0: says, you know what? It's okay. We don't need another practice. Because let me tell you, back in the day, back in the day, we'll say in Vic Fangio era, it used to be a field day on the last day. I know you remember that, right? You remember how it was, right? You had a field day. And, I mean, there would be so much disagreement. Great radio fodder. But so many people who just hated that. Why do you need a field day? You need to go be on the field and work. But now you're looking, there won't be a field day. There'll be a moving day. So the Broncos will move from their, you know, current building into the brand new facility, which is awesome. Got a couple of friends who work with the Broncos, and they say it's amazing, okay? Locker room, everything just looks amazing, all right? They're going to move in there. But you don't have to go and make a lot of moves. And you don't need that extra practice where you have grown-ups in the building. And that's exactly what you got with Sean Payton. Year number four. You already know what you got with your crew. Only question really you have is Jonathan Cooper, to be honest with you. Is he going to be on the field? Is he not? Will he be suspended? Is everything going to be all right? Like, that's really the only question that you have. Other than that, Bo Nix, will your ankle be fine? He told us yesterday everything's going to be good. Hey, it's just a broken bone. Look, broken bones heal. Okay, well, we'll trust you. But it just feels like for the next 5 weeks and going into training camp, knock on wood, obviously, for no injuries, that this team, for I believe the first time in over a decade, you can look at this roster and have no questions about it. Let's just get on the field. Let's get going, Dante.
1: Yeah, they're plug and play at this point. And it is the first time in a long time you can say that about this Broncos team where there's not a lot of question marks. And that's why Sean Payton gave the guys tomorrow off. And good for those guys. And they went out there and practiced hard. And that was one of my bigger takeaways from watching out today was the competitive spirit out there. And it was a hot one today. Anybody that was outside today, you know it was hot. And these guys were working their tails off. They were talking trash to one another from the offense to the defense. They were coming together, a safety and a cornerback, celebrating after big plays. The competitive juices out there were incredible to watch. I don't know if I can say they deserve the day off tomorrow, but I have no problems with them having tomorrow off. You were talking about a veteran-led group there, a team that knows what they are, not a lot of question marks there. I don't know if you saw this. The Rams just didn't have mini camp this year. They were just like, nope, we're good. So
0: no, I love it because the Rams are like, hey, we have Myles Garrett. Hey, guys, have the rest of the summer off.
1: We also have the MVP in Matthew Stafford.
0: Have the rest of the summer off. Right. What do we need to be on the field for? You know what we are. Apparently, they might even get Aaron Donald back, but whatever. We'll see if that actually happens. But it's just so Rams, right? Where everybody kind of zigs one way, they just zag. You know, remember that one year where, you know, you still had your guys in preseason and going through that process, and then the Rams are like, nah, we're good. Now we don't need our starters to be in preseason. We're good.
1: I don't think they took any snaps in preseason.
0: None. We'll see you week one.
1: So the Broncos aren't going to that extent of not having minicamp at all. But I think, again, you can have tomorrow off, and I don't think anybody should be up in arms complaining that these guys aren't getting enough work in. These guys are a veteran-led group. You got Bo Nix in year three, right, coming up here. Sean Payton knows what the deal is. Vance Joseph knows what the deal is. You got a new offensive coordinator, but at least he's been with the team in previous years here, so it's not completely foreign to him. The only really new big piece of this team is Jalen Waddle. And no offense to wide receivers, but you just kind of got to do your job. It's not like he has to know exactly what the blocking schemes are and everything like that. Mm-hmm. You run your route, you get open, you do Jalen Waddle stuff, we're going to be completely fine here. So I'm A-okay with these guys having two good days of work and skipping tomorrow.
0: I'm interested to get your thoughts because you were there. You were there. You were at practice today. What are some things that you saw? What are some players that stood out to you? While you had a chance to look at practice today?
1: Well, first and foremost, we saw Bo Nix participate in 7-on-7, mm-hmm. which was a step up from what we saw him do yesterday, which was just individual work. He threw some dots, threw a beautiful back shoulder pass to R.J. Harvey. R.J. Harvey, obviously, offensive weapon, not just a running back. He's going to be catching a lot of balls this year as well. So Bo Nix looked good out there. I thought that was impressive. The defense had their way for a little bit with this Broncos offense. It's Jarrett Stidham. It's Sam Ellinger. Who's the Baylor quarterback? I can't remember. Sorry, Robertson out there throwing passes. Mm-hmm, mm-hmm. So not exactly a starting caliber quarterback that they're going up against, but the defense looked pretty good. There was a moment where number 41, his name's escaping me now, middle linebacker, kind of edge rusher as well.
0: Drew Sanders. Hold on. Let's start there.
1: Okay.
0: How can you forget this guy?
1: How can I forget him? He's never on the field.
0: That's a good point. But you know what's interesting? Because Sean Payton talked about him today. And you talk about a guy who we all have forgot about. We all forgot about Drew Sanders. He could make things happen. And he could also make this roster.
1: He made some stuff happen today. He hit a sweet spin move on Mike McGlinchey on the right side. Well, depends if you're looking at offensively or defensively.
0: Left side if you're on defense, right side on the offense.
1: Correct, exactly. On the opposite side of Nick Benito, and it was like he didn't get touched from Mike McGlinchey. He took a hard step outside and then spun back inside and just had free reign at, I think it was Jarrett Stidham on this play. Mm-hmm. But yeah, it was one of those where it's like, oh, who's number 41? Oh, it's Drew Sanders, the guy that we haven't really seen too much of. We don't really know a lot about him yet.
0: You know, when you talk about guys who you almost forget, when you look at the roster, you say, wait a minute, he could do something. Drew Sanders is one of those guys for sure who could be able to, I mean, let's call it what it is. If Jonathan Cooper is suspended or whatever happens there, hey, we need another pass rusher. That could be your guy. Drew Sanders could be your guy. Here's another guy to look at too, Quay Robinson. And it's interesting because Quay Robinson only had 150 snaps, 12 tackles, not even a full sack. He had a half a sack. And yet, all that you hear from practice is that, hey, this guy's looking good. He could be a potential starter. We're talking about a second-year guy drafted in the fourth round, but could be a guy that could really make some things happen. So those are two guys that I will personally be keeping an eye on.
1: Real quick, I want to correct myself. It was Jonah Ellis there that put this, the spin move. Oh. Drew Sanders did make a great play as well, rushing the passer. I'm getting them confused a little bit here. But Jonah Ellis put the sweet spin move. Drew Sanders did also have a off the edge attack at Jarrett Stidham where the play ended at that moment. But either way, both guys showing the depth at edge rusher there regardless.
0: We'll let that slide. Look, we got time, right? We got all training camp to be able to figure out all these other guys. But it is great to see Jonah Ellis be able to make plays too. And isn't that what he did last year?
1: All he does, he steps in and makes plays.
0: And you know what? When you're looking at a guy, again, you're looking at the roster. And that's really the biggest thing about this team. And another main reason why you could say, well, we're good. We don't need practice. We don't need another day of practice. The depth. It was the same thing that we talked about last year. You still have that same depth. One guy goes down, we just plug and play another player in, and we'll be just fine. That's what we're finding out from this team right now. Okay, what are some other things that stood out to you?
1: Real quick, I'm going to pile on what you're just talking about, the depth of this team. I would imagine the players that are on the roster bubble, let's say don't make the Broncos roster at the end of training camp here, I would imagine those are some of the best players to not make a roster around the country. Mm-hmm. I feel that good about this Broncos depth. Outside of that, Cortland Sutton made a handful of good catches, good plays down the field, one in the seam, which we don't really see Sutton in the seam too much. Mm-hmm. Made a great catch over Riley Moss there. Hakeem Butler on the outside probably made the catch of the day. Kind of mossed a guy and then took it for a touchdown there. So shout out Hakeem Butler. Kind of an awkward path to where he is now, drafted by the Cardinals, didn't really play much for them, goes to the UFLs, been a standout player in the UFL. Broncos invited him into camp a couple weeks ago here, and yeah, he went out there and made a great play. He looks a little funny in number 30 as a wide receiver, so maybe they'll get that straightened out by the time training camp comes around. But yeah, play of the day, or at least catch of the day for Hakeem Butler.
0: For a guy like Hakeem Butler, you got to earn your keep. You keep that number 30. You got to earn it. Like, you got to earn a wide receiver number. I mean, I don't think we realize this, but guys, when you talk about the depth, he has to take somebody's job. And one of the guys that has talked about a lot is Marvin Mims. Let's call it what it is. Marvin Mims, brand new agent. Oh, you're bringing Hakeem Butler. Now, you can kind of read around the lines and say, okay, Marvin Mims might be the odd man out. But when I look at Marvin Mims, my thing to you is this. Are you out of your mind? Why would the Broncos trade him? Why would you want to trade Marvin Mims? Makes no sense to me.
1: Well, I think there's a couple good points of he's going into the last year of his contract. And okay, if you're not planning on re-signing him, bringing him back, maybe flip him for an asset, get a fourth-round pick or whatever you end up getting for him.
0: Or sometimes you just get a great asset, which is called a ring, and you just keep him on your roster. And if you lose him, you lose him. It is what it is. Look, NFL teams lose guys every year. That's why they call it free agency. Guys are gone all the time. And if you have a chance to keep a dynamic playmaker, an explosive punt return, kick return specialist, a big play threat, why would you not want this guy on your team? Oh, and by the way, he's not a finished product as a wide receiver. He's still developing as a wide receiver. And you can see what happened in the playoffs. Okay? When you had two guys go down, right? Pat Bryant went down. Hamstring. Couldn't go, right? Trying to think of the other wide receiver that went down.
1: Somebody got a concussion?
0: Yeah. Yeah, concussions. You have all these other different things that happened, right? And then you could say, okay, who's somebody that we could be able to go and rely on? Marvin Mims. He stepped up. 12 receptions in the playoffs. Over 100 yards. Had a big game against the Buffalo Bills.
1: I think he was the leading receiver.
0: He was the leading receiver. Had the game. Well, had the go-ahead touchdown and then, field goal. And, Broncos finally won it in the end. But even with the hurt Bo Nix, who did he throw the ball to at the end? Oh, he threw the ball to Marvin Mims, who was wide open, by the way. Look, I understand this idea of saying, hey, get an asset. I understand how, look, it's all about can we go and stock up for next year's draft or what can we be able to get out and all these other different things. But here's the one thing you got to do. You don't want to go and trade somebody as talented as Marvin Mims. Look, when you spend years looking for speed, explosiveness, you don't trade it away once you find it. I understand we all like Jaylen Waddle. Oh, we're going to love seeing Waddle play. It's going to be awesome to see him play. But when you talk about the depth, don't you want to have another explosive player on the field?
1: Can't hurt.
0: Won't hurt. I mean, just the plays that he made 2 years ago against Cleveland, that 98-yard catch and run. Last year, big play after big play after big play when he had the opportunity. And my biggest one that I saw from him was against New York with the comeback. Third down and 11, back shoulder pass. Who came up with that rock? Hey, Broncos down by 3. You need a miracle in order to win. Bo Nix throws an errant pass. Not that accurate, but who's right there to catch the ball? Marvin Mims. So you don't want to go and trade away a guy like that. Oh, and by the way, we're playing Kansas City. We need to flip the field. Who does that? It gives you that momentum. Exactly. So when you have a player like that, a 2-time Pro Bowler, somebody who's been an All-Pro twice, you don't trade that away. You give yourself every opportunity to be able to win. Because when you look at the Super Bowl teams, you had that. You had that. You remember what happened back in the 90s, right? 97, 98. Now, Dante, I don't know how old you are. But, I remember that with back-to-back Super Bowls. Darren Gordon was doing this thing, returning kicks, returning punts. You tell me you don't want that? Jordan Norwood, even, in the Super Bowl. The longest return, I believe, is at the time, maybe still the longest return in Super Bowl history, punt return. You need that. So if you have a guy like Marvin Mims, especially as games get tighter and tighter and closer, if you could have a guy who get the ball, secure the rock, get you at least the first down, maybe more in a return, maybe even take one to the house like you did last year against the Raiders, you make sure that you keep that guy on the staff. And you figure it out. You figure out a way how to keep him aboard. You don't go and trade him away.
1: Got to keep him happy as well, because I think he wants to be more involved on offense, and I don't know if the Broncos have the same vision for him offensively. I think they're on the same page special teams-wise, but he wants to get paid like a wide receiver, and I'm not sure the Broncos want to pay him like a wide receiver or play him like a wide receiver.
0: Well, then you do what you got to do in special teams, and when you have the opportunities, even though there might be few and far between, you go and make them happen. That's exactly what you do. And to be honest, that's what he has done in his career. So to me, keep Marvin Mims. Keep him aboard. But hopefully you do see other guys step up. You see somebody else be able to go and make some plays. That'll be nice too. I would love to see Akeem Butler find a way to be able to be on the staff. Big, big body. 6'5", 227. And like you said today, made a great play. I would love to see him be able to make a play. Why? Because, again, it's that depth that you need on this roster.
1: He's a grinder, too. Obviously, if you look at the career path, you don't get there by accident. This guy's been working hard to get there. So it'd be great if the Broncos could reward him with that roster spot. Other big wide receiver, mm-hmm. Lil Jordan Humphrey. God, he looks so big out there at practice. I don't know what it is, but even amongst a field of massive athletes and that can jump over the moon and run, whatever – He just looks like a different beast out there. He did have the one, I believe it was the one penalty of the day, a little false start, a little flinch when he was lined up outside. But other than that, incredibly clean operation offensively, defensively, hands-on coaching and everything like that. But there was no moments of stopping practice to, you know, ream somebody out because they're doing something dumb. It was a very, fluid practice. It just went very easy for those guys. And not easy in terms of not working hard, but easy in terms of we're going to do the drill, we're going to do it right, and then we're going to move on to whatever's next.
0: Really efficient practice.
1: Efficiency is, yes.
0: You know, one of the things Sean Payton talked about today is you look at efficiency and you talk about efficiency. Obviously, you have a brand new play caller in Davis Webb. And there was a couple of interesting things that Sean Payton said just about that. He said it's not Davis Webb's system. It's not the Sean Payton system. It's the Denver Broncos system. We all bring everything together, say kumbaya and keep it moving, right? But they also want to go and play complementary football. And I thought it was really interesting how it wasn't something where Sean Payton said, okay, Davis, this is how things have to go. At least is what he said at the podium today. But how it was something more organic. Davis Webb could change a couple of verbiage within the plays. He could bring a little bit of his style within there and then mix it all together for the benefit of the team. How do you think this is going to play out in the long term? Because for me, everything's all good, but it's all about what happens when things get tough. And trust me, playing at Arrowhead Stadium, first game of the season, Monday night, everybody's juiced up and ready to roll. There's going to be some tough times in that one. Where do you see Sean Payton where it comes to him taking a hands-off approach? Or will he say at some point, okay, I got to step in on this drive, or I got to step in here?
1: I think it's going to be a work in progress for both guys. Sean Payton, for the first time, not calling plays and being a little more hands-off and not exactly having his hand on in controlling the game play by play. I'm sure that's got to eat at you. If you're used to doing something for 10, 20 years and all of a sudden you have a completely different role for your football team, that's got to be a big change for Sean Payton and big change for Davis Webb as well. He's going to be the guy that everyone's going to look to if the offense isn't doing well. And there was times even last year, I know this Broncos team went out and won 14 games, but there was definitely times, quarters, even games where this offense didn't look all that great. You can point to the Thursday night football game against the Las Vegas Raiders. You can point to was the Jets game this year where they, I think they won like 10-11. Mm-hmm. I can't remember if that was this year or last year, but either way, there was times when this offense did not look as good as it is capable of being. The first half against the New York Giants, goose egg. So Davis Webb is going to be the guy that everyone turns to and looks to when this offense isn't doing well. And is he able to withstand that criticism? Is he able to have a counterpunch when defenses, I assume, and I'm not in the coaching world, but I assume just like a quarterback for his first six starts, he's going to be able to do some stuff and mm-hmm. do well. Defenses are going to figure you out a little bit. Mm-hmm. I assume it's going to be the exact same system for Davis Webb where he's going to be able to go out there and show some new flashy stuff and teams aren't really going to know what to expect from him. But you get to halfway through the season, there's a lot of film on you as a play caller, as an offense. And is Davis Webb going to be able to have that counterpunch and make sure that this offense can be successful for entire 17-game regular season and into the playoffs?
0: Yeah, by the way, that Jets score you were talking about, 13-11.
1: 13-11.
0: What
1: okay.
0: a game. What a snoozer. The biggest thing for this is going to be for the Broncos this year is consistency. And you look at Bo Nix that he talked yesterday. Obviously, everybody has their eye on his ankle. And don't get me wrong, this is a very important season for him. $55 million per year, $60 million per year, important season for Bo Nix, right? Because you want to go and sign your quarterback early when you have the chance to, rather than signing him later because, well, then you got to deal with all that extra money and it hurts your cap. So you say, hey, wait. Let's go and sign him as soon as possible. But this is an extremely important year for him. It's not just Davis Webb that is under fire. It's not just Bo Nix's ankle that's under fire. But what it really comes down to is this. Hey, can you be more consistent? Bo, can you get into the game a little bit earlier? Can we get you off to faster starts? Because that's really what this season is going to be about, especially with the teams that you're playing in the first six games. You don't have time to fall behind and then trying to figure out a way how to claw yourself out from there and hopefully win it at the end. At Kansas City, you don't have time for that. I know Patrick Mahomes will be 100%. I don't care what reports tell you. Patrick Mahomes will not be 100%. But still, you got to get off to a better start. We already know what Jacksonville did, right? The home opener against Jacksonville, You know how good that team's going to be. They show him that. Liam Cohen did his thing, man. Had a beautiful, beautiful game that he called when Jacksonville came in here and beat the Broncos. You know what the Rams are going to bring? You obviously know San

0: Yeah, the little silver linings of, oh, wow, we played good in this portion of the game, or at least this player looked well. Or you got to sell yourself on Marvin Harrison being having a bounce-back year after not being very good last year.
1: I can't wait for that Jacoby Brissett, Carson Beck quarterback competition this year. That's going to be awesome for
0: you.
1: Yeah,
0: that's going to be
1: sorry.
0: Exciting.
1: You got to deal with it. But look, in the first six games, to your point, right, you have a Thursday night game mixed in, Sunday night game in there as well. You start off the season on Monday night. It's crucial, critical for this team to be able to not just get off to a good start from a record standpoint, but to also make sure that your offense is clicking. And it's going to be difficult with the teams that you have to face. But to your point, this is going to be the biggest challenge for this roster. Because if you do get off to a good start, let's say 4-2, look at the rest of the schedule, be all right. But if you don't get off to that good start and you say 2-4, 1-5, it could be a pretty much a worst case scenario, to say the least. And you know what, with that in mind, CBS Sports came out with a wonderful article and they said this: what is the best and worst case scenario for every team? And you know they had to talk about the orange and blue, and we'll bring it to you coming up next on Denver Sports Tonight. Justin Adams, my man Dante Gomez, a man who's still crying that he's an Arizona Cardinals fan. We'll be right back.
2: 14 wins wasn't enough. A number one seed wasn't enough. So what'll it take for Bo Nix to become the most valuable player in the league?
3: If Bo is throwing for an extra 15 to 20 touchdowns and has an extra 1,500 yards on his resume, that's an MVP conversation for Bo Nix. That's what that leads to.
4: Yeah.
3: Because the team, we both say they're not going to win 14 games, but if you're winning 10, 11, 12, and you're fighting for the AFC West, and you're still in contention for the number one seed in the AFC, and you have that kind of numbers in QB next to your name,
4: yeah,
3: that's default MVP conversation.
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4: 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I've handled over 7,000 cases, 300 trials. Let's face it, divorce is really impactful. You may have a controlling spouse. You may have a violent spouse. You may have been a victim of a domestic violence. You may be wrongfully accused of domestic violence. This all affects parenting rights. And let's face it, the kids are the most important. These are the things that need to be handled. They need to be handled appropriately by someone that's going to protect your kids and protect your rights. 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

0: For the next 5 weeks, Broncos are off. Next time they will be on the field will be in training camp. They'll move into their brand new facility, and that thing looks nice. But with 5 weeks off, you got to get some content going. You got to figure out a way how to be able to go, you know, develop a little bit of content. So CBS Sports came out with a great article, and it's the best worst case outcomes for each team in the NFL. And when you look at the Broncos, because who cares about the Cardinals or Chargers or whatever, you look and you can see, okay, this is what they have as best case, worst case scenario for the Broncos. Dante, which one you want first, man? You want good news or bad news? Which
1: Let's
0: you want
1: do
0: first?
1: Best case
0: Let's
1: first.
0: Do best case. I like, man. See, that's why I like you, brother. All right. Best case scenario for the Broncos. Bo Nix doesn't skip a beat after recovering from the season-ending ankle injury he suffered last preseason. In fact, he's better than ever after the Broncos gave him another top-tier pass-catching weapon in Jalen Waddle this offseason. With R.J. Harvey taking a leap in year two, love to see that, Denver's backfield improves and the offense becomes a high-powered machine. When paired with the defense, the Broncos earn the number one seed for the second consecutive year and find themselves playing in the Super Bowl. Super Bowl 61. That's the best case scenario. What do you think about that?
1: That feels pretty accurate. I would add on to that, maybe winning the Super Bowl. But other than that, no, I think it's exactly that. Maybe you can add in Bo Nix's top five for MVP, something like that. But no, it feels pretty accurate to what it could be.
0: Now, there's always the other side of the coin, right? Yeah, you got to go with the other side. Worst case scenario. Here we go. Nix is ready to go for week one, but it's less than 100% because of his ankle. His struggles to get on the same page with Jalen Waddle, well, he has plenty of struggles with that. And the running game continues to be non-existent as it was down the stretch last season, especially in the postseason. My goodness. As talented as the defense is, its numbers dipped slightly from last year, tipping the scales in a negative direction. By the way, the worst of the worst case scenario, Kansas City bounces back and knocks Denver off its perch atop the division standings. All right, with those two things happen, what do you see is most likely to happen? The best case or worst case scenario, my friend?
1: I think it's actually the best case. Between those two options, I think Bo Nix is just such a gamer that he's going to figure it out with Jalen Waddle. I'm not too worried about that. And then their mention of the non-existent run game, I really think Jonah Coleman is the answer to that. Okay. And if J.K. Dobbins happens to go down with another injury, which I guess wouldn't be that surprising to anybody, but I think Jonah Coleman's ready to step in. R.J. Harvey, I believe he's going to take that leap. We saw him out there at practice today. He's twitchier. He's a little bit lighter, it looks like, as well, which maybe doesn't lean itself towards him being a better runner between the tackles, but I think that's what Coleman's there is for. So I think R.J. Harvey's going to be a weapon regardless, and I think Coleman's going to be a very good backup running back option if Dobbins were to go down.
0: Yeah, and we didn't include, I mean, R.J. Harvey and the catching ability that he has, too. There were several plays he made last year where he got the ball at the backfield, ran over a couple of guys. To me, the biggest one that he had was against the Bills in the playoffs in overtime. Caught something in the flat and just rolled down.
1: Yeah, you give that guy some space and he is going to make you pay.
0: He's a human bowling ball, I'll tell you that. Okay, look, here's my answer, okay? Long-term question, right? What if the worst-case scenario happened? Here's my answer, right? The Broncos still be okay. They would. They would still be okay. Why? Because you still have Sean Payton. You still have Bo Nix. You still have a young roster for the most part. But here's the main part. You have stability in the organization. That's the biggest thing with this team, okay? The worst thing that could happen isn't missing the playoffs. The worst thing would be discovering that Bo Nix is not your franchise quarterback. And let me be honest with you, Dante. I don't see any evidence that we're headed in that direction. Think about what Bo Nix would be discovering, that Bo Nix is not your franchise quarterback. And let me be honest with you, Dante. I don't see any evidence that we're headed in that direction. Think about what Bo Nix did from the first snap against Seattle. That didn't look pretty the whole time, but he made plays and he lost that game close. And frankly, if he would have got the ball back from what we know now about Bo Nix, probably could have won that game on the road. We've seen a guy last year in Bo Nix mature right before our eyes. And his mobility is kind of the cheat code in his game. But he has the leadership where you know when he has the ball, something good is going to happen. especially late in the game. But it comes back to the one thing for me, okay? It's just the consistency part. The worst case scenario for me this year would be that Bo Nix has the accuracy issues, all these other different things, starts turning over the ball, which has never been an issue with him before. Because everything that we've seen from him, other than the consistency, which is just the growth, right? He doesn't turn over the ball a lot. And so if he can continue to do that, continue to keep you in games, I don't see how this team doesn't get to the playoffs. And if you get to the postseason, anything can happen, especially with the defense that you have.
1: I will add on the best-case scenario that we were talking about earlier. There is one negative that could come along with that best-case scenario, and that's Davis Webb gets poached after 1 year of being the offensive coordinator here in Denver. So even in the best-case scenario, there's probably some negatives there, but I also don't see that happening. With the negative situation, I guess it's you find out that Bo Nix isn't that franchise quarterback and you have to go back to the drawing board. You make him go into his fifth year as the Broncos coach or quarterback here, and you don't give him that mega deal because you still have some question marks there. But I think, again, we've seen Bo Nix throughout the last two years, right?
0: Yeah, two years
1: here in Denver.
0: Year number three
1: for
0: the young man. Usually in the third year, that's where everything really comes together.
1: That's where everything clicks. And I think Shanahan had something about that, where year three is when the quarterback fully has an understanding of that offense. And Bo Nix is just such a professional. He's such a that CEO energy of he's going to give the PC answer. Mm-hmm. And most of the time, every once in a while, he'll speak his mind truthfully, and that's when he feels like he needs to get that message out there. But he is not going to be the guy in headlines. You're not going to have a tweet at 3 in the morning, Bo Nix does blank and blank, gets in trouble from it. Bo Nix, he takes this seriously, and with the seriousness that being a starting quarterback needs in the NFL. So I just don't see that worst case scenario. I think worst case scenario, we're looking at the Broncos sneaking into the playoffs as the 7 seed.
0: Okay.
1: I don't see this team missing the playoffs. Do you?
0: No, I don't. I don't at all. I mean, now it's tough. Don't get me wrong. It's tough, especially with look the first 6 games of the season. And also there's a lot of tiebreakers within our first 6 games. That's why it's so important. You got to go and get the dubs, right? You play against the Chargers on the road, Kansas City first game, right? Jacksonville's going to be one of those teams. Because remember, the Colts actually were really good, and then Daniel Jones pops his Achilles, and all that goes to, you know, heck from there. But, I mean, that's going to be a tough division to win. Don't forget the Texans are in that division as well, so you got to make sure that if, say, Jacksonville's also fighting for a playoff spot, that you have that tiebreaker over them. That's how things could really pan out at the end of the year.
1: The Broncos are going to beat the Jags. I feel it in my bones, Justin. Yeah, they're going to get that revenge from last year. I think they were pissed about last year Jacksonville coming in here and kind of whipping them around a little bit. It wasn't that close of a game by the end of it. I think Denver's going to get their revenge. I'm not too worried about Jacksonville in that specific game. I think Jacksonville's going to be good. I think there's a good chance to go to the playoffs. But was it week two?
0: Mm-hmm.
1: Week two, the Broncos are winning that one.
0: Short week. Crazy things can happen. I'm just saying my bones are shaking a little bit. Like, you feel it in your bones.
1: I do too. Yeah.
0: A little shaky a little.
1: Okay.
0: Bit. But, to your point, I think they will win that game. They're not going to go down the line and talk about predictions or anything like that right now. But, I could see them getting a dub. But, it's going to be a close game. And that's why the one thing from the worst case scenario list really scares me. I get it, Jonah Coleman. I get it, R.J. Harvey. J.K. Dobbins is back. But, man, that running game has to be more consistent the whole season. Not just we kind of forget about it one game or, hey, Bo Nix is our leading rusher in the playoffs against Buffalo. You cannot have that. Now, you do want to go and use your quarterback's mobility, right, because that's what he does very well and he really helps out your offense. But this three-headed monster, somebody has to go and blossom from that group.
1: Would you call last year a consistent run game prior to J.K. Dobbins going down? Or would you say even those first 11 weeks was still, there were some inconsistencies
0: there?
1: Did it
0: feel that way? I mean, even though he was a top five rusher, did it feel that way? I mean, as you watched the game, did it feel like, hey, the Broncos have a dominant run game? Because to me, it didn't feel that way.
1: Maybe not dominant, but it felt like I could trust them at least. Like, hey, if they hand the ball off to J.K. Dobbins 15 times, he's probably going to end up with 70 plus yards.
0: Okay, so if we're divvying out the runs, right? Because the Broncos threw the most last year out of all the teams in the NFL, right? You can't do that again this year. I would love to see 17 to 20 carries for J.K. Dobbins. Get Jonah Coleman, say about 7. RJ Harvey gets the ball 5 to 7 times, somewhere around there. That's a lot in an NFL game.
1: That's a lot of run plays.
0: Maybe 15. Yeah, to your point, maybe it is 15. Maybe J.K. Dobbins only gets 15 carries.
1: And maybe that's what's best for him, to keep him healthy throughout the year. Maybe you don't want to burn him out too early. And R.J. Harvey, his touches are going to come all kinds of ways. I truly believe they're going to use that guy all over the field. I think we're going to see him line up at wide receiver during moments this year.
0: Well, there you go. And then you matched up against a linebacker. And you know what? If you could go and have R.J. Harvey outside against the linebacker, I'm taking R.J. Harvey 10 times out of 10. I don't care what linebacker that is. But that's what you got. And that's what you could be able to do. I mean, think about this offense quickly. You could be able to go and have R.J. Harvey on the outside. Oh, by the way, he does pretty good at pass block, too. So you can have him there, too, right? So you don't have a tell, right? He does great at pass pro. But you can have him there on the outside. You can move around Jalen Waddle. You can move around Courtland Sutton. I mean, that's a really good offense that you're looking at. Like, that's not a problem at all. I actually like that.
1: It's kind of funny how we went from last year, Bo Nix doesn't have enough weapons around him, and now this year we're going into it like, oh, he might have too many weapons around him. There's going to be too many mouths to feed, because we haven't even talked about, we talked about him in the first segment, your guy Marvin Mims, though. He wasn't even a part of your little imagination of the Broncos offense there. You throw him in there, you throw Troy Franklin, who had a great year last year, too. I think there's going to be a lot of weapons on this team. And also, we haven't talked about Evan Ingram, who a lot of people are expecting to have a bounce-back year. So I think this offense and Davis Webb, he's going to be able to do some fun stuff with this offense. It's not just going to be line up and go out and play. They're going to be able to move around their chess pieces to however they want, find that mismatch.
0: And this is the way that you attack on offense. You'd be able to go and attack finally, take it to the other team rather than relying on your defense to keep the game close until your quarterback figures it out at the end and then wins it with a last-second drive. That's what you got to do. Okay, look, I know football is extremely important around here, and sports can also bring communities together. And you know what? That's exactly what's happening this weekend in Denver. I'll tell you how. Coming up next, Denver Sports Tonight, Justin Adams, as well as Dante Gomez. We'll be right back.
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19: Wrapping things up here on Denver Sports Tonight, Justin Adams and Dante Gomez with you. You know, this weekend is going to be pretty awesome. Juneteenth is Friday, so I know you got that, you know, that national holiday going on. And across Denver, people will celebrate freedom, resilience, and history. And one of those celebrations are going to happen at Coors Field. The Rockies are going to begin a 3-game set against the Pittsburgh Pirates. And I know, look, I know that the record for the Rockies aren't that good. But they're in transition. They have a direction, okay? They're in transition. Even though right now they're getting pounded by the Cubs, they're still in transition, okay? But one of the guys that's going to be honored is Theodore Bubbles Anderson. And if you have never heard of Theodore Bubbles Anderson, he is the only Coloradan to play in the Negro Leagues. He played in the Negro Leagues from 1922 to 1925. And he also played for a team called the Denver White Elephants, which are the longest-lasting all-black baseball team. From 1915 to 1935, the Denver White Elephants were playing baseball. And one of the great things about the White Elephants that I love the most is they were owned by Albert Henderson Wade Ross, or AHW Ross. And if you go down to Five Points, there's a building
0: by the name of the Rossonian. There's just some money that's been poured back in. The Rossonian's going to get a nice little, you know, facelift, and it should be open in 2 years. But the Rossonian had everybody. And when you talk about great musicians, jazz musicians, they had everybody there. It was really the epicenter, especially for you know, African-Americans in Colorado. When you wanted to see entertainers, that's where you went. So that was owned by H.W. Ross, Albert Henderson, Wade Ross. But when you look at Bubbles Anderson, you're looking at somebody who's a Colorado sports pioneer, somebody who's truly a trailblazer, and he was also inducted into the Colorado Sports Hall of Fame last year. I had the pleasure of being able to go and really advocate for him to be in. It took me 8 years advocating for him to be able to go and get into the Colorado Sports Hall of Fame. Well, on Friday, the Rockies, you know, I'm a little bit emotional over this, so forgive me, but the Rockies said, hey, we're going to go and honor Bubbles Anderson in a pregame ceremony. And this is extremely important because having the privilege of being able to go and tell the story of someone, obviously, I never knew. Bubbles Anderson died in 1943 of a gastric ulcer. His playing career was only 4 years. Played for several different teams in the Negro Leagues. Kansas City Monarchs, the famed Kansas City Monarchs, won a championship with them. Washington Potomacs, Indianapolis ABCs. But to be able to go and talk about him and to be able to see the Rockies take the next step and say this, they're going to honor him. This is important because it preserves our history, Colorado sports history. It recognizes the contributions that are often overlooked. I mean, be honest. You didn't know about Bubbles Anderson, most likely, until right now. But for me personally, what gets me excited is the opportunity to educate the younger generation and the connection that sports has with community. When you look at baseball and the history of baseball in Colorado, it dates back all the way to the 1800s. But to know that a guy who played baseball in the 1920s, we're talking about over 100 years ago, is going to be honored on Juneteenth of all days at Coors Field with a pregame ceremony, Dante. It's awesome. And it's a great feeling. It's great to know that. And my hope is that people just don't learn about Bubbles Anderson on Friday, but that they also learn about the White Elephants. They learn about all the other different things that happened during the time. They learn about the Denver Post Tournament, which was the first integrated tournament in American sports history. I hope that everybody will be able to go and take away something pretty great from that.
1: Oh, that was very cool, and I appreciate you enlightening me on it, because I wasn't familiar with who he was either until you were telling me about him earlier today. So big shout-out to him. Big shout-out to you for being able to educate others on his story and making sure that he's honored in the right way down at Coors Field this Friday. So very cool event, and if anyone's going down there, make sure to I'm assuming, is it getting honored before the game, during the game?
0: So he's going to get honored before the game, and so make sure that you arrive early.
1: That's what I was just going to say.
0: Please arrive early. They told me about 20 to 30 minutes beforehand, they're going to have a ceremony with him, and it's going to be awesome to be there with my wife and my two kids, and just to be able to see that. Have a couple other people too who I'm trying to invite to make sure they get on the field as well. There's a great article that Denverite that talks about just the journey to be able to get someone who not a lot of people knew to the Colorado Sports Hall of Fame, but to see the Colorado Rockies go and say we want to honor him is the step that this team needs to take, and the step that they're doing to go in the right direction. Even though the record doesn't look well right now for the Rockies, they are in the right direction. And that's the main thing, is that they have a direction. They have a compass in many respects. They know where they want to go. And to be able to honor the past heroes is how you'll be able to go and have a great future, because sports are at its best when they bring people together. This Juneteenth, honoring Theodore Bubbles Anderson reminds us that the people who build our communities deserve to be remembered, celebrated, and honored. That's going to do it for tonight on Denver Sports Tonight. For everyone across Colorado, the Denver metro area, mile high, what's going on? Thank you so much for spending part of your evening with us. From my man, Dante Gomez, I'm Justin Adams, saying so long, God bless, and I'll see you at Coors Field on Friday.
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34: I'm Christine Lisi. Harry Kane scored twice, tying the English record for World Cup goals with 10 in a 4-2 win over Croatia. Congo won its first ever point at the World Cup by holding one of the pre-tournament favorites, Portugal, to a 1-1 draw. Ghana leads Panama 1-0 in the 95th minute. As Christian Pulisic looks to recover from a calf injury, the U.S. national team attacker continued to train apart from the main group at today's training session. The Americans' next play against Australia on Friday. Baseball, Jose Caballero's two-run single is up. The Yankees lead to 6-3 on the White Sox, bottom of the fifth inning. Bryce Edwards, one of three home runs for the Giants. They're leading the Braves 5-1, bottom six. Brewers up 7-4 on the Guardians, top of the fifth. Christian Yelich, Jackson Churio, a combined three hits, three runs scored, and three RBI. Cubs leading the Rockies at 7-1 in the bottom of the third inning. Dodgers beat the Rays 5-4. L.A. two-way star Shohei Ohtani dealing with a blister on his right hand as well as knee inflammation. Struggled on the mound. He gave up four runs in the fifth inning. He briefly pinch hit in the sixth and grounded out to end that inning. Padres 6, Cardinals 1. San Diego with the win despite going 4-for-14 with runners in scoring position and leaving 10 men on base. Diamondbacks 8, Angels 1. Mike Trout went 1-for-3 with a walk in the loss. Three hits apiece for Juan Soto, Bo Bichette, and Francisco Alvarez. Mets routed the Reds 9-1. Marlins got a pair of home runs, five RBI from Kyle Stowers. They beat the Phillies 12-4. Yordan Alvarez doubled in a run. He scored another. Astros took care of the Tigers 4-2. Royals beat the Nationals 6-2.
2: Hey, this is Rich Eisen. Coming up on Tuesday, NFL training camp's right around the corner. We've got the latest. The World Cup has kicked off. We'll give you the latest there as well. That's Tuesday's Rich Eisen Show on Disney+, the ESPN app, and ESPN Radio.

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1: Those stories, I think, also are the most fun stories. And every time I hear those stories, I realize how ignorant I am as an American and know nothing about geography. Do you have that experience Amber, every 4 years? Like, I'm a really educated person. I have a doctorate degree.
2: You and I are on the same page.
1: Where are all these places?
2: I don't know where any of these places are. If you brought me the globe and you spun it and said, find country X, I'll tell you where the U.S. is. I'll tell you where Canada, I'll point to Mexico too. And then I'm grasping at straws here. You know?
1: It gets dicey. Even the countries you've been to.
2: Yeah, I know I'm flying over the ocean, but I may as well pin the tail on the donkey for me.
0: Now, here's Amber and Ian on ESPN Radio.
1: So that's been part of our experience with this World Cup. We love the World Cup around here on ESPN Radio. Zazzo and I love the World Cup. It does make us feel dumb every 4 years when it rolls around because we realize how little we know about the world. But it's been really fun, a lot of things about the World Cup, including the Scottish fans drinking Boston out of its beer. We had on the general manager from one of the Boston, the premier Boston bars there earlier in the show to talk about how many kegs the Tartan Army has consumed this past weekend, how many they had to order for this next weekend. So if you missed that, check out the podcast on the ESPN app. You're listening to Amber and Ian. Jonathan Zaslow is filling in for Ian tonight. At Zaslow Show is how you find him. At Amber W Sports is how you find me. We're presented to you by Progressive Insurance. There is live action right now in the World Cup. Zaslow, Ghana and Panama. Why don't you get us an update?
2: It just went final. Unbelievable finish. Ghana and Panama were 0-0. They were in stoppage time plus 6 minutes, and in the 95th minute, Ghana had a rush, beautiful ball, another great pass right in front of the goal, and he buried it home. And Ghana hangs on now with a 1-0 win over Panama. A thrilling finish and just a brutal result for Panama. So one more game tonight. It's at 10 p.m. Eastern, Colombia. I heard they have great fan base. Colombia and Uzbekistan.
1: They've got good personalities.
2: I'll report back. They got great personality. So Colombia and Uzbekistan, that's tonight at 10 p.m. Eastern time. But incredible finish there as Ghana gets the 3 points. They were a slight favorite over Panama, and obviously the game was played very even up until the very end. Unbelievable finish.
1: What's your favorite story out of the World Cup so far? It could be on or off the pitch.
2: Yeah, I think... Okay, so I have three top stories so far. Number one, the United States. You can make the case that the U.S. has looked as good as anyone. I mean, certainly yesterday, France looked great. Argentina looked great. But the U.S. coming out with the 4 goals, the most they've ever scored in World Cup history, and they looked as good as anyone. That's story number one for me. Story number two is Spain. All right, Spain, who is a massive favorite against Copa Verde yesterday, not only do they...
1: The favorite to win with a lot of books.
2: Not only do they play to a draw, but a scoreless draw with Copa Verde. That is a massive, massive upset, okay? So Spain's performance, or lack thereof, on Monday, that's the second biggest story to me. And the third biggest story to me is what we saw yesterday, where you had the stars come out, okay? Where France had the huge win, and Mbappe has a brace, Norway wins 4-1, and Holland has the brace, and Argentina wins 3-0, and Messi scores all 3 goals. So those are the big stories of the World Cup so far to me.
1: Yeah. I think also the goalie there for, are you calling it, you said it's Copa Verde? I have been mispronouncing that then this entire time. So it's
2: Follow
1: Copa
2: me,
1: Verde.
2: You'll go very far.
1: I will go very, very far. The 40-year-old goalie, he's been a really cool story. He's become like the biggest celebrity there in his country. They're putting up huge images of him everywhere, and they got his mother into the country. She wasn't there in person for his first match because of visa issues, and our government just helped work that out so that his mother can be there to witness his second match in person. But the fact that he's 40 years old and out there doing it, and we had a funny experience because Ian kept talking about how old he looked, And then when Lionel Messi came out and took the pitch yesterday, make history, playing his sixth World Cup, the most by any player in World Cup history, Ian was talking about how he looked old. And I was thinking, yeah, it's because they're surrounded by people who look so young, because so many soccer players, which I think it's England, who one of their players today who scored a goal, I believe he was 23 years old, but this is his second time in the World Cup,
2: right.
1: Which makes him something like the youngest to score goals ever in like multiple World Cups or whatever. And so, you know, obviously a teenager last time he played in the World Cup. And that's the thing. That's why Lionel out there at 38 all of a sudden can look a little extra old, because, you know, some of these other guys on the pitch are like, you know,
2: it's
1: 20 years old.
2: Jude Bellingham.
1: There you go, Bellingham.
2: Who plays for Real Madrid. He is 22 years old. He's turning 23 at the end of this month.
1: Unbelievable. 22. Unbelievable. His second World Cup. That dude is an absolute stud. So there's a lot of great stories coming out of the World Cup. It's been a lot of fun to watch. We'll continue to keep you updated on the live action all throughout the evening here on ESPN Radio. Tomorrow, speaking of celebrations from major sporting events, tomorrow the New York Knicks, Zaslow, they have their championship parade.
2: Ticker tape.
1: Ticker tape. What do you think that's going to be like in New York City after 53 years? And by the way, Manhattan, what is 5 square miles, right? Not a very big place.
2: Right.
1: I mean, you think of it as huge because of the amount of people that are there, but that's going to be interesting for a parade with all the people that it's going to bring to the streets after 53 years.
2: Yeah, I think it's going to be a lot of fun. You know, I don't think it's going to be like the other night when they won and you have all the arrests and you have, you know, some people getting hurt. I don't think that's what it's going to be. It's in the daytime tomorrow. I think it's going to be super festive. I think it's going to be really a lot of fun. But it's also not anything that I would want to be near.
1: No.
2: Like I know we got some people who work here who are making their way to the parade tomorrow. And that's just... that's not something I would want to go be a part of. They're much
1: younger and more fun than me and you. The older I've gotten, I'm like, no, miss me with that.
2: It's just too much, you know. Like,
1: did you go to the Panthers parade? Because you're in South Florida, so I'm talking Florida Panthers.
2: No, well,
1: because that one was cool. That one's down the beach, like it was down A1A.
2: Well, they were cool. The first one in 2024, you may remember, it was pouring rain the whole time. So that, while a fun experience, not something I'm interested in. And then the one last year.
1: Your hair, you can't get it messed up.
2: It takes me a lot of time, you know, to look this good and to get all dolled up. I wasn't about to go stand there in the rain.
1: Understand.
2: And then while the weather was good last year, still, it's the summer and it's a parade in the summertime here in Fort Lauderdale Beach. It's like, it's really hot, man. I'm not doing that. I've been to one championship parade for our teams that have won here. I went to
1: have you?
2: Yeah.
1: Were you standing on the side in a deep crowd watching that championship parade, Jonathan Zaslow?
2: Well, no, I was not actually. It was, you know, the Miami Heat in 2012 when they won their championship, and I was in the parade. That's right.
1: Yes, you were in the parade.
2: I was in the parade. Me and my wife and my older son, who at the time was just 3 years old, we had our own car. That's right, a Lamborghini. Mm-hmm. We had our own car, so we were sitting on like the hood of the Lamborghini, and we were in the parade. That's right, the three of us. We had our own car.
1: That didn't freak you out at all, sitting on the hood? Like, you're just trusting the person driving the
2: Lambo?
1: You're
2: going really slow.
1: I know, but what if they, you know, hit the gas a little too hard?
2: I was trusting that she wasn't going to do that.
1: 3-year-old kid just chilling on the hood of a Lambo.
2: Yeah. He was sitting in between us. We, you know, we were making sure we weren't going to fly anywhere. But that's the only time I've been to a parade. We were in the prom, waving to the crowd as we're going by. I'm waving at everybody. Zaslow, I love you. I love you, too.
1: Is your youngest son jealous that your older son got to participate in an NBA championship
2: parade? He was like 8 months old, you know? I
1: mean, I'm just saying, could have strapped him to you.
2: No,
1: you had the 3-year-old on the Lambo. Why not bring the 8-month-old?
2: We got great pictures, though, of us being driven around in a Lamborghini in the Miami Heat Championship Parade. So that's the only time.
1: I don't think that's how most people are watching the parade. So there will be a lot of people in Manhattan. They probably will not be being driven around in Lambos, but they will be there supporting the New York Knicks. Carl Anthony Towns, he will be part of the parade. Maybe he'll be on a Lamborghini. He was on Good Morning America, and he talked about looking forward to the parade.
3: Seeing yourself in those historical photos and actually knowing you're actually in those photos. You see so many times, like you said, you're saying the greats, you know, have this parade, and to see great New York teams have that moment, and for it to finally be our time. You know, it's one of those things you always dream of as a kid, especially growing up in the area. You never know if you're even going to be able to attend the parade and get close enough to see the greats, but to be the ones actually doing the path and following behind some amazing legends before us in New York history, I think it's going to be something really, really special.
1: It will be that. It will be very cool.
2: It's going to be awesome. It really is. It's going to be cool. Everyone's going to be so happy. The parades are great, you know, from that respect. Like, again, it's not for me. I don't want to go to it. I would want to watch. But everyone's just so happy. And and I love that part about sports. It's going to be really great. The players are going to be really drunk. They're going to have their shirts off. And somebody's going to act a fool, or a couple of them are going to act a fool.
1: Who is most likely to act a fool?
2: Great question. All right. Who would most like... Well, I'll tell you who's not going to act a fool, and that's Jalen Brunson.
1: Well, that's for sure.
2: But
1: that dude does everything right.
2: I think Jose Alvarado, he'll be all over the place. All right. I can see that. And I could see Josh Hart.
1: Yes.
2: I think Josh Hart could be all over the place too.
1: I think that would have been my nomination.
2: Yeah. And you got to have somebody say, maybe it's the coach, all right? Although, expect who let the dogs out. He's going to be barking all over the place, Mike Brown. That's his new thing now. Very embarrassing. But somebody will get up there on the stage in front of the mic, and like somebody has to do like an F Wemby, or you know, like you always have to put down the other team that you beat, and you always have to curse. You have to swear. So somebody's going to do that.
1: Right. Yes. So that'll certainly be part of it. Yeah. We are looking forward to all those sound bites that we will get that will come out of the parade tomorrow. Maybe we'll bleep them and we'll be able to play them right here on Amber and Ian. Coming up next on Amber and Ian with Zaslow filling in for Ian tonight. We're going to find out what is a big deal and what's not a big deal right here on ESPN Radio.
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0: 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Rolling along here on Amber and Ian. Jonathan Zaslow filling in for Ian tonight. In just moments, we're going to find out what's a big deal and what's not a big deal. And, of course, we're going to keep you updated on the live action throughout the evening here on ESPN Radio pertaining to the World Cup. But we also always love when you chime into the conversation here. 888-SAY-ESPN, 888-729-3776. That's what Socrates is doing. He's calling us from Phoenix. Socrates, thanks for the call. What's up?
1: First off, Amber and Zaz. I used to live in Orlando, Florida. I worked out in West Palm Beach for 3 years, so I am familiar with you both. Congratulations to you from going to local to national. So much kudos to both of you.
2: Thanks.
0: We appreciate that.
1: I wanted to talk about the Knicks. I was on a cruise, a 7-day cruise to the Caribbean while this championship was going on. And at first, there were Spurs fans on the boat. And there were Knicks fans on the boat. They put us in the smallest bar all the way in the back of the boat. But we packed the bar so much that they moved it to the center of the ship where the where they were showing movies. And
2: by the pool,
1: for
2: right?
1: For the next two games, they put it on the itinerary instead of movies to watch the NBA playoffs.
0: That's amazing.
1: And we took over. Game four was the most exciting. The Spurs fans were starting to say the old na-na-na-na song, goodbye, and until that OG tip in. And then all of us Knicks fans were just screaming, go New York, go New York, go. But it is crazy to see the Knicks win a championship after so long. I've been a fan since 92, hated Jordan, respect his game, but hated him because he always beat us. And to couple that with a family cruise, all of us going on a cruise for the first time, it's like that's unbelievable.
0: Cool. That's so. Very cool. Thanks for the call, Socrates. Thanks for the support. I imagine, Zaslow, there's like some poor person that has no idea anything about basketball. And they're, you know, like they show up to watch the movie of the night.
2: That's right.
0: Like, what is this? I was really looking forward to watching.
2: Yeah, like if you've never been on a cruise, there's obviously a pool. There's a big pool in the center of the ship, and at night there will be a movie, mm-hmm. and so that everybody can you can do a little bit of swimming, but also just lie down in the lounge chairs and watch a movie on the huge projection screen that's at the pool. And instead, you got drunk Knicks and Spurs fans.
0: You got drunk NBA fans. I love it. That's fun. So 888-SAY-ESPN if you want to chime into the conversation. Let's find out what is a big deal and what's not a big deal.
3: It's making headlines.
4: Extra, extra, read all about it.
3: But is it a big deal or not a big deal with Amber and Ian?
0: And our producer, Stosh. Hello, Stosh.
5: The suspense was killing me, Cardi. Bro.
0: For a big deal, not a big deal.
5: Oh, I was like,
0: well, he made you wait for it. He was trying. He was still.
6: Go New York, go
0: yeah,
6: New
0: that's
6: York,
0: that's
6: go.
0: The problem with Cardi.
5: Most everybody ran here in a New York state of mind. So
0: yes.
5: I have to remember that. Give everybody some grace here.
0: Lots of Knicks fans up there in Bristol, Connecticut.
5: Well, it wouldn't be an Amber and Ian show without something to talk about around Brendan Sorsby. So today, his agent went on 105. The Fan in Dallas saying claiming Cincinnati knew something about Sorsby's gambling addiction and took no action, saying if anybody should be questioned or catching heat, it should be Cincinnati because they knew for 2 years and never said anything or didn't do anything about it. That's the part of the story that gets lost. Important context, by the way, Cincinnati is suing Sorsby for $1 million in federal court for breach of contract. Big deal, not a big deal, Amber.
0: I think his agent saying that is not a big deal because of that whole last thing that you just mentioned, that Sorsby is currently being sued by Cincinnati. So I think that's really, really important to keep in mind when his agent is out here publicly trying to put heat on the University of Cincinnati. I would want to know, what did they know, though? If they knew that he had a gambling addiction, did they know he was gambling on football? Did they know he was gambling on his own sport? What did they think that entailed? How did they know? What did that mean? And so there's some questions there for sure. But Zaslow, I'm not going to put this on Cincinnati. I mean, Cincinnati putting this on Cincinnati, like somehow this was all Cincinnati's fault, is I feel

0: fun for that girl to talk about this kind of stuff. All right. So yes, she loves
1: gets
0: the lawyer
1: me going
0: stuff here. I'm going not a big deal, and I disagree with you from the sense that I think once the games start, I don't think anyone cares about this anymore. Like, I get it that Texas Tech was originally willing to let him play, and clearly there was massive public pressure and sent us in this direction where he's entering the supplemental NFL draft. I think once the games get going, it doesn't matter that Texas Tech was going to allow him to play. He's not playing.
1: I agree with you on the collegiate level. It'll be interesting to see what happens at the NFL level with whoever takes him, because I do think he'll get taken in the supplemental draft, but who knows? Maybe whoever takes him will be
0: picked. I'm skeptical of that, by the way. I'm not as short as you are.
1: Okay. Well, remains to be seen, Stosh.
2: All right. Finally, Joe Burrow. He's got high hopes for the Bengals this coming season. After an offseason that helped produce a more well-rounded roster with plenty of depth, in Burrow's eyes, he said this roster resembles the 2019 LSU team that went on to win a national title. Bengals clearly intended to improve the defense, which they did, paying a big price for Dexter Lawrence. Zaz, is this a big deal or not a big deal, what Joe Burrow is saying today?
0: I'm going not a big deal, not because I don't believe him, but we're clearly at the point where you got to show me, you know, because it really feels like every year the Bengals are this team that we believe can be a Super Bowl contender, and the defense always stinks. So Burrow can be right. He can end up being right about what he's saying here, but, I mean, you can't believe in the Bengals anymore unless they show you.
1: Joe Burrow's not going to get up there and tell me if they're not good or if they're not better. Obviously, adding Dexter Lawrence is supposed to make them better, but he's not going to go and tell me if he doesn't think that they're good enough. So, of course, he's just going to feed me a line at this point in the offseason about how much better they're going to be this season. Fine. Like Zaslow said, show me. This is not a big deal what he's saying. Also, they're trying to win a Super Bowl. They're not trying to win a national championship. So it's all well and good. He thinks they're constructed similarly to his 2019 national championship team. That's not what needs to happen here. They need to figure out how to win a Super Bowl and how to have that defense better, significantly better, light years better than it was this past season. Coming up next here, we're going to catch you up on all things World Cup, including a stunning outcome from earlier today right here on Amber and Ian with Jonathan Zaslow filling in for Ian tonight.
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5: Two arrests, felony charges, excused from minicamp. 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
6: I'm Christine Lisi. Harry Kane scored twice, tied the English record for World Cup goals with 10. England got past Croatia 4-2. Congo scored its first World Cup goal in the country's history in a 1-1 draw with Cristiano Ronaldo and Portugal. Ghana hung on against Panama 1-0. As he looks to recover from a calf injury, U.S. national team attacker Christian Pulisic continued to train apart from the main group at today's training session. A U.S. soccer spokesperson told ESPN it marked an improvement in terms of what he could do. The United States' next match is against Australia on Friday. Baseball, Cody Bellinger, a two-run homer, a three-run blast for Paul Goldschmidt. Yankees now leading the White Sox 9-3, bottom of the seventh inning. Brewers up 7-4 on the Guardians, top of the seventh. Christian Yelich is 2-for-3 with a solo shot and an RBI single. Pedro Armstrong has up the Cubs' lead to 8-2 on the Rockies' bottom five thanks to his solo home run. Freddie Freeman, go-ahead two-run shot in the sixth as the Dodgers rallied to beat the Rays 5-4. He bailed out Shohei Ohtani, who gave up four runs in the fifth inning. Shohei dealing with a blister on his right hand and left knee inflammation. Three hits apiece for Juan Soto and Francisco Alvarez. Mets defeated the Reds 9-1. Despite going for 4-for-14 with runners in scoring position and leaving 10 men on base, the Padres beat the Cardinals 6-1. A grand slam for Corbin Carroll in the Diamondbacks' 9-1 win over the Angels. Astros 4, Tigers 2, Detroit managing just 3 hits on the afternoon. Royals hit 4 home runs, including a leadoff blast by Carter Jensen. Kansas City got past Washington 6-2.
7: It's Evan Cohen coming up Thursday. We continue to be on Giannis watch. Will he finally be on the move? 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
8: We've been talking a lot of World Cup here on ESPN Radio. We love it. Jonathan Zaslow is here. He's filling in for Ian tonight. 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You can find him at Zaslow Show. You can find me at Amber W Sports. Uzbekistan and Colombia will be getting things going in a little less than 30 minutes from now. We'll keep you updated on all the live action throughout the night here on ESPN Radio. But let's get some help talking all things World Cup. Brian Dunseth, Apple TV Soccer analyst, kind enough to give us some of his time from Mexico right now. And Brian, thanks so much for joining us. I want to start with Cristiano Ronaldo, because not very effective in that draw against Congo. This is now his fifth straight World Cup match without a goal, a 10th consecutive one in major international competition. Is there cause for concern? I mean, he's 41 years old, so it'd be a little bit understandable, Brian. Should we be concerned?
9: I think the concern is when you're comparing and contrasting to what Lionel Messi did the other night, there's a fine balance of trying to figure out what reality is and what fiction is. And unfortunately, you know, you look at what Lionel Messi and Argentina have done, whether it's Copa America or the previous World Cup, and the team is actually built just for him, where I'm not really sure that's the case for Portugal. And listen, I think the expectations are built on the high, incredible amount of success that he's had throughout the course of his career. To be playing at this stage isn't just a novelty. It's a success story in of itself. But yeah, listen, I thought Thierry Henry probably said it best with how difficult it is with the idea, with the individual within the collective, to try to be successful and continue to hit these high stacks of expectation. But at the same time, you got to figure out a way to win games. And that was a really poor performance from Portugal, considering we all had high expectations for what they were capable of doing.
3: Brian, real good performance today from England. Yesterday, France, Norway, Argentina, all terrific performances. We know what the U.S. did last week. Who has looked the best so far?
9: My favorite coming into this tournament was going to be France, just because when you talked about the strength back to front, the fact that effectively it felt like they had two teams that could start and still be incredibly effective during the World Cup. I think the only question I have is about goalkeeper. In all due respect to Mike Maignan, he's been incredible for both club and country. But it just didn't feel like when you needed that massive, massive save that he was going to be capable of some of the challenges that they were going to face in transition moments when I feel like their most vulnerable was in possession. But with Kylian Mbappe, Ousmane Dembele, Doué, Olise, all of those guys, I still think they're the favorites. With regards to the U.S. team, after covering them for the better part of the last 2.5 years, watching them fire Greg Berhalter up close and personal, bring in Mauricio Pochettino, that was the most complete performance that we've seen underneath Mauricio Pochettino's reign. And there was this sense of urgency that I absolutely loved, whether that was with the ball or without the ball. You could feel that they understood, similar to the boys back in 1994, when you talk about Tony Meola, Alexi Lalas, Marcelo Balboa, John Hart, Cap Ramos, Eric Winalda, that there was a sense of urgency to recognize that this was their opportunity to really etch their name in stone with regards to the importance of the way that we look back at 94. These guys understand that they can capture the hearts and souls of these Americans that haven't necessarily paid attention to soccer or football, depending upon how you look at it.
8: Feels like everybody's paying attention right now. That's certainly the magic of the World Cup. Everybody lining up on the phone line, I see you. Carolina's very mad at us. Jonathan Zaslow, we will get to your calls right now, though. We are talking World Cup. Brian Dunseth, Apple TV soccer analyst, kind enough to give us some of his time. Let's talk about the best story so far, Brian, in your opinion, because there have been so many. There have been so many incredible moments. We know what Lionel Messi did with the hat trick yesterday. What to you has been the best story so far?
9: Yeah, it's got to be Lionel Messi. At this age, I've been fortunate enough to call plenty of his matches with Inter Miami and seen in real time that there hasn't been a step lost. He's adjusted his game, but I think the players around him recognize that we're in the midst of the best player we've ever seen. All due respect to Pele and Diego Maradona, but Messi is Messi. And in those moments, even when you felt like you should have deserved 4 goals because, you know, that first goal hit the back of the net and he was judged in an offside position, which drives me nuts about the offside law where we're judging body instead of feet. The reality is he's world class. He's definitive. He's a difference maker. And when you line up against Lionel Messi in that locker room, there's a psychological element where Argentina's already won the match. So for me, the biggest storyline was how effective, how ruthless, how killer of an instinct he had last night and will continue to have throughout this World Cup.
3: Brian, considering 32 teams are going to advance to the knockout round, how important is it to win your group?
9: It's important because you want to try to avoid, you know, the heavy hitters that kind of make their way through and kind of find themselves in the knockout round. That being said, I think there's probably a great argument from a lot of coaches and a lot of players saying, as long as we get our business done and we advance, then we live to fight another day. But to your point, I think we're all kind of recognizing that if you win the group, there's this idea that you're gonna face somebody just maybe a little gentler, if that's the right terminology to use, as opposed to running into some of these heavyweights. But with the expanded format, I think Gianni Infantino can point to what we saw, you know, between Spain and Cape Verde the other afternoon in Atlanta, the perfect example of, you know, these massive giant killers that have an opportunity that maybe nobody knew about, but then all of a sudden have these incredible stories. I mean, the goalkeeper had something like 50,000 followers mm-hmm. on Instagram, and by the end of the evening, he was hovering around 3.5 million. So there's heroes and there's villains, and there's some amazing storylines that we've seen so far. And Panama almost held on to that win, but ultimately, that draw that we just came out of ended up losing to Ghana. I think those are going to be the big stories that we're looking at, these little mighty mites that are turning the world upside down.
8: That goalkeeper now, Yasimir Diaz, is his real name. 12.9 million followers for the 40-year-old goalkeeper. Absolutely unbelievable. Yeah. Brian Dunseth joining us here on ESPN Radio. Brian, I want to go back to Messi for a second because obviously you have been watching him closely and been watching him at Inter Miami. A lot of people say this is his last World Cup. Is it possible that he could still play in the next with the way that his game is aging?
9: You know, I was in Barcelona, and I watched Lionel Messi lift the World Cup trophy against France. And obviously, because we were in Barcelona and Spain had been knocked out, every single fan in Barcelona that was a Barcelona fan was rooting for Argentina on the night. And I remember saying to my wife and kids as we watched him lift the trophy, well, at least we got the opportunity to see him lift the World Cup. I don't think in anyone's right mind, and we had this conversation about Tim Ream with regards to the U.S. men's national team, and we probably talked about Cristiano Ronaldo and Portugal as well. But listen, he's age-defying. Watching him in person and watching the way that he explodes with his agility, low center of balance, and how fleet of foot he can be in a moment where he leaves guys that are in their mid-20s and absolutely dusts them. We're all going to sit there and say there's no way he's possibly going to be able to do this. But listen, it's Lionel Messi. I'm not betting against him.
3: Brian, I know you're in Monterrey. How has Mexico been as a host from what you've seen so far?
9: It's been incredible, man. It's been incredible. I've watched World Cup matches at Paddle. I watched the World Cup match today at Topgolf. Mm-hmm. We've gone to different restaurants. I'm about to walk into a Fogo de Chao to watch this Colombia game. I mean, it is a madhouse. And, you know, just being in Monterrey Stadium where Rayados play the other day, watching the Swedish jerseys, watching the Tunisian jerseys, even driving up the amount of green Mexican national team jerseys of fans that still want to represent, you know, their Mexican national team, but have the opportunity to watch a World Cup and share it with their family members. There was so much emotion. There was so much sound. There was so much and we weaponize the word vibes a lot, but you could feel the vibe around the city and how important it was. Even driving up to the stadium, you know, the military presence, helicopters flying all around, and then the party and the atmosphere that they had inside of this stadium that's just recently been built that has all the bells and whistles. You know, they're having light shows. The sound systems are just absolutely booming, and it feels like your head's going to explode. So, yeah, listen, it is absolutely checked every single box. The friends that I have in Mexico City and Guadalajara are jealous of the experience that I've had here in Monterrey. Mm-hmm. I'll be here for another 3 games before heading to Philly for July 4th. I'm just expecting more and more of this surge of the idea of, like, us as Americans taking Winter Olympics, Summer Olympics, NBA Finals, NFL Finals, wrapping it up, injecting it with steroids, mm-hmm. and, you know, sending it on a rocket ship to the moon. I think it's going to be an unbelievable experience after watching it as a 16-year-old all the way back in 1994 in Southern California at the Rose Bowl.
8: You've got quite the gig right now, Brian.
9: I'm the luckiest kid in the world.
8: You really are. Brian Dunseth, you can check him out, of course, on Apple TV. Thanks, Brian. We appreciate it.
9: Have a great night.
8: The USA men's national team returns to the pitch on Friday. We will be taking on Australia on Friday during the day. Coming up next here on Amber and Ian, people have beef with us. I see a Carolina on the call-in line. Jonathan Zaslow is confused. He doesn't know why. We're going to get to your phone calls if you want to yell at us next.
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8: 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We always welcome your phone calls, even if you're mad at us. 888-SAY-ESPN. That's how you get in touch with us here on Amber and Ian. Jonathan Zaslow is filling in for Ian tonight. You can also find him at Zaslow Show if you want to yell at
3: him
8: there.
3: Great follow.
8: You can find me, he's an influencer, at Amber W Sports. Let's go out to the phone lines. David, you have been very patient with us. I appreciate you for holding on. Why are you mad at us? Go ahead.
14: Amber and Zaz, how you doing tonight?
8: All right. Thank you.
14: Great. Hey, the Hurricanes, the North Carolina Hurricanes just won the Stanley Cup. Saturday, they will have their parade. But there is a big difference between North Carolina and New York City. You see, North Carolina fans, we sell out stadiums just to watch on the Jumbotron because we're winning on the road. So when we come back, we don't burn down buses. See, in North Carolina, we still walk old ladies across the street. We don't steal their purses. It's a different kind of thing here in North Carolina.
8: David taking shots at New York City. I appreciate the call, David. The Knicks did win, what, every game on the road, I think, through the entire postseason. So they do win on the road as well. But to David's point, there are some differences between North Carolina and New York City. I've been to them both. I thought David was going to yell at us because we did not mention the Carolina Hurricanes parade when we were talking a lot about the New York Knicks are about to have their parade tomorrow. Maybe that's what Devon wants to do. He's calling us from, you guessed it, North Carolina. Hey, Devon, what's up?
15: What's up, y'all? What's up, Amber? I love you. I listen to you and Ian all the time.
8: Thank you.
15: Thank you, Jonathan, for tapping in. I just want to say, hey, I was very upset listening. I heard nothing about the Hurricanes because we are absolutely lit in North Carolina right now. And just like David said, we're not destroying the city. We having fun with it. We're enjoying this time. We're enjoying it. 20 years, and it's back here. I was at the game when we won as a child. My mom won tickets and worked in a pool. As a kid, I experienced it at 10. Now I'm 30. Let's go Canes! And forget the Knicks parade.
8: Okay, fair enough.
16: Hey, go Sasso. New York, go New York, go!
8: Okay, that's our associate producer. He's on the board. We can't control him.
3: I like the idea that, you know, they weren't burning down the city in Raleigh after they won. You know, I'll never understand the winning a championship. And not only did we win a championship, now we're going to burn down our city. Our own city.
17: Zaz, to be fair, what are you going to burn? Like all two blocks of Raleigh? It's not that big.
3: Hey,
17: so
3: I'm not here to take shots at Raleigh. You know, I don't like the Carolina Hurricanes at all. You know, as far as I'm concerned, they're holding an interim Stanley Cup, all right? You know, are you really the Stanley Cup champions if you don't beat the champs? You know, the Panthers, they were mired by injuries, so they didn't make the playoffs. Every year, the Panthers play the Hurricanes in the playoffs. The Panthers crush them, all right?
8: That's some logic that it doesn't count because the Panthers couldn't even make
3: the
8: postseason.
3: That's the interim cup they have, all right? The Panthers have the real cup, and next year, maybe they will meet and they will unify the cups.
8: I don't think you helped our case when we didn't mention the parade when we were talking about the parade that will be in Manhattan tomorrow. The New York Knicks are celebrating their championship tomorrow in New York City. The Carolina Hurricanes will be celebrating theirs in downtown Raleigh on Saturday at 11 a.m. So obviously a huge win for them as well. The Stanley Cup, and one that they had to wait a long time for as well. As you heard David mention, 888-SAY-ESPN.
3: Yep.
8: John is calling us from Raleigh, North Carolina. Hey, John, go ahead.
18: Hey, how are you all?
8: Hey, we're good.
18: Thank you for your show. Good. I'm not sure I can add a lot more to the previous couple of callers, but you know, the Hurricanes have been now for 8 years, and they've won playoff series 8 years in a row, and have been building toward this. And the most exciting thing is that the entire team, with one exception, is.
8: Oh, I think we lost John. John was really patient with us, too. And then his phone, I don't think, held up.
3: There. I've been really patient hearing from the Canes fans, all right?
8: The Canes fans, listen, already. Respect, because the Canes fans obviously listened to us. They came out in full force when we didn't mention their championship parade. And I do feel a little bad about it. I mean, you and I don't have to be. Like, now, I understand you have your things, particularly against the Carolina Hurricanes, because you're a Florida Panthers fan. But I do feel a little bad that we didn't mention the Stanley Cup champs. And you love hockey. So I actually
3: love
8: think
3: hockey.
8: It's your fault. You love hockey.
3: Love hockey.
8: I blame you more than me. Imagine that.
3: You could put all the blame on me. I'm going to sleep just fine tonight, not acknowledging the impending Carolina Hurricanes parade this weekend. I'm going to sleep like a baby.
8: So tomorrow will be. Listen, we hate the Knicks, too. You and I are Heat fans. It's not like the Knicks are any better than the Carolina Hurricanes celebrating.
3: You're right. That is fair, okay?
8: Yeah, like we're talking about the Knicks.
3: You're right.
8: And you're over here acting like you're
3: right.
8: Ignoring the Canes because, you know, there's some rivalry there. But it's the Knicks we're talking about.
3: No, you're right. Like the Hurricanes have never hurt me, all right?
8: No.
3: The Panthers crush them each year that they play. Like, crush them each year they play in the postseason.
8: Okay. You're laying it on a little thick to our
3: The Knicks have callers. Hurt me, all right? It's been a very long time since the Knicks have hurt me. But yes, the Knicks have hurt me several times.
8: Well, that's the weird thing about this New York Knicks team is you and I are supposed to hate the Knicks. And this team has been very hard to hate. You know, the experience I had. So the Knicks went, the Knicks have been very lovable, and we've been talking about it throughout the entire postseason. And it, that's a credit to that adorable Jalen Brunson and him and his high school sweetheart. I mean, they do everything right. Brunsons, I mean, everything about them is just great. The dad angle of it, it's all great. The Godfather angle, it's all there. It's packaged. It's a Disney movie. It's a beautiful thing. And then, of course, you know, he's also the one that, you know, he wasn't believed in, and all he's done is win everywhere he's gone. He takes less money. He gives up $100 million. He over $100 million. He leaves it on the table to help his team. He, you know, he was that dude in college as well, even though he's been counted out at every turn. It's the perfect Disney story, and it's helped us with the New York Knicks. But what I was going to say is the experience I had is then those bites of James Dolan started circulating. That, you know, his speech that he gave.
3: Oh, before. You appreciated that, what he asked of his team?
8: No, it's not even that, that I appreciated him trying to, I don't appreciate abstinence. I'm not, no, do your thing. People, we all have needs. But Zaslow, what I did remember is that, James Dolan just won an NBA.
3: That's title. Right.
8: That's not nearly as lovable.
3: I mean, known as one of the worst and most meddlesome owners in all of sports. I do like the theory that the reason that the Knicks, because this is really like 4 years now, all 4 years that Jalen Brunson has been there. This is really 4 years now that the Knicks have been a good team, a respectable team. And I like the theory, which might be true, that that James Dolan's been preoccupied the last few years with Sphere in Vegas.
8: Okay.
3: That him being all over, you know, the making and the debut and everything going on with Sphere, that it has kept him occupied over there and out of his usual meddlesome ways at Madison Square Garden.
8: I have heard the Sphere is amazing. You cannot go. You ever?
3: I can't go. No, I can't. We were in Vegas a couple months ago. I dropped my wife off to go see Wizard of Oz at Sphere. I couldn't go because I have vertigo.
8: Did she go by herself? Wasn't it just a couple's trip? So
3: yeah,
8: your wife had to go to the Sphere by herself?
3: Yeah.
8: She had to leave her husband with the vertigo?
3: Yeah. I dropped her off at Sphere. She went and saw Wizard of Oz, and I just went to the casino, and, like, I watched sports, and I did a lot of gambling. So I was in heaven. Like, it was totally
8: fine. Guys loved it. That was your romantic vacation, your anniversary vacation.
3: Valentine's
8: Wasn't
3: weekend.
8: Your anniversary?
3: It was Valentine's. No, not anniversary. It was Valentine's.
8: It was your Valentine's romantic vacation together.
3: Had a great time.
8: And you spent part of the vacation of you at the sports book. Gambling.
3: Yeah, I'm
8: alone.
3: I'm splitting kings. I'm doubling down. I'm having a great time.
8: So you're at the blackjack table.
3: I didn't
8: getting
3: split
8: the free
3: kings.
8: Drinks.
3: You never split kings. I didn't do that.
8: You don't split kings. That's terrible. You don't do that. You get kicked out of the blackjack table. Although I do prefer to sit at the tables without the other people so that I don't have the agita about following.
3: Oh, but you can lose the money so fast. It's coming so fast.
8: I know, but people look at you. They give the dirty looks when you're at the table with them if you're not adhering to all the principles of blackjack. Coming up next, we'll find out, does game night adhere to all the principles right here on ESPN Radio?
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10: Joe Sakic says he's running it back, but is he really?
0: I think a lot of what we heard on Thursday was a smokescreen. I think he wanted to come out and say, hey, we love this team. We love our players. 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

0: done versus Croatia. I'm Q Myers. Thomas Tuchel said his players overcame their nerves and the psychological fear of losing the lead to power past Croatia at AT&T Stadium in Dallas. The Three Lions kicked off their World Cup campaign with an impressive 4-2 win. Also, Austria won a World Cup game for the first time in 36 years with a 3-1 victory over a Jordan team, making their debut at the Global Showpiece. An own goal from a corner kick that deflected off a Jordan defender gave Austria a 2-1 lead in the 76th minute, and a penalty kick deep in stoppage team time extended the margin. Portugal versus Congo. Cristiano Ronaldo and his Portugal teammates could only manage a 1-1 draw with Congo on Wednesday in their opening World Cup match. Ronaldo was held scoreless for the fifth straight World Cup match and the 10th consecutive game in major competitions, including World Cups and European Championships. Congo, who are playing at their World Cup for the first time in 52 years, became the second African nation to make a strong start in the tournament against European competition, following Cape Verde's 0-0 nil-nil draw with Spain on Monday. For more scores and analysis, check out ESPN.com and the all-new ESPN app. Coming up, game night with Emmett Golden and me, Q Myers, here on ESPN Radio and the all-new ESPN app.
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2: Longside Emmett Golden, I am Q Myers. 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Emmett, we know the biggest conversation going on in the NFL is actually about a quarterback who's not in the NFL as of yet. That would be Brendan Sorsby. He's supposed to play quarterback for Texas Tech. We will get into all things Brendan Sorsby in a hot minute, but you know we like to kick things off like this.
1: I made you look. Game Night. Made you look. Made you
2: look. All right, Emmett, what caught your attention? What made you look?
3: Well, this caught my attention 17 minutes ago from our own Mark J. Spears that the Wizards star Trae Young has declined his $48.9 million player option for next year to become a free agent on Monday. Washington remains the front runner per Mark's reporting, but he does expect multiple teams to show max interest in Trae Young.
2: That's wild to me. When I heard that, I mean, you want to talk about catch your attention. I was, wait, what?
3: Yeah.
2: Didn't they just trade for my man? And so now he's already opting out of his deal, which they had to know that he was going to do that. And again, they remain the front runners. But what if there's a team out there that decides they want to swoop in? Then you basically traded him for nothing.
3: Right, right. And listen, God bless America. My man turned down $48 million. Actually, right. 49. If we're being honest, he turned down $49 million. You know you blessed when you go, nah, I could get more somewhere else.
2: Man, I'm trying to tell you. I mean, we saw what LeBron did last year, right? He opted into his, what, $53 million
3: right.
2: contract because we all knew, and he knew that he wasn't going to get that somewhere else. It is hard for me to swallow a pill that says that Trae Young is worth more than $49 million that he's already supposed to get. Somebody's going to give it to him. It sounds like it probably will be Washington. That's definitely something I'm paying attention to, though, just to see if there's a team out there that is feeling a little froggy and they want to leap and go after Trae Young. That's what caught Emmett's attention. That's what made him look. What caught my attention, made me look, is this WNBA game I'm watching right now. The Liberty in the Sky, I actually turned it on because I know the Aces are coming on in a few minutes. And right now, man, the Liberty in a dogfight with the Sky. Remember, the Liberty are 10-4. The Sky are 4-9. It's 94-90 with 50.5 seconds left to go in this one. And Chicago hasn't won very many games. Like I said, they're 4 wins on the season. But they have been tough. They have been playing teams tough. Liberty's one of the best teams in the league. And I'll say if the Sky lose this game, which there's a good chance they will, but if they lose this one, they'll look back at the second quarter when they only scored 13 points and say, that's what caught us right there.
3: Yeah, I mean, you got to feel good if you're a Sky fan, though. I mean, in the offseason, they traded Angel Reese. It seemed like they were ready to go in a different direction. And I think most fans expected them to have a tough year as they kind of reset their franchise. But they see they're getting close. They're playing some good basketball.
2: Yeah, they really are. And just a couple other WNBA updates real quick. The Wings and the Valkyries, they just tipped off. Both of those teams are really good this year.
3: Yeah.
2: Both of those teams are 9-5. The Valkyries, they made a hell of a run last year, their first year in existence. But the Dallas Wings, they got AZ Fudd, their number one overall pick. And Dallas has been, they've been wrecking shop. They beat my Aces, the defending champs. They beat them twice at the crib so far. Mm. So the Aces have only lost 2 games on the road this year. Both of the times to the Wings, and the last time was a couple nights ago by 30 points.
3: Yeah. Yeah, also, other, you know, since we're talking WNBA, I saw the announcements, WNBA going to 50 games.
2: Yeah.
3: I believe next year they're expanding to 50 games, so that's
2: awesome. Hey, man, you thought they were going to give them some more money and they weren't going to have them put in some more work?
3: Oh, you already
2: know, man.
3: What it is. They're going to be playing 82 before
2: exactly.
3: You know
2: it. You already know. Oh, you want some more money? No problem.
3: Right.
2: We're going to need a little bit more product. That's how it goes. And
3: yeah,
2: I'm sure the ladies have no problem with that. They'll ball out, and they want to continue to make that money and put out a really good product and some really good games going on right now, and we'll continue to update you on that one. But, yeah, close one right now between the Liberty and Sky, 94-92, with just under 50 seconds left to go in the game. It's Game Night here on ESPN Radio. 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
0: Brennan Sorsby plans to apply for the NFL supplemental draft after he had been ruled ineligible by the NCAA for placing more than 9,000 bets.
4: I am sure there's going to be some team that said, hey, good person, terrible mistake. We may have our franchise quarterback. Get him in our program right now.
5: It's a big deal, especially for teams who have multiple draft picks in the first round next year. They could take a shot at a guy, and it could be worth the risk.
6: This might be the one thing that gets a general manager off the golf course and say, we might be able to get our franchise quarterback when we never would have otherwise.
2: I feel like this is such a slippery slope when it comes to Brennan Sorsby and the NFL supplemental draft and what teams are willing to do and what they're not willing to do. It's funny we hear that this is something that may get the GM off the golf course. It also might get the GM fired if they make the wrong decision and they give up too much draft capital. I'm not too sure what these teams are going to be willing to give up for a quarterback who we know could play really well. We've heard all kind of different conversations about evaluations and, you know, where he would have gone in this past draft. I know our Jeremy Fowler, who we'll have on the show later on, mentioned that, you know, second round is what he's been hearing that teams are willing to give up. But with a guy that has admitted to sports betting, has admitted to betting on his team, has admitted to over 9,000 bets, knowing how big and how massive that is, how massive of a no-no that is in the National Football League, it's a tough pill for me to swallow to say that all these teams are going to be running to the front of the congregation to try to put a bid in for Brennan Sorsby.
3: I literally just realized this today, Q. We're just old. You know what I'm saying? Because where we come
2: no,
3: from.
2: No, man, you're old.
3: Okay, I'll speak for myself.
2: Hey, man, none of this wee stuff, brother.
3: That's fair. I'll speak for myself. I'm old because my NFL, nobody would be showing up to pro days of a guy that is self-admittedly said he has a sports gambling problem, but. Everything you hear, second round pick, all the GMs in the NFL, when he has his pro day, everybody's going to be there. And I guess it ain't what it used to be. I do think that some people will go, okay, we got to take this guy because we it's the right business move. But also think they'll be watching him like a hawk as well.
2: Yeah, they'll be watching him like a hawk, but I think that they're going to have to really trust their evaluations, trust their systems that they have in place. And I just think there's so many different angles from the media trying to talk to him. And, you know, if he throws the interception at the end of the game, how that'll be questioned post-game, how his teammates will be questioned, how the coaches will be questioned. I think there's so much that goes into it. And Emmett, distractions is the last thing that any NFL team ever wants, right? Teams try to hide distractions as much as possible, and they can hide them for a little while, but they can't hide them forever. And that question is going to be waiting there. So I don't know who that reporter is, but every single team has that one reporter that you know is going to ask that question. The PR will look out and be like, oh, yeah, so-and-so's here. We know what's coming. Every team has it, right? I can identify the Raiders by name, right? I ain't going to, but I can.
3: Yeah. Hey, listen, in Cleveland, everybody asking it, right?
2: That's right.
3: The way, you know, because the Browns have had nothing but distractions, but I digress. So how about this, though? This is something that I think teams have to keep in mind. There's precedent of guys getting in trouble in college, jumping in the supplemental draft, and walking into an NFL suspension. You know, their first year. So if you want to draft Sorsby and you want to get him, you have to at least take into account that he might not be able to play at all next year or at least half the season. So then there's, I assume in camp he'll be able to practice, but during the year there'll be weeks of development that's missed. And I think all of that everybody needs to take into account when they decide exactly how valuable of a pick they're willing to part with.
2: Well, here's Tom Pelissero from the NFL Network. He was on the Rich Eisen Show talking about teams that might be interested in Sorsby.
7: I think that any team with even a passing quarterback need now or in the foreseeable future has to be interested in Brennan Sorsby enough to do all the homework on him if it gets to a day two pick. The real question is, would anybody go and use a first round draft pick to go and take Brennan Sorsby in the supplemental draft? You know, if you were setting, and I can't give gambling advice, if I were setting the over under, I'd probably say it's right on the second to third round border. Hard to imagine a guy this talented gets past the third round. So if you want him, well, why not take him in the second? And if you're a team that doesn't have a high second and you're thinking we're going to have a late one anyway, do we roll the dice on him?
3: I would say this a team that is in desperate need of a quarterback, stay away. Don't even bother. Don't get in this. Next year, 27, there's supposed to be a whole lot of quarterbacks, and just have some patience. I think about the Jets. The Jets have all those picks. Don't worry about Sorsby. You might be able to draft a Manning. You might be able to draft Moore. You know, some of those guys. Now, I think about what the Rams did, how they didn't need a quarterback, but they still took Ty Simpson in the first round. I could see a team that has a quarterback right now, but maybe the quarterback's old. Maybe the quarterback has a contract, you know, coming up that you're not 100% sure you want to make that guy the highest paid quarterback or one of. Maybe those are the type of teams that can afford to take a chance on a guy that can sit for a year and be away and let all the talk die down. I can see a team like that going after Sorsby.
2: What a terrible ending to the Liberty and Sky game. It is over. It is in the books. I told you that caught my attention. That made me look. The Liberty win 96-95. The Sky took the lead. They were up 94. Sabrina Ionescu gets the ball from out of bounds and just rolls right to the hoop. No resistance whatsoever. Lays it up. Gets the lead 96-95. And, of course, the Sky go down, try to take a jumper, and they miss. That's how they lose the game. They were about to knock off the Liberty, and they couldn't play a lick of defense. Not one. They played as much defense on that last possession as me and you played on that last possession.
3: And that's why they're kind of where they're at, right?
2: That's why they're 4-10 on the season. He's Emmett Golden. I'm Q Myers. It's game night. Coming up, the landscape on the NBA is set to shift as we approach draft night. That's coming up next on Game Night on ESPN Radio, the all-new ESPN app, SiriusXM Channel 80, and tune in.
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2: As far as Giannis' stance, I'm told nothing has changed. So now the conversation will turn to where does he want to be long-term? Because he only has one guaranteed year left on his deal that gives him significant sway and power over his future.
3: The Miami Heat have been trying to get Giannis for months. We have no deal. The Bucks do not love what the Heat are offering, and they are out looking for other options. They have been looking for other options. The Celtics could get in there. We're going to see how that plays out.
4: He's Emmett Golden, I'm Q Myers. Giannis, is he going to be on the move before the draft next week? That was the deadline that was put out there into the atmosphere. That was out there, put out there by the ownership in Milwaukee. They wanted to get some kind of resolution. Will that happen sooner rather than later? Again, it's game night here on ESPN Radio, the all-new ESPN app. SiriusXM Channel 80 and TuneIn were presented by Progressive Insurance. And Emmett, you heard coming in, conversations about the Heat. A lot of conversations picking up steam about the Boston Celtics. It feels like it's down to like a two-team race as far as I'm concerned, just based off what we've been hearing as of late the last couple days.
5: Yeah, and that's how it feels. You know, I pay attention to silly stuff, you know, like Tyler Hero.
4: Oh, you ain't got to tell me. I know. You're the king of silly stuff, man.
5: Right. Like Tyler Hero unfollowing the Heat and clearing his Instagram of all Heat stuff and things like that. And it felt like, yeah, that sounds like a place Giannis would want to go. I don't know if that makes the Heat a contender. I actually don't believe it does.
4: Right.
5: But I'm sure it'll be nice. To me, he's just moving. He's just moving because the Bucks with Giannis feel like the Heat with Giannis, you know, because they're going to have to give up the assets that they have outside of Bam. You know, they're not going to trade him, but they'll have to give up a lot other than that. So if he wants to do it, sure. Now the Celtics, that would shake up the entire NBA.
4: Right, exactly. And so, I mean, I'm wondering, obviously Jaylen Brown would be involved in that. You know, if the Celtics were to make that trade, what else would they have to give up? I'm sure that they wouldn't mind. They would make that work because all of a sudden they look like a powerhouse in the East. They're already a hell of a team. You saw what they were able to do this year. Without Jason Tatum for the majority of the year, you saw what they did. So you have to figure if the Celtics were able to land Giannis, all of a sudden that's going to take their game to the next level.
5: It probably would. But let me ask you, hold on.
4: This sounds like a Cleveland point of view coming. Come on now.
5: Not necessarily, but think about this.
4: Okay.
5: They won a championship with those two.
4: Yep.
5: Tatum gets hurt, and they actually have a pretty good year even without Tatum.
4: Right.
5: Hitting the eject button on Brown and Tatum as your core, is that being a little like panic?
4: It's got to happen at some point, man. It's been talked about for too long.
5: Why does that have to happen?
4: It's not something that you can see the cracks in the armor, man. You can see that there's some leaks. Right, it's like you know that it's like this. Have you ever had the check engine light come on in your car, and instead of going to getting it fixed, you put like a picture in front of it?
5: Are you just praying? Are you driving? Yeah.
4: I mean, put like someone? Hey, let me put my son's picture right here, so I always see him. Well, why'd you put it right there? I just like where it's at.
5: Yeah, I feel like, and again, Giannis is great.
4: That's the Celtics to me. I feel like they've been covering up the check engine light for a while now.
5: Think about this. And I heard Brian Windhorst make this point. I want to give him credit. Joe Mazzulla coaches a certain way. The high three-point volume, right? Giannis isn't that dude to shoot a bunch of threes. Now, I would expect that he would change the way he coaches if he gets Giannis. Even then, Giannis has had an injury history that I think everybody's willing to say, hey, man, I'll roll the dice. Brown hasn't had that type of injury history. Right. So you're going to give up a guy who could be an MVP, you know, for a guy.
4: Should have been the MVP this year as far as I was concerned.
5: That typically is always healthy, that actually carried your team while your other best player was out. And I get it, take money to make money. I totally understand that. But they'd still be good. I just don't – that sounds like a mistake, though. Sounds like when it was all said and done, they'd be like, dang, man, we shouldn't have traded Jaylen.
4: It feels like, though, that Jaylen's ready to go, too.
5: Yeah, man.
4: That's the other thing here. And look, I don't think that they appreciated him the way that they should. And I don't know about you, but I know how I am. If all of a sudden I get a chip on my shoulder because I feel like I done a ton of heavy lifting and you don't appreciate me, all right, I'll show you. Send me somewhere else then. Also, you know what I mean? Like that.
5: Right.
4: That's just my attitude. I'm just saying, I can only speak for me. Yeah. I can't tell you that that's how Jalen feels, but it sounds like, just hearing him on podcasts, it sounds like he's ready to roll. And if that's the case, then so be it. I don't think that they treated him the right way when Tatum came back. I think they rolled out the red carpet for Tatum. Like, okay, he's back. Cool, let's roll it out for him. Brown's the one that got you there. Is, you know, what do they say? What can Brown do for you?
5: Right.
4: Everything. Everything is what Brown could do for you.
5: Yeah, I mean, first of all, I've always been properly appreciated. You know, I'll go there. I'll start there. So, you know, I don't know how I would react if I was underappreciated.
4: Well, isn't that convenient?
5: Right. But with that being said, is it a, for lack of a better term, a ping contest, right? Hey, who's more appreciated? Well, you would like Tatum more than me.
4: Sometimes you want to feel a little appreciation, especially when you're doing a lot of the heavy lifting.
5: I mean, how much money are they paying them?
4: I'm not saying it's not always money, man. I mean, money is great. Money is fantastic. Yeah. But it ain't always the money. I mean, look, this dude, he didn't get, I don't think, again, this is just me. Maybe someone else could tell me otherwise, but to me, Josiah's the Celtics fan. It didn't feel like to me that Tatum got that Brown got the love that he should have got for literally carrying the team all season long while Tatum rehabbed.
5: What did the team not do, you know, to show appreciation?
6: Like, that was maybe to be my question.
5: Yeah, like, because
4: I feel like, and again, I'm not a Celtics fan, but it felt like to me that as soon as Tatum came back, it's almost like they started singing all the praises of him, like Brown didn't just carry them all season long.
5: I feel like that was us, not you and I.
4: No, I've been cutting for him the whole time.
5: Yeah, I feel like as the grand evil media, like, you know, we are, I feel like that.

0: me at all. It was all look at the new baby. So I get that. And maybe there's something to it.
1: I'm a Bay Cat. We always got a chip on our shoulder.
0: You're what?
1: I said I'm a Bay Cat. So
0: okay, yeah, facts, yeah. Facts.
1: I don't even know what you thought I said.
2: I was curious there, too. You said, hey, yo, what?
1: Y'all are dumb.
0: I'm like, what's a Bay Cat? I thought you said Bay. I was like, what's a Bay Cat?
1: Y'all are dumb.
0: I'm a fan of a team in the East. So if they want to go ahead and get rid of Brown, send them to the Western Conference or to the Cavs. I'll take that either way. But we know we will see, because I know that it's been a lot of smoke around there. I will say that.
1: There's been a lot of smoke around there. There's been a lot of conversations about where Jaylen Brown could end up, right? I think that's another part of the conversation. His name pops up all the time.
0: Yeah.
1: His name pops up all the time. And it feels like that they've been trying to get that dude out of Boston for years now. I mean, when was it when Jason Kidd was talking about those guys? Remember when Jason Kidd was still in Dallas and he was talking about them and saying that Brown was the best one on the team, and everyone was like, how could you say that?
0: Yeah.
1: Right? And then all of a sudden that started up the controversy. It just seems like there's always been someone trying to bring that divide between those dudes. And by no means am I trying to bring it. I just feel like it's arrived. It feels like this time is now.
0: Yeah, I mean, I don't think it's hard to trigger that. You know, all you really need is a few people like, hey, man, they don't really rock with you. You see how they treating Jaylen? Jason came back, and now they love him. And the whispers could get in dudes' heads. So I could see it happening for sure.
1: Well, I just think that if they have an opportunity to go get Giannis, I think that they're going to make the move. The question is, will they have the opportunity? 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
11: 14 wins wasn't enough. A number one seed wasn't enough. So what'll it take for Bo Nix to become the most valuable player in the league?
12: If Bo is throwing for an extra 15 to 20 touchdowns and has an extra 1,500 yards on his resume, that's an MVP conversation for Bo Nix. 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
4: England overcomes nerves to get it done versus Croatia. At least that's according to their coach. I'm Q Myers, England coach. Thomas Tuchel said his players overcame their nerves and their psychological fear of losing the lead to power past Croatia at AT&T Stadium in Dallas on Wednesday. They got the 4-2 victory. The Three Lions kicked off their World Cup campaign with that impressive victory. Also, Austria won a World Cup game for the first time in 36 years with a 3-1 victory over a Jordan team, making their debut at the Global Showpiece. An own goal from a corner kick that deflected off Jordan defender gave Austria a 2-1 lead in the 76th minute, and a penalty kick deep in stoppage time extended the margin. Portugal versus Congo ended in a 1-1 draw on Wednesday in their opening World Cup match. Ronaldo was held scoreless for the 5th straight World Cup match and the 10th consecutive game in major competitions, including World Cups and European Championships. Congo, who were playing at their World Cup for the first time in 52 years, became the second African nation to make a strong start in the tournament against European competition, following Cape Verde's 0-0 draw with Spain on Monday. In the Men's College World Series, North Carolina defeated West Virginia 12-7 and will now advance to the championship series, while Oklahoma in the top of the ninth leads Georgia 11-3. For more scores and analysis, check out ESPN.com and the all-new ESPN app. Coming up, more Game Night with Emmett Golden and me, Q Myers, here on ESPN Radio and the all-new ESPN app.
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7: As far as Giannis' stance, I'm told nothing has changed. 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
8: The Miami Heat have been trying to get Giannis for months. 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The Celtics could get in there. 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
4: 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He's Emmett Golden. I'm Q Myers. Join us now from the Boston Globe is Gary Washburn. And, Gary, thanks so much for your time. We definitely appreciate you here on Game Night. Me and Emmett just had a really good conversation about the Celtics and Jason Tatum and Jaylen Brown. And, you know, I got that sense that he wasn't quite appreciated to the level that maybe he wants to be appreciated, or from a distance what I thought he should have been appreciated. How do you see that relationship right now in Boston with Jaylen Brown and the Celtics?
9: I think it's okay at this point. I think Jaylen kind of feels like he, as you said, he doesn't get the respect he feels like he deserves. He feels like he turned in a really good year, led the Celtics to the number 2 seed, 56 wins, terribly disappointing into the season, blowing that 3-1 series lead to Philadelphia, a series they probably should have won, at least in 6 or 7. And now he kind of comes away and thinks that there still was a lack of respect. He didn't get first-team All-NBA. I think he was 6th place in the MVP voting. And I think Jaylen has kind of lived his career with a chip on his shoulder. I think that's what motivates him. I think he listens to the minority and instead of the majority, and I think that's what keeps him going. So I think, in as much as I do think there has been times in his career he has been slighted and maybe overlooked or disrespected a little bit, I do think he gets the credit he deserves as a very good player, the NBA Finals MVP, Eastern Conference Finals MVP a couple of years ago, a guy who's made multiple All-Star games and will eventually likely have his number retired in Boston.
10: Gary, when you say Jalen feels like he doesn't get the respect he deserves, is that from outside of the organization or from the Celtics?
9: I think it's outside the organization, and I think it could be probably small things in comparison to Jason Tatum that maybe he feels like he deserves that he doesn't get. Those are private conversations. I don't know of an example of something that he didn't ask the Celtics that was not given to him that was given to Jason. But I think even in this situation with the Giannis, Jason's considered untouchable. He's considered untradeable. He's considered a person who's never going to move, away from Boston as long as he wants to stay there. They want him there. And it's Jalen's name that gets thrown into these trade conversations with Giannis, not at all Jason. And I think maybe Jalen asked himself, why not? Why is Jason never a candidate to be traded? I think it's little things that he might ask and he perceives as being a lack of respect. But I think the Celtics have, they made him the highest paid player in the NBA at one time. They gave him a $300 million contract to re-upped him. So the disrespect ain't that bad. I mean, I think he gets the respect from the Celtics, but I do think he does listen to the minority voices around and feels it's fueled by that.
4: Gary Washburn, NBA reporter for the Boston Globe, is with us here on Game Night on ESPN Radio on the all-new ESPN app. With that being said, we've been talking about Giannis and the Celtics. How much interest do the Celtics have in him? Do you think that they make a legit play to get him out of Milwaukee?
9: I think they've kicked the tires on what it would take, but I think that right now they're just going to play it cool. They don't have to make this deal in terms of they can still be a championship contender with other tweaks to the roster. Bring Jaylen Brown back, have a healthy Jason Tatum, maybe make some other moves and go up to that level where they can still compete in the East and try to get back to the finals. So they don't desperately need to make this move to get over the top. It would change the complexion of their team. So I think they're kicking the tires, but it's also what Milwaukee wants. And then if you have to involve a Jaylen Brown, I don't think he wants to play in Milwaukee, as Mark Spears reported, and I don't think Milwaukee wants a guy at 30 to lead their team and when they're really kind of trying to restart. They're trying to get young again. So you'd have to include a third team. Do they want Jalen Brown? There's a lot of moving parts that would have to kind of fit together for this puzzle to be completed. And right now, I just don't see the Celtics being a favorite. I think it's still Miami who's very open about their interest in Giannis.
10: You know, just overall, NBA question, because you obviously cover the entire league. Does Giannis in Miami turn them to a top four team in the Eastern Conference, considering they'd have to give up a bunch to get Giannis?
9: I think it makes it more entertaining. I think Miami has been seeking that superstar player since LeBron left and Wade left for Chicago and then came back and then retired. I mean, they just haven't had that star power. And as much as Bam Adebayo had an 83-point game and two-time Olympian and has been a great Miami Heat player, he doesn't bring that buzz. And I think Miami is looking for a guy to put on posters. They're looking for a superstar to pair with Bam Adebayo to be competitive and to be more entertaining. And at this point, Tyler Hero and some of those other guys aren't cutting it. They're a play-in team at best when you compare them to the rest of the teams in the East. And they've got to get above that. And the only way they feel like they can do that is getting that superstar. They went after Dame Lillard a couple of years ago. That didn't work out. The Jimmy Butler thing didn't work out. Although they went to the finals, two finals with Jimmy Butler. They're trying to get that next player, and this is their best opportunity.
4: So we talk about the Heat. We talk about the Celtics when it comes to Giannis. Is there a team that we're not talking about that you think has legitimate interest in him?
9: I mean, I think a team like the Portland Trailblazers could come. There's teams out there that have money and know that they'll never attract through free agency another player like a Giannis Antetokounmpo. That's what Washington did when they got Trae Young and then they got Anthony Davis. They know that teams are not going to – or sorry, interested premium free agents are not in their prime are not going to go to Washington. They're not going to go to Portland. So what they're going to have to do is essentially trade for these guys. So I do think there could be a dark horse team or a mystery team that emerges. We'll see what happens in the draft, which is in 6 days, and could come up and make an offer with young prospects and draft picks to get a Giannis who's, it's arguably still in his prime and could put some, you know, more butts in the seats for some of these smaller market teams.
10: He's Gary Washburn, covers the NBA for the Boston Globe. I'm Emmett Golden alongside Q Myers. It's game night on ESPN Radio. Now, Gary, my Cavs have said they're not touching their core. They might hit the roster a little bit, but they're not touching the core. Do you believe them? Because Kobe Altman usually is always involved in some of the bigger moves in the NBA.
9: Well, that's a tough one. I mean, I didn't come away from that that Eastern Conference Finals series against the Knicks and go, wow, if the Cavs run it back, I think they'll get to the finals. Like, they've got to make some change. Like, some guys didn't step up. You're still relying on a James Harden who is still not proven to be a playoff money player in the last several years. Donovan Mitchell was solid at times, but I don't know if that team has enough. So I do think they're going to have to make some changes. But if you're going to re-sign Harden, he's going to be there. Mitchell's obviously a cornerstone and the two bigs. But what do you do for that team? What does that team need? Because they seem to have decent players at every position, but it just did not work. I mean, they did not compete with the Knicks in that series after that game one, you know, blowing that 22-point lead. Like, they just kind of threw in the towel. And so that's got to be discouraging. I just don't think in Cleveland, you can just run it back and say, well, things are going to be different this year. I don't see that.
10: Would Boston be interested in Evan Mobley as part of a Jaylen Brown deal? You know, I'm trying to make love
11: to GM here.
10: Yeah.
9: I think Evan Mobley's a tremendous player, tremendous potential. I do think some of his weaknesses showed in that series against the Knicks, and that maybe his market value isn't as high as it was maybe a year before. But I think you build around that guy, and I think you just have to figure out how you. I mean, and is it bringing back LeBron? Is that going to be the answer? Is LeBron going to take $6 million to come back to Cleveland for a third time? I don't see that happening. But I don't know what the Cavs could do, considering they're a second apron team, to improve their roster unless making a major deal. And then which guy do you move? Do you move Jared Allen? You're kind of stuck with James Harden. You already gave up some pieces for him, and obviously like Darius Garland. So I think the Cavs are kind of stuck.
11: Gary, we'll close out with this. Fantastic stuff. We do appreciate you. We found out earlier tonight that Trae Young is opting out of his contract, but apparently Washington is still the favorites in the clubhouse to sign him. Do you see another team making a move for Trae Young?
9: Well, I think a team like the Miami Heat could emerge. I think what the Jalen Brunson's success is kind of made the smaller point guard who scores pretty popular now. They're back in vogue, right?
11: Yeah.
9: So I think there might be teams looking at Trae Young, a guy who's in his prime. I mean, he's got to play a healthy season. He's had some injuries over the last few years. Put him in a situation where he can kind of be an assist man. I think he's proven he can distribute the ball. He's proven he can score, but he's got to be more efficient. And I just think the Atlanta thing had kind of run its course. But I do think there could be teams emerging now. How much will it be a long-term deal? Will it be in the $47 million range that he just turned down in Washington? Or will the Wizards just bring him back at less money but want more years so he makes some more money in the back end? Like, now all those are intriguing questions. I don't think a lot of people expected him to opt out like this. But now he becomes a pretty premium free agent on the market.
11: There's no doubt. There's no doubt. You hit it on the head, man. With the success Jalen Brunson had, the little guy that can score is definitely he's a popular dude right now at this stage of the game. Gary, great stuff as always, man. Thanks so much for giving us some time this evening. We definitely appreciate you here on game night.
9: Hey, thanks, guys. Appreciate it.
11: Absolutely. Great stuff. Gary Washburn, NBA reporter for the Boston Globe, with us here on game night on ESPN Radio. That's kind of like when guys that look like you or David Justice were in they were popular. And then guys like me, we couldn't buy a date, man. You know, we couldn't get no kind of love. Then all of a sudden, David Justice got in trouble, and we were back, baby.
10: Yeah,
11: we were back. Man. And then Wesley Snipes messed up, and then Chris Brown came along. And then we were out again. And then Chris Brown messed up, and we were back. So.
10: Hey, it ebbs and flows, right? It comes and goes.
11: Yeah, when it flows and it flows away from you, it's right. All bad.
10: Exactly. That's why I found mine in high school when we was in. You know what I'm saying? I said, I'm just going to stick with this one.
11: That lighter shade of brown, he goes by the name of Emmett Golden. My name is Q Myers. Coming up next, do the Wizards have to reconsider their choice at number one? That's next. It's Game Night on ESPN Radio on the all-new ESPN app.
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0: He's Edmund Golden. I'm Q Myers. It's game night here on ESPN Radio, the all-new ESPN app, SiriusXM Channel 80, and tune in. 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And Emmett, we were just talking with Gary Washburn from the Boston Globe, talking all things NBA, mainly Giannis and the Celtics. But we got into the conversation about Trae Young. As you pointed out earlier in the show, he decided to opt out of his contract, which is almost, what, $49 million?
1: Yeah.
0: He chose to opt out of it. And I just assumed that, okay, well, you traded for him. You probably had a good idea that he was going to opt out, and you felt, you know, that was okay. Mm-hmm. You were going to address it. But he told us that's actually a surprise, that many people didn't believe that Trae Young was going to opt out. And, you know, he talked about the success that Jalen Brunson had with the Knicks and earning the MVP of the NBA Finals. And all of a sudden, the smaller guard that could score may be in style. How does Washington handle that now? Even if they are the leaders in the clubhouse to re-sign him, but
1: yeah.
0: Now they're going to have to up the ante.
1: Yeah, it's an interesting way. I look at the Wizards as they really should have just focused on building through the draft. Now, I know they kind of have screwed that up over the years because they've had several high picks, and I can't really say that they've come away with anybody that you go, that's a foundational piece. You can't touch him. That's why when I saw them make these moves during last season, I was like, okay, they're going to try to take a high pick, pair him with AD and Trae Young, and probably be at least in the play-in, you know, next year. And now it seems like maybe that's not the situation. From Trae Young's standpoint, it's interesting. Did he opt out because he felt like he could get more money somewhere else, or did he opt out because he felt like he'd be willing to take less money to play for a championship contender? Because I don't see many contenders that would even have the space to give Trae $60 million a year, $50 million a year. He was like 48.97 right. or something he was scheduled to make. So if he's looking for more, you might be able to get that from Brooklyn or from Chicago or from Sacramento, but do you want to go there? You know, because I don't know if the Knicks ain't doing it. I don't know with the Celtics even. Nah, they're not doing it. A lot of the top teams in each conference are close to the second apron, even if they're not in it. And signing him to a huge contract would put them over. So I wonder what Trae Young is thinking.
0: You know, I'm in the solution-based business, and you are as well. And I don't quite have the answer to the riddle. But we just saw the San Antonio Spurs losing the NBA Finals, and we know De'Aaron Fox has a lot of money on his contract. Is there a situation there could be a sign-and-trade and maybe a swap of players?
1: Maybe.
0: Where Trae Young ends up? Because I think a Trae Young is what San Antonio needs. A guy like Trae Young, who is very good with the ball, who is really good at assists, but he also could score, right? He can get you a bucket. Where San Antonio this past Finals versus the Knicks, when you had to have something, nobody on that team was the guy. Now, what does that do for Castle and Harper?
1: Yes.
0: That's why I said I don't know the answer to the solution. I don't know the answer to the problem.
1: Right.
0: It's not just simple math. It feels like it's a little algebra, and I never got past basic math.
1: No, I feel it. Like, you would think if you just slide him in, like, he'd be a good asset. But Harper, is he going to continue to come off the bench? Sounds like he wants to be a starter. I think he should be a starter. Right. So then does Trae Young go to the bench? I don't know if he really
0: to the bench. No.
1: Yeah, wants to do that. Unless he really says, you know what? I just want to win. I've already made $100, $200 million.
0: He ain't came off the bench since he
1: was, never. Yeah,
0: I was about to say,
1: he's probably never.
0: Since
1: never.
0: He picked up a basketball, he ain't come off the bench. He ain't coming off
1: never.
0: The bench.
1: Never. So, you know, if he really wanted to win, then maybe you sacrifice that. How bad does he want it? If he wants to cash in and get that money, I just don't see it. You know, I don't
0: well,
1: see
0: I'm just
1: place.
0: Trying to come up with an idea of what makes sense on why.
1: Orlando?
0: I mean, that could be.
1: You know,
0: then,
1: maybe.
0: I mean, who are you moving, though? You got to move. You know what I mean? Like, it's not just as simple as add a player.
1: Well, he'd be a free agent. You know what I'm saying? So you don't necessarily have to move
0: anything.
1: Well,
0: I know, but I'm talking about with their roster right now and the money that they're giving. I mean, because Bancaro's making a lot of money.
1: Yeah.
0: Bane's making a ton of money, right? They just traded for him. And gave him a boatload of money. You know, they've got – who else do they have on that roster that's got a lot of – I mean, they've got
1: Wagner, I don't think, is making a ton.
0: I don't know how
1: he?
0: Much money he's making, but, I mean, do they – is he a guy that could be on the move?
1: He could. Yeah,
0: to make
1: he could.
0: Space?
1: Yeah, I'm
0: just trying to figure out exactly what makes sense for
1: right.
0: Trae Young. Like, I'm trying to put myself in his shoes and say, okay, if I'm going to opt out of $48 million, which I would never have the stones to move to opt out of anything close to that. But he does. So, hey, more power to him. What is it for? Is it for greener pastures
1: right.
0: or more money?
1: I just pulled up the teams with the most salary cap. Mm-hmm. Guess who has the most space in the NBA?
0: I'm just going to say Orlando because we were just talking about him.
1: Yep. Yeah. yeah. Cap space projected $148 million.
0: Okay.
1: So it looks like they have the most cap space in the NBA. So they may be able to do something.
0: That's good.
1: It's Orlando, Portland, Houston, the Pelicans, Phoenix, and Indy. And then Minnesota is seventh in that list.
0: Okay. So could Portland, we just talked to Gary Washburn, and he said that they could make a move for Giannis. Could mm-hmm. they trade for Giannis and then sign? Could they do both?
1: I think they could. You know, I'm no capologist. You know what I'm saying?
0: Hold on, man. I thought you were the smart one out of us, too.
1: Nah, man, I just play one on the radio. You know what I'm saying? It's smoking mirrors with me, you know.
0: I think it's more just smoke.
1: Right. We ain't going to get into that. I'd give it a shot. You know, if Orlando's an interesting team because they're not like close to winning the championship, but you look at Bancaro, you're like, you got your star.
0: You
1: know what I'm saying? It's going to be there for a while. And they do have pieces you like. I like Franz Wagner. I think he's really good. Bane, obviously, they added last year. He's really good. So they're ascending. And I think they're probably that one piece away from being right in the mix in the Eastern Conference. So I don't think Giannis would want to go to Orlando. So that's why I don't put them in that sweepstakes. But if I'm them, I at least make an offer to Trae Young.
0: No, I mean, that makes sense. And everyone expected Orlando to take a big step this past year, and they didn't.
1: Yeah.
0: Right? They didn't take that big step that anyone expected. That's why their head coach eventually got fired. You know, he's out of there now. You know, but maybe that's the upgrade that they need. I guess now that you've thrown out a couple teams that have some salary cap space, there are some intriguing landing spots.
1: Yeah.
0: And maybe
1: he's
0: looking at it like, not only can I get paid and make at least as much as I was about to make, but I'll be on a team in a better location than I'm at, even though everyone said he wanted to go to Washington because he's from there or whatever. You know what I mean?
1: Yeah, like, right.
0: Sounds good.
1: That's why he opted out. You know what I'm saying?
0: Exactly. I never bought that when they even traded for him. And I was kind of wondering at the time what Washington was doing. I just didn't see it. And especially when you make the move for AD as well. And I'm sorry, but he's just not available. I wouldn't make the move for the guy who's less available than I'm available. And I'm not available at all. I'm not in the league. So,
1: and speaking of cap space, and this wouldn't stop the Wizards because he's their own player. They have the third least. He's Q Myers. I'm Emmett Golden. Coming up next, best fit for Brendan Sorsby. We'll talk about that straight ahead.
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1: World Cup action. England gets it done versus Croatia. I'm Q Myers. England coach Thomas Tuchel said his players overcame their nerves and the psychological fear of losing the lead to power past Croatia at Dallas Stadium. The Three Lions kicked off their World Cup campaign with an impressive 4-2 win. Also, Austria, they won a World Cup game for the first time in 36 years with a 3-1 victory over a Jordan team, making their debut at the global showpiece. An own goal from a corner kick that deflected off a Jordan defender gave Austria a 2-1 lead in the 76th minute, and a penalty kick deep in stoppage time extended that margin. Portugal versus Congo, that ended in a 1-1 draw on Wednesday in their opening World Cup match. Ronaldo was held scoreless for the fifth straight World Cup match and the 10th consecutive game in major competitions, including World Cups and European Championships. Congo, who are playing at the World Cup for the first time in 52 years, became the second African nation to make a strong start in the tournament against European competition following Cape Verde's 0-0 draw with Spain on Monday. In the Men's College World Series, North Carolina defeated West Virginia 12-7 and they advanced to the championship series. They will take on Oklahoma as they defeated Georgia 11-4. For more scores and analysis, check out ESPN.com and the all-new ESPN app. Coming up, more game night with Emmett Golden and me, Q Myers, here on ESPN Radio and the all-new ESPN app.
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2: He's Emmett Golden. I'm Q Myers. 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Brendan Sorsby is a big-time conversation right now, Emmett. He's taking his talents from the college ranks. He was supposed to play quarterback at Texas Tech. That's not going to happen. He's going into the NFL supplemental draft. So we need to find the top five best fits for Brendan Sorsby, if there's five best fits.
3: Okay.
2: And if you can accept that challenge. Are you ready for that?
3: Challenge accepted.
2: All right. You want to go ahead and lead things off? Why don't you go ahead and lead things off?
3: Okay. Number
1: five.
3: Number five. Thank you very much. The Carolina Panthers, right? Listen, they have a guy that they like, and, you know, we just don't know about Bryce Young yet.
2: Yeah.
3: Is he worth that big money second contract? We don't know, but you know he's going to play this year. So if you do take Brendan Sorsby, you get another year to see what's going on with Bryce Young. And look, if he's great, cool. You just got, you know, two good quarterbacks. But if not, you might have your replacement sitting on your bench.
2: I don't see that as a spot, man. I don't see them ready to move on from Bryce Young. I feel like he's on the ascension. You know what I mean? I feel like he's on the rise. Opposed to, well, he's just going to level out. I mean, I could be wrong. I'm just, like I said, I'm just spitballing. But I can't see the Panthers as a spot. I just think that it makes too much sense for Bryce Young and to make sure you support him. If you bring in anyone for him, bring in a veteran. So, okay, so you're leading off at number five with the Carolina Panthers. I'll go to my number five then. How about that?
3: All right, let's do it.
1: Number four.
2: Or you go to number four.
1: Number five.
3: Yeah, Q's number five.
2: Yeah, I'm sorry. I'm confusing the powers that be. My bad.
3: Right.
2: I'm trying to think what makes sense. Because, look, there's teams that are desperate of quarterbacks right now, but they could probably pick a quarterback in the upcoming draft. They'll probably be bad enough to pick that. So I'm going to go with the Pittsburgh Steelers. How about that? They have Aaron Rodgers there. I know that they just went out and you know, brought in another quarterback in this past draft. Now I forgot who it was from Penn State. Drew Aller.
3: Drew Aller.
2: I think Sorsby gets a lot more love than Aller does. And maybe if you don't give up a high draft pick, maybe you feel comfortable with that. So I'm gonna go with the Steelers just because they're gonna need a quarterback sooner rather than later.
3: All right.
1: Number four.
3: I'm going to go with the Indianapolis Colts, right? They're in a situation with Danny Dimes where, yeah, he's present, but typically gets hurt and plays well when he's healthy, but never really healthy. So why not go ahead, take Sorsby, put him on ice. He's probably going to be on ice. And you let Daniel Jones rock out this year. And you've got some insurance there. So he'll be cheaper, too, because, you know, Daniel Jones is expensive. They just kind of extended him. I think the Colts might put in a big bid for him.
2: Okay. All right. That's one I actually mentioned last night. I can see them possibility, you know, being the possible location for him, especially if they can stash him for a minute.
3: Yeah.
2: And maybe, you know, because everyone doesn't talk about the Colts all the time. So it's not like there's a ton of spotlight and, you know what I mean, a ton of attention. I also think that that plays a role in it with this kind of situation when you're talking about Brendan Sorsby and everything that he's dealing with at this stage of the game. I'm going to go with Minnesota. How about the Vikings?
3: Okay.
2: They've got Kyler Murray right now. They've got J.J. McCarthy. I don't know how long either one of them are going to be there. I don't think J.J. McCarthy is long for this team. Kyler Murray, he might go ball out, but I don't know that. So they could very easily be in line for a quarterback. They're in Minnesota. I feel like that they have a good structure with Kevin O'Connell there. If anyone can speak to the media and kind of shut it down, it'll probably be Kevin O'Connell and the Vikings. So I'm going to roll Minnesota at number four.
3: All right.
1: Number three.
3: This might shock some folks, but I'm going to go with the Green Bay Packers. Give a little insurance for Jordan Love. I think Jordan Love is a good quarterback. I don't know if he's elite. So if you think that Sorsby would be like getting the first round pick, if you think that highly of him, then get you a little Jordan Love insurance just in case he doesn't improve, you know, this year and take the Packers a little further than they did in the previous season. I can see the Green Bay Packers.
2: Yeah, and they always seem to have a quarterback, don't they?
3: they do, and they're stable
2: right.
3: as well.
2: Yeah. Okay, I can see that. I can get down with that. How about the Bengals? How about Cincinnati? Not to take Joe Burrow's place, but Joe Burrow's often injured.
3: Mm-hmm.
2: And so you might be able to have him there. He could be insurance. If Joe Burrow all of a sudden stays healthy forever, maybe you flip him.
3: Yeah.
2: You know, I mean, I'm looking at this from a couple different angles. Cincinnati, I'm not saying that they're the most stable organization. Zach Taylor's a good coach. I'll just put it like that and just leave it at that. But, you know, I can see that. But I think it's a little bit of a stretch. Yeah. It might have maybe should have been my number five, but I'll roll with them at number three when we're talking about Brandon Soares being the top five best fits for him.
1: Number three. Number two.
3: There you go. Number two, the Tampa Bay Buccaneers. Mm. Listen, my man Baker Mayfield wants a contract extension. I think he deserves one. But Baker may want 50 M's a year. It sounds like he wants to be paid like some of the best quarterbacks in the NFL. So if you're Tampa Bay, you take Soaresby, and that is insurance just in case Baker leaves or doesn't play as well. So I can see Tampa as a place. And, oh, by the way, if Tampa does do this, it'd be good for our business because I'm sure Baker is not going to just let it go.
2: I hate to do this to you, but I think you convinced me of Tampa.
3: Yeah.
2: I think you stated a good case right there. So I'll go ahead and slide the Bucks in at number two as well. It's not very often that I agree with what you said, but that makes a lot of sense.
3: Mm-hmm.
2: It does make a lot of sense. And of course, Baker is up for a contract extension, and I know he's put the training camp as the deadline there. So, you know, if something doesn't happen and
3: And they say they far apart, too.
2: Right. Like
3: they're not even close.
2: And that's what you're supposed to say in negotiations. So we'll see if that comes together pretty quickly. But I think I can get down with the Bucks at number two. So I'll do that as we're looking for the best fits for Brandon Soares to be here on Game Night on ESPN Radio on the ESPN app.
1: Number one,
3: man, you stole my number one, the Bengals. I was all over that. I was just, you know, so great minds think alike. For a couple reasons, not just the fact that Burrow gets injured fairly often. I think that's fair to say. He might not want to play there anymore. You know, if he goes out, has another huge year statistically, and they don't, you know, go to the Super Bowl or they don't win the AFC North, he may say, I can't win here. I'm up out. So then you have some insurance in that aspect. So injuries aside, if I'm Joe Burrow, I'm kind of getting tired of scoring a whole bunch of points and still losing.
2: Okay. All right. I don't think that Joe's going to leave Cincinnati anytime soon. He's really been the guy who's the GM of the team. He's constructed the team. He's made the calls when it comes to signing the wide receivers and making sure they're there. So I think he stays. I think the biggest issue with Joe Burrow is health. But I like your thinking, and you got him in there at number one. Number one for me, I'm going to go with the 49ers. Seems like Kyle Shanahan's got quarterback rehab like Nick Saban had head coach rehab.
3: Facts. Yeah.
2: You know, so if you go to San Francisco, you go to the 49ers, you go to Kyle Shanahan. Look, Mac Jones, how long is he going to be there before he's already rehabbed?
3: Right.
2: Right? I mean, you've got your guy there, Mr. Irrelevant, who's definitely not Mr. Irrelevant, Brock Purdy. He can sit there, stash him there in San Francisco. If they need him, goes into action. That system is what they say is quarterback proof. So then he goes out and has success, and they can flip him as well if they need to. And there's a lot of teams, as we know, that need quarterbacks. And maybe they're the buffer in between what he's got going on right now, leaving college and headed to the NFL, and then his next location. So I'll say the 49ers at number one.
3: Yeah, I actually think that's a great point. He could never play for them and still get some great development, right? And people always, hey, I'll take a backup from the 49ers because, you know, that Shanahan reputation. So I think that's a good one as well. So to run through my five, at five I got the Panthers, four I have the Colts, three I have the Packers, two I have Tampa Bay, and number one I have the Bengals.
2: And for my top five, at five I have the Steelers, four is the Vikings, 3 is the Bengals. 2, you convinced me of the Bucks, so I roll with it. And number 1, I roll with the 49ers. So those are our top 5 best fits for Brendan Sorsby, who is going to be taking his talents to the NFL supplemental draft. If you want to chime in and let us know where you think the best fit with Sorsby would be, let us know at 888-SAY-ESPN, 888-729-3776. 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Coming up next, Emmett Golden gives us our World Cup update. 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
2: Why do we encourage them?
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3: All right, let's start with the game that is currently underway. Colombia leads Uzbekistan, easy for me to say, 1-0 right now. The game is in the 56th minute, so still some time to go in this one. Earlier today, Austria beat Jordan 3-1. This is Austria's first World Cup win in 36 years. So you have that. Portugal in the Congo, they got a point because there was a draw, and this is huge because everybody had Portugal winning this game. They can only walk away with a point against the Congo. And shout out to my man Labumba, the gentleman who stands like a statue during all of the Congo's games. So one of the best performances of the World Cup so far. It's early. We're still in group play, the first round of group play. England beat Croatia 4-2, and Harry Kane got in the back of the net twice. Jude Bellingham, he got in the net. Marcus Rashford did. A lot of goals for that English team, and they're one of the favorites. So they beat a tough Croatian team 4-2, and then Ghana wins over Panama 1-0. It was a huge win for Ghana, and that is your World Cup update.
2: Man, that was impressive right there. If nothing else, just obviously you got all the terminology down, man. You're a footballer, soccer aficionado. But, man, you got all those names right, too. I'm still trying to figure out how to say England coach's name, Thomas Tuchel. Right?
3: There you go. I called him
2: Thomas Tuchel earlier. So
6: that's why we call Emmett the Guardian of football.
2: Hey, I know. Yeah, hey, right. Look. Hey, you get down how you live, and I know how Emmett lives, so I'm cool with that.
3: Exactly. Right. You know, I love it. And look, there's a lot of players I'm not necessarily familiar with, but I love soccer. I love the World Cup, big Premier League fan, so I am familiar with some of the best players in the world, and it's awesome to see them playing for their home countries and on this stage.
2: Yeah, I'll tell you, man, last night we saw Argentina go out there and put the whooping stick on whoever they played. I forgot who they played, but just watching Messi go out there and play the way that he did and dominate. And I know that it was an inferior team, but it just goes to show you how good Messi is. I should say how great Messi is. And just to see the reaction from all the fans as me and Myron were on this show last night, Myron just couldn't get enough of how much the fans were into it. And that's the awesome thing about the World Cup is seeing the pageantry. It's like we talk about the pageantry of college football and how great it is. The World Cup is like college football on steroids times 1,000.
3: Oh, man. Absolutely. And Argentina beat Algeria 3-0. Messi scored all three goals. How about this? Messi should have gotten a red card last night. He stomped on somebody's calf muscle, which if it was anybody not named Messi, they would have got a red card, kicked out of the game, suspended for the next one. But do you think for a second that they were about to sit Messi down? Nah, not at all.
2: Hey, man, Messi was just doing Messi type things. I'm okay with that. But he was an incredible performance that he put on last night. There's no doubt about that. And apparently, Australia best Algeria. How about that? Is that a real thing here?
3: Yeah. So Argentina beat Algeria. The Australians beat Argentina, which I don't even think they beat Argentina. Argentina beat. There you go. We got somebody texting.
6: We got
3: us.
6: Some live updates going on.
2: I don't know. I'll be the first one to tell you, man. I don't know. I'm following y'all's lead. Remember, as we came in, it was the guardian of the football. So right. I'm just passing it along as I get it.
6: We have some outside sources trying to update. It's getting a little confusing. Let's just
3: exactly. I'm looking at the results. You know what I'm saying? Argentina beat Algeria 3-0 yesterday, for sure. That is what happened. Listen, we're all learning. All right,
6: we have a goal. We have a goal. Tie game. Colombia.
3: Uzbekistan, that's right, equalizes against Colombia 1-1 in the 61st minute.
2: All right, there you go. Now, that's an update for real. In real time, confusion and everything, but that's how we get down. World Cup action going on here on Game Night on ESPN Radio, the ESPN app, SiriusXM, Channel 80, and TuneIn. Now, how about LeBron? How about the NBA? How about LeBron James? Is there any chance that he's going to be making a departure from the league anytime soon? And when I mean anytime, I mean maybe even before this upcoming season or possibly after at the latest.
3: Yeah, I've been one of the few people that has believed that LeBron is going to retire. You know, I've kind of starting to walk that back a little bit. Yeah, so okay. I'm kind of starting to walk that back. I've seen some reporting that, and I believe from our own Mark J. Spears, that LeBron and the Lakers are kind of talking right now, and that maybe even Kevin Love might join as a free agent as well. So I'm kind of backing up from that, but it seemed to me like LeBron's been living his best life and that maybe he go, you know what, I don't need to do this anymore. But starting to have a change of heart there.
2: Well, what is the league going to be looking like post-LeBron? You know, and especially with the young stars, we just saw some great ratings when it came to the finals between the Knicks and the Spurs, and I thought the postseason was fantastic. I think where the NBA struggles is getting folks to tune in regularly during the regular season, right? I'm going to tune in. You're going to tune in. NBA heads are going to tune in, but your casual folks aren't. In this postseason, I felt like there were so many that were tuned in because there were so many great young players in participating.
3: Yeah, there was. There was 100%. Let's listen to Evan Cohen from Unsportsmanlike, and he says there's proof that the NBA is ready for a post-LeBron.
9: The Golden State Warriors had this dynastic team with all of these players that people knew about, and Steph Curry and Kevin Durant, Draymond Green, Klay Thompson. They had a coach that was at least in our crosshairs in terms of conversation, Steve Kerr, forever since, you know, attached to Michael Jordan, Shaq he played with. And then you had across the way arguably the second greatest player of all time in LeBron James, and that didn't beat this. If there was ever a question, are we ready for the next face of the NBA? I think it's Wemby. Some people, Knicks fans, may want to say, okay, now it's Jalen Brunson. That's fine. In the moment, you absolutely can say that. He's awesome. Like, he's a great guy. He's amazing on the court. However you want to spin it, it feels like we're ready for it in a way that we haven't been in a long time.
2: I could agree with that. And, you know, Wemby obviously is easy to point the finger at and say, hey, everyone wants to tune in to watch him, whether he's the face of the league or he's the face of being the villain of the league, whatever the case may be, because he went from being the hero to being the villain really quickly, right, in this postseason, all in the same postseason, not over a couple years. Like KD, remember KD was the like the

0: he's built more like your average guy. More people can relate to Jalen Brunson than they can Wemby.
1: Right.
0: You know what I mean? Like I'm closer to Brunson than I am Wemby.
1: Thanks.
0: let's put it like that, right?
1: Thanks.
0: So, I think that there are a handful of players. Shea, you know, he was a guy that a lot of people rooted for. I feel like he's become kind of a villain because of the fouls that he creates. And OKC, they seem like a team that all of a sudden, you know, fans started not to like, even though they all liked them at first. They liked how OKC played, and they're all homegrown, and they don't have any egos. Then all of a sudden they went to the free throw line 75 times, like, I don't like that team. You know what I mean?
1: Right.
0: So people's their feelings shifted really quickly, but I still think there's enough feelings behind it to have the NBA in a really good place.
1: Yeah, you talk about being closer to Jalen than Wemby. I'm actually taller than Jalen.
0: Right.
1: You know?
0: Exactly.
1: I ain't nowhere near Wemby. You know what I'm saying?
0: Right.
1: It ain't even close. I do feel like, to Evan's point, that more they call them neutrals, right, in soccer, since we got to say, and a neutral is someone who doesn't have a rooting interest. I felt like more casual fans were locked in than anybody else. He's Q Myers. I'm Emmett Golden. Coming up next, we'll talk to Jeremy Fowler and find out what he thinks about Brendan Sorsby and all of that. That's straight ahead.
2: Hey, this is Rich Eisen coming up on Thursday. The latest in the NFL offseason, the World Cup, and one of the biggest stars on the planet, actor Hugh Jackman of the new movie The Death of Robin Hood, will join us for an epic edition of Celebrity True or False. 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
7: 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Jonathan Cooper's future in Denver has never been more uncertain. 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
1: This is SportsCenter.
2: England gets it done versus Croatia in World Cup action. I'm Q Myers. England coach Thomas Tuchel said his players overcame their nerves and the psychological fear of losing a lead to power past Croatia at Dallas Stadium, AT&T Stadium. On Wednesday, the Three Lions kicked off their World Cup campaign with an impressive 4-2 win. Also, Portugal versus Congo ended in a 1-1 draw Wednesday in their opening World Cup match. Ronaldo was held scoreless for the fifth straight World Cup match in the 10th consecutive game in major competitions, including World Cups and European Championships. Congo, who were playing at the World Cup for the first time in 52 years, became the second African nation to make a strong start in the tournament against European competition, following Cape Verde's 0-0 draw with Spain on Monday. Currently, Colombia leads Uzbekistan 2-1 in the 70th minute. Men's College World Series updates. North Carolina defeated West Virginia 12-7. They advanced to the championship series. Also, Oklahoma defeated Georgia, so they'll take on North Carolina in the championship series coming up on Saturday. And Brendan Sorsby's agent is saying Cincinnati needs to be looked at and paid attention to. They've really done Brendan Sorsby wrong because they know, and they knew for a while, what was going on with him and his gambling, as he was a guest on 105.3 The Fan earlier on Wednesday. For more scores and analysis, check out ESPN.com and the all-new ESPN app. Coming up, speaking of Brendan Sorsby, we talked to NFL insider Jeremy Fowler, all things Sorsby, and who should be interested in him. Coming up on Game Night with Emmett Golden and me, Q Myers, here on ESPN Radio on the all-new ESPN app.
3: 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Will he finally be on the move? 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
4: Brendan Sorsby plans to apply for the NFL supplemental draft after he had been ruled ineligible by the NCAA for placing more than 9,000 bets.
5: I am sure there's going to be some team that said, hey, good person, terrible mistake. We may have our franchise quarterback. 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
6: It's a big deal, especially for teams who have multiple draft picks in the first round next year. They could take a shot at a guy, and it could be worth the risk.
7: This might be the one thing that gets a general manager off the golf course and say, we might be able to get our franchise quarterback when we never would have otherwise.

0: National Football League. Join us now to talk about Brendan Sorensby and more is Jeremy Fowler, ESPN NFL reporter. And Jeremy, thanks so much for your time. Definitely appreciate you. We know Brendan Sorensby was going to play college ball for Texas Tech. He's now going to the NFL supplemental draft. The question is, how many teams should be interested and what are they willing to give up? So what are you hearing from the people you're talking to about how many teams should be interested in Sorensby?
1: Well, I think any team that needs a quarterback either now in the short term or a year or two from now is going to look heavily into this. They've already been studying him because he was a prospect that could have come out last year and didn't. And he's got some first-round traits. I do believe that's real. That's not a hyperbole thing. I've talked to several executives with teams even before he actually applied officially for the supplemental draft who thought that he's a guy who's an easy thrower, can make every throw. Is athletic to run for touchdowns. He moves in the pocket well. He's not Patrick Mahomes, but he has some Mahomes-like style of play where, you know, he might spin around in the pocket a little bit, make a throw on the run when you least expect it. So there's a high level of interest right now from teams. It just depends on teams' threshold for what kind of pick they're willing to part with. The consensus I seem to get right now is that a second-round pick might end up being the sweet spot here, but you know, does somebody get crazy and put in a first rounder and just try to outbid others? You know, because there are several teams with multiple first round picks next year, some of which might need a quarterback. So it's going to get interesting. I would say at least 6 to 8 teams are going to look into this. Now, it really only takes one to be able to put the pick in. So we'll see how many actually make a bid.
2: Has there been any discussion about the type of discipline he may face when he does get in the NFL? I think about Josh Gordon, supplemental draft. I feel like he came in with being in the drug program. Is there any concern that when Sorensby comes in, he could be suspended in his first year?
1: Well, there is some precedent with that. Terrell Pryor, 2011, you know, had some NCAA-related issues in college, and he got popped with a suspension. You know, the feeling is that the league will accept his application, that he can go through this process and have his pro day, I believe, on July 10th. He will work out in Texas for teams, and I think most, if not all, the teams will be represented there. But there is a fear, certainly, of some sort of repercussion, you know, because, first of all, teams have to be comfortable with just vetting his process and be willing to feel good about him getting past his issues. You know, it's well documented that he went through some rehab to try to deal with this gambling addiction. So teams are going to want to know that he's able to withstand that and, you know, to be on the up and up here and not be gambling on games. And so it's a delicate situation, as you can imagine, because, you know, the NFL is, you know, they certainly have sponsorships and are involved with gambling companies, but it's well understood. And the rules are very clear that players cannot get involved in that process of it from the gambling of their own sport. So I don't know. It's a slippery slope. I think teams are going to be uncomfortable to an extent, but some others won't. And it's interesting, too, from a team standpoint. You talk about player development. This is a guy that would be essentially joining a new team in late July. So he's not a prospect at all to play this year. So that really gives you the chance to help him from a player development standpoint on and off the field for at least a year to get him acclimated to being a professional and being a part of the NFL game, being part of a practice, but also handling yourself away from the facility.
0: Jeremy Fowler is with us here on Game Night on ESPN Radio and the ESPN app. You know, NFL teams try everything they can in their power not to have distractions in the locker room. When he gets into that locker room and he gets to that podium and he goes after games, isn't that going to become a distraction when everyone's asking him about what's going on in his situation he had off the field as opposed to even everything on the field or even a ramification of something that might have happened on the field?
1: Well, certainly possible. You know, once you make a mistake, you know, you can be forgiven, but the mistake does live on. It's hard to just erase it, make it go away, and fans aren't going to remember that, certainly. If they're looking to heckle him for a reason, they could use that as fuel. But I think most players recognize that people in college are going to make some mistakes. And it's an interesting subculture now where guys are one click away from making a bet, you know, like players know what they should and shouldn't do. And the rules are clear, but it's more accessible than it's ever been gambling for anybody, for players, college students, whoever it is, adults. So it is a tricky situation that I think people are somewhat sensitive to, even though he obviously crossed the line. You know, if he can show full contrition and show that he's really past this, then I don't think it will be an issue long term.
2: Jeremy, if he would have came out in this year's draft, would he have been a first-round pick, a second round? And if he would have been drafted higher, why didn't he come out?
1: I had a GM tell me that they thought he would have been a late first-round pick this year in April, similar to like Jackson Dart a year ago. So, you know, mid-20s, maybe close to, you know, that back end of that first round. So I do think it was a possibility. Now, he would have had to go through the process and work out, and that's really just player solely. I don't know if that really takes into account the gambling aspect of it all, but as a prospect, he is viewed highly. I really do believe that that's real. That's not any sort of hype. Now, if he was in the 2027 class, would he be in the same tier as like Oregon's Dante Moore or Texas's Arch Manning? I don't know. Probably not to start, but that's why I really think it was interesting he didn't play this year at Texas Tech. Now, I know the public outcry was growing loud and it was sort of an avalanche, so it made more sense to just move on from that. But if he could have put together a big season at Texas Tech, you're talking about maybe a top 5 to 10 pick, you know, because we've seen this with Joe Burrow, Jaden Daniels, guys who have that one big year in college at the end. You can really spark your draft stock. So it's an interesting decision in that way, where I was kind of curious, and I think teams were excited about him playing the 26th season of college so they could vet his gambling situation and also vet the player over the course of 10 months before next year's draft. But at least now he doesn't have to answer all the questions and go through 3 months of draft prep and the combine and have to deal with the gambling situation that way. So it's interesting from that standpoint.
2: What would make more sense as far as where he would you know, could land? A team that is desperate for a quarterback, or a team like, you know, the Rams, how they got Ty Simpson because they know that they don't need a quarterback next year? Which would make more sense, like going to a Browns or maybe going to a Detroit or something like that, just a spitball?
1: Well, I think culture will be important. You know, going to the right place is more important than going to a place that needs a quarterback. And you got to remember, too, if you're the Jets or the Browns or some of those teams with multiple first, you've kind of been stacking your roster and building in such a way where, okay, let's strengthen the roster and all the other positions, knowing that quarterback is not going to be a quick fix right now, but the 27 class is supposed to be good. Let's at least get enough ammunition to where if it is as strong as we hope or think it will be, then we can pull the trigger. We have multiple first to try to maneuver, maybe move up to get a quarterback that you like, and do it that way, you know, where you have more selections as opposed to just taking a flyer on somebody who's available this summer. That's why I think some wild cards could be in play here. You know, you look at Minnesota, they're going to need somebody after this year. Tampa Bay, I think, is a potential destination here because, you know, they got the Baker Mayfield situation. I do think they'll work something out contract-wise. But if he wants a number they're not willing to pay, that does create a dynamic. You know, you look at Philadelphia. That's one where, it's similar to Tampa, you have a good starter, a capable starter, but kind of middle of the road. I would call it like a middleweight starter, 15 to 17 if you were to rank 32. And, you know, do you want somebody to bring in there? If you have a really high grade on them, maybe step up and make that pick for a guy you can develop for a few years behind the scenes.
0: Well, Jeremy, one team you didn't mention was the Pittsburgh Steelers. What do you think about them taking a shot and having him sit behind Aaron Rodgers and company for a year?
1: So, you know, certainly Pittsburgh's been in the quarterback business. I know they've done their homework on Sorsby. I'm not so sure I'm completely sold on that one. We'll see. Even if they like the player, you know, you have a lot of young quarterbacks already there. What's tricky about all this is teams that might have liked Sorsby in April's draft and actually drafted him made alternate plans where they went and got Drew Aller in the third round, where, granted, that's not a huge commitment, but that is a player that you really like and want to develop behind the scenes for at least a year. And maybe he can be something long-term. And then you have Will Howard there, too, that he drafted in the late rounds 2 years ago. So I like the fit, but it's a pretty crowded quarterback room right now. So, yeah, I wouldn't take it off the table, but they're not probably tops on my list right now.
0: It's definitely going to be a story to continue to follow and monitor, see how the twists and turns go along the way when it comes to quarterback Brendan Sorsby. Jeremy, fantastic stuff as always, man. Thanks so much for giving us some time this evening here on Game Night. We appreciate you.
1: Hey, thanks, guys. Appreciate you having me.
2: Yeah, great stuff there by Jeremy Fowler. Coming up next, New York, we want to hear from you. It's a huge day in New York. The parade is tomorrow, the championship parade. 8, go, New York, 7, go, 2, New York, go. 888-729-3776. That's 888-SAY-ESPN. I guess it's okay tonight and maybe tomorrow, but we want to hear from you. Do you have your parade outfit ready? Are you watching it on TV? All parades tomorrow is going down. We're talking parades. That is coming up next here on Game Night.
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6: 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They just are. 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

0: 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We asked the question, have you ever been to a championship parade? 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This was SportsCenter is presented by Gusto. Emmett, you've won a championship there in Cleveland. You've seen the Cavaliers win a championship. What did you do? Did you go parading it up? How did you take part in it?
1: So we broadcasted live from the parade. Here's the crazy thing, and this is going to surprise you. Cleveland didn't know how to throw a championship parade. Okay? There were no barriers at all put up along the parade route. So people were on the streets at 5 a.m., some as early as 4 a.m. And it got the closer it got to, I think 10, 11 was when it was supposed to start. The streets were flooded.
0: Were
1: flooded with people. There was nowhere for the cars to move. There also were about 6 porta potties. That's the only place to use the bathroom downtown because every business had closed for the parade. It was still a glorious day. You know, they didn't even have buses for the Cavaliers to sit on top of because they didn't know what to do. So they were in convertibles, in cars.
0: That's not bad.
1: And there were people, like, they literally were driving through a sea of people and high-fiving people. It was an awesome day, but you could tell Cleveland had never had a parade before because they basically didn't have the infrastructure set up. But everybody went home. There were no real fights. There was just a bunch of smiles and happiness and hugs. And I still remember broadcasting, having my sons with me, who were at the time 13 and 10. You know, which is an awesome memory. And I'm really looking forward for a lot of parents to have that feeling tomorrow in New York with their kids.
0: Yeah, well, I hope they're safe out there in New York and they're not acting like the championship just happened, right?
1: Yes.
0: I hope they're a lot better, more disciplined than they were out there in the streets. And look, I don't make that and say that that's exclusive to Knicks fans. I think that was a lot of people that just wanted to be a part of something and start something up and have an excuse to start something up. But hopefully everything remains low tones and there's not a big issue at that parade. Believe it or not, I'm not a parade guy.
1: Really?
0: You know, I just don't know. I don't need that big. It's like organized chaos. I think that's the best way to put it, because it, you know how parades get. Now, I've been to a couple parades. I was at the Aces when they got their first parade here in Las Vegas. I was there. I didn't go to the Golden Knights parade. I watched that on TV as opposed to being out there. I don't know, man. It just seems like that sea of people and you know, it's just you got to keep your head on a swivel, and you know,
1: you're
0: on the Las Vegas Strip.
1: Then, huh?
0: know, I don't know, man. I like to be able to know my surroundings, if you know what I mean. So I just at times I'm like, yeah, I don't know about this, and it just seems like to me at times parades are kind of waste of everything.
1: so you're not Macy's Thanksgiving Day parade guy?
0: Oh no,
1: who has
0: no.
1: the best parade? Is it a championship?
0: The one that
1: parade?
0: Doesn't have one.
1: All right, so not only are you a Grinch when it comes to Christmas, because you don't allow a tree in your house, you also don't like parades?
0: No. Like if the kids would never, ever say, hey, Dad, take me to a parade, they'd know I would never go. I'd
1: really?
0: Be like, yeah, no.
1: Have you ever been in a parade, like when you were young?
0: Because,
1: like, I played T-ball back in the day, and we walked in a parade on Memorial Day or whatever.
0: I don't think so.
1: Yeah,
0: I might have, but I don't remember.
1: Parade, man.
0: I for what?
1: You wouldn't like to be on a float in the parade?
0: No, for what?
1: That's the best part to be. I've never been like that in a parade, but that seems awesome.
2: I'm not gonna lie, seeing all these athletes turned up on these floats are pretty. It's pretty sick. Like the parade turned into Tom Brady.
0: I can get
2: Brady
0: turned up
2: throwing...
0: at a party. I don't need to be at a parade to get turned up.
2: Like the Tampa Bay one, for example, like. The parade ended up transitioning into them going wherever they were out in the water, and they're playing catch with the Lombardi. That doesn't happen unless you turn up on those floats at the parade.
0: No, that was a cool after party. I, you know, tell me, I'll show up to the after party, right? I'll be like Doc Gooden, but I won't be not at the parade for the reasons Doc Gooden wasn't at the parade. You know what I mean? Like,
3: yeah, I hope not.
0: I'll be a no-show, but tell me where the after party's at and I'll be there. Just saying.
1: Yeah, I hope you don't get lost.
0: No,
1: for that
0: no,
1: reason.
0: No. Like I said, not the same reasons. I'll be an absentee, but I'll definitely be an absentee. I'm just not that guy. I don't know what it is about parades. I just feel like that they're, I don't know, man.
2: Would you say you're a classic party pooper? Would you say
0: no.
2: that?
0: Oh no, oh, I'm the life of the party. That's the thing about it. I'm the life of the party, but that's not my party.
2: Where is the life? I don't hear it.
0: Yeah. Oh yeah. Oh no. Come see your boy, Josiah.
1: I've kicked it with Q before. You definitely have a good time. You know what I'm saying? Definitely have a good time. Ain't no question about that. It's just like things that most people enjoy, Q don't enjoy. You know,
0: I just don't think, to be honest, and this is probably not a good thing to say while I'm broadcasting live from my house.
1: Yeah.
0: I don't think I'm into family things.
1: Hey, that is facts. You ever did an Easter egg hunt?
0: No.
1: Y'all do Easter baskets?
0: No.
1: Dress up for Halloween?
0: No, I hate that's the one I hate the most.
1: So
0: I turn my light out. I turn my light out for Halloween. I can't stand Halloween. I turn my light out all the time.
1: Yeah, so now we found that that's what it is. The family holiday activities you're just not into.
0: I'm just not. It's not my bag.
1: What are birthday parties like for the kids for you? At least when
0: they were little, you know, it was one thing to have a birthday party for them. It was cool. Once they got a little bit bigger, it was, you know, the party was probably a little bit more fun. I just send them somewhere and have a good time. Like, hey, man, where y'all want to go? Right. I'll take you somewhere. Like, that's, I don't know.
1: Yeah. Yeah. All right. I mean, I could teach his own, you know what I'm saying? But we might be on to something.
2: He's like, I'm the life of the party, but honestly, man, parties suck.
1: No, he's like, I'm the life of the party as long as I ain't got to deal with the family.
0: Exactly. Josiah, trust me. The party will be fun. I'll always make sure to come out to Vegas
2: one of these days.
0: I already told you to hit me. I tell everyone. I tell everybody. Myron, it's his birthday this weekend. He's coming to Vegas. Not that I'm trying to put his business in the street, but he's coming here. I told him to hit me. We'll have a good time. I know how to have a good time. That's
1: for sure. Hey, last time I was in Vegas, we kicked it to like 3 o'clock in the morning. You know what I'm saying?
0: Exactly.
1: we turned up. The time before that, you and your wife, treated my wife and I to a beautiful meal. We had a great time. So, no, ain't no question about that. Yeah, I guess it's, you know, that's how you like to turn up.
0: My parties are very selective. I went to the zoo one time to prove a point. I did. I went to the zoo. I don't know how the argument started, but an argument started about me only wanting to watch sports and always wanting to do what I wanted to do. Uh-huh. And it was coming up on a Sunday, and the Raiders were supposed to play. I think they were going to play the Chargers that day. I was living in the Bay at the time. And I was like, I don't need to watch sports. I could go do something else, which obviously I wanted to watch the game. I could care less about doing something else. But to prove a point, I was like, matter of fact, I'm going to come pick up my son and take him to the zoo tomorrow. And so I did. Now, I was upset because I wasn't able to keep up with the score, but I had a good time, and I won that argument.
1: But that's the only reason you went was to win an argument.
0: Yeah, to prove a point. Absolutely.
1: That's awesome. That's awesome.
2: The drama be like that, man.
1: Right.
0: I mean, I'm telling you, sometimes you just got to, you know, you got to, Evan says it all the time, you got to get down how you live.
1: I respect that. Are you an amusement park guy?
0: Back in the day, I was cool at the amusement park, but now it's, I'm good. I'm not getting on no rides, you know, so what am I going to do?
1: Man, I love roller coasters. You don't like roller coasters?
0: No, are you kidding me? I'm a bruh.
1: They're awesome.
0: We don't need to get on no roller coaster. Life is a roller coaster. I sure don't need to stand in line for life.
1: Preach, brother.
0: I don't need to stand in line for life.
1: Life is a roller coaster.
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0: England got it done versus Croatia in World Cup action. I'm Q Myers. England coach Thomas Tuchel said his players overcame their nerves and the psychological fear of losing a lead to power past Croatia at Dallas Stadium on Wednesday. The Three Lions kicked off their World Cup campaign with a very impressive 4-2 victory. Also, Portugal versus Congo ended in a 1-1 draw in their opening World Cup match. Ronaldo was held scoreless for the 5th straight World Cup match and the 10th consecutive game in major competitions, including World Cups and European Championships. Congo, who are playing at the World Cup for the first time in 52 years, became the second African nation to make a strong start in the tournament against European competition following Cape Verde's 0-0 or 0-0 draw with Spain on Monday. And currently, Colombia has a lead 3-1 over Uzbekistan in the 90th minute. With the Men's College World Series, North Carolina defeated West Virginia 12-7. They advanced to the championship series. Oklahoma defeated Georgia 11-4. Those two programs will square up on Saturday again in the championship series. 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
2: All right, Emmett, in the world of soccer for dummies, which I live in, World Cup action is going on right now. Colombia's up 3-1 over Uzbekistan. I got to say that slow so I can say it correctly. This has been messing me up because it's in the 90th minute, but it's in plus time. So it went from, I look up and it's at plus 7. Then it's at plus 8. Then it's at plus 9. Then it's now it's at plus 11. I'm like, man, at what point is this bad? Oh, now it went final.
3: It's over.
2: So now it's over.
3: It is final. It is
2: Thank
3: final.
2: You.
3: So to break it down a little bit, so there's what is called stoppage time, right?
2: Yeah,
3: now,
2: right.
3: For people that don't know, the clock does not stop in soccer.
2: Right.
3: Now, there are stoppages where a guy gets hurt or something. Like, they have these water breaks now that's 3 minutes. So any time that you don't play, they put at the end of the half of each half for you to make it up. So usually there's a lot of time put on if there's a bunch of injuries, bunch of goals and stuff like that. So they haven't been putting a ton of time on the clock. I'm surprised there was that much in this one.
2: Yeah. It was at plus 11, and it just went final. But it was so funny watching it, trying to see how much time was. So when it was at plus 7, I thought, okay, I'll probably get to, like, plus 8, and then it'll be over. Mm-hmm. Then it got to plus 8, and I thought, all right, it's probably going to end. Then it got to plus 9. Then plus 10. I was like, you know, at what point is this bad boy going to stop?
3: So here's
2: the thing. So there you go.
3: The box scores and the things, they just do it by the minute. Before, right at the end of 90 minutes, they hold up a big sign that I'm sure said 11 minutes on it to let you know how much stoppage time it is. So, yeah, if you don't see them when they put it up, you wouldn't know how much stoppage time that they added on.
2: So, Colombia got the victory 3-1 over Uzbekistan, right?
3: Yep.
2: Ghana defeated Panama 1-0, 1-0, sorry. England defeated Croatia 4-2. Portugal and the Congo had a draw at 1. And Austria on Tuesday beat Jordan 3-1. Here we go.
3: There you go. Boom. It's as simple as that.
2: That's what I'm talking about, man. I am now a soccer aficionado. Not much of a family man, but I know about that soccer ball. I know this is going to come back to get me later. Boy, oh, boy.
3: Yeah.
2: You got room in Cleveland for your boy?
3: Always got room for you, big dog.
2: You know,
3: I'll take you to the zoo.
2: Right. That Eastern time zone don't look so bad now.
3: Right. Oh, man,
2: it is game night here on ESPN Radio. The all-new ESPN app, SiriusXM Channel 80 and 2, and they were presented by Progressive Insurance. He's Emmett Golden. I'm Q Myers, and the countdown to Giannis. What do I mean by that? Where he will be playing, if not Milwaukee, then where? So here's Vince Goodwill, ESPN senior NBA writer. He was on Get Up, and he shared his thoughts on Giannis and his next location.
4: If I'm the Boston Celtics, and I haven't won a championship in a couple of years, and I've been shooting all these threes, bringing Giannis in, if I can fit him into what I do, I think that would be the perfect sort of fit. Now, granted, we've seen the big trades that happened over the past few years. It takes a year for you to get your stuff together. It takes a year for you to lose, and then you go off like a rocket. Karl Anthony Towns, it took a year for the Knicks to figure that stuff out with him. Do you have 2 years with Giannis? I say you have three with Giannis at this level. He's 31 right now. The miles are starting to add up. Kevin Garnett is the person I always use as the comparison, but I think for the Celtics, he's worth the risk.
3: What I believe the Celtics have to weigh is do they look at that 3-year window that Vince said he has, or because that window's longer if you keep Jaylen Brown and Tatum together. You know, you probably got a 5-year window. So they have to decide, do we go all in for 2-3 years, or do we keep this core together? And I want to remind everybody, the Celtics are not a bad team. They don't need a lot at all.
2: Right.
3: They probably just need health. So I understand it, though. This is what we do. And, you know, when the Spurs lost, I heard people like, man, they got to do some stuff. No, they don't. They won 30 games the previous year and was in the finals this year.
2: I mean, I would kind of argue that maybe they do need to do something. I'm not saying it has to be massive, but I think that they do need to add someone who could be a go-getter when they need something gone and got, if you know what I mean, right? When they say go get a bucket, who's going to go get that bucket?
3: Fringes of the team, role players, I'll listen to that. But I don't think when, you know, a team like the Spurs, who honestly, I think they kind of overachieved this year. Mm-hmm. I don't think you need to do anything drastic. You know, I know everybody hates De'Aaron Fox right now. I don't know if you need to throw him in the garbage can. I know it feels like that at the moment.
2: That salary that he has ain't going to let you throw him in nowhere.
3: No, it's like throwing caviar in the garbage can, right? Because that's what he's getting paid. And I think the Celtics are kind of that type of team, too. The Celtics, the Thunder, I think these are teams that if they just came back as is, they're still contenders to be in the NBA Finals. Now, where would Giannis turn a team into one of those? Look, I think Detroit, he'd be great, but I don't think he wants to go to Detroit. You know, I don't think that he would be interested in that. I think the Magic would.
2: Wow, that I'm stuck right there though. You said Detroit, I'm kind of stuck there. Cade Cunningham and Giannis.
3: Yeah, yeah. Because what, like in that series that went seven against the Cavaliers, they just needed something else.
2: Yeah,
3: you know,
2: right.
3: Tobias Harris played well, but it ran out, you know, at a certain point. So if Giannis could get with it, to me, the Pistons would be the favorites to make it to the finals in the East if they got Giannis, because they got that year of experience and you had a guy like Giannis. I think that would take them, kind of put them over the edge there. But the big teams like the Celtics, are they better? I don't know, because they're really, really good either way.
2: No, I like that Detroit idea. Again, you know, I would have to see what they would have to give up and how they
3: probably have to give up Durant, right? You know what I'm saying? They probably have to give him up, and then some picks and a partridge in a pear tree. You know, they're going to have to give up some stuff. Maybe they work a third team in there. I don't know if Giannis would even want to do that, but if staying in the
2: East. Well, why wouldn't he, though? Why wouldn't he? Detroit was the number one seed.
3: Look, I'm with you, but some people don't think cities like Detroit are great to be in. You know what I'm saying?
2: Okay, I got you.
3: Look, I'm from Cleveland, right? I understand that some people look at Cleveland and Detroit like, why the hell would I want to go live there? I would disagree, but I understand that that's kind of the consensus for people who aren't from these cities. But Miami, put like this, he would have a better chance of winning a championship by going to Detroit than he would Miami. But I think Miami being the location that it is a much stronger draw for Giannis.
2: I can see that. I really can. You know, it's funny, though. I always think about destinations like L.A. or destinations like Miami. And, you know, that might not be the best place to go to try to win. But like you said, it's a great location. I also think about, like, these guys could go there anytime they want.
3: Yeah, I'm with you.
2: Nothing to stop. You know, it's like people talk about coming to Vegas. I'm like, these guys can come to Vegas whenever they want.
3: After a game, they could jump on a jet and go to Vegas.
2: You know what I'm saying? Nothing stopping them from going to Vegas, to New Orleans, to Miami. You fill in the blank of where a great place to go and have a good time and just let your hair down. They can go there. Us, we got to plan these things out.
3: Facts.
2: Hell, I live here and I got to plan out where I'm going to go here.
3: Ain't that the truth? You know, I come out there once a year and it takes some planning. You know,
2: exactly.
3: It ain't on a whim type of situation. So, I mean, I just kind of get the millionaire superstar lifestyle, there's some glamour that comes in. That's where some guys feel like they're supposed to be. But you talk about having a huge impact on the team. Put Giannis in Detroit and all of a sudden the odds will flip upside down.
2: We had Gary Washburn, NBA reporter from the Boston Globe, on the show earlier, and I asked him about sleeper teams, who we're not talking about that could be in the market for Giannis.
0: A team like the Portland Trailblazers could come. There's teams out there that have money and know that they'll never attract through free agency another player like a Giannis Antetokounmpo. That's what Washington did when they got Trae Young and then they got Anthony Davis. They know that teams are not going to – interested premium free agents are not in their prime are not going to go to Washington. They're not going to go to Portland. So what they're going to have to do is essentially trade for these guys. So I do think there could be a dark horse team or a mystery team that emerges. We'll see what happens in the draft, which is in 6 days, and could come up and make an offer with young prospects and draft picks to get a Giannis who's, it's arguably still in his prime, and could put some, you know, more butts in the seats for some of these smaller market teams.
3: Yeah, I do think that Portland would be a surprise. Atlanta, You know, do you think it, I mean, that's, it ain't Miami, but right. Atlanta is looked at as a city that I think some people, you know, would like to play in.
2: I got one for you.
3: What's that?
2: Only because listening to Gary and he's talking about places that free agents don't go routinely.
3: Mm-hmm.
2: What about Dallas?
3: Yeah. Yeah, put him. But would that, I guess it would speed up their window. You know, right?
2: Because I mean, you have Cooper Kyrie. Flagg and him.
3: Yeah, and Kyrie. You know, don't forget about that. Unless, you know, you would move on from Kyrie.
2: Yeah, I mean, Kyrie's there.
3: Like,
2: you know, I mean, I hesitate with Kyrie only because he missed all of last year.
3: Yeah.
2: I want to know what's
3: ready. Right.
2: Yeah, he should be. He should be. I don't know how. I always never really know with Kyrie, right? I mean, it's. I know that he's older Kyrie. He's not quite, you know, the guy that he was back, even when he was in Boston and kind of like a menace or a hothead or however you want to put it. Like, the dude can still play. He can still create a phone booth. I know he's grown up. I just always kind of hesitate, like, how locked in is he? And now that kid's not there either, it's, you know, mm-hmm. how locked in is he really?
3: Yeah, I mean, I could tell you this. He's not spending his time golfing with his team, former teammates in Cleveland. All the guys, I won't say all the guys, but a lot of the guys got together in Scotland. They're playing golf, and word on the street is they invited Kyrie, and he just ghosted him and didn't kind of return any texts or whatever.
2: I'm glad you mentioned golf, because there's some activity going on the golf course, as you mentioned, while a reunion could be brewing in L.A. That's coming up next on Game Night on ESPN Radio on the ESPN app.
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0: he was going to retire. Now he feels like, nope, he's going to come back for at least one more year. 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He is Emmett Golden. I'm Q Myers. A lot of conversation about LeBron James ever since the Lakers season got wrapped up. Is he, isn't he going to play? When is he going to make a decision? Guys like Rich Paul, his guy, CEO of Clutch Sports, they've talked about, well, I haven't talked to LeBron about his future. I've talked to him, but I haven't talked about his future. Yeah, okay, I'm ringing the bell on that. I'm not buying that at all.
1: Thank you.
0: Exactly. But our guy, Mark J. Spears, Anscape NBA senior writer on the NBA Today, talked about what he's hearing and what he's thinking when it comes to LeBron James and his future.
2: I'm hearing that he's likely coming back. I am curious under this new Lakers regime, you know, what the number is, though. You know, interesting to hear what Bobby had to say about it. And also I'm hearing that one of his old teammates from Cleveland, Kevin Love, could likely be joining the Lakers, too.
3: Oh, maybe that's a golf recruiting trip they're having right now?
2: Unrestricted free agent, rejoining his old buddy.
3: Yeah.
2: And so I could see that those two guys being reunited there.
1: I mean, that would be interesting. I didn't necessarily
0: No, it wouldn't. Why would Kevin Love join the Lakers? He's 37 years old. What has Kevin Love done as of late?
1: He wouldn't have to do a lot. Stand in the corner and shoot. You know, that's all he would have to do. He wouldn't be a guy that I even think would play a lot.
0: Haven't these stopped making LeBron the GM?
1: Hey, look, they can. Oh, the Lakers can easily do that. They just have to not offer him a contract. And then they don't have to worry about LeBron.
0: No, they can say, hey, man, we want you. We don't want him.
1: I do believe at this point in his career they could say that, and I don't believe LeBron would be like, well, I'm leaving. I don't think there would be that situation. And I don't look at that, and no disrespect meant to Kevin Love. I got nothing but love for him. He brought a championship to my city, helped bring one there. But where he's at in his career, that's not a major. I don't think he'd have a major role, right? Like,
0: no, I don't think so either. I mean, look what he did last year. He played 37 games.
1: Yeah. Yeah.
0: And he averaged 6 points a game.
1: Right.
0: Like, I don't understand. Is that part of the attraction? Like, LeBron's coming back and bringing Kevin Love with him.
1: I think that's also two, if that makes sense. You know what I'm saying? Like, yeah, LeBron coming in. Yeah, then Kevin Love will be there. I'd be shocked if they were like, oh, yeah. And again, it sounds bad, like I'm banging on Kevin Love. I'm not.
0: I am banging on Kevin Love. only because the way that it was positioned when we heard that, it's like, and I hear Kevin Love's coming with him. So to me, it's like, is this something that's being negotiated? Like, hey, I want to come back. I think my guy could help us. Like, how much is he going to help?
1: I'd be surprised because LeBron isn't in the position that he used to be. Like, he can't even get 50 million or demand. I won't say get. He can't demand 50, 60 million, where in his prime, you give him whatever you want to. So, you know, every year there are some ancillary signings that happen in the NBA that aren't really that big of a deal. I think the and Kevin Love is one of those. Okay. You know, that's just, and I could be wrong, but right. I hear that it's like, yeah, Kevin could do, like, hey, Bronny could be on the team. You know what I'm saying? Like, yeah, all right, we'll put Bronny on the team. Do we expect Bronny to have a huge impact? Nah. Hey, yeah. Manassas. You know,
0: I'm about to say that's already enough. Having Bronny on the team is already enough of giving, you know, the tip of the cap to LeBron. Like, hey man, we appreciate you and we're gonna give you a solid, which is great. Again, I celebrate the fact that him and his son are able to play on the same team together. But the minute that LeBron's gone, guess what?
1: The
0: minute that Bronny's gone.
1: Yeah, I'm pretty sure it'd either be right, you know, down to the G League or a trade or something, I would assume. Now, Bronny has improved and gotten better, but who knows what his future is. And I'm sure LeBron would love to stay in L.A. I want to know the number because it ain't going to be 50 million.
0: No. But it's not. Did he make 53 last year?
1: Yeah, it's not going to be 6 million either. You know, so that's I'm very interested in the number because he's going to have to take a pay cut, and I just wonder how low is he willing to go to stay in L.A.
0: So is that the best location for him moving forward, just to stay in L.A., or is there a chance that he goes and runs his final year where you're at there in Cleveland, where it all started? And you know, his mom is that, so she can go to the games and be in the suites like she was before and watching her son and her grandson play. Like, what makes all the sense in the world? Is L.A. the end-all, be-all spot in your mind?
1: I think from a, if Disney, the great company we work for, was writing this story, he'd come back to Cleveland and have a great season and ride off to the sunset. Unfortunately, this isn't being written, and you know, by writers. This is, I think LeBron is comfortable. And for him, he just prefer to not uproot and move anywhere. So, you know, it's weird to have, like, that last hurrah, which we all feel like this is going to be his last year. Maybe it's two more. But is L.A. the place to have that, you know, that tour, that retirement tour?
0: Right.
1: Because Laker fans don't even really respect Bron like that.
0: No, they don't. But, I mean, he's done well. He still plays at a high level. I'll give him that. I'll definitely not take anything away from him. You know, at the age he's playing at, he's still a hell of a player. So, you know, you have to get excited about that if you're a Laker fan, even though you're right. All Laker fans don't necessarily cut for LeBron like that. I mean, that's Cleveland, and that's who that is. Miami don't even cut for LeBron like that.
1: Right, right. Yeah, when LeBron plays in L.A., everybody's like, yeah, he's not a Laker, though. He's not Kobe. He's not Magic. You know, he's not Shaq. Even though outside of Magic, like, you know, Shaq definitely came over from the Heat. But, Laker fans respect him like that. And the Heat look at Shaq like that and Dwayne Wade and Udonis Haslam. But when it comes to Bron, it was like, yeah, man, it was cool, but whatever. The one place he is truly appreciated in the NBA is Cleveland, Ohio. It'd be an awesome storybook ending to his career. But that's storybooks. A lot of times that don't happen in real. Most times that don't happen in real life.
0: So what was this Lakers team? What would this team look like? LeBron, obviously Luka, Kevin Love apparently is on the way too. So that's that. I think Austin Reeves goes somewhere and gets a big free agent deal.
1: Yeah.
0: Right. I mean, so is this going to be an upgraded team from what we saw last year? Or I mean, because Kevin Love don't take the place of Austin Reeves. That's
1: God,
0: for sure.
1: No.
0: Right? Kevin Love barely takes the place of me.
1: To me, it makes them what they were last year, but a four seed with probably no
0: but
1: real
0: how?
1: Chance.
0: Because how are they that good when they're missing a huge piece in Austin Reaves? Austin Reaves was their number two guy.
1: He was. Maybe it's foolish of me expecting Luka to be healthy, you know, the entire season.
0: Right.
1: And he and LeBron together and stuff. So, I feel like those two together are good enough to get you out of the

0: boy Kevin Love with him. Like, that doesn't do anything for you.
1: Yeah, even if Kevin wasn't a part of this, just bringing back LeBron is not doing anything.
0: No, like, step back.
1: Yeah, you're staying the same. You know what I'm saying? Like you said,
0: see, I don't even think you're staying the same, though. That's my thing. I don't even think you're staying the same. I think you're taking a step back. Look, we're counting on, if that's staying the same, we're counting on LeBron and Luka both to stay healthy throughout the course of the year.
1: Facts. Yeah, that's you're 100% right with that. So I don't know if they, you know, is Portland better than them? Is Phoenix better than them with the Clippers? I don't know. I don't believe in any of those teams. And Luka and LeBron have enough equity in me. Maybe I'm just valuing them together too much.
0: Coming up next, we are the home of women's college hoops and the WNBA. That's next on ESPN Radio.
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0: Cincinnati denies any knowledge of Sorsby's gambling. I'm Q Myers. Cincinnati on Wednesday responded to the agent of quarterback Brendan Sorsby publicly questioning the school's handling of his gambling back in 2024, saying it never with knowingly play an athlete who violated NCAA gambling rules. Ron Slavin, Sorby's agent, told Dallas radio station 105.3 The Fan earlier on Wednesday.

0: Today, Cincinnati should be questioning or catching heat because the school knew of Sorsby's gambling for 2 years and they never said anything. Cincinnati is suing Sorsby for breach of contract after he transferred to Texas Tech this offseason. The school says it suffered damages of more than $1 million from Sorsby transferring. World Cup action, England. They topped Croatia. Their coach, Thomas Tuchel, said players overcame their nerves and the psychological fear of losing a lead to power past Croatia. 4-2, they got that very impressive win. Also, Portugal versus Congo, that ended in a 1-1 draw on Wednesday in their opening World Cup match. Ronaldo, he was held scoreless for the fifth straight World Cup match and the 10th consecutive game in major competitions, including World Cups and European Championships. Congo, who were playing at the World Cup for the first time in 52 years, became the second African nation to make a strong start in the tournament against European competition, following Cape Verde's 0-0 draw with Spain on Monday. Ghana topped Panama 1-0, and Colombia, they beat Uzbekistan 3-1. For more scores and analysis, check out ESPN.com and the all-new ESPN app. Coming up, more game night with Emmett Golden and me, Q Myers, here on ESPN Radio on the all-new ESPN app.
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0: Look, I'm Team USA all day. Mm-hmm. Team USA all day. World Cup winners, as far as I'm concerned. USA is going to go all the way. They're going to take it off.
2: Okay.
0: Uzbekistan's going to be my second favorite team. Just because I've learned how to say their name.
2: Hey, I feel you. Whatever works. You know what I'm saying? And next
0: once I get used to saying their name, I don't want to stop. So they better keep on winning.
2: They're not, Q. I just want you to know they're not going to get very far in this World Cup. But that's all right. It's, you know, there's different levels
0: of they lost tonight, but they could bounce back, right?
2: They could. Oh, I mean, you're talking about, and I'm shooting.
0: You're
2: from
0: Mr.
2: The hip.
0: Positivity, and you're even hesitating.
2: Yeah, bro, they're probably like the 60th ranked team. It definitely like 48, 49, 50, something like that. In the
0: and how many teams are there?
2: 48, I think.
0: 42, and you called 48? Them the 60th team?
2: Yeah. Yeah.
0: Oh boy. So, well, I better say Uzbekistan one more time. Right. I might not be saying it more times here on Game Night on ESPN Radio, the all-new ESPN app, SiriusXM Channel 80, and tune in. We're presented by Progressive Insurance. He's Emmett Golden. I'm Q Myers. I can tell you about the WNBA and give you a little check-in on what's going on with them. WNBA Commissioner's Cup, matter of fact, just went final a few minutes ago. The Aces defeated the Mercury 86-76. Asia Wilson, yeah, she's her. 33 points, 11 rebounds, 5 steals.
2: Wow.
0: 5 steals, not 5 blocks, 5 steals. So Asia Wilson, she feels like she's running away with the MVP again. Now, I know they're only 15 games into the season, but Asia Wilson feels like she's running away with the MVP again. She is just that fantastic. I know there's a lot of great young players that are in the league. Asia Wilson, I'll stand on business and say she is the best player in the league. She is the best player on the planet right now.
2: 100%, and I think it's going to be that way for a while. I'm a huge Nafisa Collier fan, but she obviously, I think that's the closest comp for Asia, but again, she hasn't been playing, you know, this year due to an injury. So I do think this is Asia's award to win, and, you know, when Asia's done playing, it might be the Asia Wilson Award when it's all said and done.
0: Yeah, you're right. You mentioned Nafisa Collier. She plays for the Lynx, and she hasn't been playing, but the Lynx have been winning. They picked up another victory this evening over the Sparks, 99-83. They're 12-3 on the season. The Sparks, not so much, 7-8. But you know why they're still winning without Collier? Because they have a rookie named Olivia Miles.
2: Yes.
0: An absolute monster. Like, I feel like Asia Wilson is running away with the MVP. Miles has already wrapped up the rookie of the year. She actually is going to be in the conversation with the MVP as long as she keeps on playing, because the Lynx are going to be a really good team, I do believe, start to finish. She dropped 31 points tonight, 31 of them bad boys tonight for the rookie.
2: Yes, and this is not an anomaly by any means. This is what she does night in and night out. So when Nafisa comes back, imagine those two, you know, together playing. So, man, shout out to the Lynx on draft night, because they got one hell of a player in Olivia Miles.
0: Miles had 31 points on 12 of 15 shooting.
2: Mm. Yeah, that'll do it.
0: He was a sharpshooter.
2: Yeah. Yes, that will.
0: That's
2: that'll
0: incredible.
2: Do it right there.
0: That is incredible.
2: Yeah.
0: 12 of 15 shooting. I cannot get mad at that at all. The Washington Mystics, they picked up the 88-81 victory over the Sun. The Mystics are 6-7. The Sun, they stink. They're 2-14. So you just kind of watch them. The Mystics have a lot of young talent, mm-hmm. right? They're not playing real good together right now, but they do have a lot of really good talent that I do think is going to come together sooner rather than later. But right now they've gotten off to not so hot of a start if you're there in Washington. The game that I said caught my attention earlier when this show started was the Liberty in the Sky. The Liberty squeaked by Chicago 96-95, and if you're Chicago and you're 4-10 on the season, it's because of the mistakes that they made late in the game when they had the lead over the Liberty. Why they're 4-10, allowing someone, like Sabrina Ionescu, just to basically walk down the lane and get to the cup like that. That should have never happened. If the worst case scenario, if she's getting to the cup that easy, there better be a foul or something. At least make her go to the line and earn it. They didn't even do that. They just open up the doors and let her right in. Oh, yeah, come on in. Go ahead, put your feet up on the couch. Mm-hmm. What would you like to eat? What would you like to drink? Yeah. We'll bring it to you right. Like, they just gave her the welcome mat.
2: They did. And that, you know, the Sky kind of made a pivot this offseason when they traded Angel Reese. You know, when she first came out, you thought, like, okay, she's going to be in Chicago and be a big part of their future. Well, it looks like the Sky said, you know what, for whatever reason, it's not working. Let's hit the reset button quickly, albeit. But they're definitely rebuilding already, and those are the type of mistakes bad teams make.
0: Yeah, there's no doubt. Doing a little WNBA check-in here on game night on ESPN Radio, the all-new ESPN app. A game that I was really intrigued by as well was the Valkyries and the Wings. Golden State, second-year team, they got the 91-80 victory. They're 10-5 on the season, and the Wings are good. Like, there's been years where you look at the Wings, you're like, oh, that's a dub.
2: Mm-hmm.
0: You know, that's a dub. That's one of those on the schedule that you think, okay, you could just go and pick up a victory, but the Wings, they picked up, A.Z. Fudd. She was the number one overall pick. Paige Beckers, obviously, they played together before. They know each other really well. Mm-hmm. They've got a lot of talent there in Dallas. So I know they took the loss tonight, but they just beat the brakes off the Aces the other night by 30.
2: Yeah.
0: So the Wings ain't no joke. So watch out for the Wings, but also watch out for the Valkyries, right? Their team, like I said, even their inaugural season, they made the postseason. So they were really good, man. Natalie Nicasi's got them playing some really good ball.
2: And the thing about, really both of those teams that you mentioned, they're really good at home. You know, they're really good at home. The Valkyries are 7-2 at home. The Wings are 5-2. So they're tough to beat on their home court, and you got to protect home court. If you could do that, you'll always have a chance to not just get in the playoffs, but maybe even make some noise.
0: Well, if you're the Wings, you're 5-2 at home, as you mentioned. Two of those came out against the Aces.
2: Right. That's
0: a defending champ. Yeah. Like, I refer to them because they're the defending champs. They won three out of the last 4 years. Mm-hmm. So if you're beating them every time they come to your crib, that's something. When you're frustrating Asia Wilson, when you're frustrating Jewel Lloyd, right? When you're frustrating this team led by Becky Hammon, you know that you're doing something. So the Wings, I mean, look, I know they're the seventh seed right now overall, but they're definitely on the come up. That's a team that's no longer just one of those pushovers in the WNBA. They have enough talent, and they're coming for you. So another team coming for you, the Dream, right? Yeah. Angel Reese, you mentioned her. She gets traded from the Sky to the Dream. They're 9-4, and she's having a pretty stinking good season. Matter of fact, there's a game coming up, and again, I'm going to refer to the Aces. They're going to be hosting the Aces. They're actually moving their game.
2: Mm-hmm.
0: They're going from the arena that they play in normally to a bigger one. They're having a Barbie-type night or
2: shirts and towels and all type
0: exactly.
2: of Barbie stuff. They're expecting a big turnout.
0: They are moving arenas. Normally, when you move arenas, it's Caitlin Clark's coming to town.
2: Right.
0: So that just lets you know, one, how well the Atlanta Dream was playing, and two, you got the Aces coming. Of course, you have the big promotion that they're doing as well. But that's just the tip of the cap to Atlanta, who that's another team that's a tough night out right there. Again, 9-4 so far in the season.
2: And 7-3 in their last 10, too. So, they're trending that way. How about this? There was some other news that broke in the WNBA. Next year, they're expanding to 50 games.
3: Yeah.
2: How do you expect that to kind of work out? To me, I look at it as a good thing because it's growth, and that is what you want to see from a league.
0: That's all you want to see is growth, right? And you knew that that was coming down the pipeline. Once they decided that they were going to, you know, pay the young ladies more money, once they, you know, once they went to bat and got all that money and made sure that they were getting some contracts that they felt was more reasonable and fair for what they're doing and the product they're putting out there on the court, you knew that more games were on the way. I don't want to say it's the same thing as the NFL, but, you know, the NFL's at 17 games, they're going to be at the 18 games, right? And the owners are going to want more games, and that just creates more revenue for them. Right. The players are going to want more revenue after that. Well, this is the same thing, right? The young ladies in the WNBA wanted more money, as they should. They got more money. Now the ownership and the league is going to say, all right, give us a few more games.
2: Yeah, oh, they definitely going to get that out, yeah, as they would say. I did some research, too. At the beginning of this segment, you brought up that you're an Uzbekistan fan, right? That's your favorite team.
0: I didn't say it was my favorite. I said Team USA.
2: Okay, outside of USA, you said your second team. You did.
0: I don't want to misrepresent their name.
2: All right, 48 teams in this World Cup.
0: Okay.
2: They are ranked 50th.
0: Oh, man.
2: Yeah.
0: Come on, man. Ring the bell, man. Who did that, man?
2: They are ranked 50th.
0: Who rang the bell, man?
2: Ricardo, you got the bell? Where's the bell at?
0: Come on, man.
2: You sleep at the wheel.
0: Come on, man.
2: I know it's after midnight, but come on, man.
0: Come on, man. Now he's got to ring the bell on himself, too.
2: Exactly. Look at this. There you go. Thank you.
0: Now one time for you.
2: Right, yeah. Ring it to him. Let's go. Yeah, there we go. All right.
0: Everybody can get the bell, man. Nobody's exempt, man. Nobody's exempt.
2: So of 48 teams, they're ranked 50th in the world.
0: Okay.
2: So, you know, hey, man, the fact that shows you that it ain't bad to root for them because the fact that they're there is impressive.
0: Yeah, but man, they're number 50, man. That's like being the play-in team in the NCAA March Madness tournament.
2: That's like being the alternate play-in team in the NCAA. Didn't they expand the field this year? That's like being the double play-in team. You know what I'm saying?
0: Yeah. Man, that's cold.
2: They ain't making it out the group, big dog.
0: That's cold, man. All right, shout out to Uzbekistan, man. That's just messed up.
2: Hey, it's a cold world, but they're there. You know how big that is for their country?
0: I mean, they're there, but they did take an L tonight.
2: Oh, they're going to take some more. But they got there.
0: Hey, who's the country that has homeboy that stands out there at attention, man, with the suit on?
2: It's the Congo. Yeah, his name is Lumumba, if I said it correctly. If not, I apologize. But that's
0: Lumumba,
2: the brother.
0: Lumumba, yeah.
2: He stands like a statue.
0: He's still standing?
2: I guess so. That's his thing. He stands like a statue.
0: That doesn't make any sense to me. That's that party I'm not going to, right? Like I said earlier, there's certain parties I'm going to. The one where homeboy's standing like a statue is not the one I'm going to.
2: That would probably scare me. I'm just going to keep it a buck. But that's how much these people love their country and their sport of football.
0: Okay, but let me ask you this, and this is going to sound completely ignorant to someone who knows, but I don't, so I'm going to ask.
2: Okay.
0: You said that's how much they love their country. What does that do for the country? What does that represent?
2: I mean, it's just a pride thing. Because remember, soccer, that is the world's game. That is the most popular sport in the world.
0: Right.
2: So it means something to them to have
0: him standing at attention. I mean, what sign of pride does that mean?
2: I mean, what's painting your face, you know what I'm saying, Nick Blue? What does that do for anybody? Like, nothing. It's just fans do crazy stuff.
0: Okay. All right. So it's like painting his face. He's standing at attention. It's like painting his face. Okay. Now, see, you just got to dumb it down for me sometimes.
2: Okay. Go New York.
0: Oh, yeah. So he's on that, though. He's on that.
2: Didn't have a bell. But, of course, he got the Go New York's song ready.
4: They're champions.
0: I wouldn't ring the bell on them.
2: Champions of the Congo.
0: That's right. They're having their parade Thursday. So I'll just go ahead and let them get that one. But you got to be better on that bell, man. He's Emmett Colton. It's game night. 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

0: love to the ones that deserve it, but we also like to show you love. Anytime you show us love, you can always hit us up, be part of the show at 888-SAY-ESPN, 888-729-3776. You can also hit us on our socials at eGoldie80, at ESPN Radio, and at your boy Q254. Speaking of showing love, Emmett, Ryan hit us up on our socials and said Kevin Love would be replacing someone like Jackson Hayes. Not really change the franchise. Per 36, Hayes was 14-8. Love, 14-12. They were one of the worst rebounding teams. Those extra few would matter. Just my take.
1: Yeah, I know Kevin Love is a popular name that we all know, but when I hear he's going to the Lakers, I don't think that was like a big plan of theirs. They're just like, yeah, we'll take Kevin there. Let's go ahead. Because he's not going to be expensive.
0: No, he's not going to be expensive. And if it's just, you know, for rebounding, I just don't know, even at his age, how many rebounds he's really going to be pulling, how many minutes he's really going to be playing. And I think that a guy like Jackson Hayes, who's got size, could definitely get more rebounds. But I guess he's on the way out.
1: I'm not sure. Who knows? One thing about Kevin Love is he never jumped to get rebounds anyway. And you have a veteran, a guy with some championship pedigree. So, like, to me, it's an inconsequential move. It's just a name that we all know.
0: Okay. Well, hey, I can appreciate that. And, Ryan, good stuff, man. We definitely appreciate you hitting us here on our socials on Game Night on ESPN Radio and the all-new ESPN app. Again, showing love. Let's show it right now.
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3: Nothing can stop me. I'm all the way up.
0: Evan, I know how we just rattled off some scores in the WNBA, kind of took a look at the league, but we'll go ahead and hear some highlights from some of the action this evening. We'll start out with the game that just went final, the Aces and the Mercury. Asia Wilson.
4: And it comes to Wilson. And Asia Wilson gets the roll. And the four-time MVP has another 30-piece here in 2026.
5: Yeah, they just keep feeding her, and she's so methodical on how she's reading the defense, where she's getting to her spots.
3: Nothing can stop me. I'm all the way up.
1: That highlight courtesy of the USA Network as the Aces down the Mercury 86-76.
0: Asia had 33 points, 10 rebounds, and 5 steals on the night. The Aces improved their overall record to 11-4. How about the Lynx and the Sparks? How about the rookie, Olivia Miles?
4: Back door to Miles, able to handle, and a new career high for Olivia Miles. She's got a 30-piece plus one. Pass from Howard. 25 minutes of action. How's that for efficiency? It's frightening. Just how good is she going to be?
3: Nothing can stop me. I'm all the way up.
1: Spectrum Sportsnet on the call for that one as the Lynx beat the Sparks tonight 99-83.
0: 31 points for the rookie Olivia Miles, and 12 for 15 is her shooting. And a lot of it was just like that one, right around the bucket. She just finds a way to get to the hoop. Many say she's Kyrie-like. I think she's Olivia Miles-like. She is fantastic. Mm-hmm. She is a lot of fun to watch. She was fun at Notre Dame. She was fun last year at TCU. She's going to be a lot of fun in the WNBA. The Liberty, the Sky, it's a damn shame how this one ended.
6: Ionescu has it. One timeout remaining for Liberty. Ionescu takes it to the 10 and puts it in. Liberty lead by one. No timeouts, no reset timeout for the Sky. 5 to shoot. Taylor over Stewie for the win. Not there. And the Liberty escapes Chicago with another win.
3: Nothing can stop me. I'm all the way up.
1: USA Network on the call for that one. The Sky fall to the Liberty.
3: Go New York, go New York, go.
1: 96-95.
0: You know how easy that was for Ionescu to get to the cup? Even the call wasn't very creative. It was like, Sabrina's got the ball to the bucket. She scores. The Sky missing was the more creative part. You know what I mean?
1: Like, yeah, more exciting that was, anyway.
0: Yeah, that was some resistance right there. So that lets you know, as I watched it in real time, I thought, oh, yeah, this is not good at all. But the Liberty, shout out to them. They survived. They get the victory over the Sky. Again, showing love to the ones that deserve it here on Game Night on ESPN Radio and the all-new ESPN app. Turn our attention to the Men's College World Series. Oklahoma, Georgia, elimination game. Here goes OU.
7: Not. This one is another one to right field. And Harris, have a night with a dinger dagger. two homers, five runs batted in. Deshaun Harris, and a big, big step towards the College World Series finals.
3: Nothing can stop me. I'm all the way up.
1: That highlight, courtesy of ESPN, is Oklahoma beats Georgia 11-4.
0: Yeah, man, they put out the whooping stick on Georgia. That was a lot of fun to watch on ESPN. I was kind of monitoring it while we were on this fine program we call Game Night here on ESPN Radio and the ESPN app. And, man, Oklahoma could definitely play. But who's going to be their opponent? North Carolina, West Virginia? Here's the final call.
7: Hit well, right field. French backs up onto the track to make the catch. And Carolina is championship bound.
3: Me, I'm all the way up.
1: That highlight courtesy of ESPN as UNC beats West Virginia 12-7.
0: So it's going to be North Carolina and Oklahoma. They'll be in the championship series. That's getting started on Saturday on ESPN. How about the Yankees and the White Sox? A little Major League Baseball action. What happened in the bottom of the fifth?
7: Goldschmidt hammers that. Oppo and gone. Paul Goldschmidt. Continues to rake a three-run shot, and the Yankees have blown it open. It's 9-3.
3: Go, New York! Go, New York! Go!
1: Prime video on the call there. Yankees 10, White Sox 5.
0: I'm not even going to give them any more love, man. I heard that song too many times, man. We didn't call for the bell 18 times.
1: All we're hearing is this song. Sure got that.
0: Yeah, exactly. He ain't missing a beat with that one. Okay, I see how he is. When it comes to Cardi B, he's Emmett Golden. I'm Q Myers. Coming up next, SportsCenter All Night with Jay Reynolds. 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
17: Shohei Ohtani takes to the mound as the Dodgers look to sweep the Rays.
20: Two ball, two strike pitch. Two for Dusha. Swings and he strikes out. Ohtani takes care of that.
17: Where will Giannis play next season?
21: If I'm the Boston Celtics and I haven't won a championship in a couple of years and I've been shooting all these threes, bringing Giannis in, if I can fit him into what I do, I think that would be the perfect sort of fit.
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22: Look, George has now been pushed out another year, and he has to go ahead and kind of like and really extend his resume and prove to the Dallas Cowboys or some other football team, I'm worthy of getting that $30-plus million per year.
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23: Where will the winds be blowing the next couple of days? That is a question. 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We'll check on Long Island coming up. Meanwhile, the Dodgers have been able to try and allow Shohei Ohtani to focus on one thing this season, whether it be pitching or hitting each time he goes out there. So he hasn't been in the lineup batting on days that he's been on the mound. Wednesday, though, a first. Ohtani actually batted in a game in which he was the starting pitcher, but not in the starting batting order. It's the fourth instance of any player doing so since the DH was universally adopted for good in 2022. As for Ohtani on the mound Wednesday against the Rays.
20: Two ball, two strike pitch. Two for Dusha. Swings and he strikes out. Ohtani takes care of that with a high octane fastball.
23: Ohtani five strikeouts over his six innings on the mound, but Tampa Bay was holding a lead at that point in the top of the sixth. Bottom of the sixth inning.
20: Three for eight with runners in scoring position. And Freddie hits a high fly ball deep center field, way back. It is gone. A home run for Freddie Freeman flips the score. The Dodgers now lead it 5-4 as Freeman hits his 12th home run of the season, the 379th of his career.
23: That puts the Dodgers out in front as well. AM 570 LA Sports. Dodgers a 5-4 win over the Rays. Tampa Bay falling to 7-15 since May 24th. Tied with the Padres for the worst record over that span. Dodgers win it 5-4, 20 scoreless innings from the third inning of Monday through the fourth inning of this game on Wednesday. Longest scoreless inning streak since June of 2024. Three-game sweep of the Rays as a result of the come-from-behind win. Their sixth sweep this season. They get the victory on Wednesday. Shohei Ohtani, six innings, seven hits. He allowed four runs, five strikeouts, but he does get the win. He allowed the four runs in the fifth inning. Brewers and Guardians.
24: First offering to him is a high fly ball to right field. Back on it is Fry. Track, wall, gone! Jackson Churio goes deep. A two-run shot. And the Brewers on top, 7-4.
23: 10th home run this season, 8th this month. Tied for the major league lead with Pete Crow Armstrong and Nick Kurtz. 25th hit this month. 10th homer. WTMJ with the call. Brewers a 9-4 win over the Guardians. Their 45th win of the season in their 71st game. Fewest games needed to reach 45 wins in franchise history. Christian Yelich goes 2-for-4. couple of runs scored, couple of RBI, and a home run. His 100th home run at American Family Field, including the postseason. Yankees doubling up the White Sox.
2: Goldschmidt hammers that. Oppo and gone. Paul Goldschmidt continues to rake. A three-run shot. And the Yankees have blown it open. It's 9-3.
23: It would be a 10-5 win for the Yankees on Prime Video. Their fourth consecutive win. They're 8-1 over their last nine games since June 7th. Best record of baseball over that span. Paul Goldschmidt, 2-for-5 with the home run. Drove in three back-to-back games with a home run for the first time this season. Ninth straight game with a hit. So the Yankees get the win on Wednesday over the White Sox. Thursday, New York City will be celebrating the Knicks. Huge moment for the city with the NBA championship. But it also means there's now a huge weight on the guys wearing pinstripes. ESPN senior writer Buster Olney.
4: There's no question. You know, as someone who worked in the newspapers there for a long time, that is an easy narrative. You know, there'll be a columnist sitting around on the eve of the postseason, and they'll be thinking, what am I going to write? And this is what the focus is going to be. You know, can the Yankees deliver in the way that the Knicks did? And, you know, can Aaron Judge become a real Yankee and all that? And I just tell you, having gotten to know Judge, you know, through the years, I don't think he's going to be affected by any of that talk. He already has, you know, the pressure on him to begin with because he's the biggest star on the team and he knows the expectations are there. I think that it did affect him the first time through the postseason. But it will definitely be talked about once the Yankees reach the playoffs this fall.
23: New York currently atop the American League East, and the American League, for that matter, by 3.5 over the Rays, who, of course, lost on Wednesday to the Dodgers. SportsCenter All Night, ESPN Radio, from the pros to college, Elimination Day in Omaha, essentially the semifinal day, and a power surge for Oklahoma in its matchup with Georgia.
2: Brock at second base, 27 steals, doesn't go. This one is also tagged. Right field, Harris, history! Third home run of the night for the Sooners, Deshaun Harris, only his fifth of the year. He and Walk and Gamble have made it 4-0. Not this one is another one to right field, and Harris have a night with a dinger dagger. Two homers, five runs batted in. Deshaun Harris, and a big step towards the College World Series finals.
23: Our buddy Carl Ravage calling it on ESPN. Oklahoma, an 11-4 rout of Georgia to advance to the championship round for the fourth time. Oklahoma hitting five home runs on Wednesday, most in a College World Series game in program history. 26 home runs in 10 games in the NCAA tournament. ESPN analyst Kyle Peterson.
5: If you go back to May 1st, so what's that, 6 weeks? They were 125th in Division I baseball in home runs. They're now 30th. That's a little bit of a flip in the script. They got 43 home runs in their last 16 games. Did two guys go deep twice tonight?
6: Yep.
5: That each had four home runs in the entire season. Like, it's just, and Berkey, I think, said it when we were doing the game. Like, at some point, we need to stop being surprised by it because it's gone on for a month now. They beat Georgia Tech, who won the ACC regular season and the post and the tournament. They beat KU, who won the Big 12 regular season and the tournament. And they just did the same thing to Georgia, and they had to beat them all twice. And the first two they had to do on the road, man. They're playing as well as anybody in the country right now, and that's why they're still playing.
6: Neither the Sooners nor North Carolina have lost, and all there is for Carolina to do, they've been to Omaha so much, all there is to do is finish the job, but that's a pretty significant task. How do you assess this matchup of teams who've not lost yet?
5: I think it's pretty even, and one of the reasons I think it's pretty even is because you're going ace on ace to start. So Jason DeCaro, who was great here in his opener, Cord Rager, the freshman, will go for Oklahoma, but everybody's got bullpens that are ready to go. Nobody's down. And so it really becomes best on best all the way through it, which is what we like. I mean, that's when you can really see the best on each side of it go toe-to-toe.
23: Oklahoma, ninth straight season that the SEC has a team in the College World Series finals as Oklahoma knocks off Georgia 11-4 to advance to the championship matchup. And in that matchup, Oklahoma will face North Carolina.
2: Hit well, right field, French backs up, onto the track to make the catch.
23: 12-7 win over West Virginia, advancing to the finals for the third time in program history. They're the eighth ACC school to reach the championship round at the Men's College World Series. North Carolina and Oklahoma in the finals. SportsCenter all night, ESPN Radio. That North Carolina game featured temperatures about 80 degrees, winds 19 miles an hour. Speaking of wind, that's what we'll see Thursday at Shinnecock Hills. Round one of the U.S. Open golf tournament is going to prove to be a challenge. Justin Rhodes well aware of what his weather app is projecting.
0: With wind gusts up to 40 miles an hour, we wouldn't be playing many major championship venues with winds at 40. You wouldn't be playing at Augusta with 40 mile an hour winds. We'd be called off. So I think this is more of a coastal golf course. I think the chances of high winds are slightly higher. So I think that preparing for that is not a bad thing. So this week, to keep golf going, I think that's the right call.
23: The USGA making the call to keep an eye on the course and do what they need to. ESPN analyst and former pro caddy Michael Collins.
1: Expect brutal conditions for Thursday's first round. And because of it, the USGA is doing something a little different. Send a text message out to all the players, letting them know two things. One, they're slowing the green speeds down because of the expected winds. Gusts up to 30 miles an hour, and they don't want balls moving on the greens because of the wind. So green speeds under 11 on the stimp meter, which is almost unheard of for the U.S. Open. The other thing they let the players know, that in between the morning and afternoon waves, because of the wind, there's a good chance they're going to have to put water on a bunch of these greens so they don't get unplayable. That being said, who do I like to win this week? I love Shane Lowry. Yes, I know his relationship with the U.S. Open hasn't always been great, but in these conditions, with this kind of course, I think his game is perfectly suited for around this place. And if you're looking for a dark horse, Ben Coles has been on a heater. So that's the guy I know. You go, who? Look it up. Ben Coles is coming in probably on the hottest streak of any golfer out there.
23: Michael Collins tossing out some of those who could be in the hunt. As for contenders in the eyes of ESPN analyst and two-time U.S. Open champ Andy North.
3: There's the certain cast of characters we see all the time. Obviously, Scotty is one of those guys. Can Rory make enough of those 6 and 7 and 8 par putts, foot par putts? But there's a guy like Patrick Reed. He's been here multiple times. He's seen the golf course probably as much as anybody. And he's the kind of guy that's such a bulldog, such a grinder. I wouldn't be a bit surprised if he played well here. A guy like Tommy Fleetwood, who's such a wonderful iron player. And is remember back in 18, he had a putt at the last hole for 62. Yep. I mean, this guy can really go when he gets it going. He's such a good iron player, and it's going to be so important to hit great iron shots just to be able to keep the ball on the green, let alone get it close to the hole.
23: It'll tee it up in the morning in New York at Shinnecock Hills. SportsCenter all night, ESPN Radio. We've got major golf in the morning. Meanwhile, major soccer tournament continuing, and Wednesday in Group L, England with a 4-2 win over Croatia. Harry Kane had a couple of goals, 10 career goals, in FIFA World Cup action. England 5-3-1 in the last 9 FIFA World Cup openers. The lone loss was to Italy in 2014. They win this one over Croatia. There's some pressure on England. ESPN analyst Steve Nichol and Alejandro Moreno.
7: In the second half, there was a period of about 15, 20 minutes early on in the second half where the goalkeeper for Croatia, Livakovic, was making save here, save down here, save over there. And it just gives you a sense of how explosive and dynamic England looked in the second half. If they're able to replicate this sort of performances when you're getting goals from Harry Kane, you're getting performance from Jude Bellingham, you're getting the sort of movement that you want in wide areas and the productivity that you're getting off the bench from Marcus Rashford, then England are very much in the conversation as one of those teams that should be featuring the latter stages of the competition.
8: Stevie, I know it pains you to say it as a Scotsman, but England looks scary.
25: Yeah, going forward, absolute dynamite. Look, they scored 4 against a good Croatia side. They probably should have doubled that. It was possible. However, if you're Tuchel, you've got to think about both sides of the game, not just attacking, but defending. And there's certainly work to be done from a defensive point of view.
23: England gets the win in Group L. Group K seeing Portugal and Congo with a 1-1 draw. Portugal has failed to win 4 of its last 5 World Cup openers. Cristiano Ronaldo does join Lionel Messi as the only players to play in six different World Cups, but he's now on a five-game scoring drought in World Cup play. Sixth World Cup game with zero shots on goal. Is Portugal actually better with Ronaldo not on the pitch? Former U.S. men's team member Taylor Twellman.
9: Yep, whoa. And I've said it now for 6 months. The last 10 major tournament games, 1,000-plus minutes, he has not scored a goal from the run of play. Father Time has knocked on the door. It's made a phone call, and someone from Portugal needs to pick up the phone and say to Cristiano, you're better coming off the bench. I've said it now for 6 months. I believe Roberto Martinez would be better suited because this may be the deepest Portuguese team they've ever had at a World Cup, but I think they're better if Ronaldo comes off the bench.
23: Ronaldo was seeking to become the first player in history to score at six different World Cups. That'll have to wait. Team USA waiting for an answer about Christian Pulisic. They return to action on Friday. ESPN's Sam Borden.
10: Day three of the Christian Pulisic calf watch on Wednesday, and some good news. Pulisic was on the field training, but still practicing separately from his teammates as U.S. soccer tries to reduce any possibility for impact on that injured left leg. If Pulisic can't go on Friday against Australia, there are options. Tim Weah, one of them. Brendan Aaronson, another one. And Aaronson told us on Wednesday that while he hopes Pulisic is ready to go, Aaronson is absolutely ready to step in and give whatever the team needs. The last chance for Pulisic to train before the game will come Thursday morning at the U.S. soccer workout at the University of Washington. That'll be our last chance to check in on the calf that's captivating America.
23: U.S. and Australia on Friday, two teams that won their openers. 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
23: 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NBA Wizards star Trae Young planning to decline his nearly $49 million player option for the upcoming season and will become a free agent. Washington remaining the front runner for the four-time All-Star, but multiple teams expected to have interest. Young went into last season trying to prove that he was worth four-year, $229 million max extension, leading the Hawks. Needed to contend in the East, but he suffered a sprained MCL in Game 5 of the season, didn't return to mid-December. May well find a receptive market. Earlier on ESPN Radio, the Boston Globe's Gary Washburn.
15: Jalen Brunson's success is kind of made the smaller point guard who scores pretty popular now. They're back in vogue, right?
16: Yeah.
15: So I think there might be teams looking at Trae Young, a guy who's in his prime. I mean, he's got to play a healthy season. He's had some injuries over the last few years. Put him in a situation where he can kind of be an assist man. I think he's proven he can distribute the ball. He's proven he can score, but he's got to be more efficient. And I just think the Atlanta thing had kind of run its course. But I do think there could be teams emerging now. How much will it be a long-term deal? Will it be in the $47 million range that he just turned down in Washington? Or will the Wizards just bring him back at less money but want more years so he makes some more money on the back end? Like, now all those are intriguing questions. I don't think a lot of people expected him to opt out like this, but now he becomes a pretty premium free agent on the market.
23: And we'll see where he lands. It was a year ago LeBron James opted in L.A., stayed there. Reportedly now in active negotiations on a new deal with the Lakers for the upcoming season. James is in talk with the Lakers to return for a record-setting 24th season. Our Mark J. Spears from Manscaped.
17: I'm hearing that he's likely coming back. I am curious under this new Lakers regime, you know, what the number is, though. You know, interesting to hear what Bobby had to say about it. And also I'm hearing that one of his old teammates from Cleveland, Kevin Love, could likely be joining the Lakers, too.
18: Oh, maybe that's a golf recruiting trip they're having right now?
17: Unrestricted free agent, rejoining his old buddy.
18: Yeah.
17: And so I could see that those two guys being reunited there.
23: LeBron could stay in L.A. 41 years old already, the NBA's longest tenured player. He's played on the Lakers since 2018, set to become an unrestricted free agent at the end of the month. As for moving teams, there's, of course, the eyes on Giannis Antetokounmpo. As for where he could be landing this summer, back to Gary Washburn.
15: A team like the Portland Trailblazers could come. There's teams out there that have money and know that they'll never attract through free agency another player like a Giannis Antetokounmpo. That's what Washington did when they got Trae Young and then they got Anthony Davis. They know that teams are not going to, or sorry, interested premium free agents are not in their prime are not going to go to Washington. They're not going to go to Portland. So what they're going to have to do is essentially trade for these guys. So I do think there could be a dark horse team or a mystery team that emerges. We'll see what happens in the draft, which is in 6 days, and could come up and make an offer with young prospects and draft picks to get a Giannis who's, you know, it's arguably still in his prime and could put some, you know, more butts in the seats for some of these smaller market teams.
23: So it may not be the front runners that we're hearing about. Then again, it could be, or it could be a financial move, says our buddy Evan Cohen on Unsportsmanlike.
0: I wonder if somebody tries to get Giannis as part of a salary dump. Here's a contract we gave to a guy. We may be regretting it a little bit. We're not going to look bad by giving it up if we get this guy in return. It's why Orlando keeps popping up in my mind. Do they regret any part of the Paolo extension? It's why Cleveland comes up in my mind. Do they regret any part of the Mobley extension? Is it that extra team that could come in last minute as maybe a masked salary dump?
1: This whole, I want to be here, but no, I don't. I love Milwaukee, but I want to win. And if I can't win here, well, I don't know. All of this that's been going on for quite some time, that has had a compounding effect. Is Giannis a diva? That's another thing you have to factor in, is the personality and the demands that would come along with it if he is to be brought into your organization, especially if you give up a ton to get him. A
23: lot to sort out with the Giannis deal this summer. SportsCenter All Night, ESPN Radio, back to baseball. We know the Yankees put up 10 runs in their win over the White Sox Wednesday. They weren't the only ones putting up double digits. A couple of teams notching a dozen runs.
3: Here's the pitch. Swinging the ball, stroked in the left center, base hit. That's going to score two more. Ryan O'Hearn with a career-high 6 runs batted in for the Pirates, who are demolishing the A's. They're up 12-2.

0: Wednesday. It's 10-4 in the top of the sixth.
1: He had 11 total bases. Marlins win at 12-4. WQAM with the call. Benching a legend. That's next. Sports Center all night. 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
4: Two arrests, felony charges, excused from minicamp. 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
1: Oklahoma, North Carolina advancing to the championship series in Omaha, the College World Series. U.S. Open gets underway in the morning. Officials there planning to tinker with the greens during the round in order to try and keep them under control. World Cup, England gets a win, Portugal a draw. Another game without a goal for Cristiano Ronaldo. Turns out to be a 1-1 draw with the Congo. Congo closed as a plus 1,100 underdog at DraftKings Sportsbook. Cristiano Ronaldo does play. Oldest player to start a World Cup game, 41 years plus

0: 5-game scoring drought in World Cup play since last scoring against Ghana in 2022. 6th World Cup game with 0 shots on goal. 23 World Cup games in his career. Should he be out there? ESPN analyst Steve Nichol and Alejandro Moreno.
1: One of the toughest decisions that any manager in any sport, anywhere in the world, is to sit the legend down. The aging superstar. The guy who can no longer do it the way that he once did it. How do you bench Tom Brady? Apparently you don't. How do you bench Cristiano Ronaldo? Well, Roberto Martinez thinks that he's not going to bench Cristiano Ronaldo. At this point, Cristiano Ronaldo is hindering Portugal, is keeping Portugal from achieving their full potential. And that's hard to say about one of the greatest players in the history of mankind. But this is where we are right now. The reality is Cristiano Ronaldo is struggling, and so is Portugal.
2: Now, Ale does know what he's talking about, but he's never actually been a manager. Stevie Nichol has been a manager. Stevie, what does Martinez do? Does he just drop him for the next game or at least substitute him?
3: Listen, when you're picking a side, regardless, you have to pick a side that's what's best for the team. It's not about personalities. It's not about keeping somebody happy just because of the legend. You have to look in the mirror and decide, am I picking this team for the team or am I keeping somebody happy? And right now, I don't think there's any question, particularly when you look at this performance today and you look at the warm-up games leading up to the World Cup, Ronaldo's not performing. So as a head coach, as a manager, you have to do what's best for the team. And right now, what's best for Portugal? Sorry, no Ronaldo.
1: Will he bench him, though?
3: No.
1: Okay.
2: Exactly.
0: Portugal with a 1-1 draw against Congo on Wednesday. ESPN soccer analyst Kieran Gibbs.
4: I think Congo deserve all the credit, right, to be honest. I thought they defended to a man outstanding. I think they kept a higher line than we've seen in the World Cup games so far because they noticed that Portugal weren't really wanting to threaten him behind, and I think they...
5: Well, they can't, can they?
4: Hands. They don't have the pace. Exactly. So I think that they got their game plan spot on, and I think it's been a sign of the lower teams, the African teams, the Asian teams that have performed in this World Cup so far. So, I don't think Portugal were great, but I don't think you can take anything away from Congo. I think they're going to be really happy with this performance.
0: Can't take anything away from Congo. Can take Cristiano Ronaldo away from Portugal, at least from the starting lineup. Or could you? Portugal's manager is Roberto Martinez.
6: It makes no sense to get the best goal scorer in world football out in a game that you need goals. I think what we needed is to add Gonzalo Ramos without making it in a way that it would become even more a difficult line. As you know, in football, the straight line is not the quickest way. And I think for us, in moments like this, the experience of Cristiano in the box is important. The way that he attracts defenders is important. The way that we can use the space is important. And every player has a responsibility or a piece of quality on the pitch. And clearly, when you look for goals, you need to have Cristiano on the pitch.
0: Cristiano Ronaldo joining Lionel Messi as the only players to play in 6 different World Cups does not score in the 1-1 draw with Congo. Harry Kane for England does score 2 goals. He now has 10 career goals in FIFA World Cup action. Second player to score for England in 3 different World Cup tournaments. England a 4-2 win over Croatia. ESPN analyst Stuart Robson.
7: They didn't start particularly well. I thought Croatia were the better team in the first half. They scored a couple of set plays, which England are renowned for. Mm. But in the second half, they played with more intensity. They were more aggressive. They won the ball back higher up the field. And from that position, they always looked as though they were going to win the game. And Jude Bellingham, who I've been very critical of when he was at Real Madrid, scored a very good goal and had a good game. So that's important for England.
0: Jude Bellingham, game-winning goal in the 47th minute at the age of almost 23. He'll be 23 in the coming week. And England gets the 4-2 win over Croatia. A lot of weight on the shoulders of England, though. Former U.S. men's national team member Taylor Twellman.
8: I think a lot of us that deal with the English football fan all have the same kind of experience. The pressure on England is unlike most other national teams because it's this trap between history and expectation. Listen, the fans are going to tell you they gave the world modern football. They're going to tell you they have the richest league in the world. In almost every tournament, they arrive with real talent. And yet there's only one issue. They've only won one major trophy. I don't think the fan base is jaded because of failure, though. I think they're jaded because of heartbreak, penalty shootouts, golden generations not living up to it, semifinals, finals. I can go down the list. And so when you think about this line between expectation and skepticism, it feels like every single English fan is sitting there saying, it's coming home. And how is it going to end this bad? Like, they can't get out of their own way.
5: Yeah, but they put on a show today. I know the manner in which they won was impressive.
8: Yep, style over substance. Listen, England can win games 1-0, but I've now said this for almost three major tournaments. I'll argue with anyone. I don't think England has had this much talent in the history of their federation. I don't. I really believe that. The fact that they can leave Cole Palmers and Phil Foden's off the roster because they are really strong, they did it with style. Now it means it's coming home, apparently.
0: Team USA is home among the hosts for the World Cup in 2026. The Americans return to the pitch on Friday against Australia. Each team won its opener. U.S., of course, opened with the win over Paraguay. U.S. men's national team center back Chris Richards on the Pat McAfee Show.
9: World Cup, you know, tensions can be a bit higher, performances can be different, but we kind of set a baseline for ourselves, and you know, hopefully we can follow that performance. But I think everybody was happy with how it went, obviously, but we also feel like we have another gear that we can get into. So everybody want to go out there and win. Everybody want to go out there and make a statement. And you know, I think especially after how the game went in the fall, I think, you know, this is our chance to kind of have our get back. So me personally, you know, I wasn't involved in that game, but I just know that everybody who was on the field, you know, wanted to show that we're a host nation for a reason, that we're not here to just participate, we want to win games.
10: Tell me about Coach Ponch a little bit. Can you describe Ponch's coaching style and how you guys have seemingly taken to it?
9: He's tough. He's intense. He demands a lot. But, you know, he demands a lot because he sees a lot. He wouldn't do it if he felt like we didn't have the quality for it. So he's definitely a guy who came in with a lot of credit, but also he has a lot of aura to him. I mean, he's coached some big teams, he's coached some big names, and himself, he was also a big name. So he comes in with a very reputable kind of coaching status. So for us, you know, we're very grateful that he's here. We're happy that he's kind of instilled these policies in us, but ultimately it's up to us on the field to get it done. So, you know, he can do so much for us, but, you know, we got to go out there and perform.
11: Do you feel a little more pressure going into the next one, or is it kind of just, hey, if we kind of repeat what we did against Paraguay, like, we're going to be just fine?
9: Australia is definitely a different opponent. You know, they're very good defensively, and so we have to find a solution to that. But ultimately, you know, we set a really high bar, a really high standard for ourselves, and the world's finally being able to see that. You know, we've had those same standards for the last few years, but it's just felt like it just started to click, so... For us, you know, obviously we want to put in another good performance like we did the other night. And again, you know, if we can just keep setting the bar higher and higher and higher, you know, we're going to have a long summer.
0: Americans return to action on Friday in that matchup with Australia. SportsCenter all night, ESPN Radio. Back to the Diamond. Giants and Braves played pretty much two. They resumed their suspended game from Tuesday, the game that was suspended by rain. And in that one,
12: 4.05 ERA. Oh, swing and a high drive into deep center field, going way back. Dubon at the warning track, at the wall. Adios, Pelota. That's into the waterfall. Just to the right of the 400-foot marker and into the water out there. A splash hit in Atlanta for Willie Adames. 6-2 Giants, their third home run.
0: They go on to a 7-2 win over the Braves in the resumption of the suspended game, John Miller calling it on KNBR. Then they played the regularly scheduled game.
12: Here now is Luis Arraez, two down runner at first, and he hammers one. High in the air, down the right field line, has a chance, way back there. Adios, Pelota! Okay, everything's all right then. Luis Arraez stuns the Braves and their fans as he launches one. Here it is. There's a swing. There's a high drive into deep center. Going way back is Dubon. He's at the wall. He leaps. Goodbye. A home run. Bryce Eldridge to the left of straightaway center. Deep left center. And he hits one. It's the second time today the Giants have hit back-to-back home runs. They did so in the fifth inning of game one. And that's three home runs in this inning. 5-0 Giants.
0: John Miller calling a lot of balls leaving the yard on KNBR. Giants a 7-5 win over the Braves to take both games on Wednesday. Arise hitting his third homer of the season, season-high four home runs, season-high four RBI in the victory in game number two. Speaking of four runs, Diamondbacks got one with one swing.
13: 1-1, there's the swing. High fly ball out to right. Adele is going back. He is at the fence, at the wall. Gone! It is another grand slam for Corbin Carroll. Second of the year, fifth of his career, and his 13th home run of the season makes it 5-1 Diamondbacks.
0: Arizona Sports, 98-7, 8-1 the final. Diamondbacks beat the Angels, scoring eight runs, their most since May 24th against the Rockies. Padres pulling away from the Cardinals.
14: One away for Tatis. Padres lead 2-0. Fernando lines one out to center field and over the head of Church, who came in, jumped, couldn't make the play. Wagner going to score. Fernando racing into second. An RBI double on a misread liner to center. And the Padres lead is 3-0.
0: One of 14 hits that they had in their 6-1 win over the Cardinals, 97-3. The fan Tatis, 3-for-5, 2 RBI. The extra base hit, the stolen base, 48th career game with an extra base hit and a stolen base. Royals a 6-2 win over the Nationals. Kansas City back-to-back homers in the third inning. Mets get a win over the Reds.
15: Rodolo ready, hits 2-1. Swing a one-hopper towards short past the dive of McLean into left field, a base hit. Soto trots home, he'll score. Three consecutive two-out hits for the Mets and a 3-0 lead in the third inning.
16: 3-1. Flied in the air to center field. This chases Marte back on his way to the track. Nearing the wall, looks up. It's off the base of the fence. Semien is in. Alvarez gets stopped at third. He runs right through it. The throw to the plate is late. Alvarez scores. Ewing's at second, and it's 7-1 Mets in the fifth.
0: It would be a 9-1 win for the Mets. They beat the Reds, 880 ESPN New York. The win snaps a four-game road losing streak in Cincinnati. SportsCenter All Night ESPN Radio. Speaking of New York, they're teeing it up in the morning at Shinnecock Hills. U.S. Open action getting underway, and conditions, to put it mildly, is going to be challenging for the golfers. USGA trying to keep control of the course throughout the weather that's expected on Long Island. ESPN analyst Andy North.
17: This golf course changes more from morning to afternoon than any golf course I've ever been at. It's built on sand. You're near the water where the wind's going to blow and the sun comes up. Those three combinations, it can go from wet to bone dry literally in an hour or two and become uncontrollable. So the USGA has worked literally for the last year to year and a half trying to figure out a plan that would work here. There's some of the greens are so severe that when the wind gets blown, the balls are going to go all over the place. So they're going to do multiple things. One, they're going to try to make sure hole locations are in reasonable spots, not on top of any of the high spots. Two, they're going to slow the greens down. They're going to be the slowest greens at the U.S. Open in the last 25 years. And then three, they've given a little bit extra time on Thursday and Friday between the splits between morning and afternoon so they can go out and syringe. They're not going to water. They're going to syringe. They're just, as John Bodenhammer explained it today in the press, it's like when you reach in for a head of lettuce at the grocery store, that little misty stuff is around it. That's what they're going to try to do just to keep the grass alive. So all in all, they're trying to be super careful and hopefully it doesn't blow as hard as everybody thinks it might.
5: You're part of the USGA's sort of prep for this. And how do you explain to the viewer the fine balance of presenting a proper U.S. Open test but maintaining a golf course that's playable? That feels like that's a really tough needle to thread.
17: It really is. And so much work has gone into this. Historically, you come to a U.S. Open, you expect green speeds would be in the 12 and a half range on the stint meter. This week, they're going to be more in the 10 range. That's more like speeds I played 40 years ago. So I think they've got a great plan. They're doing everything they possibly can do to make this a great championship. And we're going to have to see what the wind does. You know, you can't beat Mother Nature sometimes, so we'll have to see what happens. Hopefully, it won't be quite as bad. And it's not just tomorrow. They're talking probably 20-mile-an-hour winds each of the 4 days. Wow. Thursday, Friday, and Sunday, they're going to all be the normal winds coming out of the south-southwest. And then Saturday is supposed to blow out of the northwest, which that means that is the direction blowing from the top of the 11th green down to the front of the 11th green, and the same thing at 7. I think that's going to cause problems on those two very diabolical par threes.
0: We'll see how weather affects not only round one, but the entire weekend in New York. Round one gets underway in the morning. Straight ahead, grabbing a spot in the Cup Championship. 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
18: 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The spotlight shines on a heated rivalry. The New York Mets step into hostile territory to face Kyle Schwarber and the Philadelphia Phillies. 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Three years ago, the Broncos were a laughingstock. Now, back-to-back playoffs, 32 wins, and an ownership group spending like they mean it. Now Cecil's ready to say what Broncos country is thinking.
19: 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Greg Penner and the Walton Penner Group and the Denver Broncos are going to be a dynasty. They just are. 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
1: Texas Tech transfer quarterback Brandon Sorsby plans to enter the NFL supplemental draft.
2: I think they made a sensible decision here, and they decided, you know, he's got to move forward.
3: There was no way that Brandon Sorsby was going to be playing it down for Texas Tech.
0: Texas Tech taking a lot of criticism for its handling of the gambling case, fighting for his eligibility. But Sorsby's agent says some heat should be going to Cincinnati, his former school. Cincinnati, according to reports, had been alerted of the gambling prior to the start of the 2025 season. The school, in a statement on Wednesday, saying, "We reiterate what we've said before. All of our student athletes receive extensive gambling education multiple times through the year. We would never knowingly play an athlete who violated NCAA sports wagering regulations. As for the supplemental draft for the NFL, should teams be looking at Sorsby?" Earlier on ESPN Radio, or Emmett Golden.
4: "A team that is in desperate need of a quarterback, stay away. Don't even bother. Don't get in this. Next year, 27, there's supposed to be a whole lot of quarterbacks, and just have some patience. I think about the Jets. The Jets have all those picks. Don't worry about Sorsby. You might be able to draft a Manning. You might be able to draft Moore. You know, some of those guys. Now, I think about what the Rams did, how they didn't need a quarterback, but they still took Ty Simpson in the first round. I could see a team that has a quarterback right now, but maybe the quarterback's old. Maybe the quarterback has a contract coming up that you're not 100% sure you want to make that guy the highest paid quarterback or one of. Maybe those are the type of teams that can afford to take a chance on a guy that could sit for a year and be away and let all the talk die down. I can see a team like that going after Sorsby."
0: This was SportsCenter, new interview podcast from Rich Eisen featuring SportsCenter legends, available now on Disney+, the Rich Eisen Show YouTube channel, all podcast platforms. This was SportsCenter, is presented by Gusto. Las Vegas Aces going into the Commissioner's Cup Championship. They'll play the Liberty on June 30th. Aces an 86-76 win over the Mercury to get to the championship matchup. Fire a 94-89 win over the Storm, 4-0 when scoring at least 90 this season. Some pretty good WNBA action on the court on Wednesday. 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
6: How good is that? Are you ready to take?
18: Number 5.
0: WNBA. It's a bucket in the closing seconds on USA Network that extends the win streak for the Liberty to 8.
7: Ionescu has it. One timeout remaining for Liberty. Ionescu takes it to the 10 and puts it in. Liberty lead by 1. No timeouts, no reset timeout for the Sky. 5 to shoot. Taylor over Stewie for the win. Not there. And the Liberty escapes Chicago with another win.
18: Number 4.
0: Baseball. Orioles get a win in Seattle, getting some defense in the process. WBAL.
26: The 2-1. Raleigh drives it in the air out to right field. O'Neill jogs back, feeling for the wall. He's in front of the fence, leaps into the air, and did he get it? He got it! Tyler O'Neill very calmly going back to the wall, leaping into the air, and pulling it down.
18: Number 3.
0: Marlins put up a dozen, most runs they've had all season, in a win over the Phillies, 104.3 WQAM.
26: Now Kyle Stowers, he drives the ball again out to right, and is back, and it slams off the Toyota sign again. Right where Mac put it, Kyle Stowers with a multi-homer day. He's got 4 RBIs, and the Fish are pummeling Philly on Wednesday. It's 10-4 in the top of the 6th.
18: Number 2.
0: Pro players not the only ones going yard as the power surge continues for the Sooners in Omaha, sending them to the championship series.
6: Not this one is another one to right field, and Harris have a night with a dinger dagger. Two homers, 5 runs batted in. Deshaun Harris, and a big step towards the College World Series Finals.
18: Number 1.
0: Back to the pros. Arizona's Corbin Carroll now has 5 career Grand Slams, 2 of them this season. Arizona Sports, 98.7.
26: 1-1, there's the swing. High fly ball out to right. Adele is going back. He is at the fence, at the wall. Gone!
8: 5-1 Diamondbacks.
0: For Corbin Carroll, fifth player with multiple grand slams this season. Arizona gets the win over the Angels. That Oklahoma power surge coming later rather than sooner. That's next. SportsCenter All Night continues. It's ESPN Radio.
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34: This ball is up in the air to center field. It is carrying. Lujo is at the wall. There's your carry. There's your home.
10: Shohei Ohtani takes to the mound as the Dodgers look to sweep the Rays.
35: Two ball, two strike pitch. Two for Fuchsia. Swings and he strikes out. Ohtani takes care of that.
10: Where will Giannis play next season?
36: If I'm the Boston Celtics and I haven't won a championship in a couple of years and I've been shooting all these threes,
1: bringing Giannis in, if I can fit him into what I do, I think that would be the perfect sort of fit.
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0: Where will the winds be blowing the next couple of days? That is a question. 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We'll check on Long Island coming up. Meanwhile, the Dodgers have been able to try and allow Shohei Ohtani to focus on one thing this season, whether it be pitching or hitting each time he goes out there. So he hasn't been in the lineup batting on days that he's been on the mound. Wednesday, though, a first. Ohtani actually batted in a game in which he was the starting pitcher, but not in the starting batting order. It's the fourth instance of any player doing so since the DH was universally adopted for good in 2022. As for Ohtani on the mound Wednesday against the Rays.
35: Two ball, two strike pitch. To Fiducia. Swings and he strikes out. Ohtani takes care of that with a high octane fastball.
0: Ohtani, five strikeouts over his six innings on the mound, but Tampa Bay was holding a lead at that point in the top of the sixth. Bottom of the sixth inning.
35: 3-for-8 with runners in scoring position, and Freddie hits a high fly ball deep center field, way back. It is gone! A home run for Freddie Freeman flips the score. The Dodgers now lead it 5-4 as Freeman hits his 12th home run of the season, the 379th of his career.
0: That puts the Dodgers out in front as well. AM 570 LA Sports. Dodgers a 5-4 win over the Rays. Tampa Bay falling to 7-15 since May 24th. Tied with the Padres for the worst record over that span. Dodgers win it 5-4, 20 scoreless innings from the third inning of Monday through the fourth inning of this game on Wednesday. Longest scoreless inning streak since June of 2024. Three-game sweep of the Rays as a result of the come-from-behind win. Their sixth sweep this season. They get the victory on Wednesday. Shohei Ohtani, six innings, seven hits. He allowed four runs, five strikeouts, but he does get the win. He allowed the four runs in the fifth inning. Brewers and Guardians.
4: First offering to him is a high fly ball to right field. Back on it is Fry. Track, wall, gone! Jackson Chourio goes deep. A two-run shot. And the Brewers on top, 7-4.
0: 10th home run this season, 8th this month. Tied for the major league lead with Pete Crow Armstrong and Nick Kurtz. 25th hit this month. 10th homer. WTMJ with the call. Brewers a 9-4 win over the Guardians. Their 45th win of the season in their 71st game. Fewest games needed to reach 45 wins in franchise history. Christian Yelich goes 2-for-4. A couple of runs scored, a couple of RBI, and a home run. His 100th home run at American Family Field, including the postseason. Yankees doubling up the White Sox.
5: Goldschmidt hammers that.
0: It would be a 10-5 win for the Yankees on Prime Video, their fourth consecutive win. They're 8-1 over the last nine games since June 7th. Best record of baseball over that span. Paul Goldschmidt, 2-for-5 with the home run, drove in three back-to-back games with a home run for the first time this season. Ninth straight game with a hit. So the Yankees get the win on Wednesday over the White Sox. Thursday, New York City will be celebrating the Knicks. Huge moment for the city with the NBA championship, but it also means there's now a huge weight on the guys wearing pinstripes. ESPN senior writer Buster Olney.
7: There's no question. You know, as someone who worked in the newspapers there for a long time, that is an easy narrative. You know, there'll be a columnist sitting around on the eve of the postseason, and they'll be thinking, what am I going to write? And this is what the focus is going to be. You know, can the Yankees deliver in the way that the Knicks did? And, you know, can Aaron Judge become a real Yankee and all that? And I just tell you, having gotten to know Judge, you know, through the years, I don't think he's going to be affected by any of that talk. He already has, you know, the pressure on him to begin with because he's the biggest star on the team and he knows the expectations are there. I think that it did affect him the first time through the postseason. But it will definitely be talked about once the Yankees reach the playoffs this fall.
0: New York currently atop the American League East, and the American League, for that matter, by 3.5 over the Rays, who, of course, lost on Wednesday to the Dodgers. SportsCenter All Night, ESPN Radio, from the pros to college, Elimination Day in Omaha, essentially the semifinal day, and a power surge for Oklahoma in its matchup with Georgia.
34: Brock at second base, 27 steals, doesn't go. This one is also tagged. Right field, Harris, history! Third home run of the night for the Sooners, Deshaun Harris. Only his fifth of the year. He and Walk and Gamble have made it 4-0. Not this one is another one to right field, and Harris have a night with a dinger dagger. Two homers, five runs batted in. Deshaun Harris, and a big, big step towards the College World Series finals.
0: Our buddy Carl Ravage calling it on ESPN. Oklahoma, an 11-4 rout of Georgia to advance to the championship round for the fourth time. Oklahoma hitting five home runs on Wednesday, most in a College World Series game in program history. 26 home runs in 10 games in the NCAA tournament. ESPN analyst Kyle Peterson.
6: If you go back to May 1st, so what's that, 6 weeks? They were 125th in Division I baseball in home runs. They're now 30th. That's a little bit of a flip in the script. They got 43 home runs in their last 16 games. Did two guys go deep twice tonight?
8: Yep.
6: That each had four home runs in the entire season. Like, it's just, and Berkey, I think, said it when we were doing the game. Like, at some point, we need to stop being surprised by it because it's gone on for a month now. They beat Georgia Tech, who won the ACC regular season and the post and the tournament. They beat KU, who won the Big 12 regular season and the tournament. And they just did the same thing to Georgia, and they had to beat them all twice. And the first two they had to do on the road, man. They're playing as well as anybody in the country right now, and that's why they're still playing.
9: Neither the Sooners nor North Carolina have lost, and all there is for Carolina to do, they've been to Omaha so much, all there is to do is finish the job, but that's a pretty significant task. How do you assess this matchup of teams who've not lost yet?
6: I think it's pretty even, and one of the reasons I think it's pretty even is because you're going ace on ace to start. So Jason DeCaro, who was great here in his opener, Cord Rager, the freshman, will go for Oklahoma, but everybody's got bullpens that are ready to go. Nobody's down. And so it really becomes best on best all the way through it, which is what we like. I mean, that's when you can really see the best on each side of it go toe-to-toe.
0: Oklahoma, ninth straight season that the SEC has a team in the College World Series finals as Oklahoma knocks off Georgia 11-4 to advance to the championship matchup. And in that matchup, Oklahoma will face North Carolina.
34: Hit well, right field, French backs up, onto the track to make the catch, and Carolina is championship bound.
0: 12-7 win over West Virginia, advancing to the finals for the third time in program history. They're the eighth ACC school to reach the championship round at the Men's College World Series. North Carolina and Oklahoma in the finals. SportsCenter All Night, ESPN Radio, that North Carolina game. Featured temperatures about 80 degrees, winds 19 miles an hour. Speaking of wind, that's what we'll see Thursday at Shinnecock Hills. Round one of the U.S. Open golf tournament is going to prove to be a challenge. Justin Rhodes well aware of what his weather app is projecting.
11: With wind gusts up to 40 miles an hour, we wouldn't be playing many major championship venues with winds at 40. You wouldn't be playing at Augusta with 40 mile an hour winds. We'd be called off. So I think this is more of a coastal golf course. I think the chance of high winds are slightly higher. So I think that preparing for that is not a bad thing. So this week, to keep golf going, I think that's the right call.
0: The USGA making the call to keep an eye on the course and do what they need to. ESPN analyst and former pro caddy Michael Collins.
8: expect brutal conditions for Thursday's first round. And because of it, the USGA is doing something a little different. Send a text message out to all the players, letting them know two things. One, they're slowing the green speeds down because of the expected winds. Gusts up to 30 miles an hour, and they don't want balls moving on the greens because of the wind. So, green speeds under 11 on the stimp meter, which is almost unheard of for the U.S. Open. The other thing they let the players know, that in between the morning and afternoon waves, because of the wind, there's a good chance they're going to have to put water on a bunch of these greens so they don't get unplayable. That being said, who do I like to win this week? I love Shane Lowry. Yes, I know his relationship with the U.S. Open hasn't always been great, but in these conditions, with this kind of course, I think his game is perfectly suited for around this place. And if you're looking for a dark horse, Ben Coles has been on a heater. So that's the guy I know. You go, who? Look it up. Ben Coles is coming in probably on the hottest streak of any golfer out there.
0: Michael Collins tossing out some of those who could be in the hunt. As for contenders in the eyes of ESPN analyst and two-time U.S. Open champ Andy North,
12: there's the certain cast of characters we see all the time. Obviously, Scotty is one of those guys. Can Rory make enough of those 6 and 7 and 8 par putts, foot par putts? But there's a guy like Patrick Reed. He's been here multiple times. He's seen the golf course probably as much as anybody. And he's the kind of guy that's such a bulldog, such a grinder. I wouldn't be a bit surprised if he played well here. A guy like Tommy Fleetwood, who's such a wonderful iron player. And as remember back in 18, he had a putt at the last hole for 62. I mean, this guy can really go when he gets it going. He's such a good iron player, and it's going to be so important to hit great iron shots just to be able to keep the ball on the green, let alone get it close to the hole.
0: They'll tee it up in the morning in New York at Shinnecock Hills. Sports Center all night, ESPN Radio. We've got major golf in the morning. Meanwhile, major soccer tournament continuing, and Wednesday in Group L, England with a 4-2 win over Croatia. Harry Kane had a couple of goals, 10 career goals, in FIFA World Cup action. England 5-3-1 in the last 9 FIFA World Cup openers. The lone loss was to Italy in 2014. They win this one over Croatia. There's some pressure on England. ESPN analyst Steve Nichol and Alejandro Moreno.
13: In the second half, there was a period of about 15, 20 minutes early on in the second half where the goalkeeper for Croatia, Livakovic, was making save down here, save over there. And it just gives you a sense of how explosive and dynamic England looked in the second half. If they're able to replicate this sort of performances when you're getting goals from Harry Kane, you're getting performance from Jude Bellingham, you're getting the sort of movement that you want in wide areas and the productivity that you're getting off the bench from Marcus Rashford, then England are very much in the conversation as one of those teams that should be featuring the latter stages of the competition.
14: Stevie, I know it pains you to say it as a Scotsman, but England looks scary.
15: Yeah, going forward, absolute dynamite. Look, they scored 4 against a good Croatia side. They probably should have doubled that. It was possible. However, if you're Tuchel, you've got to think about both sides of the game, not just attacking, but defending. And there's certainly work to be done from a defensive point of view.
0: England gets the win in Group L. Group K seeing Portugal and Congo with a 1-1 draw. Portugal has failed to win 4 of its last 5 World Cup openers. Cristiano Ronaldo does join Lionel Messi as the only players to play in 6 different World Cups, but he's now on a 5-game scoring drought in World Cup play. 6th World Cup game with 0 shots on goal. Is Portugal actually better with Ronaldo not on the pitch? Former U.S. men's team member Taylor Twellman.
16: Yep, and I've said it now for 6 months. The last 10 major tournament games, 1,000-plus minutes, he has not scored a goal from the run of play. Father Time has knocked on the door. It's made a phone call, and someone from Portugal needs to pick up the phone and say to Cristiano, you're better coming off the bench. I've said it now for 6 months. I believe Roberto Martinez would be better suited because this may be the deepest Portuguese team they've ever had at a World Cup, but I think they're better if Ronaldo comes off the bench.
0: Ronaldo was seeking to become the first player in history to score at 6 different World Cups. That'll have to wait. Team USA waiting for an answer about Christian Pulisic. They return to action on Friday. ESPN's Sam Borden
17: Day three of the Christian Pulisic calf watch on Wednesday, and some good news. Pulisic was on the field training, but still practicing separately from his teammates as U.S. soccer tries to reduce any possibility for impact on that injured left leg. If Pulisic can't go on Friday against Australia, there are options. Tim Weah, one of them. Brendan Aaronson, another one. And Aaronson told us on Wednesday that while he hopes Pulisic is ready to go, Aaronson is absolutely ready to step in and give whatever the team needs. The last chance for Pulisic to train before the game will come Thursday morning at the U.S. soccer workout at the University of Washington. That'll be our last chance to check in on the calf that's captivating America.
0: U.S. and Australia on Friday, two teams that won their openers. 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
0: 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NBA Wizards star Trae Young planning to decline his nearly $49 million player option for the upcoming season and will become a free agent. Washington remaining the front runner for the four-time All-Star, but multiple teams expected to have interest. Young went into last season trying to prove that he was worth four-year, $229 million max extension, leading the Hawks. Needed to contend in the East, but he suffered a sprained MCL in Game 5 of the season. Didn't return to mid-December. May well find a receptive market. Earlier on ESPN Radio, the Boston Globe's Gary Washburn.
1: Jalen Brunson's success is kind of made the smaller point guard who scores pretty popular now. They're back in vogue, right?
3: Yeah.
1: So I think there might be teams looking at Trae Young, a guy who's in his prime. I mean, he's got to play a healthy season. He's had some injuries over the last few years. Put him in a situation where he can kind of be an assist man. I think he's proven he can distribute the ball. He's proven he can score, but he's got to be more efficient. And I just think the Atlanta thing had kind of run its course. But I do think there could be teams emerging now. How much will it be a long-term deal? Will it be in the $47 million range that he just turned down in Washington? Or will the Wizards just bring him back at less money but want more years so he makes some more money on the back end? Like, all those are intriguing questions. I don't think a lot of people expected him to opt out like this, but now he becomes a pretty premium free agent on the market.
0: And we'll see where he lands. It was a year ago LeBron James opted in L.A., stayed there. Reportedly now in active negotiations on a new deal with the Lakers for the upcoming season. James is in talk with the Lakers to return for a record-setting 24th season. Our Mark J. Spears from Manscaped.
10: I'm hearing that he's likely coming back. I am curious under this new Lakers regime, you know, what the number is, though. You know, interesting to hear what Bobby had to say about it. And also I'm hearing that one of his old teammates from Cleveland, Kevin Love, could likely be joining the Lakers, too.
20: Oh. Maybe that's a golf recruiting trip they're having right now?
10: Unrestricted free agent. Rejoining his old buddy.
20: Yeah.
10: And so I could see that. Those two guys being reunited there.
0: LeBron could stay in L.A. 41 years old already, the NBA's longest tenured player. He's played on the Lakers since 2018, set to become an unrestricted free agent at the end of the month. As for moving teams, there's, of course, the eyes on Giannis Antetokounmpo. As for where he could be landing this summer, back to Gary Washburn.
1: A team like the Portland Trailblazers could come. There's teams out there that have money and know that they'll never attract through free agency another player like a Giannis Antetokounmpo. That's what Washington did when they got Trae Young and then they got Anthony Davis. They know that teams are not going to, interested premium free agents are not in their prime are not going to go to Washington. They're not going to go to Portland. So what they're going to have to do is essentially trade for these guys. So I do think there could be a dark horse team or a mystery team that emerges. We'll see what happens in the draft, which is in 6 days, and could come up and make an offer with young prospects and draft picks to get a Giannis who's, it's arguably still in his prime and could put some, more butts in the seats for some of these smaller market teams.
0: So it may not be the front runners that we're hearing about. Then again, it could be, or it could be a financial move, says our buddy Evan Cohen on Sportsmanlike.
22: I wonder if somebody tries to get Giannis as part of a salary dump. Here's a contract we gave to a guy. We may be regretting it a little bit. We're not going to look bad by giving it up if we get this guy in return. It's why Orlando keeps popping up in my mind. Do they regret any part of the Paolo extension? It's why Cleveland comes up in my mind. Do they regret any part of the Mobley extension? Is it that extra team that could come in last minute as maybe a masked salary dump?
24: This whole, I want to be here, but no, I don't. I love Milwaukee, but I want to win. And if I can't win here, well, I don't know. All of this that's been going on for quite some time, that has had a compounding effect. Is Giannis a diva? That's another thing you have to factor in, is the personality and the demands that would come along with it if he is to be brought into your organization, especially if you give up a ton to get him. A
0: lot to sort out with the Giannis deal. this summer. SportsCenter All Night, ESPN Radio, back to baseball. We know the Yankees put up 10 runs in their win over the White Sox Wednesday. They weren't the only ones putting up double digits. A couple of teams notching a dozen runs.
3: Here's the pitch. Swinging a ball stroked in the left center, base hit. That's going to score two more. Ryan O'Hearn with a career-high 6 runs batted in for the Pirates, who are demolishing the A's. They're up 12-2.
4: The professional. He arrives again. Just a professional hitter going about his day.
0: Sports Radio 93.7, the Fan. Pirates, a 12-4 rout of the Athletics. Ryan O'Hearn, 3-for-5. His 11th homer drove in 6. Meanwhile, the Marlins also putting up a dozen runs.
5: Now Kyle Stowers, he drives the ball again out to right. And it's back, and it slams off the Toyota sign again. Right where Mac put it. Kyle Stowers with a multi-homer day. He's got...

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1: Oklahoma, North Carolina advancing to the championship series in Omaha, the College World Series. U.S. Open gets underway in the morning. Officials there planning to tinker with the greens during the round in order to try and keep them under control. World Cup, England gets a win, Portugal a draw. Another game without a goal for Cristiano Ronaldo. Turns out to be a 1-1 draw with the Congo. Congo closed as a plus 1,100 underdog at DraftKings Sportsbook. Cristiano Ronaldo does play. Oldest player to start a World Cup game, 41 years plus. Five-game scoring drought in World Cup play since last scoring against Ghana in 2022. Sixth World Cup game with zero shots on goal. 23 World Cup games in his career. Should he be out there? ESPN analyst Steve Nichol and Alejandro Moreno.
2: One of the toughest decisions that any manager in any sport, anywhere in the world, is to sit the legend down. The aging superstar. The guy who can no longer do it the way that he once did it. How do you bench Tom Brady? Apparently you don't.

0: don't. How do you bench Cristiano Ronaldo? Well, Roberto Martinez thinks that he's not going to bench Cristiano Ronaldo. At this point, Cristiano Ronaldo is hindering Portugal, is keeping Portugal from achieving their full potential. And that's hard to say about one of the greatest players in the history of mankind. But this is where we are right now. The reality is Cristiano Ronaldo is struggling, and so is Portugal.
1: Now, Ale does know what he's talking about, but he's never actually been a manager. Stevie Nicol has been a manager. Stevie, what does Martinez do? Does he just drop him for the next game or at least substitute him?
2: Listen, when you're picking a side, regardless, you have to pick a side that's what's best for the team. It's not about personalities. It's not about keeping somebody happy just because of the legend. You have to look in the mirror and decide, am I picking this team for the team, or am I keeping somebody happy? And right now, I don't think there's any question, particularly when you look at this performance today and you look at the warm-up games leading up to the World Cup, Ronaldo's not performing. So as a head coach, as a manager, you have to do what's best for the team. And right now, what's best for Portugal? Sorry, no Ronaldo.
0: Will he bench him, though?
2: No.
0: Okay.
1: Exactly.
3: Portugal with a 1-1 draw against Congo on Wednesday. ESPN soccer analyst Kieran Gibbs.
4: I think Congo deserve all the credit, right? To be honest. I thought they defended to a man outstanding. I think they kept a higher line than we've seen in the World Cup games so far because they noticed that Portugal weren't really wanting to threaten him behind. And I think they can't.
5: They?
4: They don't have the pace. Exactly. So yes. I think that they got their game plan spot on. And I think it's been a sign of the lower teams, the African teams, the Asian teams that have performed in this World Cup so far. So, I don't think Portugal were great, but I don't think you can take anything away from Congo. I think they're going to be really happy with this performance.
3: Can't take anything away from Congo. Can take Cristiano Ronaldo away from Portugal, at least from the starting lineup. Or could you? Portugal's manager is Roberto Martinez.
6: It makes no sense to get the best goal scorer in world football out in a game that you need goals. I think what we needed is to add Gonzalo Ramos without making it in a way that it would become even more a difficult line. As you know, in football, the straight line is not the quickest way. And I think for us, in moments like this, the experience of Cristiano in the box is important. The way that he attracts defenders is important. The way that we can use the space is important. And every player has a responsibility or a piece of quality on the pitch. And clearly, when you look for goals, you need to have Cristiano on the pitch.
3: Cristiano Ronaldo joining Lionel Messi as the only players to play in 6 different World Cups does not score in the 1-1 draw with Congo. Harry Kane for England does score 2 goals. He now has 10 career goals in FIFA World Cup action. Second player to score for England in 3 different World Cup tournaments. England a 4-2 win over Croatia. ESPN analyst Stuart Robson.
7: They didn't start particularly well. I thought Croatia were the better team in the first half. They scored a couple of set plays, which England are renowned for. Mm. But in the second half, they played with more intensity. They were more aggressive. They won the ball back higher up the field. And from that position, they always looked as though they were going to win the game. And Jude Bellingham, who I've been very critical of when he was at Real Madrid, scored a very good goal and had a good game. So that's important for England.
3: Jude Bellingham, game-winning goal in the 47th minute at the age of almost 23. He'll be 23 in the coming week. And England gets the 4-2 win over Croatia. A lot of weight on the shoulders of England, though. Former U.S. men's national team member Taylor Twellman.
8: I think a lot of us that deal with the English football fan all have the same kind of experience. The pressure on England is unlike most other national teams because it's this trap between history and expectation. Listen, the fans are going to tell you they gave the world modern football. They're going to tell you they have the richest league in the world. In almost every tournament, they arrive with real talent. And yet there's only one issue. They've only won one major trophy. I don't think the fan base is jaded because of failure, though. I think they're jaded because of heartbreak, penalty shootouts, golden generations not living up to it, semifinals, finals. I can go down the list. And so when you think about this line between expectation and skepticism, it feels like every single English fan is sitting there saying, it's coming home. And how is it going to end this bad? Like, they can't get out of their own way.
9: Yeah, but they put on a show today. I know the manner in which they won did. Was impressive.
8: Yep, style over substance. Listen, England can win games 1-0. But I've now said this for almost three major tournaments. I'll argue with anyone. I don't think England has had this much talent in the history of their federation. I don't. I really believe that. The fact that they can leave Cole Palmers and Phil Foden's off the roster because they are really strong, they did it with style. Now it means it's coming home, apparently.
3: Team USA is home among the hosts for the World Cup in 2026. The Americans return to the pitch on Friday against Australia. Each team won its opener. U.S., of course, opened with the win over Paraguay. U.S. men's national team center back Chris Richards on the Pat McAfee Show.
5: World Cup, you know, tensions can be a bit higher, performances can be different, but we kind of set a baseline for ourselves, and you know, hopefully we can follow that performance. But I think everybody was happy with how it went, obviously, but we also feel like we have another gear that we can get to, that we can get into. So everybody want to go out there and win. Everybody want to go out there and make a statement. And you know, I think especially after how the game went in the fall, I think, you know, this is our chance to kind of have our get back. So me personally, you know, I wasn't involved in that game, but I just know that everybody who was on the field, you know, wanted to show that, you know, we're a host nation for a reason, that we're not here to just participate, we want to win games.
10: Tell me about Coach Ponch a little bit. Can you describe Ponch's coaching style and how you guys have seemingly taken to it?
5: He's tough. He's intense. He demands a lot. But, you know, he demands a lot because he sees a lot. He wouldn't do it if he felt like we didn't have the quality for it. So he's definitely a guy who came in with a lot of credit, but also he has a lot of aura to him. I mean, he's coached some big teams, he's coached some big names, and himself, he was also a big name. So he comes in with a very reputable kind of coaching status. So for us, you know, we're very grateful that he's here. We're happy that he's kind of instilled these policies in us, but ultimately it's up to us on the field to get it done. So, you know, he can do so much for us, but, you know, we got to go out there and perform.
11: Do you feel a little more pressure going into the next one, or is it kind of just, hey, if we kind of repeat what we did against Paraguay, like, we're going to be just fine?
5: Australia is definitely a different opponent. You know, they're very good defensively, and so we have to find a solution to that. But ultimately, you know, we set a really high bar, a really high standard for ourselves, and the world's finally being able to see that. You know, we've had those same standards for the last few years, but it just felt like it just started to click, so... For us, you know, obviously we want to put in another good performance like we did the other night. And again, you know, if we can just keep setting the bar higher and higher and higher, you know, we're going to have a long summer.
3: Americans return to action on Friday in that matchup with Australia. SportsCenter all night, ESPN Radio. Back to the diamond. Giants and Braves played pretty much two. They resumed their suspended game from Tuesday, the game that was suspended by rain. And in that one,
12: 4.05 ERA. Oh, a swing and a high drive into deep center field, going way back. Dubon at the warning track, at the wall. Adios, Pelota. That's into the waterfall. Just to the right of the 400-foot marker and into the water out there. A splash hit in Atlanta for Willie Adames, 6-2 Giants, their third home run.
3: They'd go on to a 7-2 win over the Braves in the resumption of the suspended game, John Miller calling it on KNBR. Then they played the regularly scheduled game.
12: Here now is Luis Arraez, two-down runner at first, and he hammers one. High in the air, down the right field line, has a chance, way back there. Adios, Pelota! Okay, everything's all right then. Luis Arraez stuns the Braves and their fans as he launches one. Here it is. There's a swing. There's a high drive into deep center. Going way back is Dubon. He's at the wall. He leaps. Goodbye. A home run. Bryce Eldridge to the left of straightaway center. Deep left center. And he hits one. It's the second time today the Giants have hit back-to-back home runs. They did so in the fifth inning of game one. And that's three home runs in this inning. 5-0 Giants.
3: John Miller calling a lot of balls leaving the yard on KNBR. Giants a 7-5 win over the Braves to take both games on Wednesday. Arraez hitting his third homer, season high 4 RBI. In the victory in game number two. Speaking of four runs, Diamondbacks got one with one swing.
13: 1-1, there's the swing. High fly ball out to right. Adell is going back. He is at the fence, at the wall. Gone! It is another grand slam for Corbin Carroll. Houston, 5-1 Diamondbacks.
3: Arizona Sports, 98-7, 8-1 the final. Diamondbacks beat the Angels, scoring 8 runs, their most since May 24th against the Rockies. Padres pulling away from the Cardinals.
14: One away for Tatis. Padres lead 2-0. Fernando lines one out to center field and over the head of Church, who came in, jumped, couldn't make the play. Wagner going to score. Fernando racing into second. An RBI double on a misread liner to center. And the Padre lead is 3-0.
3: One of 14 hits that they had in their 6-1 win over the Cardinals. 97-3. The fan Tatis, 3-for-5. 2 RBI. The extra base hit, the stolen base, 48th career game with an extra base hit and a stolen base. Royals, a 6-2 win over the Nationals. Kansas City, back-to-back homers in the third inning. Mets get a win over the Reds.
13: Lodolo ready, his 2-1. Swing a one-hopper towards short past the dive of McLean into left field, a base hit. Soto trots home, he'll score. 3 consecutive two-out hits for the Mets and a 3-0 lead in the third inning.
15: 3-1. Fly in the air to center field. This chases Marte back on his way to the track. Nearing the wall, looks up. It's off the base of the fence. Semien is in. Alvarez gets stopped at third. He runs right through it. The throw to the plate is late. Alvarez scores. Ewing's at second, and it's 7-1 Mets in the fifth.
3: It would be a 9-1 win for the Mets. They beat the Reds, 880 ESPN New York. The win snaps a 4-game road losing streak in Cincinnati. SportsCenter All Night ESPN Radio. Speaking of New York, they're teeing it up in the morning at Shinnecock Hills. U.S. Open action getting underway, and conditions, to put it mildly, is going to be challenging for the golfers. USGA trying to keep control of the course throughout the weather that's expected on Long Island. ESPN analyst Andy North.
16: This golf course changes more from morning to afternoon than any golf course I've ever been at. It's built on sand. You're near the water where the wind's going to blow and the sun comes up. Those three combinations, it can go from wet to bone dry literally in an hour or two and become uncontrollable. So the USGA has worked literally for the last year to year and a half trying to figure out a plan that would work here. There's some of the greens are so severe that when the wind gets blown, the balls are going to go all over the place. So they're going to do multiple things. One, they're going to try to make sure hole locations are in reasonable spots, not on top of any of the high spots. Two, they're going to slow the greens down. They're going to be the slowest greens at the U.S. Open in the last 25 years. And then three, they've given a little bit of extra time on Thursday and Friday between the splits between morning and afternoon so they can go out and syringe. They're not going to water. They're going to syringe. They're just, as John Bodenhammer explained it today in the press, it's like when you reach in for a head of lettuce at the grocery store, that little misty stuff is around it. That's what they're going to try to do just to keep the grass alive. So all in all, they're trying to be super careful and hopefully it doesn't blow as hard as everybody thinks it might.
9: You're part of the USGA's sort of prep for this. And how do you explain to the viewer the fine balance of presenting a proper U.S. Open test but maintaining a golf course that's playable? That feels like that's a really tough needle to thread.
16: It really is. And so much work has gone into this. Historically, you come to a U.S. Open, you expect green speeds would be in the 12 and a half range on the stint meter. This week, they're going to be more in the 10 range. That's more like speeds I played 40 years ago. So I think they've got a great plan. They're doing everything they possibly can do to make this a great championship. And we're going to have to see what the wind does. You know, you can't beat Mother Nature sometimes, so we'll have to see what happens. Hopefully, it won't be quite as bad. And it's not just tomorrow. They're talking probably 20-mile-an-hour winds each of the 4 days. Wow. Thursday, Friday, and Sunday, they're going to all be the normal winds coming out of the south-southwest. And then Saturday is supposed to blow out of the northwest, which that means that is the direction blowing from the top of the 11th green down to the front of the 11th green, and the same thing at 7. I think that's going to cause problems on those two very diabolical par threes.
3: 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Round one gets underway in the morning. Straight ahead, grabbing a spot in the Cup Championship. 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
17: 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One can't stay on the court. The other can't stay on the field. There are certain things that are putting Aaron Gordon and J.K. 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
19: So is Aaron Gordon now in the J.K. 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
44: Texas Tech transfer quarterback Brandon Sorsby plans to enter the NFL supplemental draft.
45: I think they made a sensible decision here, and they decided, you know, he's got to move forward.
46: There was no way that Brandon Sorsby was going to be playing it down for Texas Tech.
3: Texas Tech taking a lot of criticism for its handling of the gambling case, fighting for his eligibility, but Sorsby's agent says some heat should be going to Cincinnati, his former school. Cincinnati, according to reports, had been alerted of the gambling prior to the start of the 2025 season. The school, in a statement on Wednesday, saying, "We reiterate what we've said before. All of our student athletes receive extensive gambling education multiple times through the year. We would never knowingly play an athlete who violated NCAA sports wagering regulations." As for the supplemental draft for the NFL, should teams be looking at Sorsby? Earlier on ESPN Radio, Emmett Golden.
47: A team that is in desperate need of a quarterback, stay away.
0: Don't even bother. Don't get in this. Next year, 27, there's supposed to be a whole lot of quarterbacks, and just have some patience. I think about the Jets. The Jets have all those picks. Don't worry about Sorsby. You might be able to draft a Manning. You might be able to draft Moore. You know, some of those guys. Now, I think about what the Rams did, how they didn't need a quarterback, but they still took Ty Simpson in the first round. I could see a team that has a quarterback right now, but maybe the quarterback's old. Maybe the quarterback has a contract coming up that you're not 100% sure you want to make that guy the highest paid quarterback or one of. Maybe those are the type of teams that can afford to take a chance on a guy that could sit for a year and be away and let all the talk die down. I can see a team like that going after Sorsby.
3: 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This was SportsCenter, is presented by Gusto. Las Vegas Aces going into the Commissioner's Cup Championship. They'll play the Liberty on June 30th. Aces an 86-76 win over the Mercury to get to the championship matchup. Fire a 94-89 win over the Storm, 4-0 when scoring at least 90 this season. Some pretty good WNBA action on the court on Wednesday. 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
18: How good is that? Are you ready to take?
17: Number 5.
3: WNBA. It's a bucket in the closing seconds on USA Network that extends the win streak for the Liberty to 8.
1: Ionescu has it. One timeout remaining for Liberty. Ionescu takes it to the 10 and puts it in. Liberty lead by 1. No timeouts, no reset timeout for the Sky. 5 to shoot. Taylor over Stewie for the win. Not there. And the Liberty escapes Chicago with another win.
17: Number 4.
3: Baseball. Orioles get a win in Seattle, getting some defense in the process. WBAL.
2: The 2-1. Raleigh drives it in the air out to right field. O'Neill jogs back, feeling for the wall. He's in front of the fence, leaps into the air, and did he get it? He got it! Tyler O'Neill very calmly going back to the wall, leaping into the air and pulling it down.
17: Number 3.
3: Marlins put up a dozen, most runs they've had all season, in a win over the Phillies, 104.3 WQAM.
2: Now Kyle Stowers, he drives the ball again out to right, and it's back, and it slams off the Toyota sign again. Right where Mac put it, Kyle Stowers with a multi-homer day. He's got 4 RBIs, and the Fish are pummeling Philly on Wednesday. It's 10-4 in the top of the 6th.
17: Number 2.
3: Pro players not the only ones going yard, as the power surge continues for the Sooners in Omaha, sending them to the championship series.
18: Not this one is another one to right field, and Harris have a night with a dinger dagger. Two homers, 5 runs batted in. Deshaun Harris, and a big, big step towards the College World Series Finals.
17: Number 1.
3: Back to the pros. Arizona's Corbin Carroll now has 5 career Grand Slams, 2 of them this season. Arizona Sports, 98.7.
2: 1-1, there's the swing. High fly ball out to right. Adele is going back. He is at the fence, at the wall. Career, and his 13th home run of the season makes it 5-1 Diamondbacks.
3: For Corbin Carroll, 5th player with multiple grand slams this season. Arizona gets the win over the Angels. That Oklahoma power surge coming later rather than sooner. That's next. SportsCenter All Night continues. 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
6: Two arrests, felony charges, excuse from minicamp. Jonathan Cooper's future in Denver has never been more uncertain. Is it fair to think it's over for him in Denver?
7: There's some moments where I'm like, man, you know, at the end of the day, if the law and the league don't take him off the Denver Broncos, are the Denver Broncos going to be the ones to say, this is our new standard? 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
14: This ball is up in the air to center field. It is carrying. Lujo is at the wall. There's your carry. 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
12: Shohei Ohtani takes to the mound as the Dodgers look to sweep the Rays.
15: Two ball, two strike pitch. Two for Fuchsia. Swings and he strikes out. Ohtani takes care of that.
12: Where will Giannis play next season?
16: If I'm the Boston Celtics and I haven't won a championship in a couple of years and I've been shooting all these threes, bringing Giannis in, if I can fit him into what I do, I think that would be the perfect sort of fit.
12: Plus, all the latest news from the NFL offseason.
19: Look, George has now been pushed out another year, and he has to go ahead and kind of like and really extend his resume and prove to the Dallas Cowboys or some other football team, I'm worthy of getting that $30-plus million per year.
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3: Where will the winds be blowing the next couple of days? That is a question. 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We'll check on Long Island coming up. Meanwhile, the Dodgers have been able to try and allow Shohei Ohtani to focus on one thing this season, whether it be pitching or hitting each time he goes out there. So he hasn't been in the lineup batting on days that he's been on the mound. Wednesday, though, a first. Ohtani actually batted in a game in which he was the starting pitcher, but not in the starting batting order. It's the fourth instance of any player doing so since the DH was universally adopted for good in 2022. As for Ohtani on the mound Wednesday against the Rays.
15: Two ball, two strike pitch to Fiducia. Swings and he strikes out. Ohtani takes care of that with a high-octane fastball.
3: Ohtani, five strikeouts over his six innings on the mound, but Tampa Bay was holding a lead at that point in the top of the sixth. Bottom of the sixth inning.
15: 3-for-8 with runners in scoring position, and Freddie hits a high fly ball, deep center field, way back. It is gone! A home run for Freddie Freeman flips the score. The Dodgers now lead it 5-4 as Freeman hits his 12th home run of the season, the 379th of his career.
3: That puts the Dodgers out in front as well. AM 570 LA Sports. Dodgers a 5-4 win over the Rays. Tampa Bay falling to 7-15 since May 24th. Tied with the Padres for the worst record over that span. Dodgers win it 5-4, 20 scoreless innings from the third inning of Monday through the fourth inning of this game on Wednesday. Longest scoreless inning streak since June of 2024. Three-game sweep of the Rays as a result of the come-from-behind win. Their sixth sweep this season. They get the victory on Wednesday. Shohei Ohtani, six innings, seven hits. He allowed four runs, five strikeouts, but he does get the win. He allowed the four runs in the fifth inning. Brewers and Guardians.
20: First offering to him is a high fly ball to right field. Back on it is Fry. Track, wall, gone! Jackson Churio goes deep. A two-run shot. And the Brewers on top, 7-4.
3: 10th home run this season, 8th this month. Tied for the major league lead with Pete Crow Armstrong and Nick Kurtz. 25th hit this month. 10th homer. WTMJ with the call. Brewers a 9-4 win over the Guardians. Their 45th win of the season in their 71st game. Fewest games needed to reach 45 wins in franchise history. Christian Yelich goes 2-for-4. A couple of runs scored, a couple of RBI, and a home run. His 100th home run at American Family Field, including the postseason. Yankees doubling up the White Sox.
21: Goldschmidt hammers that.
3: It would be a 10-5 win for the Yankees on Prime Video. Their fourth consecutive win. They're 8-1 over the last nine games since June 7th. Best record of baseball over that span. Paul Goldschmidt, 2-for-5 with the home run. Drove in three back-to-back games with a home run for the first time this season. Ninth straight game with a hit. So the Yankees get the win on Wednesday over the White Sox. Thursday, New York City will be celebrating the Knicks. Huge moment for the city with the NBA championship, but it also means there's now a huge weight on the guys wearing pinstripes. ESPN senior writer Buster Olney.
22: And there's no question. You know, as someone who worked in the newspapers there for a long time, that is an easy narrative. You know, there'll be a columnist sitting around on the eve of the postseason, and they'll be thinking, what am I going to write? And this is what the focus is going to be. You know, can the Yankees deliver in the way that the Knicks did? And, you know, can Aaron Judge become a real Yankee and all that? And I just tell you, having gotten to know Judge, you know, through the years, I don't think he's going to be affected by any of that talk. He already has, you know, the pressure on him to begin with because he's the biggest star on the team and he knows the expectations are there. I think that it did affect him the first time through the postseason. But it will definitely be talked about once the Yankees reach the playoffs this fall.
3: New York currently atop the American League East, and the American League, for that matter, by 3.5 over the Rays, who, of course, lost on Wednesday to the Dodgers. SportsCenter All Night, ESPN Radio, from the pros to college, Elimination Day in Omaha, essentially the semifinal day, and a power surge for Oklahoma in its matchup with Georgia.
14: Brock at second base, 27 steals, doesn't go. This one is also tagged. Right field, Harris, history! Third home run of the night for
0: the Sooners, Deshaun Harris, only his fifth of the year. He and Walk and Gamble have made it 4-0. Not this one is another one to right field, and Harris have a night with a dinger dagger. Two homers, five runs batted in. Deshaun Harris, and a big step towards the College World Series Finals.
3: Our buddy Carl Ravage calling it on ESPN. Oklahoma, an 11-4 rout of Georgia to advance to the championship round for the fourth time. Oklahoma hitting five home runs on Wednesday, most in a College World Series game in program history. 26 home runs in 10 games in the NCAA tournament. ESPN analyst Kyle Peterson.
1: If you go back to May 1st, so what's that, 6 weeks? They were 125th in Division I baseball in home runs. They're now 30th. That's a little bit of a flip in the script. They got 43 home runs in their last 16 games. Did two guys go deep twice tonight?
18: Yep.
1: That each had four home runs in the entire season. Like, it's just, and Berkey, I think, said it when we were doing the game. Like, at some point, we need to stop being surprised by it because it's gone on for a month now. They beat Georgia Tech, who won the ACC regular season and the post and the tournament. They beat KU, who won the Big 12 regular season and the tournament. And they just did the same thing to Georgia, and they had to beat them all twice. And the first two they had to do on the road, man. They're playing as well as anybody in the country right now, and that's why they're still playing.
23: Neither the Sooners nor North Carolina have lost, and all there is for Carolina to do, they've been to Omaha so much, all there is to do is finish the job, but that's a pretty significant task. How do you assess this matchup of teams who've not lost yet?
1: I think it's pretty even, and one of the reasons I think it's pretty even is because you're going ace on ace to start. So Jason DeCaro, who was great here in his opener, Cord Rager, the freshman, will go for Oklahoma, but everybody's got bullpens that are ready to go. Nobody's down. So it really becomes best on best all the way through it, which is what we like. I mean, that's when you can really see the best on each side of it go toe-to-toe.
3: Oklahoma, ninth straight season that the SEC has a team in the College World Series Finals as Oklahoma knocks off Georgia 11-4 to advance to the championship matchup. And in that matchup, Oklahoma will face North Carolina.
0: Hit well, right field, French backs up, onto the track to make the catch, and Carolina is championship bound.
3: 12-7 win over West Virginia, advancing to the finals for the third time in program history. They're the eighth ACC school to reach the championship round at the Men's College World Series. North Carolina and Oklahoma in the finals. SportsCenter All Night, ESPN Radio. That North Carolina game featured temperatures about 80 degrees, winds 19 miles an hour. Speaking of wind, that's what we'll see Thursday at Shinnecock Hills. Round one of the U.S. Open golf tournament is going to prove to be a challenge. Justin Rhodes, well aware of what his weather app is projecting.
24: With wind gusts up to 40 miles an hour, we wouldn't be playing many major championship venues with winds of 40. You wouldn't be playing at Augusta with 40 mile an hour winds. It'd be called off. So I think this is more of a coastal golf course. I think the chance of high winds are slightly higher. So I think that preparing for that is not a bad thing. So this week, to keep golf going, I think that's the right call.
3: The USGA making the call to keep an eye on the course and do what they need to. ESPN analyst and former pro caddy Michael Collins.
25: Expect brutal conditions for Thursday's first round. And because of it, the USGA is doing something a little different. Send a text message out to all the players, letting them know two things. One, they're slowing the green speeds down because of the expected winds. Gusts up to 30 miles an hour, and they don't want balls moving on the greens because of the wind. So green speeds under 11 on the stimp meter, which is almost unheard of for the U.S. Open. The other thing they let the players know, that in between the morning and afternoon waves, because of the wind, there's a good chance they're going to have to put water on a bunch of these greens so they don't get unplayable. That being said, who do I like to win this week? I love Shane Lowry. Yes, I know his relationship with the U.S. Open hasn't always been great, but in these conditions, with this kind of course, I think his game is perfectly suited for around this place. And if you're looking for a dark horse, Ben Coles has been on a heater. So that's the guy I know. You go, who? Look it up. Ben Coles is coming in probably on the hottest streak of any golfer out there.
3: Michael Collins tossing out some of those who could be in the hunt. As for contenders in the eyes of ESPN analyst and two-time U.S. Open champ Andy North.
2: There's the certain cast of characters we see all the time. Obviously, Scotty is one of those guys. Can Rory make enough of those 6 and 7 and 8 par putts, foot par putts? But there's a guy like Patrick Reed. He's been here multiple times. He's seen the golf course probably as much as anybody. And he's the kind of guy that's such a bulldog, such a grinder. I wouldn't be a bit surprised if he played well here. A guy like Tommy Fleetwood, who's such a wonderful iron player. And as remember back in 18, he had a putt at the last hole for 62. Yep. I mean, yep. This guy can really go when he gets it going. He's such a good iron player, and it's going to be so important to hit great iron shots just to be able to keep the ball on the green, let alone get it close to the hole.
3: It'll tee it up in the morning in New York at Shinnecock Hills Sports Center all night, ESPN Radio. We've got major golf in the morning. Meanwhile, major soccer tournament continuing, and Wednesday in Group L, England with a 4-2 win over Croatia. Harry Kane had a couple of goals, 10 career goals, in FIFA World Cup action. England 5-3-1 in the last 9 FIFA World Cup openers. The lone loss was to Italy in 2014. They win this one over Croatia. There's some pressure on England. ESPN analyst Steve Nichol and Alejandro Moreno.
4: In the second half, there was a period of about 15, 20 minutes early on in the second half where the goalkeeper for Croatia, Livakovic, was making save here, save down here, save over there. And it just gives you a sense of how explosive and dynamic England looked in the second half. If they're able to replicate this sort of performances when you're getting goals from Harry Kane, you're getting performance from Jude Bellingham, you're getting the sort of movement that you want in wide areas and the productivity that you're getting off the bench from Marcus Rashford, then England are very much in the conversation as one of those teams that should be featuring the latter stages of the competition.
5: Stevie, I know it pains you to say it as a Scotsman, but England looks scary.
6: Yeah, going forward, absolute dynamite. Look, they scored 4 against a good Croatia side. They probably should have doubled that. It was possible. However, if you're Tuchel, you've got to think about both sides of the game, not just attacking, but defending. And there's certainly work to be done from a defensive point of view.
3: England gets the win in Group L. Group K seeing Portugal and Congo with a 1-1 draw. Portugal has failed to win 4 of its last 5 World Cup openers. Cristiano Ronaldo does join Lionel Messi as the only players to play in 6 different World Cups, but he's now on a 5-game scoring drought in World Cup play. 6th World Cup game with 0 shots on goal. Is Portugal actually better with Ronaldo not on the pitch? Former U.S. men's team member Taylor Twellman.
17: Yep, and I've said it now for 6 months. The last 10 major tournament games, 1,000-plus minutes, he has not scored a goal from the run of play. Father Time has knocked on the door. It's made a phone call, and someone from Portugal needs to pick up the phone and say to Cristiano, you're better coming off the bench. I've said it now for 6 months. I believe Roberto Martinez would be better suited because this may be the deepest Portuguese team they've ever had at a World Cup, but I think they're better if Ronaldo comes off the bench.
3: Ronaldo was seeking to become the first player in history to score at 6 different World Cups. That'll have to wait. Team USA waiting for an answer about Christian Pulisic. They return to action on Friday. ESPN's Sam Borden.
18: Day 3 of the Christian Pulisic calf watch on Wednesday, and some good news. Pulisic was on the field training, but still practicing separately from his teammates as U.S. soccer tries to reduce any possibility for impact on that injured left leg. If Pulisic can't go on Friday against Australia, there are options. Tim Weah, one of them. Brendan Aaronson, another one. And Aaronson told us on Wednesday that while he hopes Pulisic is ready to go, Aaronson is absolutely ready to step in and give whatever the team needs. The last chance for Pulisic to train before the game will come Thursday morning at the U.S. soccer workout at the University of Washington. That'll be our last chance to check in on the calf that's captivating America.
3: U.S. and Australia on Friday, 2 teams that won their openers. 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
3: 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NBA Wizards star Trae Young planning to decline his nearly $49 million player option for the upcoming season and will become a free agent. Washington remaining the front runner for the four-time All-Star, but multiple teams expected to have interest. Young went into last season trying to prove that he was worth four-year, $229 million max extension, leaving the Hawks needed to contend in the East, but he suffered a sprained MCL in game five of the season, didn't return to mid-December, may well find a receptive market. Earlier on ESPN Radio, the Boston Globe's Gary Washburn.
32: Jalen Brunson's success is kind of made the smaller point guard
0: who score is pretty popular now. They're back in vogue, right?
1: Yeah.
0: So I think there might be teams looking at Trae Young, a guy who's in his prime. I mean, he's got to play a healthy season. He's had some injuries over the last few years. Put him in a situation where he can kind of be an assist man. I think he's proven he can distribute the ball. He's proven he can score, but he's got to be more efficient. And I just think the Atlanta thing had kind of run its course. But I do think there could be teams emerging now. How much will it be a long-term deal? Will it be in the $47 million range that he just turned down in Washington? Or will the Wizards just bring him back at less money but want more years so he makes some more money on the back end? Like, now all those are intriguing questions. I don't think a lot of people expected him to opt out like this, but now he becomes a pretty premium free agent on the market.
3: And we'll see where he lands. It was a year ago LeBron James opted in L.A., stayed there. Reportedly now in active negotiations on a new deal with the Lakers for the upcoming season. James is in talk with the Lakers to return for a record-setting 24th season. Our Mark J. Spears from Manscaped.
12: I'm hearing that he's likely coming back. I am curious under this new Lakers regime, you know, what the number is, though. You know, interesting to hear what Bobby had to say about it. And also I'm hearing that one of his old teammates from Cleveland, Kevin Love, could likely be joining the Lakers, too.
14: Oh. Maybe that's a golf recruiting trip they're having right now?
12: Unrestricted free agent. Rejoining his old buddy.
14: Yeah.
12: And so I could see that those two guys being reunited there.
3: LeBron could stay in L.A. 41 years old already, the NBA's longest tenured player. He's played on the Lakers since 2018, set to become an unrestricted free agent at the end of the month. As for moving teams, there's, of course, the eyes on Giannis Antetokounmpo. As for where he could be landing this summer, back to Gary Washburn.
0: A team like the Portland Trailblazers could come. There's teams out there that have money and know that they'll never attract through free agency another player like a Giannis Antetokounmpo. That's what Washington did when they got Trae Young and then they got Anthony Davis. They know that teams are not going to – interested premium free agents are not in their prime are not going to go to Washington. They're not going to go to Portland. So what they're going to have to do is essentially trade for these guys. So I do think there could be a dark horse team or a mystery team that emerges. We'll see what happens in the draft, which is in 6 days, and could come up and make an offer with young prospects and draft picks to get a Giannis who's, it's arguably still in his prime. And could put some, more butts in the seats for some of these smaller market teams.
3: So it may not be the front runners that we're hearing about. Then again, it could be, or it could be a financial move, says our buddy Evan Cohen on Unsportsmanlike.
15: I wonder if somebody tries to get Giannis as part of a salary dump. Here's a contract we gave to a guy. We may be regretting it a little bit. We're not going to look bad by giving it up if we get this guy in return. It's why Orlando keeps popping up in my mind. Do they regret any part of the Paolo extension? It's why Cleveland comes up in my mind. Do they regret any part of the Mobley extension? Is it that extra team that could come in last minute as maybe a masked salary dump?
19: This whole, I want to be here, but no, I don't. I love Milwaukee, but I want to win. And if I can't win here, well, I don't know. All of this that's been going on for quite some time, that has had a compounding effect. Is Giannis a diva? That's another thing you have to factor in, is the personality and the demands that would come along with it if he is to be brought into your organization, especially if you give up a ton to get him.
3: A lot to sort out with the Giannis deal this summer. SportsCenter All Night, ESPN Radio, back to baseball. We know the Yankees put up 10 runs in their win over the White Sox Wednesday. They weren't the only ones putting up double digits. A couple of teams notching a dozen runs.
20: Here's the pitch. Swinging a ball stroked in the left center. Base hit. That's going to score two more. Ryan O'Hearn with a career-high 6 runs batted in for the Pirates, who are demolishing the A's. They're up 12-2.
21: The professional. He arrives again. Just a professional hitter going about his day.
3: 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Pirates, a 12-4 rout of the Athletics. Ryan O'Hearn, 3-for-5, his 11th homer, drove in 6. Meanwhile, the Marlins also putting up a dozen runs.
22: Now Kyle Stowers, he drives the ball again out to right. And it's back, and it slams off the Toyota sign again. Right where Mac put it. Kyle Stowers with a multi-homer day. He's got 4 RBIs, and the Fish
28: are pummeling Philly on Wednesday. It's 10-4 in the top of the sixth.
3: He had 11 total bases. Marlins win at 12-4. WQAM with the call. Benching a legend. That's next. 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
1: Hey, this is Rich Eisen. Coming up on Thursday, the latest in the NFL offseason, the World Cup, and one of the biggest stars on the planet, actor Hugh Jackman of the new movie The Death of Robin Hood, will join us for an epic edition of Celebrity True or False. That's Thursday's Rich Eisen

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11: Oklahoma, North Carolina advancing to the championship series in Omaha, the College World Series. U.S. Open gets underway in the morning. Officials there planning to tinker with the greens during the round in order to try and keep them under control. World Cup, England gets a win, Portugal a draw. Another game without a goal for Cristiano Ronaldo. Turns out to be a 1-1 draw with the Congo. Congo closed as a plus 1,100 underdog at DraftKings Sportsbook. Cristiano Ronaldo does play. Oldest player to start a World Cup game, 41 years plus. 5-game scoring drought in World Cup play since last scoring against Ghana in 2022. 6th World Cup game with 0 shots on goal. 23 World Cup games in his career. Should he be out there? ESPN analyst Steve Nichol and Alejandro Moreno.
12: One of the toughest decisions that any manager in any sport, anywhere in the world, is to sit the legend down. The aging superstar. The guy who can no longer do it the way that he once did it. How do you bench Tom Brady? Apparently you don't. How do you bench Cristiano Ronaldo? Well, Roberto Martinez thinks that he's not going to bench Cristiano Ronaldo. At this point, Cristiano Ronaldo is hindering Portugal, is keeping Portugal from achieving their full potential. And that's hard to say about one of the greatest players in the history of mankind. But this is where we are right now. The reality is Cristiano Ronaldo is struggling, and so is Portugal.
13: Now, Ale does know what he's talking about, but he's never actually been a manager. Stevie Nichol has been a manager. Stevie, what does Martinez do? Does he just drop him for the next game or at least substitute him?
14: Listen, when you're picking

0: side, regardless. You have to pick a side that's what's best for the team. It's not about personalities. It's not about keeping somebody happy just because of their legend. You have to look in the mirror and decide, am I picking this team for the team or am I keeping somebody happy? And right now, I don't think there's any question, particularly when you look at this performance today and you look at the warm-up games leading up to the World Cup, Ronaldo's not performing. So as a head coach, as a manager, you have to do what's best for the team. And right now, what's best for Portugal? Sorry, no Ronaldo.
1: Will he bench him, though?
0: No.
1: Okay.
2: Exactly.
3: Portugal with a 1-1 draw against Congo on Wednesday. ESPN soccer analyst Kieran Gibbs.
4: I think Congo deserve all the credit, right, to be honest. I thought they defended to a man. Outstanding. I think they kept a higher line than we've seen in the World Cup games so far, because they noticed that Portugal weren't really wanting to threaten him behind, and I think they
5: can't.
4: They don't have the pace. Yeah, exactly. So I think that they got their game plan spot on, and I think it's been a sign of the lower teams, the African teams, the Asian teams that have performed in this World Cup so far. So I don't think Portugal were great. But I don't think you can take anything away from Congo. I think they're going to be really happy with this performance.
3: Can't take anything away from Congo. Can take Cristiano Ronaldo away from Portugal, at least from the starting lineup. Or could you? Portugal's manager is Roberto Martinez.
6: It makes no sense to get the best goal scorer in world football out in a game that you need goals. I think what we needed is to add Gonzalo Ramos without making it in a way that it would become even more a difficult line. As you know, in football, the straight line is not the quickest way. And I think for us, in moments like this, the experience of Cristiano in the box is important. The way that he attracts defenders is important. The way that we can use the space is important. And every player has a responsibility or a piece of quality on the pitch. And clearly, when you look for goals, you need to have Cristiano on the pitch.
3: Cristiano Ronaldo joining Lionel Messi as the only players to play in 6 different World Cups, does not score in the 1-1 draw with Congo. Harry Kane for England does score 2 goals. He now has 10 career goals in FIFA World Cup action. Second player to score for England in 3 different World Cup tournaments. England a 4-2 win over Croatia. ESPN analyst Stuart Robson.
7: They didn't start particularly well. I thought Croatia were the better team in the first half. They scored a couple of set plays, which England are renowned for. Mm. But in the second half, they played with more intensity. They were more aggressive. They won the ball back higher up the field. And from that position, they always looked as though they were going to win the game. And Jude Bellingham, who I've been very critical of when he was at Real Madrid, scored a very good goal and had a good game. So that's important for England.
3: Jude Bellingham, game-winning goal in the 47th minute at the age of almost 23. He'll be 23 in the coming week. And England gets the 4-2 win over Croatia. A lot of weight on the shoulders of England, though. Former U.S. men's national team member Taylor Twellman.
8: I think a lot of us that deal with the English football fan all have the same kind of experience. The pressure on England is unlike most other national teams because it's this trap between history and expectation. Listen, the fans are going to tell you they gave the world modern football. They're going to tell you they have the richest league in the world. In almost every tournament, they arrive with real talent. And yet there's only one issue. They've only won one major trophy. I don't think the fan base is jaded because of failure, though. I think they're jaded because of heartbreak, penalty shootouts, golden generations not living up to it, semifinals, finals. I can go down the list. And so when you think about this line between expectation and skepticism, it feels like every single English fan is sitting there saying, it's coming home. And how is it going to end this bad? Like, they can't get out of their own way.
1: Yeah, but they put on a show today. I know the manner in which they won was impressive.
8: Yep, style over substance. Listen, England can win games 1-0, but I've now said this for almost 3 major tournaments. I'll argue with anyone. I don't think England has had this much talent in the history of their federation. I don't. I really believe that. The fact that they can leave Cole Palmers and Phil Foden's off the roster because they are really strong, they did it with style. Now it means it's coming home, apparently.
3: Team USA is home among the hosts for the World Cup in 2026. The Americans return to the pitch on Friday against Australia. Each team won its opener. U.S., of course, opened with the win over Paraguay. U.S. men's national team center back Chris Richards on the Pat McAfee Show.
2: World Cup, you know, tensions can be a bit higher, performances can be different, but we kind of set a baseline for ourselves, and you know, hopefully we can follow that performance. But I think everybody was happy with how it went, obviously, but we also feel like we have another gear that we can get to, that we can get into. So everybody want to go out there and win. Everybody want to go out there and make a statement, and you know, I think especially after how the game went in the fall, I think, you know, this is our chance to kind of have our get back. So me personally, you know, I wasn't involved in that game, but I just know that everybody who was on the field, you know, wanted to show that, you know, we're a host nation for a reason, that we're not here to just participate, we want to win games.
5: Tell me about Coach Ponch a little bit. Can you describe Ponch's coaching style and how you guys have seemingly taken to it?
2: He's tough. He's intense. He demands a lot. But, you know, he demands a lot because he sees a lot. He wouldn't do it if he felt like we didn't have the quality for it. So he's definitely a guy who came in with a lot of credit, but also he has a lot of aura to him. I mean, he's coached some big teams, he's coached some big names, and himself, he was also a big name. So he comes in with a very reputable kind of coaching status. So for us, you know, we're very grateful that he's here. We're happy that he's kind of instilled these policies in us, but ultimately it's up to us on the field to get it done. So, you know, he can do so much for us, but, you know, we got to go out there and perform.
9: Do you feel a little more pressure going into the next one, or is it kind of just, hey, if we kind of repeat what we did against Paraguay, like, we're going to be just fine?
2: Australia is definitely a different opponent. You know, they're very good defensively, and so we have to find a solution to that. But ultimately, you know, we set a really high bar, a really high standard for ourselves, and the world's finally being able to see that. You know, we've had those same standards for the last few years, but it just felt like it just started to click. So for us, you know, obviously we want to put in another good performance like we did the other night. And again, you know, if we can just keep setting the bar higher and higher and higher, you know, we're going to have a long summer.
3: Americans return to action on Friday in that matchup with Australia. SportsCenter all night, ESPN Radio. Back to the Diamond. Giants and Braves played pretty much two. They resumed their suspended game from Tuesday, the game that was suspended by rain. And in that one,
10: 4.05 ERA. On swing and a high drive into deep center field, going way back. Dubon at the warning track, at the wall. Adios, Pelota. That's into the waterfall. Just to the right of the 400-foot marker and into the water out there. A splash hit in Atlanta for Willy Adames, 6-2 Giants, their third home run.
3: They'd go on to a 7-2 win over the Braves in the resumption of the suspended game, John Miller calling it on KNBR. Then they played the regularly scheduled game.
10: Here now is Luis Arraez, two down runner at first, and he hammers one. High in the air, down the right field line, has a chance, way back there. Adios, Pelota! Okay, everything's all right then. Luis Arraez stuns the Braves and their fans as he launches one. Here it is. There's a swing. There's a high drive into deep center. Going way back is Dubon. He's at the wall. He leaps. Goodbye. A home run. Bryce Eldridge to the left of straightaway center, deep left center, and he hits one. It's the second time today the Giants have hit back-to-back home runs. They did so in the fifth inning of game one, and that's three home runs in this inning. 5-0 Giants.
3: John Miller calling a lot of balls leaving the yard on KNBR. Giants a 7-5 win over the Braves to take both games. On Wednesday, Arraez hitting his third homer, season high 4 RBI in the victory in game number 2. Speaking of 4 runs, Diamondbacks got one with one swing.
11: 1-1, there's the swing. High fly ball out to right. Adele is going back. He is at the fence, at the wall. Gone! It is another grand slam for Corbin Carroll. Second of the year, fifth of his career. His 13th home run of the season makes it 5-1 Diamondbacks.
3: Arizona Sports 98-7, 8-1 the final. Diamondbacks beat the Angels, scoring 8 runs, their most since May 24th against the Rockies. Padres pulling away from the Cardinals.
12: One away for Tatis. Padres lead 2-0. Fernando lines one out to center field and over the head of Church, who came in, jumped, couldn't make the play. Wagner going to score. Fernando racing into second. An RBI double on a misread liner to center. And the Padres lead is 3-0.
3: One of 14 hits that they had in their 6-1 win over the Cardinals, 97-3. The fan Tatis, 3-for-5, 2 RBI. The extra base hit, the stolen base, 48th career game with an extra base hit and a stolen base. Royals, a 6-2 win over the Nationals. Kansas City, back-to-back homers in the third inning. Mets get a win over the Reds.
13: Rodolo ready, his 2-1. Swing a one-hopper towards short, past the dive of McLean into left field, a base hit. Soto trots home, he'll score. 3 consecutive two-out hits for the Mets and a 3-0 lead in the third inning.
14: 3-1. Flight in the air to center field. This chases Marte back on his way to the track. Nearing the wall, looks up. It's off the base of the fence. Semien is in. Alvarez gets stopped at third. He runs right through it. The throw to the plate is late. Alvarez scores. Ewing's at second, and it's 7-1 Mets in the fifth.
3: It would be a 9-1 win for the Mets. They beat the Reds, 880 ESPN New York. The win snaps a 4-game road losing streak in Cincinnati. SportsCenter All Night ESPN Radio. Speaking of New York, they're teeing it up in the morning at Shinnecock Hills. U.S. Open action getting underway, and conditions, to put it mildly, is going to be challenging for the golfers. USGA trying to keep control of the course throughout the weather that's expected on Long Island. ESPN analyst Andy North.
15: This golf course changes more from morning to afternoon than any golf course I've ever been at. It's built on sand. You're near the water where the wind's going to blow and the sun comes up. Those three combinations, it can go from wet to bone dry literally in an hour or two and become uncontrollable. So the USGA has worked literally for the last year to year and a half trying to figure out a plan that would work here. There's some of the greens are so severe that when the wind gets blown, the balls are going to go all over the place. So they're going to do multiple things. One, they're going to try to make sure hole locations are in reasonable spots, not on top of any of the high spots. Two, they're going to slow the greens down. They're going to be the slowest greens at the U.S. Open in the last 25 years. And then three, they've given a little bit of extra time on Thursday and Friday between the splits between morning and afternoon so they can go out and syringe. They're not going to water, they're going to syringe. They're just, as John Bodenhammer explained it today in the press, it's like when you reach in for a head of lettuce at the grocery store, is that little misty stuff is around it. That's what they're going to try to do just to keep the grass alive. So all in all, they're trying to be super careful and hopefully it doesn't blow as hard as everybody thinks it might.
1: You're part of the USGA's sort of prep for this. And how do you explain to the viewer the fine balance of presenting a proper U.S. Open test but maintaining a golf course that's playable? That feels like that's a really tough needle to thread.
15: It really is. And so much work has gone into this. Historically, you come to a U.S. Open, you expect green speeds to be in the 12 and a half range on the stint meter. This week, they're going to be more in the 10 range. That's more like speeds I played 40 years ago. So I think they've got a great plan. They're doing everything they possibly can do to make this a great championship. And we're going to have to see what the wind does. You know, you can't beat Mother Nature sometimes, so we'll have to see what happens. Hopefully, it won't be quite as bad. And it's not just tomorrow. They're talking probably 20-mile-an-hour winds each of the 4 days. Wow. Thursday, Friday, and Sunday, they're going to all be the normal winds coming out of the south-southwest. And then Saturday is supposed to blow out of the northwest, which that means that is the direction blowing from the top of the 11th green down to the front of the 11th green, and the same thing at 7. I think that's going to cause problems on those two very diabolical par threes.
3: 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Round one gets underway in the morning. Straight ahead, grabbing a spot in the Cup Championship. 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
15: it's Evan Cohen coming up Thursday. We continue to be on Giannis watch. Will he finally be on the move? Plus, we'll react to all the...
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30: Texas Tech transfer quarterback Brandon Sorsby plans to enter the NFL supplemental draft.
31: I think they made a sensible decision here, and they decided, you know, he's got to move forward.
32: There was no way that Brandon Sorsby was going to be playing it down for Texas Tech.
3: Texas Tech taking a lot of criticism for its handling of the gambling case, fighting for his eligibility, but Sorsby's agent says some heat should be going to Cincinnati, his former school. Cincinnati, according to reports, had been alerted of the gambling prior to the start of the 2025 season. The school, in a statement on Wednesday, saying, "We reiterate what we've said before. All of our student athletes receive extensive gambling education multiple times through the year. We would never knowingly play an athlete who violated NCAA sports wagering regulations." As for the supplemental draft for the NFL, should teams be looking at Sorsby earlier on ESPN Radio, or Emmett Golden?
33: A team that is in desperate need of a quarterback, stay away. Don't even bother. Don't get in this. Next year, 27, there's supposed to be a whole lot of quarterbacks, and just have some patience. I think about the Jets. The Jets have all those picks. Don't worry about Sorsby. You might be able to draft a Manning. You might be able to draft Moore. You know, some of those guys. Now – I think about what the Rams did, how they didn't need a quarterback, but they still took Ty Simpson in the first round. I could see a team that has a quarterback right now, but maybe the quarterback's old. Maybe the quarterback has a contract coming up that you're not 100% sure you want to make that guy the highest paid quarterback or one of. Maybe those are the type of teams that can afford to take a chance on a guy that can sit for a year and be away and let all the talk die down. I could see a team like that going after Sorsby.
3: 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This was SportsCenter, is presented by Gusto. Las Vegas Aces going into the Commissioner's Cup Championship. They'll play the Liberty on June 30th. Aces an 86-76 win over the Mercury to get to the championship matchup. Fire, a 94-89 win over the Storm, 4-0 when scoring at least 90 this season. Some pretty good WNBA action on the court on Wednesday. 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
0: Number 5.
3: WNBA. It's a bucket in the closing seconds on USA Network that extends the win streak for the Liberty to 8.
4: Ionescu has it. One timeout remaining for Liberty. Ionescu takes it to the 10 and puts it in. Liberty lead by 1. No timeouts, no reset. Timeout for the Sky. 5 to shoot. Taylor over Stewie for the win. Not there. And the Liberty escapes Chicago with another win.
0: Number 4.
3: Baseball. Orioles get a win in Seattle, getting some defense in the process. WBAL.
5: The 2-1. Raleigh drives it in the air out to right field. O'Neill jogs back, feeling for the wall. He's in front of the fence, leaps into the air, and did he get it? He got it! Tyler O'Neill very calmly going back to the wall, leaping into the air, and pulling it down.
0: Number 3.
3: Marlins put up a dozen, most runs they've had all season, in a win over the Phillies, 104.3 WQAM.
5: Now Kyle Stowers, he drives the ball again out to right, and it's back, and it slams off the Toyota sign again. Right where Mac put it, Kyle Stowers with a multi-homer day. He's got 4 RBIs, and the Fish are pummeling Philly on Wednesday. It's 10-4 in the top of the 6th.
0: Number 2.
3: Pro players not the only ones going yard as the power surge continues for the Sooners in Omaha, sending them to the championship series.
2: Not this one is another one to right field, and Harris have a night with a dinger dagger. Two homers, 5 runs batted in. Deshaun Harris, and a big, big step towards the College World Series finals.
0: Number 1.
3: Back to the pros. 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
5: 1-1, there's the swing. High fly ball out to right. Adell is going back. He is at the fence, at the wall. Gone! It is another grand slam for Corbin Carroll. Second of the year, 5th of his career, and his 13th home run of the season makes it 5-1 Diamondbacks.
3: For Corbin Carroll, 5th player with multiple grand slams this season. Arizona gets the win over the Angels. That Oklahoma power surge coming later rather than sooner. That's next. SportsCenter All Night continues. It's ESPN Radio.
6: 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It's Unsportsmanlike, 6 a.m. Eastern, right here on ESPN Radio, ESPN2, and ESPNU.
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19: This ball is up in the air to center field. It is carrying. Lujo is at the wall. There's your carry. 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
16: Shohei Ohtani takes to the mound as the Dodgers look to sweep the Rays.
20: Two ball, two strike pitch. Two for Fuchsia. Swings and he strikes out. Ohtani takes care of that.
16: Where will Giannis play next season?
21: If I'm the Boston Celtics and I haven't won a championship in a couple of years and I've been shooting all these threes, bringing Giannis in, if I can fit him into what I do, I think that would be the perfect sort of fit.
16: Plus, all the latest news from the NFL offseason.
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3: Where will the winds be blowing the next couple of days? That is a question. 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We'll check on Long Island coming up. Meanwhile, the Dodgers have been able to try and allow Shohei Ohtani to focus on one thing this season, whether it be pitching or hitting each time he goes out there. So he hasn't been in the lineup batting on days that he's been on the mound. Wednesday, though, a first. Ohtani actually batted in a game in which he was the starting pitcher but not in the starting batting order. It's the fourth instance of any player doing so since the DH was universally adopted for good in 2022. As for Ohtani on the mound Wednesday against the Rays.
20: Two ball, two strike pitch to Fiducia. Swings and he strikes out. Ohtani takes care of that with a high-octane fastball.
3: Ohtani, five strikeouts over his six innings on the mound, but Tampa Bay was holding a lead at that point in the top of the sixth. Bottom of the sixth inning.
20: Three for eight with runners in scoring position, and Freddie hits a high fly ball deep center field, way back. It is gone! A home run for Freddie Freeman flips the score. The Dodgers now lead it 5-4 as Freeman hits his 12th home run of the season, the 379th of his career.
3: That puts the Dodgers out in front as well. AM 570 LA Sports. Dodgers a 5-4 win over the Rays. Tampa Bay falling to 7-15 since May 24th. Tied with the Padres for the worst record over that span. Dodgers win it 5-4, 20 scoreless innings from the third inning of Monday through the fourth inning of this game on Wednesday. Longest scoreless inning streak since June of 2024. Three-game sweep of the Rays as a result of the come-from-behind win. Their sixth sweep this season. They get the victory on Wednesday, showing Ohtani six innings, seven hits. He allowed four runs, five strikeouts, but he does get the win. He allowed the four runs in the fifth inning. Brewers and Guardians.
4: First offering to him is a high fly ball to right field. Back on it is Fry. Track, wall, gone! Jackson Chourio goes deep. A two-run shot. And the Brewers on top, 7-4.
3: 10th home run this season, 8th this month. Tied for the major league lead with Pete Crow Armstrong and Nick Kurtz. 25th hit this month. 10th homer. WTMJ with the call. Brewers a 9-4 win over the Guardians. Their 45th win of the season in their 71st game. Fewest games needed to reach 45 wins in franchise history. Christian Yelich goes 2-for-4. A couple of runs scored, a couple of RBI, and a home run. His 100th home run at American Family Field, including the postseason. Yankees doubling up the White Sox.
13: Goldschmidt hammers that.
3: It would be a 10-5 win for the Yankees on Prime Video, their fourth consecutive win. They're 8-1 over the last nine games since June 7th, best record of baseball over that span. Paul Goldschmidt, 2-for-5 with the home run, drove in three back-to-back games with a home run for the first time this season, ninth straight game with a hit. So the Yankees get the win on Wednesday over the White Sox. Thursday, New York City will be celebrating the Knicks. Huge moment for the city with the NBA championship, but it also means there's now a huge weight on the guys wearing pinstripes. ESPN senior writer Buster Olney.
17: There's no question. You know, as someone who worked in the newspapers there for a long time, that is an easy narrative. You know, there'll be a columnist sitting around on the eve of the postseason, and they'll be thinking, what am I going to write? And this is what the focus is going to be. You know, can the Yankees deliver in the way that the Knicks did? And, you know, can Aaron Judge become a real Yankee and all that? And I just tell you, having gotten to know Judge, you know, through the years, I don't think he's going to be affected by any of that talk. He already has, you know, the pressure on him to begin with because he's the biggest star on the team and he knows the expectations are there. I think that it did affect him the first time through the postseason. But it will definitely be talked about once the Yankees reach the playoffs this fall.
3: New York currently atop the American League East, and the American League, for that matter, by 3.5 over the Rays, who, of course, lost on Wednesday to the Dodgers. SportsCenter All Night, ESPN Radio, from the pros to college, Elimination Day in Omaha, essentially the semifinal day, and a power surge for Oklahoma in its matchup with Georgia.
22: Brock at second base, 27 steals, doesn't go. This one is also tagged. Right field, Harris, history! Third home run of the night for the Sooners, Deson Harris, only his fifth of the year. He and Walk and Gamble have made it 4-0. This one is another one to right field, and Harris. Harris have a night with a dinger dagger. Two homers, five runs batted in. Deshaun Harris and a big, big step towards the College World Series finals.
3: Our buddy Carl Ravage calling it on ESPN. Oklahoma, an 11-4 rout of Georgia to advance to the championship round for the fourth time. Oklahoma hitting five home runs on Wednesday, most in a College World Series game in program history. 26 home runs in 10 games in the NCAA tournament. ESPN analyst Kyle Peterson.
0: If you go back to May 1st, so what's that, 6 weeks? They were 125th in Division I baseball in home runs. They're now 30th. That's a little bit of a flip in the script. They got 43 home runs in their last 16 games. Did two guys go deep twice tonight?
2: Yep.
0: That each had four home runs in the entire season. Like, it's just, and Berkey, I think, said it when we were doing the game. Like, at some point, we need to stop being surprised by it because it's gone on for a month now. They beat Georgia Tech, who won the ACC regular season and the tournament. They beat KU, who won the Big 12 regular season and the tournament. And they just did the same thing to Georgia, and they had to beat them all twice. And the first two they had to do on the road, man. They're playing as well as anybody in the country right now, and that's why they're still playing.
5: Neither the Sooners nor North Carolina have lost, and all there is for Carolina to do, they've been to Omaha so much, all there is to do is finish the job, but that's a pretty significant task. How do you assess this matchup of teams who've not lost yet?
0: I think it's pretty even, and one of the reasons I think it's pretty even is because you're going ace on ace to start. So Jason DeCaro, who was great here in his opener, Cord Rager, the freshman, will go for Oklahoma, but everybody's got bullpens that are ready to go. Nobody's down. And so it really becomes best on best all the way through it, which is what we like. I mean, that's when you can really see the best on each side of it go toe-to-toe.
3: Oklahoma, ninth straight season that the SEC has a team in the College World Series finals as Oklahoma knocks off Georgia 11-4 to advance to the championship matchup. And in that matchup, Oklahoma will face North Carolina.
22: Hit well, right field, French backs up, onto the track to make the catch, and Carolina is championship bound.
3: 12-7 win over West Virginia, advancing to the finals for the third time in program history. They're the eighth ACC school to reach the championship round at the Men's College World Series. North Carolina and Oklahoma in the finals. SportsCenter all night, ESPN Radio. That North Carolina game featured temperatures about 80 degrees, winds 19 miles an hour. Speaking of wind, that's what we'll see Thursday at Shinnecock Hills. Round one of the U.S. Open golf tournament is going to prove to be a challenge. Justin Rhodes, well aware of what his weather app is projecting.
6: With wind gusts up to 40 miles an hour, we wouldn't be playing many major championship venues with winds of 40. You wouldn't be playing at Augusta with 40 mile an hour winds. We'd be called off. So I think this is more of a coastal golf course. I think the chances of high winds are slightly higher. So I think that preparing for that is not a bad thing. So this week, to keep golf going, I think that's the right call.
3: The USGA making the call to keep an eye on the course and do what they need to. ESPN analyst and former pro caddy Michael Collins.
23: Expect brutal conditions for Thursday's first round. And because of it, the USGA is doing something a little different. Send a text message out to all the players, letting them know two things. One, they're slowing the green speeds down because of the expected winds. Gusts up to 30 miles an hour, and they don't want balls moving on the greens because of the wind. So green speeds under 11 on the stimp meter, which is almost unheard of for the U.S. Open. The other thing they let the players know, that in between the morning and afternoon waves, because of the wind, there's a good chance they're going to have to put water on a bunch of these greens so they don't get unplayable. That being said, who do I like to win this week? I love Shane Lowry. Yes, I know his relationship with the U.S. Open hasn't always been great, but in these conditions, with this kind of course, I think his game is perfectly suited for around this place. And if you're looking for a dark horse, Ben Coles has been on a heater. So that's the guy I know. You go, who? Look it up. Ben Coles is coming in probably on the hottest streak of any golfer out there.
3: Michael Collins tossing out some of those who could be in the hunt. As for contenders in the eyes of ESPN analyst and two-time U.S. Open champ Andy North,
1: there's the certain cast of characters we see all the time. Obviously, Scotty is one of those guys. Can Rory make enough of those 6 and 7 and 8 par putts, foot par putts? But there's a guy like Patrick Reed. He's been here multiple times. He's seen the golf course probably as much as anybody. And he's the kind of guy that's such a bulldog, such a grinder. I wouldn't be a bit surprised if he played well here. A guy like Tommy Fleetwood, who's such a wonderful iron player. And as remember back in 18, he had a putt at the last hole for 62. Yep. I mean, this guy can really go when he gets it going. He's such a good iron player, and it's going to be so important to hit great iron shots just to be able to keep the ball on the green, let alone get it close to the hole.
3: It'll tee it up in the morning in New York at Shinnecock Hills. Sports Center all night, ESPN Radio. We've got major golf in the morning. Meanwhile, major soccer tournament continuing, and Wednesday in Group L, England with a 4-2 win over Croatia. Harry Kane had a couple of goals, 10 career goals. In FIFA World Cup action, England 5-3-1 in the last 9 FIFA World Cup openers. The lone loss was to Italy in 2014. They win this one over Croatia. There's some pressure on England. ESPN analyst Steve Nichol and Alejandro Moreno.
2: In the second half, there was a period of about 15, 20 minutes early on in the second half where the goalkeeper for Croatia, Livakovic, was making save here, save down here, save over there. And it just gives you a sense of how explosive and dynamic England looked in the second half. If they're able to replicate this sort of performances when you're getting goals from Harry Kane, you're getting performance from Jude Bellingham, you're getting the sort of movement that you want in wide areas and the productivity that you're getting off the bench from Marcus Rashford, then England are very much in the conversation as one of those teams that should be featuring the latter stages of the competition.
7: Stevie, I know it pains you to say it as a Scotsman, but England looks scary.
8: Yeah, going forward, absolute dynamite. Look, they scored 4 against a good Croatia side. They probably should have doubled that. It was possible. However, if you're Tuchel, you've got to think about both sides of the game, not just attacking, but defending. And there's certainly work to be done from a defensive point of view.
3: England gets the win in Group L. Group K seeing Portugal and Congo with a 1-1 draw. Portugal has failed to win 4 of its last 5 World Cup openers. Cristiano Ronaldo does join Lionel Messi as the only players to play in 6 different World Cups, but he's now on a 5-game scoring drought in World Cup play. 6th World Cup game with 0 shots on goal. Is Portugal actually better with Ronaldo not on the pitch? Former U.S. men's team member Taylor Twellman.
9: Yep, and I've said it now for 6 months. The last 10 major tournament games, 1,000-plus minutes, he has not scored a goal from the run of play. Father Time has knocked on the door. It's made a phone call, and someone from Portugal needs to pick up the phone and say to Cristiano, you're better coming off the bench. I've said it now for 6 months. I believe Roberto Martinez would be better suited because this may be the deepest Portuguese team they've ever had at a World Cup, but I think they're better if Ronaldo comes off the bench.
3: Ronaldo was seeking to become the first player in history to score at 6 different World Cups. That'll have to wait. Team USA waiting for an answer about Christian Pulisic. They return to action on Friday. ESPN's Sam Borden.
24: Day 3 of the Christian Pulisic calf watch on Wednesday, and some good news. Pulisic was on the field training, but still practicing separately from his teammates as U.S. soccer tries to reduce any possibility for impact on that injured left leg. If Pulisic can't go on Friday against Australia, there are options. Tim Weah, one of them. Brendan Aaronson, another one. And Aaronson told us on Wednesday that while he hopes Pulisic is ready to go, Aaronson is absolutely ready to step in and give whatever the team needs. The last chance for Pulisic to train before the game will come Thursday morning at the U.S. soccer workout at the University of Washington. That'll be our last chance to check in on the calf that's captivating America.
3: U.S. and Australia on Friday, 2 teams that won their openers. 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
3: 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NBA Wizards star Trae Young planning to decline his nearly $49 million player option for the upcoming season and will become a free agent. Washington remaining the front runner for the 4-time All-Star, but multiple teams expected to have interest. Young went into last season trying to prove that he was worth 4-year, $229 million max extension. Leading the Hawks, needed to contend in the East, but he suffered a sprained MCL in Game 5 of the season, didn't return to mid-December. May well find a receptive market. Earlier on ESPN Radio, the Boston Globe's Gary Washburn.
29: Jalen Brunson's success is kind of made the smaller point guard who scores pretty popular now. They're back in vogue, right?
3: Yeah.
29: So I think there might be teams looking at Trae Young a guy who's in his prime. I mean, he's got to play a healthy season. He's had some injuries over the last few years. Put him in a situation where he can kind of be an assist man. I think he's proven he can distribute the ball. He's proven he can score, but he's got to be more efficient. And I just think the Atlanta thing had kind of run its course. But I do think there could be teams emerging now. Will they? How much will it be a long-term deal? Will it be in the $47 million range that he just turned down in Washington? Or will the Wizards just bring him back at less money but want more years so he makes some more money on the back end? Like, now, all those are intriguing questions. I don't think a lot of people expected him to opt out like this, but now he becomes a pretty premium free agent on the market.
3: And we'll see where he lands. It was a year ago LeBron James opted in L.A., stayed there. Reportedly now in active negotiations on a new deal with the Lakers for the upcoming season. James is in talk with the Lakers to return for a record-setting 24th season. Our Mark J. Spears from Manscaped.
0: I'm hearing that he's likely coming back. I am curious under this new Lakers regime, you know, what the number is, though. You know, interesting to hear what Bobby had to say about it. And also I'm hearing that one of his old teammates from Cleveland, Kevin Love, could likely be joining the Lakers, too.
4: Oh. Maybe that's a golf recruiting trip they're having right now?
0: Unrestricted free agent, rejoining his old buddy.
4: Yeah.
0: And so I could see that those two guys being reunited there.
3: LeBron could stay in L.A. 41 years old already, the NBA's longest tenured player. He's played on the Lakers since 2018, set to become an unrestricted free agent at the end of the month. As for moving teams, there's, of course, the eyes on Giannis Antetokounmpo. As for where he could be landing this summer, back to Gary Washburn.
29: A team like the Portland Trailblazers could come. There's teams out there that have money and know that they'll never attract through free agency another player like a Giannis Antetokounmpo. That's what Washington did when they got Trae Young and then they got Anthony Davis. They know that teams are not going to – interested premium free agents are not in their prime are not going to go to Washington. They're not going to go to Portland. So what they're going to have to do is essentially trade for these guys. So I do think there could be a dark horse team or a mystery team that emerges. We'll see what happens in the draft, which is in 6 days, and could come up and make an offer with young prospects and draft picks to get a Giannis who's, it's arguably still in his prime, and could put some, more butts in the seats for some of these smaller market teams.
3: So it may not be the front runners that we're hearing about. Then again, it could be, or it could be a financial move, says our buddy Evan Cohen on Unsportsmanlike.
5: I wonder if somebody tries to get Giannis as part of a salary dump. Here's a contract we gave to a guy. We may be regretting it a little bit. We're not going to look bad by giving it up if we get this guy in return. It's why Orlando keeps popping up in my mind. Do they regret any part of the Paolo extension? It's why Cleveland comes up in my mind. Do they regret any part of the Mobley extension? Is it that extra team that could come in last minute as maybe a masked salary dump?
13: This whole, I want to be here, but no, I don't. I love Milwaukee, but I want to win. And if I can't win here, well, I don't know. All of this that's been going on for quite some time, that has had a compounding effect. Is Giannis a diva? That's another thing you have to factor in, is the personality and the demands that would come along with it if he is to be brought into your organization, especially if you give up a ton to get him.
3: A lot to sort out with the Giannis deal this summer. SportsCenter All Night, ESPN Radio, back to baseball. We know the Yankees put up 10 runs in their win over the White Sox Wednesday. They weren't the only ones putting up double digits. A couple of teams notching a dozen runs.
17: Here's the pitch. Swinging a ball stroked into left center. Base hit. That's going to score two more. Ryan O'Hearn with a career-high 6 runs batted in for the Pirates, who are demolishing the A's. They're up 12-2.
19: The professional. He arrives again. Just a professional hitter going about his day.
3: 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Pirates, a 12-4 rout of the Athletics. Ryan O'Hearn, 3-for-5, his 11th homer, drove in 6. Meanwhile, the Marlins also putting up a dozen runs.
20: Now Kyle Stowers, he drives the ball again out to right. And it's back, and it slams off the Toyota sign again. Right where Mac put it. Kyle Stowers with a multi-homer day. He's got 4 RBIs, and the Fish are pummeling Philly on Wednesday. It's 10-4 in the top of the 6th.
3: He had 11 total bases. Marlins win at 12-4. WQAM with the call. Benching a legend. That's next. 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
1: The greatest bit of news and information that I can provide today for you is merely this. 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Greg Penner and the Walton Penner Group and the Denver Broncos are going to be a dynasty. 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
5: Oklahoma, North Carolina advancing to the championship series in Omaha, the College World Series. U.S. Open gets underway in the morning. Officials there planning to tinker with the greens during the round in order to try and keep them under control. World Cup, England gets a win, Portugal a draw. Another game without a goal for Cristiano Ronaldo. Turns out to be a 1-1 draw with the Congo. Congo closed as a plus 1,100 underdog at DraftKings Sportsbook. Cristiano Ronaldo does play. Oldest player to start a World Cup game, 41 years plus. Five-game scoring drought in World Cup play since last scoring against Ghana in 2022. Sixth World Cup game with zero shots on goal. 23 World Cup games in his career. Should he be out there? ESPN analyst Steve Nichol and Alejandro Moreno.
6: One of the toughest decisions that any manager in any sport, anywhere in the world, is to sit the legend down. The aging superstar. The guy who can no longer do it the way that he once did it. How do you bench Tom Brady? Apparently you don't. How do you bench Cristiano Ronaldo? Well, Roberto Martinez thinks that he's not going to bench Cristiano Ronaldo. At this point, Cristiano Ronaldo is hindering Portugal, is keeping Portugal from achieving their full potential. And that's hard to say about one of the greatest players in the history of mankind. But this is where we are right now. The reality is Cristiano Ronaldo is struggling, and so is Portugal.
7: Now, Ale does know what he's talking about, but he's never actually been a manager. Stevie Nichol has been a manager. Stevie, what does Martinez do? Does he just drop him for the next game or at least substitute him?
8: Listen, when you're picking a side, regardless, you have to pick a side that's what's best for the team. It's not about personalities. It's not about keeping somebody happy just because of the legend. You have to look in the mirror and decide, am I picking this team for the team, or am I keeping somebody happy? And right now, I don't think there's any question, particularly when you look at this performance today and you look at the warm-up games leading up to the World Cup, Ronaldo's not performing. So as a head coach, as a manager, you have to do what's best for the team. And right now, what's best for Portugal? Sorry, no Ronaldo.
6: Will he bench him, though?
8: No.
6: Okay.
7: Exactly.
5: Portugal.

0: with a 1-1 draw against Congo on Wednesday. ESPN soccer analyst Kieran Gibbs.
1: I think Congo deserve all the credit, right, to be honest. I thought they defended to a man outstanding. I think they kept a higher line than we've seen in the World Cup games so far, because they noticed that Portugal weren't really wanting to threaten him behind, and I think they
2: can't.
1: They don't have the pace. Yeah, exactly. So I think that they got their game plan spot on, and I think it's been a sign of the lower teams, the African teams, the Asian teams that have performed in this World Cup so far. So, I don't think Portugal were great, but I don't think you can take anything away from Congo. I think they're going to be really happy with this performance.
0: Can't take anything away from Congo. Can take Cristiano Ronaldo away from Portugal, at least from the starting lineup. Or could you? Portugal's manager is Roberto Martinez.
3: It makes no sense to get the best goal scorer in world football out in a game that you need goals. I think what we needed is to add Gonzalo Ramos without making it in a way that it would become even more a difficult line. As you know, in football, the straight line is not the quickest way. And I think for us, in moments like this, the experience of Cristiano in the box is important. The way that he attracts defenders is important. The way that we can use the space is important. And every player has a responsibility or a piece of quality on the pitch. And clearly, when you look for goals, you need to have Cristiano on the pitch.
0: Cristiano Ronaldo joining Lionel Messi as the only players to play in 6 different World Cups, does not score in the 1-1 draw with Congo. Harry Kane for England does score 2 goals. He now has 10 career goals in FIFA World Cup action. Second player to score for England in 3 different World Cup tournaments. England a 4-2 win over Croatia. ESPN analyst Stuart Robson.
4: They didn't start particularly well. I thought Croatia were the better team in the first half. They scored a couple of set plays, which England are renowned for. Mm. But in the second half, they played with more intensity. They were more aggressive. They won the ball back higher up the field. And from that position, they always looked as though they were going to win the game. And Jude Bellingham, who I've been very critical of when he was at Real Madrid, scored a very good goal and had a good game. So that's important for England.
0: Jude Bellingham, game-winning goal in the 47th minute at the age of almost 23. He'll be 23 in the coming week. And England gets the 4-2 win over Croatia. A lot of weight on the shoulders of England, though. Former U.S. men's national team member Taylor Twellman.
5: I think a lot of us that deal with the English football fan all have the same kind of experience. The pressure on England is unlike most other national teams because it's this trap between history and expectation. Listen, the fans are going to tell you they gave the world modern football. They're going to tell you they have the richest league in the world. In almost every tournament, they arrive with real talent. And yet there's only one issue. They've only won one major trophy. I don't think the fan base is jaded because of failure, though. I think they're jaded because of heartbreak, penalty shootouts, golden generations not living up to it, semifinals, finals. I can go down the list. And so when you think about this line between expectation and skepticism, it feels like every single English fan is sitting there saying, it's coming home. And how is it going to end this bad? Like, they can't get out of their own way.
6: Yeah, but they put on a show today. I know the manner in which they won was impressive.
5: Yep, style over substance. Listen, England can win games 1-0, but I've now said this for almost 3 major tournaments. I'll argue with anyone. I don't think England has had this much talent in the history of their federation. I don't. I really believe that. The fact that they can leave Cole Palmers and Phil Foden's off the roster because they are really strong, they did it with style. Now it means it's coming home, apparently.
0: Team USA is home among the hosts for the World Cup in 2026. The Americans return to the pitch on Friday against Australia. Each team won its opener. U.S., of course, opened with the win over Paraguay. U.S. men's national team center back Chris Richards on the Pat McAfee Show.
7: World Cup, you know, tensions can be a bit higher, performances can be different, but we kind of set a baseline for ourselves, and hopefully we can follow that performance. But I think everybody was happy with how it went, obviously, but we also feel like we have another gear that we can get into. So everybody want to go out there and win. Everybody want to go out there and make a statement. And I think especially after how the game went in the fall, I think this is our chance to kind of have our get back. So me personally, you know, I wasn't involved in that game, but I just know that everybody who was on the field, you know, wanted to show that, you know, we're a host nation for a reason, that we're not here to just participate. We want to win games.
5: Tell me about Coach Ponch a little bit. Can you describe Ponch's coaching style and how you guys have seemingly taken to it?
7: He's tough. He's intense. He demands a lot. But, you know, he demands a lot because he sees a lot. He wouldn't do it if he felt like we didn't have the quality for it. So he's definitely a guy who came in with a lot of, credit, but also he has a lot of aura to him. I mean, he's coached some big teams. He's coached some big names, and himself, he was also a big name. So he comes in with a very reputable kind of coaching status. So for us, you know, we're very grateful that he's here. We're happy that he's kind of instilled these policies in us, but ultimately it's up to us on the field to get it done. So, you know, he can do so much for us, but, you know, we got to go out there and perform.
2: Do you feel a little more pressure going into the next one, or is it kind of just, hey, if we kind of repeat what we did against Paraguay, like, we're going to be just fine?
7: Australia is definitely a different opponent. You know, they're very good defensively, and so we have to find a solution to that. But ultimately, you know, we set a really high bar, a really high standard for ourselves, and the world's finally being able to see that. You know, we've had those same standards for the last few years, but it just felt like it just started to click. So for us, you know, obviously we want to put in another good performance like we did the other night. And again, you know, if we can just keep setting the bar higher and higher and higher, you know, we're going to have a long summer.
0: Americans return to action on Friday in that matchup with Australia. SportsCenter all night, ESPN Radio. Back to the Diamond. Giants and Braves played pretty much two. They resumed their suspended game from Tuesday, the game that was suspended by rain. And in that one,
8: 4.05 ERA. Oh, a swing and a high drive in the deep center field going way back. Dubon at the warning track, at the wall. Adios, Pelota. That's into the waterfall. Just to the right of the 400-foot marker and into the water out there. A splash hit in Atlanta for Willy Adames, 6-2 Giants, their third home run.
0: They'd go on to a 7-2 win over the Braves in the resumption of the suspended game, John Miller calling it on KNBR. Then they played the regularly scheduled game.
8: Here now is Luis Arraez, two down runner at first, and he hammers one. High in the air, down the right field line, has a chance, way back there. Adios, Pelota! Okay, everything's all right then. Luis Arraez stuns the Braves and their fans as he launches one. Here it is. There's a swing. There's a high drive into deep center. Going way back is Dubon. He's at the wall. He leaps. Goodbye. A home run. Bryce Eldridge to the left of straightaway center. Deep left center. And he hits one. It's the second time today the Giants have hit back-to-back home runs. They did so in the fifth inning of game one. And that's three home runs in this inning. 5-0 Giants.
0: John Miller calling a lot of balls leaving the yard on KNBR. Giants a 7-5 win over the Braves to take both games on Wednesday. Arraez hitting his third homer, season high 4 RBI. In the victory in game number two. Speaking of four runs, Diamondbacks got one with one swing.
9: 1-1, there's the swing. High fly ball out to right. Adele is going back. He is at the fence, at the wall. Gone! It is another grand slam for Corbin Carroll. Second of the year, fifth of his career, and his 13th home run of the season makes it 5-1 Diamondbacks.
0: Arizona Sports 98-7, 8-1 the final. Diamondbacks beat the Angels, scoring 8 runs, their most since May 24th against the Rockies. Padres pulling away from the Cardinals.
10: One away for Tatis. Padres lead 2-0. Fernando lines one out to center field and over the head of Church, who came in, jumped, couldn't make the play. Wagner going to score. Fernando racing into second. An RBI double on a misread liner to center. And the Padres lead is 3-0.
0: One of 14 hits that they had in their 6-1 win over the Cardinals. 97-3. The fan Tatis, 3-for-5. 2 RBI. The extra base hit, the stolen base, 48th career game with an extra base hit and a stolen base. Royals a 6-2 win over the Nationals. Kansas City back-to-back homers in the third inning. Mets get a win over the Reds.
11: Rodolo ready, hits 2-1. Swing a one-hopper towards short past the dive of McLean into left field, a base hit. Soto trots home. He'll score three consecutive two-out hits for the Mets in a 3-0 lead in the third inning.
12: 3-1. Flight in the air to center field. This chases Marte back on his way to the track. Nearing the wall, looks up. It's off the base of the fence. Semien is in. Alvarez gets stopped at third. He runs right through it. The throw to the plate is late. Alvarez scores. Ewing's at second, and it's 7-1 Mets in the fifth.
0: It would be a 9-1 win for the Mets. They beat the Reds, 880 ESPN New York. The win snaps a four-game road losing streak in Cincinnati. SportsCenter All Night ESPN Radio. Speaking of New York, they're teeing it up in the morning at Shinnecock Hills. U.S. Open action getting underway, and conditions, to put it mildly, is going to be challenging for the golfers. USGA trying to keep control of the course throughout the weather that's expected on Long Island. ESPN analyst Andy North.
13: This golf course changes more from morning to afternoon than any golf course I've ever been at. It's built on sand. You're near the water where the wind's going to blow and the sun comes up. Those three combinations, it can go from wet to bone dry literally in an hour or two and become uncontrollable. So the USGA has worked literally for the last year to year and a half trying to figure out a plan that would work here. There's some of the greens are so severe that when the wind gets blown, the balls are going to go all over the place. So they're going to do multiple things. One, they're going to try to make sure hole locations are in reasonable spots, not on top of any of the high spots. Two, they're going to slow the greens down. They're going to be the slowest greens at the U.S. Open in the last 25 years. And then three, they've given a little bit of extra time on Thursday and Friday between the splits between morning and afternoon so they can go out and syringe. They're not going to water. They're going to syringe. They're just, as John Bodenhammer explained it today in the press, it's like when you reach in for a head of lettuce at the grocery store, that little misty stuff is around it. That's what they're going to try to do just to keep the grass alive. So all in all, they're trying to be super careful and hopefully it doesn't blow as hard as everybody thinks it might.
6: You're part of the USGA's sort of prep for this. And how do you explain to the viewer the fine balance of presenting a proper U.S. Open test but maintaining a golf course that's playable? That feels like that's a really tough needle to thread.
13: It really is. And so much work has gone into this. Historically, you come to a U.S. Open, you expect green speeds to be in the 12 and a half range on the stint meter. This week, they're going to be more in the 10 range. That's more like speeds I played 40 years ago. So I think they've got a great plan. They're doing everything they possibly can do to make this a great championship. And we're going to have to see what the wind does. You know, you can't beat Mother Nature sometimes, so we'll have to see what happens. Hopefully, it won't be quite as bad. And it's not just tomorrow. They're talking probably 20-mile-an-hour winds each of the 4 days. Wow. Thursday, Friday, and Sunday, they're going to all be the normal winds coming out of the south-southwest. And then Saturday, it's supposed to blow out of the northwest, which that means that is the direction blowing from the top of the 11th green down to the front of the 11th green, and the same thing at 7. I think that's going to cause problems on those two very diabolical par threes.
0: We'll see how weather affects not only round one, but the entire weekend in New York. Round one gets underway in the morning. Straight ahead, grabbing a spot in the Cup Championship. 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
6: Texas Tech transfer quarterback Brandon Sorsby plans to enter the NFL supplemental draft.
7: I think they made a sensible decision here, and they decided, you know, he's got to move forward.
8: There was no way that Brandon Sorsby was going to be playing it down for Texas Tech.
5: Texas Tech taking a lot of criticism for its handling of the gambling case, fighting for his eligibility, but Sorsby's agent says some heat should be going to Cincinnati, his former school. Cincinnati, according to reports, had been alerted of the gambling prior to the start of the 2025 season. The school, in a statement on Wednesday, saying, "We reiterate what we've said before. All of our student athletes receive extensive gambling education multiple times through the year. We would never knowingly play an athlete who violated NCAA sports wagering regulations. As for the supplemental draft for the NFL, should teams be looking at Sorsby?" Earlier on ESPN Radio, Emmett Golden.
9: "A team that is in desperate need of a quarterback, stay away. Don't even bother. Don't get in this. Next year, 27, there's supposed to be a whole lot of quarterbacks, and just have some patience. I think about the Jets. The Jets have all those picks. Don't worry about Sorsby. You might be able to draft a Manning. You might be able to draft Moore. You know, some of those guys. Now, I think about what the Rams did, how they didn't need a quarterback, but they still took Ty Simpson in the first round. I could see a team that has a quarterback right now, but maybe the quarterback's old. Maybe the quarterback has a contract coming up that you're not 100% sure you want to make that guy the highest paid quarterback or one of. Maybe those are the type of teams that can afford to take a chance on a guy that could sit for a year and be away and let all the talk die down. I could see a team like that going after Sorsby."
5: This was SportsCenter, new interview podcast from Rich Eisen featuring SportsCenter legends, available now on Disney+, the Rich Eisen Show YouTube channel, all podcast platforms. This was SportsCenter, is presented by Gusto. Las Vegas Aces going into the Commissioner's Cup Championship. They'll play the Liberty on June 30th. Aces an 86-76 win over the Mercury to get to the championship matchup. Fire a 94-89 win over the Storm, 4-0 when scoring at least 90 this season. Some pretty good WNBA action on the court on Wednesday. 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
10: How good is that? Are you entertained?
4: Number 5.
5: WNBA. It's a bucket in the closing seconds on USA Network that extends the win streak for the Liberty to 8.
11: Ionescu has it. One timeout remaining for Liberty. Ionescu takes it to the 10 and puts it in. Liberty lead by 1. No timeouts, no reset timeout for the Sky. 5 to shoot. Taylor over Stewie for the win. Not there. And the Liberty escape Chicago with another win.
4: Number 4.
5: Baseball. Orioles get a win in Seattle, getting some defense in the process. WBAL.
12: The 2-1. Raleigh drives it in the air out to right field. O'Neill jogs back, feeling for the wall. He's in front of the fence, leaps into the air, and did he get it? He got it! Tyler O'Neill very calmly going back to the wall, leaping into the air, and pulling it down.
13: Number three.
5: Marlins put up a dozen. Most runs they've had all season in a win over the Phillies. 104.3 WQAM.
14: Now Kyle Stowers, he drives the ball again out to right. And he's back. And it slams off the Toyota sign again. Right where Mac put it. Kyle Stowers with a multi-homer day. He's got four RBIs, and the Fish are pummeling Philly on Wednesday. It's 10-4 in the top of the sixth.
13: Number two.
5: Pro players not the only ones going yard as the power surge continues for the Sooners in Omaha, sending them to the championship series.
15: No, this one is another one to right field, and Harris have a night with a dinger dagger. Two homers, five runs batted in. Deshaun Harris, and a big step towards the College World Series Finals.
13: Number one.
5: Back to the pros. Arizona's Corbin Carroll now has five career Grand Slams, two of them this season. Arizona Sports, 98.7.
14: 1-1, there's the swing. High fly ball out to right. Adell is going back. He is at the fence, at the wall. Gone! It is another Grand Slam for Corbin Carroll. Second of the year, fifth of his career. His 13th home run of the season makes it 5-1 Diamondbacks.
5: For Corbin Carroll, fifth player with multiple grand slams this season. Arizona gets the win over the Angels. That Oklahoma power surge coming later rather than sooner. That's next. SportsCenter All Night continues. 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
1: It makes no sense to get the best goal scorer in world football out in a game that you need goals.
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20: 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It is carrying. Lujo is at the wall. There's your carry. There's your home run.
18: Shohei Ohtani takes to the mound as the Dodgers look to sweep the Rays.
23: Two ball, two strike pitch to Fiducia. Swings and he strikes out. Ohtani takes care of that.
18: Where will Giannis play next season?
24: If I'm the Boston Celtics and I haven't won a championship in a couple of years and I've been shooting all these threes, bringing Giannis in, if I can fit him into what I do, I think that would be the perfect sort of fit.
18: Plus, all the latest news from the NFL offseason.
25: George has now been pushed out another year, and he has to go ahead and kind of like and really extend his resume and prove to the Dallas Cowboys or some other football team, I'm worthy of getting that $30-plus million per year.
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5: Where will the winds be blowing the next couple of days? That is a question. 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We'll check on Long Island coming up. Meanwhile, the Dodgers have been able to try and allow Shohei Ohtani to focus on one thing this season, whether it be pitching or hitting each time he goes out there. So he hasn't been in the lineup batting on days that he's been on the mound. Wednesday, though, a first. Ohtani actually batted in a game in which he was the starting pitcher, but not in the starting batting order. It's the fourth instance of any player doing so since the DH was universally adopted for good in 2022. As for Ohtani on the mound Wednesday against the Rays.
23: Two ball, two strike pitch to Fiducia. Swings and he strikes out. Ohtani takes care of that with a high octane fastball.
5: Ohtani, five strikeouts over his six innings on the mound, but Tampa Bay was holding a lead at that point in the top of the sixth. Bottom of the sixth inning.
23: 3-for-8 with runners in scoring position. And Freddie hits a high fly ball deep center field, way back. It is gone. A home run for Freddie Freeman flips the score. The Dodgers now lead it 5-4 as Freeman hits his 12th home run of the season, the 379th of his career.
5: That puts the Dodgers out in front as well. AM 570 LA Sports. Dodgers a 5-4 win over the Rays. Tampa Bay falling to 7-15 since May 24th. Tied with the Padres for the worst record over that span. Dodgers win it 5-4, 20 scoreless innings from the third inning of Monday through the fourth inning of this game on Wednesday. Longest scoreless inning streak since June of 2024. Three-game sweep of the Rays as a result of the come-from-behind win. Their sixth sweep this season. They get the victory on Wednesday. Shohei Ohtani, six innings, seven hits. He allowed four runs, five strikeouts, but he does get the win. He allowed the four runs in the fifth inning. Brewers and Guardians.
26: First offering to him is a high fly ball to right field. Back on it is Fry. Track, wall, gone! Jackson Churio goes deep. A two-run shot. And the Brewers on top, 7-4.
5: 10th home run this season, 8th this month. Tied for the major league lead with Pete Crow Armstrong and Nick Kurtz. 25th hit this month. 10th homer. WTMJ with the call. Brewers a 9-4 win over the Guardians. Their 45th win of the season in their 71st game. Fewest games needed to reach 45 wins in franchise history. Christian Yelich goes 2-for-4. A couple of runs scored, a couple of RBI, and a home run. His 100th home run at American Family Field, including the postseason. Yankees doubling up the White Sox.
2: Goldschmidt hammers that. Oppo and gone. Paul Goldschmidt continues to rake. A three-run shot. And the Yankees have blown it open. It's 9-3.
5: It would be a 10-5 win for the Yankees on Prime Video. Their fourth consecutive win. They're 8-1 over the last nine games since June 7th. Best record of baseball over that span. Paul Goldschmidt, 2-for-5 with the home run, drove in three back-to-back games with a home run for the first time this season. Ninth straight game with a hit. So the Yankees get the win on Wednesday over the White Sox. Thursday, New York City will be celebrating the Knicks. Huge moment for the city with the NBA championship. But it also means there's now a huge weight on the guys wearing pinstripes. ESPN senior writer Buster Olney.
3: And there's no question. You know, as someone who worked in the newspapers there for a long time, that is an easy narrative. You know, there'll be a columnist sitting around on the eve of the postseason, and they'll be thinking, what am I going to write? And this is what the focus is going to be. You know, can the Yankees deliver in the way that the Knicks did? And, you know, can Aaron Judge become a real Yankee and all that? And I just tell you, having gotten to know Judge, you know, through the years, I don't think he's going to be affected by any of that talk. He already has, you know, the pressure on him to begin with because he's the biggest star on the team and he knows the expectations are there. I think that it did affect him the first time through the postseason. But it will definitely be talked about once the Yankees reach the playoffs this fall.
5: New York currently atop the American League East, and the American League, for that matter, by 3.5 over the Rays, who, of course, lost on Wednesday to the Dodgers. SportsCenter All Night, ESPN Radio, from the pros to college, Elimination Day in Omaha, essentially the semifinal day, and a power surge for Oklahoma in its matchup with Georgia.
6: Brock at second base, 27 steals, doesn't go. This one is also tagged. Right field, Harris, history! Third home run of the night for the Sooners, Deson Harris, only his fifth of the year. He and Walk and Gamble have made it 4-0. Not this one is another one to right field, and Harris have a night with a dinger dagger. Two homers, five runs batted in. Deson Harris, and a big, big step towards the College World Series finals.
5: Our buddy Carl Ravage calling it on ESPN. Oklahoma, an 11-4 rout of Georgia to advance to the championship round for the fourth time. Oklahoma hitting five home runs on Wednesday, most in a College World Series game in program history. 26 home runs in 10 games in the NCAA tournament. ESPN analyst Kyle Peterson.
7: If you go back to May 1st, so what's that, 6 weeks? They were 125th in Division I baseball in home runs. They're now 30th. That's a little bit of a flip in the script. They got 43 home runs in their last 16 games. Did two guys go deep twice tonight?
8: Yep.
7: That each had four home runs in the entire season. Like, it's just, and Berkey, I think, said it when we were doing the game. Like, at some point, we need to stop being surprised by it because it's gone on for a month now. They beat Georgia Tech, who won the ACC regular season and the post and the tournament. They beat KU, who won the Big 12 regular season and the tournament. And they just did the same thing to Georgia, and they had to beat them all twice. And the first two they had to do on the road, man, they're playing as well as anybody in the country right now, and that's why they're still playing.
9: Neither the Sooners nor North Carolina have lost, and all there is for Carolina to do, they've been to Omaha so much, all there is to do is finish the job, but that's a pretty significant task. How do you assess this matchup of teams who've not lost yet?
7: I think it's pretty even, and one of the reasons I think it's pretty even is because you're going ace on ace to start. So Jason DeCaro, who was great here in his opener, Cord Rager, the freshman, will go for Oklahoma, but everybody's got bullpens that are ready to go. Nobody's down. And so it really becomes best on best all the way through it, which is what we like. I mean, that's when you can really see the best on each side of it go toe-to-toe.
5: Oklahoma, ninth straight season that the SEC has a team in the College World Series finals as Oklahoma knocks off Georgia 11-4 to advance to the championship matchup. And in that matchup, Oklahoma will face North Carolina.
2: Hit well, right field, French backs up, onto the track to make the catch, and Carolina is championship bound.
5: 12-7 win over West Virginia, advancing to the finals for the third time in program history. They're the eighth ACC school to reach the championship round at the Men's College World Series. North Carolina and Oklahoma in the finals. SportsCenter all night, ESPN Radio. That North Carolina game featured temperatures about 80 degrees, winds 19 miles an hour. Speaking of wind, that's what we'll see Thursday at Shinnecock Hills. Round one of the U.S. Open golf tournament is going to prove to be a challenge. Justin Rhodes, well aware of what his weather app is projecting.
4: With wind gusts up to 40 miles an hour, we wouldn't be playing many major championship venues with winds at 40. You wouldn't be playing at Augusta with 40 mile an hour winds. It would be called off. So I think this is more of a coastal golf course. I think the chance of high winds are slightly higher. So I think that preparing for that is not a bad thing. So this week, to keep golf going, I think that's the right call.
5: The USGA making the call to keep an eye on the course and do what they need to. ESPN analyst and former pro caddy Michael Collins.
8: Expect brutal conditions for Thursday's first round. And because of it, the USGA is doing something a little different. Send a text message out to all the players, letting them know two things. One, they're slowing the green speeds down because of the expected winds. Gusts up to 30 miles an hour, and they don't want balls moving on the greens because of the wind. So green speeds under 11 on the stimp meter, which is almost unheard of for the U.S. Open. The other thing they let the players know, that in between the morning and afternoon waves, because of the wind, there's a good chance they're going to have to put water on a bunch of these greens so they don't get unplayable. That being said, who do I like to win this week? I love Shane Lowry. Yes, I know his relationship with the U.S. Open hasn't always been great, but in these conditions, with this kind of course, I think his game is perfectly suited for around this place. And if you're looking for a dark horse, Ben Coles has been on a heater. So that's the guy I know. You go, who? Look it up. Ben Coles is coming in probably on the hottest streak of any golfer out there.
5: Michael Collins tossing out some of those who could be in the hunt. As for contenders in the eyes of ESPN analyst and two-time U.S. Open champ Andy North.
10: There's the certain cast of characters we see all the time. Obviously, Scotty is one of those guys. Can Rory make enough of those 6 and 7 and 8 par putts, foot par putts? But there's a guy like Patrick Reed. He's been here multiple times. He's seen the golf course probably as much as anybody. And he's the kind of guy that's such a bulldog, such a grinder. I wouldn't be a bit surprised if he played well here. A guy like Tommy Fleetwood, who's such a wonderful iron player. And as remember back in 18, he had a putt at the last hole for 62. Yep. I mean, yep. This guy can really go when he gets it going. He's such a good iron player, and it's going to be so important to hit great iron shots just to be able to keep the ball on the green, let alone get it close to the hole.
5: It'll tee it up in the morning in New York at Shinnecock Hills. SportsCenter all night, ESPN Radio. We've got major golf in the morning. Meanwhile, major soccer tournament continuing, and Wednesday in Group L, England with a 4-2 win over Croatia. Harry Kane had a couple of goals, 10 career goals, in FIFA World Cup action. England 5-3-1 in the last 9 FIFA World Cup openers. The lone loss was to Italy in 2014. They win this one over Croatia. There's some pressure on England. ESPN analyst Steve Nichol and Alejandro Moreno.
11: In the second half, there was a period of about 15, 20 minutes early on in the second half where the goalkeeper for Croatia, Livakovic, was making save down here, save over there. And it just gives you a sense of how explosive and dynamic England looked in the second half. If they're able to replicate this sort of performances when you're getting goals from Harry Kane, you're getting performance from Jude Bellingham, you're getting the sort of movement that you want in wide areas and the productivity that you're getting off the bench from Marcus Rashford, then England are very much in the conversation as one of those teams that should be featuring the latter stages of the competition.
12: Stevie, I know it pains you to say it as a Scotsman, but England looks scary.
14: Yeah, going forward, absolute dynamite. Look, they scored 4 against a good Croatia side. They probably should have doubled that. It was possible. However, if you're Tuchel, you've got to think about both sides of the game, not just attacking, but defending. And there's certainly work to be done from a defensive point of view.
5: England gets the win in Group L. Group K seeing Portugal and Congo with a 1-1 draw. Portugal has failed to win 4 of its last 5 World Cup openers. Cristiano Ronaldo does join Lionel Messi as the only players to play in six different World Cups, but he's now on a five-game scoring drought in World Cup play. Sixth World Cup game with zero shots on goal. Is Portugal actually better with Ronaldo not on the pitch? Former U.S. men's team member Taylor Twellman.
13: Yep, and I've said it now for 6 months. The last 10 major tournament games, 1,000-plus minutes, he has not scored a goal from the run of play. Father Time has knocked on the door. It's made a phone call, and someone from Portugal needs to pick up the phone and say to Cristiano, you're better coming off the bench. I've said it now for 6 months. I believe Roberto Martinez would be better suited because this may be the deepest Portuguese team they've ever had at a World Cup, but I think they're better if Ronaldo comes off the bench.
5: Ronaldo was seeking to become the first player in history to score at six different World Cups. That'll have to wait. Team USA waiting for an answer about Christian Pulisic. They return to action on Friday. ESPN's Sam Borden.
15: Day three of the Christian Pulisic calf watch on Wednesday, and some good news. Pulisic was on the field training, but still practicing separately from his teammates as U.S. soccer tries to reduce any possibility for impact on that injured left leg. If Pulisic can't go on Friday against Australia, there are options. Tim Weah, one of them. Brendan Aaronson, another one. And Aaronson told us on Wednesday that while he hopes Pulisic is ready to go, Aaronson is absolutely ready to step in and give whatever the team needs. The last chance for Pulisic to train before the game will come Thursday morning at the U.S. soccer workout at the University of Washington. That'll be our last chance to check in on the calf that's captivating America.
5: U.S. and Australia on Friday, two teams that won their openers. World Cup update brought to you by Gusto. 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That's next. 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
5: 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NBA Wizards star Trae Young planning to decline his nearly $49 million player option for the upcoming season and will become free agent. Washington remaining the front runner for the four-time All-Star, but multiple teams expected to have interest. Young went into last season trying to prove that he was worth four-year, $229 million max extension. Leading the Hawks, needed to contend in the East, but he suffered a sprained MCL in Game 5 of the season, didn't return to mid-December. May well find a receptive market. Earlier on ESPN Radio, the Boston Globe's Gary Washburn.
2: Jalen Brunson's success is kind of made the smaller point guard who scores pretty popular now. They're back in vogue, right?
3: Yeah.
2: So I think there might be teams looking at Trae Young, a guy who's in his prime. I mean, he's got to play a healthy season. He's had some injuries over the last few years. Put him in a situation where he can kind of be an assist man. I think he's proven he can distribute the ball. He's proven he can score, but he's got to be more efficient. And I just think the Atlanta thing had kind of run its course. But I do think there could be teams emerging now. How much will it be a long-term deal? Will it be in the $47 million range that he just turned down in Washington? Or will the Wizards just bring him back at less money but want more years so he makes some more money in the back end? Like, all those are intriguing questions. I don't think a lot of people expected him to opt out like this. But now he becomes a pretty premium free agent on the market.
5: And we'll see where he lands. It was a year ago LeBron James opted in L.A., stayed there. Reportedly now in active negotiations on a new deal with the Lakers for the upcoming season. James is in talk with the Lakers to return for a record-setting 24th season. Our Mark J. Spears from Anscape.
4: I'm hearing that he's likely coming back. I am curious under this new Lakers regime, you know, what the number is, though. You know, interesting to hear what Bobby had to say about it. And also I'm hearing that one of his old teammates from Cleveland, Kevin Love, could likely be joining the Lakers, too.
6: Oh, maybe that's a golf recruiting trip they're having right now?
4: Unrestricted free agent, rejoining his old buddy.
6: Yeah.
4: And so I could see that those two guys being reunited there.
5: LeBron could stay in L.A. 41 years old already, the NBA's longest tenured player. He's played on the Lakers since 2018, set to become an unrestricted free agent at the end of the month. As for moving teams, there's, of course, the eyes on Giannis Antetokounmpo. As for where he could be landing this summer, back to Gary Washburn.
2: A team like the Portland Trailblazers could come. There's teams out there that have money and know that they'll never attract through free agency another player like a Giannis Antetokounmpo. That's what Washington did when they got Trae Young and then they got Anthony Davis. They know that teams are not going to, interested premium free agents are not in their prime, are not going to go to Washington. They're not going to go to Portland. So what they're going to have to do is essentially trade for these guys. So I do think there could be a dark horse team or a mystery team that emerges. We'll see what happens in the draft, which is in 6 days, and could come up and make an offer with young prospects and draft picks to get a Giannis who's, it's arguably still in his prime and could put some, more butts in the seats for some of these smaller market teams.
5: So it may not be the front runners that we're hearing about. Then again, it could be, or it could be a financial move, says our buddy Evan Cohen on Unsportsmanlike.
3: I wonder if somebody tries to get Giannis as part of a salary dump. Here's a contract we gave to a guy. We may be regretting it a little bit. We're not going to look bad by giving it up if we get this guy in return. It's why Orlando keeps popping up in my mind. Do they regret any part of the Paolo extension? It's why Cleveland comes up in my mind. Do they regret any part of the Mobley extension? Is it that extra team that could come in last minute as maybe a masked salary dump?
7: This whole, I want to be here, but no, I don't. I love Milwaukee, but I want to win. And if I can't win here, well, I don't know. All of this that's been going on for quite some time, that has had a compounding effect. Is Giannis a diva? That's another thing you have to factor in, is the personality and the demands that would come along with it if he is to be brought into your organization, especially if you give up a ton to get him.
5: A lot to sort out with the Giannis deal this summer. SportsCenter All Night, ESPN Radio, back to baseball. We know the Yankees put up 10 runs in their win over the White Sox Wednesday. They weren't the only ones putting up double digits. A couple of teams notching a dozen runs.
8: Here's the pitch. Swinging a ball stroked into left center. Base hit. That's going to score two more. Ryan O'Hearn with a career-high 6 runs batted in for the Pirates, who are demolishing the A's. They're up 12-2.
9: The professional. He arrives again. Just a professional hitter going about his day.
5: 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Pirates, a 12-4 rout of the Athletics. Ryan O'Hearn, 3-for-5, his 11th homer, drove in 6. Meanwhile, the Marlins also putting up a dozen runs.
10: Now Kyle Stowers, he drives the ball again out to right. And he's back, and it slams off the Toyota sign again. Right where Mac put it. Kyle Stowers with a multi-homer day. He's got 4 RBIs, and the Fish are pummeling Philly on Wednesday. It's 10-4 in the top of the 6th.
5: He had 11 total bases. Marlins win at 12-4. WQAM with the call. Benching a legend. That's next. 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
3: Coming up on the Thursday edition of Unsportsmanlike with Chris Canty, Michelle Smallman, and me, Evan Cohen, we continue to be on Giannis' watch. 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
5: Oklahoma, North Carolina advancing to the championship series in Omaha, the College World Series. U.S. Open gets underway in the morning. Officials there planning to tinker with the greens during the round in order to try and keep them under control. World Cup, England gets a win, Portugal a draw. Another game without a goal for Cristiano Ronaldo. Turns out to be a 1-1 draw with the Congo. Congo closed as a plus 1,100 underdog at DraftKings Sportsbook. Cristiano Ronaldo does play. Oldest player to start a World Cup game, 41 years plus. 5-game scoring drought in World Cup play since last scoring against Ghana in 2022. 6th World Cup game with 0 shots on goal. 23 World Cup games in his career. Should he be out there? ESPN analyst Steve Nichol and Alejandro Moreno.
6: One of the toughest decisions that any manager in any sport, anywhere in the world, is to sit the legend down. The aging superstar. The guy who can no longer do it the way that he once did it. How do you bench Tom Brady? Apparently you don't. How do you bench Cristiano Ronaldo? Well, Roberto Martinez thinks that he's not going to bench Cristiano Ronaldo. At this point, Cristiano Ronaldo is hindering Portugal, is keeping Portugal from achieving their full potential. And that's hard to say about one of the greatest players in the history of mankind. But this is where we are right now. The reality is Cristiano Ronaldo is struggling, and so is Portugal.
7: Now, Ale does know what he's talking about, but he's never actually been a manager. Stevie Nichol has been a manager. Stevie, what does Martinez do? Does he just drop him for the next game or at least substitute him?
8: Listen, when you're picking a side, regardless, you have to pick a side that's what's best for the team. It's not about personalities. It's not about keeping somebody happy just because of the legend. You have to look in the mirror and decide, am I picking this team for the team, or am I keeping somebody happy? And right now, I don't think there's any question, particularly when you look at this performance today, and you look at the warm-up games leading up to the World Cup, Ronaldo's not performing. So as a head coach, as a manager, you have to do what's best for the team. And right now, what's best for Portugal? Sorry, no Ronaldo.
6: Will he bench him, though?
8: No.
6: Okay.
7: Exactly.
5: Portugal with a 1-1 draw against Congo on Wednesday. ESPN soccer analyst Kieran Gibbs.
9: I think Congo deserve all the credit, right. To be honest. I thought they defended to a man outstanding. I think they kept a higher line than we've seen in the World Cup games so far because they noticed that Portugal weren't really wanting to threaten him behind. And I think they
10: well, they can't, can they?
9: So they don't have the pace. Yeah, exactly. So yes. I think that they got their game plan spot on. And I think it's been a sign of the

0: other teams, the African teams, the Asian teams that have performed in this World Cup so far. So, you know, I don't think Portugal were great, but I don't think you can take anything away from Congo. I think they're going to be really happy with this performance.
1: Can't take anything away from Congo. Can take Cristiano Ronaldo away from Portugal, at least from the starting lineup. Or could you? Portugal's manager is Roberto Martinez.
2: It makes no sense to get the best goal scorer in world football out in a game that you need goals. I think what we needed is to add Gonzalo Ramos without making it in a way that it would become even more a difficult line. As you know, in football, the straight line is not the quickest way. And I think for us, in moments like this, the experience of Cristiano in the box is important. The way that he attracts defenders is important. The way that we can use the space is important. And every player has a responsibility or a piece of quality on the pitch. And clearly, when you look for goals, you need to have Cristiano on the pitch.
1: Cristiano Ronaldo, joining Lionel Messi, is the only players to play in six different World Cups, does not score in the 1-1 draw with Congo. Harry Kane for England does score 2 goals. He now has 10 career goals in FIFA World Cup action. Second player to score for England in 3 different World Cup tournaments. England a 4-2 win over Croatia. ESPN analyst Stuart Robson.
3: They didn't start particularly well. I thought Croatia were the better team in the first half. They scored a couple of set plays, which England are renowned for. Mm. But in the second half, they played with more intensity. They were more aggressive. They won the ball back higher up the field. And from that position, they always looked as though they were going to win the game. And Jude Bellingham, who I've been very critical of when he was at Real Madrid, scored a very good goal and had a good game. So that's important for England.
1: Jude Bellingham, game-winning goal in the 47th minute at the age of almost 23. He'll be 23 in the coming week. And England gets the 4-2 win over Croatia. A lot of weight on the shoulders of England, though. Former U.S. men's national team member Taylor Twellman.
4: I think a lot of us that deal with the English football fan all have the same kind of experience. The pressure on England is unlike most other national teams because it's this trap between history and expectation. Listen, the fans are going to tell you they gave the world modern football. They're going to tell you they have the richest league in the world. In almost every tournament, they arrive with real talent. And yet there's only one issue. They've only won one major trophy. I don't think the fan base is jaded because of failure, though. I think they're jaded because of heartbreak, penalty shootouts, golden generations not living up to it, semifinals, finals. I can go down the list. And so when you think about this line between expectation and skepticism, it feels like every single English fan is sitting there saying, it's coming home. And how is it going to end this bad? Like, they can't get out of their own way.
5: Yeah, but they put on a show today. I know the manner in which they won did. Was impressive.
4: Yep, style over substance. Listen, England can win games 1-0, but I've now said this for almost 3 major tournaments. I'll argue with anyone. I don't think England has had this much talent in the history of their federation. I don't. I really believe that. The fact that they can leave Cole Palmers and Phil Foden's off the roster because they are really strong, they did it with style. Now it means it's coming home, apparently.
1: Team USA is home among the hosts for the World Cup in 2026. The Americans return to the pitch on Friday against Australia. Each team won its opener. U.S., of course, opened with the win over Paraguay. U.S. men's national team center back Chris Richards on the Pat McAfee Show.
6: World Cup, you know, tensions can be a bit higher, performances can be different, but we kind of set a baseline for ourselves, and you know, hopefully we can follow that performance. But I think everybody was happy with how it went, obviously, but we also feel like we have another gear that we can get into. So everybody want to go out there and win. Everybody want to go out there and make a statement. And you know, I think especially after how the game went in the fall, I think, you know, this is our chance to kind of have our get back. So me personally, you know, I wasn't involved in that game, but I just know that everybody who was on the field, you know, wanted to show that, you know, we're a host nation for a reason, that we're not here to just participate, we want to win games.
7: Tell me about Coach Ponch a little bit. Can you describe Ponch's coaching style and how you guys have seemingly taken to it?
6: He's tough. He's intense. He demands a lot. But, you know, he demands a lot because he sees a lot. He wouldn't do it if he felt like we didn't have the quality for it. So he's definitely a guy who came in with a lot of a lot of, credit, but also he has a lot of aura to him. I mean, he's coached some big teams, he's coached some big names, and himself, he was also a big name. So he comes in with a very reputable kind of coaching status. So for us, we're very grateful that he's here. We're happy that he's kind of instilled these policies in us, but ultimately it's up to us on the field to get it done. So, he can do so much for us, but, we got to go out there and perform.
8: Do you feel a little more pressure going into the next one, or is it kind of just, hey, if we kind of repeat what we did against Paraguay, like, we're going to be just fine?
6: Australia is definitely a different opponent. They're very good defensively, and so we have to find a solution to that. But ultimately, we set a really high bar, a really high standard for ourselves, and the world's finally being able to see that. We've had those same standards for the last few years, but it just felt like it just started to click. So for us, obviously we want to put in another good performance like we did the other night. And again, if we can just keep setting the bar higher and higher and higher, we're going to have a long summer.
1: Americans return to action on Friday in that matchup with Australia. SportsCenter all night, ESPN Radio. Back to the Diamond. Giants and Braves played pretty much two. They resumed their suspended game from Tuesday, the game that was suspended by rain. And in that one,
9: 4.05 ERA. Now a swing and a high drive in the deep center field going way back. Dubon at the warning track, at the wall. Adios, Pelota. That's into the waterfall. Just to the right of the 400-foot marker and into the water out there. A splash hit in Atlanta for Willie Adames, 6-2 Giants, their third home run.
1: They'd go on to a 7-2 win over the Braves in the resumption of the suspended game, John Miller calling it on KNBR. Then they played the regularly scheduled game.
9: Here now is Luis Arraez, two down runner at first, and he hammers one. High in the air, down the right field line, has a chance, way back there. Adios, Pelota! Okay, everything's all right then. Luis Arraez stuns the Braves and their fans as he launches one. Here it is. There's a swing. There's a high drive into deep center. Going way back is Dubon. He's at the wall. He leaps. Goodbye! A home run! Bryce Eldridge to the left of straightaway center, deep left center, and he hits one. It's the second time today the Giants have hit back-to-back home runs. They did so in the fifth inning of game one, and that's three home runs in this inning. 5-0 Giants.
1: John Miller calling a lot of balls leaving the yard on KNBR. Giants a 7-5 win over the Braves to take both games. On Wednesday, Arraez hitting his third homer, season high 4 RBI in the victory in game number 2. Speaking of 4 runs, Diamondbacks got one with one swing.
10: 1-1, there's the swing. High fly ball out to right. Adele is going back. He is at the fence, at the wall. Gone! It is another grand slam for Corbin Carroll. Second of the year, fifth of his career. His 13th home run of the season makes it 5-1 Diamondbacks.
1: Arizona Sports 98-7, 8-1 the final. Diamondbacks beat the Angels, scoring 8 runs, their most since May 24th against the Rockies. Padres pulling away from the Cardinals.
11: One away for Tatis. Padres lead 2-0. Fernando lines one out to center field and over the head of Church, who came in, jumped, couldn't make the play. Wagner going to score. Fernando racing into second. An RBI double on a misread liner to center. And the Padres lead is 3-0.
1: One of 14 hits that they had in their 6-1 win over the Cardinals. 97-3. The fan Tatis, 3-for-5. 2 RBI. The extra base hit, the stolen base, 48th career game with an extra base hit and a stolen base. Royals a 6-2 win over the Nationals. Kansas City back-to-back homers in the third inning. Mets get a win over the Reds.
12: Rodolo ready, hits 2-1. Swing a one-hopper towards short past the dive of McLean into left field, a base hit. Soto trots home. He'll score 3 consecutive 2-out hits for the Mets and a 3-0 lead in the third inning.
13: 3-1. Flied in the air to center field. This chases Marte back on his way to the track. Nearing the wall, looks up. It's off the base of the fence. Semien is in. Alvarez gets stopped at third. He runs right through it. The throw to the plate is late. Alvarez scores. Ewing's at second, and it's 7-1 Mets in the fifth.
1: It would be a 9-1 win for the Mets. They beat the Reds, 880 ESPN New York. The win snaps a four-game road losing streak in Cincinnati. SportsCenter All Night ESPN Radio. Speaking of New York, they're teeing it up in the morning at Shinnecock Hills. U.S. Open action getting underway, and conditions, to put it mildly, is going to be challenging for the golfers. USGA trying to keep control of the course throughout the weather that's expected on Long Island. ESPN analyst Andy North.
14: This golf course changes more from morning to afternoon than any golf course I've ever been at. It's built on sand. You're near the water where the wind's going to blow and the sun comes up. Those three combinations, it can go from wet to bone dry literally in an hour or two and become uncontrollable. So the USGA has worked literally for the last year to year and a half trying to figure out a plan that would work here. There's some of the greens are so severe that when the wind gets blown, the balls are going to go all over the place. So they're going to do multiple things. One, they're going to try to make sure hole locations are in reasonable spots, not on top of any of the high spots. Two, they're going to slow the greens down. They're going to be the slowest greens at the U.S. Open in the last 25 years. And then three, they've given a little bit extra time on Thursday and Friday between the splits between morning and afternoon so they can go out and syringe. They're not going to water. They're going to syringe. They're just, as John Bodenhammer explained it today in the press, it's like when you reach in for a head of lettuce at the grocery store, that little misty stuff is around it. That's what they're going to try to do just to keep the grass alive. So all in all, they're trying to be super careful and hopefully it doesn't blow as hard as everybody thinks it might.
5: You're part of the USGA's sort of prep for this. And how do you explain to the viewer the fine balance of presenting a proper U.S. Open test but maintaining a golf course that's playable? That feels like that's a really tough needle to thread.
14: It really is. And so much work has gone into this. Historically, you come to a U.S. Open, you expect green speeds would be in the 12 and a half range on the stimp meter. This week, they're going to be more in the 10 range. That's more like speeds I played 40 years ago. So I think they've got a great plan. They're doing everything they possibly can do to make this a great championship. And we're going to have to see what the wind does. You know, you can't beat Mother Nature sometimes, so we'll have to see what happens. Hopefully, it won't be quite as bad. And it's not just tomorrow. They're talking probably 20-mile-an-hour winds each of the 4 days. Wow. Thursday, Friday, and Sunday, they're going to all be the normal winds coming out of the south-southwest. And then Saturday is supposed to blow out of the northwest, which that means that is the direction blowing from the top of the 11th green down to the front of the 11th green, and the same thing at 7. I think that's going to cause problems on those two very diabolical par threes.
1: We'll see how weather affects not only round one, but the entire weekend in New York. Round one gets underway in the morning. Straight ahead, grabbing a spot in the Cup Championship. 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
19: 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Greg Penner and the Walton Penner Group and the Denver Broncos are going to be a dynasty. They just are. 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
27: Texas Tech transfer quarterback Brandon Sorsby plans to enter the NFL supplemental draft.
28: I think they made a sensible decision here, and they decided, you know, he's got to move forward.
29: There was no way that Brandon Sorsby was going to be playing it down for Texas Tech.
1: Texas Tech taking a lot of criticism for its handling of the gambling case, fighting for his eligibility, but Sorsby's agent says some heat should be going to Cincinnati, his former school. Cincinnati, according to reports, had been alerted of the gambling prior to the start of the 2025 season. The school, in a statement on Wednesday, saying, "We reiterate what we've said before. All of our student athletes receive extensive gambling education multiple times through the year. We would never knowingly play an athlete who violated NCAA sports wagering regulations." As for the supplemental draft for the NFL, should teams be looking at Sorsby earlier on ESPN Radio, or Emmett Golden?
30: A team that is in desperate need of a quarterback, stay away. Don't even bother. Don't get in this. Next year, 27, there's supposed to be a whole lot of quarterbacks, and just have some patience. I think about the Jets. The Jets have all those picks. Don't worry about Sorsby. You might be able to draft a Manning. You might be able to draft Moore. You know, some of those guys. Now, I think about what the Rams did, how they didn't need a quarterback, but they still took Ty Simpson in the first round. I could see a team that has a quarterback right now, but maybe the quarterback's old. Maybe the quarterback has a contract coming up that you're not 100% sure you want to make that guy the highest paid quarterback or one of. Maybe those are the type of teams that can afford to take a chance on a guy that could sit for a year and be away and let all the talk die down. I can see a team like that going after Sorsby.
1: 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This was SportsCenter, is presented by Gusto. Las Vegas Aces going into the Commissioner's Cup Championship. They'll play the Liberty on June 30th. Aces an 86-76 win over the Mercury to get to the championship matchup. Fire, a 94-89 win over the Storm, 4-0 when scoring at least 90 this season. Some pretty good WNBA action on the court on Wednesday. 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
2: How good is that? Are you entertained?
0: Number five.
1: WNBA. It's a bucket in the closing seconds on USA Network that extends the win streak for the Liberty to 8.
3: Ionescu has it. One timeout remaining for Liberty. Ionescu takes it to the 10 and puts it in. Liberty lead by 1. No timeouts, no reset timeout for the Sky. 5 to shoot. Taylor over Stewie for the win. Not there. And the Liberty escapes Chicago with another win.
0: Number 4.
1: Baseball. Orioles get a win in Seattle, getting some defense in the process. WBAL.
4: The 2-1. Raleigh drives it in the air out to right field. O'Neill jogs back, feeling for the wall. He's in front of the fence, leaps into the air, and did he get it? He got it! Tyler O'Neill very calmly going back to the wall, leaping into the air, and pulling it down.
0: Number 3.
1: Marlins put up a dozen. Most runs they've had all season in a win over the Phillies. 104.3 WQAM.
4: Now Kyle Stowers, he drives the ball again out to right. And it's back. And it slams off the Toyota sign again. Right where Mac put it. Kyle Stowers with a multi-homer day. He's got 4 RBIs, and the Fish are pummeling Philly on Wednesday. It's 10-4 in the top of the 6th.
0: Number 2.
1: Pro players not the only ones going yard as the power surge continues for the Sooners in Omaha, sending them to the championship series.
2: Not this one is another one to right field, and Harris have a night with a dinger dagger. Runs batted in, Deshaun Harris, and a big, big step towards the College World Series Finals.
0: Number 1.
1: Back to the pros, Arizona's Corbin Carroll now has 5 career Grand Slams, 2 of them this season. 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
4: 1-1, there's the swing, high fly ball out to right, Adele is going back, he is at the fence, at the wall, gone! It is another Grand Slam for Corbin Carroll. Second of the year, fifth of his career, and his 13th home run of the season makes it 5-1 Diamondbacks.
1: Corbin Carroll, as you heard, fifth career Grand Slam, and he's the fifth player with multiple Grand Slams this season. That's going to do it for SportsCenter All Night. I'm Jay Reynolds. It's Thursday, June 18th, birthday of Sir Paul McCartney and Miss Kelly, my daughter. Not the same age, however. Unsportsmanlike with more World Cup reaction. And a look ahead to Team USA tomorrow. They're next. 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
21: Inevitably, Ronaldo is going to be the big talking point from this, especially after we saw what Lionel Messi did. Is this a guy who hinders
22: the Portugal team? You look at the stats they've had from that match, it's 25% possession. But then what did Portugal do with the possession they had? And the answer is, again, next to nothing.
31: I believe Roberto Martinez would be better suited because this may be the deepest Portuguese team they've ever had at a World Cup. And I think they're better if Ronaldo comes off the bench.

0: 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Tons of news in and around the World Cup. A tie that most people thought was a win for one team and a loss for another. We are in New York City, the Knicks parade. People are already lining up. It is going to be insane here today, along with Michelle Smallman, Chris Canty, Evan Cohen with you. Good morning, everybody.
1: Good morning, my neighbors. How's everybody doing today?
0: Smallsy?
2: I'm doing well, CC, but today might be a good day for you to be out of the city. It is zoo. Like already in New York, and then we're talking 6:01 a.m. and the parade does not start for another 4 hours.
0: Yeah, so I, Cece and I both have inside sources, and by that I mean friends who are already there that we're getting text messages from. So my friend, my longtime friend Jack, is already there. He's sending me videos. He goes, at 4:30 in the morning, hotel that they were at 3:30 in the morning, he and a bunch of guys that got rooms or whatever at the hotel so they could be their lifelong Knicks fans.
2: Yeah.
0: They were woken up by people outside lining up, like, go New York, go, at 3:30 this morning.
2: Yes.
0: Okay? Eastern time. And the crowd is cheering. He said they were talking to cops. They said in 2 hours, and this is at, you know, 5:30 in the morning Eastern, in 2 hours, there's no chance you're getting close without something showing us that you're allowed through these checkpoints because it will already be full. Cece, your friends are telling you what that are already there because this is insane.
1: So my boy Brandon Homer, who's a diehard Knicks fan, he's actually from up your way, Ev. He was saying that he was planning on getting there between 6 and 7 this morning. So he was texting a group chat last night. Some other people are going, they're Knicks fans, but they're not diehards like he is. So he's en route to get to the parade right now. And I know that there are a lot of other Knicks fans that feel the same way. So unless you get there early, you're not going to have an opportunity to be a part of the parade and to see the Knicks go by on the floats. So this is going to get dicey for our resident Knicks fan, Nuno Texexexiera. Just saying.
0: So your guy, Brandon, is Brandon, right? That's his name?
1: Yeah, Brandon.
0: Brandon, sorry. If he's going to get there between 6 a.m. and 7 a.m., the parade kind of starts at 10 a.m. Eastern time and really is like culminating around noon at City Hall. I hate to do this to him. I don't know that he's going to get in.
1: That's insane to think he might not get into a parade. That's in the New York City streets. That's crazy. 53 years in the making. He's a diehard Knicks fan. He has an opportunity to see this team celebrated with everybody getting the key from Mayor Mondami at City Hall, and you're not going to be there? You're rolling the dice? You're risking it all?
3: We're going to have to get a check-in from him later and see what's going on down there.
2: We need updates.
0: Who, from Brandon?
2: From everyone.
3: No, from Nuno.
0: Oh, Nuno.
2: And Brandon. I can
1: get video for my boy.
2: Yeah.
1: I can tell him, shoot me the video.
0: Yeah. So all I know is Nuno put out a tweet saying, like, you know, the train station was raucous or whatever, and he's en route. I don't know that he's going to be able to get there unless he's credentialed. Rob Lorenzo, our social and digital guy, I know is credentialed, Smalls and CC.
2: Yes.
0: Because I know he got a note literally, let me put this out there, so from the mayor's office.
2: So I was supposed to be credentialed. I was going to be on a float for Vibe Check, which you can watch at Disney.
0: You're
2: going to
0: be on a float?
2: But I couldn't because I believe you're leaving us early today, and we have our show to do, so there was no coverage on our show.
0: Wait a minute. Did you just blame me?
2: No, hang on. Just wait.
3: Yes.
2: Because normally I would have to leave early because there is no chance that you're going to be able to get close to where you need to be to get on the float unless you're there at like 6, 7 a.m. And because...
0: What times? Oh, you almost did it!
2: I almost did it, but I did not. You almost got me. But my whole point is that I was like, oh, well, I could go after our show. You know, Evan has to dip out early, so it'll be me and our Cece and myself for the remainder of the show. I'll go as soon as it's over. They're like, you're not getting anywhere close to the parade, let alone to where the floats are going to be by 10 a.m. Like, no chance. So our friend of the show, friend in life, Kimberly A. Martin, she will be on a float getting coverage for Vibe Check. which will be cool.
0: Did she
2: just
0: blame me?
2: No. I was just talking about logistics. Because I probably would have had to take the whole show off in order to even get down there.
0: That's what I'm saying. I don't know what Nuno's... Like, I don't think he's going to get close.
4: I think it's so much funnier if Nuno goes all the way down to the city and does not go to the parade. He just spends a day at, like, a bagel shop or something.
1: He can't miss the parade. He can't miss this parade.
4: Sounds like you can.
1: I mean,
0: based on Brandon, based on Jack, based on Vibe Check,
2: yes,
0: he's missing the parade.
4: And it's your fault, Ev.
0: Yeah, well, that we know.
2: Cam,
0: it's either mine or yours. We know that. I don't know which one it's going to be in this case, but, I mean, this is tremendous.
2: We also need to get some updates from Rob Lorenzo, because I believe he's already down there right now.
0: Yes.
2: So I'm very...
0: But he's credentialed.
2: But I believe he's at City Hall.
0: So he's at the end.
2: But I'm curious how many people are already lining up to be at the end, because Alicia Keys is going to perform. Obviously, that's the big culmination where the Knicks all arrive. As you said, CeCe, they're going to get the key to the city. That probably for a lot of fans is where they want to be. So I bet where Rob is, people have already been lined up, if not sleeping on the streets overnight to make sure they get a good spot.
0: All right. We will continue to keep everybody updated as this parade is going to be wild. Listen, we know all sports parades are wild. This one, you're in a humongous city, obviously, with a team that hasn't won in 53 years, with the team that every player has said unifies the city. As we've been laughing about, even though there is another team literally in the city, it unifies the city. The other thing, if we're going to play blame game all around here, is Smalls just blame me for her not being on a float.
2: I did not blame
0: you. Yes,
2: you
0: did. No, everybody realized it. You 100%
1: did. You're not wrong, though, Smalls. You're not wrong.
0: I put in for this exit time months ago.
1: There's a cause and effect. It is what it is.
2: We could have had unsportsmanlike presence.
1: But you know what it is, Smalls? Ev wasn't concerned about a parade today. Because he didn't think the Knicks were actually going to win.
2: That's so true, too.
1: So that's probably what it is.
0: Exactly. I put this date in months ago. But anyway, this World Cup update brought to you by Gusto. 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Will Chris Canty get blamed for a result in the World Cup yesterday? Portugal, Democratic Republic of Congo, they tie at one apiece, and many are saying that because CeCe wanted our producer, Nuno, who is Portuguese, to suffer yesterday, that his best bet at the end of the show may have led to this. Go back on the podcast and listen after 9:45 a.m. Eastern yesterday, as there's a lot of blame there. Cristiano Ronaldo in his sixth World Cup, what a difference a day makes, right? Mm-hmm. Yesterday at this time, we were celebrating the sixth World Cup of Lionel Messi, the hat trick for his squad, and Argentina winning. And now Portugal ties with Congo yesterday and scoreless for the fifth straight World Cup game, 10th straight international match. He has not scored a non-penalty goal since June 19th of 2021, and he's played in every minute of those games. And Roberto Martinez, the head coach there, is getting a lot of heat. Why didn't he bench him? CeCe, is it your fault?
1: How is it my fault, Ev? How are you going to blame this on me? I told you I want good things for Nuno in this season. I also said, with all of the positive vibes around the New York Knicks, that maybe, just maybe, Nuno might have used up all of his sports goodwill with trying to exercise the demons of a 53-year championship drought with the orange and blue squad. So I just said that it could be setting up for a letdown, especially when you consider DR Congo and everything that's going on in their home country, them showing up the way they did for the World Cup. This is a team that could play inspired, and that's exactly what we saw in yesterday's match.
0: So, Smalls, Taylor Twellman, your guy, back in the day, St. Louis, you've known him forever. He is excellent as a soccer analyst, former national player, and he had this to say on SportsCenter with Scott Van Pelt about whether or not Portugal should have benched Cristiano Ronaldo.
5: Yep. Whoa. And I've said it now for 6 months. The last 10 major tournament games, 1,000-plus minutes, he has not scored a goal from the run of play. Father Time has knocked on the door. It's made a phone call. And someone from Portugal needs to pick up the phone and say to Cristiano, you're better coming off the bench. I've said it now for 6 months. I believe Roberto Martinez would be better suited, because this may be the deepest Portuguese team they've ever had at a World Cup. But I think they're better if Ronaldo comes off the bench.
2: Do you want to win, or do you care more about respect or nostalgia? Because I think that's what it's going to come down to for Portugal. As you mentioned, Ev, Ronaldo played all 90 minutes, just 3 shot attempts, 0 chances created, 2 progressive carries, second fewest of any Portugal starter. and only two progressive passes, also the second fewest. He was a non-factor.
6: Great progressive drop. Oh, that wasn't for that. Okay, go ahead. Keep going.
2: He's not getting the job done. He's also not creating for his teammates. And I understand that this is one of the greatest players that we will ever see. But at some point, you need to make those in-game adjustments. You need to make those tough tactical decisions. And if he's not getting the job done, you have to make a tough choice.
0: So would they have been better if you have to, in essence, bench, and let's call him an aging superstar? Would they have been better, CeCe, from your experience as a professional athlete, knowing the mentality, the ego of all athletes, would they have been better just keeping him off the roster versus benching him?
1: No, because of the experience and the pedigree, you absolutely want to have a guy like that around. But it all comes down to his mentality and whether or not he's willing to accept a lesser role for the greater good. And that's the question that they have to ask themselves moving forward, because in yesterday's match, it was underwhelming watching him perform. He didn't get his first chance until late in the match, but in the opportunities that he did have, it didn't look like he was crisp. He didn't execute. He didn't finish the way that he's known to be able to finish when he's in the box. That's why you have a player like Cristiano Ronaldo on your roster, is because when you get in point-blank range, this is a guy that's known to be able to make magic happen. And yesterday, he just couldn't do it. Now, you don't want to take credit away from DR Congo's defense, because they were awesome. Mm-hmm. But Cristiano Ronaldo has to find a way in those moments. And you kept hearing throughout the broadcast, is this Ronaldo's moment? Everybody's seemingly waiting for it. This is a dude that in this last, five World Cup matches, he hasn't been able to score a goal. The last one he had was in 2022. Like, that's a problem. Yesterday, 25 touches, and you're talking about that being the second fewest in any World Cup start. So it does feel like we're moving closer and closer to that inevitable cliff that happens with all high-level athletes. You just wonder whether or not all of the other intangibles for Ronaldo are going to be able to benefit Portugal throughout the course of this World Cup. But if you're watching the match yesterday, there was one team that played with a lot more bounce, a lot more energy, and dare I say, a lot more effort. And that's an indictment on Ronaldo and the rest of the leadership from Portugal. They got dirty late. They got a yellow card for clothesline and Wizard, who felt like one of the best players on the pitch yesterday. And so you just wonder whether or not this team can get past whatever mental hurdles that they're dealing with. And I guess that's a symptom of, or a parallel to, what we're seeing Ronaldo from an individual standpoint. So really interesting what we got from Portugal yesterday.
0: All right. Well, time will tell as to whether or not they will actually bench him and have him coming off the bench or not play him an entire game. It's going to be fascinating to watch, because again, two different days in the World Cup, two different, quote-unquote, aging superstars. One in Messi has a hat trick. The other in Ronaldo has a tie that most people look at as a loss, and a tie for the Congo that most people look at as a win. Coming up, why a team in the NFL this year could resemble one of the greatest teams of all time. We'll get to that next. We're on Sportsmanlike, presented by Progressive Insurance.
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0: We are on Sportsmanlike here on ESPN Radio. 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Remember back, what, 7 years ago? 2019 college football national championship won by the LSU Tigers. That team 15-0, 8-0 in the SEC. Who was on that team? How about Joe Burrow, Ja'Marr Chase, Justin Jefferson, Clyde Edwards-Helaire? That's just the offense. Coached by Ed Orgeron, offensive pass game coordinator was Buffalo Bills head coach Joe Brady. That team's one of the greatest college football teams to ever play.
21: Go Tigers.
0: Go Tigers. And that team has come up over the last 24 hours because the quarterback of that team was Joe Burrow. Cincinnati Bengals quarterback right now says, my team now reminds me of my team then.
29: I want everybody talking about the Bengals. I want everybody talking about what I'm saying in my press conferences. And is he... You know, you go back and watch what I said before 2019 season at LSU. You know, I feel very similarly about this team. You know, I'm so excited to get started and get moving. And I wish we would ramp this right into training camp so we can continue to improve. Because I feel like, you know, there's so much greatness that we're going to be able to achieve this year. I'm just excited to get going.
0: Pretty, pretty high praise.
1: Did he just say he wants everybody talking about them?
2: Yep. And talking about what he says in his pressers, specifically.
1: Well, give us something to talk about, Joe.
0: We just compared this year's team to the best college team in the last however many years.
1: Okay, but the Cincinnati Bengals are not that. They ain't been in the playoffs in 3 straight years. What are you talking about? That is infuriating to hear that. You want us talking about you. That usually coincides with winning. And in order for your team to win, you got to stay on the field. Last time I checked, the best ability is availability. And 2 of the last 3 years, Joe Burrow has missed 2 months of football in those seasons. So, Like, dog, you got to stay on the field. Your offensive line has to protect better. Your defense has got to find a way to get stops. Why don't we start there before we start talking about championship caliber teams like LSU back in 2019? Why don't we do that?
2: Well, we know when he's healthy and on the field, he's obviously one of the best quarterbacks in the NFL, and he's putting in the work. I don't know if you guys have listened to what he's been saying and what's been coming out of Cincinnati, but he is putting in extra work on the field. He was on the practice field Tuesday, yesterday, for an additional hour. He also had an extended throw-in session last week. He is putting in the work and setting the tone, and he's also doing it in more ways than one. He was talking about how he's trying to be more vocal and more mean to his teammates. He says he doesn't know if it's going to work. Maybe it's good, maybe it's bad. We'll find out. But he is taking this season very seriously, and he's trying things in a different way, I think, because he's sick of not being in the playoffs and he's sick of the Bengals not being relevant. And as you said, CeCe, he could say that all he wants. You could be mean to your teammates. You could throw for hours a day. If he's not healthy and available and on the field, they don't have a shot.
1: Smalls, the last quarterback that said that ain't with the team that he was drafted by. And, oh, by the way, got his coach and general manager fired. And, oh, by the way, was in the same draft class as Joe Burrow. That would be Tua Tagovailoa. Like, I don't need you talking about what you're going to do in the offseason and how you're going to lead and all of those things. Because guess what? If you're not a vocal leader, if you're not a hardliner, if that's not who you are, your teammates are going to pick up on you being disingenuous. Like the best thing that Joe Burrow can do is lead by example. And I'm not sure that talking more in the media and saying you want people talking about you is the way to go about trying to put your team in position to compete for a championship.
2: But does it put you in a better position if you're Joe Burrow, if you don't get those results, to say, I've done everything?
0: I would just say this, Smalls.
1: The people that actually get stuff done in life, they usually don't have to talk about it beforehand. They can talk about it after the fact. Jalen Brunson ain't got to talk about wanting to win a championship. You see how he goes about his business year in, year out. The doggedness, the industriousness. He ain't got to do a lot of talking.
2: Yeah.
1: Like, so when you start doing the compare and contrast with Joe Burrow, it just, I don't need the quarterback to get up at the podium during minicamp and say, I want everybody talking about us. If you want us to talk about you, all you got to do is go out there and win. Mm-hmm.
0: As our buddy Lil Wayne says, real G's move in silence.
1: Like lasagna.
0: So a couple of things. One, I think, Smalls, I went to the exact same place mentally as you did, which was, I wonder if this is a last dance. Kind of like everything is out there. We are going to do this or not do this year. And not do this means I'm done. Because I don't know what changed, and it could be real life stuff, so I'll stay away from it, between the press conferences at the end of last season, when literally he was giving us this mindset of, could this young man actually just walk away, Andrew Luck style? We discussed that, and he gave us ammo to do so. Could he ask out NBA style? Well, neither of those two things happened. They go out there, and they make a win-now trade for Dexter Lawrence. They bring in Boye Mafe from the world champion Seattle Seahawks. They make all these moves across the defense, as well as obviously making sure that he's in place. He is in Burrow. And I now have to ask the question, is he telling us to ask him Super Bowl or bust? Is that what he's saying here?
2: Well, he said in that same presser that he loves to put pressure on himself and put pressure on the guys, that he thrives in it. So maybe by saying it publicly, I feel the same way about this team that I did about my national champion, LSU Tigers, one of the best teams that we've seen in college football history.
0: Yeah.
2: This team gives me those same vibes. Guess what? You want us to talk about you? You got it, buddy, because you are setting the expectations that you guys are going to be winners, that you're going to get to and potentially win a Super Bowl. That's the standard that you have already set in June.
0: Are they championship or bust now based on these words, CeCe?
1: I don't know if I'm going to go to the place of championship or bust, but it does become interesting in terms of where the Cincinnati Bengals are and the decisions this organization has to make from a financial perspective moving forward, right? Zach Taylor is on the last year of his contract. We'll see how that goes. Joe Burrow has one more year of guaranteed money on his contract after this year. His 2027 cap hit is $55 million. It's starting to get around time for them to consider an extension for him. Does he want to extend there? Like, all of these things are conversations and questions that Cincinnati has to ask, and they only become more difficult the longer this playoff drought continues to last. With all of the resources that this team has invested, that this organization has invested in this team, with trading a top 10 pick for a defensive tackle, with committing $70 million to two wide receivers on an annual basis, all of the free agent moves that they went out and got, Jonathan Allen, Boye Mafe, the investments that they've made along the defensive line and in the secondary, adding Brian Cook. Like, they've tried to step their game up in terms of improving the talent base. It's now up to the quarterback to deliver. And if that doesn't happen, a lot of hard questions are going to be asked by both players, coaches, and the front office in Cincinnati.
3: Well, as one elite quarterback thinks his team is on the way up, one Hall of Fame quarterback thinks another team is on the way down. We'll get to that next. We're on Sportsmanlike, presented by Progressive Insurance.
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0: Progressive Insurance. What a 24 hours in sports. Great World Cup action yesterday. Portugal and Democratic Republic of Congo tying at one apiece. All kinds of drama about Ronaldo. Should he not be in the starting lineup for Portugal moving forward? Harry Kane gets two goals for England in their 4-2 victory over Croatia. Joe Burrow tells us, yeah, this Bengals team reminds me of the 2019 LSU team. That's the team that went undefeated at 15-0, 8-0 in the SEC, won a national championship, loaded roster-wise. Okay, high expectations there for the Cincinnati Bengals. Well, another team in their division, also with some high expectations, but a Hall of Fame quarterback may not agree with those high expectations. Ben Roethlisberger, Pittsburgh Steelers, has his podcast of Footballin' with Big Ben, and had this to say about the Ravens and their overall roster.
1: I think they're falling apart. I don't think they're the same team. So right now,
2: Harbaugh's gone.
3: I'm W.
1: Yep. Win. Two W's.
3: Yeah.
1: Okay. They feel different. They feel like their window closed. Losing Harbaugh, you just feel like, King Henry's a year older, like his body's taking a beating. He just felt like, what was going on with Lamar last year? He just didn't seem like the Lamar that we've been used to seeing. Maybe he was injured. I think he took some shots last year that we didn't think about. So maybe he'll have a bounce back year and be great again.
0: Okay. Baltimore.

0: Baltimore Ravens last year, for context, CeCe is a former Raven, played for Harbaugh. Okay, they were 8-9. Obviously, Lamar was banged up a bunch. Two of those wins per Roethlisberger, he's now attributing to Harbaugh, which may be true. Interestingly enough, their point differential was plus 26, which was better than that of the division champ Pittsburgh Steelers. Are the Ravens falling apart, CeCe? Is the window closed for them?
1: I don't think so. I completely disagree with that take. That sounds like a little Ravens hate from a Pittsburgh Steeler, but I'll say this. For Baltimore, the offense has never really concerned me. I do like what they're doing, especially on the offensive line, retooling that group, bringing over John Simpson from the New York Jets, drafting the kid out of Penn State, Iwania, and then being able to get some other players in the skill position core, two receivers that they drafted, including Elijah Sherrod out of Indiana. So I've never really worried about the Baltimore Ravens from an offensive perspective. I do concern myself with them protecting Lamar Jackson. And it seems like they've done that this offseason. But the biggest issue for Baltimore is the defense. Can you get stops when you need to get stops? And so bringing over Trey Hendrickson, that's going to matter. Hiring Jesse Minner, defensive-minded head coach, that's going to matter. Being able to add veteran presence, Calais Campbell, that's going to matter. So I like all of those additions. Especially to that front seven, and that's going to be the key for me. How does the Baltimore Ravens defense look? How does that front seven look? Can they stop the run? Do they have pressure players that can get after opposing quarterbacks? If the answer to those two questions is yes, then the Baltimore Ravens should look to have a bounce back year, win the division, and potentially be contenders in the AFC.
2: I'm with you. The defense is the key, but also focusing on the offense, because Lamar is the subject of everything when it comes to the Baltimore Ravens. Have you seen what he's been saying? He's loving this new coaching staff. He loves how detailed they are. He loves the way that they're pushing them. He has been very vocal about Declan Doyle specifically, their new
0: Deck. I don't mean to interrupt.
2: No, but
0: I thought that was interesting that he's already doing the shortened nickname thing with him.
2: Deck,
0: right?
2: Yep. But he's talking about Declan Doyle, who came over from Chicago, and saying that it's mind-blowing what he's bringing to this offense. We know that Lamar historically has not been at these voluntary workouts. He's been at these things. He's participating. Kyle Hamilton was saying that he looks like he did at Louisville, that he's moving amazingly, because obviously his health was a concern last season. So you bring in a new coaching staff, but I'm very interested to see what this offense is going to look like with Declan Doyle, because we saw what he was able to do with the Chicago Bears, and see what we get out of Lamar Jackson. And did you know that Lamar Jackson, two-time MVP, both of those came in his first season with a new offensive coordinator?
0: I did not know that. Good
2: stat. He won MVP in his first season with Greg Roman back in 2019 and again with Todd Monken in 2023. So if history repeats itself, we will see an MVP version of Lamar Jackson. And can the defense keep pace with them? I don't think that they're falling apart.
0: Based on that, Eric DaCosta, the general manager, hopefully he's recovered from the Max Crosby thing. I know he was very, very emotional after the fact about that, he said. But
2: torn up
0: about that. Hopefully he's okay. He should just fire the OC every year then, based on that.
2: to Jalen Hurts route.
0: Seriously. So I tend to personally agree with what you both said. I don't agree with Ben Roethlisberger. That said, can we just play out the opposite? Because our last two topics we discussed are tied into each other. Right. In order for the Cincinnati Bengals in that AFC North to look like the LSU team in 2019, they've got to get wins, and a lot of them, maybe even in places they're not normally used to getting wins. So is there anything to the idea of maybe Burrow's right and maybe Ben's right? And as Cincinnati is going up, Baltimore's going down. Anything to that?
1: I will say that if Ben Roethlisberger is right, then the Baltimore Ravens got a problem. And they could potentially be staring at having to find a way to offload a future Hall of Famer at quarterback, because he's not going to extend with them beyond his current contract. That could be problematic. If things go off the rails in Baltimore, then it's worth watching what happens with Lamar Jackson and whether or not an extension actually gets done. Because when you have an owner come out at the beginning of the offseason and say our top priority is extending our quarterback, and no contract gets done in said offseason, then you have to wonder why the player is unwilling to go to the place of extending right now. Now, it could be Lamar Jackson playing chess in terms of negotiations and knowing that there are a whole lot of quarterbacks that are going to get extended after this upcoming season and waiting to see what those deals look like so he can come in and top them. But there is an alternative universe where Lamar Jackson decides he doesn't like the course of action in Baltimore. He doesn't think that the replacement that they brought in for John Harbaugh is an upgrade. And he wants to try his hand at going someplace else in the National Football League. So I just think we have to watch this situation in Baltimore all year long, because I do think that Lamar Jackson is a sneaky candidate for an NBA-style ask-out when it comes to the prospects of playing somewhere else, right? No trade clause, no tag clause in his contract. That means Baltimore can't stop him from walking into free agency after 2027. So if you're the Ravens and Lamar is unwilling to get an extension done, then you have to see if the player is willing to work with you to move him to his preferred destination. That's a next year issue, but what happens on the field will impact that decision from Lamar.
0: More likely to not be on their team that they're on right now 1 year from today, Lamar or Joe Burrow. That was well said. Let me do it again. More likely to not be on their team that they're currently on 1 year from today, Lamar or Joe Burrow?
2: Lamar.
1: Yeah, I think it's Lamar too.
0: Your reasoning, both of you?
1: Well, I mean, listen, the Cincinnati Bengals have given Joe Burrow everything he's asked for.
2: Mm-hmm.
1: So, like, like, you can't get everything you've asked for and then decide you don't like it here. Like, this is the mess that you made now. You have to own it. With Lamar, the Baltimore Ravens, they have tried to appease him, but we also have to go back to the original contract negotiation that he had several years ago where the Ravens wouldn't give him the structure on the deal that he was looking for. And so I just think that it's always been a tenuous situation in Baltimore in terms of Lamar's relationship with the organization. He loves the city loves him, but it's just interesting to see how the powers that be handle being uncomfortable with each passing day that Lamar is not extended.
2: There's just something about South Florida and Lamar, obviously his roots there, that makes me wonder, would he ever want to go home and go play for the Dolphins? And I don't know if Joe Burrow would have the appetite to go somewhere like, and hypothetically, Lamar would go home if it wasn't a turnkey win now situation. We always had speculated the Rams. That seemingly is off the board with Ty Simpson going with the 13th overall pick being the heir apparent. I know if you could get Joe Burrow, you find a way, you figure it out after Matt Stafford decides that he's done with football. However, Lamar, the way that those in the know talk about Lamar, I pay very close attention to it. When Adam Schefter and Dan Graziano and our friends that cover the NFL talk about Lamar, they talk about him not having an agent. They talk about how he does things differently than everybody else, that he marches to his own drum, and that the way that he goes about things is unexpected at times. And I could see potentially a scenario in which he's like, I'm good here. This is a new regime. Even though I love the guys now, if you're not having success, I could see it going sideways and him maybe wanting a change of scenery.
0: Yeah, this whole conversation proves that Ben Roethlisberger has a leg to stand on to even suggest the Ravens are falling apart. Because if it's on the board that in 1 year, Lamar Jackson could ask out, that would be the Ravens falling apart. Now, neither of you said that he's going to, neither of you said that he's going to fall apart. What you're saying is, if that happens, if he were to ask out, you would take a step back and say, this is not the most surprising ask out we've ever seen in sports. And I wonder if that maybe is part of what Roethlisberger is getting at. Now, he never said that. So maybe I'm giving him more credit than
1: you
0: I should.
1: Definitely
0: here.
1: Are giving him more credit.
0: So what we're saying is, if you're going to talk about the concept of the Ravens falling apart, the concept would be if he doesn't want to sign a long-term contract extension, not that they're going to stink this year. Two different things, right? They could go to the the AFC Championship game, and he would still say, I'd rather go home and play for the Dolphins. Well, let me rephrase. I'd rather go home. I don't know that he wants to play for the Dolphins.
1: Yeah, but here's the thing. They're talking about the Ravens falling apart. Like, last year, the Ravens fell apart, and they still finished
0: second
1: place.
0: And they made the changes.
1: I understand they made changes, but they still finished second place in the division, and you're talking about them being in the playoff mix up until the last 2 weeks of the season. Like, that is falling apart for the Baltimore Ravens. The floor for the Baltimore Ravens with Lamar Jackson as their quarterback is 8 wins. And Lamar Jackson missed a month of time last year. So, like, I think that Ben Roethlisberger is being real disrespectful when predicting the demise of one of the most stable franchises in all of sports.
0: Very fair. Coming up, Giannis watch is still on, but for how long? We'll get to that next. We're on Sportsmanlike, presented by Progressive Insurance.
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4: 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And
5: are people putting money on, like, the Heat in this futures app that he's invested in? 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Is this all some big, massive...
6: Two arrests, felony charges, excuse for minicamp. Jonathan Cooper's future in Denver has never been more uncertain. Is it fair to think it's over for him in Denver?
7: There's some moments where I'm like, man, you know, at the end of the day, if the law and the league don't take him off the Denver Broncos, are the Denver Broncos going to be the ones to say, this is our new standard? 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I just keep going back and forth. If I had to choose right now, I think he's done as a Bronco.
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2: Well, I love Milwaukee, but I want to win. And if I can't win here, well, I don't know. All of this that's been going on for quite some time, that has had a compounding effect. Is Giannis a diva? That's another thing you have to factor in, is the personality and the demands that would come along with it if he is to be brought into your organization, especially if you give up a ton to get him.
0: I loved that piece of audio from one Michelle Smallman on our show yesterday. 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Here on Sportsmanlike, presented by Progressive Insurance, has been played all over the place here on ESPN Radio. And of the three of us, and pretty much of every single host on ESPN Radio, she is the least accusatory person. And it's your clip of calling Giannis a diva that is being played everywhere.
2: Well, in reaction to,
0: I mean, to be fair, Michael, we didn't name call. Right? Sure, but that wasn't part of that.
2: No, but Michael Wilbon.
0: Yes.
2: Icon.
0: No
2: is
0: doubt.
2: Is the one who suggested Giannis was a diva, and I was reacting to that and saying, if we actually look at the history of the way that he has moved in Milwaukee, coaches being fired, the passive-aggressive things that he said through the media about wanting to be there but not winning, just maybe a sprinkle of diva.
0: Cece knows where I'm going with this. You are very much, let me be kind about everything in my critique. You won't even go as far to say, like, that CJ, like, your CJ Stroud stuff is just, like, you just are going to live at the 1 yard line. You won't get into the end zone of don't pay him, right? But yet you're calling Giannis the diva.
2: Well, I can't get into the end zone because he turned the ball over again.
0: Wow. See? Wow. Name caller, sports talk radio girl over there. Glass not half full.
2: No, not, but. I want it for CJ Stroud. I want him to be great. I just want him to stop turning the ball over. But when it comes to the Giannis of it all, do you want your star player to be a diva?
0: What's going on with the music? Are we supposed to react to this?
2: I don't know. I'm curious. But as the singular talent Beyonce said, a diva is a hustler. And do you want Giannis to be a diva in your organization? Is that a good thing?
0: Well, yeah. If you don't have the player of the caliber of Giannis, you'll take whatever his personality is at that point. So where we are at with Giannis right now, Chris Haynes, SiriusXM NBA Radio yesterday reported, and he is very close to that situation. He said that he could see this potentially going on after the draft. Because, CeCe, this is the thing that we've talked about. When Jimmy Haslam, who is one of the co-owners, governors of the Bucks, put out there, I want this done by the draft, we came on the air the next day and said, like, does he understand how the rules work? Because it doesn't have to be done by the draft. So now I will ask you, do you think this will be done by the draft based on the Haynes reporting, based on the hypothetical deadline, and based on the fact that this hasn't happened yet?
1: Yeah, I think so, because when you consider how talented this draft is and how valuable the picks in the lottery are, you would assume that Milwaukee and whatever return that they're going to get back for Giannis would want to be able to have some type of capital in this year's draft, especially when you consider the next two drafts after this one are supposed to be historically weak drafts. So, yeah, I think that timeline that Jimmy Haslam threw out there makes a lot of sense. So Milwaukee can extract maximum value for the most important player in their franchise's history.
0: Yeah, and as we sit here today, I tend to lean towards what Haynes said, that I don't know if this gets done by the draft. I don't know that there is an offer that is firm, that is concrete, that is exact, that the Bucks necessarily want to sign off on. They know, obviously, the Miami offer is there whenever they want it to be there.
2: And is that unmoving?
0: The Miami offer?
2: Yeah, do you think that they could tweak that?
0: Okay, I'll try to do this quickly. Why Miami can't really improve the offer? You would need Andrew Wiggins to opt into a $30 million one-year contract to go somewhere where he's not signing up to go. That's not going to happen. You would need the Charlotte Hornets to lift protections on a draft pick next year in order for Miami to get Giannis. They're not going to do that. There is literally no way that Miami could actually increase the offer. There's no way of doing that. I literally don't understand how, even if Miami were to say, take everyone but Bam, they probably have already had that discussion. So that's the, I know it's there. If we have Milwaukee, if Milwaukee has to trade him and they're like, we cannot coexist one day longer, we will take that offer. My guess is that we are going to be talking hypothetically about whether or not they will talk about renewing the partnership before they would necessarily take that offer. That doesn't mean they wouldn't take the offer. That just means if that's the best offer, do they go to that place with Giannis and say, should you just finish your career here?
2: Couples counseling. Let's work it out.
0: Yeah, good way of saying it.
2: Stick around for the kids.
1: Read in between the lines with the Chris Haynes report, man.
0: Mm-hmm.
1: Who benefits from that being out there? That it could bleed until the Bucks days
0: because
1: after the
0: other teams
1: exactly
0: entices other teams
1: exactly.
0: Yeah.
1: It's the Bucks saying, well, hey, just because our owner put this out there doesn't mean that we're pressed to move on from Giannis,
0: which is true.
1: If you're not going to give us the offer that we deem worth the value of the player, then we're just going to sit on him,
0: right?
1: And we'll see whether or not you guys decide that you're going to pony up at some point and actually trade for his offer. Because here's the thing. There are a lot of moving parts between now and the days after the 4th of July when free agency kicks off. And so teams are trying to put together their plan for attacking the offseason. And if Giannis is your top target, then what Milwaukee is telling you is, listen, we'll sit on him and we'll hold up your offseason until you give us the offer that we're looking for. So, like, I understand the report being out there. I understand that there are a lot of people in Milwaukee that are hoping against hope that somehow, some way, Giannis and the organization can come back together and extend the partnership. I just don't see that happening. I think this is the offseason where he gets moved, and I think it happens within the next week.
0: I think everything you just said is insanely fair and, like, insanely accurate. I also would just add this. I do wonder if the model for how this deal gets done, that the team that other teams should look at is actually the Milwaukee Bucks and how they got Dame. Miami's offer wasn't enough for Portland. Nobody was doing anything. All right, we'll just swoop in and get him. And I wonder if somebody does that with Giannis here. Michelle's Madness coming up next. 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
2: 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Wait for it.
5: Michelle Madness.
1: Madness! All is madness!
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0: It is time for Michelle's Madness, which, like, literally is just walk outside of our studios. 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Smallsy, what do we got today?
2: We're looking at scenes of the parade route already. You want to talk about madness? I am never
0: getting in. Open space. Oh, my God.
2: And it's 7 a.m. The parade does not start for another 3 hours. And we are watching aerial footage here in New York City. It's going to be bananas today.
0: Wow.
2: Be safe out there, kids. Okay, guys. You know, we've worked together for 3 years now. We know each other pretty well. I think you guys have probably learned this about me. I'm a little woo-woo. I like to meditate. I like to manifest. A crystal is my friend. You know that my mood can sometimes be dictated by the moon, by the full moon. So we wanted today to do something in that vein. We wanted to talk about the best manifested moments in sports on the heels of the Knicks winning their championship. And maybe you'll find out why in this bracket. But let's talk about manifested moments. Okay, first one. Number one overall seed. When you think of manifested moments in sports, when you think about an athlete or a team calling their shot, is there one thing that comes to mind more than anything else?
0: Pointing out to the outfield and Babe Ruth.
2: Bingo.
1: Oh, wow.
2: Bingo. Babe Ruth, our number one overall seed, the called shot home run in the 1932 World Series. It was in the fifth inning of Game 3 at Wrigley in Chicago during his at-bat. The Babe made that pointing gesture, as Evan just outlined, before hitting a home run to deep center field. One of the reporters at the game wrote that Ruth called his shot. Obviously, that adds to the overall lore of Babe Ruth. So he is our number one overall seed. This one was personal for me, but I wanted to get some hockey in here. 2019 St. Louis Blues, the hometown kid Pat Maroon goes up to the Boston Bruins bench in game 2 of the Stanley Cup final. He looks at them and he says, "You guys are bleeped." And wouldn't you know it, they were in fact bleeped. The Blues go on to win in 7 games despite being down 1-0 in that series when Pat Maroon made that statement. So where are we going? Babe Ruth or Patty Maroon?
0: Yeah, this one's easy. I would go with Babe Ruth because, CeCe, if I have never met Michelle Smallman, I don't know that I would have known about the Pat Maroon one, if I'm going to be honest.
1: Exactly. It's Babe Ruth. Easy call.
2: Yeah. Okay, let's go to our next round.
0: And hockey should be Mark Messier in 94, if you want a hockey. Well, guaranteeing
2: this,
0: everything.
2: This is not your bracket. It's mine. Right. Let's go to our number 4 seed. Float like a butterfly, sting like a bee. Muhammad Ali, then Cassius Clay, predicted a victory versus Sonny Liston in 1964. He was an 8-1 underdog heading into that first match between the two. But like I said, he said, "I'm going to float like a butterfly, sting like a bee." And he did. Versus our number 5 seed, the New York Knicks. Let's go back a year ago, boys. The Knicks go clubbing after they get bounced from the Eastern Conference Finals. They're sitting there. They have the table. They have the bottle service. The sign comes out and it says finals 2026. And wouldn't you know it? We're sitting here on parade day. So CC, is it Muhammad Ali, float like a butterfly, sing like a bee, or is it the Knicks with the club sign?
1: Somebody's finally going to beat the 2026 Knicks. I'm going Muhammad Ali over Sonny Liston for the World Heavyweight Championship. And I get it. The heavyweight title doesn't mean what it once did. But back then, that was the most prestigious title in the entire world. And Muhammad Ali captured it when not a lot of people knew who he was. So, yeah, I'm going Ali.
0: Yeah, I don't think you did the Knicks any favors here. If you wanted the Knicks to be a theme, you matched them up against Muhammad Ali. I'm going to go Muhammad Ali as well.
2: Okay. Sorry, Knicks. I know it's your day, but you lost here. Let's go to the other side of the bracket. This matchup is what we like to call the Evan Cohen special. The number two seed, Tom Brady, telling Robert Kraft that he would be the best decision this organization had ever made.
0: Oh my God.
2: This is after he was drafted in the sixth round. Robert Kraft calls him to welcome him to the organization. He looks him in the eye and he said, I'm going to be the best organization or the best decision your organization has ever made. Versus Pat Riley, our seventh seed.
0: Oh my God.
2: Let's go back to the 2006 NBA Finals, Heat Mavs. Despite losing the first two games of the series, the Heat rallied to win the next four and their first NBA championship. But after game six, Pat Riley said that he had only packed one suit, one shirt, and one tie for the trip to Dallas. He did the reverse torts, basically, and he got the job done. So, Evan, since this is the Evan Cohen special, is it Tom Brady or is it Pat Riley?
0: Can I just add one thing to the Riley?
2: Of course.
0: I'm pretty sure earlier in the season, he said they were going to win the championship on June 20th, 2006. And they won the championship on June 20th, 2006. He predicted the exact date, too.
2: Manifested. Wow.
0: That said, pick 199, sixth-round pick, looking the owner of a football team in the eye and saying, I'm going to be the best decision your organization has ever made. And he was right. Is one of the most insane stories ever, and countless people have verified that. So Smalls is not just making that up for manifestation in sports. I got to go TB12 in this, as much as I love Riley, obviously.
2: CC.
1: This one's tough. I mean, arguably the greatest coach in the sport versus the greatest player in pro football history. I'm going to go Tom Brady, but I'm not saying it with my chest.
2: Oof. Tom Brady advancing. Let's go to our final first round matchup. We're going to win the game. I guarantee it. Our three seed, Joe Namath, guaranteed a Super Bowl III win in 1968. The Jets go on to win 16-7. Joe Namath calling a shot versus our sixth seed, 2004 ALCS, Kevin Millar. The Red Sox down 3-0. Kevin Millar was caught on camera multiple times telling his teammates, don't let the Sox win tonight.
0: That's a good one.
2: They obviously go on to win the series. CeCe, is it Joe Namath or Kevin Millar?
1: Oh, boy. Smalls, I think I'm...
2: This one's tough, too. I know.
1: Yeah, I'm sitting here thinking about it because I'm trying not to let my Yankees bias infiltrate here. But I'm going to go with Joe Namath because he called his shot, but it's also who he did it against. Across the sideline from him was Johnny Unitas.
2: Yep.
1: Cole. And so...
0: And Shula, right? Am I right about that? Wasn't Shula over there, or am I wrong?
1: Was it Shula that year in Baltimore?
0: Thought so.
1: It was Shula. It was Shula. You're right. It was Shula. So, arguably, in that time and space,
0: yeah,
1: greatest quarterback ever, and then greatest, what will be the most winningest coach in NFL history. I'm giving Joe Namath the edge on that one.
0: Okay, so this is where it's tough, because I think there's a gray area between manifesting it and calling your shot / guarantee, right? I know I picked Babe Ruth pretty quickly. That's like a call your shot. Namath is a guarantee. Mark Messier, 94 guarantee. This was Millar, the way you kind of described it, is more of don't let us get tonight. If they got tonight and then lost the next one, it wouldn't have mattered. They had to win all of them.
2: But he knew Pedro Martinez and Curt Schilling were the pitchers in game 5 and 6.
0: Of course, but like, so they still could lose. Those two guys could go eight innings. Curt Schilling's arguably the greatest postseason pitcher of my lifetime. He was that good in the postseason. He could go eight innings. And
2: they were down 3-0, and he's saying, if you let us get this, it's a wrap. And he was right.
0: Yeah, I think I got to go Millar. Namath in my head, guarantee. Under the manifestation part of it, I think I go Millar. I don't think you say, I think you got to say with an H at the end.
2: Millar?
1: Oh, yeah. My gosh.
0: I
2: Vegas,
0: think, yeah.
2: Vegas
1: out of your mind, Evan Cohen.
7: Pat and I, going into this, we're going to pick Namath. I think Evan's description and maybe differentiation between a guarantee and a manifestation makes us go with Kevin Millar and the 0-4 Sox here.
2: All right.
0: But now Now I'm almost regretting my other picks because I think I picked incorrectly. But go ahead.
7: That's fine.
0: Yeah.
2: It's all fine.
7: We all know what's winning this.
2: Okay. Let's go to our second round matchups. Is it Babe Ruth and his called shot, our number one overall seed, home run in the fifth inning of Game 3 of the 1932 World Series versus our four seed, Muhammad Ali, then Cassius Clay, saying he's going to float like a butterfly, sting like a bee, predicting victory versus Sonny Liston, and he gets it done. CeCe, Babe Ruth or Muhammad Ali?
1: I'm going with the greatest, Muhammad Ali.
0: Oh, great.
2: Okay. Our number one overall seed goes down, Muhammad Ali advancing. Who will he face? Will it be our two seed and our manifestation moments in sports? Tom Brady, the best decision this organization has ever made. That's what he told Robert Kraft after he was drafted in the sixth round versus Kevin Millar. Boston on Boston crime here. Our sixth seed saying, don't let us win today despite being down 0-3 and the 2004 ALCS. Evan.
0: It's got to be Tom because if I understand manifestation, which I don't know that I do, but if I understand manifestation, that's literally manifestation. Millar's, you just said, he knows who's pitching in the next couple of games. He has a feel for the series. Hey, like,
2: it's more of a warning.
0: Kenny Atkinson, analytically, we're actually up 2-1 in this. Like, you can go, Tom Brady never played a snap of football for the New England Patriots and at times was a backup to Drew Henson in college. And Drew Henson was good. It's not that that Tom was, like, screwed over. It's the ultimate manifestation. I think I got to go Tom Brady.
2: CeCe.
1: Agreed. I'm going Tom Brady.
0: You sound excited about
2: it. TB12 advances. Our championships. Championship. Two goats we have here. The number four seed, Muhammad Ali, predicting victory versus Sonny Liston in 1964. Float like a butterfly, sting like a bee versus our number two seed, Tom Brady. Sixth round draft pick, looking Robert Kraft in the eye saying, I'm the best decision this organization has ever made. Evan. Who are we crowning as the best manifestation moment in sports?
0: Muhammad Ali is more of a guarantee prediction. Tom was more of a manifestation. I'll go TB12.
1: Nah, I don't know about that, man. Ali was a manifestation. If you think about it, in terms of that being the launching point where he was in the national consciousness and in everything that he did subsequently, I mean,
2: he was an 8-1 underdog.
0: There's no wrong answer.
1: These are both Mount Rushmore athletes as far as I'm concerned. So.
2: Yes.
1: I'm going with Muhammad Ali. I'm going with the greatest.
2: Vegas East, you are our tiebreaker. You get to crown the champ, the greatest manifestation moment in sports. Are you going with Muhammad Ali or Tom Brady?
7: So we have a tie in the control room, and usually Nuno's here, so we have three of us, but we had to enlist Javonte. So by a hair, with Javonte's help and mine, we outvoted Pat. Tom Brady is the greatest manifestation moment in sports.
8: Under protest.
2: Tom Brady.
1: Yeah, this is under protest.
8: Muhammad Ali, float like a butterfly, sting like a bee is a greater quote as well as a greater manifestation.
1: Yeah. Yeah, well, y'all tripping on this one.
0: The exact definition of manifestation.
1: Nah, y'all tripping on this one.
0: All right, there's no wrong answer. I mean, so if you don't crown Tom Brady, you crown Muhammad Ali. That's the ultimate win-win right there.
2: Here is our formal definition of manifestation. The act of bringing a theoretical goal or desire into reality through focused thought, belief, and action.
0: So then they're both clearly under that definition.
2: Mm-hmm.
0: They're both clearly under that definition. But then, the jump off is a good jump off for Michelle's Madness in terms of the Knicks. But like, wasn't it just the people with bottle service that brought out the signs? Like, it's not the Knicks that ordered the 26 championship signs, right?
2: Still manifested it.
0: No, I know, but it's kind of crazy that it wasn't them. It was.
2: Well, I don't know about that.
0: I don't know how that works.
2: Because
0: I've never had that in my life.
2: CeCe, as another fellow patron and VIP getting bottle service, don't they ask you what you want on the sign? Because it's like, happy birthday, Evan, or you're divorced, yay, or like whatever it is.
0: Do people do that? Why did you just do that to me?
8: You're divorced.
0: Why the hell would you just do that to me?
2: Not to you. I said happy birthday, Ellie.
0: Saying it to me.
2: I'm just thinking of reasons people may be going to the club. Your birthday, you're free, you're back out in the streets. I don't know, guys.
8: Let's separate this from Evan. Do people get you're divorced on those club signs?
2: Yes.
1: Yay at the bottom. Yay, crazy.
2: You're divorced, yay.
8: I also think that's funny.
1: Oh, my God.
2: You've seen it, CC, I'm sure.
0: All right, this
2: but
0: was SportsCenter.
2: And put on the sign, so the Knicks did manifest it.
0: Oh, my God. Don't get divorced from the This Was SportsCenter podcast, the new interview podcast with Rich Eisen, with SportsCenter legends, Dan Patrick, episode one, absolutely phenomenal, Chris Berman, Mike Greenberg, Disney+, Rich Eisen Show YouTube channel, and all podcast platforms. 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
2: 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I'm Michelle Smallman alongside our resident Super Bowl champion Chris Canty and Evan Cohen.
0: Smallsy, that audio just now.
8: What just happened right there?
0: My headset got all.
2: You just signaled me to talk.
8: It's all Evan panicking all of a sudden. I was like, what's going on here?
0: So I didn't know when to come back on because my headset got all discombobulated. So I apologize. Nobody saw that, Pat. You had to out me on
8: All of a sudden, Michelle brings us back out of nowhere.
0: Yeah. Well, no, I'm saying good job by you for outing me. I absolutely should have been outed on that. I appreciate that. So this Brandon Sorsby situation took an interesting turn yesterday. So what was the latest before yesterday? It was supplemental draft. We were waiting to see if the NFL takes him in. We're also going to see if any of these teams take a flyer on him. CC has said many of times, off my board. If I'm an NFL team, off my board altogether. Like, would not even consider it. And I'm going to be extreme here. CC has basically said, I don't care if he becomes Tom Brady and Peyton Manning combined. I'm fine being wrong because the downside of this outweighs the possibility of a hypothetical 10, 15, 20 year from now upside, right? Am I miscategorizing anything you're saying, CC?
1: No.
0: Okay. So here's the turn. In the Brandon Sorsby gambling situation, we've really talked about two schools with this, right? We've talked about Indiana, where he gambled, and we've talked about Texas Tech, because they were going to have to make a decision as to whether or not he was going to play, okay? What about Cincinnati, where he actually played? They've kind of skated on this until yesterday. Ron Slaven is Brandon Sorsby's agent. He was on 105.3 The Fan in Dallas and had this to say about Cincinnati and Sorsby.
3: The people I feel worse for besides Brendan is Texas Tech. And I know they might have, you know, I think where they messed up was they talked too much. Nobody knew any of this about Brendan. Nobody knew when he was in the portal this was happening. I mean, Brendan probably should have gone in the draft in January, right? If we would have known, but nobody knew. So the people at Tech have been great, very supportive. Jerry Maguire, I think, is one of the best human beings on the planet. He's a lot of head coaches are transactional. He is not. And they didn't do anything wrong here. If anybody should be questioned or be catching heat, it should be Cincinnati, because they knew for 2 years and never said anything and didn't do anything about it. So
0: yeah,
3: that's the part of the story that gets lost.
0: They knew for 2 years and didn't do anything about it. Cincinnati has now come out with a statement. We will reiterate what we have said. All of our student athletes receive extensive gambling education multiple times throughout the year, and we would never knowingly play an athlete who violated NCAA sports wagering regulations. If we ever became aware of impermissible wagering, we would report it to the NCAA and comply with sanctions. CC Smalls, your reaction to this is that is a clear-cut accusation that the previous school knew about it.
1: Well, yeah, I mean, the school is saying that they didn't know about it, and then there's another party that's saying that they did. So it's he said, right? I don't know how to view Cincinnati's role in the Brandon Sorsby saga, but what I will say is this. There are a lot of colleges and universities that are going to take a closer look at compliance and making sure that their student athletes, especially in the revenue-generating sports, are not participating in sports wagering on their respective sports. Like, this is going to make all of these colleges and universities uncover all the rocks and all the stones and making sure that everybody that's affiliated with their program is on the up and up, because you don't want a whiff of impropriety of this nature because of this potentially being the bright line that you don't cross. Now, we don't have any guidance in terms of the NCAA or these conferences being able to enforce the rules that are already on the books as it pertains to sports wagering, but nobody wants to be in the muck that Texas Tech is in right now with this Brandon Sorsby drama. So I just think that this is going to make everybody take a long, hard look at everything they got going on and everybody that's associated with their programs.
0: But you just nailed something really important. The NCAA part of this. We have sat here for the last few days and said we have no idea. We say this tongue in cheek, but not really. If you're allowed to bet on sports that you're involved in and get away with it. If you're the NCAA and you actually want to clean this up, Smalls, don't you have to knock on a couple of doors at Cincinnati right now?
2: Well, they are saying we were flagged about this, but that we went through our proper channels and our protocols, and we didn't see anything wrong with it. So they use this technology called Prohibet. prohibit, like prohibit but with bet. Right.
0: Yeah.
2: And basically it monitors impermissible betting by student athletes, coaches, and other personnel that are not supposed to be wagering. So, you know, public records are out there. They're like, you guys want to know? This is what happened. They had 6 alerts for student athletes, January 2024 through February 2026.
0: This is at Cincinnati.
2: This is at Cincinnati. None of the 6 active student athletes was the subject of more than one alert. So it's not like Brendan Sorsby was triggering more than one. And none of the alerts were triggered for impermissible wagering. So on August 19th, 2024, a specific date, Cincinnati was alerted about Sorsby's activity on Prize Picks. They spoke with him. They questioned him after they received the alert. He said he was denied access to the site and didn't place any wagers
0: on one, probably on that phone. What, he can't have another phone?
2: So, but basically,
0: I'm not accusing, I'm asking questions about, are we targeting the wrong school with all of this?
2: But from their standpoint, they can show definitively, here's when we received the alert, here was our protocol, here's how we went about this. So if anything, when we're talking about Cincinnati, they could be the jumping off point for additional guardrails and constructs put into place if you do ever get an alert about this, so that you make sure that you're digging into this in the proper way and you flag something like a Brendan Sorsby if they ever, in college sports, ever deal with something like this.
1: Can I ask a question? And this is just me spitballing here, but I want to get your take on it. Because name, image, and likeness is the way of the world, and those are contracts that entities are bound to when it comes to these student athletes and revenue producing sports. Is there a way that these colleges and universities or the collectives that are associated with them can bake into the deal a moralities clause so you don't bet on the sport that you're participating in? Because if it's a contract and you breach the contract, then essentially whatever collective is paying you can sue you, and that can serve as the deterrent if the NCAA can't enforce whatever laws or rules that they have that govern players and sports wagering when it comes to their respective sports. So it's just...
0: Let me make sure I understand this correctly, CC.
1: Go ahead.
0: Okay, so let's just use great brands that we work with, our advertising partners. Let's use Grainger. In about 15 minutes, you're going to tell everybody all the great things about Grainger.
1: Yes, yes.
0: Okay, so Grainger enters into a partnership with Brendan Sorsby. In theory, Grainger is then providing money for him for his name, image, and likeness.
1: Correct.
0: Your assessment is, well, he's now has extra money coming in. That's likely the money he's going to use to gamble because he's 18, 19, 20 years old. How much money could he possibly be making? So he understands, well, guess what? If I'm going to bet on Texas Tech, Cincinnati, Indiana football, I'm not only losing the Grainger money. Grainger has every right to sue me for insanely more money than I make currently.
1: Well yeah, exactly. The point, like, so my wife is obviously in marketing, and she deals with influencers, she deals with public figures, celebrities all the time. Mm-hmm. And a part of those contracts is making sure that you don't do anything to embarrass the entity that is paying you to endorse their product. So essentially, these name, image, and likeness deals, I'm not sure they're apples to apples, but they're adjacent to, you know, marketing deals and endorsement deals. If you do something to embarrass the company that you're representing, then they can hold you liable in a sense and go after you. So I think that there's got to be another way for these colleges and universities to protect themselves from student athletes that they are paying if they go about the business of trying to gamble on the sport that they're participating in, because that challenges the integrity of the sports product itself.
0: Yeah, it's a very interesting thought. I don't think we have evolved contracts with NIL. It's clearly what it comes down to. Also, I am not suggesting anyone is right or wrong. What I am bringing up is that if you are someone out there and you take in what Ron Slabe and Brendan Sorsby's agent said to 105.3 in Dallas, then there's a whole nother part of this that needs to be discussed as to whether or not we were questioning as public and fans the wrong university. Because Texas Tech technically did not knowingly play a player that had gambled on sports. They tried to, but they did not knowingly play a player. Cincinnati is saying neither did we. Ron Slavin, the agent, is saying, yes, you did. And the NCAA is saying nothing, of course. Coming up, we check in live from the parade in New York City. 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
1: Unsportsmanlike. New York Knicks in five. It is June 3rd. This thing will be over by June 13th. Saturday night, June 13th, in San Antonio, Jalen Brunson and the Knicks get it done. And we're talking about a parade in New York City. Ain't nobody going to school. Ain't nobody going to work. This is the title that everybody that has any ties to New York sports has been waiting on for 50 years. It's going to happen in these NBA
2: games. At long last, for the first time in 53 years, the New York

0: You know, French Montana has a song, a remake of this. I don't think you did know that. Some people know that out there. But, oh, so good. New York is a scene today as the parade is getting going in a few hours. And I'm just going to go based on the text messages and the information that CeCe and I have received from friends.
1: I got some, too.
0: You got some friends or you have some information?
1: I got friends and information.
0: Oh, God. Basically, CeCe and I, we get in early in the morning before the show, and we're already getting text messages, both of us, from people that we don't normally get text messages from at 3 or 4 in the morning. At least not at this age. We get text messages from, and they're already at the parade. My friend Jack got woken up at 3:30 in the morning because he and a bunch of other friends got hotel rooms so they could be right at the parade and be in the mix as early as possible. They got woken up at 3:30 in the morning because the lines were already starting. That's live from Jack. Live from Brandon, CeCe's friend, was what?
2: Man, it is a zoo out there. Everybody excited. Everybody in Lower Manhattan lining along the parade route through the Canyon of Heroes. Listen, man, they've been waiting a lifetime for this moment to be able to celebrate the one team that everybody in New York can get behind. Because when it comes to all of the major sports, we have several of each teams, right? We got two football teams. We got three hockey teams. We got two baseball teams. Technically, we have two basketball teams. But nobody really is pulling for the Nets except for Michelle Smallman. It's all about the Knicks when it comes to basketball. So this is the team that unites New York City, and they just won the chip. And they beat the organization that beat them the last time they were in the NBA Finals. So, yeah, I think this is a moment that everybody's excited to celebrate. And if you're not there already, then you might be SOL.
0: Smalls, let's go to your friend, whose name is Rob.
1: Yes, my friend Rob checks in on the show, 6:50 a.m. 6:50 a.m., sardines on the sidewalks. Can't move on the sidewalks at 6:50 a.m.
0: Well, somebody who's en route or there, we're not sure, is Nuno, our producer, coming off of a tie against the Congo yesterday. I can't speak. Democratic Republic of Congo, his Portugal squad yesterday. He is ripping the manager, head coach of the team, and now he is going to the parade today. Nuno, can you give us where you are and what the scene is, please?
3: Well, I thought I was going to go to the parade today, but I'm on a side street outside of the Fulton Street subway, and you can't go one way or the other because everything is blocked off. So if anyone expects to just walk in and show up at whatever time, yeah, as Pimpy said, you're SOL because you're not going anywhere. So now, I would suggest just enjoy the vibes of the city today.
0: Now, Cam and Pat have been hoping publicly that you go and don't get in. That's what's going to happen, it sounds like.
3: Pretty much. Like, I would suggest, and this is what I plan on doing, is getting back on the subway, going up or down a couple stops and then trying to make my way. But yes, if you're not there or in line already, you're done. Like, you're not going to be able to, I would say, organized chaos. I don't think they probably expected as many people as they have, because it sounds like they already have at least over 1 million people on the street. So, have fun.
1: Nuno, can you even walk around?
3: Literally, Smalls, we can walk from like the corner of the street, like halfway through where they have security checkpoints, and that's it. They're not letting you go any further. So it took about 10 minutes to get out of the subway station because that's how many people are there. Obviously, they have things blocked off to try to, send people the way they want them. But you're not, I would say hang out up in the Upper West Side and enjoy the day.
0: Wow. So people outside of New York understand that's a good half hour, like in New York time, away from where Nuno is. Beautiful place. CeCe and I have both lived there in our lives.
2: You're talking about 7 miles. It's 7 miles away, Ev.
0: I'm just saying, not everybody knows like the location.
2: Hang out 7 miles away.
1: Nuno, what's the vibes? Like, are people cheering? Are they singing? Are they high-fiving? Give us a read on the energy of the people.
3: So it's great, right? You hear a lot of conversations about the future of this team, which is, you know, that's how fans are. You've had people say, hey, you know, everyone relax. We've been waiting for 53 years. So let's go, you know, we all want to go to the same place, which is the parade, and we'll get there. Everyone's, even though people, you could sense some frustration about not being able to get close enough, everyone's still smiling and enjoying, you know, the moment.
0: Hey, let me just understand something quickly. People are like breaking down Jordan Clarkson and Landry Shamet's contracts. That's what we're doing here. Not even I would do that.
3: Literally on the subway, those were numerous conversations, especially after, you know, Dolan comes out and says, we're not going to the second apron.
0: This is what Nuno's doing. He's at the parade and he's doing second apron talk.
2: He wants to be miserable.
3: It's not me. I didn't bring this up. But I've been saying this is the conversation people are having. I should have known this was going to be the case because as I was waiting for the train at 5:15 in the morning, I'm hearing, you know, cans cracked open in the at that time, and I'm like, yeah, it's going to be one of those days. But everyone's having fun.
0: Do you regret going at all because you're not going to be able to get that close, or no?
3: No, because let's go Knicks can't be broke out. For me, it's the experience of being in the city with everyone that has suffered for decades and decades. And so, if you can't get close, you're still here. Because you guys taught me that. Remember, Michelle and I think he taught me that.
0: Oh yeah, that's right. You actually are there, even if you're not there.
1: Yeah, you're at the parade now.
3: I'm at the parade.
0: Wait, can we just go to Cam and Pat, who are obviously producing the show with Nuno and Javante and everybody, but Nuno is at the parade-ish. How happy are the two of you that he's not actually really in? Because this is what you were rooting for.
4: No, we weren't rooting. We wanted our guy to see the parade. Yeah. We just think it's really funny that he's not going to see it after all that work to get in there.
1: He's there.
5: I'm glad he's still having a good day. I don't want him to have a bad day.
1: No,
5: I just think
1: day.
5: It's funny that he probably got up around the same time he usually does to catch a really early train. Didn't work today and didn't really sleep in and then went to the city and will not get to experience what he was going there to experience.
4: Plus Portugal basically lost. So this really couldn't be going worse for Nuno.
1: Oh my gosh. Nuno, Ronaldo, what are your thoughts?
0: Would you bench him? Good question, Smalls.
3: Yes, he should be benched. He can come off as a sub. But, you know, I know everyone focuses on him, but it starts with the manager and these bad tactics. So, you know, it's just it's not going to be a good World Cup. I almost said World Series. World Cup for Portugal if this continues.
0: Wait a minute. I have an update. So the New York Police Department has put out a note on Twitter. Knicks, this is 15 minutes ago. Knicks parade update. All viewing pens are full. No one else will be allowed in the viewing area. As a reminder, if you leave the viewing pens, you will not be allowed re-entry. There are no trains stopping south of Canal Street in Manhattan. So you're already out.
1: No trains stopping.
0: It's 3 hours from
1: south
0: now.
1: Of Canal?
0: You are already out.
3: I'm going to go enjoy the, just post up somewhere and enjoy it. And
1: Nuno, I'll come meet you after the show. We'll hang out.
3: Just going to enjoy the vibe.
4: Yeah, you don't know, Nuno. Get to the studio. Get to work. You got nothing else going on.
3: I might as well do that. I think I might as well have that work.
5: Hey, Evan's leaving at 8. Do you want to co-host the rest?
3: I'll be perfect. I'll be there
1: too. Nuno, we're talking Portugal at the top of the hour.
0: Come on down. Well, there
3: right,
0: he is.
3: You guys got to go to break.
0: Nuno, my God.
1: Talk integrity the parade.
0: Nuno is live at the parade-ish.
2: Look at me now, Grandma.
0: He's not actually in the parade.
2: He's at the parade.
0: Locked out of the parade.
1: He's at the parade.
0: Traveled hours on end to get almost at the parade. Kind of getting the job done, Nuno, but not as well as Granger, CeCe.
2: I mean, according to Smallman and I's logic, he's at the parade.
1: Yes.
2: He's parade adjacent. 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
7: 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Off the rim, no good. Rebound, Bosh, 7 seconds. Trey Allen, a three from the corner. It's good!
6: 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The Rich Eisen Show.
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0: So is Aaron Gordon now in the J.K. 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
4: Print him physical tickets. They say he has to do it online, except he doesn't know how to use a computer because he's an 81-year-old man and he has a flip phone.
1: I am heated. We know you've got the money. Get another printer if it's a problem. Give Errol his printed tickets, Dodgers. So stop spending money and acquiring all the stars and print some tickets.
18: I'm over it. I'm sick and tired and over.
4: Get a life.
0: Yes, each and every day at this time. Our producer, Pat Costello, gives us items in and around sports, entertainment, his life that he is over, including, I guess, printed tickets.
1: No, that was ridiculous. Yeah. We know that they're motivated by cupidity, but they need to take care of their patrons.
0: Yeah, a word of the day. I'm leaving, so it's going to be coming up here. But is it that? I think it is.
1: Cupidity is our word of the day. It means motivated by an excessive desire for wealth. The Dodgers.
0: Shouldn't have waited this long.
2: Cupidity. Well done, Evan Cohen.
0: Thank you.
4: It's a terrible effort by you, Michelle.
5: I agree. You phoned it in this week, Michelle.
0: Totally agree. Next one. We didn't start.
4: Pat, first one. The U.S. Open's officially underway, which means...
0: rain?
4: Well, that and wind. To all you people out there.
6: Patty.
9: the Caddy update.
13: How hot is it?
2: It's hot.
4: Whoa.
1: Yeah.
4: Michael Kim tees off at 8:25 this morning, guys.
0: Let's go, Michael Kim. He's becoming my second or third greatest golfer, my favorite golfer of all time. Jack Nicklaus, Tiger Woods,
4: and Michael Kim.
0: That's my big three.
4: He's plus 33,000 to win.
2: Oh, boy.
1: Oh, is that all?
4: So you're telling me there's a chance.
1: Absolutely.
0: You know what? I may do something today on that.
4: Oh.
0: Yeah.
1: Okay.
0: This guy's been unbelievable for our show. He's caddying. Pats is caddying next week at the Travelers. We are all in on Michael Kim.
1: Are we manifesting a Michael Kim victory?
2: Are we, right?
0: Yeah.
2: Evan Cohen is now French. We.
0: I'm a Pat and Kazire guy, too. Jason Day.
1: What about Kuzuri?
2: Kuzuri. Wee, monsieur.
1: The Kuzer.
4: How do we get Danhausen to curse the rest of the field besides Michael Kim?
1: Oh, very good, Pat.
2: Is Scottie Scheffler already cursed?
4: He might be.
2: Okay.
1: But this is where you're really stepping into your role as Patty the Caddy. You're thinking very broad strokes here. How can we get Danhausen to curse the entire field? This is good by you. I like your field vision in helping Michael Kim.
0: I would assume he's going to be at the parade, no? He's definitely in town because he did.
1: Danhausen will be at the... He should be at the parade.
0: Wait, can we just do a who else needs to be there? Ewing, Starks, Larry Johnson, Sprewell, Canby, that whole crew.
4: Michelle.
1: Mello,
0: Jeremy Lin, Amari Stoudemire.
1: Timmy.
0: Chalamet. Stiller. Can I ask a weird one? I don't think he would do it, but Thibodeau?
1: No, he feels a type of way. Come on, no. Jay Wright has to be there, right?
0: Jay Wright, good one.
1: Good one. Jay Wright should be our guy, Chris Jenkins.
4: I know he's there. I don't know in what fashion, but I know he's there.
0: Jay Wright is?
4: No, Chris Jenkins.
0: Oh. Villanova's own? Yeah. Is there anybody else that has to be there?
5: Oakley.
0: Well, it's not the garden.
2: It's not the garden.
5: You can go. It's not the garden.
2: You should be able to go.
5: I mean, according to you, it is, but.
0: Charles
5: Spike
0: Smith?
5: Has to be there.
1: Spike, obviously, on a float.
0: Yeah. Oh, yeah. Spike, for sure. That's an interesting
1: Fat
0: one.
1: Fat Joe?
0: Yes.
1: Distracting Wemby during free throws? He was contributing.
0: Jadakiss.
5: Taylor, so of course.
0: Tracy Morgan has been all over the place.
2: Tracy Morgan, yeah.
1: I went to a panel discussion that Tracy Morgan participated in at the Tribeca Film Festival on Sunday.
0: No big deal.
1: With our friend in life, friend of the show, Bonnie Bernstein. And he was in San Antonio for the game, flew back to New York that morning, had not even gone home yet because he was at the game. Gamer, Tracy Morgan.
0: But honoring the commitment.
1: No, but that's what I'm
0: impressed.
1: Saying. Gamer, so he'll be at the parade.
0: Sandman?
2: Adam Sandler, yeah.
0: He's sure. A fan. John Stewart,
1: yeah,
0: huge fan.
1: He'll be there. John Stewart, definitely.
0: All right. So,
1: Alicia Keys will be there performing.
0: Keys. But Danhausen's got to be in the mix.
4: I'm sure
1: they were selling
4: be.
1: Danhausen merch. Nixhausen merch.
0: Look at you. You're all in on Danhausen. I love it. A backlash. Go ahead, Patch.
1: I want him to curse my ops.
0: Good idea.
1: That's you and the word of the day.
0: Okay, bad idea.
4: I mean, you gotta pay for it though, Smalls. Pony up.
2: Still gotta get that dishwasher.
1: Yeah, listen. Do I want to win at the word of the day? Yes. Am I using my dishwasher fund to give to Danhausen to curse Ev? Yeah. I'm absolutely not.
0: Cursed.
4: Here's why soccer annoys me, and I've enjoyed the World Cup so far. We need to figure out the ties thing, man. It like. Sports just don't have to end in ties. They don't have to. We have ways to not do this. But there are so many solutions. I know technically it can happen in the NFL, but it barely ever does. Like, can we not just do penalty kicks until somebody wins? This seems like the easiest solution in the world. Why do we have ties in the World Cup?
0: It does seem that way, but a lot of the historical, diehard, everyday soccer fans, football fans, do not like that because it does not actually indicate which team is better.
4: Well, then keep playing until somebody wins.
0: But it's too exhausting. It's too tiring. I agree with you. It's the dumbest thing. I agree with you. We've had so many. We had a full day of every match was a tie.
4: Four ties. Like, come on.
0: And if you're going to make the argument, I know that obviously England won yesterday and there's other teams that won. But the biggest match of the day yesterday was the tie between Portugal and the Democratic Republic of Congo.
1: Right.
4: Have they never heard Herm Edwards say you play to win the game?
0: Maybe not. Maybe they've actually never. You should actually go and find the head of FIFA and ask, have you heard this clip and play it for that person? Next one.
2: You should make them have to pull the goalie at a certain point in the match if it's still tied. I don't know. Just come on.
0: Well, that is juicy.
2: Yeah, that would be fun.
0: Like, they would hate that. We would love that.
2: You have to pull the goalie. It's just, let's get crazy here. Let's get weird. Why not?
0: Next one, Pat.
4: I met WWE legend Mick Foley last night.
0: Let's go.
4: It was unbelievable. He was incredible. Michelle, you may remember him from being thrown off of the top of Hell in a Cell and a tooth sticking out through his nose. That's Mick Foley. Yep.
0: Mick Foley, Mankind, Dude Love, Rock'em Sock'em. You know them all.
4: And his show was incredible, but the part that annoyed me is that the bill had a gratuity built into it. I don't like that. I don't like when they do that. Because then they handed me the little card reader thing, and it said, do you want to add a tip? And I was like, I added a tip. It added it for me. Why are you double gratuitying me?
1: And I also hate when they don't tell you that it's already baked in. Because sometimes you double tip, and then you don't realize until the end that it was already baked in.
4: I double tipped.
0: Only Pat could complain about that. 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
23: Two arrests, felony charges, excused from minicamp. Jonathan Cooper's future in Denver has never been more uncertain. Is it fair to think it's over for him in Denver?
24: There's some moments where I'm like, man, you know, at the end of the day, if the law and the league don't take him off the Denver Broncos, are the Denver Broncos going to be the ones to say, this is our new standard? 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
15: How many more times treat me the way you want to do?
16: Good morning, everybody. Welcome to it. Happy Thursday, or for a lot of people, including ourselves, our Friday. More on that in a moment. But say good morning to Brandon Stokely.
29: How we doing?
16: Everything was back to normal today?
29: Yeah, I thought about it.
16: No, you didn't.
29: Oh, I did.
16: No, you didn't.
29: Oh, trust
16: You're
29: me, I did.
16: You're not going to do that.
29: I thought about
16: you
29: it.
16: You were humbled.
29: And I came in the back way again because I got a new Starbucks I go to now after the other one hosed me. And so I'm like, I like this one. So, and it's perfect. I just come in the back way. I take Mark's spot. And then yesterday, you know, Mark got here earlier than me, double parked. So I said, okay, uncle. But I was coming in today and I was like, do I do it? I said, nah, I don't want that smoke. Mark is psycho Schlereth. Psycho Schlereth. I mean, he's absolutely psycho to come in that early in the morning and then to sit in my chair that and do the first segment. Tip of the cap to that. So I said, I don't even want to deal with that anymore. That guy is absolutely nuts. So I just went to my normal spot.
16: Yeah, see, you got to understand the difference, okay? Most normal people, like you, me, everyone out there listening, you know, we'd like an occasional good prank. And, you know, once it's over, it's over. This guy just lives in his head all the time thinking about new ways to pull jokes, get even. I mean, he's all consumed by it.
29: Yeah.
16: And it makes him a psychopath.
29: Right. Well,
16: I mean, it
29: he
16: was,
29: doesn't really have a life.
16: Other than
29: watching film and doing yard work.
16: Right.
29: That's it.
16: And thinking up, like, new pranks and new gags and new ways to get revenge.
29: While he's doing yard work.
16: And watching film probably sometimes.
29: Right.
16: He zones out. So, yeah. So, no, it's, I'm glad you didn't do it. You don't need that smoke. You know, you had your little fun.
29: Yeah. I mean, I was probably only going to do it for the rest of the week, you know, and then just be done with it. So, yeah, it was, he sent a message and message was received and now I'm tapping out.
16: Funny when I walked in yesterday, you were sitting over there on the couch and you just kind of had this look on your face. You kind of had like the 1,000-yard stare going. And I just looked at you and you just looked at me and you just said, he's a psychopath.
29: Psycho.
16: He's a psychopath.
29: Exactly. I said, it's like, if you want to do the first hour, you could do the first hour. I told him that. I'll take a nap on the couch. That was fun. Good job. Well played by him. Message received. So all good now.
16: Well,
29: everything's back to normal.
16: Yes, it is back to normal. Little bit of a wrinkle today because we are off tomorrow. So we're going to bump. Is it just me Friday up to today? Since a lot of us have a long weekend coming up, it is a chance to get everything off your chest heading off into this long weekend. So you know the drill, things you want to weigh in on, you want to argue about, a point you want to make, a point you want to raise. Hit us up, ramoslaw.com, text line 303-713-1043. Denver Sports YouTube chat presented by Champ Honda. And just give it to us in the form of, is it just me? And plenty of opinion, humor, snark, and away we go.
29: We should have done trivia today then.
16: Oh. Did they leave any trivia questions for
30: us? Yes, they did.
16: Oh, they did?
29: Wow.
30: Yeah, they made trivia.
16: Oh, okay.
29: Okay.
16: Guess I know what I'll be doing after the show today. I got to come up with some, and you have to come up with one.
30: Yeah.
16: one curveball question.
0: It's all right.
16: From your Thailand trip.
0: Sure.
16: And then I got to come up with three. All right, good. Then we'll be doing trivia with the drive at 9:15. So it's
29: welcome.
16: It's a Friday through and through.
29: Right.
16: I love it.
29: Yeah, I do too. 4-0 last week with Scrappy Will.
16: I heard.
29: Yeah. Looking forward to it. See if
16: maybe
29: what y'all
16: to,
29: bring to the
16: yeah,
29: table.
16: Yeah, why don't you take the lead this week?
29: I'm a better role player. That's kind of where I stay in my lane.
16: Yeah.
29: Football career, everything, just a role player. I don't need to be the star.
16: No?
29: No. Don't need to be the star. Don't want to be the star.
16: Whether it's football or trivia, you'll just run those for the love of the game routes and
29: I'll let y'all make the catches and the touchdowns and I just clear out. That's right.
16: I got you.
29: All right.
16: Well, the Broncos and Sean Payton yesterday had their final. Boy, where did the OTA and minicamp season go? They had their final minicamp practice.
29: They never had it. They didn't do anything.
16: They didn't do anything.
29: Right, for like, they were out there for like a month just like playing patty cake and, you know, two-hand touch. Must be nice.
16: Not only that, but deciding to call today's practice off.
1: I think there's a purpose for canceling tomorrow. I like where we're at relative to the installation. There's still, as we're rotating a lot of guys in, there's a number of times where in training camp we're going to repeat something, and maybe because of a time constraint here, we're going to get on to the next play. But I think all of us are anxious to get to where we're in pads, and you're going to be able to get a better evaluation.
16: This was a pajama party.
29: Yeah.
16: The off season was a pajama party.
29: Yeah, I mean, look, there's only so much you can do, to be fair. There's only so much time you can spend at the facility on the practice field. That's just the way it is. So, that's across the NFL. That's not just the Denver Broncos. I mean, all right, they canceled their last practice today. Whatever. Not a big deal. It's all good. I'm just jealous. I mean, I remember our offseason just being a stinking grind.
16: Yep.
29: Just a grind. These mini camps were a grind. I dreaded it. It was one of the worst weekends of the year besides the combo of Mother's Day and my wife's birthday falling on a Saturday, Sunday. When that fell on a Saturday, Sunday, that was the worst weekend of the year. When the kids were young.
16: Right.
29: Now it's easy. Now it's fine.
16: Right.
29: But when the kids were young, it's like, oh, buckle up. My weekend is screwed, and I will be taking care of the kids by myself for the whole weekend. So besides that, it was mini camp weekend. So those were the two worst weekends of the year. But now you look at their mini camps, it's like, oh, yeah, we'll practice twice, because we used to do two-a-days during mini camps. We'll practice twice in 2 days, and then we'll give you the third day off. So not a big deal. And I think also, the last thing you want is to push your luck here, and you're, you know, next thing you know, you get a guy, you know, that tears his ACL running a route on the last day of minicamp. So I think coaches are concerned about those types of things also.
16: Don't worry, Stoke. I wasn't using this against you. I kind of sensed that this was what it was all about, that this was just jealousy more than anything. You really weren't concerned about the Broncos or anything like that. This was just jealousy.
29: Straight jealousy.
16: I understand. I understand.
2: That sucks, man.
29: Yeah, it does.
16: Hey, coming up next, Patrick Surtain. Talking about what Jalen Waddle, his good buddy, will mean for this offense. That plus an Is It Just Me Thursday. And Is It Just Me Friday on a Thursday. Next.
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16: All right, this being our Friday, we're going to be doing a trivia later today. Also, Is It Just Me? Friday on a Thursday. I already got some rolling in. There's a good one for you, Stoke, that I'm going to enjoy reading. So we'll get to that. But in the meantime, clearing out some of the audio we got from the last couple of days with the Broncos minicamp. Final day of minicamp called off today. Sean Payton sending everyone off for their summer vacation before they reconvene for training camp at the end of July. Patrick Surtain talking about going up against his good buddy Jaylen Waddle every day in practice.
12: Yeah, I mean, it creates a whole new dynamic, and that's pretty exciting when you got a player like that on your team. You know, iron sharpens iron, and we're looking forward to those matchups and those battles. You know, I'm looking forward to seeing him do his thing on Sundays. So it's great for our team, just for the morale of our team and everything. So
16: PS2 knows better than anybody what a receiver of Waddle's caliber brings to an offense.
12: I mean, speed, but playmaking ability. And he's also got a good feel for the game as well, you know, knowing how to beat certain coverages, certain looks. So, like I said, it adds a whole different dynamic for sure. It's going to be fun to watch.
16: You know, everyone talks about Waddle's undeniable talent. You see it. Mark was talking yesterday about just a simple crossing pattern that he took and right across the middle of the field, he just beat the corner to the corner with that speed. Bo Nix talked about how Waddle brings a element of explosiveness that this offense has lacked. All right, great. I'm excited about what Waddle brings. But the guys that are here, should I take that as we just don't have a whole lot of explosive offensive talent here?
29: No. No, I wouldn't say that. I mean, Waddle's just a different level. That's where he's at. He just brings a different gear and a different element of speed and explosiveness. I mean, Troy Franklin can run. Marvin Mims is fast. So it's not that, but you have some guys that are fast and some guys that are really fast, and that's where Jaylen Waddle is. So it's not a knock against the guys that were here, and certainly you're talking about some younger guys also. But, yeah, Waddle provides that instant home run threat on every single play. So I remember, you know, when I first got here and you're watching Brandon Marshall versus Champ Bailey, you know, those matchups and – they were epic, you know. I mean, it was a battle because B. Marsh is competing and he's trying to, you know, make a name for himself. And you know, he was big, he was physical, he was fast, he was a great route runner, and he was a hard worker. And so, those are some great battles. And then you fast forward a little bit older, Champ against DT, and you know, that's what it's all about.
16: You bring up a great Brandon Marshall memory. Like, you know, when I first got here, it was still the days of Rod Ed McCaffrey, you know, good size receivers, but not like the big physical wide receiver. And I remember Marshall, B. Marsh, we were near the sidelines in training camp, and he made a catch and came out of bounds, like right near us. And I was like, good Lord, this man is giant. Like, I've never seen a receiver that big. You know, it just seemed like that was kind of like we're starting to kind of get into the advent now of the big physical wide receivers, the DTs, guys like that. So, yeah, B. Marsh, good memory. Let's get to some Is It Just Me's. Is it just me, or if Sean Payton and Mark Schlereth are as close as Stink suggests, wouldn't Sean know how to pronounce his last name?
0: There are certain things he didn't do in the team periods, but a lot of what he did in the individual, he's doing well. He's doing really well. I was just talking to Mark Schlereth earlier, pre-practice, and he'll clearly be
29: right. So we got to clip that.
16: Yes,
29: I was
16: yes.
29: just talking to Mark Schlereth.
16: Yes, let's okay, just
29: we
16: get
29: just
16: that, Ty.
29: Clip that.
16: Yes,
29: right?
16: just
29: so we're going to have
16: Ty
29: that.
16: Ty just gave me the thumbs up.
29: We're going to have that in the vault forever.
16: Yes.
29: That will not go anywhere.
16: Right there with chaos. Ah, I was talking to Mark Schlereth. Yeah, I like that.
29: I agree. I like that. You know, if you're that close, you would think the guy had your last name
16: right.
29: nailed.
16: Inviting him down to New Orleans for practice and working with the offensive line and all
29: air
16: that
29: quotes,
16: stuff.
29: Consultant, you know. and Mark tried to downplay it yesterday. You saw that? Yeah, you know, everyone used to pronounce my name that way. And then, you know, I never corrected him on it. And I just, you know, then I said one day, you know, my name was after I made my third Pro Bowl and they were calling me Schlereth. And I said, no, it's Schlereth. And they're like, wait, what? You're changing your name now after you made a Pro Bowl? And it's like, oh, it's just.
16: Boy.
29: He was a little bit sensitive about
16: before
29: that.
16: Before there was Travis Etienne Achan, there was Mark Schlereth.
29: Right.
16: So, name. You know, more things change, the more they stay the same.
29: Diva offensive lineman.
16: Here's another one. Is it just me, or if you listen to Zach and Phil, the Broncos already won the Super Bowl because they had a great minicamp and how amazing everybody looked? Now, hold on a second. I was listening to them as they were talking yesterday about that. And Zach was very adamant about saying, look, we can only go by what we can go on. Not like they're in pads yet. We'll give you that it's a pajama party. But as far as pajama parties go, and you look at how the Broncos are at this stage of their OTAs and minicamps, how it has compared to maybe the three previous Sean Payton years, I think it speaks to the continuity, the familiarity that you got a group that is a lot more efficient. They're able to do more in terms of the plays they're running, both offensively and defensively. There aren't as many mistakes. So, you know, I can see why maybe Sean Payton looks at it and says, hey, you know, we are so far ahead at this time of the year than we have been in the past. Let's just dial it back and wait for training camp.
29: Don't you think he already had that planned?
16: Oh,
29: yesterday morning and say, if we have a good one today and get a lot accomplished, I'm going to cancel tomorrow's practice. Right? That's you plan that out like, okay. If things go well during the off season, I'll cancel that last day. That's kind of the thing to do now. I don't know how that became a tradition or
16: hey, we're
29: a ritual.
16: Lucky we got 2 days in.
29: Yeah.
16: Some of these teams just cancel it all.
29: 49ers.
16: Yeah.
29: I mean, so yeah, that's the cool thing to do. The hip new thing to do is to cancel practices and cancel the whole thing. So, you know, that was planned before yesterday. And as far as mini camps and offseason goes, yeah, it's not even close to being real football. So it's hard to project what it's going to look like. Now, if you're out there and you're, you know, dropping passes, incomplete passes, can't get a snap, guys are blowing assignments, then it's a complete disaster. I mean, that's not what you want to see. But just because you look sharp, that's like the floor. I mean, you should. I'm more with the RamosLawa.com texter there. Okay?
16: This is why I'm saving this. I wanted to save this text that came in.
29: Do you?
16: For you. And it's
29: of
16: coming up
29: you
16: next.
29: Do.
0: Mark Schlereth.
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1: 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We're talking former Denver Broncos Mark Schlereth, Philip Lindsay, and Brandon Stokely, along with a trusted coaching staff from Denver South. 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
1: Beautiful Thursday morning out there. Got Mark joining us coming up at 7. Since this is our Friday, we will be doing trivia against The Drive coming up at 9:15. They'll be doing trivia against us at about 4 o'clock this afternoon. Also, since it's our Friday, we're doing Is It Just Me on this day. And here's one. Is it just me, Mike? Maybe you shouldn't be so eager to join Stoke in making fun of Mark. After Stoke, last week while you were both out, called you and Stink ding and dong, ding dings, etc.
2: Dumb and dumber.
1: He's become too big for his britches lately.
2: Okay. Maybe so.
1: Ding and dong.
2: Ding and dong.
1: Really?
2: Dumb and dumber.
1: Really?
2: Yeah.
1: That's kind of
2: It was kind of fun, though, in the moment when y'all weren't here.
1: This, by the way, was while I was contributing to a charity golf tournament and you were mocking me.
2: I didn't know where you were. Okay, you never gave me a heads up on what you were doing.
1: Well, I you don't like me putting your business out on the street. I figured
2: you wouldn't
1: be interested in my business.
2: All right. Well, but I usually tell you what I'm doing.
1: That's true.
2: I just don't want you to tell the world.
1: Exactly.
2: Okay, so there's a difference. You can tell me what you're doing, and I won't tell anyone.
1: I thought I told you what
3: That's
1: I was
3: a
1: doing.
3: Lot,
2: you might have told me a
1: I
2: week or two
1: did.
2: Ago.
1: I probably
2: You did text me that you were at Highlands Ranch, which,
1: yes.
2: You know, I know the crew over there.
1: Talking to Andy and Mateo and the crew.
2: Yes, and but I just thought you were playing golf. I didn't know it was a charity deal, and so... And it sounds, and it's a lot more
1: just
2: fun.
1: Just taking days off to play golf during the week. What, you think I'm Zach Bye?
2: Right.
1: I haven't done it once, never mind four or five times.
4: You got me yelling now.
2: Well done.
4: Why?
2: I mean, I was tired, I was sore, and y'all
1: These
2: two weren't
1: nuts.
2: Here. And I decided to take some shots at y'all.
1: Yeah, you did. Yeah. You did. Is it just me, or does Stoke remind you of the old man who's stuck in his ways and he's jealous of other people? With your take on how soft OTAs and minicamp has become.
2: Well, can two things be true at the same time?
1: Can you be both jealous and acknowledge
2: and it still be,
1: that it's...
2: Right. And it still be soft? I am jealous. I have openly admitted, gosh, I would love an off-season program like what they have now. I've said that every year. But it is soft.
1: But is your version of soft maybe actually now the smart way to do it? And the way you guys were doing it wasn't the right way to do it. Yeah, it was the way it was done, and it was hard, and it was physical, and it was real football.
2: Well, no, but
1: as we look back on it, was it kind of dumb to do it that way?
2: But I'm talking about the off season. I'm not talking about training camp. We haven't even got there
1: yet. Well, even the off season.
2: But it wasn't physical. You know, I mean, it wasn't, you're not hitting, but it was just a time commitment. It was just a grind. You know, training camp, obviously, that was more physical, but the off season wasn't usually physical. It was just long and a lot. So, you know, but I don't know. You look at the product, and the product was pretty good with the Colts, right? I mean, the product was pretty dang good with the Colts.
1: That product was going to look the same if you guys did not.
2: No, I disagree.
1: Work as hard.
2: Really?
1: Yeah.
2: So it didn't even matter.
1: I don't think it mattered as much
2: really.
1: As you think it does. I think you guys, like you and Stank and others of that generation, feel the need to justify how hard you worked and the misery you went through by saying that the game was better because of it. And I'm not so sure it was.
2: That's where I disagree with you. I mean, I think the work that we put in certainly, you know, helped us to be who we were offensively. I can't look at it and just say, oh, if we just cruised through the offseason and training camp and didn't put the work in and didn't grind the way that we grinded, that we would have been as good as we were offensively.

0: You may have started a little bit slower, but you would have got there pretty quick.
1: You know, but it was even during the regular season, like, you know, practices. Like Thursday practice was, I mean, I'd wake up on, I mean, Thursday practice with 2.5 hours, finishing with 2 minutes. And I'd wake up on Friday, I felt like I just played a game.
0: Really?
1: Oh, yeah.
0: See, that's...
1: I'm with you. I was saying the same thing, but what can I say in the moment?
0: Oh, I know. I would... When I first got here was when the Broncos were in the midst of winning back-to-back Super Bowls, and I'd make the trek up to Greeley, and I'd watch Stink and these guys just beat the snot out of each other twice a day for like a month. And, you know, at the time, that's all I knew. That's all we knew. And you thought, okay, this is how you get ready. But I look back on it now, I'm like, that was so totally unnecessary.
1: Well, where do you draw the line? Where do you say, okay, well, that's too much or it's not enough? So where do you draw the line then to get yourself ready to go? Because obviously they were really successful. And do you need to, you know...
0: But there were bad teams that worked just as hard as they did.
1: Oh, of course.
0: And they were still bad teams.
1: Well, yeah. Well, that's true. But that doesn't justify not working.
0: It's just because, like, but it's a different kind of work is what you're doing now.
1: Oh, I'm with you. I'm just asking the question is where do you draw the line between it being too much and like overkill to being not enough and you're not ready to go? And I think where we used to be was too much.
0: Right.
1: You're saying now
0: it's not enough.
1: Yeah, now it's not enough. There's a fine line there, one that you could find a middle ground there where you could find that I think would be better. But we have gone so far the other way that it's not enough now.
0: Okay, so I would think the common ground would be, based on what I used to watch from the guys up in Greeley, was, okay, what you did, cut that in half, and that'd be enough.
1: Yeah. But now you don't even hit at all during
0: training
1: camp.
0: No, I know, right.
1: So that's what I'm saying is, you know, because you're so nervous and scared about guys getting hurt, and there's only so much you can do. But, like, you couldn't say anything back in the day because if you did, you were soft.
0: Right.
1: You know?
0: Right.
1: If you complained or said anything, you were just soft. I mean, this is the way that you do it.
0: More Is It Just Me's?
1: Very jealous.
0: Oh, it is coming through loud and clear. Is It Just Me's next.
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3: I tased him.
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22: Happy as a clown.
9: All right, Mark will be joining us here coming up in about 15 minutes. This being our Friday, we're doing It's Just Me here on a Thursday. Michael Rodriguez, 7962 on our Denver Sports YouTube chat presented by Sean Ponda, says, is it just me or is Jalen Waddle the most explosive wide receiver the Broncos have ever had?
24: That might be fair. I mean, he's not many guys as explosive as him. I mean, you're talking about throughout the course of the NFL, probably. I mean, he's in that kind of category. Doesn't mean he's the best wide receiver.
9: Right.
24: Right. But when you talk about explosiveness and what he can do and how he accelerates and gets in and out of his breaks, I mean, that's probably fair. I mean, I think guys like, you know, Eddie Royal, he could get
9: Eddie
24: it.
9: Eddie Royal, yeah.
1: What a rookie year he
9: had. Wow.
1: Boy, he just burst on the scene. Who's this guy?
25: Great young man.
24: That was fun.
26: How'd that work out?
24: That worked out okay.
9: Not bad.
24: Yeah, I mean, he had a great career.
9: Yeah.
1: DT, though, has got to be the most explosive Bronco wide receiver up until this point, right? I mean, a guy that could just make every catch and then also had the speed to just run away from you. I mean, you could take just that little bubble screen and just go.
24: Yeah, I mean, I think that's fair.
1: But maybe Jalen Waddle will challenge that.
24: Yeah, I mean, you look at, you know, 0 to 10, and it's probably Jalen Waddle, right? I mean, that guy can just flat out get it. So, but you got to go do it on the football field. You know, we've seen a lot of fast guys that just, explosive guys that it doesn't translate to the football field. But here's the thing is, we know it does for him. That's a great thing, you know? That's why I love the trade from day one.
9: Yep.
24: I was advocating for the trade during the season.
9: Months before.
24: During the season, at the trade deadline, when we were talking about that.
9: Yes, you were.
24: And I said I'd give up a first-round pick. And
9: yes, you did.
24: I remember who laughed at me.
9: Well,
24: I remember there was people that laughed
9: at
24: me.
9: Oh, I gave you pushback. I gave you pushback.
24: No, there was other people I'm thinking about more than you. I don't know if it was Schlereth or not. Do we have that drop?
26: Talking to Mark Schlereth.
24: Yeah!
9: There you go, Ty.
27: F yes.
24: I remember Cecil didn't like that idea.
9: No.
24: At the time. I think him and Dover making fun
9: right.
24: of me.
9: Well,
27: I will die on this hill.
1: He loves his draft picks.
24: I know. But so it ended up working out perfectly where Broncos had a late pick.
1: Rather get Denzel Boston.
24: Yeah. Who else?
28: Oh, yeah.
24: What other receiver could we have got? So the fact that we know this guy, it translates to the football field is great.
27: And the hell up.
24: Love you, Cease.
9: No, you were. The only pushback I gave you was because at the time we were still looking at the Broncos maybe being in that low 20s, 20, 21 picking. And I was like,
24: ooh, maybe you could get a Jerry Judy here. Maybe we could get us a Jerry Judy.
9: A little rich for my blood right there. But then when it became 30, it was like, yeah, let's do it. Is it just me or Evans, you need to make some fajitas on Father's Day and bring them into the crew on Monday?
24: Oh, wow.
9: Ooh, some of my world-famous fajitas that I'd put up against any Mexican restaurant.
24: Yeah, well, do you have to cook for Father's Day?
9: I don't mind. See, you know what? It's funny. I don't mind. I love grilling.
24: Yeah.
9: And to me, grilling is fun. Grilling is relaxing.
24: Yeah.
9: You know, pop a cold one and just enjoy and look around, look to the mountains and stuff like that. Nah, I love grilling. So I will absolutely grill or walk or whatever, you know, do the walk or something. I might do my fried chicken on Sunday.
24: Yeah,
9: I love my walk fried chicken.
24: We got Father's Day Sunday.
9: Yeah.
24: We know you hate moms because you hated Mother's Day.
9: No.
24: Yeah, you did. You said they get too much respect.
9: No, I was just standing up for Father's Day.
24: Right, but it was the weekend of Mother's Day, so it was inappropriate time to do it, and it made you seem like a scumbag.
9: Whoa!
2: Thanks
9: it
2: did. Lot, Mike.
9: Whoa!
24: It did.
9: Whoa.
24: It made you seem
9: Some
24: like
9: of your a, language a, with me this a, week a, has been very blunt.
24: A I mean, dirt bag.
9: You
24: just like
9: out,
24: a dirt bag.
9: Just flat out called like, me stupid yesterday. Now I'm a scumbag.
24: Dirtbag. I mean, like,
9: tell me you got that.
24: Why would you take a shot at moms when it's the Mother's Day weekend? You pumped
9: a shot
24: them up.
9: At moms, it was just like, hey, moms, enjoy your weekend, but hey, let's not forget about dads, you know, that kind of thing.
24: Let's not forget about dads on Mother's Day weekend.
9: Well, now it's Father's Day weekend, so don't forget about dad.
24: That's right. Which is kind of cool because usually we don't have this because we're not working tomorrow, holiday. And Father's Day for me, I've learned is. I do whatever I want.
9: Yes.
24: This is my day. So if I want to go golf 36 holes, I'm going to golf 36 holes. Bye, family.
9: Yep.
24: Bye, kids.
9: Yep.
24: Bye, wife. Right? And I think too many fathers think that they have to spend that day with their kids.
9: Take off.
24: Right. You do you. Whatever you want to do. You treat yourself. Right? And so that's what I've learned throughout the years is I finally got to the point where I said, no. This is my day.
9: Mm-hmm.
24: I want to go play golf. I want to go do this. And so I think a lot more fathers need to understand this is their day. You do what you want.
9: I'm just going to hunker down and watch the Open.
24: I know.
9: That's all I'm doing on Sunday. And then grill.
24: That's awesome.
9: That's it.
24: Yeah, that's perfect.
9: You know, maybe try to go quickly golf in the morning. You know, maybe go golf Sunday morning. Then just hunker down and watch the Open.
24: I love it.
9: We love our third annual Be a Mentor, Be a Fan Youth Football Camp that is presented by Walmart that's going on Saturday, June 27th. 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
9: Let's go. Don't wait. This night's almost over. Honest. Let's make.
7: All right, good morning, everybody. Happy Thursday, or around here, it is our Friday. So we're treating it like a Friday, right down to, is it just me doing that? Getting some great ones already. Also, we'll be doing trivia. Stink is here. Big shoes for us to fill.
14: Yes.
7: Last week, yep, while we were gone, Stoke led a charge of 4-for-4.
14: Yeah. Yeah, big time. Big time. But you know what? Everything's restored. Everything's right in the world right now. I pulled up, parking spot, looked in all the way across the other parking lot. There's Stokes car. I was like, things have been restored. Order restored. Should bode well for trivia.
7: Message delivered.
16: Mm-hmm. Lesson learned.
14: Yeah, yeah.
16: We don't have Johnny Whiplash, mm-mm, with us.
14: Yeah, Johnny's
16: sickness. I was thinking about calling up Will to see, you know, maybe to
14: pinch it.
16: Yeah, for y'all too.
14: Mm-hmm. Oh.
16: Yeah, for y'all too. Okay. Not for Johnny, for y'all too.
14: Oh.
7: Oh, whoa. But I don't mind him replacing, pinch hitting for Johnny Whiplash, but why can't we get a chance to redeem ourselves?
16: You will.
7: Okay. All right. By the way, how about our guy Johnny Fever? What a veteran move, huh?
14: Oh, yeah, getting sick Wednesday, getting Thursday, sick Wednesday, and then having Friday off, yeah, and rolling into 5-day
7: weekend.
16: Well,
7: tremendous. I mean, that's Sean Payton calling off minicamp for the final day. He's saying, well played, Johnny Whiplash. Well played.
16: It was a vet move. He sold it well on Tuesday.
7: Yes,
16: he did. But he was a disaster on Tuesday. I mean, he's walking around. He's coughing all over the place.
7: Yeah, but how much of that was a real cough?
16: Well, I don't know. You know, he played it up. He played the part very well. And I was like, dude, you need to go home. I can't get sick.
7: But see, right? That's what made it's so brilliant, because he right. knew how you would react.
16: Exactly.
7: You are so sensitive about getting sick that all he had to do was put out a few well-placed coughs, and he knew how you would react, which would only increase and promote the job that perpetrating.
14: Yeah, I did notice whenever Stokely, because Stokely gets up, you know, Stokely moves around. He's got fluids to replace. He's got, you know, bagels to bake. He's got all kinds
7: high knees to do in the hallway,
14: right? But I did notice every time he got up, all of a sudden Johnny would get up and like start to, it would be like mopey Johnny, like he'd be like, oh, like, oh, the body aches, you know. And yeah exactly.
16: Yeah,
14: so I mean, he sold it. Like, I didn't even, at that point I wasn't even aware. I was just like, oh, wow, he's really sick. But, I, you know, thinking back on it now, mm-hmm, it's a little too convenient.
16: Mm-hmm. He knows that Father's Day is right around the corner. That's right. My weekend.
7: Right.
16: And, you know, B-Day coming up and all. I just like, this is so, I'm like, dude, go home. Why are you
7: right.
16: here? Leave.
7: Right. And he's
16: like,
7: well, he knew you'd react that
16: right.
7: way.
16: Right. Of course he did. And so he said, no, I'll just finish out the day today, and then I'll probably take tomorrow off. And then we got the text of like, you know, I don't want to come in tomorrow because, you know, Stokely's going to be, you
7: doing
16: know.
7: His thing.
14: Yeah, he put it back on you.
16: Right.
14: Yeah. He put it back on
7: brilliantly
14: you.
7: Played.
16: Vet
7: brilliantly
16: move.
7: Played. Vet move. Just a tremendous, tremendous vet move.
14: I wonder if he's been reaching out to DeHuff. Like, you think.
7: Oh, DeHuff may be mentoring
14: him. Mentoring him on Colorado labor law. I mean, that could be.
7: Hey.
14: There's nobody that knows Colorado labor law better than DeHuff.
7: If you're going to learn, you might as well learn from the best,
14: the
7: right?
14: The master.
7: Absolutely.
14: The master.
7: Speaking of this one, it's from Scott and Morrison here. Is it just me? My mother-in-law planned our Father's Day without asking one single father in the family what we wanted to do, and now we're expected to be there. I'm with you guys. If I want to smoke meat, head for the mountains, or just sleep all day, it should be my choice.
16: Yeah.
7: Darn right.
16: Well, so let me help this guy out. You got to have a talking with the wife. That's on the wifey.
14: Mm.
16: That's on the wifey to talk to her mom
14: mm-hmm.
16: and say, hey, you know, I don't know what your husband did.
14: Mm-hmm.
16: I don't know what my dad did.
14: Mm-hmm.
16: But, you know, my husband, this is going to be his day.
7: I'm standing up for my man.
16: Yeah, and he wants to go to the mountains, and he wants to grill, and he wants to, this is what he wants to do, and this is his weekend. This is his day. So we're going to, you know, have a day. And I always try to include my family a little bit. You know, it wasn't just all about me.
7: A little bit.
16: Mm-hmm. Yeah, yeah. And this wasn't all the time, but this is just recently where you do like a little, you know, I'll get my golf in, have a little lunch, and then go do some more golf. You know, something like that.
14: Mm.
16: Or have breakfast and then go the rest of the day.
7: So you treat Father's Day like Tuesday.
16: Yeah. Yeah. It's like a regular Wednesday for me.
7: Yeah, right. Yeah. Exactly.
16: That wasn't always the case, though.
7: Respect.
16: That wasn't always the case. It is now, though.
7: So, Sean Payton calling off the final day of minicamp. Yesterday was the day. That's it. We'll see you at the end of July. Here was Sean's reasoning.
2: I think there was a purpose for canceling tomorrow. I like where we're at relative to the installation. There's still, as we're rotating a lot of guys in, there's a number of times where in training camp we're going to repeat something, and maybe because of a time constraint here, we're going to get on to the next play. But I think all of us are anxious to get to where we're in pads, and you're going to be able to get a better evaluation.
7: Mark, when you were there the other day at practice and you were lucky to be just basically in the huddle watching everything up close, was there a level of, what are the words, efficiency, continuity? Was there a feeling of even what they were doing that was advanced for this time of the year, OTAs and mini camps, that you looked at it and came away saying, all right, this team is, for what you're hoping to get out of OTA and minicamp season, they're way ahead of it. There's nothing really to accomplish now.
14: I think the big thing is defensively, they're all over it. Like, defensively, they're just like, you know, they're bringing blitzes. You can tell they've got everything in, and everybody's been there, so everybody knows what they're doing. So you could see that level of efficiency. Offensively, you're always going to be a little bit behind, and your quarterback didn't play in the, you know, and he didn't participate in the team drills. But the intensity was there. There was a competitiveness there. All that stuff was there. And plus, you know, Sean was getting to North Idaho. Like, Sean had plans. He did actually slip.
7: He did?
14: Yeah, he did.
2: Talking to Mark Sorath.
14: And we were talking, and he did say, I'm rolling, and this, what is today, Thursday?
7: Yeah.
14: He goes, well, I'll be up in North Idaho on Thursday. He did slip up when we were talking. I was like, oh, he's already leaving.
7: This was not a spur of the moment. Hey, you know, I think we're really looking good. Why don't we decide to call off tomorrow?
14: Yeah, he was, I think he probably rolled up. I think he was wheels up. What time did practice end yesterday? He was wheels up maybe 2 hours after that, heading to Spokane Airport. So, yeah, that one was already scheduled.
16: Yeah, coaches like their time off also. So, and it's easier now to take time off than ever before. So, hey, it's not real football right now, obviously, what they're doing. And if you feel like you got some good work in, you don't want to get anybody hurt on that last day, something stupid. And so it's a wrap. Good all season. Now get ready for some real football in training camp.
7: All right. There were some storylines that came out of the OTAs and the mini camp, including, do people need to chill out when it comes to calling this guy a bust? That plus Is It Just Me? Friday on a Thursday next.
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3: Well, this being our Friday, we are doing It's Just Me's here on a Thursday. So you got something you want to get off your chest heading off into, hopefully for you, a long weekend, Father's Day, U.S. Open weekend, all of that. Should be a fun one. 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And looking ahead to some of the obvious storylines for training camp on into the preseason, the spot for Jahdae Barron, I think, is one of them. And the increasing talk that, wow, was this guy a first-round bust because he can't seem to break into the lineup? Here was Sean Payton yesterday talking about Barron.
4: I think the key is staying on the field and being healthy. I think he's an instinctual player. And so I think for him is just getting the reps and the practice work.
3: What about it, Patrick Surtain?
5: Oh, it's been great. You know, he's been studying in the film room. You could tell he's progressively getting better. His IQ and his fundamentals of the game. It seems like he's just, you know, wiser beyond his years, you know, going into his second year. So I'm excited for him.
3: Too early to call him a bust?
14: Oh, yeah. Way too early to call him a bust. One, you got drafted into a situation where you got great players and you've got a great defense. And then you got drafted into a competition situation where a free agent said, you ain't taking my job. And, you know, and those are great learning lessons. The other thing is, you know, when Sean says somebody's instinctual, oftentimes that means that dude has made it on just pure talent, pure instincts, hasn't had to, you just line up and say, hey, you line up over there and you cover that guy. All right, I can do that. Now all of a sudden you've got to fit into a scheme and you've got to be able to, hey, we're motioning across, we're showing you man-to-man coverage, we're motioning, and now all of a sudden I'm popping in and playing some type of zone. All of a sudden I'm playing in the slot. All of a sudden I'm playing more of a safety. All of a sudden I'm playing an outside corner. So there's a lot more that you have to know. When you line up and you're just the best athlete, you're at Texas, and they say, just take away that wide receiver. That's just playing. Now there's more depth to what you have to understand, and it takes guys a little while to play fast with all that extra information that they've got to be responsible for, Stoke.
1: Yeah, I mean, come on. He just finished his rookie year. I think expectations, what was he drafted? Was it 10th?
3: 20th.
1: 20th. 10 times 2.
14: Well, they just said he was a top 10 that slipped. They thought he was a top 10 that slipped down to 20.
1: Yeah, I just forgot where he was drafted.
14: Yeah.
1: But, you know, when you're drafted that high, you're expecting immediate impact right away, starter. But you came to a veteran team, a really good defense that has a lot of depth in the secondary. And those guys played really well. And he still contributed. I mean, but did he start? No, he wasn't a true starter. But let's see how it plays out. Give the guy a little bit of time here and see what it looks like moving forward. He wasn't terrible. He wasn't special. But, you know, he was a young football player that hopefully improves. And, you know, as he progresses going into year two, things slow down for him a little bit more. And he becomes more comfortable in the NFL game. And so, no, I mean, it's way too early to say he's a bust or it's not going to work out, because at least he contributed.
3: Right.
1: He played. And did some things and did some good things.
3: The key distinction here is that I don't think anyone has looked at him and says, oh, he clearly can't play. The argument is, well, why can't you beat this guy out or that guy out? And I think what works against Jahdae Barron is, for a team that at the time that they were getting ready to make that pick, I think we all felt like there were some definite needs for this team to fill. holes to fill, and that when they selected Barron, it was kind of like, all right, you're picking a player here at a position where we seem to have some guys already lined up. We probably could have used this pick for somebody else. And so I think then the expectation, especially then when the Broncos came out and said, hey, we thought this guy was like a top 10 or top 12 player. Mm. He's sitting there at number 20. We had to take him. You know, so that, I think, started to create maybe a level of expectation that was, you know, probably unfair
14: right.
3: for him to meet right away, and probably has led to maybe more criticism of him than probably he deserves at this stage of his career.
14: Sure, absolutely. And I just think it's interesting when you look at the college game versus the professional game and how much more you're responsible for in the professional game. And I just remember Mike Shanahan always saying every minicamp and training camp, because this, you know, forget about college, this will be the toughest class you've ever participated in, because what we're going to require you to know, and it's you not only have to know it, it's not that you have to know it just on the grease board or in the film room. You got to know it as things are moving on a football field exceptionally fast, and they change instantly, and you've got to change with that and you've got to be right. And so there's a lot that's on people's plates. There's a lot on his plate. And I'm always more surprised when a young guy comes in and plays well right off the bat, because I think it's really hard, Stoke.
1: Yeah, it certainly is. But I think with the hype surrounding him, where he was drafted, and then what people were saying about him, you know, top 10 pick, we had him here, this is where we had him rated, he fell here, we couldn't pass this guy up. You're thinking Pat Surtain 2.0. He comes right in the league and he's just shutting guys down, right. And he's one of the best corners in the league. And that's not always the case. So sometimes it takes a little while, and they have a really good secondary with a lot of depth. And let's see how this thing plays out over the next few years.
3: And look, it's a great problem to have. You look at Barron and you still feel like, hey, there's no reason why this guy can't end up living up to where he was drafted. But hey, right now, Jaquan McMillan is saying no.
14: Yeah.
3: And look, McMillan 2 years ago did not have a good year, to the point where you had the national announcers calling games, coming out and saying McMillan's not having a good year. You know where they got that from.
14: Sure.
3: It was when they were meeting with the coaches. And so a guy like Barron is drafted with the idea that, hey, he's going to just slide right into McMillan's spot, and away we go.
1: Or Riley Moss. Take over the outside.
3: Exactly.
1: Spot.
3: And then guess what? Jaquan and Riley Moss looked at it and said, oh, we got some competition here. And guess what? To their credit, they rose to the challenge. It's a good problem to have.
14: Yeah.
3: But maybe we should focus more on, hey, let's salute McMillan and Riley Moss for taking the challenge and running with it, rather than just saying, oh, Barron's a bust because he can't beat these guys out.
14: Yeah, well, I mean, their overall design, I talked to Sean about this last training camp, was, hey, man, Barron's going to compete with McMillan, and we're expecting him to play in the slot. And then McMillan just said,
3: Yeah.
14: It's my job.
3: And then what does McMillan do? Arguably has the play of the year.
14: Right. I love that. I love the fact that you can be an undrafted free agent. You can earn yourself a spot. And if you're the best player, man, guess what? I don't care if the guy gets drafted in the first round. You get to play.
3: A lot of fans are very interested in your visit with Sean.
14: Mm-hmm.
3: And have some questions. You willing to answer a few?
14: Sure.
3: If you can.
14: Sure.
2: Okay, here's Mark Slareth.
3: Yeah, here's one. Mark, I'm going to have to clean this up a little bit. Mark, did you christen Coach Payton's executive office bathroom like you did John Elway's?
14: No, I did not. I was planning on, you know, going over to the new facility. Uh-huh. We were supposed to tour it. And then, of course, the tragedy that happened in the new facility, so we couldn't tour it. In his current office with his current bathroom, no, I did not. There wasn't a moment for me to slip in there.
3: Right. But had he like left for a few minutes,
14: hey, like,
3: I'll be right back.
14: Take care of this.
3: Yeah. It's just a quick thing. I'll be back in about 5 minutes.
14: Then he's getting a floater. Getting the floater.
3: Okay. If you have any other questions about Mark's time spent with Coach Payton, let us know. It is a Is It Just Me Friday on this Thursday. We'll have trivia coming up today at 9:15 as well. But earlier this week, we were talking about Bo Nix as a dark horse MVP candidate. Why wasn't he listed on NFL.com's list of candidates? Let's take this conversation a different way. I know both Stoke and Stink love games. I got a game for them to play. Oh, I just got Mark's attention. He just perked up. We'll get to that coming up next. Speaking of Stoke and Stink, they're both going to be there along with Philip Lindsay, as well as the staff of coaches from Denver South for our third annual Be a Mentor, Be a Fan Youth Football Camp presented by Walmart, Saturday, June 27th at Denver South High School's All City Stadium. You got a kiddo between the ages of 8 and 14. Maybe they have picked up the game of football and they want to take their skills to that next level. Or maybe you just want to introduce them to the game of football. This is a great chance to do all that. All proceeds benefiting Big Brothers Big Sisters of Colorado. For more information and to register your child, head to denversports.com/camp.
38: 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And neither one should be happy about it.
3: So is Aaron Gordon now in the J.K. 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It's when he gets hurt and how long will he be out? I mean, at this point, is this just the way he's going to be?
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10: That would suck. If only I knew somebody that could tell me what it's like to be fired from their job.

0: Boy, how about the Knicks owner dropping a turd right on Knicks fans just as they get set to have their parade today? We'll get to that coming up here in just a little bit. I know you two like games, so we're going to play a game. All right?
1: Yeah, I love it.
0: So earlier this week, we talked about how NFL.com put out their list of long shot, dark horse MVP candidates. This was beyond the normal five or six that you would expect to be the leading candidates. This was these were the dark horse candidates. And not surprisingly, out of the nine, only one was a non-quarterback, much to Mark's chagrin.
1: Mm-hmm.
0: But we talked about why Bo wasn't on that list of even dark horse MVP.
2: I don't get no respect at all.
0: that's right, Rodney.
2: Mm-hmm. Story of my life, no respect.
0: Good one, Ty. So here's my question to you guys. We'll start with the fun one. One's more a little bit more fun than the other. Give me your Broncos dark horse offensive player of the year. Basically a dark horse offensive MVP. Okay? Not the easy ones, not the obvious ones like, you know, Bo or Jalen Waddle or even Cortland Sutton. Give me a dark horse MVP for your offense. Whoever wants to go first.
1: Is J.K. Dobbins too obvious? If he's healthy.
0: If he's healthy, he's going to deliver. So I don't think he's a dark horse.
1: Okay, so he's not a dark
0: horse. I don't think he's a dark horse.
1: Because a dark horse is to be able to stay healthy for 17 games. If he's healthy for 17 games, which he's never done, that's what makes him a dark horse. But you don't want it.
0: I'm thinking more of.
3: I can go.
0: I know. Why does he have to overthink it?
1: I want to know what your definition of a dark horse is.
0: You should know the definition of a dark horse.
1: Do you think J.K. Dobbins is making it through the season healthy? No, you don't. That makes him a dark horse.
0: No, that dark horse is.
3: Come on, Mark. You're better than this.
0: Dark horse is somebody who you look at and like, all right, he's this kind of player, and that's about
1: I know.
0: All
1: well, I already
0: really
1: know who
0: is.
1: Stokes going to take then. Easy.
0: Really?
1: Troutman.
3: Well done. That was good.
0: Just when I think it wasn't possible, you redeemed yourself.
3: Wow. That's a great bounce back there.
1: Yeah, thank you. I appreciate it.
4: It's going to be the year of Trout.
3: I don't want to act like Sloreth here, but I got to ask this question.
0: Thank you, Sean.
3: Is
5: talking to Mark Sloreth.
3: I have my answer, but then I was thinking about it. Someone else. Is Ingram considered a dark horse?
0: Absolutely.
3: He is.
0: Sure. Do you feel like he underachieved last year, or you were expecting more from him last year?
3: Well, we know you were.
0: I was. Quietest 50 catches in Bronco history.
3: You were hoping he would give a scare to Calvin Johnson's receiving record, that 2,000-yard mark.
0: Yeah.
3: I'll go Ingram. Going Ingram.
0: All right.
3: Second year in the offense, more comfortable. Davis Webb is going to open this thing up. New age, firepower, explosive. You got Waddle to take pressure off of him. So I think he gets highlighted more this year. So I'm going to go Evan Ingram. And then I got an honorable mention if Mark's ready to give his answer. But I got an honorable mention after that.
1: All right. So you want me to go first then? Okay.
3: I went first.
1: No, I mean go first before you give your honorable mention.
3: Yeah, what I said.
1: Okay. So here is my dark horse. You want a real dark horse candidate?
0: Yes.
1: Jonah Coleman.
3: Okay. There's my honorable mention. Good job. See, that's a great job.
1: Jonah Coleman.
0: Does he need to stay healthy, though?
1: Well, no, J.K. Dobbins needs to only play 8 games.
0: So you're, I see how you're playing that.
1: Right.
0: So your dark horse candidate is going to surpass expectations because your other dark horse candidate is going to get hurt.
1: My other, Jonah Coleman is going to be, like, there's a lot of people that think that it'll be R.J. Harvey that takes over if J.K. Dobbins. No, it'll be Jonah Coleman. Jonah Coleman will be. Like, they're going to groom him behind J.K. to take those reps. So if J.K. can't stay healthy, which he has never done throughout his career, not wishing anything bad on him, I hope he does, but then it would be, for me, it would be Jonah Coleman.
3: I like it. I love it, actually, and I think you're all over it. Because if Dobbins does get hurt, who's going to replace him? I'm leaning

0: towards Coleman also. So he was going to be my honorable mention there. And you see a guy that could come in, and we see it all the time with young running backs. They do. They can come in and make this huge impact. And I think he's the perfect fit for this style of an offense. And if something does happen to Harvey, I think it's Coleman that gets the bulk of the carries, while Harvey, R.J. Harvey, kind of stays in his role more of the third down guy, pass receiving running back out of the backfield.
1: I know you're breathlessly waiting for my pick since I nailed it last year with Troy Franklin.
2: I mean, what do you mean? You were all over.
1: I was all over Troy. Stoke?
2: Oh, my gosh.
1: You were all
2: Stoke,
1: over.
2: I was all over Troy
1: you
2: Franklin.
1: You were all over Evan Engram.
2: Well,
1: you,
2: no, I did. I did.
1: Made,
2: I, whoa, whoa, whoa. I did buy.
1: You went out and buy Joker pajamas.
2: I drank.
1: You
2: I
1: did. You had pajamas.
2: From the fire hose.
1: With the footies. Joker.
2: But I blame
1: good night, honey. I'm going to bed.
2: I blame that on Kay Adams.
1: Okay.
2: But no, I was telling you.
0: You did. You're all over Troy Franklin.
2: I was all
0: that was
2: over
0: your
2: Troy
0: guy.
2: Franklin.
0: That was your guy.
2: Yeah. All right. So I've looked into my crystal ball. Who is this year's Troy Franklin for me? I think it's R.J. Harvey. I think people are being too quick to put R.J. Harvey after just 1 year into this tight little box of, well, this is clearly all he can be in the NFL. I think this is a guy who, remember, he does not have, he's a converted running back. There's, you guys tell me, especially you, Mark, when you start talking about mesh points, there's a lot to learn about being an NFL running back. It's not just simply anymore having more athleticism and speed than the other guy to just bounce it outside and beat the guy around the corner. You have to learn a lot about being a running back. He talked the other day or last week at minicamp about how he spent the entire offseason studying a lot of the top running backs in the NFL. Before this guy, I'm going to give him the benefit of the doubt that he makes a big leap between his rookie year and year two, now knowing what it's all about. So I think there's been an over exaggeration of Jonah Coleman and maybe too much of a underappreciation for R.J. Harvey. I'm going to go with R.J. Harvey.
3: Okay, you can be wrong, okay. But that's good.
2: You called me out last year about Troy Franklin. I was right. You were wrong. So.
3: No.
0: We'll see how wow, look at y'all too.
3: You were embarrassing.
4: Girls, you're both pretty.
3: Guzzled the Evan Engram.
2: Yeah, but Evan Engram came in with a. Evan Engram came in with an NFL resume. Guy had a 100-yard catch season to his.
3: 100-yard catch season?
0: Wow.
2: 100 catch.
0: That's impressive.
2: 100 catch.
0: I had one of those.
2: Yeah. Touche. Fair.
0: Not that impressive. Yeah. I've had one.
5: Yeah. He's an idiot and a fool.
2: Boy, talk about lobbing boulders from your glass house. Mark making fun of me misspeaking.
0: Yes.
2: Okay.
0: Yeah.
2: All right. I'll file that one away.
3: Yeah, please do.
2: Keep that.
0: He's got you on the ropes
1: I'm not supposed to be the professional. See, everybody expects me to be a big dumb idiot. Not you.
2: Ty, tell me you got that.
1: They expect you to operate the show.
2: Yeah, well, as I've also admitted, I've gotten a lot dumber over the last 10 years working with you. So sometimes that shines through like it just did there. No, I'm talking about when you think about a dark horse candidate, somebody who hasn't really proven it yet, you know, that you think might be ready to burst on scene. How about defensively?
3: I was going to say,
2: you have another honorable mention.
3: I think we're sleeping on Pat Bryant.
2: I was just going to say the same thing.
3: I think we're sleeping on. I think Pat Bryant's a guy that I think the Broncos love Pat Bryant. And he gives them a guy that can be in the run game, be involved, be in the slot. He's a big-bodied guy, which Sean loves from his wide receivers. I think Pat Bryant is one of those guys they really want to see, you know, take that next step. And
6: I like Pat.
3: We talked about this before, Stoke. Like that wide receiver room, there's so many guys in that. You could see a potential trade.
0: Does he get the opportunities though?
3: Right. That would have to be Troy
0: Franklin. You know, because I don't see them trading Troy Franklin.
3: Right.
0: Maybe
3: more of a Mims.
0: Right.
3: Yeah.
0: And then now with emergence and the arrival of Waddle, does he get the opportunities to really show himself? But yeah, I know I like that one.
3: Mm-hmm.
0: I mean, he was really good as a rookie, but it's just about the opportunities.
2: How about defensively? Is there it? We got so many established guys on defense. I know, but can you find a dark horse defensive MVP for this
3: dark horse
2: for this defense?
0: I got one.
2: You do?
0: Yeah.
2: Give me.
0: Yeah. Yeah.
3: The same one I got, I bet.
0: Jonah Ellis.
3: Oh, I like that. No, that wasn't mine.
0: Jonah Ellis, ready to take that next step. Year three? Jonathan Cooper. He, you know, if he's on the team, he's going to get suspended, I would expect, for numerous games. So that opens it up. And I think you have a perfect opportunity for a guy like Jonah Ellis, to go in and start and play a lot of football.
3: So
0: I'm going to go with Ellis.
3: I like that a lot. Right. I like that. Mine is Justin Cernad.
1: I was thinking about him, too. I think that
3: Justin played way better last year than Dre Greenlaw did when Dre Greenlaw was healthy. I think he's a damn good football player. And
1: is he a better player than Alex Singleton?
3: I think they're a little bit different. I think he's a little bit more physical. Evans. I think he's a little more downhill. I just think he's damn good. I think he's going to explode on the scene, and people are going to be like, "Damn, this guy can really play."
1: You had me at downhill.
3: Yeah,
1: you had me at downhill.
5: Evans.
0: How about Drew Sanders, my guy?
1: Yay!
0: My guy, Drew Sanders.
1: I was hoping that you'd bring that up.
0: I mean, no one's talked more about Drew Sanders than I have.
5: Oh, yeah.
0: Is he still on the team?
3: I saw him flying around.
1: Can you grab that? There's a clip there from Sean talking specifically about Stokes.
3: You want to talk about a great-looking athlete. Like, right. Tall, can run. I was watching him at practice on Tuesday going, damn. And now, can he stay healthy? Who knows?
0: No, that's the problem. Yeah. I mean, this guy's like, I think he's, it's either ACL or Achilles. I mean, every year it's something bad.
3: Mm-hmm.
0: I mean, he never even gets an opportunity to get on the field. So I'd love if he stayed healthy.
3: Yeah.
0: Just to see if there's anything there or not.
3: Right.
0: But, you know, it's getting late quick. It might be one of those Jake Butts situations to where there's some potential there, but he just never could stay healthy. And then so it just runs its course. But this is probably final for Drew Sanders. This is it.
3: I can see why they're enamored with the guy, because you just watch his length and athleticism on the field, and then you start thinking, man, he can play outside, he can play inside, he can play in the nickel, he could be a special teams guy. Right. Yeah. I mean, he can do everything.
1: Well, here's Sean Payton talking about Drew Sanders yesterday.
6: He's doing well out here playing an edge position. He's instinctive. He's at one of those positions it's hard to evaluate with what we're doing right now. I mean, he can get the alignment, the assignment, all of that. You know, there's a young player that, man, you know, knock on wood, that we feel like is really talented and stay healthy and really get a good, you know, this is one of the off seasons he's coming into this portion of training camp healthy. So I'm encouraged with that.
1: Yeah, if you're somebody that looks at the George Payton, Sean Payton, and George Payton even before Sean got here, as being pretty good at drafting, especially once you get into some of those later rounds, middle rounds, and you see some of those third-round picks the Broncos have hit on, guys like Quinn Meinerz and Riley Moss and Jonah Ellis and Pat Bryant. These are all third-round picks. Well, Drew Sanders was a third-round pick.
0: Yeah.
1: Mm-hmm. You know, and he was taken in that same kind of sweet spot, 63 through 68. He was taking 67th. So
0: he's only 24, by the way.
1: So
3: is that a sweet spot, 63 through 68?
1: Well, if you look at where the Broncos have picked a lot over the last few years, yes.
3: I just didn't know if that was an NFL sweet spot that I just never heard of.
0: It's a George Payton, Denver Broncos sweet spot.
3: That's where you get your pet cats.
0: That's right.
1: Tyler Onyedim, the guy they took this year, 66. Mm. R.J. Harvey, 60.
3: That's a little out of the sweet spot.
1: Yeah, but we can make exceptions for this one.
0: Marvin
1: Mims, 63.
0: Mm. Wow.
3: Wow.
1: Nick Benito, 64.
3: Mike Evans. Were you at the kitchen counter yesterday?
1: No, that actually.
0: This is on the fly.
1: This was on the fly. This was Omaha. You know, I just came up to the line and changed it.
3: Man, you are elite. Yeah. You know what? You saw the defense they were in. You're like, I got this, boys. Omaha.
1: Exposed.
3: Hey, right.
1: Undressed. That's the word.
3: You undressed them. And then you just chucked it out to DT, and he took it 68 yards for a touchdown.
1: You know what? That was right
5: there.
1: That's a W. You know what that was right there? That was Peyton Manning looking over at Brandon Stokely giving him the nod.
7: Stokely, one of the three receivers in. There are five defensive backs in for Tennessee. On third down, Cutler. Good on third down.
3: All right, you're right.
0: You needed the other one.
3: How about this one?
0: Chargers. That's when it was. That's when Peyton changed the play.
3: You know, when we're praising you.
2: I know. I wanted to get the step. I wanted to get the step and the speed, but yeah, here's what we're talking about.
7: Finally gets the snap away, and Manning fires. End zone shot. Stokely went up and caught it for a touchdown. What a catch. What a throw. What a comeback.
8: Louisiana Lightning.
0: That was an audible right there.
2: That was a nod.
0: Oh, yeah. That was an audible.
2: Seriously?
0: Oh, yeah. No, what do you think? I'm just making
2: up? I think it's freaking cool.
3: What was the audible?
2: Yeah,
0: the audible was to that play. It was to the it's like a pick play, rub play. No, it wasn't. It was an audible to an inside slot fade.
3: Okay,
0: that's what it was. So,
3: what's the hand signal for that?
0: I have no idea. You think I remember that? This was 2012.
3: Okay.
2: Do you remember the verbal? Do you remember the?
3: No, it's all hand signals.
2: Was it all hand signals?
0: Yeah, but we had code words for everything, too. No, I don't remember the code word for it.
3: Let's make up a code word.
2: Let's make up a code word.
3: Viper!
0: Yeah, something like, the play clock was winding down.
2: Right.
0: And I'm like, hurry up.
3: Yeah.
0: Hurry up.
3: Right. Crawfish!
2: Right.
0: Grazing!
2: Piro! Po-boy! Po-boy!
0: Good one. Good job, guys.
2: That might give it away, though.
0: Yeah.
2: Oh, it's going to Stokely.
0: Yeah, so that was that one, but that was an Omaha. That was a quick change there.
2: Nice.
0: But to going back to Drew Sanders, Mark, I mean, 6'5", 233.
3: Yeah.
0: That's a good-looking athlete there. Only 24, going into his fourth year. Right. You know, I get it. You know, they've kind of moved him around inside linebacker, outside linebacker. Mm-hmm. This guy just, if he goes through a full training camp and can stay healthy and get practice reps and get some time on the field, he might be one of those sleepers you look at and say, all right, you know, hey, look at this guy. He's living up to what we had hoped, you know, now that he's finally healthy.
3: And when you talk about the outside linebacker, like Sean said, you know, he's playing in that position. That's 6'5", that length, you know, because oftentimes what you're doing is you're covering two zones in that position. So you've got to get to the curl and then fly to the flat. And that size, that is one of those things that just will disrupt the quarterback's vision. And then you just have a better opportunity to kind of play both zones that you're responsible for. So he's just a guy that caught my eye, Stoke. It caught my eye several times at practice. Where I was just like, damn, who? 41.
0: Yeah.
3: That's him. You know, and he just got those movement skills. He's a good-looking athlete. Obviously, don't know if he's going to stay healthy.
2: Just stay healthy. All right, let's get to what's trending.
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2: Well, the Rockies were not able to take the rubber game of their series with the Cubbies as they fall 8-6. We're getting blown out 8-2. Did make a push to come back. Could not make it a one-run game for those who were thinking +1.5. But we did see second start for Sean Sullivan, who impressed enough in his major league debut last week that some people were making Jeff Francis comps to Sean Sullivan as a left-hander, but Sullivan got roughed up yesterday. 4 innings, 9 hits, 8 runs, so back to the drawing board for the rookie for him. But now the Rockies come home, and they get Pittsburgh and Boston over the next couple series, so maybe a chance to, they got to, put on a good show here at home.
3: I got my grandson while I was in Pittsburgh. I got him a Pittsburgh Pirate hat and a jersey.
2: Oh, yeah, you
3: got
2: to tell the story. Tell the story. This is a good story.
3: Oh.
2: The ball player story.
3: Oh, yeah. So, Silk, I'm
2: this
3: in the airport.
2: This is so cute.
3: I'm in the airport with my grandson, and he's just digging the Pittsburgh Pirates. He thinks it's great. So I said, come here, boy. We're going to roll over to the airport. We roll over to the Pittsburgh store there.
2: Yeah.
3: Get him a Skeens jersey and a hat.
2: Oh, nice.
3: And he puts it on, man. He just is, he is just strutting. So we're walking by this lady. She's got a dog, and he goes to pet. And I go, oh, you have to ask first. Ask the owner if you can pet the dog. She says, absolutely. So he's petting the dog. I said, okay, Zane, we got to go back. Come on and say thank you. And he's like, thank you. And he just looks up there and goes, I'm a real ball player. I'm a real. And she goes, oh, I can see that you are, you know. He's like, I'm a real ball player. And then we just kind of walked away. He's like, all right. The guy's a ball player.
0: You got. You always have to ask before you pet.
3: Yes.
0: You know, because
3: yes.
0: You might run into a Cody. You might run into a Cody. And
3: then you're
0: going
3: to be missing a digit.
0: Right. You don't want your little grandkid to, you know.
3: Have a story for the rest of his life where he's like, got one nub or something. Yeah.
0: Right.
1: See, that's a good reminder. But I will have to say, though, if you're taking your, well, I don't know, what is the etiquette there? Because if you're taking your dog out for a walk, I mean, you got to take your dog for a walk, but there is almost kind of that assumption that if you're slowing down for people who approach you, you can only do that if the dog is friendly, right?
3: Well, you have to, if you're an owner that the dog will nip, you've got to let people know, hey, this dog is
1: skittish. Because most of the time, I'm trusting of, if I'm in my neighborhood walking with my dog and I come across you and your dog, I'm going to be pretty trusting of your dog.
3: Right. But you're the Peyton Manning of your neighborhood.
0: True. Forgot about that.
1: Yeah. People know.
0: Yeah. Cody almost got my foot yesterday.
1: Really?
0: Yeah. On the couch, laying down, and Cody would jump up on the couch. Uh-huh. And sometimes he'll come by me, and sometimes he'll just stay on the other side.
3: Right.
0: So he's on the other side. And I just, like, I got my slippers off, and I'm petting him with my feet.
3: Uh-huh.
0: You know?
3: Mm-hmm.
0: And I must have hit a spot.
3: Ooh.
0: And he whipped that head around from left to right,
3: uh-huh.
0: And he went to go tack mode.
3: Uh-huh.
0: And he stopped. Thank goodness.
3: Wow.
0: He stopped. He did not chomp down on the foot. Because
1: would be your ass.
0: Yeah. It would have been blood. It would have been, it would have cut skin for sure.
3: You're younger than Mike and I, but that reminds me of the old Bill Bixby in The Incredible Hulk, where he's like, don't make me angry. You wouldn't like me when I'm angry.
0: Mm-hmm.
3: You know, and Cody showed incredible restraint.
0: He did, but then you could tell he felt bad. I'm like, whoa, Cody, whoa, chill out. And then he kind of walks over slowly. I mean, it's okay, buddy. And just rubbed his head. And then it was all good.
1: You're lucky, because I was afraid that once he got the taste of your blood about a month ago, that he was going to crave more.
0: Thank goodness.
3: Cujo.
1: This would have been the opportunity that he, if he wanted your blood.
0: I would have been in urgent care getting stitches.
1: Mm. Really?
0: Oh, yeah.
1: Speaking of that, by the way, Mike, it's my birthday today. Can I, like the kid yesterday, get a Cody growl and a shout-out happy birthday?
0: Well,
1: yes. There you go.
0: Who
1: happy birthday.
0: It?
1: You didn't put your name on it.
0: Are you serious? Come on,
1: Come on, dude. You got to put your name on it. If we're going to give you a birthday shout-out, you got to put your name on it.
3: How do you say, hey, can you wish me a happy birthday?
0: Give me a shout-out, and if you don't...
3: Right. Hey, random dude, happy birthday.
1: Yeah, okay.
0: Yeah. Random guy. Have a great day.
1: Yeah.
0: That's fun.
1: 6603.
10: I forgot.
1: He's texting in from Wyoming, so maybe, you know, big sky up there. He got caught staring at the sky.
3: Forgot to put his name.
1: You know, maybe he's like Cecil. Maybe his backyard is Wyoming, his front yard is Colorado.
3: He could be driving through Cecil's territory right now.
1: True.
0: He lost service.
1: Yeah.
3: Right up against the fence.
1: Yeah.
3: On his way to the front of the driveway in New York.
1: Yeah, shut the hell up.
0: Cecil's driveway started in Kansas.
3: Yeah. I mean,
1: backyard in Wyoming, front yard in Colorado, driveway extends to Kansas.
3: Yeah.
1: Big country, big sky country. All right. I do want to get to this Knicks owner who, even while the Knicks are just at the peak of excitement, enthusiasm, pouring cold water on their excitement. I'll tell you why, and another story, another example of how Father Time has claimed another victim. That plus Is It Just Me? Sean Payton weighing in on why it was okay to shut down the offseason a day early. All that coming up next.
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0: 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Got a Goldberg Brothers auction that will be going down ending Tuesday at 9 o'clock in the morning. It's got forklifts. 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Like I said, that's ending on Tuesday. Then on Wednesday, got a City of Aurora impound vehicle auction that will be going down. Really cool auction here. It's got a 2022 International LT625. That thing's a big boy truck. About a 2021 Toyota Tundra, 1968 Ford F10. 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They even have a 2025 Message sign. That's really cool. All kind of cars, trucks, and SUVs. They even have a boat trailer. Like I said, that will be ending Wednesday at 9 o'clock. And also on Wednesday, ending at 1 o'clock, got an indoor riding arena. This thing is flat out unbelievable. 70 by 160 indoor riding arena. 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
0: I should have known those were Mark's talking points and not yours. 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That's what you did. 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
2: All right, happy to have you with us on this Thursday morning, which for a lot of us, including us, is our Friday. So we are treating today like a Friday with Is It Just Me's and also Trivia Against the Drive coming up a little over an hour from now. Then they'll get their crack at our questions for them later today around 4 o'clock. There were a couple of other trending stories I wanted to bring up because part of it also affects the Denver Nuggets. So here we are. The New York Knicks have just won their first championship, right? They're in the midst of their parade. ESPN is so happy. They were doing the countdown clock to the start of the parade. They could not be happier to celebrate the Knicks winning the NBA championship. So on the eve of them having their championship parade, James Dolan, the owner, goes on WFAN radio and flat out says, we will not be a second apron team. Quote, we cannot go into the second apron. They were about $200,000 short of the second apron this past season. They're projected to be $13 million below it this upcoming season. But they have some free agents. They have some roster spots to fill. But so much for maximizing that championship window. You want to know why we have had eight different champions over the last 8 years in the NBA? It's not because, oh, parity has come to the NBA. It's because the NBA actively has put rules in place, Stoke, so that teams that win championships are going to have a hard time winning another one.
0: Yeah, I mean, it makes it a little bit more difficult to keep everyone. When you're good, you got a lot of good players, and other teams want your good players. So, and now with these aprons, the consequences and the penalties are so great that, you know, you have to watch some good players walk away and leave. That's just part of it. But you look, I mean, OKC ran everyone back from the previous year. They had everyone come back.
2: They weren't ready to pay it.
0: No. I'm just saying it's not impossible.
2: Right.
0: And they had a great year, and they were the favorites to win it all, and they just couldn't get it done for whatever reason. But yeah, it makes it a lot more difficult. But you know, you and Mark were, you know, killing Kroenke about, you know, not wanting to go in the second apron, and I mean, no one wants to go in the second apron. You know, I mean, you're like, why not pay the $2 million and, you know, and taxes and. Who cares about the consequences? The only team that was in the second apron this year was the Cavs,
2: yes,
0: I believe, and that's it. So, and just because you go in the second apron doesn't mean you're going to win a championship.
2: No,
0: you realize that, right?
2: No, but shouldn't you give yourself every
0: opportunity? You realize that, too?
2: Shouldn't you give yourself every opportunity to do it?
3: Well, but it doesn't, again, it does, to Stokes' point, doesn't guarantee anything. How many second apron teams won championships? When the Boston Celtics went in the second apron, they didn't win a championship.
0: Nope.
3: The Cavs didn't win a championship.
2: No, they were a second apron team, and they were prepared to stay a second. And they ran it back a second year after
3: were they
2: their
3: the
2: title.
3: Second apron, were the second apron when they won the championship? It was the year after they won the championship?
2: They were most definitely a second apron team.
3: The year after
2: they signed up for that. They said, "Hey, listen, we won a championship. We're going to run it back."
3: And as soon as
2: give this group, as soon as Tatum got hurt, they started
3: dumping.
0: Well, we got to remember too. The aprons are new. The aprons are new. They had the luxury tax, but the aprons are new.
1: Correct.
0: Since the last collective bargaining agreement, which has been, I don't know, 4 or 5 years, right? Right. Something like that. So it hasn't been.
1: There was
0: they
1: some,
0: had the luxury tax.
1: There was some parity.
0: Some penalties, too, for spending too much, but not like it is now. Now it's more punitive.
1: I guess.
3: Punitive. That's a great word. That's a great word.
0: I was waiting for
3: you
0: to acknowledge.
3: No, I'm going to give you your props.
0: You.
3: When you,
0: it felt good.
3: Yeah, when you do something that is unlike something you normally do, right?
0: Bam,
3: you got to get the credit for it.
1: Listen, Stoke, I'm happy that you're out there defending billionaires and making sure billionaires hold on to their money. Okay, but I don't know. Part of me looks at it is that if you're a owner and you're lucky enough to have a championship team and you're in a championship window and you're already making gobs of money, okay, what's wrong with spending a few of your hard-earned billions to make sure that you give your team and, more importantly, your fans every opportunity to maximize a championship window?
0: But it's not just about the money either.
1: I know, but
0: so that's where you're also failing to acknowledge. It's also about, you know, free agency, what it limits you there, draft. There's a lot of other things that it you know, consequences
1: true
0: for going to the second
1: mid-level.
0: It's not just like pay money. You're
1: I get
0: done
1: it.
0: Yes.
1: I get there are some other things, but let's face it, the main reason why these owners like James Dolan, like the Kroenkes, like the Celtics owners after that 1 year, you know, run, not walk from the second apron, is because you're talking about hundreds of millions of penalties if you pass that threshold. It has far more to do with that. If we're divvying up a pie, okay?
0: Oh.
1: Mm-hmm. Okay?
3: By the way,
1: if we're divvying up the second apron pie and you're talking about the reasons why owners don't want to be in the second apron, okay? Yes, there's a sliver for, we're not going to be able to use our MLE, our mid-level exemption, or, we may not be able to use a first-round pick until 2030. Okay, I'll give you small slivers. But the overwhelming, whopping piece of pie is, I don't want to spend $200
0: million. $200 million? Who wants to do that? Who in their right mind? To me, yes. I mean, you're crazy. I don't care if I'm worth a billion or two or five or six. Do I want to spend $200 million and be the Cleveland Cavaliers?
1: That's great.
0: Oh, wow, that was fun. Oh, here's my $200 million check. There you go. And we got bounced in the second round.
1: I think in your pursuit of a championship that has not reached fruition yet, I can see it. But I have more of a problem with the owners that when you have won a championship and you have a championship-proven core and you do not want to keep it together because you don't want to spend and write a big check. That's the part that bugs me.
0: Yeah,
1: as a sports fan.
0: I don't mind it at all. There's a lot of penalties that come along with it, and it doesn't guarantee you a championship just because you keep one extra guy. I think there's other ways to win a championship. You can still win a championship and not go on the second apron.
1: You
0: figure it out and make it happen. That's where I'm at.
3: You've got to be great as an organization. You've got to be great at developing the young guys. You got to be great at understanding who's going to come up and not cost you anything on your cap and is going to be a contributor. And you're going to keep – Brunson ain't going anywhere, right? You're going to keep the main core of your group together. So, I mean, personally, I like parity. I mean, I love dynasties. I loved it when the Bulls were doing their thing, mm-hmm. right? I love that. But I also like the parity. I like this championship, this NBA Finals was awesome.
1: So you'd rather have eight different champions over an 8-year span as opposed to maybe two dynasties that win two or three championships in a row during that time?
3: Yes.
0: Could we see a dynasty coming up, either the Spurs or OKC? I mean, OKC could still win the next two, and that's 3 out of 4.
1: Yeah.
0: That's a dynasty.
1: They
0: so,
1: could do it because they have all those draft picks.
0: Right.
1: But you watch. They're still going to look to unload guys that are making or set to make a lot of money because of these aprons.
0: Yeah, you don't want to go on the aprons.
1: Which, by the way, just a quick thought. I mean, shame. I get why they're doing it, but shame on the NBA. Every other sport, you could just make a trade. You can make a move, and all of us as fans are like, all right, yeah, that was a good move. I didn't like that move. Mm-hmm. I can see why you make that move. NBA, you just can't do a simple deal anymore. Everything's about matching up salaries and, bird rights, and they got all these machinations in place when it comes to just getting a deal done or getting a contract done or looking ahead to a team, what they can do during the offseason. It's head spinning. You can't make head or tail of it. And for fans, kind of sucks because it's just way too complicated.
0: Yeah.
1: So, by the way, for the record, the Nuggets as of right now are $3 million under the first apron, about $13, $14 million under the second apron. So, to the argument, if you believe that this team has one more run in it, along with re-signing Peyton Watson, you could do that. You can bring everybody back. You can pay everybody, but you got to be willing to go up over first and second aprons. That's why everything you're hearing is that we would love to bring Peyton Watson back, but in order to do so, we got to move either Aaron Gordon, Cam Johnson, or Christian Brown.
0: Yeah, listen, I'll tell you this. There's no way they
1: Stokely
0: go.
1: Which Stokely advocates, because Stokely's very, very, very, very protective of the Kroenke billions and empire.
0: I want to say this real quick.
1: He's the gatekeeper. I'm going to start calling you the Kroenke gatekeeper.
0: Wow. Wow, look at you, Evans. I love how you're spinning this thing. You know, it's there's 0% chance they go in the second apron.
1: Exactly.
0: I'm 99% sure of that.
1: Yes.
0: Okay, and I don't blame them.
1: But
0: I like how you're trying to spin this thing of the little man against the big man, and you throwing me in there with the big guy, and it's all of us, you know, against the billionaire. Mm. Stokely's with the billionaires. He's not with the normal, the regular blue-collar worker.
1: Forget about Faton Rouge, Mark,
0: right,
1: or the Louisiana Lunchbox. Mm. I might just start calling him, Mr. 99, Mr. 1%, mm-hmm, you know, upper crust. Maybe I'll start calling him upper crust.
3: What was Al Capone? What was the mob boss,
1: Al Capone.
3: Al Capone. What was his accountant's name? The accountant. We just call him the accountant.
0: Yeah. The accountant.
3: Yeah. The accountant.
0: Yeah. You got the professor. I'm the accountant. Yeah.
3: I don't think there's any. I don't think there's anything to me that says, hey, the Nuggets would win a championship if they went into the second apron. That doesn't make any sense to me.
1: You just want to waste
3: Kroenke's money.
0: Here's a $200 million check.
1: I'm really worried about them wasting their money.
3: Right.
1: Boy, I'm really worried about them.
0: Do you not realize that even if you're...
3: Do you own a learning center? What?
0: I mean, even if you're worth $5, $6, $7 billion, you don't like to write a $200 million check for 1 year. You know that, right? I mean, that's not how you got to be successful.
1: Yeah.
0: You think of this as a business,
1: mm-hmm,
0: right? And every separate team is a business, right? It's not one of those things where you just say, well, I've made this much money and let me just go ahead and write a check for $200 million and that's not how it works.
1: You say
0: Mike.
1: That now, but you watch the two of you as I start to spend my crypto fortune.
0: Oh. Mm.
1: And I decide to share it. Okay. All of a sudden you're gonna be like, hey, there's something to the idea of spreading the wealth.
0: Hey,
1: I like it.
0: Have you talked to Dick Monfort about maybe owning a piece of the Rockies?
1: Oh.
0: You and Greg and Kerry and the Monforts.
1: Yeah.
0: That would be something, right?
1: Well,
18: I'm kind of a big deal.
1: I'd like to, but I mean, if Dick gives up any more,
3: he would only give
1: then
3: you...
1: the Penners would have majority ownership. I don't know if he wants to do that. Maybe I got to go talk to Greg.
0: Right.
1: You know, get a little part of his minority stake. I don't know.
3: What do you think? 10% of the Rockies?
1: Something like that.
3: 10%.
1: Sure.
0: Could you imagine the free agents we could sign with your crypto empire? Oh, my gosh.
1: I'd go crazy, too.
0: Right.
1: I mean,
0: yes.
1: I'd just be like, sign them.
0: It's endless.
1: Fans would love me.
3: Yeah,
1: if I was an owner.
3: No, you got so much money.
1: There would be no limitations
3: on what you
1: would spend. If the Crypto King was able to own a team here in town, fans would love me.
0: We didn't get it. We need an update on the Crypto King's Twitter account.
1: Jeez. It's still there. It's still there.
3: Still just
0: is he still buying stuff? And he's still
3: money.
1: just you should just see the benefits of crypto.
0: Wow.
1: One other quick story I wanted to get to, and then we'll get back to the Broncos. Another example that Father Time remains undefeated, and even the greatest athletes of all time succumb to Father Time eventually. Have you seen the all the controversy surrounding Cristiano Ronaldo?
3: No.
1: So with the World Cup underway, Ronaldo, who's been one of the great, great players for, it seems like decades, on the soccer scene. So Portugal played an uninspiring game yesterday,
2: And this was the sixth straight World Cup game that Ronaldo has not had a shot on goal. And all the buzz around the World Cup chatter right now is that Ronaldo is done. He is killing Portugal. He's holding Portugal back. And that they need to make the very, very uncomfortable and difficult decision to basically say, you're done.
0: Well, didn't they do that last World Cup?
2: You're benched.
0: Last World Cup, there was some drama with him there also where they benched him or they didn't. I don't know. It was odd. And now this is, 4 years later. Portugal, getting a tie yesterday was not ideal for them. I'm kind of into soccer now, guys.
2: Good. So are now you? That the first wave of World Cup games are over, who's your favorite?
0: I've really enjoyed
2: who's
0: it.
2: Who's your favorite now?
0: Besides U.S.?
2: Yes.
0: I haven't watched them all, so I haven't got to, I kind of want to see Spain and see what they're about. Argentina with Messi, they look great.
3: Messi's a freak.
0: How's that PSG today? How'd the PSG team do today? No, that's not the World Cup. Sorry, that's the MLS or ELS. No, that's the PLS.
2: I was going to say stop, but no, keep going.
0: Yes, no, seriously. That was just joking, folks. Just settle down. I'm looking forward. I haven't seen Spain, but England looked good. That guy, Harry.
2: Yeah.
0: Harry Kane, it seems like he's been playing in the World Cup for 40 years, right? And then you look up and he had another couple goals. So right now I'm leaning towards, U.S. make their run. But but after that, I'm going to go England.
3: I like that.
2: I'm enjoying the Scotland team. Have you heard the stories about what they've been, their fan base, the Tartan Army, has done?
3: No.
2: They apparently did the impossible. And they drank Boston dry.
0: I like beer.
2: That's
0: my kind of people.
2: Like bar
0: right
2: owners
0: there.
2: And everything. They're like they. It's like we're like tripling what we would normally do on St. Patrick's Day. We're tripling that.
0: No way.
2: And they're like running out of beer.
0: Sam Adams.
2: Like they're running out of it.
0: No.
2: What kind of beer?
0: That's unlimited in
3: Scottish
0: Boston.
3: Scottish people drink.
0: Sam Adams, Guinness.
2: Yeah.
0: Guinness.
3: Yeah, they're like Ireland, only they drink more.
2: They don't like IPAs, okay? Apparently the reviews of a lot of Europeans, foreigners coming to the US, they don't like IPAs. They don't like that kind. But when it comes to beer,
0: yes,
2: they love the beer. And apparently the Scots are just going crazy. They got another game tomorrow. In Boston against Morocco, and it's like they've just taken over
0: shipping beer from New York. We got to get beer.
2: We got to get more beer here because these guys are just going through it.
0: How awesome is that?
2: Apparently, there was a bar the other day. I saw a story where the Scots had just taken over this bar, and a couple guys came in, and they sat down, and the first thing they did was ask for a couple waters. And all the Scots booed him.
3: Right. I love it.
2: Why aren't you drinking right away?
0: Hell yeah!
2: The first thing you should do is order a pint.
0: That is awesome.
2: That's great.
0: I didn't care about the World Cup. I wasn't excited for it.
2: Mm-hmm.
0: I'm not a soccer guy. But this has been awesome. It has been awesome. I will say, hey, soccer guy, I'm with you. I've really enjoyed it. It's been a lot of fun watching some of these games. I mean, I'll hunker down and watch it and say, okay. It was the one game that I was watching yesterday, and I think I just fell asleep, was the Portugal game. And because it was almost like they were in the four corners offense for a lot of that. They were just kind of passing back and forth, going backwards. I'm like, all right, guys, come on. Let's go. Let's pick this thing up. I want to see some action. But the majority of these games have been very entertaining, and I've been impressed.
3: The Messi game where he scored three goals, two of them left-footed, but the third goal, he actually kicked it outside the goalpost, and had so much spin on it. As soon as it hit right before, it just bounced right. I mean, it just took a right-hand turn
0: inside
3: the post.
0: He had to put the curve on it.
3: He put the spin.
0: Bended it like Beckham.
3: Yeah, it was.
0: Remember that?
3: It was it was awesome. It was an awesome. All three of the goals.
0: Is he a lefty or a righty?
3: I think he's amphibious.
0: Yes, I agree.
3: Yeah.
0: I think he is. Because that means he can kick with both feet
3: yeah,
0: and
3: yes.
0: they both the same.
3: Yeah.
1: Yes.
3: Yeah.
0: I think he's really good.
1: It is just a reminder, right? Like, you know, in our little insulated U.S. world of sports, that the players that we hold up to such high regard, oh, they're the greatest in the NFL. They're the greatest. It's just a reminder that on the world stage, when a guy like Messi has a performance the other day like that with a hat trick, it is a reminder, this guy is the baddest man on the planet. Okay?
3: Yeah, when all you 5 foot 860 pounds.
1: Doesn't matter. Doesn't matter, Stink. I'm sorry, but this guy, when it comes to the
0: Mike
1: overall
0: loves getting on
1: global,
0: his soapbox with it. Mike, we understand. We got it.
1: Global,
0: we got it. Football is not soccer
1: I get
0: when it comes
1: but just
0: to.
1: Just understand.
0: Because
1: that when,
0: you're talking about the rest of the stinking
1: I
0: world.
1: I get it. Just okay. understand. When Messi
0: understand.
1: Has a performance Jeez. Like that, it it's a global.
0: He's, not, yes.
1: he's
0: he
1: the
0: makes
1: greatest.
0: Patrick Mahomes and Peyton
1: yes.
0: Manning and Brady look like not. We got it. Okay, cool. Awesome.
1: Well, I mean, if you're into the World Cup, like, you say you are, you need to understand the reverberation of when a guy like that has a performance like
0: that. I realize that, but thanks for reconfirming it. I think we all appreciate that. Tell us how great the world thinks of Messi and Rinaldi and Berardino and, you know,
1: what's
0: all
1: the guy's
0: guys.
1: Name? What's the French guy? Mbappe?
0: Mbappe.
1: Mbappe. Mbappe.
0: Mbappe.
1: Yeah.
0: Mbappe.
1: Yeah.
0: Love watching him. Love
1: Mbappe?
0: Watching him. Yeah.
1: Yeah.
0: The best one to watch is that I forget his name, but he played for Brazil. I don't know if he's still playing or not.
3: Maya or whatever his name was.
1: Dino. No.
0: Ends in a Dino.
1: Minyamar or Minyanyar. What's his
0: name? Oh,
1: Neymar.
3: Neymar.
0: Neymar. No, this guy's better than Neymar. Oh, I was just reading about him.
1: How about the English guy? Where does he rank on all this?
0: Maradona?
1: No,
0: Diego?
1: No, don't get... come on.
3: Harry
0: Kane.
1: Harry Kane, yeah.
0: Yeah.
1: See? And now, soccer guy. Soccer guy so...
3: Irritated
0: now? A little bit, but he's also
1: but
0: smiling
1: that,
0: and like Stoke looking
1: would,
0: Stoke.
1: Exactly.
0: He knows some of these guys.
1: I would hope that soccer guy would give us a little pat on the back for, okay, we're butchering it, you know? It's kind of like when you go over to a foreign country and you try to speak their language. You make an effort at it, right?
3: Right.
1: And, you know, you're clearly butchering it. You're clearly misspeaking, but they give you
3: benefit of the doubt.
1: Because you're trying.
3: Yeah.
1: That's what we're doing right now. Okay.
19: Except for the French.
1: That's a good point, AI.
0: I'm not worried about French.
1: The French will mock you, even if you try.
3: All right.
1: So
3: yeah, they have no tolerance.
1: No. All right. Coming up next. Sean Payton deciding to call off the final day of minicamp. Let's just kind of put the off season in its proper context. What was this off season all about? What were the benefits? What were the potential downfalls? That coming up next.
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28: I know the pieces fit as I watch
2: really quick, soccer guy weighing in, very impressed with Stokes' knowledge of some of the top players in the world.
0: The one I'm trying to think of is Ronaldo
2: Tino or something
0: Dino
2: like that.
0: Something like that. Help me out here with this one. I think it was Brazil, but one of the most skilled soccer players ever.
29: Ronaldinho Gaucho?
0: Yeah, that sounds...
2: Gaucho?
0: Ronaldinho, yes, yes. Had like, didn't he have a ponytail or something, longer hair or something?
29: Yep, he does.
0: Yeah, perfect. Yeah, that's him. Is he still playing or is he done? Do we know? Why are you looking
2: at me?
0: I'm asking a serious question. I saw some highlights.
2: Why would I know?
0: I was watching highlights of this guy the other day, and it's unbelievable what he can do with a soccer ball.
3: I'm trying to look for their roster, but
0: I've absolutely loved the World Cup. It's been much better than I thought. The bar was low for me, and this has been great.
2: Gaucho's retired.
0: Okay. All right, and if he judge. If the U.S. could make any kind of run, any kind, just get out of the bracket here.
2: Right.
0: If you get out of the bracket, I mean, that's going to be awesome.
2: Look, JD and Firestone. Oh, my God, shut up about kickball already. If it wasn't in North America, you wouldn't care and start caring about kickball.
3: That's,
2: I'm out.
3: That's true.
2: Soccer sucks and FIFA is corrupt. Okay, just here's my advice. Just look at the World Cup of soccer the way you do at the Olympics.

0: name any
1: it's
0: of
1: exciting.
0: Them. But
2: nope.
3: Bow chicka bow wow.
1: Dude, I caught. Very talented.
0: I got
2: very
0: my,
2: talented.
1: Very talented.
2: And very successful.
0: Yeah. Yes. Incredibly. Yeah. I got caught up watching like a long distance cross country skiing.
2: Yes.
0: And I'm like, dude, these guys are like what kind of shape these guys are? And they're all from those Dutchy countries.
2: Dutchy. But our right? Americans yeah. did very well. The
0: like Norway.
2: But we had a yeah. we had a speed,
0: Sweden.
2: We had a speed
1: Finland.
0: Yes.
2: Cross country skiing
1: Austria
2: duo team that like did really well. And they're like going uphill on these
0: right.
2: cross country skis.
1: We can't mess with them. Not
2: no, but our American yeah. team did well. I think they medaled.
1: No, but I think you're all over. That's what it is.
2: But just
1: you know, do I ever watch bobsledding?
2: Right.
1: You know?
0: No.
1: No, but
0: you do
1: in
0: now.
1: The Olympics? In the
0: just,
1: Olympics?
0: Just
1: I'm
0: in gonna, the Olympics.
1: I'm watching bobsledding.
0: Yeah. Yeah.
1: I love it. So, yeah, all it's
2: right.
1: all good.
2: All right. Sean Payton, why'd you cancel practice today?
4: I think there was a purpose for canceling tomorrow. I like where we're at relative to the installation. There's still, as we're rotating a lot of guys in, there's a number of times where in training camp we're going to repeat something, and maybe because of a time constraint here, we're going to get on to the next play. But I think all of us are anxious to get to where we're in pads and you're going to be able to get a better evaluation.
2: And the analytics, the analytic geeks get into it as well. What do you really get out of all these OTAs and mini camps?
4: Well, it was the injury data, and it was just, I was a quarterback coach and ran the receivers and QBs out of practice one day. It was our first week running routes. And then he looked at me when we came in and he said, if someone pulls a hamstring, they've only been here a week, you're going to be someone else's quarterback coach. And so I understood what he was getting at. He just wanted them. He didn't want them to feel like they were always coming to practice. Like, you know, it's April. I get it. And so that buy-in then all of a sudden becomes more and more. They've got the nutrition. And then they look at the data. And 3 years in a row, we've been first in the league with fewest games missed by starters. Like, if you can provide them the right information and it basically supports what your program is, then that's a good thing.
1: Maybe they need to send that memo over to
0: Nuggets.
1: Help them out a little bit.
0: Mm-hmm.
2: But right? Clearly, Sean is in. It was one thing in the first couple of years when you were trying to change over everything here and bring in a lot of new players, bring in a young quarterback. They've now arrived at the point where the OTAs, the mini camps, the off seasons are just kind of more of a hindrance than a help. And it's just, let's just get them over with as quickly as possible and get on to the real stuff.
0: Especially when you've got a flight Wednesday night and you got practice on Thursday.
1: See, Mark, you're putting business out on the street that you probably shouldn't be putting business out on the street.
2: Be careful.
1: You know?
0: I don't know that for sure. I just think that that's probably has something to do with canceling practice.
4: Talking to Mark Schlereth.
0: He got plans. No, I think it's great. They have done a phenomenal job of keeping their guys healthy. And remember, that wasn't the case before Sean got here. That wasn't we missed all kinds of, you know, all kinds of starters missing game time, and we were one of the top injured teams in football. And they have been the healthiest team in football, and a lot of that has to do with, you know, the way they operate and the science behind it.
1: Yeah, you give the training. Yeah, you give the training staff a lot of credit. Bo Lowry, they brought. I mean, he came with Sean. Sean brought him in. You know, Greg and Kerry writing the checks, and you know, when it comes to nutrition and having the people there to be able to try to put you in the best situation to stay healthy and with what you're putting in your body and everything they have available for you there. You know, not just while you're at the facility, but also when you go home. I'm like, damn, that'd have been almost had to take me one of those box lunches home for dinner.
0: Yeah.
1: But I'm like, we got to walk through the weight room. Then I got to go out to practice and watch practice for a little bit before I go to golf. So that's going to be probably won't be good by the time it gets home. So you know what I ended up doing instead?
2: Grazing.
1: I just went to McDonald's. Give me that Kim piece and large size that thing. I did. I was hungry.
2: This is why you are so happy. Because
1: I was hungry. So I was
2: grazing.
1: And so I'm going out to see my guys over at Plum Creek, you know, and I'm like, damn, I'm hungry. I only got one little muffin there.
0: Mm.
1: And then we're tea time's not till, you know, whatever, 12. I got to get something in me. McDonald's sounds pretty good. And it hit good. So that's what I did instead.
2: You're a legend. You're a legend right now.
1: But anyway.

0: way.
1: You just are.
0: But anyway, so that's God, but that, that's like they put a lot into, you know, the resources to try to keep give themselves the best opportunity to stay healthy. And right. they've done a great job with it. And then, you know, I like Sean's point there where he's talking about, was he talking about Parcells?
2: Yeah.
0: And he was talking about, you know, when he took over and was a quarterback coach and he's running practice and, hey, be careful here, right? Yeah. I mean, if you get one of my guys hurt because you're overdoing it right now,
2: mm-hmm.
0: right? And, you know, all season can be a grind sometimes where it's not that much fun to show up to practice. Let's not kill these guys right now. And it's obvious that, you know, this offseason, you're talking about, Mark, where, like, you've had a lot of success over the last 3-4 years. How long has Sean been there? 3 years now?
2: Yeah.
0: A lot of success. You're building off of that. You know, you don't need to grind as much as maybe you did in year one in the offseason.
2: Well, you think about veteran team. A lot of guys have been here, right? You're installing the same stuff you did. You know, obviously there are tweaks and there are things that you change up. But for the most part, the
0: terminology.
2: Yeah, the terminology is the same. Your same base plays that you've been running for the 3 years now, you know, going into your fourth year. So all these guys are familiar. They've heard it. Other than Waddle, everybody on offense has heard it for multiple years. You feel pretty good about where you are, and then you've had, you know, Vance Joseph's system, and all these guys are veteran players. Like, yeah, give them a break.
1: It's proof that Broncos country, we've jumped up to the big leagues, you know? And after all the bad teams and new coaches and new quarterbacks and new players, it's been interesting to watch, first of all, the reaction to the schedule. Oh, my goodness. I mean, look at this schedule. Six games. Okay, this is what happens. This is when you're good. This is what happens. And you know what? For those who are looking at, wow, they didn't really seem to do a whole lot in OTAs and minicamp, and should they be taking a practice off? Okay, there was a time when all this stuff was important during the summer. It's not as important now because guess what? You've jumped to the big leagues, and that's one of the perks that come along with it. And as fans, maybe we need to get used to it. It's a good thing to get used to, isn't it? Hey, if your child's interested in picking up the game of football, taking it to the next level, I will caution, though. You know, you hear Stoke and you hear Stank talk about, oh, boy, it's so much easier now than it used to be. Who knows? They may take your 9-year-old and put him through Oklahoma drills just to get it to be what it used to be. Children ages 8 to 14 can enjoy hands-on coaching. No, it will not be like that. From former Bronco players like Stink, like Stoke, as well as Philip Lindsay, a staff of coaches from Denver South, all proceeds benefiting Big Brothers, Big Sisters of Colorado. 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
22: Stokely and Evans.
0: think I would advise you not to go with that, okay?
2: That'd be it.
0: It's funny, but...
2: Edit, drop,
0: yes.
2: That thing.
0: Yeah. Yes.
2: Yeah,
0: yes.
2: You know how
0: somebody, by the way, we love the fact that you get to not only listen, but watch the show on our Denver Sports YouTube channel presented by Sean Ponda, the YouTube chat. And here's one from Grandpa Double. Says, why does Stink have to write his name on his headset and microphone? Is he afraid Stokely will steal them like he did Stink's chair and parking spot?
2: Mm. Good
0: That's
2: point.
0: True. You do have Stink written...
2: On everyone
0: has it on their little microphone cover. That just makes sense because of germs and everything. But yeah, you're the only person I've ever seen write their name on their headsets.
2: Because I brought these headsets in how many years ago, Mike?
0: Seven years ago?
2: Right.
14: And it's been 84 years.
2: I used them for like 3 months, Stoke, and then they disappeared. They just disappeared. I hadn't seen them in years. Now, of course, I spent a year in New York before I got fired, but they were gone for like two and a half years, and all of a sudden they just reappeared the other day, and I didn't have my name on them when they disappeared, and all of a sudden they reappeared like magic. It was like the Immaculate Baby Ruth.
0: Yes. Right.
2: Yes. Right.
0: Yes. And they the just Immaculate all, headset.
2: Yeah.
0: Now
2: they
0: you
2: just,
0: believe.
2: All the time, all of a sudden they were just here again, and I complained about it. I said, hey, man, when we redid the studio, my headphones were sitting in here, bam, gone. And then I came back for years. They've just been gone. And all of a sudden, they showed back up. And so I was like, I'm putting my name on them. And
0: you put it on there twice.
2: Damn right.
0: I think one time would have been good. You didn't need to put Stink and then Stink on both sides of the UBL.
2: Yeah, I did.
0: That's a little bit overkill.
2: No, because if you lose one,
0: right?
2: Somebody, you know.
0: Someone just kind of like scrubs one off. It's going to be harder to scrub two off.
2: Yeah, exactly. Take you more time. And by the time you get to the second one, you're going to go scrub the second one. Somebody goes, why are you scrubbing the name off that head? And then
0: they're busted.
2: You're busted.
0: Who?
2: I didn't think this about is that. The kind, this you is, know what? You're probably right. It's
19: this
2: probably
19: is the kind of next
2: overkill.
19: Level thinking that leads to him parking diagonally across two parking spots.
0: Right. This is another psycho tendency from Mark Slareth.
19: Further proof he's a psychopath.
0: Yes. we're not going serial killer psychopath.
19: No,
0: we're just saying just a psychopath.
19: Just a psychopath.
0: Because like Mark just come in here and be like, just grab any kind of headset, right? And I'm like, dude, you don't have your own headset? You do radio. You've been doing radio forever. That's kind of weird. You're just using these random strays.
2: And there's one of them I used for a long time. Only one ear worked.
0: Right.
2: And then there's...
0: And you always said you had a set of headphones, mm-hmm. and they just disappeared, and then all of a sudden, whatever.
2: Somebody felt guilty.
0: They just reappeared. Who do you think stole them?
19: You got to be careful around here. People will take your stuff. And it's not just this radio station. It happens all over the country. I mean, you got to be careful. You got to be careful what you put in
2: the
19: refrigerator.
2: Right.
19: Like Big Al... Big Al used to just like.
0: Oh, he graze. Would graze.
19: He would graze. Yeah. Didn't matter if you put your name on it.
0: Yeah.
2: It's like, if it's in the refrigerator, he thought it was community food.
19: Community food, right.
22: Fat?
2: Right. I don't know.
0: Who would have stolen him? I got my eyes on Dover.
2: Do you?
0: Dover.
19: Yeah. Really?
0: Dover. He's got that big old gold chain now.
19: Yeah, did you see that thing?
0: I was like, jeez, looking like Run DMC over there. Like
19: full Crabtree.
0: Rope. Yeah, just a big rope.
19: I was starting to feel like Talib. Right. I wanted to just
0: give
19: rip it off.
0: Chain.
19: Just,
0: yeah.
19: You don't need that. I'll be taking
2: it. I think it's somebody from one of the other stations.
19: Ooh.
0: Oh, wow.
19: Interesting.
2: Yeah.
0: Jenny?
19: I think it could be one of these guys over at Denver Sports starting to get a little full of themselves. And they're like, hey.
0: The Mustache Brothers.
19: You know?
0: Here we go.
2: Are you tired of boring sports junk? Come on over to the Mustache Brothers. You know what I'm saying?
0: Piro and Piro.
2: Yeah, just like coming in here and snatching up somebody's headphones.
19: You might get called back to the principal's office again for that one.
0: No more contracts. Hey.
2: Wait a minute. Hey, I didn't put the ink on it yet. Uh-oh.
19: You might want to sign that thing before you start.
2: Yeah, before I start.
19: Taking a run at the Mustache Brothers, okay?
0: I'm trying to get you fired. Wow.
19: Oh, my
0: goodness. This is getting fun on a Friday.
19: Yeah, that's right.
0: Oh, just when you thought you had a new extension.
1: Yeah.
0: Nope.
19: We took a look at the fine print, and we decided
2: there was an out in this deal.
19: There was an out in this deal. Mm-hmm. Yes. So there you go.
2: Now, I would like to officially apologize to the Mustache Brothers. Nothing to say here on this.
19: But you know, I don't know. I mean, you know, maybe they don't have their own set now. They're starting to do more stuff. They saw you.
0: No, it is. It is. Do they come in this studio and do stuff?
19: I
0: because it's been very weird. I will say this: it's been very weird the last couple months because the cleaners usually don't come in here, right? Because you don't want to clean. You got chemicals all over the place. You got
19: Should
0: all
19: we just
0: this...
19: leave it to you to clean it?
0: So I, yeah, so I'm the cleaner here. No. I do the cleaning, and that's fine. I don't mind it. But lately, things are, when I come in here, I'm usually the first one in here. Things are all out of whack.
2: Disheveled.
0: It's all disheveled.
2: Sometimes the computers are flip-flopped.
0: The computers are flip-flopped.
2: Right,
0: which
2: that
0: is
2: doesn't
0: weird.
2: Make any sense
0: it
2: to
0: used
2: me.
0: To never be like this, right?
19: And they're constantly unplugged. Why are you unplugging them?
0: That's what I'm getting to. If you let me just get to.
19: Well, I'm sorry. Mine's the one that's affected.
0: I know. No, but both computers now are unplugged, which that never used to be the case a few couple months ago. Mark, your headphones today were on Mike's mic, so I don't know whoever the last one to use it. That's
19: point.
0: Who we're going to look at because I was like, dang, why are Slaris headphones? Who's using Slaris headphones?
19: Good point.
0: And they're hanging over Mike's headset because I had to get my computer was over there on your chair. So something weird is going on. It must be the Denver sports guys.
2: Yeah.
0: Who's doing the last show here? Because Dan T, last I heard from Dan T, he was out of the country, so we can't blame the barbecue lawyer.
2: Will Pearson?
0: Scrappy Will is at the top of the list.
2: Comes in here.
0: Cello.
19: All I know.
0: Piro and Shapiro.
19: All I know is we got it going on here.
4: Chaos.
0: It is chaos.
19: It's kind of chaotic.
0: Right now.
19: We got to button it down, folks. But we're into the summer months and guys are going to be filling in and all that kind of stuff.
2: Why you guys take your headphones and put them in the.
19: Shh.
0: Yeah.
19: Nope. Zip it.
0: Because people will be, they'll be digging through our stuff. Yeah.
2: I
0: don't trust them.
19: Any of them. Especially the Mustache Brothers.
2: Yeah, right? Those two.
0: The Mustache. Those you got to keep your eye on those two.
19: I love that.
0: Right. You got to keep your eye on them.
19: They
2: look like.
19: It's a well-conceived, careful.
2: No, I was going to say they look like, what was it, the Mets coach when he came back out with the fake mustache and something?
0: Bobby V.
19: Okay. All right. That's good.
2: Yeah
19: that's good. They play that one. All right. Yeah.
0: Piro. What time's trivia today?
19: Oh, my goodness. We have officially arrived.
0: What time's
19: today
0: trivia
19: is our
0: today?
19: Friday, and we have definitely arrived. We got trivia coming up in 20 minutes.
0: Oh, 20.
19: We got a break.
0: We got to do one more segment before
19: one
0: trivia.
19: One more. I'll tell you what.
0: Yeah. Can we?
19: Sports.
0: Yeah, let's go to
19: all
0: sports.
19: All right. I got some. I got some Sean Payton because this is the number one storyline of camp. It's going to be Davis Webb taking over the play calling. Sean, with some more insight and maybe still acting a little territorial about his offense. You'll hear it next.
22: 3 years ago, the Broncos were a laughingstock. Now, back-to-back playoffs, 32 wins, and an ownership group spending like they mean it. Now Cecil's ready to say what Broncos country is thinking.
23: The greatest bit of news and information that I can provide today for you is merely this. Greg Penner is inevitable. Greg Penner is undeniable. Greg Penner and the Walton Penner Group and the Denver Broncos are going to be a dynasty. They just are. That sort of businessman, that sort of business people do is they excel.
22: Denver Sports 104.3. The Fan.
19: Well, it was 10 years ago, and I am not ashamed to say it. I hit the professional sports lottery.
2: That's right.
19: When I started working with Mark Schlereth.
2: It's like winning $1 million. 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

0: This is ESPN's dream right now. Just devoting nonstop coverage of the Knicks championship parade.
1: So I'm already tired. I'm already tired as a Knicks fan. I'm already done with them. All right, give them their once every 53 years. That's fine. Y'all have fun. But yeah, I'm Fat Joe. And there's Tracy Morgan. I mean, you know, where's Ben Stiller and Chalamet? All right, I'm done with all these guys now. All right, y'all had y'all's fun, and now I'm done for another 50 years.
0: It was nice when you were kind of an underdog story for 53 years. One championship in 53 years, and now all of a sudden you're the kings of basketball again. Stop it.
1: And everybody's tired of you already, you're annoying.
0: Yeah.
1: So, sorry, Cecil.
2: New York fans are, they're the fakest tough fan. They just fake tough guys.
0: For a
2: fans.
0: Sports city that's done nothing, despite having more teams than anybody else, has done nothing.
2: Mm-hmm.
0: I mean, when was the last time they won a championship?
1: Well, you got to look at the Giants.
0: You got all the way back to the Giants over a decade ago, right?
2: What was their last one?
0: They still,
2: 2011.
0: Doesn't take much success for them to all of a sudden, we're the best.
1: Well, of course. We do have an update on, headset gate, computer gate.
0: Yes, we do.
1: Because things are kind of all screwed up here.
0: So scrappy
1: will. We're blaming,
0: No?
1: No, just let me. Let
3: him finish.
1: All right. I'm doing it.
0: I thought you were getting ready to put out erroneous information. No. Go ahead. Put out that info.
2: You took over. You were running the show, and all of a sudden he's like, no, this is my show.
1: Now all of a sudden you want to interject and do your job. Mm-hmm. Wow. Okay. We did get a text from someone. I want to leave their name, off the street.
2: Unlike some people.
1: Right. Like some people who already said their name. Yeah. What are you doing, Evans? He has very low awareness.
2: Yeah,
1: very low awareness.
2: Yeah.
1: His IQ is, I don't know, but big his awareness time, is low.
2: It's big time book smarts, but when it comes to horse sense, not necessarily.
1: No. Exactly.
0: Unlike you former athletes who are so afraid to you're conditioned from all your years of dealing with the media. You don't want to put anything out there. I'm about getting the truth out.
1: Well,
0: I'm going to get the truth out.
1: I'm going to get the truth out with not burying someone else.
0: I stub on some toes. Let's go.
1: So,
0: get the truth out.
1: We did get a text about our last segment because everything's been all screwed up here. And we're blaming it on the, what do we call that? The Denver Sports Show?
2: Yeah.
1: We're blaming it on those guys, right? And it's kind of who is it? Is it Will? Is it, the Shapiro and Piro brothers?
0: Piro!
1: Cello? Is it a barbecue lawyer? I mean, there's so many people it's like Clue. If you ever played Clue, Clue. It's who did this?
2: Yeah, in the conservatory with the candlestick. Yeah.
1: Exactly. And so we did
2: Colonel Mustard.
0: Yes.
1: Colonel Mustard.
0: Wow. Yeah. Okay. There you go.
1: We did get some info on who it might have been. And I, this is my guy. But Justin Adams was filling in. And so, I don't know. So he's at the top of the list now. I think this might be a smokescreen. It might be a smokescreen.
2: Could be somebody subterfuge.
1: Yeah.
2: Trying to
1: blame the new guy that's the fill-in guy that's filling in. Yeah, let's blame Justin Adams.
2: Yeah.
0: Do you want me to share the text?
1: Sure, Mike.
0: I mean,
1: you've already, threw the guy under the bus.
0: Well, you don't hesitate to throw people under the bus. So,
2: what's the text?
0: Yeah, Scrappy Will sent in. Justin Adams was filling in on Denver Sports Tonight last night. I'm innocent. Amazing segment with the Mustache Brothers.
2: Yeah. But isn't that exactly what you would say?
0: No, this makes perfect sense.
2: But
0: this,
2: for Will, wasn't that exactly what you would say if you were the main perpetrator? Not last night, maybe.
0: No.
2: But just to try to get us off that trail.
1: No, you're right, Mark. That's the thing is here. Look, so Will's the one that stole it to begin with. Right? He's the one that kept it for 2.5 years.
2: Yeah.
1: And then he was like, oh, dang, I got to bring these back. I feel kind of bad now.
2: Right.
1: And they're old. I'm looking to steal someone else's.
2: Right.
1: I'm looking to upgrade. Now these things are old and worn out. Mm-hmm. So let me bring those back. So he brought them back late night.
2: Yeah.
1: Right, and then all of a sudden, Justin was using them last night. So now he's going to just throw Justin under the bus and make it seem like he was the one that actually took
0: them.
1: I'm
0: going to be the one that shows grace to both of them. I don't think it was Scrappy Will at all. I think, and I don't put any blame on Justin Adams because he was filling in. He probably doesn't have his own stuff here.
1: Right.
0: So he's filling in. He was looking around, and you know what he saw? He saw Mark Schlereth's stuff and said, you know what? I have so much respect for Stink. Mm-hmm. It would be an honor to wear to use Stink's gear. And so he used your stuff. I think it's all good all around. I don't think anybody's a villain.
2: Here's actually what I think happened to the headphones. I think, and I'm just going to point the finger. I have no evidence, but I can usually spot guilty people from a mile away. Mm. I just am that way. The KYGO people.
1: Wow.
2: Because they always go out on the road, right? On the road to the Nashville, the country, the CMAs and all that stuff. And they're walking away from their studio and somebody goes, oh man, I forgot headphones. And they peeked in here and they're like, I'll just grab them from the closest studio to the elevator door. Grabbed them
1: Big
2: 3
1: Mike.
2: Years ago.
1: Big Mike.
2: Big Mike.
0: Maybe.
1: He always walks by, and he always has his head down. Never looks over when I'm on the couch. Never looks over.
2: Oh, yeah.
1: Head's just down. Yeah, never. So.
2: His guilt. Yeah. Walking by this door, right. He knew the guilt.
1: Exactly.
0: He's guilt.
1: Mm-hmm. Huh. At the top of my list was the Mustache Brothers.
2: Yeah.
1: Can't trust those guys.
2: No, I don't think they were
0: like
2: here
0: on
2: when,
0: the
2: it, when the headphones initially went missing.
0: Geez, Evans, you really do take your sources to the grave, don't you?
1: And the trend continues.
0: That's
1: right.
0: That's good.
2: Yeah.
0: Don't worry, Will. Your secret's safe with me.
2: If you want your info on the street, all you got to do is tell Mike, hey, man, this is off the record, buddy. Off the record.
0: Hey, I'm with you. Don't worry about it. Finally, this text comes in. What are we talking about?
2: Oh, crank this up a little.
1: Louder.
2: Come on, Ty. Crank it up.
0: New York, London, Paris, Munich. Everybody talk about them. All right, now we go.
1: One thing of Sean.
0: Here comes the turd in the punch bowl. You are that guy. Oop, let me stop
1: Can
0: that.
1: We do one thing of Sean.
0: Jeez, you guys stop stalling and talking about nothing and get to the point and talk sports.
1: I agree.
0: All right, sports. I do want to pay off the tease. So, it is going to be the storyline of training camp. It just is. Davis Webb taking over this offense and Sean Payton making it a point. Sean knows. He told you. He knows he's going to get a lot of Davis Webb stuff. That's okay. But here's Sean just pointing out exactly what this offense still is.
3: It's the Broncos, right? I mean, I said this at the beginning, and I mean it. Like, I'm fully supportive of wanting us to be successful because when you get older, you just want to win. And you always want to win, but you recognize maybe some of the things that mistakes maybe you made when you were younger. You paid too much attention to other things. So, but yeah, in the same, it's our defense. It's, you know, that has to be the approach. The independent, one side of the ball, this side, that's not us, and it won't be. Because in order to play real good defense, there's certain things you have to do offensively, and we'll be mindful of all of it.
0: Just a reminder. Hey, I may not be calling the plays anymore, okay? But let's not forget, Davis Webb's still calling my offense.
1: Yeah, I mean, I love that approach. I mean, you know, sometimes it's just time, and it's all good. It's all good. I'm not looking to take this thing back over. And, you know, he's going to be very supportive of Davis Webb. And so,
2: yeah.
1: I love that approach from Sean. You know, the fact that he's able to kind of take a step back and recognize what, you know, might be best for the team. It's all about trying to win football games and not try to, you know, I mean, he doesn't need anything to go on his resume.
2: No, he's been there. He's won. What he's talking about is complimentary football, and he knows this defense is great. So, like, for all those people think, oh, now we're just going to chuck it down the field and we're going to. No, you know you have to run the ball. You know you have to support the defense. You know you can't keep them out there long term, right? You've got to let them be great to create turnovers and all that stuff. So you've got to play a style of offense that complements that.
0: Coming up, this is our Friday today. So not only is it and is it just me Friday, but it's trivia. So we're going to be doing trivia. Coming off a 4-for-4 showing without me and Mark last week. So maybe we ought to just stay on the bench and let Stoke continue to drive this train next.
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3: Well, while we were off last Friday,
9: Mark and I, our trivia team went 4-0.
10: That's right.
9: Led by Brandon Stokely.
10: You know who just popped in the studio over there, Joey? He wants to take over Simmer's spot.
9: I
10: got that feeling. But remember last time he tried to step up?
9: It was a debacle.
10: Yeah, he was terrible. Yeah. So I don't know about that.
9: But if there's
10: you can stay in there and just if we need, just don't speak unless spoken to. How about that? All right.
9: If there's like a millennial type question, like a young guy question,
10: like I said, don't speak. We'll ask him.
9: Good call.
10: But don't say a word.
9: Joey Freeberg,
10: otherwise,
9: if you are 90,
10: Joey who
9: Freeberg's last name, right?
10: Oh,
9: Freeberg, Leonard Skinner.
10: I thought you were. Am I right?
9: Freeberg.
10: I thought you were
9: Freeberg?
10: Giving him a nickname.
9: Did you say Freeberg or Freeberg?
10: Freeberg.
9: Berg.
10: Oh.
9: That's his last name.
10: How do you spell the last four letters?
9: Yeah. Yeah. Try that out.
10: Don't you care?
9: I did not know Joey had ties to Skinner.
10: No, you said Freeberg. I thought
9: Berg.
10: B-U-R-G. Right. I'm with you, Mark. I thought you said free bird.
9: No, you were just, your mind immediately went to free bird.
10: Well,
9: and
10: that's
9: I understand why.
10: Start pronouncing your letters a little bit better so we can understand.
9: Really?
10: You. Yes.
9: Yeah, really?
10: Mr. Groin.
9: And wandering around.
10: Yes. I mean, you.
9: Freeberg. I said Freeberg. Not no, Bird, Freeberg. No. No, it was very clear.
10: Okay, let's start.
9: All right, let's get you. If you are 99% sure, Joey, about a question, raise your hand.
10: That's
9: okay,
10: right.
9: Okay, let's
10: don't
9: get to trivia. You're our leader, so take the lead. Go ahead.
10: Here. Let's go.
9: All right,
10: trivia.
11: Leaders. All right, fellas, here is a football question for you. Who was the last Super Bowl champion to have two 1,000-yard wide receivers in the regular season?
9: Oh, man.
10: Two 1,000-yard receivers, last Super Bowl champion.
9: Was it Philly? A.J. Brown and Devontae Smith?
10: That's a good one.
9: That's a
10: good
9: guess.
10: So we'll just put that up there, Philly. You got to think about the Rams with Cooper Kupp and
7: But who was the the next guy?
10: I don't think they had
7: Robert
10: another one.
7: Woods. It was It was
8: OBJ, right?
7: Yeah,
10: OBJ. But OBJ. He got traded there.
9: Yeah,
10: right?
9: It wasn't. Yeah. I don't think it was Rams.
7: I don't think so.
6: Cooper Kupp was so dominant.
7: Yeah, he had like 1,900 yards or something. He was crazy. It can't be all the way back to the Niners, can it? Can it be that long ago?
9: Oh, that they far said, ago?
10: No, no, no. Because
9: Your Colts team.
10: Well, yeah, I think Marvin and Reggie had 1,000 probably the year that we won it in 06.
9: That's 06. So.
10: Yeah.
9: Okay, so we know that. So it's since 06.
10: I think they both had 1,000. I mean, it seemed like they did every year.
9: Right. Mm-hmm.
10: What about not here, then, with DT and Emmanuel, huh?
9: 2015?
10: Right.
9: No.
10: Okay.
9: Any Kansas City teams?
10: I mean, I was thinking about Kelce and Tyreek Hill, but he said receivers.
9: He said receivers.
7: But
9: he didn't say pass catchers.
10: He said receivers.
7: Receivers. Said receivers. Yeah, so that would be it did go back to that, that would be they would lose on a technicality.
9: Any New England's teams?
10: No. I don't think so. They didn't win it when they were.
8: Yeah,
7: what about
8: when they had it? In some cases, KC, like with Edelman and Gronk, right?
7: Right. What about Tampa when they had Mike Evans and they Chris Godwin.
10: Wow. Yes. That's a good one. A good one.
9: Right,
10: with Brady
9: one.
10: There. That's a really good
9: that
10: one.
9: That is a good one.
10: I'm trying to think of the other Super Bowl champions because we had so many Chiefs.
9: The ones that snuck in there. You had Tampa. Philly. What about the Philly team that won with Nick Foles?
7: They just...
10: I don't think they did. That was like Alshon Jeffries, wasn't it?
7: Yeah. Yeah, I don't...
10: No.
7: I don't think that team.
10: But we just have to name the team. We don't have to name the year.
9: No.
10: Right.
9: Did Devontae Smith get over 1,000 that year? But boy, they had Barkley, too, doing his thing.
10: They ran the ball unbelievably.
7: They ran the ball exceptionally well.
10: I would lean more towards Tampa.
9: I like your Tampa pick.
10: Than Philly.
9: But, Stoke, you're the leader of the team this
10: I am
9: week,
10: the leader
9: so
10: of the team.
9: Go, what do you want to go with?
10: I am the leader of the team. But I like to get everyone's
9: That's
10: input.
9: Fine. That's fine.
10: And we don't... okay. Because if not Tampa, then you start going back to, 2015, 16, 14. I mean, you got to start going that far back.
9: Right. I mean, any of the Pittsburgh teams had a 2,000 yard? No.
10: Santonio Holmes and Hines Ward.
8: Green Bay?
10: Yeah, you got to think about Green Bay. That's a good one.
9: Yeah, but they...
10: Jordy Nelson.
9: Yeah, they always seem to spread it around a lot.
10: James Jones.
9: Yeah. But you're right, that Tampa year. Brady threw the ball a ton. And they had not yet really established anybody else as a...
10: All right. I think we're ready.
9: You ready?
10: Ty, do you have...
7: Input?
10: Any input on it?
8: That's my best guess.
9: Joey Freebird?
10: No, we're not... No.
9: No, he didn't raise his hand. I just want to make sure. You're not going to raise your hand on this one? All right, Joey Freebird, say no.
10: Yeah.
9: All right, Stoke, you're the leader. What do you got?
10: Tampa Bay.
12: The correct answer is the 2015 Denver Broncos.
10: Damn, I brought it up. I did bring it up.
7: Wow.
10: So that's so it wasn't Tampa, so then you have to start going back to 2000. Well, I can't believe
9: that
10: they both
9: year
10: had 1,000.
9: Both over 1,000?
10: Well, you got to remember, Peyton missed, 7 games?
9: Right. And he only had 9 touchdowns when he got sidelined. Brock came in.
7: So DT and Emmanuel? Both had 1,000.
9: All right.
10: Wow,
9: guys, I wouldn't feel too bad about that one. That one's a bit of a stunner.
7: Gosh,
10: dang.
7: All right,
10: that hurt.
9: But Stoke, listen, as the leader, sometimes you just
10: that hurt.
9: Have to make a call.
10: All right, let's go one more. Come All on, right. Let's go one more while we're hot.
12: All right, fellas, here is a World Cup question for you.
9: World Cup.
12: What is the least populated country to ever qualify for the World Cup? Is it Curacao, Cape Verde, Iceland, Trinidad and Tobago, or Paraguay?
9: Whoa.
7: The least populated?
9: I didn't realize World Cup was in play. I'll file that away for later this afternoon.
10: Ty, do you know anything about population?
9: Curacao, Cape Verde, Paraguay,
10: I just, my
8: you
10: mind
8: want me to
10: just.
8: Replay it?
10: Huh?
8: You want me to replay it?
9: Trinidad and Tobago.
12: Curacao. Is it Curacao, Cape Verde, Iceland, Trinidad and Tobago, or Paraguay?
7: What's the? It's the least populated to qualify for the World Cup.
10: I mean, I just go with the Verde.
8: I'm thinking one of the islands.
7: I do. I was thinking about Trinidad and Tobago.
10: Okay.
9: I think ties onto something. You guys are onto something. I think it's an island country.
8: Yeah, because like all the other countries are pretty big comparatively, right?
9: Right.
8: Like, just by landmass.
9: So what are you thinking? Cape Verde, Curacao, or Trinidad and Tobago?
8: I'm thinking Curacao because like with Trinidad and Tobago, there's two of them, right? Trinidad and Tobago.
9: Right.
7: Mm. Is that like Herzegovina and Bosnia?
10: Yeah, that's right.
9: Guys, I'm out on this one.
10: Yeah. Ty, we're going to lean on you here.
8: Do you have any strong objections to Curacao?
10: Nope. Mark?
7: No, I don't.
10: All right, let's
9: Joey Freebird? Nothing? Nothing? Okay.
10: He's not raising his hand.
8: All right, Blue Curacao, send it in.
10: All right. Lock it in.
12: The correct answer is Curacao.
9: All right!
10: AI
7: Ty.
9: Listen, I think this just reaffirms if Ty has even an inkling,
10: right?
9: Go with Ty.
10: Yep. All right. Good job.
7: I like his Trinidad and Tobago. It's two places.
9: Good point.
7: You know, if you got two places, you know you're gonna have more people.
9: Okay.
7: Right.
9: Yes.
7: Hey, where you want to go? The Corner Club, or you want to go to Hose Apples?
12: It's science.
7: You know what I'm saying? Like. Either way, we're going to drink beer, but one's at one place and one's at the other place.
9: Right.
7: If you could combine the two, you're going to have more people.
9: Stoke, you're the leader. Throw us to break. Teaser's
10: right,
9: coming
10: up. Yes, time. Time for break. Trivia 2.0. Next.
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24: 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And it's not funny, Mike. 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
9: In the midst of trivia, this being our Friday, we're doing trivia today against the Drive. Drive will do theirs coming up around 4 o'clock. So we're 1-1 so far. Stokely in charge of the team today since he was the leader of a team that went 4-0 last week. Well, Stink and I were off, so go ahead, Stink. All right. Stoke, take command.
10: Nice bounce back, guys, after getting that first one wrong. So let's go 2-0 here. And the last two, Ty, hit it.
12: NBA question for you guys. Carmelo Anthony played for six different NBA teams during his career. Name all six teams.
7: Okay. Nuggets, Knicks.
10: Rockets, Lakers.
7: Rockets, Lakers. Did he play for...
10: Clippers? I don't know about them.
7: He didn't play Golden State, did he?
8: I think he had a stop in OKC.
10: OKC, yes, I think you're right. Did he have a stop with the Clippers?
9: So we get five.
8: It was the Blazers.
10: Huh?
8: The Trailblazers, Portland.
9: Was that Joey Freebird? No? No? Okay.
10: He's shaking his head.
9: He's shaking his head, but he likes I think Portland. You're right. Portland, that's a good call.
10: Okay.
9: Stoke, are you good with that?
10: I'm good with it.
9: Nuggets, Knicks, Lakers, Houston, Oklahoma City, Portland.
10: I don't want to overthink it. We're all good there?
7: I'm good, yeah.
9: I'm good.
10: Okay. Portland for sure, Ty. Yeah, okay. Lock it in.
12: The correct answers are the Nuggets, the Knicks, the Trailblazers, the Thunder, the Lakers, and the Rockets.

0: Glory or Talladega Nights?
1: Jeez, let's just give 10 movies. Oh, I mean, come on. This is. I mean, who looks at Rotten Tomatoes?
2: Right. That has no bearing on whether I'm going to go see a movie. It's just, if it's got a bad Rotten Tomatoes, I usually like so, I think it's good.
3: Rotten Tomatoes is the critic choice or the fan choice?
2: I think it's a fan choice.
4: They aggregate both now. They do both now.
1: Okay. Well, this is gonna have to be.
4: Yeah, it's probably the critic's choice.
3: So you think it's more critic's choice?
4: Yeah, I think it's based on the critic's choice.
2: It can't be Step Brothers.
3: This isn't the popcorn one. That's the one that's the fan
1: maybe Free Bird could help us out.
3: Yeah. All right, so it's again Step Brothers, Anchorman 2, Talladega Nights, Blades of Glory. What was the other one? So that the
4: I'll replay it.
3: The critics would really hate.
2: Yeah.
3: Okay, go ahead.
0: Step Brothers, Anchorman 2, Semi-Pro, Blades of Glory, or Talladega Nights?
2: See, I think that it's always hard on the sequel. Like, there's very few sequels that ever even come close. So they actually, even if they're decent, they're going to be compared to the original, and people don't like it.
3: You think critics
1: the bar's high.
3: Critics are predisposed to not liking
1: the bar is very high for those.
3: It's a cheap money grab,
2: That's what I would think. Anchorman 2 would be the lowest rated.
1: Ty, what do you? Let's ask Ty.
2: Yeah, let's ask Ty.
4: my best guess is like moments. Like, is there? I'm trying to think of like which movie has the least moments. You know, the least quotable moments.
3: Or what was like viewed as kind of, you know, it's already kind of been done. You know, like with Blades of Glory, I would think they would might like because it was
2: a
3: kind of
2: Blades of Glory was hilarious,
3: fresh concept. How about Semi Pro? I didn't really like Semi Pro.
2: Well, see, Semi Pro's got a cult following, like it's a real cultish movie, you know. But the majority of people did. Is that the least viewed of all? I think Semi Pro is stupid funny. But again, is it the least known, therefore being the worst rated?
3: But again, these all came out when Will Ferrell was just. Like everything he touched, this was his sweet spot. I mean, Anchorman 2 had there was such huge success in the first one. You would think that maybe people would be like, "Give me more," right?
2: Right. But they never. It never matches the first.
3: True. My pick would be Semi-Pro, but that's I'm not in charge.
1: How about Mark, what's your pick?
2: Anchorman 2.
3: Okay.
1: Ty.
3: Ty, we got a show going on here.
5: I'll
2: he's thinking.
4: I'll go Semi-Pro.
3: Semi-Pro? All right.
1: Joey, you can speak.
6: All right, I've been thinking about it. I've got it down to two, and it's Anchorman 2 or Blades of Glory.
3: Okay, we need one.
6: Yeah. I think I'm going to go... Anchorman 2.
3: So we got two semi-pros and two Anchorman 2.
2: This is where it's tough to be captain. This is where they put it on you, so.
3: This is why the buck stops with you. Or you could go off on your own.
1: I go rogue.
3: You can go rogue.
1: I go rogue.
2: You go rogue.
1: I could.
3: You could. You're a leader.
1: I could. That's not the type of leader I am.
3: No.
1: Okay? I usually like to get a consensus, and then hopefully we can go from there. Right here we got a tie, so I must be the tiebreaker.
3: Mm-hmm.
1: And I will go... with Semi-Pro. Sorry, Mark.
2: No, that's
1: sorry, Freebird.
2: I know. I appreciate it because those are the two that I thought about, and I listen. It's a real cultish following on that movie, but I don't think it's as mainstream as all the other movies. So I think it's a good call.
4: Yeah, because like, what quotable moments do you remember from Semi-Pro of all things?
1: Exactly. Just lock
2: Moon.
1: It in,
2: Jackie Moon. All right, go ahead.
0: The correct answer is Semi-Pro.
1: Oh, yes.
3: Oh,
1: right, I'm the captain. There you go. Making decisions like that.
2: Man, you are...
1: In crunch time, stepping up.
2: You're the Jeter of this group.
1: I am
2: you're
1: the Jeter.
2: You're the Jeter of this group.
3: You know what? You've taken over and have immediately created... You're Torts.
1: Right.
3: You're Tortorella. No. I don't know how long it's going to last, but right now you're hot.
1: Right. I wear people down quickly. And so, but, you know, when I'm hot, I'm hot.
3: Yes. But and we're buying in.
1: Yes.
3: Right now, we're buying in. Your message will probably grow stale soon, but right now, we're buying in.
1: Yes. I will not be welcomed back here really soon, but right now, it's great.
2: Stoke, great call.
3: That was good.

0: call. It's a great call.
1: Now, how much of it was influenced by Ty saying semi-pro? Because, you know, Ty's word is
2: what you do. Is
1: well,
2: you,
1: I said
2: you
1: semi,
2: wait.
1: I said semi-pro too, but I have a feeling like you put very little weight on that.
3: Exactly. Which Ty is clearly the smartest of all of us.
1: Which again, I'm fine with that. I'm totally fine with that. I would listen to Ty too.
2: I have to know the strengths and weaknesses of everyone on the team, and you weigh that into your decision making, and that's what I did.
1: That was a strong 3-1, guys.
2: After the first one, then we went on a run there.
1: Yeah, that's a good 3-1. We should feel good about that.
2: I feel great about
1: you
2: it.
1: You should feel really good about
2: it. I feel great about it.
1: You are the captain now.
2: Yes. Mm-hmm. I am the captain.
1: Yes.
0: You are the captain.
1: You are the captain. All right. Very good. 3-1.
2: Good
1: nice job, guys.
2: What was the first one that we missed?
1: That was the Broncos.
2: Unbelievable.
1: By the way, we said Tampa. They did have 2,000-yard guys the year before they won the Super Bowl. But,
2: Oh, gotcha. Was it the year that they won it?
1: Right.
2: Okay.
1: But close is enough. This is not.
2: Yeah, I was with y'all, though.
1: Horseshoes and hand grenades.
2: I did bring up the Broncos, but I didn't think that both of them had it because it seemed like the offense struggled for, you know, large parts of the season.
0: So yeah, right. They did. And to Mike's point, I mean, Brock played, what, 7 games?
2: Yeah. 6-1, I believe.
0: Brock Lobster. So
1: who are the other receivers on that team? And I know you're right. They did not have a prolific running game, right? Like Ronnie Hillman was the leading rusher that year.
0: Was it Caldwell a receiver on that team?
2: Bubba Caldwell.
0: Yeah.
2: Bubba.
0: Yeah.
2: We had the return, that long return.
4: Norwood.
2: Yeah, Jordan Norwood. With the he set the record for punt return in that game in the Super Bowl. I think it has since been broken. That was huge. Who else was a receiver? So you had Bubba, DT Emmanuel.
1: By the
2: Jordan
1: way,
2: Norwood.
1: They were both over 1,100 yards.
2: Who?
4: That guy from Rice that paid
2: with? He wasn't there. Not on the roster.
1: DT had 1,300 yards. Emmanuel had 1,135. Then it was Owen Daniels, tight end, 517. But Jordan Norwood had 207. Benny Fowler had 203.
2: Benny. I mean, how can we forget Benny?
1: Yeah.
2: He's the one that caught the two-point conversion. Wasn't it the two-point conversion?
4: Yeah. Bubba,
2: or the last touchdown or whatever. How can we forget Benny Fowler?
1: Bubba Caldwell.
2: See him all the time around town.
1: 72 yards receiving that year. And Cody Latimer. Boy, there was a string there where the Broncos had some really, really misses in second round pick.
0: He was a second round pick, right?
2: He ended up becoming a really good special teams player.
0: Yeah, really good special teams player.
2: See him around town every now and then also.
1: Cody Latimer? Yeah.
2: Yeah.
1: Okay.
2: Hey, a lot of these guys is yoked.
0: Is he?
2: I think I saw him in the convenience store one day. Like, wow.
1: Careful. Right. Whenever I say yoked, Mark always rolls his eyes.
0: Well, because
1: like,
0: you say yoked to people that aren't yoked. You don't have...
2: That is true.
1: So you trust Stokely?
2: Of course.
1: I know Stokely
0: knows what yoked is. You don't.
2: You have a JV take on yoke. Yeah. And I have a varsity take on it. So
0: there's no, yeah. You
2: different
0: say
2: levels. Like there's, you know.
0: You're like, that guy's yoked. And I look at you, that dude is a pencil neck. What are you talking about, yoked?
1: All right.
2: You can go back to leading the show now.
0: Yeah.
1: No. You're hot right now.
2: I'm out.
1: You're torts.
0: That's what leaders do. They delegate.
1: I'm Bruce Cassidy right now. You're torts, man. We're riding torts.
2: This is the last segment. It's the preseason. I'm gonna let you take over play calling. You're Davis Webb. I'm Sean Payton. I'm torts. Right. Yeah, so you got to do your reads, and I'm not doing all your job for you. Jeez. Now you're just getting lazy.
1: Oh, okay.
2: Golly. Yeah, see how he does it? He tries to spin it. No, you're the leader. You do it. Yeah. You bring us to break. You do the read.
0: I'm taking the last hour of the show off.
2: Basically what he's doing. Exactly.
0: Yeah.
1: I'd like to think I'm more Sean Payton now. Like, you know what?
2: I'm getting older.
1: I'm recognizing talent elsewhere. Let that talent have a chance to shine. Yeah. Okay. All right. We'll get to some more Is It Just Me's as we wrap up our show next.
5: One can't stay on the court. 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There are certain things that are putting Aaron Gordon and J.K. 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And neither one should be happy about it.
1: So is Aaron Gordon now in the J.K. Dobbins category in your mind? That it's not a matter of when he gets hurt or if he gets hurt. It's when he gets hurt and how long will he be out? I mean, is it, at this point... is this just the way he's going to be?
2: Yeah.
1: A part-time player, and you're going to be holding your breath, especially come playoff time, every game.
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18: Baby.
15: Dude, that was all over.
18: Dude, I was like Larry Bird. I was already walking off after I shot the three-pointer.
15: Yes.
18: I knew I was going to hit baby.
15: Dude.
18: Wow.
15: That might have been your best ever.
1: It is. Following on that.
18: I mean, I just.
1: Being the captain of the trivia team. You're in the zone right now, man.
15: Oh, man. Yeah. Your golf's going to be. Smoking.
18: Oh, right. The old guys better watch out today. I'm coming for that Social Security check,
15: that's
18: baby.
15: That's right. Somebody's breaking a hip today. Yep. I guarantee you.
18: Stoke ain't playing around today. Mm-hmm. I'm coming for it all. I actually feel like the time where I showed up to the game, took the last bus Thought I was going to be inactive. Yeah, I'm not playing today. Had a big dessert the night before. Stayed up late watching a movie. It was a night game. I always take the first bus, you know, right, when I'm going to play, but I hadn't played in weeks. Been inactive. No one told me to expect to dress out, get to the stadium. Just kind of cruising around. All right. Down in Miami, night game. Oh, all good. It's going to be, all right, hopefully play well. Hey, we're going to, coach comes, office coordinator comes in. You're dressing out tonight.
0: Huh?
18: Wait, huh? Excuse me? Are you talking to me? You talking to me? I'm like, what? I'm like, holy bleepity bleep. I was not ready to go.
0: How'd you play?
18: Oh, I mean, probably zero catches for 0 yards.
1: What year was that? What team?
18: This was the Ravens.
1: What year?
18: Check it out. I think 2000. Yeah, it has to be 2000. Probably the year we won the Super Bowl. Or maybe. Yeah, I think 2000 probably.
1: 2000? I don't know if I can go back that far.
18: Of course you can.
1: Well, I know I can, but not in this site. I got to find a different site.
18: Okay, yeah. I believe it was either 2000 or 2001. Back when I was inactive, you know, for a long period of time. And that's when I got the, so I was, it was a night game. That was when they retired Dan Marino's, jersey there.
0: Oh, in Miami.
18: In Miami. Yeah. I believe it was the 2000 season. And, that's what happened.
0: Right.
18: I don't think I caught a ball. No. I mean, they had big Sertan.
1: Okay.
18: Not baby Sertan. Right, you said, Pat Sertan.
1: You said you had been.
18: And Sam Madison just locking
1: for
18: fools down.
1: Weeks.
18: Huh?
1: This was the third game of the season.
18: Yeah, well, so I was inactive for the first two or whatever. So I'm sorry if I got it, didn't nail it. But I was not prepared. I was not prepared to play. I mean, I was just like.
0: Yeah, he was just enjoying Miami.
18: Yeah. But you know, no one told me that I wasn't going to be, that I was going to be dressing out until I showed up to the stadium.
0: They probably need a secret
18: weapon. Did I have
0: any
18: stats?
1: I'm looking.
18: I don't think I did. I don't remember. I think it was like a monsoon too, yeah. Rain.
0: We're gonna need. You know what we're gonna need?
18: We're gonna need our
0: guys
18: to block.
0: No, our guys on the outside are gonna get locked up.
18: Yeah.
0: Madison, Sertan, we need a secret weapon in the slot.
18: How did that work out?
1: Yeah, I don't see any stats.
0: You know what? It's the things don't appear on the stat sheet is
1: you
0: where
1: you probably
0: Stokely
1: ran some great for the love of the game.
18: Yes, I blocked my ass off.
0: Oh yeah.
18: Oh my God! You ought to see me blocking.
1: Let's see. Here are
18: who
1: your receiving.
18: I don't think it was us.
1: No,
18: I don't think it was us.
1: So, Tony Banks was your quarterback. Am I correct?
18: Mm-hmm.
1: Okay.
18: Yeah. That was the year we won the Super Bowl.
1: You guys lost that game 19-6.
18: But it was like you go back and look. I mean, it was a lot of rain.
0: Mm-hmm.
1: So you had Shannon Sharp was your leading receiver that night, 5 catches for 56 yards. Obafemi.
18: There you go.
1: Avon Badejo.
18: I mean,
0: I am Badejo.
18: Yeah, I am Badejo. Obafemi. He goes by Femi.
1: Yeah, Femi. Yeah, Femi. Yeah. 4 catches, 49. Priest Holmes.
18: He's like a fullback.
1: Priest Holmes, 2 catches, 18 yards. Priest. Jamal Lewis, 2 for 22. Patrick Johnson.
18: PJ.
1: 2 for 23.
18: Second round pick out of Oregon.
1: Ben Coates. Wow, Ben Coates
18: Ben,
1: is still
18: don't call
1: us.
18: Me Ben Winter Coates.
1: 2 for 11. Travis Taylor, 2 for 10.
18: TT.
1: And no signs of Brandon Cooker.
18: Not 1 for 3?
1: Nothing.
18: Not. I mean, you I always no, have at least 1 for 3 yards.
16: Point. Oh,
1: that's like Jermaine Lewis showed up. He got a target, but no catches. So
18: not
1: you didn't even get a target.
18: Get your
19: head out of your ass.
18: I know.
1: So who doing
0: the dirty work, Stoke.
18: Yeah.
0: Doing the dirty work.
18: I was not. I mean, I was like big bowl of ice cream with M&Ms on it the night before. Staying up watching the late night movie. Yeah. Just kind of
1: chilling out.
18: Yeah,
1: enjoying yourself.
18: Yeah, I get to sleep in. We're not playing tonight. I believe it was a night game.
0: Yeah.
18: It's all good. Mosey on out, take the late bus, go on, just walking into the locker room. Everybody's, you know, I'm like, not me tonight. I'm just cruising. Coach like, hey, you're dressing tonight. My heart dropped.
16: That sucks, man.
18: Yeah.
1: That was Billick. That's probably why Billick
18: hates me.
1: Hates you. Yeah. You weren't ready to play.
18: Yeah.
1: He called on you and you weren't ready.
18: Yeah. It wasn't him that told me. It was Matt Cavanaugh, the offensive coordinator. Billick wouldn't talk to me. He wouldn't waste his time on someone like me.
0: He didn't know your name?
18: Probably not.
2: until after the Super Bowl. Then he knew it after I caught that touchdown that later that year. So I was prepared for that game.
1: You were prepared for the Super Bowl?
2: Yeah, I don't, third game of the year. Yeah, all right. What are we doing?
18: Yeah, what are we doing?
2: Come on. Just get me to the playoffs, guys, and then I'll do the big the heavy
18: stoked.
2: Lifting.
18: Big game stoked.
2: There you go.
18: Big game stoked.
2: So that was, that was.
1: Let's see.
2: That wasn't an ideal night, though. You talk about anxiety.
1: Mm.
2: That was high anxiety there.
1: Let's see. Is it just me, or is the barbecue lawyer the funniest thing I've heard all day? That's your creation, Dan Jacobs.
2: That's Dan T.
1: Yeah.
2: Dan T. does a great job. He is the barbecue lawyer.
0: That's what he does. He's a barbecue. Like, he's got a big, big barbecue.
2: Yeah.
1: Is it just me, or should the Broncos just wait until the 10th game of the season to start playing J.K. Dobbins? Boy, there's just...
2: You know what? It reminds me of... we had a guy on our team with the Colts, and Bob Sanders, right? Same thing.
0: Oh, yeah. Safety.
2: He was a defensive player of the year 1 year, and he played safety. But he came to the Colts draft him second round or something like that, and he had a foot issue right away, like coming in, and he was one of those. It's the same thing. When he was healthy, our defense was so different. And he was a wrecking ball.
0: Yeah.
2: But he's 5'8", 210 pounds, like just all muscle.
0: Mm.
2: But he could never stay healthy. So it's one of those things where it was like we're looking at each other like, let's just not even play Bob until the 8th game of the season. We don't need him for the first 8.
1: I remember that.
2: We don't need him.
1: Yeah.
2: Like, we really don't. We'll be 7-1, 6-2.
1: Mm.
2: We're going to make the playoffs. Let's just get, if we have this guy for the playoffs, now we have a chance to win the Super Bowl. Our defense
0: team
2: is totally different. You know, it's like, let's just get this guy to the playoffs, and because he makes such a huge difference. So,
1: Stink, you're gonna love this one. This is from Fred in Jacksonville.
0: Okay,
1: is it just me, or should Broncos country put more respect on Brock Osweiler's name after that trivia question number one? Like, if PFM is on the Broncos Mount Rushmore, Brock should be attached to him like Quato from Total Recall.
0: Yeah. Quato. It's like Stokely and the little Bjorn.
2: Yeah, put Brock.
0: Baby Bjorn.
2: Right.
0: Yeah.
1: So Brock was, Brock. You do not win a Super Bowl without Brock Osweiler. Simply put, Brock Osweiler's contribution that year. And I remember when we were doing the championship parade coverage that day. Brock got his love that day.
2: He should.
1: Brock,
2: he deserved it, obviously.
1: And that,
2: because guess what?
1: That was his day. He got a great, great response.
2: Good for him. He deserved it.
1: Yep.
2: And you can say whatever you want about the rest of his career and all that,
1: mm-hmm.
2: but that year he was a big part of what the Broncos did coming in when Peyton got hurt, because all of a sudden you look up, I don't think the Broncos beat the Patriots if it's in New England.
0: Ooh.
2: That game was at home,
0: right?
2: Because the Broncos were the higher seed, the better seed.
0: Mm-hmm.
2: So they played them at home. Now, if they had to go to New England, Foxborough, I don't think they beat them. So,
0: that's probably where I got confused. I forgot that it was a home game. I picked New England.
2: You picked, yes, that's what it was.
0: Yeah.
2: Yeah.
0: I forgot.
2: And your partner at the time, whoever your partner was, it wasn't smart enough to say, hey, buddy, they're playing at home. They're not. They don't lose at home in the playoffs.
0: Right.
1: I wasn't with you yet.
0: Yes, you were.
1: Your show together was the day after the AFC Championship game.
2: Oh, here we go. You were there.
0: Okay. It was?
1: Yes.
0: Oh, so I picked it on my own on ESPN or something.
1: Yes, or London Sky Radio or whatever
0: then
1: it was.
0: Then I came the next day, and that's when you held me accountable.
2: Yes.
0: You
2: could have
0: called. You knew I was coming.
2: Boys, let's go. Let's break it up.
0: All right.
2: Let's go. Varsity on three.
0: Yeah.
2: Oh. 1, 2, 3, varsity.
18: Right. Great job. Have a great weekend, everyone.
19: Felony charges. Excuse from minicamp. Jonathan Cooper's future in Denver has never been more uncertain. Is it fair to think it's over for him in Denver?
20: There's some moments where I'm like, man, at the end of the day, if the law and the league don't take him off the Denver Broncos, are the Denver Broncos going to be the ones to say, this is our new standard?
21: Yeah.
20: And despite us giving you a $60 million contract and being a huge part of our defense, you're still gone? I just keep going back and forth. If I had to choose right now, I think he's done as a Bronco.
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0: beautiful people. Welcome to it. It is a Thursday edition of the program. Dover and Cecil rocking with you 10 to 2. It's what we do, and we appreciate you being here with us. Tell you all the time, no matter how you're hanging with us, we're grateful for you doing it. You've kept us employed. You allow us to pay our bills, and we are grateful for that. So if you can't lock in for the full 4 hours, we get it, but we're also willing to call your boss and figure out what we can do to make you available from 10 to 2 every single day. Meetings, life, kids, all the things that are going on, appointments, we get it. So if you can't lock in, well, our guys Alex and Kevin get that podcast up for you real quick. Go check that out. Just search Dover and Cecil wherever it is. You get your podcasts. And Cece, we've still got a ton to get into here today. The Broncos are not working right now because Sean Payton gave them the day off. We talked a little bit about that yesterday, and he's talked about they've worked hard. You know, he feels good about where they are in the installation process, and they got to move stuff. So they're just so busy today.
1: Yeah, it's going to be interesting because that building's getting torn down.
0: Today, right?
1: I'm not sure if it's today, but I know Mace was the last one to check in, and I just have so many memories in that building, having been a credentialed media member since 2003, and like being in that building almost since it opened, like literally since they started like having training camp at Dove Valley, back then is what we called it, now Broncos Park, powered by Common Spirit. Yeah. But like ever since then, I've been there, and I've been there, you know, multiple times during the week, around the year, you know, summertime, all that kind of stuff. And to have that building now gone, it's interesting, for sure. But Sean Payton gives the guys the day off. No field day, nothing like that. No potato sack rakes or egg toss or anything like that. So
0: They're just moving and chilling.
1: Yeah, moving and chilling. I do not believe, and I did check his office to make sure James Merrilat was okay. But I think that taking the day off is okay with James because the Broncos are good now.
0: Yeah.
1: And because they're good and because they ran it back and because they're in a Super Bowl window and Sean Payton feels good about their practice. And I think we got the best news. Like, what did we learn, right? We could look at that. What did we learn for the offseason for the Denver Broncos? Bo Nix is going to be fine, everybody.
0: That's right.
1: The number one best news we could have learned is what we did learn over the last 2 days. So thank God for that.
0: Yeah, you don't have to freak out about nothing. And I've been saying you don't have to freak out about what's going on.
1: Oh, the full outrage is so awesome. Like, oh my God, Bo Nix's ankle.
0: At this point now, it's just like, oh, you're lazy and you don't have anything else to talk about.
1: I just
0: want to
1: make fun of those people all the time.
0: Well, let's hear a little bit from Sean to kick this party off. Just starting with, hey, what's the purpose of canceling what today's practice is? Here is Sean telling us the reason.
2: I think there was a purpose for canceling tomorrow. I like where we're at relative to the installation. There's still, as we're rotating a lot of guys in, there's a number of times where in training camp we're going to repeat something, and maybe because of a time constraint here, we're going to get on to the next play. But I think all of us are anxious to get to where we're in pads, and you're going to be able to get a better evaluation.
0: All right, so anxious to get there in pads, feels good about where they are, and that's something that you and I were talking about yesterday. We kind of did it with Zach and Phil during the crosstalk segment of, like, hey, when your kids come home with a good report card, reward them for that. When they come home with a bunch of D's and F's, ground their ass and make them stay at home all summer long. But right now, the Broncos have a pretty good report card. We all thought that they'd be in the Super Bowl if Bo Nix didn't deal with the ankle injury that he dealt with. So, yeah, no harm, no foul, no fake outrage over here. I'm glad that the city's kind of figuring it out that a June 18th practice for a football team's not going to really make much of a difference come January and February.
1: Yeah, and that's the thing. Come even August, come September, come week one, Bo Nix is going to be fine. In fact, Bo's saying he could have been out there. Like
0: he said, I could be full go today if they wanted me to, end quote.
1: All I'm saying is this. Do we want to lose our minds and raise our blood pressure over something that didn't matter? Or do we want to go, hey, it was bone spurs. He could have played with us the entire year and then had discomfort the entire year and then had another surgery to correct the bone spurs after the 2026 season. He just did it now, and he missed essentially four practices.
0: OTAs.
1: Yeah.
0: OTAs.
1: Not even practice. Which OTAs.
0: You can skip if you want.
1: Exactly. They're voluntary. So yeah. Bo Nix missed four voluntary practices, and yet people not only were losing their minds, But there are people now jumping off the Bo Nix bandwagon because of his ankle. Like, no, okay, is it something to keep an eye on? Yes, you're a moron if you don't think it's something to keep an eye on. Is it everything horrible? It's the worst thing ever? No, not at all.
0: I told you, I'm on to my, the level of, like, are you or aren't you with Bo Nix is if you're pandering to choose a side, let me do it for you. You're not with us. You're against us. That's where I'm at with Bo.
3: I mean,
0: dude, we're 2 years into this. The guy's got 30-something wins. What are we doing? Not 30, but 20-something wins.
1: Yeah, all so he does what is go doing? To the playoffs.
0: Yeah.
1: What are we doing? Bo Nix's going to be fine, and that's the best news possible. The best news possible. So give him the day off and take your time. Everyone, stay out of trouble for the love of God.
0: That's the big story now.
1: That's the big story. Just go through July. Nobody get in trouble. Get back at it.
0: Best case scenario, and I know radio, it's like, oh, well, we need stuff to talk about. We're going to be just fine. Best case scenario is we don't hear another word, a peep about the Denver Broncos, basically until Jonathan Cooper has to go to court. And then we'll figure out what that is. And then the best case scenario after that is, not another peep about the Denver Broncos until we're talking about, you know, Greg Penner meeting the media at the media barbecue if he's down to do it this year. Those sort of things. Outside of that, I don't need Broncos news. I don't need Kliss's Twitter alerts going crazy. I need none of that. Just chill. Enjoy a 5-week vacation.
1: Yeah, enjoy a 5-week vacation because then it's on.
0: Mm-hmm.
1: As Ice Cube says, once again, it's on, Kareem.
0: Yeah.
1: It is on out there at Broncos Park, powered by Common Spirit, with Super Bowl in their sights. Can they go the distance? Can they finish the job? Can they get further than what they did a year ago? We know that, well, that's the command on high from Greg Penner.
0: Yes, it is. One more thing from Sean Payton here, and we'll get into some more of his stuff. But I heard him say this yesterday, and one, first thing that popped in my mind is, wow, Dre Greenlaw's a huge, you know what. second was, any future free agents that might hear Sean kind of about his approach with the offseason, I think it will help in recruiting. And Alex, if we can hit 11 here, just about how he learned early, you don't want guys to feel like OTAs are hard, deep summer practices.
2: Look, back in 06, you know, I don't know how many days, but your offseason program was like 44 days, and it was tied to a 90% of your, you know, there was a lot. Then those days got reduced. And the mini camp used to be different when you guys covered it. You know, there was a time mini camp was in pads. And so the mini camp really, as you look at it, looks like an OTA day, but you're allowed on the field longer. And so the one thing that I think is really important that we try to do is the first 6 weeks, just get in here, work out, lift. I don't want it to feel like they're coming to football practice. I want them to feel like they're coming to get in shape, and we'll continue to do that.
0: And I thought that was cool. Like I said, if you're a future free agent, you hear that, you go, man, he's actually considering us as the player and as an older dude, right? If like, hey, it's my way or the highway, this is how we're going to do it. He's really catering to the players. And again, with where they are in his offense, where they are as a team, that's the right play. And then, like I said, I was like, man, how weak is Dre Greenlaw?
1: Yeah. The type of player that you wants to be taught and wants to be pushed.
0: Yep.
1: And Sean Payton will do both. But if you learn what he's teaching and you react to the way he's pushing you, you know what? He's going to give you some days off. Mm-hmm. You know what? You're going to win. Like, that's the thing. If you can take an old man chewing on you a little bit and you can work and you can learn, you're going to win. Sean Payton's going to get you in position to be there for a Super Bowl. So listen, Linda. Listen, learn, work, and take your time off.
0: That's exactly right. All right, we're off and rolling on a Thursday. Want to hear from you guys. Tribe and Trucker Roll Call. We want to give you guys a shout out, our small token of appreciation for, again, keeping us employed. Hit us up at 303-713-1043. That's the RamosLaw.com text line. We ask that you put your name on the end of those texts. Tell us who you are, where you are, and what you're doing for a buck out there today. If you're one of those truckers that make our world go round, what are you hauling? You can add that to it as well. If you're watching the show, you're over on youtube.com/Denver Sports. Hang out there as well and hit us up with Tribe Chat, fueled by Sean Ponda. Same question there. Who are you? Where are you? What are you doing for a buck? All right, Cease, we know Davis Webb's going to learn a lot from Sean Payton. He talked about that last week. But what about the other way around? Will Sean be learning from Davis? And I maybe say it when, not if Davis leaves. Perhaps Davis can make Sean a better play caller moving forward. Let's talk about that next.
4: 3 years ago, the Broncos were a laughingstock. 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
1: 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Greg Penner and the Walton Penner Group and the Denver Broncos are going to be a dynasty. They just are. 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
16: Balling hard on another hemisphere. Somebody tell them people Mr. Hem is here.
17: Whoa, whoa, whoa, whoa, whoa, whoa.
16: Mr. Hem is here.
17: Whoa, whoa, whoa, whoa, whoa, whoa.
16: Mr. Hem.
0: Oh, this slaps. This rips. Combo short like Martin. He's even mentioning your guy.
1: There you go.
0: By the way, new T.I. album coming out next week with this song on it.
1: Nice.
0: Fired up for that. New D. You remember D12?
1: Of course, yeah.
0: They have an album out tomorrow. And I heard a little bit of it. Totally sucks.
1: We need to have John Davis on. He will give us the real deal.
0: Yeah. I mean, is there a July segment where it's just you, me, and John Davis talking
1: hip-hop about hip hop? Yeah.
0: Oh, yeah. That sounds fun.
1: We need like a video game segment with GTA 6 announced. You can actually pre-order coming
0: Alex
1: up.
0: Alex sent that over.
1: We need a hip hop segment. It's July, baby. We gotta make
0: aliens?
1: It happen.
0: Let's do aliens.
1: Alien segment.
0: Kevin
1: yes.
0: and his mermaids.
1: Yes.
0: We can do all this stuff going on. Be fun. For the summer. That's what I'm talking about.
13: Welcome to the cryptid hour here at Dover and Cecil. We'll be talking about Bigfoot and the Loch Ness Monster.
0: Yeah. All kinds of things. All right. I wanted to hear from Sean Payton a little bit. And really, when I was listening to his press conference yesterday, he said a couple things about Davis Webb that started to get my gears turning a little bit about like a year from now, maybe 2 years from now. I think I'm safe in saying you and I both believe Davis Webb is getting a head coaching job sooner rather than later.
1: Yes.
0: Sean's extension that keeps him in Denver for 5 more years. Davis probably isn't waiting around for that opportunity.
1: You're right.
0: Right?
1: Yep.
0: So with that in mind, and then Davis talking last week, he gave Sean a ton of credit, his flowers, and called him a Hall of Fame gold jacket coach. And he's probably right. Go get another one with the Broncos, and he's 100% right. But then when I heard Sean talking about Davis yesterday, my brain also went, hey, what about what Sean is going to learn from this young, different kind of play caller that's going to have some different ideas for what this offense is going to look like? And so we'll hear Sean talking about Davis and learning the things he likes from Davis, and then I want to get a little deeper into that conversation. Uh-oh, it's not working, boys.
2: I mean, I think all of us, sometimes we can't control, you know, who our influences are. Sometimes we can. And so, you know, my first job in Philadelphia as an assistant was my first job. It wasn't like, you know, I was choosing. And then, if you're fortunate, and he's been around some real, real good offenses, sharp minds. And so you take those things that you think are important. And then collectively we put it out as our offense and we make the key is like, what does it fit with our people? And I think he's good at that. He understands that it moves with the personnel that moves in and out of it. You know, it moves with Bo Nix. What does he do well? It moves with pieces of players that are in there. And so I think that's most important.
0: All right. So again, learning a little bit of what it is, he goes on to talk about how it's the Broncos offense, which we'll get to. But man, if Davis ends up leaving, what kind of things can Sean learn from Davis? Now, football things, there's probably not going to be a ton that Sean's never seen that Davis is going to bring to the table. But the things that we talked about yesterday, putting Bo in positions to be comfortable, shorten those play calls. Who is that long-ass play call for? It's for Sean. It's not for anybody on the team. It's for Sean because he's comfortable with it. You can get out of that habit. You can realize, wow, if I get my quarterback to the line of scrimmage with 16 seconds on the play clock, he's pretty good at breaking down what this defense is, and it puts our team in a better position. So the things that Davis will bring, I don't know, maybe learning is the wrong word. Is he going to teach Sean new things? I don't know. But is he going to show Sean a different way works even better than his way? And I think the answer to that is yes.
1: Yeah, totally yes. And the nice thing, Sean Payton will learn. Sean Payton will listen. As grumpy as he is and as old as he is and as my way or the highway as he is, he's also not stupid. And if you're stupid, you won't listen to others that have good input, mm-hmm. right? If you're stupid, you'll listen to others that have bad input. But, like, Sean Payton is not – I'm not a dummy. Sean Payton's not a dummy. He understands that Davis Webb's going to have a fresh set of eyes with his offense, the Broncos' offense. It's Payton's system. But still, it's getting the play call is in. It's having a little bit more reliance on the ground game. using tempo a little bit more. I believe the Broncos offense can look much different, much more robust, and much more explosive with Davis Webb calling plays. And part of that's Davis, but part of that's just where you're at with Jaylen Waddle. And yeah, Sean Payton could learn from that. He can grow from that and then implement that next year if we happen to see Davis Webb take a head coaching job.
0: Yeah, and I think that's something that we have to be prepared for because, yes, that is coming sooner rather than later. Sean was also asked about if Davis is coming to him with ideas, play-calling ideas for this offense.
2: It was more organic than that. It was, yeah, it was different than that. It was, hey, this is what we're going to call this now. This is, and then occasionally there'll be something. It's harder in this format because of some of the things we're doing. I think clearly, you know, improving the run game consistency wise, you know, from a year ago prior to JK getting injured. Yeah, I would say it's a little bit more day-to-day organic than that.
0: All right, so a little bit more day-to-day. I'm kind of interested in the, and we're never going to get a real insight to it, but we'll see kind of the, is it Davis and Bo versus, or is this a collective of the three? When they're sitting down Saturday night, Sunday morning, whenever they decide to do this, how much input is Davis and Bo actually getting? Or is Sean kind of just doing them a solid of like, okay, you can tell me, but then I'm going to pick what goes on.
1: Yeah, and the nice thing is you have game planning, and then you have play calling. It's two different things. The game plan is like, this is what's going to work best against these guys. Okay. The play calling is, here's what's going to work best against you guys. You call it in order of what you'd like. Mm-hmm. Maybe they have a first 15, maybe they don't. I remember asking Joe Lombardi about that for the last couple of years because their first 15 were awful and they would get down and they would have slow starts and the first quarter would be numb. And Joe Lombardi told me like, oh, hey, well, we collectively come together and we decide what's best for the opening, but things can change. Oh, God, yes, yes, I know. But you know what Mike Shanahan did? Hmm. He ran those first 15 regardless. Mm-hmm. He ran those first 15 regardless.
0: And you know what? Maybe that's something we'll go back to the learning part of it. I think Sean wanted to, those first 15 to him were haymaker. He wanted to throw a haymaker at some point in that first 15. I don't know that that's necessarily how I would approach it. My first 15 is like, how do I get you and keep you guessing with what I'm going to do for the rest of this 60-minute football game? Because I think my first 15 would set my haymaker up. I don't need my first 15 to include a haymaker.
1: Right, and that's what Mike Shanahan did.
0: Exactly.
1: So could Davis Webb be a little bit more like Mike Shanahan in that aspect? I think the answer is yes, and that would be refreshing for this offense to actually get going from the start. Not having to get down, not having the defense save your ass, and then the offense comes through in the fourth quarter. How about an offense that puts their foot on the gas and doesn't let up? That's what I want to see from Davis Webb this year, and I think Sean Payton will be amenable to that. Like, he will listen to that. He'll watch that. He'll be excited about that. And then, of course, he'll take all full credit.
0: Yeah, of course. And look, he's in the position to do that. CEO type.
1: I'd do the same thing if I was Sean Payton.
0: You get to be the CEO type. That's the benefit of what he's done. I got to ask you something here. Our boy Rob from Cortez caught something that even you didn't catch.
1: Whoa.
0: And I don't know if this is true, so I'll lean on you for it. But he writes, dude, Josh just pulled an Anakin and didn't even know it. Quote, if you're not with us, you're against us.
1: Oh, yeah, you didn't know that. You didn't know it was Star Wars.
0: I did not know that.
1: Yeah.
18: That's obvious.
0: Sorry, Vance. Love it. Way to start the morning on the best show ever, boys. Rob from Cortez.
1: Nice.
0: Checking in. See, I didn't know it, but
1: You got some extra time. You could watch, I think that was Attack of the Clones. Like, if you're not with us, you're my enemy. That was Revenge of the Sith, but still. Like, you got some time.
0: We are going to be going on a fishing trip here next month.
1: You did want recommendations for TV shows and streaming movies, and I'm like, Star Wars is 50 years old. You could just watch that.
0: Like on the fishing trip, when we gone for a few days fishing, I could probably at night watch one of each and have a little time there.
1: If you'd like. I think it's kind of unique.
0: See what the boys are doing, too.
1: Yeah, I don't know. It's baby. I don't think any of us should get too ate up about, what's the latest streaming show? Like, what do you enjoy?
0: Yeah.
1: What do you enjoy?
0: Go outside and do something. That's just kind of what
1: grass.
0: I prefer.
1: But if you're out there fishing, you can watch something at night.
0: Yeah. Yeah. Just chill. Zach's also checking in. He's throwing trash in Westminster today. Do you guys know when they release the tickets for training camp? A buddy and I are trying to skip work and be there. That'll come in July at some point.
1: Yeah.
0: You're probably 4 weeks away.
1: They'll have the social networking blast. Like, get ready for that. And it is, It's unfortunate they have to do it that way, but it is fortunate because you can get your tickets and then just use your tickets.
0: Yeah, yeah. Use them or let people like us know so we can tell get them to other people
1: right.
0: that will go there and enjoy those. I love this one. My daughter and I are getting our sports culture in while going to the car wash and running some errands. Ken and Bella checking in on the RamosLaw.com text line. That's awesome. Bella, hope your summer's treating you right. And Ken, awesome stuff out there hanging with the daughter and introducing her to the tribe here. We'll be on our best behavior for Bella today.
1: Rowdy St. Audi says, do it, Dover. Delve into the wars, brother.
0: I'm going to do it at some point. I will do it at some point. I don't know if that's this year or in 50 years, but at some point.
1: At some point, you will.
0: I will do it. That's exactly right. I'll be 90 texting you. You're going to be 105.
1: I was going to be very, very morbid and be like, hey, at my wake, you can say like, and I finally watched Star Wars for Cecil, and he was right.
0: Rip a good quote, mic drop, walk away crying, something
1: exactly,
0: like that.
1: Yeah. Yeah,
0: I could see it. All right, let's talk some Nuggets here. What are some realistic trade targets and free agent options for the Nuggets? And who are these unrealistic names we got to stop talking about?
1: Yes.
0: That's coming up next.
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0: All right, we're taking a quick little Broncos break, and I want to talk a little Nuggets with you.
1: We're taking a break to headbang a little bit with our boss, Amanda, so that's awesome. She's got great hair.
0: I'm going great to, hair a, to headbang. Headbanging type of concert tomorrow night.
1: Nice.
0: And I'll take your
1: be
0: advice.
1: Be careful with your back.
0: And be up in the what is it, the
1: it's
0: patio?
1: Summit. Yeah.
0: The balcony area.
1: Yeah. Summit's awesome.
0: I told the lady last night, I'm like, Cecil gave me some advice, us in old ages. Let's get there early so we get the rail spot.
1: Yep.
0: And then we can leave early and give it to somebody that's been waiting patiently.
1: There you go.
0: That's what we're going to do. So I'm actually looking forward to RX Bandits. Dude, I haven't even listened to RX Bandits since I was skateboarding D Park back in 2002, you know? It's been a minute. All right, so we're fired up here. Just winding down on this StatCoin article. Again, it's 73 pages of information. We've gone over a bunch of it throughout the week. And there are a couple of things on this that I just didn't want to leave off the table before we get

0: to part ways. And are we going to go like Evan Mobley for Aaron Gordon? I'm not sure that the Cavs would want to do that because they're getting the short straw on that one. But this one is Evan and Donovan together. Guys, not happening, not going down. We can get over that one for sure. And then the last one, I don't even know that I want this guy, but Jaylen Brown. That's also not happening. He doesn't make the Nuggets any better. You want to swap Jaylen Brown for Jamal Murray? Or I'm not sure what the money matches. So Jamal and something for Jaylen? How does that make the Denver Nuggets better? I just don't think that it does.
1: Yeah, the only thing that makes the Denver Nuggets better is David Adelman not being their head coach, and that's not going to happen. So what can you do when you're in the position of trying to get something out of a coach that's the wrong guy? Man alive. I sent you and Kev the Cam Johnson on the recent interview talking about, like, I think we can do it. I'm like, oh, poor Cam. He might be dealt. So what is the true story? True story. What's the true story with the Nuggets this offseason? What could they possibly do that would put us in a better position? I don't think there's anything to overshadow the problem that they have as the head coach. But they're going to do something, right? The Avs are doing stuff. Fun stuff.
0: Yeah.
1: Why can't the Nuggets do the same?
0: They are, today's Thursday, they're 5 days into being able to do something, and they've done nothing. Absolutely nothing. And again, it's like I said, Daddy Josh has to give approval to everything over there, and he kind of lets the Avs do what they do because you trust Joe and what's going on over there. So I'd love to see something over the weekend, but don't hold your breath. All right, so those are the unrealistic.
1: You've got realistic ones?
0: Well, in the article, I'll tell you if I think they're realistic okay. or not. Franz Wagner and Jalen Suggs from Orlando. Again, that's been floated out a lot. Can you make that deal happen with the roster and even the ties that the Nuggets have because of financial reasons? Yes, you can. You got to give up Jamal Murray to do that. You add Jalen and you add Franz and you lose Jamal and somebody else. Are the Nuggets better?
1: No.
0: The answer is no. They're actually way worse.
1: How is it any sort of strategy? And this is what, StatsQuatch, right?
0: Yep.
1: Okay, good dude. So this isn't about him. But who in the hell has the idea of getting rid of Jamal Murray and it being a good thing?
0: I don't know.
1: Seriously.
0: I don't know.
1: Name a name. Let's do Pipe Dream. Name a name where you could be like, let's get rid of Jamal Murray and get this guy. There's not many that are realistic that you would say, yeah, that would work.
0: I do have two names that would be interested in that.
1: Okay.
0: Stanley and Josh Kroenke. to save a buck.
1: Yeah, to save a buck. That's what they like.
0: Davion Mitchell and Andrew Wiggins are realistic trade targets from Miami. Davion's a defensive stud that can really come out and guard 1 through 4. If guys are playing small ball, he might be able to guard that 5 as well.
1: It's got some attitude.
0: Andrew Wiggins, have we seen the best of? You always ask it, and the answer is yes to that.
1: Yeah.
0: So I'm probably out on that.
1: I was so excited about him when he came into the league. And he's never really been what he could have been. He had more like a role player.
0: I was going to say he had a good role in Golden State.
1: And
0: that was kind of it. One idea I'm intrigued by, but again, I don't know how you do it without getting rid of Jamal Murray. A conversation with the New Orleans Pelicans who need a full-on makeover and figure out if they're riding with Zion or not riding with Zion. But Trey Murphy III, the Nuggets have always loved him. Well, at least I know previous front office loved that dude.
1: Okay.
0: Ben Tinsler's been around that group, so I imagine he's a part of that conversation.
1: Sure.
0: And then Dejounte Murray, who is a tall, lengthy point guard, can shoot it a little bit. He definitely has some of that attitude. Honestly, can be dirty a little bit at times. And I'm telling you, I kind of like that. But again, I'd have to get to this trade without Jamal, and I'm not sure it's possible from the side of New Orleans, but those two dudes, I really like their names.
1: Yeah, you'd have to sell New Orleans on something else besides Jamal, and
0: why would they do it? You can't go Christian, Aaron Gordon, and your two firsts that you can move.
1: And here's the thing. We got so many things to delve into with the Nuggets. Here's the problem. They're just trying to get rid of the bad money or get out of the way for the Christian deal. They're trying to figure out a Peyton Watson thing, if that's possible. Like, they're still kind of chasing their tail a little bit. And as far as a dirty player, adding a dirty player, here's the reality. And the truth isn't meant to make you feel good. Dirty is rewarded in the NBA. SGA's got some, cheapness to his game.
0: Sure does.
1: Flopping around like that. Hell, Brunson did it as well.
0: Everybody does it now.
1: Everybody does it.
0: Nikola does it.
1: Wemby is straight up dirty. I know you disagree, but he is.
0: I don't agree, but yeah.
1: He's a little tiny little Frenchman, just straight up dirty. Fake Zen ass. Like, Alex, please help me out, because every time I talk about Wemby, I'm going to start cussing.
0: I like that you called him a tiny little Frenchman.
1: He's a tiny little Frenchman, fake Zen ass, fake.

0: face of the NBA who gets away with being dirty. So if you're going to add a player with some attitude, that's what the Nuggets need. They need attitude. They don't have anybody that really scares you. They don't have anyone that you think can punk you. They don't have anyone that really thinks can posterize you. Can Joker average a triple? Yes, for love of God. And that's amazing. We should never overlook what Joker can do, but it takes more than Joker and Jamal. Mm-hmm. And the pieces that you're trying to get rid of Jamal, not you, but like people are trying to get rid of Jamal. He's one of the key cogs. You can't have just Joker.
1: Right.
0: You need Joker and Jamal, and then other guys got to be better. AG's got to find the fountain of youth. Mm-hmm. That's not going to happen. Christian's got to stay healthy and start having confidence in his shot.
1: One of those things is not going to happen.
0: Yeah, one of those things is not going to happen. Who knows what happens with Peyton Watson? So they're just like all of these moves, even the pipe dream moves, it's just chasing their tail. You got Joker and Jamal. Figure it out.
1: Yeah, like I said, I like the names Murray and Murphy, but again, I don't think you can get there. I'm like positive you can't get there without doing a Jamal Murray a part of the trade, without including him in the trade. And even if you can make it work with five guys going that way, again, why would New Orleans want to do that? You have to be a little realistic in what's going on with this trade.
0: Right.
1: There were some rumors that with Bogdan Bogdanovic being made available and he and Nikola being super tight, that the Nuggets would be in on him. I really like Bogey 3 years ago. I'm not sure what's all left there in the tank for him. If he's just coming in off the bench and give you, 12 to 16 minutes every night and be a shooter, might work. I'm just not sure that that's like the answer. And again, I think this is one of those things, Alex, you and I have been talking about this. There's these moves that the Kroenkes are going to make that are trying to get you to look in the other direction. They're doing that thing where they're twisting their hand in the air and then they jab you in the face.
0: They're rodeo clowns.
1: That's what they're doing with some of that stuff. And hey, going and getting Bogey, you'd be like, Joker loves him. We're doing this for Nikola. You should have done this 3 years ago.
0: It's Paul Millsap.
1: Yeah, exactly.
0: That's what right. It is. That's a great move 4 years ago. Mm-hmm. Yeah, they're trying to rodeo clown us. Don't look at the bank account. Yeah. Don't look at us being cheap over here, guys.
1: Like the Wizard of Oz, right?
0: Yeah, exactly. Don't look at the man behind the curtain. But yeah. Hey, at least the Wizard of Oz, at least he was there behind the curtain. Kroenke ain't even there. Josh isn't even there. I really care about the Nuggets. I really watch the Nuggets. Everything has to go through me with the Nuggets. Oh, I got to show up.
1: He's on the Zoom curtain's a computer and he's on Zoom.
0: Right. Hey, guys, don't pay attention to the monitor behind the curtain of the guy that's barely checking in from an island somewhere.
1: I got a text I got to read on my phone from my boy Casey Light. I haven't talked to Casey in forever.
0: Whoa.
1: Love Casey. Helped me out a ton in my early media days.
0: Right on.
1: I'm still an idiot, but I was even a bigger idiot back then. He says, I don't always chime in, but I listen every day. You guys are doing a great job. Also, I think I'm driving behind the president of the Bo Nix fan club.
0: Whoa, Kevin Kistner?
1: That's what I was going to say. But they got the Broncos country plate and the Bo League.
0: Oh, no.
1: Kevin, someone
0: took your plate.
1: Someone's taking a run for their money at your position of the Bo Nix press. Bo? We're talking about Bo. Where's this plate on your car?
2: I don't know. I didn't want to get noticeable.
1: Low profile, yeah, Kevin Kistner.
0: He does go out to Broncos Park, powered by Common Spirit, and you don't want to wear Broncos gear when you go out there.
2: I can't be rolling in.
0: Yeah, you don't want to roll in with a custom plate.
1: I get it.
2: I mean, I'm wearing my Bo Nix shirt today.
1: Yesterday. And the day before.
0: And the day before that, too. Yeah.
2: Well, not at practice.
1: Oh, right.
0: Right. Not at practice.
1: You're like, what, are you guys crazy?
2: Yeah, come on. Who does that?
1: All right, so we'll get back to that. There are a handful of free agent names that we can... I just got it. That we can talk about a little later when we reset that Nuggets conversation. Cease, I read something from Deion Sanders. I'm not even joking. He's on a Depends media tour right now. And he said something about the Cleveland Browns where I thought to myself, if I were a member of the Cleveland Browns, I'm not sure I'd like that coming from our quarterback's daddy's mouth. Details next.
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0: All right, I want to talk about Deion Sanders and an interesting comment he made. We're going to get to that in just 1 second. I want to remind everybody, if your child's interested in picking up the game of football, join Denver Sports 104.3 The Fan for our third annual Be a Mentor, Be a Fan Youth Football Camp presented by Walmart. It's happening about a week from now, Saturday, June 27th at Denver South High School's All-City Stadium. Kids aged between the age of 8 and 14 can enjoy some hands-on coaching from former Denver Bronco players like Mark Schlereth, Philip Lindsay, Brandon Stokely, as well as a staff of coaches from Denver South. All proceeds benefit Big Brothers Big Sisters of Colorado. For more information and to register your child, head to denversports.com/camp. And today's the day, Cease. We're going to pick somebody to pay the tab for. So, while you're hitting us up with Tribe and Trucker Roll Call on the text line and the YouTube page, if you have a kid between the ages of 8 and 14 that want to play, summer budget's tight. We completely get that. You don't have to explain any of that. Just tell us, you know, how long the kid's been playing, how badly they want to go. Maybe their favorite player, Stoke Stink or Phil. Give us a reason to pick you, and we'll pick somebody by the end of the day, and we'll pick up the tab so that little Johnny, little Susie, whomever it may be, gets to go out and participate.
1: Right on, man. It's all about finding what your child loves and then just letting him go, man. Let him rock and roll. And whatever they love, and if they love football, well, that's even better.
0: Come hang out.
1: Yep.
0: Come get the memory. All right, so yeah, start hitting us up with some of that. 303-713-1043 on the RamosLaw.com text line. Same deal on YouTube. We're just going to randomly pick one that gives us the best reason. YouTube.com/DenverSportsTribeChat, fueled by Sean Ponda. All right, so for real, Deion Sanders is on his Depends tour right now. He's got the Depends TV commercial going on. And to be serious for 1 second, which we aren't very much on this show, I actually think it's cool that Deion's representing Depends and making it, not a big deal, that it doesn't have to be. He had to use Depends for a very certain specific reason, and it helped him in a major way. So I actually like that a cool guy with swag and who Deion is not afraid to talk about what he's going through and then obviously getting paid by Depends to do it. But he said something on one of these tours, stopping at covers.com, I guess, is where this was. And Cecil, you tell me if I'm reaching or is he completely throwing his son's teammates, under the bus. He was asked about how he thought Shador performed in year one. Quote, "I would have wanted him to perform a little better, but that's not just an individual thing. That's a team thing. A quarterback needs help tremendously from the offensive line, from the receivers, from the running game, from the coordinators as well. It's not just a singular thing. Like a defensive back, I don't care what the pass rush, the DB, has got to do his job. It's a little different with the quarterback. He needs several things to go right for him to be successful," end quote. So again, you're a member of the Cleveland Browns. You're one of his wide receivers. And you hear his dad saying that, do you go, whatever, Prime's just talking? Or do you go, wait a minute, I'm one of those guys you're talking about that didn't help enough?
1: Well, where's he getting that information?
0: He's getting it from Shador.
1: Yeah, exactly. Yeah. So I'm going to Shador and being like, hey, wrist up. Hey, legendary. You got something to say?
0: Yeah.
1: You say it with your chest, right? This is a grown man. This is guys that got mortgages. This isn't college. This isn't. Now, you can get clicks in the NFL. I always remember Carson Wentz had his squad, and Carson Wentz wasn't going to throw to you unless you were part of his squad for various reasons, and I'll leave that one alone. But still, like, you can get a little clicky, but not as a backup who Deshaun Watson is better than, which he straight up is.
0: Yeah.
1: So it's like, yeah, Deion getting this basically from Shador, having his own opinion, I'm sure, but also at the same time, as a CU fan, I don't really care what he thinks about Cleveland. Why aren't you guys good? Why aren't we talking about the go-go offense? Why do you keep talking about Shador? And I understand he's your son, but like, you have things that are going to be of, pretty important this year for the Colorado Buffaloes. So,
2: do you believe?
1: No, not anymore.
0: What do we believe in? Buffalo, the Colorado Buffaloes?
1: What do we believe in? No. Gold chains and blog boys? Like, what's there to believe in with Deion Sanders? So, like, to be quite honest, don't really care what Cleveland Browns receivers think, but this isn't what you want to hear from Deion.
0: Yeah.
1: Like, I'd rather hear about what's going on with CU, not that Shador has crappy wide receivers.
0: I think Stink and I decided we came up with something we can bond over today. We don't have a lot in common, Schlereth and I, but, you know, like,
1: you guys are interesting to watch interact.
0: Our dislike for a certain Browns player, who you guys can probably do the math on, we came together for that today.
1: Yeah.
0: It was very interesting.
1: Yeah,
3: talking to Mark Schlereth.
0: Yeah, Schlereth.
1: Mark Schlereth. There it is. Yes.
0: So I don't know. I just went right when I read that, I went, way to put a target on your kid's back in an NFL locker room where you have no business having an opinion on. Very, very interesting.
1: Yeah, me. But it's Deion, man. Like, I'm sorry. They need to win this year. Like, the Browns suck. Jesus, like,
0: the Browns
1: seriously.
0: Have always sucked. The Browns always will suck.
1: Browns are terrible. Like, maybe they're young receivers. They did get Denzel Boston. Super excited about that. They got
0: sucks
1: Casey Concepcion as well.
0: Sucks for him.
1: So it's like, okay, there's some excitement there, but it's like, hey, Shadur's not going to play. Deshaun Watson is their starter.
0: And then think about everything that comes with it. I mean, you know it. We did it. We did the Tebow thing. It's going to be that amplified because of the Shador fan base and the crazies that come with that. Because, dude, remember, he sold $17 million worth of merchandise.
1: Yep.
0: So he's got people behind him that want to see him play. But, again, if you're a Browns fan, first of all, I'm sorry. And second, you want Deshaun Watson to be your quarterback because he's getting paid all that money and he gives you the better chance to win games.
1: I would say 10 years from now, a Cleveland Brown Shadur Sanders jersey is going to be one of those like fun Halloween costumes because he's not going to be good.
0: Yeah.
1: And then you're just going to be like, oh, remember Shadur with the Browns? And you're going to wear the jersey and you're going to do the wrist up legendary thing and you'll make fun of it. But it'll be one of those kitschy, like the people with the Browns jersey that has all the names on it. It doesn't stop at Shadur.
0: Yeah.
1: There's somebody, probably Sorsby. Like that, it doesn't stop at Shadur.
0: If they pick Sorsby, it'd be awesome.
1: It would be great. Awesome. It would be fantastic. What's Deion got to say about that? I'd rather hear Deion talk about his team rather than his son's team, which sucks.
0: Mm-hmm.
1: Like,
0: both of those teams suck.
1: Yeah.
0: The Buffs and the Browns are bad.
1: I'd rather hear Deion talk about the team that he actually has control over. Like, the Buffaloes need to be way better.
0: Mm-hmm.
1: Way better, Deion.
0: All of our hope in the Buffaloes is Brendan Marion.
1: Yeah.
0: All of our hope is
1: a dash of Juju, but it's Brennan basically being like, can you get the most of Juju in this go-go? Juju and go-go and Brennan, like, yeah, don't go. No window love.
0: And Juju's contract is up at the end of this year. So he can, he'll bounce if it's not going the right way.
1: I have a sense we could see essentially disaster. I mean, Jordan Seaton left, and he might be the number one pick in the draft next year. But I just look at it, I'm like, okay, if it doesn't work, Deion's going to leave. Juju's going to leave. Maybe Marion sticks aboard. But, like, you got to win an appropriate amount of games. You got to get to some crappy bowl game just to keep things afloat.
0: Yeah. Poor Miss Peggy. All right. Minicamp's over for the Broncos. The offseason, it's here. What Mike Klisi from Bo and the boys, and how's he feeling about his body holding up moving forward this season? We're going to ask him next.
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18: 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He said, Dan, I have to live in this town, and I want to be able to hold my head up high when I walk down the street. 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I explained that we probably wouldn't have to sue anybody, and we certainly weren't going to hurt his neighbor. In the end, we got him $1.5 million, and he could still hold his head up high in that small town. 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

0: And we do say hey to Mike Kliss every single Thursday at 11 o'clock.
1: Love that guy.
0: Always fired up to talk to and see our third member of the Chain Gang. 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It is 104.3 The Fan. Mike, we're always fired up to talk to you. We're going to jump right into it on mini camp over, off season here. So I'm going to ask you, is everything all good on the Bo ankle front now that we've heard from Bo himself? And he said, I could be a full go right now if they needed to me. Is it all good with Bo and his ankles?
2: Yeah, it is. It is all good. I think it's, you know, I'm glad he did clarify the second surgery, which is what I had heard, you know, that it was bone spurs. And, you know, maybe they took some hardware out of there too, but he was good. What was good is he did say it was irritating him a little bit, and let's take care of it now. And, you know, the question is always when these guys have a couple surgeries, you know, are there setbacks? And he hasn't reached the point in his, you know, he's all the way back, right? But he hasn't really been out there playing and cutting and darting and all those things you do to, you know, go through the setback stage. So you hope there's not a setback. But right now, he's ready to go out there and play football. So that's good. That's the positive. That's where everything is right now. You know, you don't say what about a setback, because a setback hasn't happened. So the trick with his ankles, since he's had a few of these now, is, you know, will they be able to hold up long term?
1: Yeah, that's what we're waiting for. We'll watch for with great excitement, of course, with this season. Super Bowl contenders go the distance. And Jalen Waddle, when I think of what we've learned this offseason, just the Jalen Waddle addition, Mike, you've been out there, you've seen practice, you've seen Waddle. Like blown away by Waddle, pleasantly surprised by Waddle, about what you expected from Waddle. What's your kind of overall, now that we're at a break here for the Broncos, what's your overall thoughts on the Waddle addition?
2: Yeah, kind of what I expected, and I was expecting a real good receiver, and he's met that. You know, he is going to help this team. It's noticeable. I mean, him and Sutton are different, but it's like two legit receivers now, and you don't have to wait for Troy Franklin to continue development. And Troy Franklin looks good, by the way. Marvin Mims, it looks like they're going to have those two guys are going to get their catches too, but it looks to me like Waddle's going to get 75 catches, you know, and I think he wound up finishing up with about 65 with Miami the last few years. Maybe that's what he gets with the Broncos. I think it's going to be an interesting dynamic though, because Sutton's used to being number one, and no doubt about it. You know, no one else around him to threaten him for that top receiver position. Now I think they want him to be kind of 1A, 1B, kind of coexist with another one. Waddle's used to being number two, you know, behind Tyreek Hill. And they kind of look to him to be more of a one. And so how is that, you know, Waddle's got to go up a level, and Sutton's got to share a little more. So that will be an interesting dynamic that needs to be worked out for both players. I anticipate that being a pleasant problem to have. But yeah, Waddle's quick, and he's a Jerry Jeudy type route runner with I think a little bit more speed and better hands.
0: Better hands, better attitude, hopefully. That's the comp there from Jerry.
2: Yeah, there you go.
0: Talking with our buddy Mike Kliss. Mike, I want to ask you about another new guy in Jonah Coleman, but really what it means for RJ. Had that big play yesterday. Sean talked about it, of course, with everybody getting to see it, made the joke about social media, which was fun. But with Jonah's arrival, JK coming back, and the hope of him staying healthy, almost kind of what you're talking about with Sutton and Waddle changing roles. Is it a different role for RJ this year? Is kind of like focusing on the pass catching back, or does he still get that role as the second rusher to start the year?
2: He'll get the role as a second rusher. Jonah Coleman had a real good OTA and minicamp, by the way. I mean, he's impressive, you know, in that body, that 5'8" muscular body of his, and he can scoot. He moves well. He's very impressive. What I noticed with him is, you know, there was a play yesterday. Marvin Mims waved him and said, move out more. You know, he was lined up as a receiver. Assignments is probably, and he's a smart kid. We'll see how far he picks it or how quickly he picks it up. But usually the rookies, in this case, I would think he's going to be not a huge factor early. You know, as he's definitely going to be number three with minimal carries because of assignment type football. Mm-hmm. So, you know, you got a priority number one at running back with the Broncos is protecting Bo Nix, especially in light of everything. And Coleman's good at that. That's one reason why they drafted him. But it's still kind of a recognition assignment that rookies don't pick up for a little while. But, yeah, I think it's going to be – I think it will be a three-headed monster. It worked out last year that J.K. Dobbins had 15 carries a game, and then he got hurt in game 10. I wonder if they go more 10 to 12 with him this year.
1: Yep.
2: Let R.J. get a little more and mix in three or four carries for Coleman, at least initially.
1: Mm. From Jonah Coleman, my dude, to Jonah Ellis. Kind of a talk this entire offseason. Yeah. I know the Cooper thing gets mixed in here, but let's mainly focus on Jonah Ellis because he's been so good at edge. They're not really going to do much with him at ILB, and I think that's just a sign of the growth and development of Ellis, right?
2: Yeah, the whole thing about the inside linebacker was for depth, number one, you know, they did want him for depth. And number two, just to get him more playing time. And, you know, he's going to play. I think the plan is roughly for him to play 40% snaps at outside linebacker and maybe 15 to 20% at inside linebacker. He will play both. Now, Cooper's situation might alter that. You know, he might be, he might be the starting outside linebacker. Although it looks like Dondre Tillman is the first. It's been the guy that's kind of replaced Cooper this week in the two minicamp practices. He plays that side. You know, it's kind of a which side deal. Ellis comes in for Benito. Tillman comes in for Cooper. That's how it worked last year. That's how it worked the last couple of years. So, I would think Ellis, you're going to see Ellis at inside linebacker, even if we haven't seen that yet, the media. They haven't put him there with the media viewing. I think we'll see him there, though, for a few snaps in training camp.
0: All right, Mike, and last one for you. Now that it's actually here, the off season, what's on the Kliss agenda? Summer trips, 200-person ragers
1: flamingos.
0: At the Kliss Estate. Yeah, zoo
1: please
0: trips
1: tell me
0: to see the
1: flamingos.
0: What's going on for the summer of Kliss?
2: Yeah, it will be. Well, my mom is 92 years old, and so I go back to my hometown every year.
0: That's awesome.
2: As long as she's around, you got to see her every year, right?
0: Yeah.
2: And so Oswego, Illinois, I'll be making a trip back there. And there might be something else. I think the wife is wanting a little something more than that. you know, than cornfields and bean fields and that kind of thing. So we possibly will take another trip, but you know, we've got grandson Atlas that we're taking care of, and he'll have a say in this too.
0: Well, we can't wait to follow along, and then when you're checking in with us, I always love to see, hey, where's Mike at this week? So hopefully you get some time. Say hello to Mama Kliss for us. That's awesome. You're seeing her at 92 years old. So great stuff. Yeah. Safe travels no matter what it is you end up doing, and we'll check in again with you next week.
2: All right. Thanks a lot, guys.
0: There he is. That's our guy right there.
1: He's
0: love
1: a man.
0: Talking with Mike every single week. At Mike Kliss 9 News, and you can hear him, of course, right here on The Fan 3-4 days a week. All right. We'll react to a few things that Mike told us. And actually, that question I asked him about RJ, I want to get into it with you, Cecil, coming up next.
3: One can't stay on the court. The other can't stay on the field. There are certain things that are putting Aaron Gordon and J.K. Dobbins in the same conversation. And neither one should be happy about it.
4: So is Aaron Gordon now in the J.K. Dobbins category in your mind? That it's not a matter of when he gets hurt? Or if he gets hurt, it's when he gets hurt and how long will he be out? I mean, at this point... is this just the way he's going to be?
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4: A part-time player, and you're going to be holding your breath, especially come playoff time, every game.
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0: is for my son, Liam, who turns 27 today.
1: Oh, happy birthday,
0: it's
1: Liam!
0: His favorite band, Suicide Boys. So we have to turn it down before it gets into anything. But I just wanted to do this as a hat tip to him. Again, being in the military and being in Special Forces, I don't really know where he's at. Mm-hmm. Not allowed to know where he's at. It's, well, honestly, I'll be bare bones honest. Like, it's one of the toughest things I have to deal with. I know people that are dealing with much tougher things. So just pray for him every day and appreciate everyone that sends love and all that. So love for my son on his birthday. I figured we could play his favorite band.
1: That's awesome, man. Happy birthday to Liam. I'll thank him for his service.
0: And they're so much better than us. I was thinking about that. Your brother and my son, like, they're so much better than we are.
1: And they're both Army Rangers, which is cool. Like, they could both destroy us. In a tag team match, they beat the hell out of
0: us. Oh, yeah. Zero problem.
1: I feel like I know so much about your son, Liam, but, like, I am looking forward to, it's going to be an honor the day that I get to meet that kid, dude, because I know he was raised right, and he's doing the right things right now. So happy birthday to Liam. Thank you for your service. Hopefully you get a chance to talk to him sooner rather than later. All right. Wanted to react to a couple things that we got from Mike, but I really wanted to pick your brain on something I was asking Mike about, and then you and I go back and forth on it a little bit. It's about RJ Harvey. And, you know, a new role, kind of. I like what Kliss said of, like, not week one. He's still going to be RB2 by week one. And then he talks about Jonah learning assignment and alignment, which every rookie has to do, and you're drinking from a fire hose most of the time. But when Jonah's up to speed, and I don't know, I'll lean on you for the timeline of what you're kind of looking at for a guy like Jonah Coleman. Again, it kind of varies by rookie how engaged you are and what you're doing with your offseason and downtime. But are we in line for RJ to kind of have a different role? And then one of the reasons I'm asking that is what Sean said yesterday about the progress of what RJ has become.
2: We saw the early passing game traits. Look, he just goes to work. He's really smart. He's instinctual. I think we're pleased with how he's progressing.
1: So they're happy with what is smart, instinctual. Those are things that you certainly want to do. You can't teach the instincts there. So RJ has it. But that's my question. What role are we looking at? Maybe if we broke it down into a third of this, what is his first role, his second role, and then by the time we're getting ready for the postseason, what's RJ's role look like?
0: Yeah, and RJ can create the largest role for himself. It's all there for RJ Harvey. Where RJ Harvey goes, it's not the coaching staff. It's the man keeping him down. Harvey can basically write his own check. And I say it that way because one day he's going to be paid. Now, it's year two, so you don't have to think about it yet. But as a running back, you should always be thinking about that second deal because it's probably the only one you're going to get.
1: Yeah.
0: So with RJ Harvey, and I think about yesterday, reports out of Broncos Park powered by Common Spirit, Bo Nix is in there, 7-on-7 touchdown, RJ Harvey. That's not a shocker. Based on the 12 touchdowns last year for RJ Harvey, what is he really good at? Receiving and scoring touchdowns.
1: Yeah.
0: What does he need work on? Running the ball.
1: Yeah.
0: So the work will continue on the run of the ball side, but he can still be a great receiver. I've said he might push for 1,000 yards receiving. In fact, I would say this, and I've never said this before. I've said a lot of things. I've said tons of things. I know how to say things sometimes. I've never said this before. He might actually be a 1,000-yard receiver before he's a 1,000-yard rusher.
1: Wow.
0: If he ever is going to be a 1,000-yard rusher, because Alvin Kamara's never been a 1,000-yard rusher.
1: And he's running back three by the end of the season.
0: Yeah, yeah. So
1: running back. He'll be on the field for receiving.
0: But. Right. His role is red zone back and catch those passes out of the backfield. That's what RJ Harvey can do. But I'm here to tell you, even with Jonah Coleman shining and starring, and listen, am I a little bit nervous when I say things like I would have taken Jonah Coleman at 30? I mean, not really, because it's what I believe. I've talked about Jonah Coleman since seemingly December.
1: Yeah.
0: You know what I mean? So he was a guy I was targeting for the Broncos at pick 30, not in fourth round where they got him. So is it a little nerve-wracking? Sure. But, you know, I want to hit on as many players as I can. I'm going to have some misses in there as well. So even with Jonah Coleman proving that he was easily worth the pick, now with Jonah Coleman, you know what people are saying now? He might be the steal of the draft. Well, catch up. You're about 6 months behind of this show. I feel like the Bo Nix stuff where everyone's like, hey, I think Bo's really good, guys. Like, catch up. Mm-hmm. We're 6 months ahead of everybody else.
1: Yeah.
0: So you want to hear the Broncos news of tomorrow, today? That's right here on this show.
1: We're like the conspiracy theories of sports talk shows.
0: Exactly. It's going to come true. Tinfoil hat. Where's my theme music, Alex? Because even with Jonah Coleman doing great things and showcasing and looking like a steal of the draft, R.J. Harvey can R.J. Harvey could take over in this backfield. Like, think of that. Mm-hmm. It's all there for him. He's going to get the opportunity. He's ahead of Jonah Coleman. J.K. is going to get banged up. It could be an R.J. world, and we're just living in it. Now, it's going to be an R.J. and Jonah world.
1: Yeah.
0: But R.J. controls his workload. He's capable of doing more, and it's up to him and his production if he gets more.
1: Well, and I was just kind of thinking as you're speaking about what Jonah can be, and Kliss telling us assignment alignment will be what keeps him off the field for now. R.J., assignment, I think maybe it took a little bit more time. Alignment, he was pretty good on. And when I say assignment, that's him picking different holes in what the play was designed for him to go to.
0: Right.
1: Because he thought he had more speed at the NFL level than actually did. He found that out the hard way. But, like, I'm looking back of, I didn't have a ton of assignment alignment questions about RJ, and maybe Jonah's just, they're drafting the same kind of guys where football is the main thing and they keep it the main thing. So maybe it won't be this 6-7 week ramp-up period for Jonah to figure out what the hell he's doing.
0: Yeah, I think that Jonah can push for more playing time, and as I mentioned on Orange and Blue today, can you give him a drive a game? He'll be the third down guy. He's taking Tyler Bidet's spot.
1: Would it be, like, specific plays for him, or just, hey, this situation?
0: I would say that just to keep J.K. fresh, if he's at 15 carries a game and still got hurt, can you get him to 10 carries, and then there's 5 carries in a drive or two for Jonah.
1: Okay, I like
0: so
1: that.
0: So his specific role will be third down pass pro, here's Jonah Coleman, instead of Tyler Bidet. And then you'll have a J.K. drive, and then, you know, like once a half, have one complete drive where Jonah Coleman's out there.
1: I like that. Look, anything that they're doing to be proactive to keep J.K. right, and it shines a younger player, that's clearly a win-win for everybody involved.
0: And just wait until Jonah and R.J. get on the field at the same time. That's going to happen.
1: Like on the left and right side of Bo Nix. Uh-huh. Dude, I've been wanting that for 2 years
0: now. And listen to Mike Kliss when he said that play. Marvin Mims is telling Jonah, like, line up because he's wide. Mm-hmm. He's lining up as a wide receiver. They have a rookie running back who's outside of Jonah Ellis and Jalen Waddle, been the star of camp for the absolute star, Jonah Coleman, star. You kidding me? And he's lining up at wide receiver and starring as a running back and beating Jaquan McMillan to the pylon on a receiving touchdown in the flat. They're brewing something special there with Jonah Coleman.
1: And Dave, like I said, Davis fingerprints all over it with some of the stuff we've learned. I can't wait to be able to share some of that stuff. But we're fired up for what this Broncos team can look like this season. Keep the Broncos conversation going. Yesterday we did that bricks conversation. How many do they have on a roster to compete for a championship? Big Al said it's between 12 and 15. Well, we hit that with this current team. Now let's compare the current bricks to that of the 2015 Super Bowl team and see how this year's squad stacks up. That's next.
3: Two arrests, felony charges, excused from minicamp. Jonathan Cooper's future in Denver has never been more uncertain. Is it fair to think it's over for him in Denver?
4: There's some moments where I'm like, man, you know, at the end of the day, if the law and the league don't take him off the Denver Broncos, are the Denver Broncos going to be the ones to say, this is our new standard?
0: Yeah.
4: And despite us giving you a $60 million contract and being a huge part of our defense, you're still gone? I just keep going back and forth. If I had to choose right now, I think he's done as a Bronco.
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0: our Brit conversation from yesterday. I enjoyed that. It was always cool to hear Big Al's voice as well. Big Al, the legend, Alfred Williams. He always used to say, an NFL team needs about 12 to 15 bricks to compete for a championship. So we took his words and we did an exercise on the show about the 2026 Denver Broncos. And we came up with actually 16 bricks. This is how my stupid brain works, Cecil.
1: Okay.
0: All day yesterday, I was like, I don't like Jeremy Crawshaw on the list. Like, I get it. You made a great case for him.
1: Yeah.
0: But I'm like, I just don't want a punter. I don't know. It's just, I don't like it. I feel dirty when you don't have one,
1: you're going to notice.
0: You will know. Yeah, 100%. So we're going like, we have 16 on the list. Then in fine print underneath, it's like, Josh feels weird about it. That's all. Okay. That's all. That's all the time.
1: All right.
0: Here.
1: Little asterisk. That's fine.
0: Little asterisk. That's it.
1: Hey, it's a second year punter.
0: Sure.
1: You know?
0: Yeah.
1: If it was a third year punter, I might make fun of you a little bit more. But he's a second year punter, and he is a brick, as unusual or uncomfortable or whatever that makes you feel.
0: Strange, right?
1: Yeah.
0: All right. So then I'm like, all right, let's go to the 2015 Denver Broncos and let's talk about bricks there and see how this squad that's about to make a run stacks up against the squad that made the last run. So I started on the offensive side of the ball, and honestly, I went through and I'm like, okay, there are a few names that we can go, yep, yep, yep, easy, no doubt. Peyton, DT, Sanders, they're definitely bricks, even the version that Peyton was in 2015, because the big brain on Pate makes him a brick. And then I go, all right, what about running back? Ronnie Hillman, God rest his soul, ran for over 800 yards that year. Your guy CJ Anderson ran for another 700 yards that year.
1: Yeah.
0: So I don't know that we can call each of them bricks, but do we call them as a duo a brick of that team?
1: I think the ground game was a brick.
0: I would agree with
1: because
0: you.
1: Because Ronnie, I like the impression, by the way,
0: Ronnie Hillman,
1: he was the leading rusher in the regular season, then

0: Demaryius Thomas, Emmanuel Sanders, Peyton Manning, and the running backs were there. The only other name where I kind of wrote down, and I don't feel that great about it, but I know what he did that year, would we put Owen Daniels as a brick for the 2015 Denver Broncos?
1: It seems insulting to say no, but I'm going to say no.
0: I mean, if you look at it, he had 46 catches for 517 yards and 3 touchdowns that year. That's not great, but it's not awful either.
1: Yeah.
0: And then all of us, I'm seeing it right now, seam route, right up. Peyton's going to find Owen on the seam,
1: yeah,
0: and it's going to be a big play.
1: Well, let's put it from the Peyton Manning perspective. What would Peyton Manning say?
0: I think he would call his tight end a brick.
1: I think he would, too. And then I thought, WWPMS. Okay, well, what would Peyton Manning say? WWPMS. He'd say Owen Daniels was a brick.
0: All right, so that
1: gets me some chocolate.
0: That gets us to 4 right there on the offensive side. And then on the defensive side, again, dude, it was like, who's not on it that's on the defensive side of the football? Derek Wolfe, Von Miller, Malik Jackson, DeMarcus Ware, Danny Trevathan, Aqib Talib, CJ, Chris Harris Jr., TJ Ward. I'm throwing Darian Stewart on that bad boy as well because he was a stud for this Broncos team.
1: Oh, yeah.
0: Dude, that's 9 alone on the defensive side. Sorry to the other 2 guys that didn't make it.
1: They probably should have.
0: Probably.
1: Honestly, it's nothing but bricks on the defensive side. Somewhat similar to what we have now.
0: It was, leaving off Brandon Marshall and Sylvester Williams.
1: Maybe Sylvester, but not Brandon. I think Brandon you could put in the brick conversation.
0: You think so?
1: Yeah, I think so. Not as impactful as Danny coverage-wise, but Brandon was no slouch when it came to stuffing the run and being where he needed to be for the Broncos. So, yeah, I would put him in the brick conversation. Sylvester, unfortunately, not. I don't think Sylvester Williams was a bust, not at all. I just think he was solid. Mm-hmm. You know, he's okay.
0: And also, part of his job is to be a huge body to take on double teams so other guys could eat.
1: Right, and he did just that.
0: Yeah, exactly.
1: So I think that almost entire defense is nothing but bricks.
0: That's 10 if we put Brandon on it. And like, Sly, you were great, just not a part of this.
1: That defense was full of blankety blankers, mother blankers, you know what I mean?
0: Mm-hmm.
1: Like, that defense was chock full of guys that wanted to embarrass you, that can make big plays, and they kept doing it. They just kept their foot on your throat. They'd snuff you out. A defense was amazing.
0: So if we're adding the duo of running backs and the tight end, that gets us to 14 bricks on that team. 14 bricks on that squad. Kevin might be mad about it, but would we put Brandon McManus on there?
2: Not unless you count the only the playoff Brandon McManus.
0: Just the playoff brick?
2: He was 85% that year.
0: Oh, wow. You have that right ready to go.
2: I looked that up the other day.
1: Yeah, he's studying Brandon McManus. Yeah.
0: That's a number Kevin will never forget.
2: He was perfect in the playoffs, but 85% in the regular season.
0: Okay.
2: That's a B. That's not good enough.
0: Yeah, that's probably not good. B's not for brick in this instance.
2: Mm-hmm. B's for Brandon.
0: Yeah, that's right.
3: I'm not sure.
0: So that, okay, sorry, BJ didn't even
1: BJ,
0: know.
1: Wow.
0: So that means that our exercise yesterday and then today, this current team has more bricks on it, even without Crawshaw and me being a turd about that. They have more bricks than the 2015 Denver Broncos.
1: Then are we wrong?
0: I don't know. That team was, it's almost like, I was about to say that team was great. I don't know that they were great. They were really, really good.
1: The defense was great. The offense was, woof.
0: The offense was rough at times.
1: Yeah. But still had 2,000-yard receivers.
0: Yeah.
1: Thanks to Brock Osweiler. We know Peyton Manning's body was broken, but like,
0: yeah, Brock's like a half a brick on this list,
1: we
0: too.
1: We have to be wrong. I mean, maybe it's just we hold Super Bowl 50's team in great reverence. Kev, you were there in Santa Clara. So I feel like maybe we were wrong about the number of bricks this year. Maybe we're not, but like, that Super Bowl 50 team is held so high in the regards. I don't know if I'm putting this team on that level, mainly because their defense.
0: If we took special teams people off, which again, I understand the argument yesterday, it's 12 to 13. 13 still for the current Broncos, 12 for the past Broncos.
1: What do you think, Kev? Are we wrong or no?
2: I would say this upcoming season's team has more bricks.
0: Really?
2: Just because
1: then they better win it.
2: They should win it.
0: The names we rattled off are pretty impressive.
2: But, I mean, think of it as they this year's team has a brick at every level of the defense and every level of that offense.
1: I mean, that's something that 2015 didn't have, as you've highlighted. Mainly all their bricks were on the defense. This is more bricks, but it's also complete. Mm-hmm. Yes.
2: I mean, the

0: thought you said levels.
1: Yeah, I mean, like, let's be honest. What's the better quarterback situation, 15 or this year?
2: This year.
0: Yeah.
1: You know, what's the better running back situation?
0: This year.
1: Okay, who's got the better offensive line?
2: This year.
1: Who's got the better defensive line?
0: That team.
1: Okay. Who's got better pass rushers?
0: That team.
2: It's close, though.
1: I would say this past year's team.
0: Really?
2: They set a team record. This group
0: did have 70 sacks.
2: Yeah.
1: Okay. Who's got better middle linebackers?
2: They did. Danny and Brandon.
0: Danny was great.
1: Okay. Yeah. Better secondary.
0: That.
2: It's so
1: close.
2: Look
1: how close that is.
0: Well, collectively, it's them.
2: Because it's the no-fly zone.
1: It's the no-fly zone, but
2: it's close.
1: It's not far off.
2: It's close.
1: I would say you're deeper in the secondary this year than you were that year. McMillan, Bradley Roby.
2: McMillan.
0: Probably McMillan.
2: Yeah.
1: I mean.
0: But it's close.
1: It's so close. You have a better kicker.
0: I didn't think you'd stack it up like that.
1: You have a better.
2: What you're doing is emphasizing what I think we all should think. You better win the damn thing. If you have more talent collectively than a Super Bowl 50 team that we all go, like, that was an outstanding defense and the offense got it done, you better win this thing. Because you're pointing out everything, Kev, and you're right on the money. This team has more bricks than the Super Bowl 50 team. Oh, dude. My God. I never thought we'd say that.
1: I even forgot wide receiver.
0: I mean,
2: they had 2,000-yard receivers. So until we see Waddle and Sutton do that, like, they can do it. And I would say
1: a push initially, but yes.
0: I like push.
1: Yes. We'll give it to the 15 team
0: because right they already now, did it. Yeah.
1: Tight end, push.
0: You know, Owen Daniels, yeah, kind of the same
2: could
0: season.
2: Could be Ingram,
0: that
2: though,
0: Evan's
2: this year. Yeah, so push.
1: So, I mean, this Super Bowl roster that George and Sean have put together.
2: Your quarterback is better. Your offensive line is better. Your ground game is better. Go win the damn thing.
0: Go win the whole damn thing. Tribe, you tell us. Were we wrong about our bricks from last year or from this year's team versus that 2015 team? It's so much closer than even I initially thought it was going to be when we were going to do this segment. Tell us at 303-713-1043. It's the RamosLaw.com text line there or over on YouTube on Tribe Chat, fueled by Sean Ponda. That's YouTube.com/Denver Sports. Tell us who wins this brick conversation, the current Broncos or the 2015 Super Bowl champions. 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
2: 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Greg Penner is undeniable. Greg Penner and the Walton Penner Group and the Denver Broncos are going to be a dynasty. They just are. That sort of businessman, that sort of business people do is they excel.
3: 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The Fan.
0: Gentlemen, what's going on? 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
0: What's happening on our Twitter timeline that we want to share with the crew? I got a couple tweets. Cecil's got a couple tweets. Hopefully they're entertaining to you. This first one, it's going to hit home for some folks here in Colorado, especially if you're a little bit older. It reads, can't believe millennials had to smoke out of a soda can or an apple,
4: ha!
0: Blow it into a toilet paper roll filled with dryer sheets, while Gen Z can pull out a weed pen and rip it in the middle of Target.
2: Is that not exactly what happened?
0: Yeah.
2: That's exactly what happened.
14: It's totally what happened. And that's why, especially in Colorado, like you go, you travel somewhere else and you smell weed. You're like, oh, what?
0: Mm-hmm.
14: But here, it's like, go out in the hallway and smell weed. Somebody needs to do their shirt laundry around here.
0: Somebody's having a party or somebody
14: needs to do their shirt laundry.
0: I just thought it was hilarious because that's, dude, you see everybody, especially here, like you're saying, they're ripping those pins and you don't know if it's tobacco or if it's, you know, the devil's lettuce that they got going on there. And either way, you're kind of just like, yeah, whatever. Do your thing.
14: I'll see that in cars. And I'm like, well, I hope you don't get an accident if it is weed. So, like, please don't do that. But, yeah, it's Colorado.
0: Yeah. So I thought that was a great tweet specifically for us Coloradans.
15: Sir Jameis Winston, it's me. Oh my God, wee. Oh, that's French, I guess.
0: He was knighted.
2: Wow.
0: Kevin Kisner gave us his audio this morning.
2: Wow.
0: He was knighted, dude. Oh, this guy, we got to hear it one more time.
15: Sir Jameis Winston, it's me. Oh my God, wee. Oh, that's French, I guess.
0: I guess.
2: I guess.
0: Oh, he's a national treasure. Put that guy on a ballot. I'll vote for him. All right, last one for me. And I actually have this on my Twitter account. Cease, if you want to go check it out. I have found my new favorite sport, and it taps into my white trash and redneck roots in a way that I just can't contain. A truck pulling a trailer is making laps around a racetrack, and the rest of them, yeah.
2: It was on my Check Your Ex, too.
0: Dude, it is so awesome. I would pay any amount of dollars to, one, go watch this.
2: Yeah.
0: I'd pay more amount of dollars to participate in this. Dude, when I'm driving and I see an empty trailer being towed,
2: oh, yeah.
0: The only thing I can think of is, I got to get on that thing.
2: If I see a tow truck that's got the ramp up, I'm Eleanor and gone in 60 seconds. I'm jumping that thing, yeah. Man, or at least I want to. That's the problem as we celebrate GTA pre-orders today. Mm-hmm. We'll get to that in a little bit. When you play Grand Theft Auto and then you like drive in real life, you're like, oh, I can't take the sidewalk.
0: Yeah, here. Right.
2: Oh, I can't jump that ramp here. I probably should be legal and drive my car the right way. But this is the greatest thing ever. So
0: it's so cool.
2: NASCAR... Sorry, it's boring to me. I'm a car guy. You know, car, Ford, yeah, NASCAR, driving a circle, left-hand circle,
0: it's not my
2: whatever.
0: Thing either.
2: But if you had a trailer that was being towed by a truck, and it was the car driver's responsibility to drive on
0: it,
2: said trailer
0: yeah.
2: as it's going around a track, I don't know. What is this called? Because it was going to be on my Check Your Ex as well.
0: Redneck Rampage?
2: Like,
0: I don't know.
2: Redneck Rampin' or something? I have no idea, but it is a truck that has a trailer, a car trailer, that is being pulled behind it, that's going around a track, and it's the car's responsibility
0: so cool.
2: to drive up on the moving trailer as other cars are competing to drive on
0: Knock you off.
2: The moving trailer. This is awesome. I would watch this. You and I would be a couple of rednecks sitting there. We'd get the RV.
0: Uh-huh.
2: We'd go in the middle of the track. We'd start camping, start drinking. You know, like, it would be... This would be amazing. I saw this and I couldn't believe it was real.
0: I've been seeing these videos of like a little kid will swear, like cuss out an adult. And then the adult's like, we are so back. You know, kids are acting like that. That's the first thing I'm like, dude, my Indiana family is pissed that they didn't think of this first.
2: Oh, yeah.
0: And have been doing this their entire lives.
2: Right.
0: By the way, real fast, you said like GTA. I do the same thing. Alex, you and I were talking about Tony Hawk's Pro Skater yesterday. Because I grew up playing the game and grew up on a skateboard. I do this with, like, I'm like, man, that'd be dope to grind on. You know what I mean? Like a truck, a trailer bed without a, I'm like, I could ollie up onto that, come back down, fake it, flip off. I think about it with skateboarding. You think about it with, I guess, running people over on the sidewalk.
2: Yeah.
0: Via GTA.
2: Well, it's GTA. It's what you do, right?
0: All right. Well, I'm glad we both had it because that is an awesome sport. If you want to see the video, you can go check out my Twitter account.
2: Got him.
0: Cease, what's on your time?
2: Rockstar Games officially download the digital pre-order, on June 25th of Grand Theft Auto 6. I texted Big E this morning. I can't believe it. I can't believe we're here. Grand Theft Auto 5 has been out since what, 2014? 2013, I think. Because I had it on Xbox 360.
0: 13 years?
2: I've bought in Grand Theft Botten. I am a moron. I have purchased Grand Theft Auto 5 three times.
0: Damn.
2: Once on Xbox 360, one on Xbox Series X, and then the new Xbox X or whatever. I don't know, stupid names. But like, 5 we've been playing and enjoying for 13 years.
0: Yeah.
2: And the trailer for 6, I mean, it looks unreal. It looks unreal. And just like Jalen Brunson and the Knicks feed families, guess what? This is going to do.
0: Yeah.
2: It's going to feed families. And there's actually ways you can make real currency.
0: You told me that. It's nuts.
2: Yeah. In the GTA economy, there will be ways for you to make real money if you like grind at it or set up bots to do stuff so you could sell stuff.
0: Yeah.
2: But I'm like, oh, my God, this is going to be nobody's going to have a life when GTA 6 comes out. Like, I'm going to watch the Broncos. And then I'm going to immediately go to play GTA 6.
0: That's all you'll do.
16: Perfect.
0: That does sound like a perfect little day. And by the way, there's a million quests you can already do. And then I've told you the gameplay tease trailers that I've been seeing. So I can go fish. I could play like a fishing game inside GTA. I can play a golf game inside of GTA. I'd imagine there's going to be a pickup
14: and
0: basketball sort of element.
14: It's already a driving game because you have to drive around. So you have
0: everywhere.
14: That sort of element. It's a flying game because you can steal the F-16 or whatever. Yeah. Like, yeah, so it's going to be everything. And honestly, I know that video games are more expensive right now. And I don't, I have Game Pass, so I don't have to, sick Brad, bro. I don't have to buy new games.
0: Yeah, I have it thanks to you now.
14: Xbox, like, hooks you up, unlike PlayStation, which screws you over and steals your games. You got to get off PlayStation, Kev. That's for kids. Real gamers play on PCs. Real gamers then play on Xbox. But still, I don't care what the price is. Take my money. What's the old, from Futurama? Like, just shut up and take my money. Yeah. Rockstar, have all my money. I don't care. Just give me GTA 6 as soon as possible.
0: Is this like the last, or will we get another? GTA 7 is coming out in 2044.
14: I'm not planning on being around for that. I don't know. Depending on how long they take to get this game out.
0: It's not that far, man.
14: It's not that far, but it's Rockstar. They take forever. I would just like another Red Dead Redemption, please. But either way, I thought that was big news. This morning.
0: Absolutely love it. Let me remind everybody about our third annual Be a Mentor, Be a Fan Youth Football Camp coming up on Saturday, June 27th. It's presented by our friends at Walmart, and it's going down at All City Stadium, which is at Denver South High School. You got a kids between the ages of 8 and 14. You can enjoy some hands-on coaching from former pros. Stink, Stoke, Phil are going to be there, as well as a staff of coaches from Denver South. All proceeds benefit Big Brothers Big Sisters of Colorado. Love what they do. For more information and to register your kid, head to denversports.com/camp or you can hit us up on YouTube, youtube.com/Denver Sports, in the tribe chat there, fueled by Sean Ponda, and tell us why your kid should be going on us. We're going to pick up one lucky kid's tab to get out there. So tell us on the text line, 303-713-1043, fueled by Ramos Law, or that YouTube page I just mentioned there. We're going to pick a winner by the end of the day and get you to the camp. So if you don't want to wait to win, go to denversports.com/camp and you could get signed up right there without us, or you can wait and hopefully we'll take care of the tab for you. All right, hour two done. Let's get to quarter number three. The Broncos are not practicing today. Sean Payton will tell us why, plus a conversation about what kind of input Davis Webb's going to have on Sean's playbook. That's coming up next.
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1: Can I kick it?
0: For hour number three. We like to call it quarter number three as we play four quarters every single day. And we're fired up that you guys are here with us on a Thursday edition of the program. We want to hear from you. Tribe and Trucker Roll Call never has to stop. Let us give you a shout out on the show. Let us give your company a little shout out on the show. A small token of our appreciation for you guys rocking with us every day the way that you do. Two places to hit us up. First up, youtube.com/Denver Sports. Cecil's all over what's happening in our tribe chat, fueled by our friends over at Sean Ponda, cruising that sweet passport. By the way, I see you come in every day.
2: Yeah.
0: I'm like, God dang, that thing looks clean. Just a nice looking car, the sunroof. You know I love that thing. Just a nice ride you got right
2: now. Just wait till I take it to Moab in July.
0: Coming back all dirty and nasty and fucking sweet. So Sean Ponda, shout out to them for helping us out with our tribe chat. And then the same deal for Tribe and Trucker Roll Call on the RamosLaw.com text line 303-713-1043. Put your name on your text. It'll give you a better chance to get a little shout out on the show. All right, so we talked earlier in the program. Neither of us are upset, but Sean Payton did give the team off today, so there is no practice. Why, Sean? What was the purpose of canceling?
3: I think there was a purpose for canceling tomorrow. I like where we're at relative to the installation. There's still, as we're rotating a lot of guys in, there's a number of times where in training camp we're going to repeat something, and maybe because of a time constraint here, we're going to get on to the next play. But I think all of us are anxious to get to where we're in pads, and you're going to be able to get a better evaluation.
0: All right, so the biggest reason, and I think this is great, especially if you're a player, it's almost the reward, right?
2: Right.
0: You're farther along of the installation than you've ever been with this group of the few years that you've been working with this group. And I know we were all a little upset about it, and he hates when we say the word, but I'm going to say it anyway. The run it back is actually why you're in this position to be ahead of install the way that you are.
2: Yeah, and that's the thing. When you run it back, you've got this type of quality talent. You don't really have to dilly-dally around, and it's also you have so many players that are used to the defense with Vance Joseph. Like, they know what he wants. He wants more turnovers this year, so they'll continue to give him that. And then you look at it and you go, okay, how about this? You look at the offense and Sean Payton, even though Davis Webb is calling plays, even though there's more of the Sean Payton offense this year, it's also one of those things where you're not really, you know, blindsided by this new thing with the offense. Like, no, they're just adding, you know, they're stacking Legos, bricks, whatever, but they're just adding on the foundation that's already there that you understand, that you know. And because you know that, you're like, oh, we're ready to go. We're good right here. We're good to go with this iteration and this version of the Denver Broncos because they're taking what they already know, the solid foundation, and they're building on it. And that's great news for this team.
0: Yeah, there's not a – I mean, there's going to be some new install things and tweaks to certain plays. But the guys, especially the core pieces, we're talking about like the starters, 1 through 11 on each side, so 1 through 22 – there's not a lot of new to consume. It's just some refresh and, hey, we used to do it this way last year. It's the same play, but we're doing it this way this year.
2: Right. We're calling it this.
0: Yeah.
2: Instead of the 17-word play, it's like one or two words.
0: Right. Something else I loved hearing from Sean was him learning a little bit about how to treat these guys and them, him not wanting them to feel like, hey, you're coming in here to OTAs to really grind and work through things.
3: Look, back in 06, you know, I don't know how many days, but your offseason program was like 45, 44 days, and it was tied to a 90% of your, you know, there was a lot. Then those days got reduced. And the mini camp used to be different when you guys covered it. You know, there was a time mini camp was in pads. And so the mini camp really, as you look at it, looks like an OTA day, but you're allowed on the field longer. And so the one thing that I think is really important that we try to do is the first 6 weeks, just get in here, work out, lift. I don't want it to feel like they're coming to football practice. I want them to feel like they're coming to get in shape, and we'll continue to do that.
0: So that's a good feeling for the players, right? Of like, hey, I'm just going to go work out with the guys. We're going to bomb. We're all going to catch up over what summer's been like so far. And like I said earlier, I think a small part of this, if I were a player, and I've heard Sean Payton say this, and then I talk to the guys that are on the team that I'm friendly with and trust, and you go, Man, does the dude really keep, like, he's looking out for y'all?
2: Yeah.
0: He's got concern for how much he's over or underworking you?
2: Right.
0: Because even as an older coach in his 60s, I don't think there's many that look at it that same way.
2: No, not many at all, because Sean Payton understands, where does he need the best from his team? You need to look good, and it's not like you can just be crappy in June and like, oh, I'll figure it out.
0: Right.
2: With this running back team, did you see what you needed to see? If the answer is yes, next. And what's next is some time off.
0: Mm-hmm.
2: What's next is hopefully everyone gets some vacation and stays out of trouble. What's next is getting ready for a tougher step. Like OTAs, they're pretty laid back. You know, intense in the weight room, all those sorts of things. But on the field, it's pretty laid back.
0: Because isn't there's like very strict restrictions on OTAs of who can and cannot be out on
2: the
0: field.
2: And Sean mentioned it was different back in the day. Mandatory, you'd be padded up. Mandatory was almost training camp.
0: Like you're tackling.
2: It was cool. Now it's not cool anymore. It used to be 9-on-7 drills.
0: That's sick,
2: I can't even
0: dude.
2: Imagine those guys doing like 9-on-7 drills now in June. Your next step is tougher. Your next step is August. You're going to have about 3 or 4 days out of pads. Then you're going to get in pads, and it's going to be hot dog days of summer. You got to get ready for it, and you need that break beforehand. And then it's just the marathon of a 17-game 18-week regular season. Do you have the guts? Do you have the balls to stay with it and to be sharp at the end? You don't want to wear yourself out with, hey, we look really good. You don't win the offseason. You win in January and February, and that's where this team's focused.
0: The last one for John, just talking about OTAs. He's actually talking about leaning in on data to learn about not overworking these dudes.
3: Well, it was the injury data, and it was just, I was a quarterback coach and ran the receivers and QBs out at practice one day. It was our first week running routes. And then he looked at me when we came in and he said, if someone pulls a hamstring and they've only been here a week, you're going to be someone else's quarterback coach. And so I understood what he was getting at. He just wanted them. He didn't want them to feel like they were always coming to practice. Like, you know, it's April. I get it. And so that buy-in then all of a sudden becomes more and more. They've got the nutrition. And then they look at the data. And 3 years in a row, we've been first in the league with fewest games missed by starters. Like, if you can provide them the right information and it basically supports what your program is, then that's a good thing.
0: I always get so nervous when he says that. I'm like, stop saying that out loud.
2: Yeah.
0: We know it. You know it. Stop saying it out loud.
2: Stop bragging about it, Sean.
0: Well, one, I love the fact that is kind of the old school of Parcells. Like, you screw this up, you're fired forever, right? And him understanding that that's what it is. And then, like I said, man, I am impressed that a 60-something-year-old coach is going to go, hey, give me all the data, give me the information, let me make the best choice on that for my guys, not necessarily for what I want, because even though he's doing it this way, what do you think he wants to do? He wants to be out there today in pads playing football, but that's just not the lay of the land anymore.
2: Yeah, that's not the way it goes now. So, all right, look at data, look at GPS data, look at your health data, what's best for your athletes as they're training, as they're preparing. Be very correct and exact, I think is the word I'm looking for. Exact in what you do in this offseason plan, and the Broncos have that in place because you're going to practice a certain way. You're going to practice a certain time.
0: Yeah.
2: You're going to practice at a certain level of effort, and then you're not going to practice. You're going to rest, and your body's going to recover. No extra side stuff. No playing basketball at Valor, Bo. Like, none of that.
0: No basketball. Just
2: period.
0: Stop playing basketball.
2: Yeah, period.
0: Play 2K if you have to get the hoops.
2: When you're done playing NFL football, Bo, go play all the basketball you want. Till then, no more basketball.
0: Let me do the quick math. When he's done playing, I'll be 55. Will he play on my 50 and over rec league team?
2: Maybe.
0: Will he be our gunner in my old man rec league team?
2: Yes, yeah, you could ask him to do that.
0: Kevin's got to make that happen.
2: Yeah, make it happen, Kev. Hook up your guy. But either way, with Bo Nix and everybody else, like, just do everything the right way. Again, Sean has set you up so that if I follow this plan, if I eat this way, if I train this way, if I wake up at this time, if I get this much rest, if I do those things, I can be part of a championship team.
0: Mm-hmm.
2: Who's not willing to have that sacrifice? Because you have to sacrifice.
0: Yeah.
2: I know everyone wants everything handed and everyone's a blue ribbon. I blame the 90s kids for that. Sorry. But, like, it's all a blue ribbon. Well, guess what?
0: Don't blame me.
2: It ain't a blue ribbon. You're an 80s kid.
0: Oh, born. Yeah, yeah.
2: Yeah, yeah.
0: Grew up in the 90s.
2: Yeah. But it's like, okay, you got to go out and you got to earn it. You've got to sacrifice. And Sean Payton's telling you the sacrifice. Do it so that you can be a champion.
0: I hate that I thought about this, but your Knicks, that 10-week thing. Did you see Coach's shirt this morning? So they're doing the New York parade today.
2: Yeah, I saw some twerking and some bare asses.
0: She's punching her in the butt. It was awesome.
2: She was punching her in the butt cheek. I'm like, as big as that butt was, she's climbing up a light and like twerking in front of her, a bare ass twerk right in your face.
0: So to paint the picture, a Knicks fan was on a light pole.
2: Yeah.
0: Another Knicks fan wanted to join her.
2: Yes.
0: She said, not up in here. And threw her down
2: not
0: to the ground. And then that woman got up, started punching the other woman in the buttocks.
2: Yeah.
0: She mooned her, and the punches kept going.
2: I think, did she moon her, or did in the attempt at a punch or pulling her
0: got
2: off
0: pulled
2: the pole,
0: down?
2: I think she just pantsed her. So she de-pantsed her, big ass is hanging out. She starts shaking it in that girl's face. She starts hitting
0: just
2: her in the rump.
0: It.
2: Hitting her in the rump.
0: But Mike Brown was
2: right
0: wearing
2: his beak.
0: Like a Knicks jersey, you know, like the jersey shirt.
2: Yeah.
0: And it said... the number was 10, and under it, it said weeks. So the whole don't have sex for 10 weeks, he was leaning right into it. Right when you said, how involved are you? That's what I thought. I'm like,
2: right.
0: How the Broncos players can't have sex until February.
2: Okay. Good luck, Broncos country. It's just being locked in, and it is one of those things. Like, and I think we could do it if you want to have fun. Like, the power of friendship, the power of connectivity. Bo Nix talked about it, right? Like, hey, look what those guys did, and they won a championship when everyone said they couldn't do it, whenever the world stacked against them. The Broncos, and actually, there's some similarities with Jalen Brunson and with Bo Nix.
0: Really?
2: More similarities than you would think, right? Bo Nix's dad, his coach.
0: Oh, great.
2: Rick Brunson,
0: his
2: coach. Rick Brunson and you know, an NBA player. Bo's dad, you know, a college legend at Auburn. I mean, he's a legend at Auburn. So it's like you already have a guy that puts you in that business. Bo Nix has been around in football his entire life, just like Jalen Brunson. And like Brunson with, oh, you're too small. What do we hear about Bo? I mean, the arm, he's a robot. He doesn't, this guy.
0: Injury prone.
2: Todd McShay's he's a third round pick. Everyone on the other station's running with it. Like, he's a third round pick, guys, because Todd McShay said so. Todd McShay, mama's wrong again. Medulla oblongata, Todd McShay, because Bo Nix is here to kick ass double live gonzo, just like Jalen Brunson. Keep saying he can't do it. Keep saying Bo Nix isn't good. Keep saying that Bo Nix's ankle is just the worst thing ever. Keep running your mouth, because Bo Nix, you're writing all those checks, girl. Bo Nix, he's going to bat. You're bouncing them checks. He's not. You're getting through to Bo. Bo's ready to take this team to the next level.
1: We're the overdogs.
0: Yeah.
2: Overdogs.
0: The Knicks also.
2: You're overdrafted, and we're the overdogs.
0: A couple more things from Sean Payton here. This question to him yesterday I thought was interesting because, you know, not a brand new roster, but guys like Jaylen Waddle and Jonah Coleman, we want to see what Davis can do with the tight ends. Sean was asked about preseason, how much the guys are going to play in the preseason.
3: I think you'll see our starters play the same. The no joint practice is really one. We'll have the same practice with our defense rather than an opponent's defense. But to your point, up till training camp, you'll see these guys, you know, with the 20 snap count early on, you know, increase that the second preseason game. And then maybe one of the reasons of not having the joint practices is to keep getting these A schedule practice days in. You know, when you have one, then you have the day before it's prepped for the team. You lose a couple days. So that's all. Yeah, I think that there'll be a lot of good field work to get those reps.
0: That's kind of interesting to me because we all thought, hey, this is kind of the way this is going, where you and I talked about this a little last year. Like, why wouldn't you, all right, I'm the Denver Broncos and I want a joint practice with Arizona or whomever, throw in a team. And then you put it on your team's website, the stuff we talked about, how you can cover it digitally. But the work that you're getting in was the biggest advantage. It almost sounds like, at least as his explanation this time is, well, it's almost hurting us now because we waste an entire day to get ready for joint practice instead of ready for our season.
2: Yeah, and that's the thing. They should have done joint practices.
0: There's a lot of advantages.
2: You get more from that than you do from a preseason game. A preseason game is set up that it's going to be very vanilla. Jack Del Rio loves it because forget 32 flavored girls. He just wants vanilla. It's also one of those things where unless the ball is at a certain spot of the field, you don't know how many times you're going to be in the red zone. You don't know how many times you're going to work a third and long. In a joint practice, you can say, this is our third and long drill. We're going to run 8 plays, and it's all 3rd and 15 plus.
0: Mm-hmm.
2: You can do that and structure that, and your coaches can agree on it, and then the players go out and perform, and you get to study that. a preseason game, it's one vanilla on both sides. You can't take much of anything from it. And unless the game sets up that way where, oh, now we have a third and 15, you may never get to work on the things that you want to see. I think it's a mistake that Sean Payton didn't with Atlanta, in my opinion, get together and say, hey, let's do a joint practice here.
0: And Atlanta's a preseason. I don't know if
2: Atlanta's in their preseason.
0: Oh, first game of the preseason on Friday, August 14th. So
2: on my birthday.
0: Oh, really? On your birthday? Should we fly to Atlanta for a preseason game for your birthday?
2: I'm not against that.
0: And not go to the preseason game? Do other stuff in Atlanta?
2: We'd have to skip the show on Friday or find a studio in Atlanta we could do the show from.
0: I prefer the former. Skip.
2: Skip? What's up, Skip? Skip?
0: Let's skip the show and do stuff that you and Pritchard did in Atlanta.
2: Oh.
0: Let's do that kind of stuff.
2: That means cheetahs and tattletales.
0: Yeah, that's exactly it.
2: Okay.
0: We'll do it from 10 to 2.
1: We call Pritch?
2: Yes.
0: Yeah, we FaceTime.
1: Of course. Out there.
0: Oh, bring him with?
1: Yes.
0: Well, he's got it. Pritch is the guy that will get us in the good spots.
1: Yeah, so he has to be there.
0: Yeah, basically. Okay. He's our chaperone.
1: I'll call him right now.
0: 100%. You guys into Atlanta trip for Cecil's birthday?
1: Yeah, go Dogs.
0: Oh, let's do it.
2: Go Dogs.
0: He's already a Georgia fan. That quick. That didn't take long at
1: all. Charlie
0: Condon. Oh, that's right. Yeah. All right, a couple more from Sean Payton here. He was asked if he has asked Davis Webb, that is, to come up with any ideas for the offense or this game plan.
3: It was more organic than that. It was, yeah, it was different than that. It was, hey, this is what we're going to call this now. This is, and then occasionally there'll be something. It's harder in this format because of some of the things we're doing. I think clearly, you know, improving the run game consistency wise, you know, from a year ago prior to JK getting injured. Yeah, I would say it's a little bit more day-to-day organic than that.
0: I actually love that. You know I love that because he's talking about running the football.
2: Yeah.
0: Now, there's also this part of me in the back of my head. It goes, yeah, he's said that before. We've heard that before.
2: Yeah.
0: He certainly said that before. But again, if he – so this is the difference of Sean and Davis. Sean can tell us till he's blue in the face a year ago, I know I got to be more consistent.
2: Run the ball.
0: It starts with me. And then he gets that sheet in his hand and he goes, oh, those play passes are too sexy for me to pass up.
2: Right.
0: So that's what he calls. But if he is, as your boss, now you're Davis, right, giving you, we have to be more consistent running the ball. He's almost beating you over the head with it. Run the ball. Then Davis going, well, my boss really wants me to run the ball. Maybe there is more of an emphasis on that because Sean's taking himself out of the equation knowing I just can't help myself when the play sheet's in my
2: hand. Yeah, and that's fine. That's good that Sean recognizes that if, in fact, that was the case. You've got to be able to run the ball more effectively than they did down the stretch. Minus JK. You're ready without JK this year.
0: Do you think they were consistent with JK? Consistent enough?
2: For Sean, they were consistent enough. I always want more ground game.
0: So that's that 17 number.
2: I'm probably the wrong person to ask because my favorite type of football is smash mouth. Like, run the ball, Terrell Davis style. Like, we're going to run and you know it and you can't stop it. TD was the best for that. So give me that sort of style. They're never going to do that with Sean Payton, so I understand that. But you're ready now. JK can do JK things, and when he's hurt, Jonah can do JK things, and then JK's not getting his job back. It's clear as day that Jonah Coleman, and he's got to produce again, but it's clear as day Jonah Coleman's the truth.
0: Mm-hmm.
2: I mean, if you're denying that, and welcome to the bandwagon, everybody, all the people are like, hey, guys, I think he's going to be the steal of the draft. Well, you're late. You're late to the party. I'll still
3: Your
2: welcome you on.
3: Internet shows are driving me crazy.
2: I know. Come on, Joe and Alex. I'll let you on the bandwagon now for Jonah Coleman, but that I'm taking tickets and that train is leaving the station. You won't have much longer. We're going to get about halfway. I'll give it to my birthday.
0: Okay.
2: On August 14th, the
0: doors
2: seats
0: are
2: taken.
0: Yeah.
2: The doors are closed and you can't jump on the Jonah Coleman bandwagon. You better get there soon. So the kid's the real deal.
0: You got to be watching for camp. You got to know by camp what's going on.
2: Yep.
0: Or you can just listen to our program, and we got you guys covered all day, every day.
2: Exactly.
0: Last one from Sean here, talking about the team being hungry, the chip on the shoulder of this football team who was so close a year ago.
3: I don't think there was ever that meeting where we went in and said, all right, we're going to keep a lot of the same guys, or we don't. It's hard to measure. There obviously was a lot more transition in 23. You know, some of those decisions that were made prior to the offseason relative to players returning, it's just what are we looking for in a player? You know, what's the skill set? Does he endear himself to his teammates? Those type of things. And I think that, you know, the situational football more and more, when you just look at the way these games are finishing, record number of three-point games last year, record number of lead changes in the postseason. The margins each year continue to just get a little closer. So paying attention to that, I think, is real important.
0: So again, that's him kind of talking about how they are at an advantage of bringing all these guys back. And then the hunger to be good again is, I mean, dude, you were that close. Cecil, you and I believe in our hearts of hearts that they're in the Super Bowl, possibly winning it if Bo Nix is there.
2: Yeah.
0: If we feel that way, how do you think the dudes in the locker room feel? Of like, you know, this was, and I'm not blaming anybody, but this was ripped away from me. That hunger, that focus, if you're not hungry and focused now and you were on that team a year ago, you just flat out don't have what it takes. The good news for us and for Broncos fans and the tribe is that they don't draft guys that don't have what it takes.
2: Yeah.
0: So everybody in that room has that hunger for more, little Lloyd Banks reference, and that chip to go be better than what they were a year ago.
2: And if you're a distraction, you won't be here.
0: Exactly.
2: They have one goal. They have one focus. Go the distance. That's it. If you're not part of go the distance, you're not here.
0: You're helping or hurting.
2: I'll do the Anakin thing again. Like, if you're not with us, you're my enemy.
0: I get it now.
2: Yeah. Yeah. I think George Lucas got it from George W. Bush. But either way, like, if you're not with us, you're our enemy. Okay. And that's the thing. They have one goal. They have one mindset. They have one direction, and you end up in the direction you're going.
0: Mm-hmm.
2: Which direction are the Broncos going in? Super Bowl. But you've got to seal the deal. You don't want to be like the Nuggets and be the, you know, fake number three seed or whatever. And you don't want to be like the Avs and fall short and get embarrassed in the Western Conference Final.
0: Your clock struck midnight too soon.
2: Exactly. So if you're the Broncos, and again, this is more July topics, how do the Broncos approach or avoid the clock striking midnight like the Avs did? I think that's a conversation. How do the Broncos avoid, you know, and not understanding how the game has changed and then reacting to it? I think that's a Nuggets conversation. The Broncos are in this boat. It's a good boat. They're going a long ways. Mm-hmm. But are you going all the way? Got to find that out.
0: Weird question. Does Greg Penner know how much you love Star Wars?
2: Yeah.
0: How come he hasn't hooked you up? Meet your guy.
2: Georgie. I don't want to ask.
0: It'd be a weird ask.
2: It's right? A weird ask. And plus, it's George Lucas. I weirded out Marshall Faulk. What would I do with George Lucas?
0: Get a restraining order, possibly?
2: Exactly. So, yes.
0: How do you act? You're like, hand in the pocket, kicking the gravel. Mr. Penner, could you introduce me to George Lucas? Is that how it goes?
2: Yeah, exactly. Can Melody bring her husband, please?
0: Can it be bring your husband to work day?
2: George has been to Broncos games. Have you seen the Star Wars Broncos gear?
0: Yeah, it's sick.
2: It's so awesome.
0: I don't even know it. It just looks cool.
2: It's so incredible, but it's also one of those things, like, I couldn't be around George Lucas because I'd just be like, I'd probably cry. I'd probably just be like, you're the best.
1: Can you sign my lightsaber?
2: Yeah, exactly. You can say, hold my lightsaber. Wait.
0: Hold on.
1: No, this one.
2: Yeah.
0: Wait, hold on.
2: Yeah, I don't think I could be around George Lucas as much as I would. It would be too nerdy. It would be one of those things like on the Jedi. This is how nerdy it is. I'm revealing my true nerd. Alex will appreciate this. I'm going to embarrass myself. I'm embarrassing myself for you, for the show, for the crowd. On the Jedi Council message boards on StarWars.com, I started the first church of George Lucas.
0: Oh, God.
2: And so there was like sermons, and there was like, hey, George says this.
0: And you're writing all this?
2: Yeah.
0: Oh, my God.
2: And so it was a little fun thing back in the day. Not, you know, embarrassed by it. I dressed up for Star Wars for Phantom Menace. I've worn a Jedi robe in public. Like, I have multiple lightsabers. I couldn't meet George Lucas. It would be too embarrassing.
0: Yeah.
2: Too embarrassing.
3: That was sick.
2: Yeah,
0: Alex,
2: so,
0: have you done any of those things
4: for Star Wars? No, I mean, I've gone to different
2: you've cosplayed, I'm sure.
4: Cosplayed, sure, but not for Star Wars. What I absolutely,
0: yeah, you're down for it.
2: I'm glad Alex has my back because you and Kev look at us cross-eyed, and then me and Alex are just like,
0: just
2: hell yeah.
0: In. No, I would actually, if you do get to meet George Lucas, I want to be there just so I could be like, I got a selfie with this guy, and just make a bunch of people mad that I don't know who he is.
2: Who is this guy?
0: I'm like, I'm hanging with Cecil's, bro. It's me, you, and George Lucas.
2: Yeah.
0: Just to make some people upset.
2: Yeah, I will never ask. I might ask Greg Penner for a job one day, or already have. I'm definitely not going to ask him to meet George Lucas.
0: Yeah.
2: As much as I would love to. If it happened, and I could behave myself, then I would, but I don't think I could behave myself.
0: If it goes down and I'm in the building, I'll video it for the tribe so they can see how you crumble around George Lucas.
2: I think I would just cry. I would shake and cry.
1: Josh is like, hey, George, it's James Cameron.
2: Steven Spielberg.
0: Yeah, Cecil would punch me at that.
1: Hey, man, when you do the Titanic.
2: Yeah, you start talking about Avatar around me, I will tackle you.
0: Yeah, I wouldn't want to disrespect that Cecil
1: movie,
0: like that.
1: That movie's so overrated.
0: What?
1: Avatar.
0: I agree with you.
2: All of them.
1: So dumb.
2: Yeah.
0: Not good. Not good at all. All right, let's get into a Nuggets conversation. Earlier we talked about realistic and unrealistic trade candidates. Let's do the same thing for free agents. That's coming up next.
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0: hours from now. Me, this song, a cigar, and a golf course.
1: And a beer.
0: Maybe a beer. Maybe more than that. Little Ella. I love it, Alex. Appreciate that. Oh, that's the jam. Such a great jam. You don't like it at all? Even a little? Just a tiny bit?
1: No. I don't dislike it. I appreciate Ella. It's not bro country. I don't like bro country.
0: Oh, okay.
1: We're all getting drunk because we get drunk and I got a truck. And you live in the suburbs.
0: Yeah.
1: Like, dude, you know nothing about being from the country. You know nothing about horse trailers. You know nothing about cattle guards. You know nothing about, you know, calving season. Like, you know nothing. Yet you try to sing to my people.
0: To my people.
1: And try to pretend that you're... We're not all a bunch of drunks in the country, okay? And if you listen to bro country, it's like, I want to move to the country so I can just get drunk and drive a truck. Yeah. Like, come on. We're more educated than that. Not all of us, but like, come on. It's just, it's ridiculous. Ella's not bro country, so I like Ella. It's not like I'm listening to her, but.
0: She's an angel is what she is.
1: Sure.
0: Voice of one. And all that bro country is exactly what I like.
1: You son of a...
0: I like some of what you like, too, but I lean into that bro country a little bit.
1: Give me that
0: 90s well.
1: Country. Or give me some Merle Haggard.
0: Put down with
1: some
0: the 90s
1: Hank Williams
0: country,
1: Jr.,
0: too.
1: Something like that.
0: Because she's a 90s country fan, like I am. Cole Swindell, right, Kev? Boom.
2: You want to go? No,
0: heck yeah, I do. I love Cole.
2: Let's go.
0: We're going. We should bring Cecil.
2: No, he's going to hate it.
0: I know. But you could be the real cowboy at the country concert.
1: Like it matters. No one can tell. Although country people can tell. I look at your boots and I look at your hat and your belt buckle better be something you won and not something you bought at Big R.
0: Mm-hmm. Big R's a good store though, right? It's a good store.
1: Of course it is.
0: It's a great store.
2: Buy chickens there.
0: Got one up on 120.
1: Buy chickens there.

0: was in Dallas, which was going nowhere this last year. And it was the team approaching him like, we can buy you out, and then you could be signing with a contender, you know, by next week. Chris decided to not be bought out. He wanted to stay in Dallas.
1: Okay.
0: That's a big turnoff for me. Like, why? Why did you want to stay in Dallas? Because it was easy? And, you know, you didn't have anything going on? That I don't like. You could have been bought out and come and help the Denver Nuggets try to win a championship. We know how it ended, but nobody knew that that's what it was going to be at the time. So, I don't know. Chris Middleton is a... It's like, okay, give me some more names, and if we have to circle back to Chris, then I'm down to have the conversation. He's not on the top of my list.
1: Okay, not on the top of your list, and I like moving or considering the more realistic names because there's a lot of unrealistic scenarios that you mainly hear on social networking, and the main problem with all of this, and StatSquatch does a great job, so this has nothing to do with his research or his opinion or his possibilities for the Denver Nuggets, but here's the main problem that I see. And you can correct me if I'm wrong. You do it regularly. nobody has the answer. We're going to throw out a bunch of scenarios. Mm-hmm. The tribe is going to react. YouTube chat powered by Sean Ponda. What's up? Like, you're going to react to these potential deals. Nobody has the answer.
0: You're right.
1: There isn't anything that is glaring and you say, that's it. They have to do this move. There's a bunch like, that'd be cool, whatever. There's a bunch of no's. And there's a bunch of pipe dreams for various reasons. But I just look at this entire scenario. Name all the names. Name them all. We'll talk about them all. But at the end of the day, I don't think anyone has the plan. There's just nothing, no scenario that stands out and like, this is the way. Especially with David Adelman still here. So even if there was a way to get a certain player, like you get Giannis. Well, you still have David Adelman.
0: Mm-hmm. Well, and the whole like... What the owners want to do and what we want them to do can't coexist.
1: Right.
0: You can't do both of those things. It's literally impossible for them to save the money that they want to save, but put a competitive team on the floor to help Nikola and Jamal win a championship. You can't do both of those things. It's impossible this year.
1: That's why
0: they're going to try to sell you. If we can duck the repeater tax, they get out of this. And we don't have to go into the weeds and it's too complicated, but the 3 and 4 years, if you're in that, then the owners lose money from their pocket. Nothing to the cap, but they lose money from their pocket. If the Nuggets get out of this repeater tax this year, their clock starts over. So they could essentially go after this year, 3 consecutive years in that tax without Stanley having to pay extra money. Now, they say that's what they want to do. But them saying they're going to get there and then go over that threshold 3 straight years,
1: yeah.
0: I just can't believe them. And I can't blindly follow their financial plan because I've seen some of their financial plans and they suck.
1: What was their plan after they won a championship?
0: Ride that thing for about 5 years. And guess where we're about to be?
1: I was going to say, because as you mentioned this, like, hey, one more year in the repeater tax and then they got 3 years.
0: That's what they want. That's what they want the most.
1: Well, didn't they plan on more than one championship in this stretch?
0: I don't know, dude.
1: Or did they get one and be like, true?
0: Feels like that.
1: I mean, seriously, Alex, you're the biggest Nuggets fan I know. I don't want to be insulting, but like, it seems like they got one and they're like, we're good.
2: I mean, I was telling Josh, I'll never forget what Calvin Booth said. He literally said, look, we're not interested in winning, like, you know, multiple back-to-back.
0: He referenced the Spurs.
2: He said, okay, we're not like two of the next three. That's what he said. That's where their mindset
1: is.
2: We want to go get these young players, develop them for cheap. He didn't say that, but for cheap, so we don't have to pay them later and then get championships that way. That's their thought process.
0: Mm-hmm. You're right. I will say... Nikola Vucevic is on this. He's 35. It's too old. Bogey's on this. He's 33. Could be a bench player, but depending on the price tag, I'm not sure that has anything there. There are a couple of names that I like. Torian Prince, we can talk about a little bit.
1: Right.
0: But who I do really like, Kevon Looney. You're not going to remember the Pelicans version of because he hasn't done much, but you'll remember the Warrior version of Looney. So if they, and it's not really an if, when they decide we're going to move on from Jonas Valanciunas and we're going to waive and stretch that few million dollars to stretch it out over the next years, you would still actually be saving money by adding Kevon Looney and losing Jonas Valanciunas. And again, I'm trying to play the hand I'm dealt, so I'm considering David Adelman in this conversation. The way he wants to play, Kevon's a better backup for Nikola than that of Jonas. Looney can move a little bit more. He is a rim protector. Jonas can get up there and do it, but Looney's athletic and agile. Jonas is just big and strong. But Looney I think, would be a better backup for Nikola than what Jonas was just because of what David wants

0: too.
1: Okay.
0: So that's one that we should keep an eye on. Kevon Looney in New Orleans there, it would have to be a trade, but if they just simply wanted to get out of this, this is probably wishful thinking on my part, you could go Looney for Zeke straight up. Get Zeke out of here, bring in a real backup center, let Zeke try to do something else.
1: How do you sell that to them,
0: though? I don't know. That's what I'm saying. I don't know. It's not my job to do it. It's Ben Tinsler's.
1: It's great, but how do you do that?
0: Because they're both expiring contracts, so there's no extra benefit there.
1: Okay, yeah. I mean, you're just moving players to move players, but it's one that greatly helps the Denver Nuggets.
0: They really want Looney off the team, so maybe that's a part of it.
1: Maybe that's a part of it as well. And if it is an upgrade over Jonas Valanciunas, which is something, honestly, as we entered this offseason, prematurely, by the way, thanks to Minnesota's backups kicking your ass, I didn't really think, hey, there's going to be a better backup than Jonas. In fact, I'm not necessarily upset, but I was like, it's going to kind of suck. He's going to go to Europe instead of play for David Adelman, but he's going to go to Europe instead of play for David Adelman.
0: Looney, you would see Looney up and down. He'd be in transitions. Not that him and Joker would play a lot together, but he could be in that dunker spot too, because he's just tall and lengthy. He's not like crazy jump out of the gym dude. He's just a big body.
1: Okay.
0: And he's not a great shooter, but he can get a little touch around the rim a little bit.
1: Yeah. As long as you've got some athleticism and you've got some length to go out there and be annoying and be aggravating defensively, like that's good for me. So yeah, let's put a pin in this one. And if you could do it for Zeke, my God.
0: And again, I'm not saying like he comes and there's the difference, but we're talking about a short list of guys that could come and help and fit the roster financially. And I think Looney's one.
1: Who
0: of those
1: else
0: dudes
1: would you have to replace Valanciunas? That's the best option that I've heard of.
0: Spencer Jones. And that's if he signs the deal they're going to offer him, which would be a low ball.
1: Deron Holmes, maybe.
0: I don't know that he's defensively. Deron is going to get destroyed in this league.
1: Yeah.
0: But again, are we racing to 130 every night again, or what are we doing? What's the offense look like? So fun questions, stuff we're going to monitor all year, because as soon as the 30th gets here in a couple of weeks, the league will open and business should be being taken care of. All right, I want to ask you something about Cam Jordan, man. Just the conversation won't go away, and now that he's officially back in New Orleans, let's talk about where he might finish coming up next.
2: One can't stay on the court. The other can't stay on the field. There are certain things that are putting Aaron Gordon and J.K. Dobbins in the same conversation. And neither one should be happy about it.
3: So is Aaron Gordon now in the J.K. 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That it's not a matter of when he gets hurt? Or if he gets hurt, it's when he gets hurt, and how long will he be out? 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

0: about Cam Jordan. Talk about where he is now and where he may end up before the year is over. Before we do that, I want to remind everybody, you got about an hour and 13 minutes to tell us why we should pick you or your son or daughter to get involved with our Be a Mentor, Be a Fan Youth Football Camp presented by Walmart. It's happening Saturday, June 27th at Denver South High School's All City Stadium. 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And all proceeds benefit Big Brothers Big Sisters of Colorado. 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You can get in on our tribe chat, thanks to Sean Ponda, and tell us why your kid wants to go, what they've been doing with football. 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That's the RamosLaw.com text line. You don't have to tell us what the budget is. That doesn't matter. We're going to pick up the tab. Just tell us how involved and how much your kid wants to be a part of something like this. We'll pick a winner before the show is over. All right, Cece, Cam Jordan. He signed a new deal. He's going to New Orleans for his 16th season as a 36-year-old NFL player. I think the question, and I'm sure you've seen it on socials, the way I've seen it on socials, is you're going to start in New Orleans. Does he end in New Orleans? Does Cam Jordan have enough left in the tank where, in our case, the conversation we're having is, would the Broncos want to go get him before the trade deadline?
1: Yeah, why didn't they get him now?
0: Fair question. Do they think there's not a left in the tank? Or clog jam, maybe, for his rotation.
1: I would say the last 2 years, I was looking at Cam Jordan's snap totals. The last 2 years, he's played 46% and 50%. So he's a part-time player. But he's a part-time player. His deal is $11 million max, and there's mostly incentives. I believe the base is somewhere around $4 million. And then he's got a signing bonus of like $3 million, and there's another $4 million in sack incentives. So is he going to get $11 million? No. He'll probably get $7 million.
0: And the signing bonus they gave him yesterday, or Tuesday.
1: Yeah.
0: And so that's out of the question.
1: Yeah, that's not owed.
0: So if it's like a trade deadline, they were talking about a few million dollars left on a book.
1: Yeah. So can he help out? Yeah. Could he be here? Sure. We need to know more about like what's going on with the Jonathan Cooper situation. That's something that would... the whole thing is just troublesome. It just absolutely is. It's I'm really, honestly, just sick of talking about it. But in this Cam Jordan conversation, we have to bring it up because we don't know yet what's going to happen with Jonathan Cooper. But yeah, I think Cam Jordan can still play. And that number, you're a few million dollars for Cam Jordan. Yeah, it's easy. And what would you have to get? And it would take very little to trade for him.
0: I mean, especially think about what we're talking about, like week 8 or 9 here.
1: Yeah.
0: Trade deadline coming after 9. The Saints are going to be better, but they're not going to be threatening anything for a Super Bowl run. They play in a really crappy division, so maybe they think they could make a playoff run. But, I mean, I don't know. I guess if they are in a playoff mode, they probably wouldn't do anything. But if you're on the outside looking in and you know this is the last run, one, you could do a service to the player, thanking him for his service and sending him to a contender, and then get something for your building of the future.
1: Yeah, yeah, and that's the thing. Does he finish the season with New Orleans? TBD.
0: Okay.
1: I can't say. I can't say that the Broncos will get him. I can't say that he would be a perfect fit for the Broncos. I just go, oh, the Saints got him, of course, and we'll see if he stays there.
0: Yeah, we'll see what that looks like for New Orleans and Cam Jordan. The other NFL story we haven't talked about, and now that we're done with, well, everybody's done with mandatory minicamp, right? Because the Broncos were late to get to this. So the league's done now. You see the stuff going on with Baker Mayfield? And now we hear this from players all the time. Baker wants a new deal.
1: Okay.
0: Baker told the team, when we get to camp, I'm all about ball, and there'll be no conversations. I bet he changes his tune real quick if they have an offer to give him. Would you pay Baker Mayfield a long-term deal right now? You're the general manager of the Tampa Bay Buccaneers. You know what they are. You know what he can be.
1: Yeah.
0: You know the division that they're in. We just talked about that with Nola. Would you give him a long-term deal and make him a top-tier paid quarterback?
1: He missed that window. He just did.
0: I feel that way, too.
1: 2 years ago, he had 41 touchdowns. Last year, he played with injury, and it's Baker's own fault. He played with injury and didn't look good.
0: Knowing he's
1: on a... I think he had 23 touchdowns, mm-hmm. whatever the number was. Like, his touchdowns fell not in half, but pretty close. So 2 years ago, 41 touchdowns. Oh, my God. And that also was with Liam Cohen. This last year was the first year without Liam Cohen, and I believe it's Zach Robinson. My buddy Zach Robinson, Chatfield Chargers, maybe. That is the offense coordinator this year.
0: I don't know off the top of my
1: head, but... Zach went from Atlanta to Tampa, I believe. Double-check me on that, fellas. But Zach Robinson, proud Chatfield alum, coached Liam.
0: Nice.
1: At the quarterback position. So, yeah, I appreciate Zach Robinson. I think he's there to run the offense now, so we'll see if Baker can stay healthy. How does he work in a Shanahan-Robinson system? It should work out pretty good for him. Is it going to be 41 touchdowns good? Probably not. So would you make him like number one paid? No. He missed that window.
0: Mm-hmm. I like how you said it, of the missing of the window. Now you have to pay him because they're nothing without Baker Mayfield. So it's what's the happy medium? No, he's not a $40 million a year quarterback. Is he a $30 million a year quarterback? Hope he can feed his family on that $30 million.
1: Be like Latrell Sprewell, right?
0: Sitting on his yacht.
1: Right.
0: I don't know how I'm going to make it with this. So, yeah, Baker, I'm with you that you're in a tight spot because if you lose him and let him walk, you send the wrong message to your fan base. But if you pay a guy like that for an extended period of time, you're pretty much cutting your legs off to be a contender in the next few years when Baker starts to slow down, if he's already not doing that.
1: Yeah, Baker without Mike Evans, too, which is going to be weird.
0: I didn't even think about that.
1: It's going to be weird to not see Mike Evans in a Buccaneers uniform.
0: Is he in Los Angeles? Where did Mike Evans end up?
1: Ended up with the Chargers, right?
0: That's what I thought.
1: Yeah.
0: Yeah, so. Oh, with the Niners. With the Niners.
1: The Niners, sorry.
0: California team. That's exactly what it was. All right, so just a couple little notes there with the NFL and things going on around the league. We'll start to look at some more of that with some off-season kind of conversations that we got going on. All right, let's get into quarter number four. Cease, we got a chance to talk with our boy Mike Kliss a little bit earlier. You asked him about Jaylen Waddle. He actually said a number that right when he said it, I was like, oh, is that too low? When he talked about the production that you're going to get out of Jaylen Waddle. We'll reset what Mike said and decide whether or not that number is too low coming up next.
2: Two arrests, felony charges, excused from minicamp. Jonathan Cooper's future in Denver has never been more uncertain. Is it fair to think it's over for him in Denver?
3: There's some moments where I'm like, man, at the end of the day, if the law and the league don't take him off the Denver Broncos, are the Denver Broncos going to be the ones to say, this is our new standard?
1: Yeah.
3: And despite us giving you a $60 million contract and being a huge part of our defense, you're still gone? I just keep going back and forth. If I had to choose right now, I think he's done as a Bronco.
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1: 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Can I keep-

0: Yes, you can. Right here in the hour number four.
1: Can I kick it?
0: Quarter to all the number four. Confess like a tribe does before this. Still seeing some of you guys' texts for Tribe and Trucker roll call. You can always hit us up there. Always great hearing from you. Oh, our guy Zach and Foco. This is cool. CC writes, yo, Dover. Played golf by myself for the first time in my life. Whoa, dude, he's a 9 handicap. You're better than me. Was 2 over through bleeping 9 at TPC Colorado. Solo rounds are a game changer. Wouldn't do it every day, but I heard you chat about it, and now I have real respect for it. Found it soul recharging. That's cool.
2: Wow.
0: Of course, I had a blew up on the back and finished with an 83. Hey, an 83 is a good score, Zach, so keep crushing it out there. Playing golf solo was a game changer. You just have the confidence to go out there and do it. So, Zach, I am happy that you are out there doing so. Also, hearing from folks that want to get in to the Be a Mentor, Be a Fan Youth Football Camp. Keep that coming up. We're going to pick a winner today for one of you to get out there, and Cecil and I are going to pick up the tab, seeing some stuff, folks campaigning for their nephews. Keep it coming, and we're picking a winner by the end of this hour. All right, let's hear a little bit from Mike Kliss. Question that you asked Mike Kliss made my ears perk up a little bit, Cease, when you asked him about what Waddle's bringing to the table, and then Kliss talked about, well, what he's going to bring to the table, but talked about the number that he can achieve, his catches through the year, and I thought maybe, just maybe, it's a little low. Here's what Mike said.
3: Kind of what I expected, and I was expecting a real good receiver, and and he's met that. He is going to help this team. It's noticeable. I mean, him and Sutton are different, but it's like two legit receivers now. And you don't have to wait for Troy Franklin to continue to develop. Troy Franklin looks good, by the way. Marvin Mims, it looks like they're going to have those two guys are going to get their catches too. But it looks to me like Waddle's going to get 75 catches. I think he wound up finishing up with about 65 with Miami the last few years. You know, maybe that's what he gets with the Broncos. I think it's going to be an interesting dynamic, though, because Sutton's used to being number one, and no doubt about it. You know, no one else around him to threaten him for that top receiver position. Now I think they want him to be kind of 1A, 1B, kind of coexist with another one. Waddle's used to be a number two, you know, behind Tyreek Hill, and they kind of look to him to be more of a one. How is that? You know, Waddle's got to go up a level, and Sutton's got to share a little more. I anticipate that being a pleasant problem to have.
0: Yeah, that is a good problem
2: to have. That's a good problem.
0: So if I go, all right, Jalen Waddle has 373 catches in an NFL career. He's been in the league for 5 years. We're right at 74.5 catches. So you're right at that number. He had 104, as a rookie, and that's the most he's ever had and the only time he's gone north of 100 catches. It's gone 104, 75, 72, 58, and he missed a couple games that year, and then 64 a year ago. Again, you're sharing the role in the limelight with Tyreek Hill. You didn't do that as much last year. I don't know. That 75 number seems like I kind of wanted to start at 85. Like, so it's 10 short from where I want my conversation to start with Jalen Waddle.
2: Yeah.
0: Did you think that was low?
2: Yeah, I think it's low for Jalen Waddle, and I think that a lot of projections out there are low on Jalen Waddle. And
0: why is that?
2: Miami.
0: Oh, because you just don't.
2: Yeah, and Miami and Tyreek Hill. Tyreek Hill's a bona fide superstar, but it doesn't mean that Jalen Waddle's not a number one. Mm-hmm. Kind of pisses me off when I hear Jalen Waddle's the number two. Well, he's not that anymore, girl. He's the number one here for the Denver Broncos. And, Court, you're not the number one. Sorry. That's just the way it is. And I don't even care about that. I absolutely love it. Hey, Court, you're a really good number two. You're 1A, whatever. Hey, God. Semantics. Produce. Win. And Jalen Waddle's the type of guy that can do that, can go out there and make big plays, turn short passes into long gains. One thing that we've learned from mandatory minicamp and OTAs and this entire offseason with Jalen Waddle is they're moving him around the formation. He's being a dangerous playmaker from the slot, from the boundary, in the backfield at times. You can just get him the ball, and he can make plays. That's the best part of Jalen Waddle. So call him a wide receiver one, call him a joker, call him a 1,200-yard receiver. That's what I'm going
0: to
2: call him.
0: I'm hoping to call him a Super Bowl champion is what I'm hoping
2: exactly.
0: to call him.
2: Exactly.
0: You know what else? As you were kind of describing everything that he could do and be, you know what popped into my head, and we've talked about him a lot this week? So Jalen Waddle is going to be everything you and I thought they would turn Marvin Mims into. And maybe even more.
2: Yes.
0: And now they're actually going to have an emphasis on doing that instead of, well, he doesn't do this, so we don't like it.
2: Yeah, and that's the thing, that he does everything with the route run ability. And I know that Cliff said route running like Jerry Jeudy. That doesn't mean the knucklehead stuff that you got with Jerry Jeudy there as well. It also doesn't mean the drops that you got with Jerry Jeudy. Mm-hmm. But the route running is there, and it's an Alabama receiver, just like Jerry Jeudy. So because of that, and because of the way that they all came up with Nick Saban, like, of course he's going to know how to run routes. He knows how to cut a rug. He knows how to get open. He's very difficult to cover for anybody out there. And that's why when he spins Riley Moss, I think there's a few things that have gone on. And, you know, it's just kind of human nature, if you will. But anytime Riley Moss, I think Riley Moss is one of the most polarizing, if not the most polarizing player on this team. Because Riley Moss gets burned by Jalen Waddle, and people are like, oh, Riley Moss sucks. No, no, how about this? Jalen Waddle's a superstar. Riley, you're going to get burned by Jalen Waddle.
0: Yeah.
2: That's going to happen. That's going to continue happening. It doesn't mean that Riley Moss sucks. It doesn't mean put in Jahdae Barron. It means Jahdae Barron's going to get work too. What do you want that? It's your first round pick a year ago. So I think with Moss, also on the flip side of that, just because Moss will do something halfway decent and people will lose their mind. So I don't, the Riley Moss coverage is unusual to me because it's like, he did something. Yay, he tied his shoes. He's the best. Yeah. And then he gets burned by a superstar in practice. And people are like, yeah, he sucks, bro. Trust me, bro. It's one of those trust me, bro things. Mm-hmm. I don't know crap. Here's my opinion.
0: Yeah, it's so
2: yeah,
0: good.
2: That's what the Jalen Waddle burning Riley Moss. I don't know crap. Here's my opinion.
0: Mm-hmm. By the way, the logo that you sent for that?
2: Pretty sweet, huh?
0: Yeah. We should probably do something with
2: I'm
0: that.
2: I'm telling you, that is a, that's a, at least a segment on our show. I don't know crap, here's my opinion. Where you can just say something. Like, yeah, I don't know crap, here's my opinion.
0: Yeah. I really like that idea.
2: Yeah.
0: We need to have
2: it. It's a great podcast. It's a great TV show. It'd be on HBO. It'd be R-rated, of course.
0: Oh, even better. Because
2: I'm not saying crap.
0: Yeah.
2: I don't know, you know what, here's my opinion.
0: So good.
2: It'd be great.
0: We'll find a way to mix that in, no doubt about that. One more thing from Mike Kliss, and then you and I are going to talk about this in depth a little bit more coming up at 1:15. With Jonah here, what roles are we looking at for RB 2 and 3, and which one is which between Jonah Coleman and RJ Harvey?
3: He'll get the role as the second rusher. Jonah Coleman had a real good OTA and minicamp, by the way. I mean, he's impressive, you know, in that body, that 5'8 muscular body of his. And he can scoot. He moves well. He's very impressive. What I noticed with him is, you know, there was a play yesterday. Marvin Mims waved him and said, move out more. You know, he was lined up as a receiver. Assignments is probably, and he's a smart kid, we'll see how far he picks it or how quickly he picks it up. But usually the rookies, in this case, I would think he's going to be not a huge factor early, you know, as he's definitely going to be number three with minimal carries because of assignment type football. Mm-hmm. So priority number one at running back with the Broncos is protecting Bo Nix, especially in light of everything. And Coleman's good at that. That's one reason why they drafted him, but it's still kind of a recognition assignment that rookies don't pick up for a little while. I think it will be a three-headed monster. It worked out last year that J.K. Dobbins had 15 carries a game, and then he got hurt in game 10. I wonder if they go more 10 to 12 with him this year.
2: Yep.
3: Let RJ get a little more and mix in three or four carries for Coleman, at least initially.
0: Yeah, that's something you've talked about, too, of like take some of the workload off of J.K. Dobbins
2: right.
0: So that he's available in the postseason. I don't know that the morning show is having this kind of conversation, but I heard Stoke when I got here saying something about that little safety, those little missile, Bob Sanders. And he was saying, like, dude, we didn't even need Bob Sanders at the beginning of the year. They should have shut him down, brought him back in like week 10
2: yeah.
0: So that he was available for the postseason. They're never going to do that with J.K. Dobbins, but can you limit the workload like Clifton, you have suggested
2: right.
0: So that his body's available in January when it really matters?
2: That's the main thing, is just get J.K. Dobbins as healthy as possible for the regular season and then for the postseason. But if he's not here for the postseason, Jonah Coleman is.
0: Mm-hmm.
2: And that's the great thing. They are ready, and for perhaps they might be better with Jonah Coleman in eventually. Don't at me, bro. J.K. is the best, whatever you want me to say, I'll say it. But I know this, Jonah Coleman has, you know, lived up to the hype, It's just practice. I know. He's got to do it in a regular season game. But he's ready for a much, much larger role. Sure, he's the number three. Sure, he's not going to touch the ball. But if you need him to, he can be your best running back on this roster.
0: Can't wait to see what that kid's going to bring to the table and the roles that RJ's going to have, that JK has as the leader in that clubhouse right now. Let's continue that conversation. We'll hear from Sean on the progress of RJ Harvey, and then I want to talk about what that role looks like for RJ because of Jonah coming up next.
1: 3 years ago, the Broncos were a laughingstock. Now, back-to-back playoffs, 32 wins, and an ownership group spending like they mean it. Now Cecil's ready to say what Broncos country is thinking.
2: The greatest bit of news and information that I can provide today for you is merely this. Greg Penner is inevitable. Greg Penner is undeniable. Greg Penner and the Walton Penner Group and the Denver Broncos are going to be a dynasty. They just are. That sort of businessman, that sort of business people do is they excel.
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11: 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Who's going to pay their medical bills? What if they have to miss work? They don't want to call a lawyer, and they certainly don't want to sue anyone, but they just don't know what to do. 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Tough as nails, salt of the earth guy, and all he was looking to do was the right thing. 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In the end, we got him $1.5 million, and he could still hold his head up high in that small town. 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

0: All right, I want to talk a little running back, maybe a little Jahdae Barron as well. Before we do that, one more reminder, because we're going to pick a winner coming up at 1:30 to give an entry to our Be a Fan Youth Football Camp presented by Walmart, Saturday, June 27th, when it's happening at Denver South High School's All-City Stadium. 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So if you've got a kid between the ages of 8 and 14 that want to learn a little bit more about the game, refine their skills before their school season starts, that's what this is all about. And all proceeds benefit Big Brothers Big Sisters of Colorado. So for more information or to just register the kids, you got to get on our website. It's denversports.com/camp. But if not, we are going to pick a winner coming up at 1:30 to give that entry to. And you will be going courtesy of the Dover and Cecil Show. So we're fired up to give it to somebody. 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Thanks to Sean Ponda, youtube.com/Denver Sports. All right, we talked a little bit about the roles for the running backs, Cease. Here's what Sean Payton said about the progress he's seen out of R.J. Harvey.
1: We saw the early passing game traits. Look, he just goes to work. He's really smart. He's instinctual. I think we're pleased with how he's progressing.
0: All right, I think everybody should be pleased, especially I mentioned earlier, like, he thought he was faster than he was.
2: Yeah.
0: And actually, to his credit, it took a few weeks, but he really got that out of his system. Imagine there's some strongly words used for the coach to get that out of his system. But will we say, let's go that first 6 weeks, because we've kind of used that gauntlet as a timeline before.
2: Oh, that is a gauntlet as well.
0: Are we going to get through that first 6 weeks and know what running back roles look like? Or is it a longer runway to know what JK is going to do, RJ's role, and then what Jonah will pick up after that?
2: And I know I could be incredibly way off base here, but I think it's too Pollyannish. I don't know how to describe it. I've heard too many people say, like, Jonah Coleman will have to take this time and it'll be week 8. Now, perhaps that's the best way to say it, right? You just give him a runway halfway through the season. I personally disagree with that. And yeah, it's probably because I love Jonah Coleman and I would have taken him in the first round. It's also because his game is all that you need it to be right now. With running backs, they don't really develop. They come into the league and they play. Did Philip Lindsay develop, or did he just come in and he was better than anybody they had? He was better than Royce Freeman. He
0: showed up and stole jobs.
2: Exactly. He showed up and he won the job. I'm not saying that Jonah will do that, and JK is not Royce Freeman. I know Royce is Phil's buddy, and I like Royce too, but still, it's like, JK's a really good back.
0: That's
2: Royce
0: even
2: is
0: better
2: a guy.
0: For Phil. You get to tell your buddy, stole your job.
2: Exactly. Took your job. Took our jobs. That's Philip Lindsay right there. So I look at it, and I go, JK's a hell of a back. Top five back when he's healthy. He just struggles to stay healthy, but you've got another top five back. Yeah, I just said it. You've got another one on your roster. His name's Jonah Coleman. So while it's safe to say, wait, it'll take time, I think it might be more accurate to say Jonah could be the third back with a decent role in week one. I don't think we need to get through the gauntlet of the six games. I think you just need to get Jonah Coleman on the field.
0: Mm-hmm.
2: So it's the third role. It's the lesser role. It's not much of a role. It's third downs and maybe a drive or two. So because of that, I'm not going to say Jonah Coleman's taking over the world. I'm just saying he could if he needed to. And I also want to throw it out there to people, like, you don't have to soft sell Jonah Coleman. He can play, everybody. You can either trust me or trust your eyes if you're out there at minicamp and at OTAs, or just trust the fact that Sean and George are really excited about this young man. Do not think that he'll need this time. Will it take some time? Of course. It's the NFL. This isn't Washington, girl. Like, it's much different than Arizona or Washington. He's here now to play now, and while it may take time, I also believe he's the type of player that could be great from the jump.
0: And look, if we're going to get into a two-back situation, sharing the field next to Bo Nix, there's plenty of room for Jonah and RJ to have pretty significant roles in this offense, almost from the jump, if that's the kind of looks that they're going to show us.
2: Oh, yeah.
0: We'll learn more about that when we get out there in August.
2: Oh, yeah.
0: The other one I wanted to ask you about is Jahdae Barron. And you've been all over this. They have a first-round pick that played less than a handful of snaps in the AFC Championship game. That's a little weird and alarming, to be honest. Sean was asked about his confidence and how he's improved into year two.
1: I think the key is staying on the field and being healthy. I think he's an instinctual player. And so I think for him is just getting the reps and the practice work.
0: What's his role? We just talked about RJ's and what that's going to be. How do you take Jaquan off the field?
2: Yeah.
0: I know where Riley Moss's situation is, and maybe that's a camp battle that we really keep a close eye on. But then again, there's the Chris Abrams drain conversation. It feels like Jadae's already leapfrogged him because of draft status, and we get that's just the way that it goes.
2: Right.
0: But Jadae Barron, I mean, man, if he has the same role that he had a year ago, we got to start talking about the pick being wasted.
2: Yeah. We got to start talking about Travion Henderson or whatever. Right. Like, and that's the thing with Jadae Barron. Why aren't we hearing more? I'm not saying he's a bust. He's another year away from that even being part of the conversation. And by the way, he'd have to suck. He doesn't suck. Mm-hmm. He's just not a superstar yet. A first-round pick should probably be at least a star, at least a starter, at least in the Pro Bowl like realm. Like, you could see them being a Pro Bowler. Doesn't mean he has to be a Pro Bowler, but like, oh, he's got Pro Bowl qualities.
0: Like, it's untapped potential.
2: Yeah. Well, I don't see any of that with Jadae Barron. Not now. And so, is it him? Is it his development? I know they're happy. Of course they're going to say they're happy. But are you really happy when you spend a first-round pick on a guy that doesn't play? Are you really happy when you spend a first-round pick? And Sertan said he was coming along great, whatever. Yeah, maybe, yeah. So of course Sertan's going to say that.
0: Yeah.
2: I just want to ask the question because I'm curious. And maybe I offend too much with my curiosity. You'll be all right. But with Jadae Barron, it's like, I wish Sean would have been like, man, it's going to be hard to keep this guy off the field. Or if Vance Joseph would have said like, man, Riley Moss is going to be pushed this year by Jadae Barron. If they would have said that, dude, it doesn't mean Jadae would have had to win the job.
0: No.
2: But if they would have said that, you'd be like, oh, oh, mm-hmm. What's that one meme? Like, ooh.
1: We don't talk about that.
2: Yeah, oh, sorry, coach. I'll do the meme I sent you guys this morning when Alex sent the GTA 6. What did he say? Or wait, no, that was our pizza text.
0: Oh, that was.
2: What did he say?
0: You know, I really didn't realize what I was typing until you responded.
2: Okay.
0: Then I was like, yeah, I shouldn't have said that. Probably.
2: What did he say? Like, what did he say? Oh, I would have loved to have heard that from Vance Joseph. We didn't hear any of that,
0: no.
2: And I'm just curious as to why. It doesn't mean Barron can't play. It doesn't mean he won't be a Pro Bowler eventually, but a first-round pick that's taken a little more time than he needed isn't the plan you had when you take him at 20 over a Travion Henderson, Amarian Hampton, whatever.
0: He's going to be one of the bigger names that I think we're going to be watching almost under a microscope at training camp because, like I said, man, George has not missed on many things. George Payton, that is. If you have a first-round pick, a 20th selection overall in the NFL draft that's playing a handful of snaps in the most important games in year number two, I'm sorry, Georgie. I go to bat for you a lot, but if this doesn't pan out, we've got a mark on the negative side of your draft history.
2: Yeah.
0: Plenty of time to figure it out, but it starts as soon as this August at training camp. He's got to show something.
2: Yep.
0: Got to show it real, real soon. All right, we're going to pick our winner for our big camp contest. Somebody's going to go to our Be a Mentor, Be a Fan youth football camp for free. We'll tell you who that's going to be and revisit our conversation about that football philosophy from the great Alfred Williams. He said you need 12 to 15 bricks to win a Super Bowl. We believe this team has it. How do they stack up to the bricks that were on the 2015 team? The answer might surprise you, and it's coming up next.
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0: a football team. This year's Broncos versus the 2015 Super Bowl 50 champion Broncos. But before we do that, Cecil, let's announce our big winner to get our Pride member into our Be a Fan, Be a Mentor youth football camp. I got to say, too, let me go back to the text line. I love this text. I don't know if you put your name on it, but I wish you would have. And maybe this is something that we do next year.
1: Okay.
0: One of our loyal listeners, the 303-748, I wish you would put your name so I could give you a shout out. How can I make a donation to send more kids to this camp?
1: Nice.
0: Next year, we're going to do something a little bit more. This kind of just popped up on us like, hey, let's get somebody there. Next year, we'll do something like that. Remember when we went and did the donation? We were shopping at Walmart and the tribe donated and we went and bought all this stuff.
1: Oh, it was huge.
0: We'll do something like that again for this camp next year. And then the Food Bank of the Rockies, when that comes up again, we'll do the same thing. So tribe helps tribe all the time. I wrote back and I said, I love this idea. Thinking outside the box to help more people. So 748, good on you. And we'll be doing that next year. But this year, our winner today is going to be young Kiko Rodriguez. Kiko Rodriguez, your pops text in Ivan and told us all about his football path. He's a Thornton Jr. football player, left tackle. Can't wait to meet Stink. He was saying, got to get
1: that's
0: some
1: so
0: offensive
1: awesome.
0: Line questions going.
1: And Thornton Youth Football is what you played.
0: And that's where I played. Shout nice. Out to the Eagles and the Palumbo family, up there. Good stuff. Kiko's fired up to do it. He said that their team lost in the championship last year, won it this year.
1: Nice.
0: He's grown as a player.
1: So he's a champion.
0: He's a champion. So go see some champs like Stoke, Stink, Phil. They're going to be out there. Keep

0: Someone had to throw the ball.
1: He's got the laser rocket arm.
0: That was John Elway back in the day. Wham!
1: The vortex nerf. All right, Kiko, congrats. We're fired up that you are going to get to go to the camp and hang with the crew. Somebody will be reaching out to you guys from our team. All right, Cease, let's talk about this brick conversation. Going back to, of course, the 2015 team and then the team that we're about to watch, the 26-27 Denver Broncos, that we think can make some serious noise after they were on the doorstep of the Super Bowl a year ago. We went over bricks yesterday and had Bo, Jalen, Cortland, J.K., Bowles, Miners, Pat, Benito, Allen, Jaquan, Huff, Brandon Jones, Mike McGlinchey, and then we added the special teams players as well. That got us to 16. Then we went over the list for the Denver Broncos of 2015, and we don't get to 16. We go Peyton, Demaryius, Emmanuel, no-brainers. We added Hillman and CJ together. That gets us 4. We went to Owen Daniels because I like what you said. Would Peyton Manning call him a brick that year?
2: Yeah.
1: Yes, he would.
2: Yes.
1: We've got to do the same.
2: Yes.
1: That gets us to 5. And then we go to the defensive side. My original list was 9. You said Brandon Marshall should be added as a linebacker.
3: There's 10.
1: We're at 10. And 10
3: there's only 11 starters
1: on the defensive side.
3: Yes, yes.
1: Sylvester Williams is the one that we missed. He wasn't
3: sorry,
1: a
3: Sly.
1: He had a different kind of job.
3: I judged a bikini contest with Sly. So
1: really?
3: That was, yeah. Hawaiian Tropics, I think.
1: No kidding.
3: Yeah.
1: Radio used to be fun, huh?
3: Yeah. CJ and Kreckman actually were the MCs.
1: I'm sure Kreckman had some fun with that.
3: Of course.
1: So that's 15 from the 2015 team. We're at 16, and I feel weird about the punter, so we might be at 15 and 15.
3: Okay.
1: So if we even took that off or gave it to him, we're kind of in the same wheelhouse, and I like what you asked. Like, are we sure that this version should have more bricks than that version? And that's where we're at.
3: What kind of regard do you personally hold the Super Bowl 50 team in?
1: A ton.
3: It's the highest level, right?
1: Dude, Peyton Manning said goodbye after that. It's always going to be special.
3: That defense is one of the best of all times. You can say 85 Bears. You can say the 2000 Ravens. Mm-hmm. And you can say the Buccaneers were in there. But like all-time greats? All-time greats, the Broncos defense in 2015 is an all-time great.
1: It's 7 takeaways in 3 playoff games that year.
3: Yeah, I mean, no doubt, no question. So it does make me a little bit uncomfortable to say, wait, this team in 2026 has more bricks? This team has more bricks. The team that everyone doubts outside of the Mile High City. Everyone says Bo Nix is the 20th quarterback or whatever, and the Broncos and the power rankings and lists and all that kind of stuff. Like, no one is looking at the Broncos with the right eyes. They're looking at it as last year was a fluke. That's you know, if I'm out at Broncos Park powered by Common Spirit, I'm almost putting that on the wall. Everyone thinks you're a fluke.
1: Mm-hmm.
3: Everyone thinks you're a phony. Bo Nix, they think that you're not fake, May. You're the fake one. Everyone thinks that Nix can't play. Everyone thinks that Nix is just a product of Sean Payton. Everyone thinks that Nix is injury prone and just this guy that's barely hanging on and he's a robot and you better tell him what to do because he's only going to follow what he can do. There's a lot of misconceptions and misinformation about this Broncos team. So because of that and how Super Bowl 50, I guess there was disrespect there because everyone thought Carolina would win. And Carolina was running roughshod over everybody. I think they were, what, 14-2 that year?
1: I think they only lost one game.
3: Perhaps, yeah. They were on fire.
1: And that's Cam's MVP year, right?
3: Yeah, they were on fire. And the Broncos defense said, nope, we got this. And so to think about this team having more bricks, it's uncomfortable because Super Bowl 50 was everything. They won it all. I want this team to win it all. I believe they are in a Super Bowl window. They would have won the Super Bowl last year had Bo Nix stayed healthy. Mm-hmm. Now go get it this year. It does, when you do the bricks conversation, it does emphasize how star laden this roster is.
1: I mean, the fact that we're having the conversation and it's not out of this world that we're making the comparisons to what that 2015 team was. Now, that team did it. This team still has to go do it. But I really don't think it's that far off. And I know if you're listening now and you're going, wait a minute, you guys trying to compare Bo Nix and Peyton Manning? You're trying to compare this unproven receiver core with that proven receiving core. I understand that's what it has to be. But if they go out and do it this year, we'll hold them in the same regard that we're holding that 15 team right now, too.
3: Right, right. And that's the thing. If you go get it done, we're going to be talking about you forever. And it's going to be the remember when. Remember.

0: number win. Remember Super Bowl 61? That was the Broncos until it wasn't, and it was theirs because they won it all. That's what I want to say.
1: I just think it's an interesting conversation, and it's a lot closer than I think any of us would have thought. When we said we were going to do this tomorrow, and then I go home and I do the exercise, and I'm like, oh my God. I thought this was going to be, like, if we had 15 for the 26 team, I'm like, well, there's got to be 22. It's just all starters are on this. And then I go over the list, and I'm like, I can't give them all starters. So this team's a lot closer to than away from. Somebody on the text line asked us where we'd rank the coaches, Coobs versus Sean.
0: Wow.
1: Who has the advantage there?
0: Ooh. I kind of want to save that for Monday. I kind of want to save that for Monday because Sean, who is listening all the time, Sean might not like my answer.
1: Ooh.
0: Which makes it even more.
1: We'll do that on Monday.
0: It makes it even better.
1: Who brings the bigger brick from their coaching perspective? We could also tie that into their staff and what he's now done with Davis. All right, we'll save that for Monday. That one will be coming up on Monday. All right, let's get into a couple of things. Alex, need some World Cup info from you today. Mexico's back on the pitch. We're going to get into that. And a question about how a championship team gets respect. You asked this a couple weeks ago, and we've been busy and haven't done it. But those asterisk champions that we've talked about, how does a team become a champion and not be respected? Let's get into that next.
2: 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You got it. 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

0: All right, our final segment of the day. The Drive is going to come in here at 2 o'clock. They're out on remote today, so they're not coming in here, but they're going to get on your radio at 2 o'clock, and they'll take you home from 2 to 6. Second shifters, we've got Denver Sports Tonight for you pretty much every night. We're live. We're local.
1: I think they'll jump on at 159 because I'm leaving.
0: Yeah. Get in here, boys. They're out at the golf course today representing Aurora Golf. Right. So if you're out and about, you can go see the fellas this afternoon. You can kick it with the crew and sneak out of work a little early on a Thursday. Maybe get a quick round in and go hang out with the fellas. All right. You got any final thoughts, questions, comments, concerns? You can hit us up in two places. 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Ask that you put your name on the end of your text over there so that we can give you a shout-out on the show. 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Get in on the Tribe chat fueled by Sean Ponda. You got to create your screen name, and we can react to you over there as well. All right, I want to do a couple things. I wanted to talk about those asterisk champions. We can talk about how a team gets the ultimate respect. We'll do that in just a second. So, Kev, you found some audio for us. Alex, you guys found some audio for us from Cam Johnson from, is it The Old Man and the Three? That's the name of his pod. So he's talking about the Nuggets, where they currently are, and him watching the Knicks just win the NBA championship.
1: And when I heard this, I was like, oh, Cam.
0: I thought the same thing.
1: I'm sorry.
0: So you're going to hear it, and you go, okay, for Cam as the player, you're like, I understand what you're doing. But it's also like, hey, man, you got to read the room a little bit and how Nuggets Nation feels right now. And plus the conversations being had about you.
1: Yeah.
0: I'm not so sure you're going to be here for next year to try to get right. But he believes they have the horses to do it.
2: I watch these games and I see that, like, our Denver group, we can be that. I see that we can be that team that comes out of the West next year. I thought we could have been it this year. And obviously some things didn't go our way.
0: So he thinks they can be there. He thinks they can be right there. Again, he said he thought that during the season. So did we. Until Jaden McDaniels said and did what he did, and then nobody, Cam included, did a damn thing about it.
1: Right.
0: So if you're a Nuggets fan and you just choose to have that fandom and go, yep, I'm all in 100% of the time, no matter what's going on, you freaking love that. If you're a little in touch of what reality is and what the situation is with the Nuggets and the cheapskates that run the joint and what they want to actually do, you go, oh my God, you're clueless. Right?
1: I think so. Yeah, that's kind of what you're saying right now. And you're like, oh, I'm sorry, Cam, because you might not be involved in the decisions going forward. Now, I kind of hope he is. Again, what's the answer? Pay Payton Watson. That's the answer. They're not going to do it. What's another answer? I don't know. People say trade AG. I don't really like that, but whatever. It kind of makes some sense. Some people say trade Cam, and that's something also I don't really like, but maybe something would make sense there. It's just nobody has a clear-cut answer. And when that happens, you know where my mind goes?
0: Where?
1: They just don't have a shot. Because if there was a clear answer, like if they did this and this, that would have been, and then you can kind of see how it would make up and, you know, like, oh, I see that combination would work. I don't really see much out there they can do, especially when David Adelman's still your head coach. So I appreciated that Cam said that. It's cool that he thinks that. I don't agree with him. And also at the same time, he might not even be there.
0: Mm-hmm.
1: By the time things come around.
0: But I also wonder if, like, at the end of the season, it's such a, you know, woe is us, can't believe this is our reality, we're leaving. Was that conversation, where was that in the middle of the Minnesota season?
1: Right.
0: Like, if you want to step up and talk about your belief, well, why are you doing it on June 17th?
1: Right.
0: Or whatever today is. Well, why are you doing it when you've been out of the season for damn near a month and a half?
1: Yeah, what was happening during the postseason? Like, did you really need to take that L against Minnesota in the way that you did against their backups? Is that the lesson? Remember, in life, everything's a lesson. So when something happens, both good or bad, ask yourself, what am I supposed to learn? What am I supposed to learn? Did the Nuggets really need that lesson? Did they really not know, especially against Minnesota?
0: Right.
1: They're former champions. Many of them are former champions.
0: And you know you lost the general manager to go build a team to beat you, and then you let them walk all over you.
1: Yes, again.
0: Again, yeah.
1: They did it again. So I think that was one of those mistake repeaters. And in sports and in life, the worst thing to do is drift. But the worst thing to do after that is be a mistake repeater. And doesn't this seem like a mistake repeater again from the Denver Nuggets? Mm-hmm. Followed up by this season, which will just be whatever. Because they really don't have a shot to win at all. And even a move to here, there, and they trade Cam Johnson and they trade Aaron Gordon. Okay. Do you see championship with this team? Do you see championship roster? Do you see championship coaching? The answer is no, no, no. Mm-mm. Welcome to Denver.
0: Yeah. Welcome to Denver.
3: That's ugly, right?
1: Welcome to Denver. Go Abs.
0: That the new DIA train? Welcome to Denver. I'm David Adelman, the coach of your Nuggets, and we'll never win a championship as long as I'm in charge.
1: Yeah.
0: Safe travels.
1: We should have some fun with that. Like, write a David Adelman script.
0: Ding, ding, ding, ding, ding.
1: Bing, bing, bing, bing, bing. We need that sound, Alex. Like,
0: bing, Alex, we have a homework assignment for next week.
1: Hi, everyone. I'm David Adelman, coach of your Denver Nuggets. Go Abs.
0: Big bonus believer.
1: I would love that, man. That would be awesome. I want to hear Bednar, right? Bing, bing, bing, bing, bing, bing. I love you guys. Jared Bednar, coach of your Colorado Avalanche. I promise we won't choke this year against Vegas, but I love you guys, and let's go Bo Knicks.
0: You go like, we got one more message, and he hands the mic to Dave Haxtell, and he's like, sorry about the power play, guys.
1: Sorry, guys.
0: And then go Bo Knicks.
1: And then we got bing, bing, bing, bing, bing, bing. Hi, everybody. I'm Bo Knicks, your Broncos Super Bowl winning future Hall of Fame quarterback. Kevin Kistner, stop stalking me.
0: Kevin.
4: You got a franchise.
1: Oh, franchise. Do you open your mouth when you get excited, or you just grit your teeth
0: just
1: all the time?
0: Just a grit grind. Just like that.
5: When the Broncos win a Super Bowl this year, mm-hmm. do I get to be up on one of the fire trucks like Spike Lee was today with the Knicks?
0: Oh, he was?
5: Yeah.
0: I don't know. Spike's got decades of investment? Kev, you do have a little bit of an investment going on. I just don't know if it's as deep as Spike has run.
5: I mean, Spike's a billionaire because he's made movies.
0: Yeah, good ones.
5: I make really good radio shows. So,
0: and you're a thousandaire.
5: Yeah, I'm a-ish.
0: A hundredaire.
5: I have money in my bank account.
1: It's payday today, right? Did we get paid today or tomorrow?
0: I don't know.
5: Oh.
1: Because tomorrow everything's closed. So
0: we get paid today? Yeah.
1: I don't know.
0: Golf just changed.
5: Did none of us look at our bank accounts?
1: We got pizza now.
0: Kev, you know what? This just popped into my head. Who's more nervous? Cecil Lammy meeting George Lucas or Kevin talking to Bo Nix outside of a media? Wait.
5: It's got to be Cecil.
1: No, it's got to be Kev. No, I'm not even on this.
5: I just talked to Bo.
1: I don't wear a George Lucas shirt 5 days of the week. You wear a Bo Nix shirt. You probably, okay, Kev.
0: Oh,
1: okay. I've seen your O face.
0: Where is this going?
1: You've gone too far. You've gone, Kevin Kistner, you've pushed me to this limit. You have pushed me to this. I'm going to put your business in the streets because I'm going to guess right now that when you've been with your lady, you've called her Bo.
0: Oh, my God. Yeah.
1: I swear to God.
0: She's slapping you in the face.
1: No.
0: If that happens.
1: Maybe she's slapping something else.
0: I think that you talked to him the other day, but that's like you're in a work mode.
1: Okay. Maybe not when you're.
0: I'm talking like out in the open.
1: Maybe
0: public.
1: Not when you're intimate. Oh, we'll clean it up for radio. But I bet maybe you're texting like, love you too. I bet you've texted love you, Bo.
0: No.
1: I bet if you go on your phone and the autofills, because you know the autofills. Mm. Things just don't fill unless you've typed them before. People ought to take a memo on that. So I bet when you type B, just go to your phone right now and type in B, and I guarantee it's Bo.
5: Okay, I'll go.
1: Guarantee it's Bo. Let's do it right now. Right. I want to exercise right,
0: type
1: now.
0: Type in the letter B.
1: And I'm going to ask as we wait for Kev to actually type. What? B's down in the middle, Kev.
5: Alex will tell us what the words are.
1: Okay.
6: It's boring. It's butt.
1: Butt?
6: Like B-U-T, butt.
1: But.
5: And because.
1: Okay, well then type in B-O, and I guarantee it says Knicks next, correct?
5: Bo, both, boy.
0: Wow. Kevin,
1: somebody doesn't text about Bo very much. See, I'm a bigger fan of George Lucas than he is of Bo. It doesn't even autocorrect to Bo Nix.
0: Kevin, remember when we were at, I don't even know where we were at or what we, I think it was Carson's graduation or something. And remember when we were at the fancy golf course and we were told that Bo was somewhere in the building and Kevin and I made 15 laps. More or less.
5: Looking for him. My best friend said, "I think I saw Bo."
0: That's what it was. Yeah,
5: and I was like, "Where?" Like, I was like, go introduce us. Goes, well, what am I going to say? I go, you played for the Broncos. Use that.
4: My best friend, Peyton Manning.
5: I wish he was Peyton there.
0: So that's right. When we thought he was in the building, Kevin was on
1: the
0: prowl.
1: Kev would be fine around Bo because he's fine around Peyton.
0: Oh, that's true.
1: John might be different. John might be different.
5: I mean, John was like, oh, man, are you going to be nice to me or not? And he was nice to me. Met him at the Cole Swindell concert. But it's one of those, like, I mean, you're 5 years old looking up to this guy your whole life. And you're like, oh, my gosh.
1: Yeah, I was five looking up to John Elway my whole life. No. All of these shared experiences at 5 years old. That helicopter play was great when I couldn't spell helicopter and I peed my pants.
5: We still can't spell helicopter.
0: Different timeline.
1: Dude, spelling is my forte. Do not, never test my spelling. I am like, I get pissed when people can't spell.
5: Yeah, me too.
0: I'm sensing a spelling bee coming on sooner rather than later.
5: Uh-oh.
0: Right here on this show.
5: Restaurant.
0: Yeah? That might be fun.
1: B-O-N-I-X. Bo Nix. What is Bo? Use it in a sentence. How would you use Bo Nix in a sentence?
5: Future Super Bowl winning Hall of Fame quarterback.
1: That's what I walked right into that. I walked into that. I'm sorry.
0: All right, boys. It's KKFN. KKFN HD1 Longmont Denver. Plus, yes. You know we can't forget about our friends up at KARS-FM. Laramie, what up with it? 102.9. We appreciate all you guys rocking with us up north.
1: Yeah, up north in Laramie, 102.9. Shout out. What's up, everybody? And what's up with the World Cup, Alex?
7: Not much, Cecil. Today, Mexico plays. I'm very excited. They actually have an opportunity to clinch the first place in the group and also just advance into the next knockout round, which I think is what everyone wants to do. All they have to do is secure a win, and they are moving on, and I'm looking forward to that. South Korea, a phenomenal opponent. People who have been watching the videos, South Korea is partying in Mexico. So it's a lot of fun. I can't wait. Games at 7. Should be a good one.
1: Games at 7, and the ratings should be off the charts because they have been in American television ratings. World Cup's already the biggest event in all of sports worldwide, but what we're seeing now is just it completely demolishes the most popular NBA finals since Jordan, and the World Cup numbers are demolishing it.
7: And I think it's like I think I heard Zach say it is it's only going to get better, especially if the U.S. can continue to play the way that they did last week on Friday. More eyes are going to be on the sport because I think the thing that everyone says is, oh, it's U.S. soccer. They're not too good. No, man, it's different. That team played so much better than they have in years prior. And as long as they are competitive on the pitch, people are going to want to watch.
1: Yeah, people are going to want to watch and they're going to tune in. And that's the thing with the World Cup. It's changing the views of sports fans everywhere, and especially now. You're a big hockey fan. Hockey's done. You're a big basketball fan. They already had their parade, girl. So, like, as a sports fan, maybe you're getting more into baseball, or maybe you're just watching a lot of soccer.
7: Yeah, I mean, I think this is the perfect window for FIFA to slide in and say, hey, your major sports are nowhere to be seen for a little bit. Obviously, you have baseball.
1: Yeah.
7: Can we introduce you to a little bit of football? And I think you're going to see good numbers.
1: I think you're going to see good numbers as well. In fact, I wanted to ask Hockey Gandalf about this, but I forgot to. Also, I didn't want him to get mad at me because I did totally piss him off. But, like, won't be that long before soccer takes that number four spot. You think? Over hockey? Dante's shaking his head. It's not going to be that long.
5: Oh, man, I don't think it's overtaking
1: Dude,
5: hockey.
1: Look at the numbers. The World Cup numbers are just demolishing the NBA Finals.
5: I think it's just because it's happening right now, and then we'll see it again in 2 or 4 years.
1: In 4 years, yeah. Yeah. So maybe then it does it again. You don't think that soccer can get larger than hockey in America before then?
5: No.
1: Okay. All right. We've got the drive coming up. They've got plenty to talk about. Boys, you're up. Take it away.
8: Check. You guys got me?
1: We got you. We got you, baby.
8: All right. You guys have a great 3-day weekend, man. Enjoy. You doing anything fun?
1: No. Basically, no.
8: All right.
9: 3-day weekend, Cease. Come on now.
8: Well, enjoy it. Go draw some comic characters,
1: yes.
8: Cecil.
1: Yes.
8: Let your hair down. Let it all lay down.
1: I'm done.
8: No, appreciate you guys. Have a great weekend. We are live here at Meadow Hills Golf Course. Truly one of my favorite places to be in the entire Denver metro. And we're staring out at the course right now.
9: Man.
8: It is in immaculate condition.
9: Here we go.
8: Immaculate shape. And I am so pleased to say that once I get done with your ugly ass for the next 4 hours, I am sequencing right out onto hole number one, and I'm fired up, man. How you doing?
9: I'm great, ZB. You do know hole number one leads to a lake right here, and you do kind of curve your ball, right?
8: Dude.
9: So, man, it's going to end up in the lake a couple times right off the bat.
8: I got a couple extras. It is all good. I'm going to go have a cold one in my hand. And
9: no, that's right.
8: I got a buddy meeting me out here, so it's going to be a real fun afternoon. But we have a fun afternoon before that fun gets underway.
9: Yeah,
8: man.
9: Stay focused. Lock in. Lock in, ZB. We are not having a sugar day, just like the Denver Broncos and Sean Payton. Our boss, AB, made us come in today.
8: That's
9: and
8: right.
9: So now we have to go to work.
8: That's right. And work we shall. Work we shall. You know, looking back at the last 3 weeks, right, we were at OTAs. We were at mandatory minicamp. If I asked you, what Denver Bronco improved their stock the most over the last 3 weeks, as much as you can,
9: yeah,
8: right? Considering the landscape and the framing of this, as much as you can, who do you think improved their stock here over the last month or so?
9: So for me, and we've been out there multiple times, at least three times, four times now, watching camp, and I know they've been practicing, and we just haven't been allowed in the building. But to me, my eyes are going straight to Evan Engram. Evan Engram has been a lot better right off the bat, Z. And what I mean by that is, one, he looks skinnier, he looks healthier,
8: he does look
9: a little bit more spry, more explosive. That's what you want to see from him. But also, they're getting him involved early and often. It hasn't just been one day that we've been in practice. It's been multiple days that we've been in practice. Now, it got kind of quiet there at the end, but a lot of that has to do with scripting certain things that you want to see.
8: Sure.
9: But when it comes to Evan Engram, you're seeing him a lot in the pass game when it comes to stretching the football field vertically, all right, coming across the football field, which is what I love to see from him because he is fast, he is big, and if he can get lost across the football field, those are big-time plays. And it helps open up the middle of the field.
8: Yeah.
9: So I'm going to have to say Evan Engram. Now, he has to prove it during camp, during preseason, and then, of course, we need to see it during a regular season game. And that's on Davis Webb and, of course, Bo Nix and Evan Engram being on the same page, ZB. But I'm going to go Ev.
8: I think Evan Engram is a really good response to that question, what Bronco improved their stock the most over the last 3 weeks through OTAs and mandatory minicamp. He flashed, and then he flashed again. You know, and to have the follow-up act, anyone can have, you know, a good practice.
9: For sure.
8: And of course, like we said, these are only practices. But Evan Engram, in a really bad way, needs a bounce-back year. Because I'll be honest, if Evan Engram does not have a bounce-back year, I don't know what his NFL future looks like moving forward. Certainly not making the dollar amounts that he's making right now.
9: Oh, definitely not.
8: Because he's a fairly high-priced tight end. Now, he's not, you know, going to get what, you know, Brock Bowers is going to get or, you know, fill in the blank. But Evan Engram is one of the higher paid tight ends in the league, making around what, like $9 million?
9: Yeah, $9 million. I think
8: like
9: it's
8: that.
9: Six this year. And to be real with you guys, a little birdie told me that the Denver Broncos, before OTA started, they wanted him to take a pay cut.
8: Right.
9: Evan didn't want to do that.
8: Right.
9: I wouldn't want to do that. If you're going to get rid of my butt, then I'm taking home the $6 million, and you guys are just going to have to eat that money. With that being said, Evan, there's a lot of pressure on you.
8: There is.
9: All right, you decided not to take the pay cut. They're telling you that they're going to get you more involved. Davis Webb, your former teammate, your offensive coordinator now. And so now you have to go out there and make those plays. Catch the damn ball. Be more explosive. This is on Evan Engram this year.
8: It is. He played 16 games this past season, went for 461 yards. If you looked at the catches, if I told you this time last summer, when we're talking about the Joker, we're all
9: the
8: excited, and George Payton is saying, man, trying to find this Joker is like trying to find the Loch Ness Monster. You remember that one?
9: I remember.
8: And I said to you, hey, Evan Engram is going to have 50 catches this year. I think we would have said, man, that's going to be a really good year. The problem is those 50 catches only resulted in 461 total yards. And I'm not great at math, but if you have 50 catches and you have less than 500 yards, that means you're averaging single-digit yards per reception.
9: Yes.
8: Right? So you're averaging 9 yards per reception. To put that in context, Sutton averaged almost 14 yards per reception. Troy Franklin averaged 11 yards per reception. Pat Bryant, as a rookie, was over 12 yards per reception. Lil Jordan Humphrey, over 11 yards per reception. Shoot, I'll throw even Michael Bandy in there. Oh. 12 yards per reception.
9: Band's going to make you dance now.
8: But for Evan Engram to average 9 yards per catch and to have one more touchdown than I did.
9: See that right there. Come on.
8: It does not match up with the 50 catches. We'll take 50 catches. I'll take 50 catches again this year, but it's got to look and feel different.
9: Substance has to be there, right? Break that tackle, move down the field, and then in the red zone, Sean, Davis Webb, you two have to put your heads together, be more creative with the tight ends, get them open. And Evan Engram, you got to score more touchdowns in the red zone. You got to score more touchdowns, period. More than one. Give me two or three.
8: And he's got to catch the ball on a more regular basis.
9: Yes, he does.
8: Outside of the young, and I'm forgetting his name, rookie out in the with the New York Jets, Mason Grant, I forget. But outside of that rookie in New York.
9: Yeah.
8: Evan Engram had the highest drop rate for tight ends in the entire NFL. So you got to be more productive when you do get the ball. You got to secure the ball when it does come your way. But he's getting the year started off on the right foot, and now you're only going to have to validate it over and over and over again throughout this summer. For me, if I tried to identify a guy that improved his stock, I would probably said Evan too, because he was really the story through OTAs. But if you took him out of it, man, I think I would say for someone who improved their stock,
9: and it could just be a little bit of an improvement, like it's OTAs, it's vet mini camp, right? You're not looking for a huge bump just yet.
8: No. And that would be misrepresenting what these practices have been.
9: Yeah.
8: But I'll say Troy Franklin, like, really looks the part.
9: Yes.
8: He really looks the part.
9: Look at you, turning on Pat Bryant, going the Troy Franklin route. I love it.
8: I'm not turning on anyone. Not yet. But, Troy Franklin looks like the guy that we saw take the massive leap from year one to year two, from going 200 yards to over 700 yards. And the way he looks physically, man, it would not shock me at all, guys, if Troy Franklin, if you're like a fantasy football player, if everyone's gobbling this guy up by the end of week three, because the Broncos' addition of Waddle and then still having to feature Sutton, it's going to open up opportunities for the third wide receiver. And if I had to choose right now, if the Broncos played in a game today, I think I would say Troy Franklin is the current third wide receiver, even over my guy Pat Bryant. And so it's going to be a fascinating summer. But Troy Franklin looks like he is ready to take off.
9: I'll tell you this. If I had to rank the receivers by route running ability, Jalen Waddle, of course, number one. We all agree. Troy Franklin, number two.
8: Really?
9: The
8: over
9: man,
8: Sutton?
9: Oh, yes.
8: Because Sutton's Corey developed a lot in
9: he
8: that regard.
9: He definitely has. But what I'm telling you guys, and ZB, when you watch Troy Franklin during camp, and we consistently watch, that man, just like Jalen Waddle, can get in and out of those breaks, and his head fakes, and how crisp he runs these routes. That's why he is going to get open, and he has that speed, that explosiveness too. Man, I'm excited for old Troy Franklin. Hopefully he matures to another level, and we really get to see that, man. That number three spot can be Troy Franklin's.
8: All right. If you guys want to react to that at all, you can hit us up on the RamosLaw.com text line, 303-713-1043, or hit us up in our YouTube chat presented by Sean Ponda. All right, with OTAs and minicamp in the rear view, what do you think is the number one question you have about the Broncos heading into the summer? We'll get to that next.
10: One can't stay on the court. 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There are certain things that are putting Aaron Gordon and J.K. 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
11: So is Aaron Gordon now in the J.K. 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

0: here on a Thursday, June 18th, on a gorgeous day in the Mile High City, live from Meadow Hills Golf Course, as the sun beats down the misters on above our heads. What up, Phil?
1: What's going on, ZB, man? We actually have a listener that's here, and he was showing me his tattoos, and he had one from the Cup year, 2022, and then he had this other tattoo that was, like, in Braille, right? And so he's like, you know, you want to touch it? So I'm touching. I'm like, hey, man, I can't feel anything. So how is somebody going to know, like, what it says? He said, you would have to see it. And I'm like, I'm still like, what are you talking about? Like, what the hell are you talking about, dude? I'm touching his skin, like, I can't feel it. He said, you would have to see it.
0: And that defeats Braille.
1: Exactly.
0: That defeats the purpose of Braille. That is so funny. I have seen so many of our listeners through the years show me their team tattoos.
1: Yes.
0: You know, commemorating the Stanley Cup in 2022, commemorating the Nuggets Championship in 23, different tattoos that go back to the late 90s for the Denver Broncos, 2015 tattoos. I mean, I have seen so, you know, and it's hard to believe that there is that many people that have sports tattoos. I happen to love it. Now, it's not personally for me.
1: I was going to say, would you ever do something like that?
0: No, the only thing that I would have on my body is something related to my family.
1: Yeah.
0: You know, although I will tell you,
1: you were getting ready to have a player's name on your skin not too long ago.
0: Who?
1: Remember when we made the bet with old Russ? And I think you were gonna get like a three, gosh, right on your cheek.
0: If Russ led the Broncos something silly, years ago I remember saying I would get a Charlie Blackman tattoo if a Chuck Nasty went and won the Home Run Derby. This was back in like 2018. But no, I actually did. You know, it speaks to a larger conversation. But there was an opportunity that came up professionally that I told you about off the air that was a long way from here out of our market, and you know, talking through it and just going over pros and cons and stuff with my wife, you know, I didn't need to be reminded, although it did remind me during those conversations, just how much we love Colorado and the quality of life that we have here, and this journey that we've been on for a decade. And it did cross my mind to get some mountains tattooed on me.
1: Okay.
0: My favorite place to be in the world is up in the mountains.
1: I know that. I know that for a fact. Every time, and you guys have made it a family tradition right now,
0: yes,
1: of going to the mountains and visiting different parts of the mountains. And you always talk about it.
0: I just love it. And once we got through this conversation, like, we never want to leave Colorado. You know, we really don't. And so it did cross my mind, talk about random rabbit hole, of like, getting some version of mountains tattooed on me, because this state, really beyond Denver, Colorado has already tattooed itself, you know, onto our life. Didn't think I'd be sharing that now.
1: No, for sure. The moral of the story is you still might get some tattoos of some mountains.
0: Maybe
1: And my man was getting ready to leave me, and it was going to be one less guy I need to worry about being in my state, man.
0: No. It was just one of those things that we had to talk through, because it was a deal.
1: Yeah.
0: Maybe one day, and I do have tattoos on me. I have
1: you have a tramp stamp, right?
0: I don't. I have wings on my upper back.
1: Okay.
0: That are attached to a cross, and even though I'm not, I don't practice religion and haven't maybe for two decades or so, the principles that I was raised on, that kind of represents that, of being a good person and you know, trying to do the right things. And then the wings are, you know, I'm still called Bird or Birdman or some version of Z-Bird by all my hometown friends. And then I have words that go across my shoulder blades that go from shoulder blade to shoulder blade that say "Brothers are forever" for my brother Jason.
1: Okay.
0: So those,
1: I love that.
0: That's
1: man.
0: The ink on me. What's the ink on
1: man,
0: you?
1: Man, I got a bunch of tattoos on my stomach.
0: Many?
1: I want to say probably like five or six.
0: Five or six on your stomach?
1: We had like big tattoos.
0: Oh my gosh, you do?
1: Yeah.
0: Damn.
1: Yeah, you know, you know, right here on my neck.
0: Yeah, you have quite a bit.
1: Yeah, yeah. And then I have to get one more for Sophia.
0: Oh, you
1: and
0: have
1: I'm getting
0: a,
1: fat
0: have a
1: now,
0: footprint.
1: So I have a footprint of my son, Phil, when he was born, and I have to go get the handprint of my daughter, Sophia, she was born, and then I'm
0: very
1: done
0: cool
1: after that, man.
0: Okay.
1: So, so I got a bunch of tattoos. I went through a phase in the NFL, right, where you start seeing all your teammates get these tattoos, you get a little bit more money, you're bored, and so you start going to the tattoo place.
0: Oh, man.
1: And then it's one week, and then all of a sudden the next week you're back, and then the next week you're back, and you're starting to come up with ideas, and now it ends up being something you're doing all the time.
0: Yeah.
1: And so I had to stop, you know, just because I didn't want to go into my make a sleeve on my arm, and all my brothers have sleeves, but I just stopped with my stomach, man.
0: Yeah, well, that's quite a bit of ink. I did not realize that footprint of Phil. It's a little bit bigger than it was when you first got it. you are testing that skin.
1: There we go. The abs are underneath, though. Yeah. You got to remember that.
0: Oh my gosh. Let's pay off the tease here.
1: Yeah, all right. What did you tease into, man?
0: Here on a Thursday that feels like a Friday, we will not be at work tomorrow. With OTAs and minicamp in the rearview mirror, what do you think is the number one question you have about the Broncos heading into the summer?
1: Yeah, the biggest question to me is, can the Denver Broncos start to look like the alpha dogs offensively other than the defense? I want to see the Denver Broncos offense during camp take over. I want us to come in after every practice, or at least half the practices, saying, hey, the offense is winning. The offense is winning. I don't know how many people want to hear that, because defense wins championships, and I'm not saying the defense is going to fall off a lot, but I'm ready to see Bo Nix take that next step. Jalen Waddle's in the mix now. Courtland Sutton, who has been a Denver Bronco for a very long time. We just talked about Troy Franklin and how he could take that next step. Pat Bryant's another one.
0: Yep.
1: All right, this offense should be dynamic under Davis Webb / Sean Payton, because Sean Payton's not going anywhere. He's going to still help Davis Webb out. But now it's time for the offense during Camp Z to start winning some of these battles, all right, to move the ball, to have these explosive plays early. Because now for us, if we're seeing that often and seeing the consistency of explosive plays, then you know what's going to happen in games, and you know what's going to happen in a regular season. So can Bo Nix take his offense and start fast and finish strong before the season actually starts?
0: I like that. And you're dredging up a memory from last summer, where I remember asking Sean Payton about the dynamics of the defense continuously owning the offense. And I said, you know, what do you want to see? As Josh Dover making an appearance here at Meadow Hills. Absolutely love to see it.
1: Okay, Josh.
0: I'm going to be out there in a couple hours. Trust me. You know, I remember asking Sean about training camp being one-sided.
1: Yeah.
0: Right? And he said, it's okay, but you don't want to see that over the entire course of the summer. Unfortunately, that's what we end up seeing last year. That's what we ended up seeing last year, is really one side of the ball controlling things really from wire to wire through the summer. That's not to say that the offense never had good moments, but the offense never had a day where it was definitively better than the defense. And then you start the season, right? And it's so interesting how training camp can be a forecast of things to come. And I remember the 2022 season with Nathaniel Hackett.
1: Ooh-wee.
0: And watching training camp and saying, guys, and I'm, you know, I get labeled negative, and I'm like, guys, this does not look good. The offense with Russell Wilson doesn't look good, and they were doing – it wasn't even camp. We called it training glamp. I mean, they were not – like, it was all kid gloves. You know, we have to save our bodies, Nathaniel Hackett. And there was even NFL guys, right, even at our station validating, saying, no, this is the new NFL. No. It was never the new NFL. They got their ass whooped starting with the first week to the last week.
1: You still got to callous your body.
0: You have to do it. And so but I remember, like – and then you start the season, and then the themes of training camp persist into the season. Not as similarly with last year, but it was sort of that vibe. The defense was the backbone of the team. It wasn't even debatable. The offense was average, you know? The Broncos were not 14-3 because of their offense.
1: No.
0: But I like where you're steering this. It's got to be more of a partnership. We should be having training camp practices with Bo Nix in year three, with this offensive line, with this running game, with these receivers, with these tight ends, saying the offense won a day in a way that we just didn't say last summer.
1: You want to win a Super Bowl, like Bo Nix said. He wants to win a Super Bowl, win an MVP. Then you have to be dominant at times during practice against your defense that's actually really, really good.
0: Right.
1: Peyton Manning. All right, was dominant, was able to win in practice, all right, winning some of the preseason games when you asked him to, and then dominating the regular season, won a championship, won a Super Bowl. Elway's the exact same way. If we want to win a Super Bowl this year with Bo Nix, he's going to have to show us throughout camp that they are ready to take that next step, more explosive, hitting the middle of the field, hitting some deep balls, the accuracy, that you're looking for all of that to come into play at the same time, and you start fast, and you finish strong.
0: Well, we're going to start getting those meaningful training camp clues in less than 2 months from now, really about 5 weeks from right now, so just over a month. And we'll be out there at all those practices passing it along. Okay, what are the best and worst case scenarios for the Broncos this season? CBS Sports did that exercise. Where do we agree and disagree? We'll get to it next.
2: Two arrests, felony charges, excused from minicamp. Jonathan Cooper's future in Denver has never been more uncertain. Is it fair to think it's over for him in Denver?
0: There's some moments where I'm like, man, you know, at the end of the day, if the law and the league don't take him off the Denver Broncos, are the Denver Broncos going to be the ones to say, this is our new standard? Yeah. And despite us giving you a $60 million contract and being a huge part of our defense, you're still gone? I just keep going back and forth. If I had to choose right now, I think he's done as a Bronco.
2: 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The Fan.
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0: All right, hanging out here live at Meadow Hills Golf Course on a beautiful day in the Mile High City. A little bit cooler than it was yesterday.
1: Yep.
0: As it was about 95, 96 degrees yesterday. We're approaching that, though. I said going into the most previous break, what are the best and worst case scenarios for the Denver Broncos this season? You know, CBS Sports did an example of that for every single team. Here's what they said the best case is. Bo Nix doesn't skip a beat after recovering from the season-ending ankle injury he suffered last postseason. In fact, he's better than ever after the Broncos gave him another top-tier pass-catching weapon in Jalen Waddle this offseason. With R.J. Harvey taking a leap in year two, Denver's backfield improves and the offense becomes a high-powered machine. When paired with the defense, the Broncos earn the number one seed for the second consecutive year and find themselves playing in the Super Bowl. That is the best case scenario. Where do you agree? Where do you disagree?
1: I mean, I'm going to have to agree with Bo Nix in his health, right? He must be 100% healthy. Why? His biggest superpower is his mobility, being able to get out of the pocket, throw on the run, pick up the first downs with his legs, right? That's a threat. And what does that force the defense to do? Keep all eyes on him. They can't just bail back like a Joe Flacco where you know that he's slow as hell, that he can't get out of a tackle, so you can kind of just bail everybody back, play 7-on-7. That's not the case when Bo Nix is healthy. But also for Bo, got to take that next step. You have to be able to stay in the pocket. You have to be able to hurt a defense with your arm, with your mind.
0: Yes.
1: Like you've talked about, Z, so many times. Be able to check into plays that make sense, that can add to another explosive play that you've been looking for. So he's spot on. It is Bo Nix's health, man. And if he is healthy and he's in the right mindset and he is taking these jumps and leaps in camp and also in these preseason games leading to the first game of the year, then the Denver Broncos offense will be a lot better off and it will help the defense out, give the defense a break. And it's not always going to be on the defense to make a play in order for us to win a game.
0: Yeah, I definitely agree with that part of it. Like, best case for the Denver Broncos is Bo Nix plays in every single game this coming year. That you just start there. The Broncos are not we were talking about this in the crosstalk yesterday. You take any starting quarterback away from their team, all right? It doesn't matter. It's finito. That's it.
1: Sunday.
0: You know, barring a once-in-a-generation scenario where Nick Foles, you know, steps in and leads a team to, like, that never happens, though. So Bo has to stay healthy. That's best-case scenario. But the high-powered offense part, that the Broncos offense becomes a high-powered machine, that lives within

0: a potential Hall of Fame coach. I mean, the number one defense in the league.
1: Like, come on.
0: Like, there's not much to ask for here. So if Bo can take that leap, and you know, we talked about it yesterday, I think it was, he's 25th in the league in completion percentage. That's got to get better. Your completion percentage is in the 30s in passes of 20 yards more downfield. That can get better. So if he's healthy and he takes a step forward, that high-powered offensive machine, that lives within the realm of reality. In terms of the team success, and if you're just joining us reacting to CBS Sports best and worst case scenarios for every NFL team, they said best case scenario as a team, Broncos are the number one seed for the second straight year, and they're playing in the Super Bowl. Is that the best case scenario for the Denver Broncos?
1: You want me to say they have to win the damn thing, huh? Win the Super Bowl. The best case.
0: If it's best case, unless you don't believe that. I don't want you to say that if you don't believe that.
1: Well, no, the best case scenario, you're right, Z, it's to win the Super Bowl. We've talked about with the Colorado Avalanche, with the Denver Nuggets. Like, the ultimate goal is to win the Super Bowl, not just getting there. Now, of course, getting there, there's something to that. It's exciting. It's fun. We get to talk about it. But if you want to be looked at as a great football player, a great quarterback, you have to win the Super Bowl. That's why we talk about Patrick Mahomes and the Kansas City Chiefs.
0: Sure.
1: Usually they're winning all the time, right? So for the Denver Broncos to get over the hump, you got to get there, but then you have to stamp your name there by winning it all. So yeah, best case scenario has to be winning the Super Bowl, not just getting there.
0: I agree.
1: Oh, we're on the same page.
0: I agree, right? If the exercise is best and worst case scenario, the best scenario. Do the Broncos have arguably the best defense in the league?
1: Yes, they do.
0: Okay. Does defense win championships?
1: Defense wins championships.
0: Okay. Championships. So I agree. The Broncos could have the best defense in the league. And if you have the best of any side of the ball, you have a chance to win the Super Bowl. And if you have a chance to win the Super Bowl, then the best case scenario is you win the Super Bowl, not just appear in it. So, okay. Worst case scenario. According to this piece from CBS Sports. Quote, Nix is ready to go for week one, but is less than 100% because of his ankle. He struggles to get on the same page with Waddle, and the running game continues to be non-existent, as it was down the stretch last season. As talented as the defense is, its numbers dip slightly from the last year, tipping the scales in a negative direction. Kansas City bounces back and knocks Denver off its perch atop the division standings, end quote.
1: Kansas City, huh?
0: Would you co-sign that's the worst case scenario?
1: 100%. See, I'm like, one, you have to have a run game. Obviously, I'm a running back, but I'm not being biased. We've seen what it looked like when J.K. Dobbins went down. All right, a run game helps you out. It takes pressure off a passing game. It takes pressure off a quarterback, and it helps build into a play-action game, which Sean Payton wanted to do a lot. But also, you need them to be able to move the chains so that you set up for those explosive plays. And if you don't have the explosive plays this year, you're not going to win against Kansas City, Jacksonville, the Rams. So, yeah, I mean, the worst-case scenario is Bo Nix is not healthy.
0: You're going to start there. Like, yeah, if Bo Nix isn't healthy, none of this matters. That's they're saying he's not 100%. Like, no. The worst-case scenario is not that he's not 100%. It's that he has another season-ending injury.
1: Yeah.
0: You can just start there. They didn't include this in their worst-case scenario, but the worst-case scenario is something either happens to Bo, or if it doesn't, you simply regress to the mean. You had pixie dust sprinkled on your season a year ago.
1: Mm-hmm.
0: You set the NFL record or tied the NFL record for one-score games. Those flip on you. You're an 8-win team, and you miss the postseason. And if we go from you're a half away from the Super Bowl to the next year missing the postseason – and, guys, to think that that couldn't happen.
1: Oh, it can definitely happen. It happened
0: league,
1: to the Kansas City Chiefs.
0: It did.
1: You know what I mean? This is football we're talking about. And if you have an injury go on with a quarterback, with, let's just say, the running game again, you start to have to use backups and third-string players. You can look up and miss the playoffs because of that, man. It's truly like you have to get lucky when it comes to health.
0: Yeah.
1: And making sure everybody's on the same page. This is where depth comes to play.
0: Definitely.
1: Your second and third string players that you have on the roster, is there a huge drop off when they have to go into the game? Are you trying to get them implemented in the game at times so they can get those game reps, so when something does happen to a player, because something will happen to a player, they're ready to go and there's not that drop off that could actually hurt a season?
0: Yeah, and if I told you this time last summer, now you have to remember what you thought of some of these teams around the NFL.
1: Mm-hmm.
0: If I said to you last summer, hey, the Joe Burrow and the Bengals, they're missing the playoffs.
1: I'd be like, you're crazy.
0: Lamar Jackson and the Ravens, they're missing the playoffs.
1: Oh, you're definitely crazy.

0: a team like Kansas City, yeah, who's like trying to defend a dynasty, they're going to win six games, and they're going to be 6-11 and miss the postseason. Been like, wait, what are you talking about? You know, Minnesota won 14 games 2 years ago. Last year, they went 9-8 and missed the playoffs. What if I said San Francisco 49ers are going to miss the playoffs? Like, that wouldn't have computed to us last summer. So the Broncos have to, and we know that they are, very cognizant of the season they had and the charmed season they had, and try to avoid the historical regression that says it is likely coming to teams like Denver.
1: Well, how do you avoid it? You can't have these one-score games
0: all
1: the time.
0: Exactly.
1: Right? You got to start faster in these games offensively, because then if your offense is moving down the field and not just getting field goals now, you're getting a couple touchdowns, it helps your defense out. And now your defense can pin their ears back, be more aggressive, you know, game plan more blitzes, maybe get a couple more takeaways because of that.
0: Sure.
1: And now you're winning these games and not having to rely on the kicker at the end of the game, or a little bit of Bo Nix magic, or Tebow magic, if you want to call it that, at the end of the game to win it. So the Denver Broncos have to stay away from those one-score wins, especially against teams that they should beat.
0: Exactly.
1: You know, that's the thing, too. Handle business against the teams you should beat. The Raiders, you should be able to beat. Teams like that, you have to handle business.
0: All right. If you want to react to that, you can hit us up. We'll shift gears a little bit here, because Broncos defensive tackle Zach Allen is calling his shot when it comes to an NFL record. Is it realistic? That's next.
2: 3 years ago, the Broncos were a laughingstock. Now, back-to-back playoffs, 32 wins, and an ownership group spending like they mean. Now Cecil's ready to say what Broncos country is thinking.
3: 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Greg Penner is undeniable. Greg Penner and the Walton Penner Group and the Denver Broncos are going to be a dynasty. They just are. That sort of businessman, that sort of business people do is they excel.
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0: Broncos defensive tackle Zach Allen is calling his shot.
1: Shot, shot, shot, shot, shot, shot, shot. It seems like everybody's calling their shot. Damn.
0: Who do you think of when you say that?
1: J.K. Dobbins calling his shot when it comes to his injuries.
0: That's true.
1: He's like, I'm going to stay healthy this year. I like the confidence, but you have to prove it. Bo Nix yesterday calling his shot, talking about, and I know like it's anybody that plays the game, any quarterback, you want to win the MVP, you want to win a Super Bowl. If not, why are you playing? But Bo Nix calls his shot in front of everybody, he wants to win the MVP, wants to win a Super Bowl. And now you have Zach Allen that's calling a shot too. Everybody seems like they're so comfortable and confident that they can just call shots before camp even starts. Come on, ZB.
0: Be serious. Do you like it, or do you say, you know, why not just say less and go prove it?
1: Yeah, to be honest, the type of person I am, I never wanted to call my shot to somebody.
0: Yep.
1: Just because I always felt like you put it out to the universe, of course, you have to go out there and do it. But also, you can get a little bit of bad luck. It doesn't happen for you. Now everybody's coming back at you saying, well, I thought you were going to do this.
0: Right.
1: Just you know, work in silence. Work in the dark. And then when it comes true, you can say, man, this is something that I've always dreamed about. This was my goal from the beginning.
0: Right. I like that.
1: What about you, Z? Do you like this or what?
0: I don't think they're doing anything wrong.
1: Okay.
0: All right. I don't think they're doing anything wrong. It's just a different personality type. I'm the same way. Mm-hmm. I'd rather you tell me what I did after I did it than me tell you what I'm going to do before I did it or before I do it. So we see it similarly like that. But that being said, let's have fun with this. So the Broncos set a franchise record with 68 team sacks last year. That is like insane. 68 sacks.
1: Oh man, they were getting after it.
0: Psychotic, okay? The NFL record for single season sacks is 72 by the 1984 Chicago Bears. Now, that was the year before they went and won the Super Bowl.
1: Mm-hmm.
0: All right, there was still an awesome defense, but that 72 mark that has stood from 84, the Bears won the Super Bowl in 85. But the Broncos were flirting with that thing last year. They could reach out and touch it. 68 to 72, that's a four-sack difference.
1: And you know what, Z? Maybe if someone like Jonathan Cooper would have got the sacks in the last seven or eight games left in the season, they get to the 70-plus, 72 sacks. If someone like Jonathan Cooper, who you're paying a lot of money for, would have done his part by the end of the year.
0: Yes, and Cooper just a half sack in the last seven games of the season. Benito slowed down a lot, too, but not as much as Cooper did. So 72 sacks. That's the NFL record. Now we know nowadays you have an extra game to accomplish this as well. So Zach Allen says, quote, "We came close to the sack record last year and we fully expect to break it this year. We're going to do everything we can to achieve it." End quote. Now, obviously, and Zach Allen would tell you this the stats come secondary, right?
1: To, for sure.
0: You know, winning.
1: It's about winning.
0: That's right. But we can have fun with this. He's saying we fully expect to break it this year. How realistic is the NFL sack record with this group that got close a year ago, but without John Franklin Myers and without potentially at least to start the year, maybe for the whole year, Jonathan Cooper?
1: Yeah, Z, I mean, I love the confidence, and I don't want to be a Debbie Downer, but I don't see this Denver Bronco defense, specifically the front seven, getting to that record and having 72 sacks this year. One, they're on everybody's radar now. Number two, the schedule is a lot tougher.
0: It is.
1: You're going up against people like Matthew Stafford, who won the MVP last year, who has some dominant receivers and is going to get the ball out of his hands very fast. All right, at some point, Patrick Mahomes is going to come back. We know how he is. All right, so you're going against a lot better talent and better quarterbacks that they're going to get the ball out, they're going to have game plans, and you are missing John Franklin Myers. Now, guys, you might sit there and say, that's not a big deal. Watch those games. Sometimes it's his presence alone. He's not making the sack, but he's doing the dirty work. He's also helping someone like Zach Allen get the rest he needs so that when he comes back into the game, he could go 100%. This year, they're going to be relying on a rookie, they're going to be relying on
0: Onyedum.
1: Wazirike is another one.
0: You were scared to say his name.
1: Yeah, I was. I'm not going to lie.
0: A rookie?
1: Uwazurike being another one.
0: Yep.
1: Savion Jones, if he ever gets on the field, will be another one as well. All right, that's a big step back from someone like John Franklin Myers, who's a proven defensive tackle, who also just got paid a lot of money. Over $60 million the Tennessee Titans gave John Franklin Myers, ZB. So I can't see, and I don't see the Denver Broncos breaking that sack record this year. Now, they can go and do it. They're allowed to.
0: That's right.
1: Just don't see it with this unit.
0: Yeah. Look, I have to co-sign basically everything you just said.
1: For the first time, I'm making sense, huh?
0: Like, the sack record is the sack record. You know, that was such a unique year a year ago. And really what it was the first 10 games of the season is where they made most of their hay. They were on pace to not just break the sack record, they were on pace to shatter the sack record at a certain point in time. And I remember doing those segments with you, like, hey, if things stay the same and you prorate these numbers, the Broncos are going to run past the NFL sack record. But it stood since 1984 for a reason, and I think that it would be a bit of a disservice to John Franklin Myers to just blow past his absence.
1: Yes.
0: This was a guy that didn't just register 7.5 sacks. This is a guy who an NFL team wants to pay $20 million for a season. And that, like, you're not just going to, like, a rookie's not coming in and doing what JFM did.
1: No.
0: Now, to steal your phrase that you just said, you're allowed to, if someone wants to, you know, if Onyedum wants to come in and be, you know, Javon Curse or Alden Smith. I mean, you remember how good those rookie seasons were.
1: Oh, yeah.
0: They were legendary. So, you know, if Savion Jones or someone like that wants to play that role and make up that difference. But I just think that last year was a really unique year, and I would bet that last year's franchise sack record is going to stand for a very, very, very long time here in Denver, Colorado.
1: Yeah, ZB, and on top of that, you have to look at, okay, we talk about Jonathan Cooper not being there. All right, who's replacing him? Right now, we think it's going to be Jonah Ellis. Well, Jonah Ellis has to still prove to us that he could be a starting OLB in this league and be consistent. Well, now you're putting more pressure on Nick Bonito to do more until Jonah Ellis catches up with the NFL speed of a starter and being consistent with that. So, man, I just want this defense to be able to get the turnovers this year.
0: Definitely.
1: Okay? Of course, the sacks. And force these teams to punt the ball. If you can do that and put it in the offensive hands and put more pressure on the offense to make more plays, all right, and do their job, and they're getting paid a lot of money to do their job, you're going to be just fine, and you'll win a lot of games because of that.
0: All right, hanging out here at Meadow Hills Golf Course on a Thursday that kind of feels like a Friday. If you are anywhere in the area and want to stop by, we would love to see your face. We're going to be here until just about 6 o'clock. Okay, we spent our first hour talking Denver Bronco football. I want to shift gears just a little bit here because we are just days away from the NBA draft, and something will be tested within the Nuggets for the very first time. Also, rumors are flying left and right about what the Nuggets may try to do. We'll get to all that next.
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0: One hour in the books. Quicker than a New York minute.
1: Here we go.
0: Hanging out with you here on a Thursday. June 18th. We are off tomorrow, all right? And so we will not be talking to you guys. So we'll miss you. We'll be back on Monday. But we still have 3 hours left and a lot of ground to cover here, Phil.
1: We do. We're only in the first half.
0: We talked a lot of Denver Bronco football for the first hour, and rightfully so. Still reacting to OTAs and minicamp that just wrapped up yesterday. There was a scenario that we're going to be out there again reacting to day three of mandatory minicamp. But the Broncos get a well-deserved sugar day, as Bill Parcells used to call it. And Sean Payton has adopted that term. First time in Sean's tenure that he has given them the final day.
1: He's disobeying Purcell by giving the Denver Broncos a sugar day, though.
0: But I'm A-okay with it.
1: Yeah, it is what it is.
0: It's not, you know, you're a good football team. You used to be a bad football team. I used to have an issue with it. But A-okay with it now. Shifting gears here a little bit, we are just a couple days away from the NBA draft. And something will be tested within the Nuggets for the very first time. And what I mean by that is, this is the first instance where co-GMs will navigate the NBA draft.
1: I can't believe you just said it right there, co-general managers. Like, two heads are better than one. I understand that. But, damn, co-general managers, the Denver Nuggets need two of them?
0: See, like, the thing is, we just don't know how this is going to work. And, to say it's unorthodox would be an understatement. I mean, Josh Kroenke himself called it unorthodox a year ago. And but with stuff like this, I would prefer this was not the case. One guy is typically in charge, and his vote breaks ties.
1: Yes.
0: And so to think that because they're co-GMs, Ben Tenzer and Jonathan Wallace, they're co-GMs, and that they're like gonna agree on everything. These are you're betting on ponies, if you will. You're picking horses coming out of the NFL draft or the NBA draft, and that's to say that you're trying to select a human being that's the perfect fit, and they have equal power, or so it seems. But that doesn't mean they see everything the same. And I'm just fascinated with how this is gonna go.
1: Well, Z, and I'm putting you on the spot, and I know you don't know. Maybe you do, man. You talk to a lot of people. Who would have the final say? If you're in the draft room and you want this guy, I want one, ZB, you want the other, and you guys can't agree on it. So who gets to say, you know what, I trump you, and this is who we're going with?
0: I would probably say Jonathan Wallace has the upper hand over Ben Tenzer.
1: Really?
0: Yes, because Jonathan Wallace is more of the, like, so I think they're official titles here. John Wallace is the executive vice president of pro personnel, and Ben Tenzer is executive vice president of basketball operations. Now, those titles are probably semantics. They're doing a lot of the same stuff and tackling these things together. But Jonathan Wallace has been more of a career basketball person. Every stop of his career is basketball related. Georgetown, Minnesota Timberwolves. Ben Tenzer went to law school. And so he knows the ins and outs of the, you know, mechanisms of the first apron, the second apron, the, you know, detail-oriented nature that is the NBA, basically, curriculum.
1: Yeah.
0: And Wallace is more of, has been more of a, you know, closer to the basketball operation. Now, you know, do I officially know that? No. But with the information that I've gathered, that's sort of like the lay of the land and the dynamics between the two.
1: Well, it's going to be interesting because you're hoping that you can pick up a guy that can help you out. Not necessarily right away. You're not going to probably find a starter, but a role player that can come off the bench, generate some type of power when it comes to scoring or defense, things that you need right off the bat, Z.
0: Yeah, so we'll see what it actually looks like. All right, we're just a couple days away. It's going to be early next week, NBA draft. The Denver Nuggets do have their pick, in a way that they won't hear over the next couple years. But they do have their first-round draft pick, and they do because the league has put this clause in place that you can't trade every single pick. You have to kind of go on this every other year sort of setup. So they do have the 26th overall pick in the draft. And so we're going to be monitoring it closely. We'll talk about maybe some candidates. I'll give you one name to keep an eye on here by the end of the segment. But rumors are flying left and right here. Let's start with Euro Hoops, a popular account on social media, is putting out there, and it's now being this report is being jumped on and aggregated, that the Denver Nuggets are reportedly preparing a move for Bogdan Bogdanović to reunite him with Nikola Jokic next season. These are two Serbian teammates on the Olympic team.
19: Okay,
0: we saw when Serbia in the I don't think it was the gold medal game. It was, I think, in the semis, the last Summer Olympics. Serbia had USA on the ropes, and
1: You were cheering for Serbia.
0: There was a part of me that was
1: Serbia, Serbia.
0: It was a conflict of interest, I will admit.
1: Not just you, Drew too.
0: There was a lot of our market that was
1: Drew shaking his head.
0: Because there's some guys on Team USA that might not be as likable to all of us.
1: Yeah.
0: And then you have Jokic leading the charge for Serbia. It did get weird there for a second. But I'm bringing that up because Bogdan Bogdanović, he was the best player that day against Team USA. And obviously it doesn't happen without Jokic. You're not close to knocking USA off, but it was Bogdan Bogdanović who that day turned into like a superhuman. He's a longstanding NBA player. He has had a very good career. He has dealt with injuries the last 2 years to his knees for the Los Angeles Clippers. But he's a guy, when he's right physically, plus you pair him with Jokic, like it's a really...
1: I'm shaking my head, man.
0: Tempting prospect to put him together.
1: I don't know if I'm tempted to pick him up. You just got them talking about the injuries. We are trying to get younger.
0: Okay. So I'm glad you mentioned that.
1: Yes.
0: The only reason you'd be potentially capable of getting him are because of the discounted rate.
1: Okay.
0: Otherwise, they wouldn't be able to afford him. He's a really good player, but because of those injuries, he could be going to the discount bin. And that would be perfect for a Nuggets team who is trying to save money. I did not mention that.
1: Okay, but is it going to move the needle for us to have a chance to make some noise in the postseason? A player like this, pairing him back up with Jokic, not just for a buddy for Jokic to get on the plane with
0: right.
1: and have a couple beers after a game, but is he going to play some significant amount of minutes that can help the Nuggets win in the postseason?
0: I think potentially it could. I mean, this has been over the last decade, someone who has averaged double figures in the NBA. So again, much like, you know, Cam Johnson, who unfortunately may have played his last game in Denver. We can circle back to that a second. But, you know, I was very excited about Cam Johnson because I'm looking at a career.
1: Mm-hmm.
0: Bogdan Bogdanović has had a career in the NBA averaging about 12 points a game. So I think that he could be, you know, a really good fit for this team. Would I misrepresent it and say it's going to get you past Oklahoma City or San Antonio? Absolutely not.
1: Okay.
0: But it's, you know, I am trying to navigate through the Nuggets offseason with the understanding of what I think they're going to attempt to do.
1: And you talked about it so many times.
0: So many times. And they're going to try to save money on the luxury tax. And this is where we get into the conversation about Cam Johnson. Cam Johnson should continue his career in Denver. Cam Johnson is a perfect fit for the Denver Nuggets.
1: And he actually got better as the year went on.
0: He did.
1: Postseason, he actually stood out. So, like, yeah, like I would imagine that they would want him to come back and build off of last year.
0: But he's not going to come back. And they're likely going to trade him because they're going to shed salary. And that's the reality of the situation. Is the team going to get better because of it? Absolutely not. I think they're going to get worse, actively get worse, in an effort to duck that, you know, or shed salary and make it a lighter load.
1: Luxury tax.
0: Through the luxury tax and get below that repeater tax. But you will get worse. And the Nuggets, again, with the information that I have, unless they stun me, and I'll leave the door open for that, and if they stun me and they pay, you know, a luxury tax bill and they're, you know, going to try to compete at the highest level, I will be floored in the best and most welcome kind of way. But until I see that, I'm going to move forward with the assumption that they're going to try to do the opposite. They're going to take a gap year. And if they do, because of a recent history of injury, Bogdan Bogdanović actually makes a lot of sense here in Denver because his cost will just be low and his fit will be good.
1: So when we're talking about the draft right now, right, draft is close. You're talking about Cam Johnson may not be here. They're going to get rid of him, try to shed money. Could there be a possibility where they trade in this draft Cam Johnson to move up, Right now they're 26th.
0: Yes.
1: In the first round.
0: Yes.
1: I've heard that maybe, you know, some noise.
0: Yes.
1: I don't know if it's true or not.
0: No,
1: some noise
0: no.
1: that the Denver Nuggets are going to want to move up in the draft.
0: Yes.
1: Could you see Cam Johnson being one of those pieces to help them move up?
0: Yes, definitely. So there is a report out there. There's actually two reports that are saying the same thing. One from NBA insider Jake Fisher, who I believe is based out of Dallas, I think. But he works with Mark Stein, longstanding, incredible reputation, the Stein line. He writes for the Stein line. So Jake Fisher has a report, as well as Clutch Point's Brett Siegel, that there are two separate reports that are basically corroborating one another, that the Nuggets are trying to move up the draft board from pick number 26 to at least inside the top 20. All right, and the framing of this report is that Cam Johnson, paired along with the 26th pick, all right, in the draft, is considered to be the most likeliest offer. So, yes, I think that there's clearly smoke to this. Unfortunately, I do think that is going to happen on draft night. I think that Cam Johnson has played his last game. They're going to save $20 million to their cap sheet, and they're going to go try to draft a young, far less expensive player.
1: That you have to develop for a couple years.
0: That's right, and a name to keep an eye on. And Jake Shapiro wrote about this young man or included him in a story that he has at DenverSports.com. Michigan's Morez Johnson Jr. I watched Morez Johnson Jr. Throughout the season, all right? Had a bet on Michigan to win the championship that I told our listeners about. He is a really good fit.
1: Mm-hmm.
0: He's got incredible size. He has incredible physicality, all right? He's very good around the basket. He knows how to use his body. He's an athlete. He is like the modern NBA power forward
1: okay.
0: to pair alongside Nikola Jokic. It would also be really nice to have around if the Denver Nuggets do ultimately move on from Aaron Gordon. You're going to be missing that size and physicality. And this young man, Morez Johnson Jr., I think would be a perfect fit. I just don't know if the Nuggets can move up enough to actually draft him. He's not supposed to be going in the top 10, but I've seen some mocks. He's like going 12. I don't know if the Nuggets are going to be able to get from 26 all the way to a pick like 12 to ensure you're going to have to like a couple guys
1: yeah.
0: if you move up, because I don't know if he's going to be there. But that is certainly a name to keep an eye on. I encourage anyone to go on YouTube, type in Morez Johnson Jr. and watch his highlights. And by the end of the 10-minute video, you'll probably see some of the stuff that I saw watching just him in games throughout the year.
1: Well, Z, and I know that's probably not going to be like this because Cam Johnson is a lot younger than someone like Aaron Gordon, healthier than Aaron Gordon. But if you are going to go and draft this young man you got done talking about who's a power forward,
0: yeah.
1: that's AG spot, why not try to have AG in the first round draft pick and see if you can get up there with that? Keep Cam Johnson. I'd rather keep Cam Johnson because of his ability to score. And he showed that throughout the toughest times in the postseason.
0: I want to keep him too.
1: You know, and then go and get rid of AG, maybe a couple other players if you have to. I don't know if we're keeping or if you would keep Jamal Murray or not. But it's just one of these things where keep Cam Johnson because of what he brings to the table offensively.
0: Yep.
1: All right, get younger at the power forward position, obviously, and with a younger guy that can play good defense but also have the scoring ability as well. And then you still pay Peyton Watson.
0: So I think it's a good idea, but here's would be my baby pushback. I think Cam Johnson is desirable for an NBA team, whether you're a veteran team or you're a younger team, because he fits in everywhere, but he's an expiring contract. And someone will look at that, especially in today's, you know, CBA era and the aprons era of there is insane value with a contract that is expiring. With the Aaron Gordon, I would say what you'd be looking for Aaron Gordon, because his value around the league, I think you could actually get back 2 to 3 rotational players for Aaron Gordon and sort of make that salary match and have like your, you know, guys 6, 7, and 9, you know, in your rotation
1: yeah.
0: come back in a trade, because you can actually get, I think, multiple players for Aaron Gordon still. Now, they're not going to be the type of players that you would have got 2 years ago, but I think you can get some guys that will at least play for you. And because Denver, and if that doesn't sound terribly exciting, it's not. But again, I'm dealing with reality. Because the Nuggets are so top-heavy financially, if they move forward with most of their guys, like, their salary is over $200 million for next year, which is 8 players. You're going to have to fill out your roster. So the fact that you could potentially trade Aaron Gordon and get multiple players
1: yeah.
0: back, like, that fills out your roster. And so it's tricky here, Phil. Like, you know, And with the Jamal stuff, you know, I was thinking of him because Nuggets.com, they did this piece where they sat down with John Wallace and Ben Tenzer. And what they said, I think, is interesting. And I think it's interesting because they're telling the truth. Here's what I mean.
1: A general manager is telling the truth. I like it.
0: Listen to this. Listen to this. Do we realize that 5 of the 8 semi-conference finalists, 5 of the 8 were top 8 in the NBA in regular season defense? All right? So 5 of the 8 teams that were playing in the semi-conference or semi-final round in the East and Western Conference, 5 of the 8 were top 8 defenses. Do we also realize that the eventual champion, New York Knicks, had the best defensive rating in the entire postseason? We are seeing a shift in NBA basketball. We've talked about it for a while now.
1: We talked about it with Derek White as well.
0: We did. We did. And he co-signed that the league is just morphing into, like, who's got size, who's got physicality, and gets down and plays defense and can win rock fights. And John Wallace, executive vice president of player personnel, he sat down with Nuggets.com Matt Brooks, and he said, you just look at the state of the NBA. You've got to figure out a way to improve your toughness, improve your defensive ability, and versatility, specifically being able to guard on the ball, blow up screens without having so much dependency upon one another, and just overall effort. I think we have that from a core standpoint, but anywhere you can add some fresh blood, so to speak, to where you kind of raise the level, it's going to be important. Okay. So let's take a look at that quote. I would co-sign that. Look at the state of the NBA. You have to figure out a way to improve your toughness and improve your defensive ability and versatility.
1: That's a fact.
0: Are the Denver Nuggets tough?
1: No.
0: No. Do they have great defensive ability?
1: Hell no.
0: And they're not very versatile, all right? Now, he says you got to be able to guard the ball, blow up screens, this and that. But he says, I think we have that from a core standpoint.
1: You ready for that pushback? Are you going to give some pushback on that?
0: Yes, because if you were drafting the Nuggets core, it would start with Nikola Jokic, correct?
1: Yes.
0: And then your second pick would probably be who?
1: Jamal Murray.
0: Jamal Murray, right? That's where your core starts. You don't have that from a core standpoint. You don't. And that's the hard reality. And he's saying, I think we do, but you don't. All right. And
1: the fact that he said, I think, though, tells you everything you need to know. He's not confident. No, he's just saying something.
0: He knows in his heart of hearts that's not true. Right. So if you're looking to improve your toughness, improve your defensive ability, your versatility, I will continue to say, you've heard me probably say it 10 times over the last 6-7 weeks. You're not winning anything in today's NBA where your best two players are your two worst defenders, and you're not trading Nikola Jokic. So what are you left to do? That's what I continually ask. And this is not anti-Jamal Murray.
1: No,
0: Murray
1: but just had the best. It has to make sense, Z.
0: Yes, it does.
1: And when two of your best players, the two core players that you're relying to play offense and defense, and then both not going to do that for you, you're not going to win.
0: Nope.
1: It's honestly the same, and it's a little different because you're talking about the Colorado Avalanche. You know, Nathan MacKinnon, great offensively.
0: Yep.
1: He could be really good defensively, but he chooses not to at times. All right, you know, Caleb will do a lot of the dirty work, but he's also a two-way player. But maybe someone like Netches could help out too. But you have two offensive weapons and someone like Nate and Netches.
0: Correct.
1: And not enough defense.
0: Correct.
1: And guess what? You get in the postseason where you have teams that are defensive-oriented, they win. They're more aggressive. They're more physical, and they out-physical you, and you lose the playoffs because of that.
0: Yep, and the year that the Avs won the Stanley Cup in 2022 – it was the most offensively explosive postseason since 1995. So the year that they won it, it actually synced up stylistically with what the style of hockey that was being played for that one season.
1: Yeah.
0: It has since returned, and the Avs have fallen on their face. So you look at the Denver Nuggets, you look at the NBA, the landscape is clear. It's evolving one way, and it's away from high-powered offenses and going towards high-powered defenses, and you're not winning anything. And by proof of the postseason, the Nuggets were trying to win 16 games to win a championship, and they won 2. They're not close, and they will continue to be this far away if their two best players are their two worst defenders.
1: So, Z, you say they're not close. I'm with you. They're not close. Would you be okay with the Denver Nuggets blowing it up pretty much and saying, we're going to trade Cam Johnson, we're going to trade Aaron Gordon, and we're going to find a way to trade Jamal Murray? Those three guys out the door. Could you see something like that happen?
0: I actually could, because I think that dramatic of a change is needed here. Like, you haven't been close to the championship since the year you won it. You haven't got out of the second round. Mm. Now you're not getting out of the first round. You're not even forcing, you know, a game seven in the first round against largely backups. So you have drastically fallen off from where you were. Therefore, you need something drastic to try to get back if you're going to try to maximize the Nikola Jokic era. And so, you know, do I think that's going to happen this offseason? Probably not. Do I need to see another year of a postseason flameout to be convinced that the Nuggets aren't close? No, I don't. I have that information now.
1: Rip the Band-Aid off right now if you don't believe that you're close. If you don't believe that you have a chance to win it next year, then just rip it off, okay? Blow it all up so that you do have an opportunity the year after next year or this year coming up to try to win a championship for the Denver Nuggets, for us fans, and then, of course, for Jokic, man.
0: Yeah,
1: stop playing around with your food.
0: And so I read you the John Wallace quote. This is what Ben Tenzer, Executive Vice President of Basketball Operations, said, quote, "I think focusing on players, targeting players that kind of fit what we're looking for and where the league is evolving to watching the playoffs now and seeing what goes further in the playoffs. We've talked about length, athleticism, physicality, improving our defense, things like that." So I just continue to say there's only one major lever to pull. Major. Well, there's significant levers, but the major lever, because you have two franchise players, Jokic and Jamal.
1: Yep.
0: You pull on that Jamal Murray lever. He's been a great Denver Nugget. You know, you don't have to take the posters down in your room. His jersey's going to go up and be immortalized at the ceiling of Ball Arena. But if you're looking at it pragmatically, which means removing the emotion from it, all right? And we are emotionally tied to these guys, right? They won a championship. They're legends forever. That'll never change.
1: Nope, but I want another championship, ZB.
0: If that's what you're about, you have to remove the emotion from it and just admit the sentence that I'm going to say for a third time. You're not winning anything in today's NBA when your two best players are your two worst defenders. So we'll see what they do. NBA draft early next week. We're going to cover it top to bottom starting on Monday. All right, tomorrow afternoon, our nation will turn their attention to USA against Australia. And the World Cup will tell you what you need to know coming up next.
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0: Gotta hold it on a Friday, and it kind of feels like a Friday film.
1: That's on Saturday, ZB. It's a Thursday, though. We're not going to be here on Friday.
0: Oh, it's a Friday, all right. It's a Friday. We're going to do Friday twice.
1: Yes, sir.
0: So tomorrow afternoon, our nation will turn their attention to USA against Australia in the World Cup. It's tomorrow at 1 o'clock in the afternoon. Is this appointment viewing for you, or will you, like, record it and circle back to
1: it? Oh, no, I'm going to watch it, Z. I'm going to watch it, man. USA did a great job in the first game, caught my attention. It was fun to watch them. It was goal after goal after goal, and I'm excited to see what they can do against Australia. That's going to be a tougher opponent.
0: Definitely.
1: But there's a lot riding on this game, man, and a lot of Americans are hoping that USA can push through, Z, so I'm going to be tuned in, man.
0: Yeah, there's going to be. What about you? I'm going to be completely locked in. I'm going to be at a pool setup, but we've got a TV going, and so I'll be putting my bet down.
1: You didn't invite me to the pool party?
0: Well, we're invited by other people.
1: It's not our pool party.
0: So Australia, they beat Turkey 2-0 in their first game. We know USA rocked Paraguay. That means the winner of this game will essentially lock themselves into the knockout round. All right, and that's where you want to be. A draw keeps both sides firmly in contention. But if one team were to lose, like if USA, you know, were to lose tomorrow,
1: yep,
0: basically sets up a must-win in their final group game. And hope results elsewhere go their way. We don't want to go down that road.
1: Let's keep it simple. USA needs a win.
0: Yeah.
1: They need a win. They can win tomorrow. They will win tomorrow. And then you move on to the next. I mean, did you see Messi the other day? I mean, that was fun
0: to
1: watch.
0: He went crazy, yes. His dad, I saw, not doing so well. As going through a health scare, it looks like. But tomorrow's game, Australia, USA, it'll be at Lumen Field in Seattle. It's going to be such a pro-American crowd, and so they should have the wind at their back in terms of just the support there in the stadium. These two sides have met just 4 times in their recorded history. All right, their most recent encounter, USA-Australia, it was a friendly just last year, October 2025, ended 2-1 in favor of the good guys. Prior to that, USA won 3-1 in Australia back in June 2010. In the late 90s, they played. In 1998, the two sides played out a goalless draw. And then the time before that, the first time they ever met was back in 1992 here on American soil, where Australia beat Team USA 1-0. So we have one loss to Australia, one draw to Australia, but 2 wins against Australia. Hopefully that history holds up.
1: It needs to hold up, ZB. It needs to. This is important. This is important, man. And all it's going to do is just bring us closer as a nation if you can just win and be a part of this big-time thing going on with the World Cup.
0: Yeah, and I'm glad you mentioned that, because like one of my favorite parts about a moment like tomorrow afternoon is, man, there's so much discourse in our country, and it's not just our country, all around the world, you know, like whether it's politics or laws or whatever, right? Like we disagree on everything. But I'm hoping for tomorrow for

0: blockbuster images from Oklahoma City a year ago in the same sport, a town like New York. It was as crazy as you'd expect.
1: Big market city doing their thing.
0: The biggest.
1: And that's what you want. That's what NBA needed. A big market city to do that. The biggest, like you got done saying. And then, of course, it just shows you how many people love sports, how many people love the game of basketball. And I just sit there and say, damn, why couldn't that have been us? You've been able to be in parades, multiple parades with the Avs and the Nuggets. I never got to do that doing it with you.
0: Yeah.
1: I thought this year was going to be the year where we were able to do that.
0: Oh, so
1: for the
0: I.
1: Nuggets, the Avs. Hell, at one point I'm like, damn, are we going to have a parade for the Denver Broncos? And none of that came true. So hopefully next year we can bring at least one parade. And it's going to probably be the Denver Broncos or the Colorado Avalanche.
0: Well, we'll see. We'll see. But yeah, it did make me think of that 23 season when watching that this morning. I'm like, man, that was us. That was us here in Denver. Now, not as many people, but gosh, there were so many hundreds of
1: yes.
0: thousands here in Denver, and I'll remember it for the rest of my life. And I'm so thankful. I'm so thankful that we got to have the one because. Again, with the information that I have right now, it just feels unlikely that, again, barring something unforeseen, that the Nuggets are going to get back to that point. But it made me, it's a split feeling, It's like there should have been more, but I'm also thankful that there was one in the first place.
1: Dynasty, dynasty, dynasty.
0: That's what we thought in the time when he was saying that.
1: Michael Malone, and you know what? Michael Malone, out the door. The Denver Nuggets seem like they're getting ready to blow up the core. Look at me rhyming. Damn, what's next?
0: Dude, and here's the thing. The Nuggets didn't just win. They went 16-4. They obliterated the competition. And so did the Avs. The Avs. They're so synchronized year over year. 16-4. Followed by 16-4. A parade followed by a parade. And man, oh man, oh man. I just, it's making me sick to my stomach. Next in the three count.
2: One, two.
0: All right, Dante Gomez back in the studio. Tell us what we need to know, a bit of a live update from the U.S. Open.
3: Oh, I didn't realize I was doing this part of it. I got it on the fly here. We got an amateur leading the board here, Cohen. Ryder Cohen, not too
0: really?
3: Familiar with him.
0: I don't think I've ever heard that name, Dante.
3: I have not either. There's probably a reason he's an amateur. -3 through 10. I know the course played incredibly difficult today. A lot of plus numbers for guys. As much as a +12 for one of the golfers here,
0: wow.
3: Robbie Higgins. Don't want to, call him out specifically, but +12 is pretty tough out there on the golf course. So, course is playing tough. I would expect the cut line to be around +1, +2 after tomorrow. So, should be in for a good one. A lot of names up there. Wyndham Clark tied for second right now that
0: yeah.
3: we know. Rory McIlroy, Ludwig Oberg. So some household names up there. Bryson DeChambeau tied for fifth as well. John Rahm tied for fifth. So some household names up there as well as that amateur leading the way. What a great story.
0: That is crazy. And very well done, Dante.
1: I was gonna say,
0: on your feet.
1: There
0: all
1: we
0: right?
1: go.
0: Right? We're doing a little live radio here, and you responded in kind. Good job. Yeah, look at Wyndham. Tied for second. He's -2. And you say +12 is bad on the golf course, Dante? Wait till you see what I shoot later at Meadow Hills.
1: Now, let's go.
3: Plus 12 on the first on the first nine for you.
0: Yeah, +29. Oh, my gosh. All right. Shifting gears. What was the biggest takeaway from OTAs and mandatory minicamp according to Mike Kliss? We'll check in with our guy next.
4: One can't stay on the court. 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
5: So is Aaron Gordon now in the J.K. 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It's when he gets hurt and how long will he be out? 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Is this just the way he's going to be?
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0: Hey, what's up, guys? It's Zach here. 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
0: All right, let's check in with our guy Mike Bliss here on a Thursday that feels like a Friday. All right, Mike usually joins us on Fridays. And by the way, program note, we normally do trivia on Fridays. We're going to do trivia today here in just a couple minutes. So, Mike, as you welcome back. It's good seeing your handsome face out there at OTAs and Mandatory Minicamp. When you look back at the last 3 weeks, what do you think your biggest takeaway was?
2: Why is Philip laughing about your description there?
0: Oh, he can see you now, Phil. You got to remember.
3: Mike, you haven't aged a bit.
2: Yeah. Well, the 3 weeks was, you know, I kind of made this crack to you. It kind of started as it finished. You know, Jarrett Stidham basically was running the offense with the first team. Sam Ehlinger backing him up. And that's going to be an interesting competition, I guess, in training camp, the number two quarterback, because I think Jarrett Stidham is one who will run the offense efficiently, but maybe not make as many big plays as Sam Ehlinger would. But Sam probably will make a few more mistakes. And so that's going to be an interesting decision for both Davis Webb and Sean Payton on the number two come September 14th against the Chiefs. But without Bo, you know, and there's so much of the drama with Jonathan Cooper, it's almost like practice, felt like an afterthought in May and June. Jalen Waddle looks good. He's going to be the top or number two receiver with Courtland Sutton. It's going to be kind of cool to see both of those guys out there. Jonah Coleman looked good as a rookie running back. He's impressive. If he can get his assignments down, and I saw a couple times, you know, teammates were telling him where to go and that kind of thing. And that's what rookies got to figure out. Quicker he can do that, the better. And then otherwise, the defense mostly, as usually happens, the defense was ahead of the offense, except for a couple of misdirection plays there at the end of the mini camp.
3: Mike, now Jonah Ellis, all right, they decided that they're going to keep him in his spot, outside linebacker, rushing the passer. And he had a couple really, really good plays throughout the mini camp and OTAs. Do you believe that the Denver Broncos are confident in rolling out with Tillman, Ellis, and Q Robinson? Or do you think that they're going to go another route before the season starts and go out there and try to pick up another veteran outside linebacker to add to the mix?
2: Well, if they do, that means you know, Cooper's not in their plans. And I guess we got to figure that out first. I thought if Cooper was in trouble that they would have made an effort to sign Cam Jordan. And he signed back with the Saints last week. So, by the way, Jonah Ellis is still, from what I understand, I know in the media, he's only played outside. From what I understand, in those OTAs when we weren't out there, he did get some snaps at inside linebacker. So, I think it's going to be 35 to 40% at outside, maybe 15% on inside, 10 to 15. They want him to play half the game. He's one of their better players, and they want to get one of their better players on the field. I think it'll be some kind of mix like that. The Jonathan Cooper thing is a real question mark right now as far as that outside linebacker position. Tillman actually was filling in for him because he plays that side. Benito plays the right, and so does Jonah Ellis. Tillman and Dondre Tillman and Cooper on the left. So it was Tillman who played with the ones during the mini camp. So how that shakes out, I don't know, but they first got to figure out Jonathan Cooper, which is two segments. It's got to be figured out by July 22nd, which is a jury by trial. And then the NFL comes in and does their own investigation after that.
0: Mike, the Jahdae Barron conversation, I don't think it's going anywhere. He had surgery in early February, February 3rd, if I'm not mistaken. And he still was not ready to go at the start of OTAs, had his helmet off for what felt like half of mandatory minicamp. I'm not liking some of the whispers that I'm hearing, and I don't think J-Mac is going anywhere. I think we might be in for a second season where the 20th overall pick doesn't have a grooved path to get onto the football field outside of, you know, playing, you know, dime corner. And that's not why you take someone 20th overall.
2: Yeah. I think we need to wait till, personally, if it's the same situation come July 28th or whatever it is for the start of training camp, then I'm 100% agree with you. I want to wait till then, though, before kind of writing them off as a backup for a second season. Everything I heard that was the plan was to play Jahdae Barron more this year. McMillan would play, and they really wanted him to compete with McMillan and would give him a chance to beat out McMillan in training camp in the preseason. Obviously, he didn't do it in May and June. He wasn't out there. And McMillan is still McMillan. And once it's game time, that guy's a ball hawk. He's got another sense to him. And I guess that didn't show up on the scouting report on the draft a few years ago when he went undrafted. But he's a second round tender now, making over $5 million. So there's legit commitment to him. I do think training camp in the preseason, though, it will be a battle between those two. I do think at least that's the plan. Health might change plans.
3: Mike, I'm going to ask you to speculate on this, but Marvin Mims. All right, there's a lot of drama around Marvin Mims. We know that the receiver room is loaded. It's packed. Mm-hmm. And it seems like for multiple years, 3 years now, Sean Payton hasn't been able to unlock Marvin Mims. To you, do you believe that Mims was going to be on this team by the end of camp, or do you believe that they're going to move on from Mims, trade him, and get something for him? Where do you think this is going with Mims?
2: No, he's definitely going to be on the team. This is a Super Bowl window, guys. I mean, this is, you know, like Ben Powers is a little touchy right now with the young guys that are playing his position, and he's got an injury. And he's not out there, and he's got non-guaranteed big money. Mims is in the last year of a contract. And, yes, this would be a great time value-wise. You could get the most back from Mims right now.
0: Yep.
2: But he's still more valuable to a team going for a Super Bowl than they are any second- or third-round draft pick. And so, no, Mims isn't going anywhere. It is interesting, though, they've kind of – plugged in at the back end of the roster some speed guys who have return ability. They kind of looked at those guys in case Mims goes down. You know, he went down last year and the return game suffered. And so I think they're going to have some backup returners on the practice squad this year, the way it looks to me, just as insurance for Mims. But he's definitely in the plans.
0: Man, I don't know if I'd have it in stone like that, because Sean Payton said they were in a Super Bowl window last summer, and they ended up moving on from Devon Vele, who had a better rookie season than Pat Bryan or Troy Franklin. So we'll see. We'll see about that Mims situation. I'm not completely locked into that like you are. But Mike, we're going to have a couple weeks off here. We're going to be standing next to you every day, buddy. Every day I'm going to be right there breathing down your neck.
3: Let's go, Mike.
0: In the 100-degree heat.
2: You'll get me from the cornfields of Oswego, Illinois here next week. So,
0: oh, good for you. Good for you. I love it. I love it. Mike, we always appreciate your time. Have a great rest of your Thursday and enjoy these next couple weeks.
2: All right. Thanks, guys. Appreciate you.
0: All right. There he goes. That's our guy, Mike Kliss. Yeah, he seems locked into the idea.
3: Yeah, so confident. Mims is
0: gonna, I don't know.
3: I'm with you on that, ZB. I don't know. If you have a situation where you can trade away Mims and get something for him, I think they'll do that. But also, you have to ask Mims, does he want to be here? Does he want to sit there and watch Troy Franklin and Pat Bryant do his role while he just catches punts and kick returns all day? I don't know if I want to do that on my last year of my contract. I want an extension, and I want someone that has a vision for me.
0: All right, we'll leave that where it lies for now. It's around 4 o'clock on a Thursday that feels like a Friday. And on Friday, we play trivia, and that's what we'll do next.
1: Two arrests, felony charges, excused from minicamp. Jonathan Cooper's future in Denver has never been more uncertain. Is it fair to think it's over for him in Denver?
0: There's some moments where I'm like, man, you know, at the end of the day, if the law and the league don't take him off the Denver Broncos, are the Denver Broncos going to be the ones to say, this is our new standard?
3: Yeah.
0: And despite us giving you a $60 million contract and being a huge part of our defense, you're still gone? I just keep going back and forth. If I had to choose right now, I think he's done as a Bronco.
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0: Right, halfway home here on a Thursday, hanging out at Meadow Hills, and man, the course is in great condition. I'm going to play right after the show.
3: Quiet before the storm, huh?
0: Fired up, a beautiful day, and I'll just tell you, do not sleep on the Clubhouse Sports Grill here at Meadow Hills. I just crushed a Philly cheesesteak.
3: Yeah, man,
0: in the
3: looks
0: break.
3: Good.
0: Oh my gosh, come on, talk to me. With
3: talk
0: the peppers
3: nice.
0: And the onions and the jalapenos. Oh, so good. Shout out Meadow Hills, treating us so good here on a Thursday. All right, so I mentioned it kind of feels like a Friday. We are off tomorrow, and on Friday we play trivia. So we're playing it here today. Dante Gomez back in the studio. Hit that music.
15: Question number one from the World Cup. What country has won the most World Cups? Is it Argentina, Germany, Brazil, Italy, or France?
0: All right, let's go over the options one more time. It's Argentina, Germany, Brazil, France. I'm missing one. Who did he say?
16: Did you get Italy?
0: No, Italy.
3: Yeah.
0: Italy. Okay. Who has won the most World Cups?
3: Well, the first one that comes to mind, and maybe Drew already knows this.
16: I do.
3: Okay. I would think maybe Argentina. With Messi. Messi just won one.
16: He just won his first.
0: Yeah, he just won his first.
3: Okay.
0: Yep. Argentina, extremely strong candidate. I would say I would be in between Argentina and Brazil.
3: Yeah.
0: Dante, what do you think?
17: I would be between Brazil and Germany. I think Germany has 3 or 5, I want to say.
3: Ooh-wee.
16: I think Argentina may only have 2. I think they won one with Diego Maradona back in the day in the 90s. And then they got the one with Messi last go round.
0: So,
17: our guy Alex has thoughts as well.
0: Oh yeah, yeah. Let's hear from our guy Alex.
18: It is Brazil. I looked this up the other day. In fact, and they have 5.
16: Yep,
0: Brazil has 5. Drew, correct. You're co-signing that?
16: I'm 100% co-signing.
3: Brazil.
16: That.
3: Yep.
0: So let's send it in, Brazil. Final answer. Send it in, Jerome.
15: Answer, Brazil.
0: Let's go. 1-0,
3: baby.
0: Feels good. Let's fire that second question.
15: Question number 2. 3 NFL teams are tied for the longest current drought without a 1,000-yard rusher, dating back to 2017. Name 2 of these 3 teams.
0: Wow. So I would want to say the Broncos, but you did it in 2018.
3: Mm-hmm.
0: So there's 3 teams that have a drought of a 1,000-yard rusher that goes back to 2017. Name 2 of the teams.
3: I want to say Cleveland might be one of them.
0: What about Nick Chubb?
16: Ooh, yeah, Nick Chubb had to be crazy for them.
0: What about did Breece Hall get to 1,000 yards this year?
3: Yeah, this year. Remember, like really at the last two games, he gets over 1,000 yards. So this would be the first one. The Jets would definitely be number one.
0: Okay, so no Jets, no, obviously not the Broncos. What about a team like the Arizona Cardinals? Would James Conner have done that?
3: I think James Conner did end up getting 1,000 yards because he ended up going to a Pro Bowl with the Cardinals.
0: Okay, what about a team like the Raiders? Josh Jacobs would have done it.
3: Yeah.
0: Right? A team like Minnesota, Aaron Jones would have done it.
3: Aaron Jones, yeah. And then you had Brandon Cooks. Not Brandon Cooks, James Cook.
16: James Cook.
0: James Cook, yep. Dalvin Cook, you mean.
16: Yeah, James Cook.
0: Although Dalvin James Cook just did it again here in Buffalo.
16: What about the Bears?
3: Ooh, that's a good one.
16: Because Bears have struggled offensively for the last several years.
3: Montgomery was there, though. I don't think
16: he did until he got to Detroit.
3: Oh, okay.
16: He may have, but
17: what about
16: I don't
17: the
16: remember.
17: Chargers? I feel like they haven't had a good running back since LT.
0: What about Austin Eckler? He went for 1,000.
3: He did. You know who it is? Kansas City Chiefs. When's the last time Kansas City went for 1,000 yards?
0: Ooh.
16: Did Isaiah Pacheco do it at all?
3: Never.
16: No?
3: Okay. Nope. The last one would be Kareem Hunt.
0: Kareem Hunt
3: ends up getting the time when he was really good. That actually opened the door for me was when he went and did what he did to that girl.
0: Yeah.
3: Because it was between me and him.
0: So he didn't go for 1,000 yards? Kareem Hunt didn't go for 1,000 yards?
3: I don't think he went for 1,000 yards that year, and that was 2018. Or he might, because remember, he got in some legal trouble.
0: Yeah. Oh, yeah. I remember. He kicked the girl, right?
3: Kicked her.
16: Yeah.
0: Can't do that.
3: Nope.
0: So do you like Kansas City?
3: I like Kansas City. I think it's Kansas City.
16: I actually kind of like that, too.
0: All right, so let's write down KC. Let's think of another team here. What about someone like the Miami Dolphins?
3: Ooh.
16: Who's the running back before Achan? Trying to remember.
0: Did he go for 1,000 there?
16: I don't know if he did or not.
3: They paid him. No, he did not, actually, because I looked it up. Because I'm like, okay, they paid him a lot of money, but has he went over 1,000 yards yet? And I don't think he has. And then I was there for a split second, and you know, I damn sure didn't go for 1,000 yards with Miami.
0: They had the kid, and then they had the running back, the kid from Southern Colorado, like Pueblo, who played at Arizona State, the big speedster.
3: Balazs came in with me. He definitely didn't.
0: He didn't do it, right?
3: No, yep, he didn't do it either.
17: What about Mostert?
16: I was just saying Mostert, yeah.
3: But he never, I don't think he went for 1,000 yards.
16: Yeah, he did not have.
3: No, he went for 1,000 yards. Actually, he did. He ended up in a Pro Bowl with the Dolphins. I don't know if he went for 1,000 yards.
0: Ooh, if he was in a Pro Bowl, though.
3: I know.
0: Okay, let's.
17: Tough question.
3: This is a tough question.
16: What about Carolina?
3: When did Christian leave?
16: Oh, good point. No, it's definitely not Carolina.
3: Well, Christian left.
16: Christian's only been gone a couple
3: years. You're right.
16: So within this time frame, yeah, it would be Carolina.
0: He had the 1,000 season in Carolina. 1,000 yards receiving and rushing. Third guy ever to do that in addition to Roger Craig and Marshall Faulk.
3: Man.
0: So a trivia question within a trivia question.
17: Tennessee's been bad for a while. They didn't had any.
0: Was Henry there when
17: Henry
0: was?
17: Oh, Derrick Henry definitely has. Yeah.
0: Have you heard of him, Dante?
17: I'm not familiar.
16: Noted football guy.
3: What about the Bengals?
17: Well, Bengals feels like a great answer.
18: That Mixon, right?
16: Ooh, yeah.
18: Joe Mixon.
3: Mixon.
0: Oh, I think he did go for 1,000.
3: Okay.
0: I think. Yeah, I think he
16: did. Feels like he would have.
0: What about Dallas? Javonte just did it. What about Washington?
3: Ooh, that's a good one. I don't know anybody from Washington that went for 1,000 yards.
16: Did Brian Robinson do it? I'm trying to think who else has been running back there.
3: They let go of Robinson. He went for 1,000. He probably would have kept his job for another year.
16: I can't even think of who's been a running back in Washington.
3: That's what I'm saying.
0: The guy that I wanted.
3: He just got there, though.
16: Kroski Barrett?
0: No.
3: Rodriguez or something.
0: Yes.
16: Oh,
0: yeah. Yes. Evan Rodriguez, is it? I think so.
3: And he damn sure didn't get to 1,000.
0: No, he didn't. He was a secondary back. But Washington, can we think of someone from Washington who did it?
16: I can't.
3: No.
16: Maybe we say Washington, Kansas City, and Chicago. We get three answers because we only need two. Those feel, those feel strong.
19: Dante, what do you think about Drew's approach just now?
17: I'm not a huge fan of it. We could do it. I was also going to throw out Pittsburgh. I don't know when Le'Veon Bell left. But...
19: No. They had a 1,000-yard rusher every for four years in a row.
17: Yeah. Oh, did they?
19: Okay. With Najee Harris.
3: Yeah, before he moved on to the Chargers and blew his Achilles out against the Denver Broncos.
19: Yeah, but he did it 4 years in a row. What are our thoughts about submitting three?
3: All right, what about Houston?
16: He said there's three. We only have to get two. So I think
19: But they've done this to us, and I don't think we liked it.
3: I'd say we put in Houston. Because when I was there, it was four of us. Nobody went for 1,000. David Johnson didn't go for 1,000 with the Houston Texans. I don't know when the last time Houston had a 1,000-yard rusher. I think it was Lamar Miller.
17: I would say Lamar Miller was there, but I don't know what year that was.
19: God, was that...
3: He was there.
19: Because this goes back to 2017.
3: Yeah. I don't know, man. That's a tough one.
19: All right.
3: Let's go Chicago then. I mean,
19: Chicago?
16: I don't know, man. I definitely liked your Kansas City answer. And Washington feels like... Because we can't even name a running back that's played in Washington.
19: Right. And Kalen Ballage might have done it. Or not Ballage, but in Miami.
16: Rodriguez.
3: Mostert.
19: Mostert might have done it. So we want to go Kansas City, and if you're just joining us, we're trying to find the team back to 2017. There's three teams in the NFL since 2017 who have not had a 1,000-yard rusher. We're tasked with naming two of the three. We like Kansas City. We like Washington.
16: I think so.
3: Yeah, Washington.
19: Yeah?
16: I think Washington feels more likely that they haven't done it than Chicago.
3: Yeah.
19: Are we submitting two or three? How seedy do we want to feel on Thursday?
16: They won't remember by the time we get to Monday anyway. So.
19: All right, so let's go KC, Washington, and
3: Chicago.
19: All right, KC, Washington, Chicago. Final answer. Send it in. Please be two of these three.
15: Answers, the L.A. Chargers, New Orleans Saints, and Kansas City Chiefs.
16: Oh we got one of three.
19: Yeah, we got one of them. Wait, so it's the Chargers.
17: That's someone said the Chargers, didn't they?
19: So Eckler never went for 1,000?
3: I guess not.
19: His touchdown total was huge, but maybe his
3: yards. Maybe he went for 1,000 catching. Because I know because he's been to multiple Pro Bowls. Yeah. Maybe it was something like that.
19: Okay, we're two questions down. We got two more to go. We'll take a break and finish trivia next.
14: 3 years ago, the Broncos were a laughingstock. Now... Back-to-back playoffs, 32 wins, and an ownership group spending like they mean. Now Cecil's ready to say what Broncos country is thinking.
20: 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Greg Penner is inevitable. Greg Penner is undeniable. Greg Penner and the Walton Penner Group and the Denver Broncos are going to be a dynasty. They just are. That sort of businessman, that sort of business people do is they excel.
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3: All right, rolling downhill here on a Thursday. Little change of plans. We normally do trivia on Friday, but we are off tomorrow for Juneteenth. All right, and so we're playing trivia today. We just went 1-1 with our first two questions. We have two questions left. So without further ado, Dante Gomez, hit the music.
4: Come on.
5: Question number three. Which state has hosted the most U.S. Open golf tournaments?
3: Damn, which no multiple state choice? Has hosted the most U.S. Open golf tournaments? What about New York?
6: I would say New York feels like a good answer.
7: Yeah, because they got so many courses out there. You could do it. Shinnecock is where they're doing it now.
3: That's right.
6: What's that other one that's really tough?
7: Bethpage Black.
3: Yeah. What other candidates? What else comes to mind?
7: Pennsylvania, because you got Oakmont out there, which is where they had it last year. I'm trying to think if there's any other.
6: Or like California? Do they ever do like Pebble or Torrey?
7: They have done Pebble and Torrey both, actually.
8: Okay.
7: Yeah.
8: Anything in Arizona?
7: No, not for U.S. Open.
8: Which is shocking.
7: Too hot that time of year to do
3: it. Oh, right.
6: Like Texas and Florida have a lot of golf courses. I'm not saying they have the U.S. Open, but at least there's just
7: I think it's the same kind of issue with Arizona. It's too hot to hold them in Texas and Florida this time of year because it's always Father's Day weekend. Let's see.
8: I kind of like the
7: Carolina
8: New York.
7: With Pinehurst. I don't know if they've done it out there a lot.
6: I think RBC Heritage is out there, but they have their own tournament.
7: Yeah, that's actually South Carolina.
8: Okay, I was going to say South Carolina.
7: Beach. I kind of like New York, honestly.
3: You like New York?
7: Yeah.
8: New York.
3: Dante?
6: I like New York. That was the first one that came to my head. As a backup, California also feels kind of right.
3: Okay, let's just go with our initial gut. Our initial instinct was New York. If we're wrong, our instincts were wrong.
6: Mm-hmm. All right, this, by the way. The morning show went 3-1 this morning.
3: Okay. All right. What question did they get wrong?
6: The one about the Super Bowl, 1,000-yard receivers.
3: Oh, and the question was, who was the last Super Bowl champion to have multiple 1,000-yard wide receivers? Well, what did they guess? Do you remember?
6: I don't remember what they guessed.
3: But the correct answer is the 2015 Denver Broncos. Yes.
6: I think they went with the Buccaneers.
8: Well, that's a good one.
3: Oh, that is a good one, with Chris Godwin and Mike Evans.
8: Yeah, okay.
3: All right, let's go. New York has hosted the most U.S. Opens. Final answer, send it in.
5: Answer, New York.
8: Let's go!
3: Excellent.
7: I got a little nervous there, I'm not going to lie.
3: Excellent. All right, so we got one question left. It's our curveball question. DG, fire away.
9: And for your curveball question, Japan has rolled out hundreds of flavors of Kit Kat bars. Which one of these is not one of those flavors? Wasabi, sake, strawberry cheesecake, bubblegum, or cough drop?
7: Wait, there's multiple flavors of Kit Kats?
8: Why is Ty keep
6: doing
8: this?
6: They have a bunch of them over there. I've actually had wasabi. I'm almost positive is real.
8: Okay.
6: I think I've seen it in stores over here.
3: Can we hear the options again?
9: Not one of those flavors. Wasabi, sake, strawberry cheesecake, bubblegum, or cough drop.
8: Sake kind of sounds like one that may not be one.
7: Nah, sake is like so popular over in Japan.
8: But that's like a drink, right?
6: That's kind of weird to have an alcoholic drink.
7: Maybe. I don't know. Cough drop's the one that kind of stood out for me that was like, that seems weird.
3: It seems very weird.
7: But
3: it almost seems like that's what they want you to pick because...
7: Right.
3: Oh my God. Wasabi sake cheesecake, cough drop. And was there one other?
4: There was
6: bubblegum.
3: Bubblegum. Yeah.
10: See, I think there's a cough drop. I think there's a bubblegum. Sake to me is the one. Sake.
6: I'm with Phil. I think sake sounds a little out there.
7: I don't know, because it's so popular over there. I could see sake being a flavor.
10: I mean,
3: I can't believe
10: someone...
3: You trying
10: to get the kids drunk now, or what?
7: Well, there's probably non-alcoholic sake. I don't know.
3: Yeah, I'm sure there is. But I just, I just can't believe someone would want to make a Kit Kat, which is an incredible, incredible little delicious snack.
7: Out of a cough drop, right?
3: Tastes like a cough drop.
7: Right, that seems weird.
3: It seems perverse.
7: Yeah.
3: Like,
10: but people are getting sick all the time.
3: You could kill take a cough drop. You have to eat a Kit Kat that tastes like a cough drop. If you're sick, take a cough drop.
6: I also don't know how they would have come up with cough drop if it's not real.
3: Right. I like that. I like that logic. I don't know.
10: So you want to go a cough drop?
6: No, that's I think it's real because
10: think it's real.
6: It's almost too out there to make up.
10: I'm with you. I think it's sake. Yeah.
3: So then do we need to change our thinking that like that our guest needs to like live within like, yeah, of course bubble gum would be a flavor. You know what I mean?
10: Yeah.
3: And maybe that's the answer.
7: Oh.
3: I don't know, fellas.
7: Where's Alex Becker? Because we're split here, 2-2, right?
4: I would say not sake. I kind of like cough drop as well. Sake seems too obvious.
7: I know.
3: Guys, I have no idea.
7: I don't either.
6: I will say strawberry cheesecake sounds the best, so maybe that's the answer.
3: All right, let's just each cast a vote. Okay. Which of the following is not a flavor of Kit Kat, which is borderline crime against humanity that we're messing with the ingredients for Kit Kat?
10: Yeah, I was going to say exactly.
3: Kit Kat's like Mount Rushmore for me.
7: I'm serious. I didn't even know it was a thing that they had different flavors.
3: No, I don't like this.
7: The one flavor.
3: I don't like this. And I love Japan. I'd love them less after hearing this.
6: Yeah, I bought like a blueberry one like a year ago from a store.
10: Okay, so then if it's blueberry, then there's bubblegum.
7: Bubblegum and strawberry.
10: And strawberry, yeah. And cheesecake.
7: Yes.
3: All right, so it's either cough drop or sake.
10: I'm going sake.
3: Drew?
7: I'm going cough drop.
6: I'm going sake.
10: put me in, coach. Let me get that last shot.
3: God, I think I like...
4: I think it's cough drop.
3: I think I like cough drop, too.
10: All right, if you think it's cough drop.
3: It seems too obvious. It seems too obvious.
7: I know, it kind of does.
10: If we're wrong, then you don't get to golf.
7: Wow.
3: No, I'd rather not participate in this.
7: Do we want to maybe just go
3: with
7: sake?
3: I think maybe sake.
7: Cough drop maybe just is too obvious. Let's go sake.
3: All right, let's go sake. Gosh darn it.
10: Please don't let
3: cough drop.
10: Yeah, please don't let me cough drop.
3: We'll go sake is the flavor of Kit Kat that is not made in Japan. We'll go sake, final answer.
9: The answer is bubblegum.
10: Oh.
3: What? And you see, this is why I said maybe we need to flip our logic.
10: Yeah.
3: That what you think is the most obvious is the...
10: bubblegum.
3: That...
10: I feel like that would be the easiest one to, like, put together.
7: You would think.
3: Right.
7: Wow.
3: Oh, man. That is... hey, we got tied.
7: We did get tied.
10: Tied has done it
7: like
10: three straight...
7: I was going to say three straight weeks
10: I'm
7: now.
10: Done.
3: And they're
10: I'm
3: the
10: done.
3: Most obscure...
10: Suspend tie.
3: ...questions.
7: Yeah. What's a temple
6: you missed
7: in Thailand?
6: Last week's, dude.
10: Yeah.
6: Last week's was unreal.
10: It was bad.
3: What was it? Can you... Do you remember?
6: It was which one of these temples is not in Thailand?
3: Oh, my God.
6: And then he just said four temples that no one has ever heard of.
10: And we guessed and we got it right.
7: We did get it right.
3: My man came back from his overseas trip armed.
7: Yeah.
3: With curveball questions.
7: He's cultured now. Like, yeah.
10: Oh, man.
3: All right. Hey, with OTAs and minicamp in the rear view for the Broncos, what's the number one question you have heading into the summer? That's next.
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0: rolling downhill here on a Thursday. Live from Meadow Hills. And yucking it up with some listeners here during the commercial break.
1: Yeah.
0: Shout out my guy Scott. He used to play basketball with him.
1: Yeah, and I heard you were dunking on him.
0: I used to give those boys the business, I'm not going to lie. And
1: anytime you wanted a feel-good game, you called up the boys. Hey, y'all come to Court B.
0: Hey, so looking back at mandatory minicamp and OTAs, all right, I want to do that here in just a second. 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Saturday, June 27th at Denver South High School's All-City Stadium, children aged 8 to 14 can enjoy hands-on coaching from former Denver Broncos like Mark Schlereth, Philip Lindsay, Brandon Stokely, as well as a staff of coaches from Denver South. All proceeds benefit Big Brothers Big Sisters of Colorado. For more information and to register your

0: the offense again. Now, can that be reversed? Can the offense have days where they just put it to the defense? Now, of course, I don't want to see that all the time, because if you don't have a defense, you're not winning a Super Bowl. All right, and I've always said defense wins championships. Now, I don't know if ZB believes that, but I do. With that being said, I want to see the offense competing this year. Bo Nix letting it rip to Jalen Waddle and Cortland Sutton for deep balls, being accurate with the football. Okay, a couple run, explosive run plays, although you don't take to the ground, you can still see if it's going to be a big-time run. All right, the offense just moving down the field methodically. That's what I want to see. The offense winning the day at times, other than just defense dominating, ZB.
1: Well, I think that you mentioned something in there, having fun, but I think it is worth tapping into. You know, you said defense wins championships, plural, right?
0: Yep.
1: You put that S on there. And, I've always given you pushback on that statement based on the S after championship. Because we have seen over the course of NFL history, so it had a front row seat of it 10 years ago for Super Bowl 50. Well, I guess more than 10 years ago now. Crazy how that's getting further in the rearview mirror. But we've seen a championship be won because, like, of a defense single-handedly.
0: Yeah.
1: The Broncos damn near single-handedly won with their Super Bowl 50 defense. We've seen, a team like the 2000 Bucks or the 2000 Ravens, the 2001 Buccaneers, the 85 Bears. But defenses are harder to maintain.
0: Mm-hmm.
1: There's just more moving parts. You react when you're a defender. When you're an offense, you dictate. And that's why I think we've seen over the course of NFL history, the repeat champions are Joe Montana, Tom Brady, Pat Mahomes. And not to say that those teams didn't have, because to win a Super Bowl, you need to have awesome defenses. But that's worth mentioning here on a Thursday, heading into the summer, because the Broncos defense has been the reason they've been as relevant as they've had for the past 2 years, all right, especially a year ago. You're 14-win team because of your defense. And there's a chance, a very good chance, in fact, that the Broncos defense regresses a little bit.
0: Yes.
1: They just set the franchise record for sacks. So the whole history of the Broncos, last year's the sack record, 68 sacks. The chances that that gets replicated, probably not very well. So, to your point, the offense, this needs to be more of a partnership between the offense and the defense.
0: More balanced.
1: More balanced. And I don't know what you would put it the last handful of years here. I'd say maybe, let's keep the last year. I'd say 70-30.
0: Yeah.
1: Broncos defense.
0: That was exactly what that was in my head. I'm like, Will, yeah. I was thinking it. You said it.
1: Yes. Yeah. So you get the credit as well because you were thinking it. Like Will Peterson demands his credit because of his thoughts that none of us else can see or nobody else can see. But so, yes, this needs to get closer to 50-50. Does it need to be exactly 50-50? It probably won't be. But can it get closer to 55-45?
0: Yes.
1: Something like that where the Broncos offense is the reason while you're winning these games, and it doesn't necessarily have to be in comeback fashion and super dramatic and, bailing out the first 3.5 quarters of offensive, lackluster play, just more consistency.
0: Exactly. You want to ask yourself, why are we here? And we should be in the Super Bowl by this time. It's like, why are we here? The reason why we're here is the offense and defense are both balanced. But at times, the offense is able to take advantage of opportunities and be the reason. The reason why we're here is because the offense is doing their part, ZB. So Bo Nix has to take that next step. Obviously, you got to stay healthy with the running backs. And Davis Webb, all right, he's going to have to come up with some more creative plays, more explosive plays for the offense to help the defense.
1: All right, what are the best and worst case scenarios for the Denver Broncos this upcoming season? CBS Sports did that exercise. Where do we agree? Where do we disagree? Also, we're just days away, guys, from the NBA draft, and something will be tested within the Nuggets for the very first time. Also, rumors flying left and right about what the Denver Nuggets may try to do. We'll get to all of that as we are on the doorstep of 40 consecutive minutes of commercial-free sports talk coming up next.
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0: Wednesday. That feels like a Friday. We will not be here tomorrow. All right. And
1: well, you might be here tomorrow.
0: I can
1: come in.
0: I can promise you. If like I might be here, like actually where we are here at Meadow Hills, which I'm going to play right after. Man, does this course look like it's in great shape
1: man,
0: or what?
1: Man, it really is. I fear for the course once you get on it, man. You're going to rip up that grass.
0: I'm going to play at 6:30. I'm fired up. I have not played it yet this year.
1: You've been taking classes, though.
0: I have through Aurora Golf. Yeah, yep. I've been taking classes at or lessons, rather, at
1: lessons.
0: Saddle Rock. Got another one coming this week, my third one. And there's a golfer in there somewhere.
1: There
0: right?
1: is. It's like, you got to find it.
0: Like, and my guy, Jeff, right? He's looking at me like a big lump of clay, and he's going to peel away the stuff, and then somewhere in there is a work
1: it's
0: of
1: like
0: art.
1: Two lumps, though. It's a lot of peeling he's going to have to do.
0: There's a lot of peeling.
1: But
0: there's
1: your,
0: no
1: but
0: doubt.
1: Your drive, you feel like you're confident that you're going to get a couple solid ones off today?
0: A couple or, solid ones for sure. I'm taking baby steps. And here at Meadow, the first tee box is like right here in front of everyone.
1: Man.
0: Right? So it's like one of those where like you're teeing off in front of.
1: It's calling you, ZB. It's calling me, too. I wish I could be with you, dude.
0: Yeah.
1: You invited me.
0: Yeah, wish you were out there. Wish you were out there. All good. So shifting gears a little bit here. Best and worst case scenarios for the Denver Broncos this season. I was reading an article from CBS Sports that did this exercise for every NFL team. All right. Here's what they said the best case scenario is for Denver in 2026. Quote, Bo Nix doesn't skip a beat after recovering from the season-ending ankle injury he suffered last postseason. In fact, he's better than ever after the Broncos gave him another top-tier pass-catching weapon in Jalen Waddle this offseason. With R.J. Harvey taking a leap in year two, Denver's backfield improves and the offense becomes a high-powered machine. When paired with the defense, the Broncos earn the number one seed for the second consecutive year and find themselves playing in Super Bowl 61, end quote. What do you make of that forecast of best-case scenario for the Broncos?
1: I mean, I'm loving it. I'm loving it. Other than if you're going to say best-case scenario, and we talked about it earlier, you must end the season on top, at the very top, which is winning the damn Super Bowl. Not just getting there and enjoying it and taking it all in. Of course, that's exactly what we would be doing, and it would be great to be there. But in order for it to kind of be the cherry on top in the best case scenario, you have to go out there and you win it all. And I've been sitting here saying, you know, this is the year. It's championship or a type of bust of a year because at some point you're going to have to pay Bo Nix a lot of money.
0: That's right.
1: When you're paying your quarterback a lot of money, that means you can't pay everybody on the team. So you may have to get rid of a couple key players just so you can pay Bo Nix, your franchise quarterback. With that being said, then you have to go out there and win it all this year and win a Super Bowl. That's the best-case scenario, winning it all.
0: So you believe because of Bo Nix is still on the rookie contract and the status of that, that's going to change majorly if he continues to play well and stays
1: Boy,
0: healthy. He's going to occupy a huge percentage of the salary cap. So it's championship or bust this year for the Denver Broncos?
1: Yeah, and I feel like I said that with the Nuggets. I said that with the Avs. So I'm going to have to say with the Denver Broncos, because my mindset is you got to win it all, man.
0: Yeah.
1: You were so close last year. You're so close. Everybody you brought back, if you're Sean Payton and George Payton, you guys brought everybody back, but you added a dynamic, explosive weapon with Jalen Waddle. Okay, Bo Nix going into year three. All right, and like I just got done saying, you're going to have to pay this man if he ends up doing what we think he can do, Z. So that's why I say that.
0: What if they were the number one seed in the AFC?
1: Check.
0: They win in the divisional round like they did last year.
1: Mm-hmm.
0: They lose in the AFC Championship game.
1: Again.
0: What kind of year would it be?
1: It'd be a great year.
0: Oh, my God.
1: I know you try to get me.
0: I tried to set a booby trap on his ass.
1: Yes, you did. I jumped over it.
0: because
1: it's a great year.
0: Because Phil and others who think like him think you can be the number one seed, be championship or bust, get swept in the Western Conference Finals, and it'd still be a great year. Oh, you picked up on your learning.
1: Man.
0: I'll give it to you. You're learning.
1: Right. When does the student become the teacher, ZB?
0: I don't know, man. I don't know. You're at least getting from grade to grade anyway.
1: Oh, here we go. Moving up to the fifth grade.
0: Oh, my gosh. That is funny.
1: It's a great year, man. I mean, last year a great
0: year? Do you mean that?
1: I do, man. And the reason why I say that is because for like me playing the game, see, it's so hard to win. It's so hard to be competent even in the NFL if you don't have the right pieces. And you're battling and you're going to the next phase and you get to go to the playoffs and you win that playoff game. And then you get so close to the Super Bowl but yet so far away because of something that happened to Bo Nix and J.K. Dobbins. See, it's hard. But I would sit here and say that season that Denver Broncos had was a great season.
0: What if they did the same thing again? Would it still be a great year?
1: I mean, yeah, it would be a great year.
0: It's getting harder. It's getting harder to lie, isn't it?
1: I'm looking for something better than great. Like I'm looking for.
0: See, if you talk it out, and you.
1: So what would it be? What would it be for the Denver Broncos if they get to the AFC Championship, and they lose?
0: I think it could still be considered an awesome year, but the Broncos and the Avs are different. The Avs were such an overwhelming favorite, right? Uh-huh. And they're the number one seed, President's Trophy winner, and in year seven of a championship window. So just game theory this out, mm-hmm. right? And obviously, I'm trying to settle a score. Right?
1: Oh, I know you're
0: trying to settle a score, but this is why I get so frustrated with the commentary around the Colorado Avalanche. If the Denver Broncos did what they did a year ago, they kind of came from out of nowhere in a lot of people's opinions, right?
1: In my eyes, they did. I didn't have them winning 14
0: No
1: games,
0: one did.
1: One game away from the damn Super Bowl.
0: No one did. Didn't hear one prediction like 14-3, okay? Even who I thought like people were crazy saying 13 wins, they did 14, right? So no one saw that coming. And now you come into the season with expectation, right? And now you're coming off that year and you're there. And then if the Broncos were the number one seed and lost in the AFC Championship, and it's like, man, but still. And then they came back in 2027, and they were amongst the league favorites, mm-hmm. and they got upset in the first round. And then they came back the next year, and they're amongst the favorites, and they lose in the second round. And then they come back in 2029, and they're amongst the favorites, and then they lose in the first round again. And then they come back in 2030, and they are the favorite.
1: Then it would be John Elway, though.
0: And then
1: John Elway and how his career kind of went.
0: You're in 2030 and you're in the AFC Championship game and you lose 30-0. Would anyone in their right mind in Broncos country, on the heels of all those years, look and say, man, that was a great year? Now, I'm sure you might find one or two, but in general, it would be frustration. It would be disappointment, anger, despair. I can't believe it happened again.
1: Was that how they are in Buffalo with Josh Allen?
0: No, because they don't even make it that far. They're not great years. They're not great years.
1: But why?
0: They're not, because they're not coming close to their goal. They haven't even got to the Super Bowl. To fail in it.
1: How many people really get to the Super Bowl? It's been Patrick Mahomes. That is the only guy who's been consistently in the Super Bowl every year, and then the Rams.
0: I got it.
1: Matthew Stafford's always close.
0: But when you game theory it out from a Broncos perspective, if we were doing this job in this town and did that for seven straight years, we'd get to a point where it's like, this is unacceptable. That's exactly what just happened with the Colorado Avalanche. But the tone in this town, led by Joe Sakic and Philip Lindsay and others.
1: There we go.
0: That this, it's so great. And everything's chill, man. Zach, just settle down, bro.
1: I'm grateful that you put Sakic and Philip Lindsay side by side, by the way.
0: And it's like, and I have to sound like the crazy person because I'm the one who says this is unacceptable. But as I established on Friday, the Avs are treated differently in this town. Yes, they are.
1: You're going to get your way if the Colorado Avalanche don't win a championship next year, because they will not bring back Bedsy and they will move on. But because they are still in this window with the same crew, with the same coach that keeps winning games and always has us hoping and knowing that we can go and try to win a championship, you're not getting rid of him unless there's another guy out there that you can sit here and say, that man can truly do it for us.
0: Right.
1: You're not going with a first-year head coach with a group this core that's this old that still has a chance to win it next year.
0: Well, that's where you and I can agree and find some common ground here. And here's the thing. The Avs did win a championship.
1: Mm-hmm.
0: They did win a championship in 2022.
1: Remind yourself that.
0: I do. I have to remind myself because it's so far in the rear view that a presidential term is what the difference between where we are now and where the Avs were in 2022. And I think 4 years is a long time. I think it's a long time when you're the favorite, when you're overwhelming favorite. But I'll continue, I guess, to be the bad cop.
1: You are the bad cop. And you are so spoiled.
0: And hold,
1: go to your room.
0: And hold the Avs to the same standard we hold the Nuggets and the Denver Broncos, but the rules are just a little bit different with the Avs for whatever reason.
1: You got a favorite.
0: For whatever reason.
1: Your wife probably sits there and says, ZB, you got a favorite.
0: When it comes to kids, right?
1: You got a favorite.
0: I do have a favorite.
1: Oh, there you go.
0: I do have a favorite.
1: So it's just a little bit different with that favorite. like, you just turn your head for a split second. Like, yeah, I didn't see that. I didn't see that one right there. Just go ahead before mom finds out.
0: Oh, my God. Well, guess what? With my favorite, guess what? I still stick soap in his mouth, right? I still stick soap in his mouth when you don't do the right things. And the Avs need a bar of soap in their mouth. And the people who treat them with kid gloves, you guys need to wash your hands with that same soap. Anyway, so what the heck were we? How did we get going down this?
1: Oh yeah, I don't know. The
0: best
1: Broncos.
0: And worst case scenario.
1: The best case scenario, but what's the worst case scenario for the Denver Broncos?
0: So this is what CBS Sports said is the worst case scenario for the Broncos. Quote: Nick's is ready to go for Week 1, but it's less than 100% because of his ankle. He struggles to get on the same page with Waddle, and the running game continues to be non-existent as it was down the stretch last season. As talented as the defense is, its numbers dip slightly from last year, tipping the scales in a negative direction. Kansas City bounces back and knocks Denver off its perch atop the divisional standings, end quote. Honestly, I don't think that's doing the worst case enough justice. Just like we established with the best case, the best case is not playing in the Super Bowl. The best case is winning the Super Bowl.
1: Yes,
0: in that scenario you're the number one seed, so yes, you're in the game, you could win it, so it should fall under best case. Worst case is, you know, not just Bo isn't 100%, but Bo suffers another setback. Yeah, it's not available, and the Denver Broncos regression to the mean year over year after tying the most one-score wins in the history of the sport, that worm turns, and you are a, you know, 8-win team. You know, I think the Broncos are too good to be, be some 5, 6, 7.
1: I mean, I don't know. The couple of years before, it was Kansas City. Kansas City was in the Super Bowl. The next year, last year, what happened to them?
0: They won 6 games.
1: You know, and we're sitting here saying, damn, they regressed like that. That's a good point.
0: That's the NFL
1: for you. All right, 1 year you're on top and everything's going great for you. The next year, things don't go your way. Whether it's injuries, you got rid of a couple key players because of the cap. The quarterback doesn't do his part. And then you look up and you have only won 6 or 8 games and you're out of the playoffs. And we're sitting there saying, we thought this was a Super Bowl team and these guys didn't even make the damn playoffs.
0: Yep. And it happens every year in that league. You know, we talked about it. If I said to you last summer, hey, Lamar Jackson and the Ravens are going to miss the playoffs.
1: Insane.
0: What?
1: Crazy.
0: Hey, the San Francisco 49ers, they're going to miss the playoffs.
1: Like, what?
0: Kansas City's going to win 6 games as they try to defend their dynasty. They're going to win 6 total games.
1: I would
0: say,
1: holler at me when you're sober.
0: Right, and I would say the same thing. So, you know, I guess if we're going to get pushback on the best-case scenario that it wasn't good enough, I would probably, you know, after talking this out with you, give pushback on the worst-case scenario that it actually wasn't as reflective as it can be. That league can be cruel. That league can be fickle.
1: Mm.
0: And so, you know, we're probably right about that. It's probably just a little bit worse off than CBS Sports. Now, do I think that's going to happen? I don't. I don't think that's going to happen at all. We'll see, man. It's going to play out how it's going to play out. And the reality is, we don't have a crystal ball, but the reality will likely land somewhere in between best and worst case scenario.
1: Yes, yeah. I mean, it's a tougher schedule. You have the first 6 games of the season. It's a gauntlet. And so what you have to look at is, okay, can you go 3-3? If you can go 3-3, there's going to be a lighter part of the schedule. Then you have to take advantage of those opportunities and win the games you're supposed to win. And not just one-score games. I mean, you got to find a way to start fast, finish strong, and you move on from there to be more believable. But I could see the Denver Broncos winning 10, 11, 12 games this year, not the 14 games they won last year.
0: Yeah, and I think I had 11, you had 12.
1: Yes.
0: When the schedule came out. So, all right, we'll see how it all plays out in due time. This is KKFN. And KKFN HD1 Longmont Denver and KARS FM Laramie.

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1: Woo! It's a beautiful day out here. Beautiful day in the neighborhood, ZB. Put me in the game. Let me go to work.
2: Yeah, it is a beautiful day here at Meadow Hills Golf Course. We've been here since about 2 o'clock. We're going to be here for just about another hour. If you wanted to come by and say hello, we'd love to see you. You know, it was what a sight this morning was in New York City, watching the New York Knicks for the first time in 53 years. I'm not even sure if they did parades back then. I think, you know, the modern-day parade is just a lot different than it was even 25 years ago. And so, but it's evolved into something we saw today. I mean, what a sight. It was hours before the parade ever started, and the police were saying, we have too many people. All the viewing wells are already taken up. Please don't come. I would be willing to bet when the numbers come out for how many people they approximate, you know, sometimes they do that with, like, large crowds, with, like, inauguration crowds or parade crowds. Even here in Denver in 22, 23, forecasting approximately how many people were there, I'd be willing to bet, man, when we get that number with the New York Knicks today, it's not going to be, hey, you know, 600, 700,000. It's going to be over a million. And is it, you know, 2 million people?
1: And the NBA should be smiling from ear to ear. I mean, a big market city like the Knicks showing out, winning. And then, of course, for the Spurs, that young team is like the new bloods in town. And so everybody's wanting to watch Wimby, but also Wimby and the boys, and see what they can do and how they grow. I mean, if you're NBA, you're loving all this. And for me, I'm sitting there saying, man, I really wanted a parade this year.
2: Yeah. All right,
1: for selfish reasons, I never got to be a part of one with you, ZB. You talk about it all the time, how fun it is, and just being out there with the guys. And we had a chance. We actually could have had three parades. We were talking about that at one point where the Broncos were playing, and we're like, could this be a year where we have three parades?
2: Literally.
1: Because you had the Avs where it was like cup or bust. Then you had the Nuggets where we felt when they made the trades and the moves that they did, it was like cup or a championship or bust. And none of that came true, man. And we're sitting here 0 for 3 when it comes to parades while the Knicks are celebrating.
2: And what's crazy is the Broncos, which had the – least of the forecast before their season started, got closer than the Nuggets or Avs, who both had like tangible championship expectation, like the odds maker saying, yeah, these two guys are live to win it all. The Avs, they're the team to beat. And for, especially on the Nuggets front, as frustrating, I was more frustrated with the Avs at the end than I was the Denver Nuggets, because in order to get your heart broken, you have to be in love, right? And in order to get like a championship heartbroken and a sports heartbroken, you have to believe that everything is not only possible. Phil, as much as anything that I believed in the near decade that I've been out here in Denver, I was just convinced the Avs were going to win the Stanley Cup.
1: I was so bullish on them. I was like, man, this is the year. This is the year. They have everything from two goalies. They end up being true to being deep in their pairings, to being deep when it comes to the lines, the coach who has done it before. Like, what more could you ask for?
2: Nothing. I mean, we were talking about, hey, this team doesn't have a weakness. Could they rival the Edmonton Oilers in, I think it was 86, going 16-2 on their way to a championship? And turns out there was a team in the NHL like that this year that went 16-3. It just wasn't the Avs. But what makes it maybe less heartbreaking but more discouraging is looking at the Denver Nuggets, because you could actually look at the Avs and re-talk yourself all over again.
1: Which we will, which I know I will. I've already done that. I don't know about you, Z.
2: Oh, you've already done it?
1: Yeah, I'm ready.
2: Oh, mission accomplished. Like you're
1: one snap and clear, baby.
2: Oh, my God.
1: I mean, no matter what, whether it's now or later on, we're going to talk ourselves into saying, hey, they have the team to do it. They're going to win a bunch of regular season games, but come postseason, can they do it all?
2: Yeah.
1: And they have the guys. They did it before.
2: On paper, they do. Now, unfortunately, the games are played on ice, right? Not on paper.
1: That sucks.
2: But by October, I'll be back in, all right? I'll be all the way back in. I'm actually thinking about getting a limited season ticket package for me and
1: my
2: kid.
1: Oh, you're not allowed to.
2: For me and my kid, yeah.
1: For the Nuggets, and, maybe, but not for the Avs.
2: And no.
1: Bednar said you can't do it.
2: And but with the Nuggets, when you look at their situation, Phil, it's so discouraging, because as frustrated I was with the Avs based on expectation, The Avs at least got halfway. Mm. The Avs won 8 of 16 games. I actually, at the beginning of the season, thought the Nuggets could win the championship. And they won 2 games in the postseason. 2 of 16. They were a galaxy away. You got humiliated by a team who went on to get humiliated, and then the team who did that ultimately lost. This was,
1: and honestly, they might have got humiliated. How many games the Spurs win, too?
2: I think it might have just been one. They blew 3 games. And so, yeah, I mean, like, so I made the food chain analogy, right? And, like, you have, like, little fish eaten by bigger fish, yep. Bigger fish eaten by much larger fish, then a shark or, you know, orca eats that. And it's like the Denver Nuggets are waiting in the waters as a tuna surrounded by orcas and great white sharks. And the NBA draft is just a couple days away, all right? It's this coming week, early next week, all right? And this will be the first time that we go through this experiment. And it is kind of an experiment because, lest we forget, the Avs have co-GMs.
1: The Nuggets.
2: Or, excuse me, the Nuggets have co-GMs.
1: The Avs are living rent-free. I get you.
2: The Avs GM just said, I'm out of here.
1: There's no hope. I'm going to Nashville.
2: And so, yeah, the Nuggets have co-GMs. And so this coming sequence, man, it's so easy to say in the press conference, hey, man, we work so well together. We're like-minded.
1: Yeah.
2: But that doesn't mean, like, when you're talking about the NBA draft, you're betting on human beings. And nothing says that these guys are going to, despite being paired together, are going to see things the same way. And I'm sort of fascinated just how all this is going
1: to
2: play out.
1: Well, I'm fascinated, and honestly, just to put you on the spot, like, who gets the final say? You got co-general managers. Usually it's just one guy doing the job where it's like, I got to talk to the higher-up, the owner, and that's it. Or the president, maybe, and that's it.
2: Yeah.
1: In this case, Ben Tinsler and John Wall, it's like both of them are talking to each other. What if one has a different perspective than the other? Who gets to say, well, I trump you, and we're going to go out there and pick this guy up? Who would that be, Z?
2: Well, here's Pandora's box being opened up. They each have a boss.
1: That's true.
2: He's the president of basketball. So ultimately, the decision is made by the president of basketball. But I would ask, would you trust Josh Kroenke, like, getting into the film and drafting, like, a player?
1: No.
2: No, right?
1: No.
2: You're eating with too many spoons. You have the Avs over here, and there's Liverpool over here, and it's like,
1: it's just way too much going on.
2: There's so much going on. So if it came down between just Ben Tinsler and Jonathan Wallace, my guess, and it's more of a hypothesis, an educated guess, is that John Wallace would get the final say. Ben Tinsler's the one who, you know, went to law school and he understands the MBA's, like, basically, like, arithmetic and curriculum that they forced these GMs and folks like them to understand, and all the aprons and mid-level exceptions and bird rights and frozen picks and all the different rules that make up this complicated sport.
1: You already got me confused when you started listing that all.
2: Dude, it's crazy. They haven't done their new fans especially any favors. But John Wallace is the guy that's like the basketball, closest to the basketball. He's every stop, it's been basketball. There's no like leaving for law school and but there's space for both of these guys. But I'm just curious on how this is all going to unfold. The Denver Nuggets do have a pick. They're picking 26th, all right? And the reason they have a pick is because the NBA doesn't let you trade away all your picks. They've learned the hard way decades ago that teams will do it. And then those teams sit there and rot for a decade or two at a time. And so they have the pick. Man, if there was ever a pick that they need to get right, it feels like pick number 26. But there are some reports out there that Denver could actually look to move up here in the draft.
1: Yeah.
2: So a really, really important week as it relates to just the outlook that lasts the rest of Jokic's prime. Like, you have to get this pick right.
1: Well, ZB, you're saying, hey, they may move up in the draft, which may be the case. But if you're going to move up in the draft, that means you're going to probably have to pair an asset to the draft pick, which is you have the first round 26th pick in the NBA draft.
2: Yep.
1: So who would that be then? Who are you going to give up on this team so that you can move up 5-6 spots to get the guy that you really want that could help? You're hoping that can help right away. Maybe not a bona fide starter, but a guy that's going to be coming off the bench as a role player that can play really good defense or can generate some offense for you. Who are you pairing you know, if you're the Denver Nuggets, to move up there.
2: Yeah, it's going to be, unfortunately, because and I don't want to say goodbye to this guy. I think he can be a great Nugget. I think he's a really good fit. And the longer the season went on, that fit became more clear. It's Cam Johnson. You know, just because the contract is expiring, he gets paid around $20 million. A team can onboard that, and then you could turn around and move him again if you wanted to. Then they'll have the Denver Nuggets pick as well. See, because they won't – they'll let you do draft night trades. So, like, if the Nuggets wanted to trade their 26th pick today, they can't. But they can on draft night. And then basically another team will pick their player for them if they wanted to do that. But if you want to move up the board, they're going to attach Cam Johnson to the 26th pick, maybe try to get inside the top 20, all right? And we're hearing that being reported. NBA insider Jake Fisher, who works for the Stein Line, longstanding insider Mark Stein, Clutch Points, Brett Siegel, they both have two separate reports that are saying the same thing. The Nuggets are trying to move up the draft board from number 26 to inside the top 20. Cam Johnson will be paired along with the 26th overall pick. And it's unfortunate because you don't have to move on from Cam Johnson. You don't. But I think they're going to. They're going to shed salary. They're going to get cheaper. I'd be stunned if they say, you want to know what? We'll pay the luxury tax bill. If they do, you'll be able to knock me over with a feather in the best kind of way. I just don't think that this organization is going to do that. The Denver Nuggets didn't give the organization enough conviction to not do what I think they're about to do when you lose in the first round and you only win two games. Like, if they lost in game 7 of the Western Conference Finals, like, you could, you know, maybe convince the ownership that, but if they're looking for a reason to shed salary and avoid the repeater tax, and then you gave them the reason, all signs pointing towards they are going to dump salary. It's going to be a gap year. Because Jokic is Jokic and they'll still have enough, they'll probably win, I don't know, 45 games, be the sixth seed, and they'll be out in the first round.
1: But you say, hey, they'll probably win 45 games, and you're just spitballing there.
2: Yeah.
1: But you would have to imagine if they get rid of Cam Johnson, they may end up getting rid of another guy, whether it's Jamal Murray or let's just say Aaron Gordon. Let's say Jamal's here for right now. AG would be the next. If they get rid of Cam Johnson, who's in his prime, he's young, he brings some scoring ability, a lot of scoring ability, especially when he's on, and he turned it on at the end of the year, especially in the postseason. But you get rid of a younger guy like that, and you have someone like AG, like, are you going to win 45 games? Like, or are you going to try to move on from AG too?
2: Yeah, they absolutely could. And we got the reports this week that he is drawing the most external interest, and it's, I tell you, it's probably time. Here's what I'll say. Like, just looking at the situation, like, summarize things. You're not close, okay? You lost in 6 games in the first round.
1: Yeah.
2: You won 2 total playoff games, okay? So that was pretty dramatic. That's pretty shocking to the system. Because it's dramatic and shocking to the system, you likely need to do something dramatic and shocking to the system to try to right this ship. And if you're just, you know, they're not running it back. I refuse to believe that because they're not going to pay the luxury tax bill. So, Phil, if it were me, here's the thing. I was thinking of you in this conversation when I was reading the words of John Wallace and Ben Tenzer, who sat down and did an interview with Matt Brooks of DenverNuggets.com.
1: Well, thanks for thinking of me, man. I cannot be a general manager, though. I would love to get paid like them, but I know I'm not going to do a good job.
2: You were not in consideration, okay? Here's what John Wallace said, Phil. He goes, quote, you just look at the state of the NBA. You've got to figure out a way to improve your toughness, improve your defensive ability, and versatility, specifically being able to guard the ball, blow up screens without having so much dependency upon one another, and just overall effort. I think we have that from a core standpoint, but anywhere you can add some fresh blood, so to speak, you try to do that. Okay, so he's talking toughness.
1: Yep.
2: Defensive ability, versatility, specifically guarding the ball.
1: The Denver Nuggets have none of that.
2: None of that, right?
1: Maybe one guy, Peyton Watson, and we don't even know if they're going to be able to bring him back.
2: Right. So I agree with you. Full co-sign. But when John Wallace says, I think we have that from a core standpoint, if you were to try to, like, draft the Nuggets and draft their core, Jokic is going number one overall, and who's going number two?
1: Jamal Murray.
2: Jamal Murray. All-NBA Jamal Murray,
1: yes,
2: Murray,
1: sir.
2: Right? Okay, so start there. When you think of Jokic and Jamal Murray, do you think of toughness, improving your defensive ability, guarding the ball, blowing up screens?
1: No.
2: Now you hear from Ben Tenzer, John Wallace's counterpart and partner. I think focusing on players, targeting players that kind of fit what we're looking for and where the league is evolving to watching the playoffs now and seeing what goes farther in the playoffs. We've talked about length, athleticism, physicality, improving our defense, end quote. So both guys are saying the same thing, and I agree with them. They're right. I think they're being like truthful in their answer there to Nuggets.com. But if you believe that to be true, and this is where the league's evolved, we just talked to Derek White last week.
3: Yeah.
2: Talked about how differently the defense is being played at the All-Star break from last year and what they're allowing and what it's now, you know, opening doors for teams like the Spurs and the Thunder.
1: He co-signed all of it.
2: He did.
1: Derek White, that is.
2: He did. Look at 5 of the 8 teams who were in the conference finals on the East and West. 5 of the 8 teams were top 8 regular season defenses. The eventual champion, New York Knicks, who had a parade today, had the best defensive rating in the postseason. It's about defense right now. And I just continue to pound the table and implore our audience to understand maybe what they already do. You are not getting close to winning anything in this landscape of the NBA when your best 2 players are your 2 worst defenders.
1: So then it seems like what you're getting at is we may end up trading someone like Jamal Murray. Because if you are looking for athletic ability, all right, toughness,
2: length,
1: rangy.
2: Yes, defense, you know, yes.
1: Then giving someone like Jamal Murray up can give you the flexibility and the luxury to go out there and get a better player like that, a younger player like that, because you already have Jokic. That's great. But you need him to do his part, but you also need people to protect him because he doesn't play good defense. So trading someone like Jamal Murray and going and getting a defensive-minded guy may be the answer or the recipe to helping the Nuggets win 45, 50 games this year.
2: It very well could be. And it may not just be one player. Maybe you can bring back 3 different players for Jamal Murray, right? I don't know. I don't know what that return looks like. But here's what I know. His stock has never been higher if you wanted to sell it.
1: You're right.
2: Right? And I talk, often make the stock analogies with this stuff and quote, the great economist Warren Buffett, when others are fearful, be greedy. When others are greedy, be fearful. Like, you have an opportunity to sell on Jamal high right now. And I know some people never want to hear that. And the posters up in the room and all this stuff. Jamal is a legend that's never going to change. His jersey's going to be retired. All right? But we've been waiting for him to get to a point where he could be like an all-NBA caliber player. He did that. If there was ever a time to pull that lever, now would be the time and reshape the team around Jokic. Because as it's currently constructed, it's not close. They're not close at all.
1: Jamal Murray is an all-NBA player. Jokic, before he got hurt, was playing out of his mind.
2: He was.
1: And these guys couldn't get out the first round.
2: Crazy.
1: That right there should tell you everything you know. It's time to move on. Not because we don't like Jamal Murray, but because you're looking for young youth, okay, length, athletic ability. All right, you want to dump some money. So someone like Aaron Gordon, who's getting older and who's never available, okay, played in 36 games this year, and they didn't play at all, and if so, a little bit when it came to the postseason, both years. You got it. If you're going to blow it up, you might as well blow it up. Don't halfway do it. You can't be halfway in and halfway out. Just do it.
2: Exactly. Exactly.
1: Pull the Band-Aid off.
2: And so, and for Jamal specifically, if we want to get even more critical, all right, and this has been a great nugget, love Jamal Murray, okay, and we all should. But if you want to get even more critical, all right, Jamal Murray has turned into the worst version of himself in 3 straight postseasons.
1: Mm.
2: Are we realizing that, guys? When's the last time we said playoff Jamal? Do we realize playoff Jamal this year shot 35% from the floor? Who shot 26% from 3? It happened again. What happened last year? Remember, they needed him. Game 7, he had 5 points in the first half. He shot 40% from the floor. All right? He was not good. Again, shot 30% from 3 last year against Oklahoma City in the postseason. What happened the year before that? It was the Minnesota Timberwolves in the second round when he threw the heat pack.
1: Yeah.
2: He had the worst true shooting percentage in 50 years among any player who took 20 shots or more a night. So for 3 straight postseasons, Jamal has been the worst version of himself. But what he gave you is an incredible regular season, and you could sell that. Another team could sell that to their fan base. And so, again, this is not an anti-Jamal Murray, rant. It is a how can we continue to maximize Jokic's prime
1: conversation. How do we get another championship? All right, we deserve another championship here. Okay, Jokic deserves another championship here. That should be the ultimate goal no matter what you're doing. And it's going to come with tough decisions. What do you always say about a trade, a good or great trade, hurts or stings?
2: Yeah, a very good trade or a great trade, it stings.
1: And something like trading AG, Cam Johnson, those are going to sting. Trading Jamal Murray, it may hurt the heart, but it's for a great reason. All right, the vision has to be, how can we get young and more athletic? Because last year or this year, the Denver Nuggets looked old, slow, didn't want to play defense. They weren't ready for the big moments. Obviously, they get knocked out the first round. That must change if they're going to compete with the Spurs, OKC, if they even have a chance to try to get out the first round.
2: And here's the other thing, and I know I mentioned this, but it bears repeating. The Western Conference is changing rapidly. And you had teams who last year, Sacramento, Utah, eventually Dallas, New Orleans, who were trying to lose, guys, who were trying to lose. That's going away. You want to hear a bold prediction right now that I'll tell you? And put this in your back pocket, June 18th. Thursday, June 18th at Meadow Hills. The Utah Jazz will be in the postseason next year.
1: Utah Jazz.
2: Correct.
1: The ones that were tanking.
2: Yes. Yes, they're going to be in the postseason because they had healthy players that they wouldn't play. They had
1: healthy players
2: that they faked injury. Yes, that was the game where they were winning. They were beating the Nuggets. And the Duke kid, Kyle Filipowski, had like 20-10, and they pulled him out of the game in the fourth quarter because he was playing too well. They made a trade for Jaren Jackson Jr., just never saw him. They said he's injured. He wasn't injured. They're tanking. You're going to see that, like an organization like that, bounce up and compete for a postseason spot. There'll be other teams like Utah. So those free spaces on the game board that were available to the Nuggets this past year, they're not going to be available. And they're going to be a worse version of themselves next year than they were this year, and this year's team wasn't close. So put your big boy pants on. Have these conversations because they're hyper-relevant. And I still have not heard a good idea when it comes to the Denver Nuggets that brings them back to title contention. You need to do something dramatic here. And I think that one lever to pull is Jamal. We'll see if they do it. NBA draft just a couple days away early next week. Okay, if you want to respond to any of those conversations, you can hit us up on the RamosLaw.com text line, 303-713-1043, or hit us up in the YouTube chat, powered by Sean Ponda. What Denver Bronco improved their stock the most over the last 3 weeks? We'll have that conversation next.
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0: right, looking back at the last 3 weeks, OTAs and mandatory minicamp all in the books, Phil, what player on the Broncos, within reason, right, as much as you can for this time of year, what Denver Bronco maybe improved their stock over the last 3 weeks?
1: Yeah, so we didn't get to go out there a lot and see the Broncos practice, and they were practicing a lot more than we were able to go and watch them. But the three or four practices that we were available for, Evan Engram stood out to me.
0: Yep.
1: I think that he has taken a baby step. Now it's OTAs, it's mandatory mini camp. So, you know, take that with a grain of salt. But for Evan Engram, he did look a little bit more athletic, a little bit more spry, springy when it comes to just running the routes. And he looked healthier. And the Denver Broncos were getting him involved. Davis Webb and Sean Payton were giving him involved early during the times that we were out there. And he was catching some really good balls. He wasn't dropping them. He was taking off with the speed and the burst. And if we can just get that man to going vertically and across the football field where he is catching the ball and he is getting a little bit more separation, he can be that dynamic player from the tight end position we've been looking for, and we thought he was going to be last year. But he has taken some baby steps in the right direction, so hopefully he starts to take bigger steps during camp, ZB.
0: Yeah, and as much the experience was frustrating with Evan Engram a year ago, I think he actually needed a start like this, even in this time of year.
1: Yeah.
0: Yes, even in the month of June. Because it was just maddening, I think, for this offensive coaching staff last year. And I think that if this time last year, when we were all fired up about the Joker, and he's tweeting a gif of the Joker hanging out the car. And,
1: well, here we go. We finally have a tight end in the building since Virgil Green.
0: Yes. George Payton saying, hey, you know, trying to find Sean's Joker is like trying to find the Loch Ness Monster. And we found them and all this stuff.
2: Well, we're still trying to find that.
0: Well, if I said to you during that period of time, Evan Engram is going to go on to have 50 catches, I think we would have signed up for that.
1: Oh, yeah, sign me up.
0: 50 catches is a lot of catches across 16 games, and that's what Engram played last year, 16. But what didn't add up is the 461 yards. Now, 50 catches, 461, I'm not great at math, but that's single-digit yards per catch. Comparatively, Sutton, 14 yards a catch. Troy Franklin, 11 yards a catch. Rookie Pat Bryant, over 12 yards a catch. Little Jordan Humphrey, over 11 yards a catch.
1: You forgot one, ZB.
0: Michael Bandy.
1: Oh, bands will make you dance.
0: Over 12 yards a catch during his opportunities. So for Engram to have 9 yards a catch and one more touchdown than I caught, it doesn't line up with the 50 catches. He could have the 50 catches again this year, and his season look entirely different because what he does with those 50 catches.
1: Yeah, and for Evan Engram, all the pressure is put on you. You got to change in the offensive coordinator. Now you have your former teammate, Davis Webb, calling plays for the most part. All right, you're back with the team. And guys, I'm just going to be real with you. The Denver Broncos, they wanted Evan Engram to take a pay cut. Why wouldn't you if you're the Denver Broncos, right? You didn't produce like we thought that you were going to produce. Can we get some of your money back now?
0: And you've heard that, right?
1: And I've heard that.
0: Because that was never reported, but that's something you heard.
1: And I've heard that. And so, but when it comes to Evan Engram, I don't blame him. I wouldn't give him that money back. I would keep my $6 million and say, hey, if you want to get rid of me, you get rid of me, and I'm going home with $6 million. With that being said now, Evan Engram has a bunch of pressure put on him because now you have to go out there and produce. Yes, have the 50 catches, but let's go for 650, 700 yards. Let's even go 800 yards. Break those tackles. Have more than one touchdown at the end of the season and help the Denver Broncos get to a Super Bowl. Winning is one thing, but getting there, they can this year if everybody is healthy and everybody's doing their part.
0: Well, I like that. I like Evan Engram getting off on the right foot here in OTAs and mandatory minicamp. If I were to identify someone that may have improved their stock as much as you can this time of year, I might look at someone like Troy Franklin. Man, and you know I love me some Pat Bryant, right? And
1: I thought you did.
0: I really believe in

0: Courtland Sutton's 7. And I think that if there's another step to be had, and I don't know if the numbers are going to reflect it because Waddle's going to eat into his target share as well, but his impact on game days, this man looks ready to pop.
1: Zay, it might not be the 65 receptions for 709 yards he had last year and 6 touchdowns. It may be, let's go, 40 receptions. It's still around 700 yards because he's getting the one-on-one opportunities, and he is explosive, and they're hitting him downfield. Them, what I'm talking about is Bo Nix is hitting him downfield for these touchdowns, and maybe it's still 4 to 6 touchdowns that you're looking for this coming year for Troy Franklin. But I'm with you. I think he's taking a step in the right direction. A big-time step is going to come during camp, but he looks really, really good right now. He looks explosive. He looks confident. All right, he looks like he has gained a little bit more weight, so he's strong. He kind of, like you said earlier, reminds you of Emmanuel Sanders, and he's going to get those one-on-one opportunities. I feel sorry for a safety or a nickel corner that has to just go one-on-one with Troy Franklin. Troy Franklin's going to eat this year. And one thing Troy Franklin has that surprised me, but I saw it early, and it was against the Indianapolis Colts, he has a little bit of meanness to him, right? An attitude, a little bit of grit to him.
0: Yeah, he does have,
1: you know,
0: some
1: of breaking
0: grit.
1: Tackles, yeah. Yep. And somebody hitting him, him getting back up saying, I want more. All right, so a guy like that is a competitor. And Bo Nix and him were teammates for a very long time before he was a Denver Bronco. So I can see Troy Franklin taking the next step and just being more of a dynamic receiver, a number three receiver, a true number three receiver this year.
0: All right. We'll see how it all plays out on Monday when we come back here, because we will be off tomorrow. We talked a couple times throughout the afternoon what player helped their stock in the last 3 weeks. Turn the coin over. Is there a player who had their stock hit just a little bit, as much as it can be for this time of year? That conversation coming on Monday. Okay, shifting gears. Again, if you guys want to jump into that conversation, you can hit us up on the RamosLaw.com text line, 303-713-1043, or our YouTube chat powered by Shomp Honda. Okay, looking back, what did we learn today in Denver sports? That's coming up next.
2: 2 arrests, felony charges, excused from minicamp. Jonathan Cooper's future in Denver has never been more uncertain. Is it fair to think it's over for him in Denver?
0: There's some moments where I'm like, man, you know, at the end of the day, if the law and the league don't take him off the Denver Broncos, are the Denver Broncos going to be the ones to say, this is our new standard?
1: Yeah.
0: And despite us giving you a $60 million contract and being a huge part of our defense, you're still gone? I just keep going back and forth. If I had to choose right now, I think he's done as a Bronco.
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0: Thursday, as we wind down at Meadow Hills, and in just about 30, 40 minutes from now, I'm going to be out there playing, see how many holes I can get in before the sun goes down.
1: Beautiful out there, man.
0: It's we are in that window of time where it's light the longest. I think after this weekend, the days actually start getting shorter.
1: Yeah.
0: On the 21st, I'm being told, and right now it's the 18th. So, like, these next couple days are going to be the longest days of the year, and then the worm turns, and the days start to get shorter as we go into the fall. Isn't that crazy how
1: it's just crazy, man. And at some point, we're going to be sitting there in the dark again doing the show.
0: Yep.
1: And we're going to be talking about how, hey, man, it's going to get lighter. Inch by inch, it's going to get lighter every single day. So embrace it now. Be where your feet are. Enjoy this time, ZB, and you're definitely going to enjoy it right after the show.
0: Yep, can't wait. Can't wait. Shout out Meadow Hills, treating us great here today, and excellent food and just everything. Huge shout out. So what did we learn today in Denver sports? We learned that the Denver Nuggets may have interest in Bogdan Bogdanovic, Nikola Jokic's Serbian national team teammate, who, because of injury, might actually live within reality as a fit for the Denver Nuggets in a way that maybe he wouldn't have 2 years ago financially.
1: What are we getting with him if the Denver Nuggets decide to go down that path?
0: Very smart player, shot maker, fearless, you know, doesn't play with any sort of fear. Camaraderie with Jokic, chemistry with Jokic. So you get all that, but it's a risk. But the risk would be the only reason why he would be here in the first place. His knees have been unkind to him for back-to-back years. What else did we learn? So the timeline for Jonathan Cooper and his legal situation has shifted a little bit. We didn't talk about this. Did you see this story?
1: A little bit of a shift
0: For Jonathan Cooper. All right. So previously, and you know what? I'm actually going to do. I'm going to read right from the article here, if it can load in time. There we go. All right. So Will Peterson wrote about this at DenverSports.com. Jonathan Cooper was excused from the team's mandatory minicamp. We know he's been arrested twice. We know the situation is being taken very seriously. That's a quote from Sean Payton. But initially, Cooper was scheduled to have a jury trial on July 22nd and 23rd before the Broncos training camp, but that has since changed. So Luca Evans of the Denver Post is reporting multiple charges from different incidents with Cooper have all been consolidated, all right? And apparently his new deposition hearing is now on July 24th, the Denver Post is putting out there.
1: So that's like the day before camp.
0: Exactly. So initially we said, hey, you know, if Cooper's case does go to trial, it won't happen before training camp. But now it's looking like this could actually bleed into training camp. It's just another, you know, not good. It's like the day when the charges were dropped against his girlfriend. You know, it's just not a good day for Jonathan Cooper. They moved your date. Now it's even closer to training camp.
1: But now it's a distraction, because literally it's like the day or two before training camp. You don't know what type of shape Jonathan Cooper is going to be in because he's away from the facility. You don't know what kind of headspace he is in. If things go bad for him and he doesn't get off, what are you going to do if you're the Denver Broncos? What's the next plan? Is it to go with Jonah Ellis, Tillman, and Big Q Robinson? Are you going to bring in a vet? And the only vet that's out there now that I can think of, and nobody's going to want, you know, some do, maybe not use the Von Miller, because Cam Jordan, he signed back with the Saints.
0: Yeah, I saw that.
1: You know, and so what are the Denver Broncos going to do so they can keep this defense rolling? Is it trusting those young guys that they drafted and they brought in free agency-wise, or is it, hey, we're going to go get a vet?
0: I can promise you, the Denver Broncos are not bringing in Von Miller. Pinky promise. All right? If you want to bet on it, we can.
1: Oh, you must know something I don't know. I'm not betting on that one.
0: No, because you're not going to replace a domestic violence,
1: a convict with another convict, huh?
0: You know, accused player in court with someone who's been accused of that twice as many times. And so I just don't think it's going to happen. I don't think that the Broncos ownership would co-sign that. It would be a bad look from a public relations standpoint. But I suppose anything is possible. You could go, Hassan Reddick.
1: Yeah, there's a couple other veterans out there too.
0: There is. So, but more not good news for Jonathan Cooper. And it's just this thing. There's a very real scenario where we're doing training camp shows, reacting to practice, but also updating on the ongoing court case that is happening while practice is going on. Like the prospect of that is very real. So we'll see if that actually comes to fruition. Elsewhere, what else did we learn in Denver sports as we look back on the day? All right, there was an article from The Athletic who put out names, trade names, a trade board.
1: Yeah.
0: And who was number 14 on the list was Val Nichushkin.
1: Big Val.
0: All right, and that list came out today. The ranking posts players, quote, by how closely they demand watching based on their potential impact and their current amount of buzz around them, end quote. So Val Nichushkin, there's another very real scenario that the left-handed winger, who was signed by the Avs after the Cup, 8 years, $49 million, he could be on his way out of town. Now, I didn't realize that Val Nichushkin has a no-trade list that contains 12 different teams on it.
1: Oh.
0: I did not realize that either. Until today, that Val has a no-trade list that has almost half the league. So that could limit the options for Colorado, but it may have just run its course here in Denver with Val.
1: Yeah, I mean, Val's not – in a way, it's like Aaron Gordon, where you like what he did, you love what he did for you, he helped you win a championship, but at some point, you got to go. Now, AG is different than Val.
0: He is.
1: Yeah, I
0: got to
1: make sure I got to separate it. But for Big Val, it's time to move on. Salary dump. I don't know what you're going to get for him because of the type of baggage that comes with him. But just like some of these other players on these other teams that we love, at some point it must come to an end, whether it's because you're getting older and you can't stay healthy or because you just aren't doing your job to the best of your ability and it's time to move on.
0: Yeah, Val, I mean, for a few years there, he was a point-per-game guy. That production really fell off a cliff this year, 17 goals and 49 points in 79 games. So a down year, no doubt, for Val Nichushkin. All right, we are going to leave it there for now. Really appreciate you guys spending your Thursday afternoon with us. Huge shout-out to Meadow Hills, the Clubhouse Sports Grill here taking care of us, hooking us up for dinner. Really appreciate these guys. And this beautiful course
1: is going to get ripped up by CB.
0: It's not going to play itself. These cold beers are not going to drink themselves. So someone is tasked with this burden. I will shoulder said burden.
1: Thank you.
0: And you're
1: welcome. You're a true warrior.
0: Hey, everyone, we won't be here tomorrow. Have a great weekend. We'll talk to you guys on Monday. It's Denver Sports Tonight coming up next.
2: Three years ago, the Broncos were a laughingstock. Now, back-to-back playoffs, 32 wins, and an ownership group spending like they mean. Now Cecil's ready to say what Broncos country is thinking.
3: The greatest bit of news and information that I can provide today for you is merely this. Greg Penner is inevitable. Greg Penner is undeniable. Greg Penner and the Walton Penner Group and the Denver Broncos are going to be a dynasty. They just are. That sort of businessman, that sort of business people do is they excel.
2: 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The Fan.
0: Hey, what's up, guys? Zach here along with my guy, Philip Lindsay. We are The Drive, and we're hanging out here at Meadow Hills Golf Course until just about 6 o'clock. If you're anywhere near Meadow Hills, come and say hello. Give us a pound, snap a picture. Meadow Hills, a former country club, all right? Classic tree-lined fairways. It reminds me of maybe a course in North or South Carolina. It's got large lakes here, lush grounds. It's traditional golf at its best. It was actually also an early tour stop and actually hosted the Denver Open back in the early 1960s. Tight fairways, small greens demand respect and accuracy from golfers. I'm going to get tested on that right after we get off the air here today. Some of Colorado's best views are also seen here. Extremely popular course, considered one of the best value rounds in all of the metro. Also, the Aurora Amateur is taking place from September 19th through 21st, and the
4: Aurora Ladies Cup, October 3rd, will be at Meadow Hills. Come and say hello. We'll be here until 6 o'clock.
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21: Oh, yes, it is Denver Sports Tonight right here on the ever-powerful Denver Sports 104.3 The Fan, Anilo Pirro in the saddle alongside my main man, Dante Gomez with you for the next hour or so, getting you guys home. If you're home watching on YouTube, we appreciate you guys as well. A lot to talk about in a not-so-action-packed portion of the sports calendar. Obviously, Broncos minicamp coming and going this week. Sean Payton canceled the final day of minicamp, which should have been today. So the offseason program is essentially in the books, right, when we get to training camp now. It's the ramp up to the regular season, and it's a regular season, excuse me, loaded with expectations for this Denver Broncos team. So we'll mix a little Broncos tonight. Probably talk a little World Cup throughout the course of the program too. I'm really into it, obviously.